cold and tired with broken melodies. 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

Well, time it keeps ticking. 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
4: We're all raving about ranch and broadcasting live from the heart of the Texas Hill Country here in FEMA Region Number 6 in the morning, everybody. I'm Adam Curry.
2: Yeah, and from Refinery Row, where we're all concerned about the big report of the rapists in the UK, I'm John C. Dvorak.
5: It's Crackpot and Buzzkill in the morning.
6: The rapists from the UK. I don't even want to know. Are they here?
2: Did you see the report?
6: No. Well, it depends. I mean, there's a lot of reports in the world. What report?
2: Oh, it's a big 250-page report on the grooming gangs and the 250,000 girls raped.
6: Did we need a report?
2: Apparently the Brits did.
6: Did we really need a report? Oh, by the way, quad screen, Obama, wall-to-wall Obama opening up the presidential center. It's not a library, apparently. It's a center. Oh, well, it's good to see him back.
2: Talking about the the tower.
6: Yeah, the tower. So yeah. I just want to start with something really nice.
2: Ooh.
6: Ooh, I spent a couple hours, as we discussed before we started the show, is two, couple hours just enjoying all of the videos on X and subsequently on YouTube. That's all I really have. I don't have Instagram or anything else. Of tourists, mainly Europeans, but some Australians and Japanese, who have discovered that America is awesome. Have you seen any of these?
2: I've seen all of them. You don't think they're staged?
6: No. No.
2: You don't think they were put together by the FIFA people to get more people to come over to these soccer matches?
6: Oh, yeah. Okay. Sure. No.
2: I'm just asking if you don't think that.
6: I said no, and then you asked the question again, so the answer is no.
2: Well, no, I re-asked it in a different manner.
6: Hey, these stadiums of 70,000 people are full. It's not like people aren't going to the games. But how is this about FIFA? It's people enjoying our hospitality, how friendly people are, that people say hello. They're loving they cannot believe that the school buses in America are actually yellow school buses. It's like the way I see it, all of Europe, of course, we've had the same programming, have been brainwashed into thinking all we are is just one big bunch of racist, crazy people who are fat.
2: Shooting at each other.
6: Fat and lazy, shooting at each other with a dictator running the whole show. And now, of course, you know, people are like, wow, we really love your fast food or your food in general. Chicken fried steak, waffles, pancakes. I mean, they have pancakes, but, you know, pancakes with chicken. Waffles with chicken. People only know us from the movie. If you've never been to America and you only see it, America through the lens of the movies and television shows and Grand Theft Auto, I think people are amazed that on one hand, they feel like they're living in the movie because, yeah, the houses really look like that. Big obsession with our fire hydrants. This is fascinating. People just loving the fire hydrants.
2: Okay. Well, I'm glad you're getting a kick out of it.
6: Well,
2: I like the guys roaming around at midnight saying, hey, I'm not getting mugged.
6: Well, that's the South African guy. Yeah. And it wasn't even at midnight. It was during the day. Like, look, women are walking through the park.
2: No, there was a guy at midnight roaming around.
6: Same guy.
2: Oh, okay.
6: At a truck stop. And of course, you know, this is just different if you go to New York City or you're in downtown Los Angeles.
2: How about Oakland? Take them down to International Boulevard.
6: Well, I think this is changed attitudes. I think it's changed American attitudes. people are like, yeah, you know, we kind of take it for granted that we have Costco and Walmart and Buc-ee's, but also we have small diners and we have dive bars and ice houses and cowboy ranches. I think the people who came to Texas who went, you know, really outside of even people who went to Fort Worth, which is touristy, but went a little bit further. No, people are exploring and they're really loving our country. And I like it. And they're saying, hey, you guys are patriotic. You got flags everywhere. We're not even allowed to put up flags in our country. You've got prayer on the bottom of your cups. No, I'm not so cynical as you. I think it's great. I think it's...
2: Well, I've been to Sweden. Every other house has got a flag 24/7 all day of the year. They're flag nuts.
6: I was
2: Sweden.
6: Talking about the UK specifically.
2: Oh, well, the UK. Well, they can't put a flag because it's illegal. It's hate speech.
6: Well, exactly. Exactly. You got people going to gun ranges, holding a gun for the first time in their life. And like, well, that wasn't, that's, you know, they're shaking like, oh, I'm going to shoot this gun. I'm going to shoot this gun. And then after they shot the gun, like, oh, I want to shoot that some more. So, I don't know. They love our cars. They love the Dodge Charger. They love our trucks. And the amount of people who are so surprised that the yellow school buses are actually yellow school buses, they're joyous. It's just, I find it interesting, fascinating, and also endearing. And I'm proud to be an American and I'm happy that people are here. There was no setup for this. FIFA did no marketing. You know why? No one did any marketing because it was Trump's deal. So the media didn't talk about it. You know, it's Trump, FIFA. When I talk about it, nobody reports about it. There's no FIFA fever. Turns out, people love it. People love coming here.
2: They always have. It's been a tourist attraction forever.
6: Yeah, but...
2: I just don't find it to be... It's something fishy about it. I'm sorry. I'm glad you enjoy it. I'm glad you like it. I'm glad you're happy. Nobody puts flags up around here.
6: Well, no, you're in California. What do you expect?
2: Yeah. Well, I don't hear anybody.
6: That's why you're so grouchy about it. You live in the possibly the worst state, now the worst area in the country, where everyone's just grouchy and sour and upset and not happy. You know, you're an exception, but it's gotta wear down on you.
2: Not really.
6: Yeah, okay.
2: I find it relaxing.
6: Well, you're a different... I don't think you're the stereotypical American. Nor do you live in a stereotypical American place. You just don't. Anyway.
2: Well, on the topic of... since we're making these comparisons, I do want to play this crazy clip.
6: You've gone from screwball to crazy. Okay.
2: Duke Foley sent over. I said, I should play that clip. This is the UK, and this is the bonus clip. UK and GDP rank.
0: We are poorer than every single US state. When voters were asked to guess where the UK would rank in terms of GDP per capita if it were a US state, gave on average the response of 7. The actual answer is 51st. Many people in Britain today do not fully grasp how far we have been fading. People, of course, have a general sense that our economy has not been growing strongly enough for some time. But too many tend to think we are still much richer than most of our peers. And the fact is, we are not. We are poorer than every single U.S. state.
6: Yeah, that's why people are coming here. Like, you guys are rich. Everything's big.
2: Well, we always have been. But yeah. The interesting thing is that I looked it up. Come on. So I looked it up.
6: I think it's probably
2: and
6: true.
2: And in fact, the per capita GDP of the U.K. is $52,000.
6: Mm-hmm.
2: The worst state in the United States for per capita GDP is Mississippi at $55,000.
6: Wow.
2: And there's a number of states with 100, 110, 118, 108. I think it's California's 108.
6: Well, that's you have 2% that make up for the rest. So, yeah.
2: It's still the fact is the UK's per capita GDP is terrible.
6: Yeah, that's
2: compared to us.
6: Yes. And they have no money. They're broke. That's why the defense secretary, when I quit, we can't defend this country. I'm not going to take that on me. So I'm out of here.
2: Yeah, he took somebody with him, too. I forgot who.
6: Okay, so while we're on the UK, man, on the media, NPR, these people are, I mean, they are sick. Sick and crazy. So we've had these, we haven't. There's been the riots in Ireland. And, of course, it's coming in northern England and everything. It's all going to happen. There's mutiny. There's civil riots. And on the media, decides to not discuss at all why people are rioting, but blame it all on Elon Musk.
7: This is On the Media. I'm Brooke Gladstone.
8: And I'm Michael Loewinger. This week, Elon Musk took his company SpaceX public in an IPO billed as the largest in history.
9: SpaceX is on track to become the most valuable company ever to go public and make its founder Elon Musk the first trillionaire.
8: You'd think he'd have his hands full with that, but apparently Musk has also had time to write many, many, many racist posts.
6: Many
8: on X, some of which help spark violent riots in the UK over the last couple of weeks.
2: What?
8: The events this week began on Monday when a Sudanese man was arrested and charged with attempted murder for stabbing a white man in Northern Ireland.
10: The attack comes with escalating tension.
2: Hold on.
6: Yes.
2: This guy tried to chop the guy's head off and then gouged out his eyes.
6: Oh, yeah. No, you're wrong, man. This is not the problem.
8: Arrested and charged with attempted murder for stabbing a white man in Northern Ireland.
10: The attack comes amid escalating tension over immigration across Europe.
8: A video of the gruesome incident immediately appeared on social media. And then
10: Elon Musk writing on X this week, only by protesting repeatedly and loudly will there be any change.
6: Okay, so the implication here from our friends at NPR is that, oh, the video was on social media, but it wasn't until Elon Musk started tweeting about it that everything kicked off. So Tommy Robinson, you know who Tommy Robinson is.
2: Yeah, of course.
6: What would you call him if you had, you know, like he is a, Tommy Robinson is a fill in the blank.
2: He's a natural born troublemaker who is a UK patriot.
8: Spurred in part by posts from a notorious conspiracy theorist.
11: Tommy Robinson is the most prominent far-right activist in the UK.
6: So On the Media calls him a conspiracy theorist because everything he's saying is made up, you see. There's no immigration problem. There's no rape going on. Nothing like that. The guy's just filled with conspiracy theories.
8: David Gilbert is a reporter at Wired covering disinformation and online extremism.
6: When did Wired cover disinformation and online
2: now
6: extremism?
2: Now Wired is a big disinformation.
6: I'm actually ashamed that I was on the cover of Wired magazine with my face and an iPod now. Back when it was something cool, it was like being on the cover, you know, if you're in fashion, on the cover of Vanity Fair.
2: I never saw your face on the cover of Wired. How come is that on the wall?
6: It is. It's in the garage. That's where I hang all my stuff now.
8: He says that
2: really had a wall.
6: Yeah, in the garage.
2: When did it go to the garage? I thought it was in the house.
6: No, when we moved to this house 5 years ago, I said, I'm tired of all this crap in the house. And I don't need these high school trophies, so I got rid of the trophies and then moved.
2: I've always kept the trophies.
6: And we've talked about this.
2: You never talked about it. I always knew about the wall, but I never knew that you moved it to the garage or a closet.
6: Yeah, and it's much more like, you know, where guys hang out in the garage, they got Ford signs on the wall, Valvoline, RC Cola. Yeah, that's so I have a wall there. I'll take a picture of it. I'll post it.
8: Extremism. He says things really heated up after Elon Musk reposted one of Robinson's videos.
11: He has a huge amount of followers online. But what he's really expert at is inciting anger, stoking tensions, and making it seem as if the UK is under attack from minorities.
6: Well, minorities. Notice how they move the goalposts on everything. It's under attack. No, it's under attack from immigrants who have gotten a boat, came in and your country said, oh, poor immigrants. Well, let them stay here. Give them some money. Give them a hotel room. So here is the 24-hour roadmap from Musk to mayhem.
8: Give me the roadmap of how we went from a bystander video to violence in the streets.
6: A bystander video. Can you believe this? They're calling that quasi-beheading, eye-gouging, throat-stabbing a bystander video. What is wrong with these people? That's just, I'm flummoxed.
8: Give me the roadmap of how we went from a bystander video to violence in the streets of Belfast in just 24 hours.
11: As you said, it was 10:30 at night in Belfast. Someone videoed it. We don't know who. They posted it online. Exactly 1 hour later, Tommy Robinson posted the video. That video got 6 million views. A few hours later, Elon Musk responded to Tommy Robinson and then spent the next 24 hours posting consistently about this case. Many major US accounts on X started amplifying the video. When people woke up in the UK on Tuesday morning after the incident, by 7 a.m., people were posting about having protests in Belfast and other cities in Northern Ireland. Far-right groups on Facebook started organizing. Then Elon Musk posted about the protests and said that this is enough. We have to take a stance. People have to push back against this. And by 7 p.m. that evening, there were masked men on the street who were kicking in doors of migrants, setting fire to vehicles, terrorizing migrant communities across Belfast.
6: I find this to be just amazing. They have moved from an actual problem that they won't report on to blaming it on Elon Musk and his posts. I don't know. It's just like this is very pathetic. And they continue.
8: Elon Musk wrote, "Murderous migrants beheading innocent people in their hometown is what's making people angry, not social media." He reposted messages claiming that British Prime Minister Keir Starmer, quote, "hates white people." This is just like white supremacist great replacement theory, right?
11: It has been repackaged recently under a term called remigration, which is something that has been bubbling up in Europe for a few years and has been embraced by the Trump administration recently.
6: Racist.
11: So it's this idea that white people are under attack and so therefore we need to kick everyone else out that doesn't look like us.
6: So they pull it to racism continuously. So yes, it's a they say replacement theory, which is a cover for the actual document that exists, which is replacement migration, United Nations document. I read the documents, man. We've talked about it. You can find it on bingit.io. It was a real plan, and they're executing that plan. It's been going on for a quarter century.
8: What are these people imagining would happen?
11: They have a 30-year plan that would happen in three phases. The first phase would see the worst of the worst, what we're seeing in the US at the moment, where they're trying to deport people who are threats to society, have criminal records, and are there illegally. The second phase would see people who are in the country legally, but are not citizens, and who have not assimilated, and are not white, and they should be sent back to their countries as well. But what the third phase shows is what these people really want. They would look at citizens who do not assimilate to the Western cultures, traditions, and religions. For example, if they are still practicing religions other than Christianity, if they're cooking foods that are not traditional foods in Germany or France or the UK or America.
6: What, like Indian food?
12: Well,
6: like
12: bullshit.
6: We're going to get rid of that.
12: You've been to Britain. They eat Indian food like it's going out of style. In fact, takeout in the UK refers to Indian food,
6: curry.
12: Not Chinese like it does here.
6: Yeah, exactly. Now, this is crazy.
11: Then they would be kicked out.
8: And who gets to decide what assimilation looks like?
11: When I asked Martin Selner, who was called the godfather of remigration at the conference in Portugal.
12: Wait, get a time code.
6: You like that one?
12: I have to hear that again.
6: Okay. You have a time code. You got a time code. Considered done.
11: Who exactly decides this? He couldn't really give me an answer.
6: Let me go back to what actually started it.
12: And then by the way, as you're doing this, as you're doing this, I'm scrolling through the Elon Musk timeline.
6: Very good.
12: This is bull crap. is mostly Elon. Yeah, he mentions it now and again, but he's yakking about SpaceX and Grok 90% of the time.
6: He's promoting stuff. Yeah, exactly. He's got other things to do.
13: To decide what assimilation looks like.
11: When I asked Martin Selner, who was called the godfather of remigration at the conference in Portugal, who exactly decides this, he couldn't really give me an answer. Ultimately, Elon it comes down to whoever's in power will decide.
6: Say what?
12: Elon Musk.
6: Yeah, Elon will decide. He's in charge of it all, apparently.
12: Yes. Well, which will bring me to a clip now that you mention it.
6: Okay.
12: From Pivot.
6: Oh, no. From Pivot.
12: So, unfortunately, you can't, if you could visualize, you could see it a little better. But I didn't realize on the Pivot show, this is a, your buddies yakking about Elon. And Kara is just in the, as what's his name, yaks on. She mumbles, oh, yeah, oh, he's terrible. Oh, she just keeps mumbling little bitty ditties under her breath the whole time.
6: Yeah, she's
12: something's wrong with her.
6: Let's listen.
14: Let's be clear. Elon Musk, in my view, can probably decide who the next president is.
15: Yeah, that's correct.
14: He spent $250 million.
6: When will these people get over this idea that money wins elections? They were the same people who were like, Elon spent $100 million in Wisconsin and failed. He failed. And now they're like, he can determine the next president.
14: Let's be clear. Elon Musk, in my view, can probably decide who the next president is.
15: Yeah, that's correct.
14: He spent $250 million and had influence on the election. Maybe he didn't decide it.
6: This guy spends more money than AIPAC. A lot more money than AIPAC. Why don't we run him out of the country?
14: But he had influence on it.
15: He thinks
14: what
15: he
14: happens
15: did, that's for sure.
14: If he decides to put 2.5% of his net worth or $25 billion or 100 times what he spent?
6: Well, he may just lose all that money. I think you would be happy. CNN will be happy. All the cable news will be happy if he's going to spend that kind of money. People will take it with open arms. Bring your money, Elon. These people are nuts. Hey, you know, remigration. Send Kara Swisher back to wherever she came from. And Professor Scott, too. This poor man. He actually...
12: Well, he's so self-absorbed, it actually is kind of amusing to watch his body language.
6: What do you mean?
12: Well, he's just, you can see that he's full of himself.
16: The Tim Dillon Show is proud to be sponsored by the Bill and Melinda Gates Foundation. Bill and Melinda are here to help. They want you to know that. Bill has spent years tirelessly trying to solve every problem that has ever arisen, from climate change to vaccines and diseases and overpopulation and how these all go together somehow. Bill and Melinda are very excited to help people through their charitable donations and foundations and contributions. On this show, I have said things about Bill that are not true because I am a stupid pig. Don't listen to the stupid pig. Do your own research at their website, the Bill and Melinda Gates Foundation, because that is where the accurate information is. All other sources are not to be trusted. I am sorry for what I have said about Bill and Melinda Gates. It was inappropriate and downright wrong. I wrestle with the guilt of what I have said about them. Sometimes it is so bad that I lay in bed all day like I have just taken the much-needed second shot of the Moderna vaccine. This ad copy is good. It's not bad. I am very, very happy. I love Bill and everything he has done for the third world and our world. And all of the worlds. I also apologize for continually bringing up the Epstein angle with Bill because Bill had no idea what Jeffrey was doing. I'm a fat opportunist who likes to link people's, this is a long ad, who likes to link people together that had nothing to do with each other. It is because I am fat and I am not thinking clearly that I have constantly brought up previous associations with Jeffrey Epstein. I am sorry. I want to take this opportunity to apologize to Bill, Melinda, and Warren Buffett for all of my transgressions. And I am excited to welcoming them as sponsors of my new show, where I will be vaccinated on the table in front of everyone. I think it's important that people know and trust us. You know what I mean? And that's because there's so many people out there right now in the entertainment business that are, you know, people don't trust them. But I feel like we have to kind of show everybody that just because we're in Austin and just because we know some of these people, we have not changed who we are, like our core beliefs and values, which have always been a deep love of the intelligence community and big pharma. Think of this. Everything I have said before today, I have been dead wrong. Dead wrong. And if I've ever said anything on this show that makes people doubt that, it's because I'm a bad person.
15: It's either like right before or right after this in the episode, he's going on about how they hung out with like some intelligence community people in Austin and were playing tennis at their house or something.
13: Yeah.
15: It's like, ever since I left there, my phone has been turning on at random times.
13: Oh my God.
15: My car makes a weird noise when I start it. I think that's just a coincidence.
13: Yeah.
15: Anyway, I presented without much commentary the Tim Dillon show. One of the podcasts I just never miss an episode of because it's always a fucking laugh riot.
17: He had a pretty good ode to Afghanistan last week, I want to say.
15: Yeah. I'm sad the Afghan war is in it. You always remember your first war, like your first kiss or your first fuck. I think he's like the comedian of our era. I can't think of anybody that is just as consistently funny as that guy.
13: Yeah, that was great.
17: Good stuff. That's I like him. Him and Theo, I think, are like the two dudes that got it going on right now.
15: Yeah. Joey Diaz would probably be up there with those guys, but yeah, they're all, I mean, it's Jim Brewer, Joey Diaz. There's very few comedians, like even Bill Burr's softened up where it's like,
13: yeah,
15: nobody's willing to really call out the authority in over the last year, like a handful of them have.
13: A lot of the guys, once the screws come in and they put the screws down, then they're like, oh, whoa, I don't like that. I back off. And then there's the guys like Diaz or Dillon who just don't give a fuck. They're like, nah, you don't have anything that can hurt me. Because I've already felt a lot more hurt than that.
15: Right.
17: You love to see his words.
15: I really think like the modern day court jesters that are like, that aren't scared to fucking laugh at the king in fear of getting their head lopped off. Like those are the people that are going to save the fucking world.
13: I agree, man.
18: People are coming because I'm a nice guy. That's the reason why it's happening.
19: We choose truth over facts.
20: So what's that all
15: that's,
20: about?
15: That's what I got. Who's next on the chopping block here?
17: That's
13: I think that wraps it.
17: Yep.
13: Right.
17: Yep. We just passed.
15: Oh yeah, because Gwoof had something, but he's saving that for next week.
13: Yep.
17: Yeah.
15: Word.
17: So yeah, I'm safe. All still. Right. Well, thank you. Well,
15: sorry I was late. I loved it though.
13: It was good. It all worked out.
17: Yeah. We'll wrap this up. Actually, got a little song here. Oh shit, I had it pulled. We'll do the next one next time whenever that happens. And thanks everybody for hanging out and listening. I don't know if we have an email or a website or anything that is. Where's the shit? Yeah, find us on No Agenda Social.
13: Yeah, we're on the socials. You know where we're at.
17: Where is this motherfucker? Here we go. There we go. That's what I was looking for. That was a good one, though. I enjoyed it. It was cool to get Gwiff on officially.
13: Definitely.
21: Well, that's not very interesting.
17: it's time to go catch some No Agenda, I think.
1: Thank you for your courage.
21: Answer or die.
22: This is, in fact, a great time to be a podcaster. This is all Mickey Mouse shit, man.
1: Yeah! Of course I can hear you! I just went to you!
22: I think this is the beginning of the end.
20: Priorities as they come and land on my plate.
1: What am I supposed to do?
23: Oh, I gotta lay off the weed.
24: Hi, boys. If you're lonely tonight, just give me a call at 1-900. I am a whore. Ugh.
25: Wow. Delicious, people.

0: Numbers, meaning if you have no talent, you can buy credibility, in essence creating the illusion of quality by spending the most money.
1: Wow, how'd you learn so much in only a day and a half on the job?
0: I was looking for a strip joint and wandered into a Writers Guild meeting by mistake. Pissy little bunch, no wonder they're not allowed on the set.
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5: What else do you have going on?
6: Oh, it's Abs in a six-pack. I guess this is episode 204. It's going to be a shorty.
7: Woo!
6: And I don't know what I just got shocked for there. I did say it.
7: Did you say, you didn't say like, did you?
6: I don't know, but it's a new live son of a bitch.
4: This is a new live son of a bitch.
6: And I'm here with Barbs. With Barbs versus
7: Hello.
6: The World of Fame. We're going to revisit. We tried it on at the end of the 200th episode, the call show. And
7: yeah,
6: we could not get a hold, because it was too late. We couldn't get a hold of the three casting numbers that were given to us.
7: I'm confused now when you say it. That shock is just insane. You have a shock collar on, I guess, so the viewers should know that.
6: Yeah, I'm set that up. I have a shock collar that shocks me every time I say the word like.
7: Well, let's spell it out next time. L-I-K-E. I don't want you getting shocked for no reason.
6: Yeah.
7: I'm excited to call back these studios. We could, honestly, right now I don't think we could pitch shows just because we got that good old strike going on with SAG.
6: We
7: got to
6: pitch a couple shows either way. I mean, we did pitch some shows while the strike was going on.
7: I think that we can give them some suggestions also on how to mend relationships, mend the fences with the writers and the actors. Maybe, you know, we got some good ideas in the works. And then, yeah, it'll be that's, I don't know. I'm not one to advocate violence, but I do think that someone should take care of Fran Drescher real fucking quick. And then the strike would be all over. And this comes,
6: that's
7: I'm
6: the best setup to any sentence ever. I'm not one to advocate violence, but.
7: But I mean, and don't get me wrong, like, I'm not having, but like I'm a woman. I'm Jewish. I'm from Queens. Like, I love The Nanny. I think that The Nanny is amazing. I love the outfits. I think it's a great show. But like, and this woman is extremely famous. But like, the whole story behind it is that she was like on a plane and like met the exec of like ABC or like at whatever one big TV exec, and she pitched the story to him. Like, if she didn't meet that exec, she'd probably be working as a fucking nanny. And now she's like bitching about money. Like, she has enough. Like, she has enough. Like, I think all these people should just get regular jobs, like nannies, like Golden Miss.
6: So she should be called Nan Drescher.
7: Nan Drescher. Yeah, exactly. And she should just, again, I'm not advocating for violence. I love Fran Drescher, but maybe she should learn to shut her trap, or maybe negotiations would go a little better for these people, because she's got enough money. Like, I don't understand all these rich, famous actors like protesting and bitching where I'm like, don't you have enough millions like in the bank? Like, some fucking, what's his face? Some like black gay actor was like, I had to sell my mansion because I couldn't afford to live there. It's like, okay, most people in America can't afford to live in a mansion. Like, no one has sympathy for you.
6: Yeah.
7: Like, I don't have sympathy for like
6: It's
7: these
6: reminiscent
7: people.
6: Of the Lars Ulrich bit on South Park. It's like, this is Lars Ulrich. It's like the Ghost of Christmas Future.
7: Yes.
6: He was going to put a gold-plated shark fish tank bar into his swimming pool. But now, because of people pirating his music online, he must now wait another month before he can afford it.
7: Yeah, exactly. It's like those, like, pirating music, like, hurts people. Like, I'm sorry, Taylor Swift doesn't get another gold record. Like, that's not really, it doesn't hurt. And I'm not saying to eat the rich. I'm not one of these, like, crazy fucking libs that say eat the rich or something like
6: that.
7: Like
6: literally eating them is fine, but.
7: No. Yeah, of course. Yeah, literally eating them. But, like, I'm not against people. I'm not against people, like, earning a lot of money. I'm not, like, I just think that when you have enough, maybe you should just stop bitching. Like, I understand there's some underpaid actors and writers, but like, the majority of what I'm seeing online is like Pete Davidson, like handing out pizza to like fucking hipsters in Brooklyn by me, like
8: bullshit,
7: in a nice expensive.
8: Bullshit.
7: So like, I don't know, the strike just like really pisses me off. Just like a part of it. Cause like, I've never met a bartender or like who's got it. Like, there's no bartenders union. There's no like union for people in hospitality, like, who like want a bitch to get more money. Like, I would love to like fucking have a strike so they pay me more, but

0: can't.
1: Yes, the Declaration of Independence was in order to establish a more perfect union. But then scholars actually looked at it and they realized they meant to write onion.
0: Onion. Ah, see, some good. We'll see. What's your favorite way to eat an onion? Just a sidetrack. What's your
1: Like an
0: favorite way to eat
1: apple,
0: an onion?
1: you don't even peel it, you just bite straight into it.
0: Okay.
1: Raw.
0: Okay, see, I was gonna ask,
1: Fucking
0: like,
1: cut. Damn.
0: I was gonna ask if you like onion rings or caramelized onions, but I guess you could just bite into
1: You
0: it
1: just bite
0: as
1: into
0: if
1: it
0: it
1: like
0: were
1: a.
0: an apple.
1: I said. I think I said it
0: You can
1: quiet
0: say,
1: enough that time,
0: instead
1: didn't
0: of
1: I?
0: like, you could say as, because I know as also serves the like purpose of like. You know, it wasn't
1: I
0: quiet.
1: thought I got away with saying it quietly enough that it wouldn't
0: But
1: pick
0: you
1: up, but
0: didn't.
1: I did not.
0: No.
1: Okay, let's give him a call.
0: All right, let's call these studios. Let's pitch some ideas. Let's end this strike.
2: Hi, you've reached at broadcasting.
1: Okay, well, that one's closed apparently.
0: Can we leave them a message?
1: Let's try the second one. And
0: Okay.
1: then if we if they if it also goes to voicemail, we'll leave a message.
0: Okay.
1: We are we were recommended to you from casting. We had a couple projects we were working on, and I know with the strike going on, that might be pushed back a little bit, but I was wondering if you could maybe give us some suggestions or kind of feel some things out. I have my associate Amy Kirby on the line here.
0: Hey, it's Amy. How
2: Hi.
0: you doing?
2: Good, how are you? What was your name?
1: I'm Bob Vinskins.
2: Bob. Okay. Yeah, I mean, I'm sitting here working, so you can ask me anything you want.
1: Well, we had a couple issues.
0: Amazing.
1: First of all, with the strike going on, is there any indication of when that would end? And if there's no
0: Is
1: indication
0: it
1: that.
0: getting closer to like when projects like to can pick back up or are
2: No,
0: going to be more feasible to start?
2: I've been hearing late 2023 or even early 2024,
0: So,
2: but
0: like in the next
2: nobody knows.
0: 6 months.
2: Nobody knows.
1: Okay. Well, is maybe we before we get to our projects we're working on, and if you could help us with casting, we both have been kind of brainstorming, maybe seeing if there's some things that we could do to expedite the end of the strike. So I was thinking, what if we had like a barbecue or a chili contest, and we get all the executives and the writers together in a big kind of, like a team building exercise. Oh, sorry, excuse me. I have a shock. I'm actually wearing a shock collar right now, and I'm trying to eliminate the word like from my vocabulary, so it shocks me every time I say the word like. So I'm trying
2: Oh
1: to.
2: my God.
1: Well, yeah, it's just a
0: Yeah,
1: thing
0: we're
1: you have
0: trying
1: to
0: to
1: do in the
0: expand our
1: industry.
0: vocabulary
1: Yeah.
0: over here as adults. We gotta have, gotta speak more professionally to people sometimes, especially when
2: Yeah.
0: trying to
2: Yeah.
0: pitch ex yeah, like my coworker said, Bob, we that's I would love it because people like us, like, listen, we're like, we gotta make money. We gotta start getting these projects back up and running. I understand the actors and the writers need their fair share, 100%. However, like we there has to be like these execs and people, they gotta like meet somehow somewhere in the middle, and maybe not even just like a chili cook-off, because I feel like that's a lot of effort, but like a nice cookout, like barbecue, maybe a potluck.
2: I can tell you right now, I can't help you with whatever you're saying. All I can do is answer questions on if you want to use us or ask questions about a particular job. I'm not here to help coordinate the strike
1: Well,
2: and
1: this
2: what
1: would be
2: you want to do
1: coordinating
2: with the
1: the
2: barbecue, with the barbecue.
1: resolution to the
0: No,
1: strike.
0: yeah,
1: Yeah, we don't
0: we're
1: want you
0: just
1: to
0: trying to
1: coordinate the strike.
0: I'm We don't want you
2: following
0: to
2: you.
0: coordinate the strike. We know
2: I'm
0: that.
2: not
0: That's already
2: following.
0: going on.
2: Okay. I'm not following you though, so you
1: Well,
2: can
1: let's
2: try.
1: move past this. Let listen to okay, so we had this huge issue because we did a show for HBO and this company Uncut Casting was recommended to us. And sorry. We had previously asked for a circumcised host, and so when they recommended uncut casting, that was immediately a red flag to us.
0: Yeah, I really didn't
2: Why?
0: appreciate that. I thought it was kind of a joke when we said we needed a
2: What?
0: circumcised host, obviously, for our show.
2: What was the joke?
1: Well, it felt like they were making a joke on us because we
0: Like
1: were on
0: I felt
1: HBO
0: like it
1: and we
0: was
1: needed a
0: insulting.
1: circumcised host, and they recommended a company.
0: Uncut. Oh, called Uncut Casting.
2: No. I know Uncut Casting, though. They're real.
1: Yeah, but we wanted a circumcised host in the what recommended to.
0: No, I understand. It's just the play on words is kind of funny to me.
1: Well, it was not funny, actually.
0: No, it's you're right. It's not funny. Now it's funny. At first, it was a little.
1: In hindsight, you're right. In hindsight, it is kind of funny. But so we had a show with him. We were looking for if you could cast a host. Maybe you have someone already in your roster. We were looking for a host for a game show that he would have a lazy eye, maybe like a lazy eye.
2: I only
0: some sick glasses.
2: I need to go right now. I can't help you. I really apologize. All I do is background extra work, and everything you're saying to me, nothing makes sense to me.
0: We need backgrounds like and extra that, as well. I need
2: like
0: to fill up.
2: There's a prank going on, and I'm going to hang up, and I never do that, but I don't feel like this is a
0: I don't need you.
2: I also
0: need extras for, like, I need an audience full of women. I need to fill your audience seats.
2: Too busy, so and I know that central.
0: You don't sound very busy with the strike going on. Like I'm trying to, maybe
1: she's busy.
0: Some ideas,
1: just because she's not an actor or a writer.
2: I haven't had a job in 3 months, and I have 4 jobs I'm looking at right now, and I do more non-union, and I do background talent. So all I'm saying is everything.
0: No, that's perfect, and I need people for. Audience members, like I need a variety of diverse women, ranging from like Lizzo size to extremely Kate Moss heroine era.
2: Because nobody's listening to me, and this is just an odd phone call. So I highly apologize, but I can't help you. Okay.
1: Okay. Love you.
0: All right. Thank you so much, ma'am. Wow, she was fucking. I was trying to fucking. I need audience members. Like, I need audience members. This is ridiculous.
1: She was getting stressed out by that.
0: She was getting like a little scared, honestly.
1: Very stressed, yeah.
0: She was stressing a little bit, which I feel bad. I don't want to ruin the lady's day.
1: Well,
0: we're not. I'm not here to piss any Karens off.
1: Do you want to call? Let's call this third one.
0: Let's call a third one. Maybe they won't hang up on us.
1: Yeah. Okay. Well, I was going to say I don't want to say the name because then it'll be something I have to bleep out. So. But these were all recommended from that first text we got from the casting. Remember Lavender?
0: Yeah, I remember. Yes, yeah. Lavender, which I still think about her voice every day. Lavender, what a sweetheart. What a doll.
1: Yeah.
0: Helping us out over here.
1: Now, she was pleasant. That lady was...
0: Yes, Lavender was pleasant. She couldn't help us, she was still very pleasant.
1: Yeah. We call that same lady.
0: Oh my god, she would lose it. We should say we're two different people. She would lose it, man. All right, let's think. We could pitch like for background actors, like someone really fat, someone who's fat, like really fucking fat. I don't know. Maybe okay. We work with Lizzo, and we need new backup dancers because clearly she abused the rest of them, the ones she has now.
1: I haven't followed that story, but I've heard it briefly mentioned by Tim Dillon and No Agenda and all kinds of people.
0: Oh well, yeah, no, it's hilarious. She's fucking a whale herself, but then you know she tells her background dancers and her backup dancers what they can and cannot eat. She like apparently forced them to eat like fucking. Bananas out of hookers' pussies and stuff, which I actually did in Amsterdam. I went up on stage at a sex show when I was like 20 or 21, and I ate a banana out of a sex performer's pussy, but I did it of my own accord. Like, apparently Lizzo was just like shoving like these women's heads in like random women's pussies. Like,
1: I've eaten a banana off a musical instrument, but I did it off my own accordion.
0: That's funny.
1: Not really.
0: That's really funny. That's hilarious. Was this the same lady?
1: No, I'm not calling her back.
0: Oh, okay. I was going to say, please, we're harassing the lady.
3: Met with a casting. You've got Robert.
1: Hi, Robert. We were recommended this casting agency by a woman from Central Casting. We were just calling maybe to talk about the strike, pitch some. Not pitch some shows, but we need some shows that we're working on. We need those casted. I'm here on the line with my associate, Amy Kirby.
0: Hey, how are you, Amy?
3: I'm good. Now, I'm going to tell you, with the strike, we've got it's slim pickings. It's rough for me, especially. I don't do a lot of non-union
0: Okay, that was gonna be my next question. So you just answered. All right. So you don't do a lot of non-union work. It's mostly through SAG and AFTRA. I'm believing, right?
3: Yeah. It's these times are tough, but they gotta, you know, and if they make more, I make more. So I guess it's, you know, in the long run, it'll be okay. Hopefully. I do know a guy. He's kind of a freelance guy, and he does deal with non-union people.
0: Give us his information?
1: That actually would be great. So it's like a workaround. We don't even have to deal with all the bullshit from the, or sorry, pardon my French. Oh, shit. Sorry, I have a shot caller that I'm, it's a long story.
0: It's a long story. I'm trying to improve my business partner's vocabulary so that when we speak to network execs and we speak to casting agencies, and essentially when we're just doing business deals, he speaks a little bit more professionally. That's all.
3: Did you say a shock caller?
1: Well, yeah. Yes, shock caller. And it's I'm trying not to say the word L-I-K-E, but sometimes I get to drinking, my anti-Semitism comes out, and it thinks a certain slur is that word too, so I get shocked doubly. I'm glad you thought that was funny.
3: I'm friends with a lot of Hollywood, so
0: amazing.
3: Yeah.
1: So you said you might have another recommendation for somebody.
0: You said you might have the information of a person, like a freelance, someone we could do little work around with around the strike, because it technically wouldn't be crossing the picket fence. It wouldn't be crossing the picket line. It would just be like running around it.
3: Well, I mean, strictly speaking, they can't do their job. They can talk about what their next job is going to be after the strike. But to be honest, most of the talent that I represent is not, they're just kind of taking vacation right now. They're not wanting to deal with anything while this is all going on. They're kind of just like, hey, we're just going to, you know, take the time off and not worry about it. But yeah, Carl, I got his card here. Carl can take care of you. You know, if you get him, this is actually, I believe, his cell. But like I said, he's not with a big agency or anything. He's kind of more freelance.
1: Okay, let me get a pen. I'll hang on.
0: Sorry, my phone muted for a second. I can hear you boys again.
1: He's going to give us the number and the details to call Carl. You said his name is Carl?
0: Oh, perfect.
3: Carl.
0: Got a great
1: I got a pen
0: about
1: here. Hang
0: Carl.
1: On. Let me write down the number here.
3: Okay, you ready?
1: Yeah.
3: Okay, is that LA? It's 213.
1: Okay, all right. Cool. Well, do you think he'd be okay if we call him right?
3: You sound like,
1: would it be he'd be okay if we call him right now, or
3: he's got an accent?
1: Oh,
3: so
1: okay.
3: maybe y'all near each other or something. I don't know.
1: Oh, do I have an accent too?
0: Is he available right now? Like, do you think if we call him like right now, he'd be able to speak to us
3: sorry,
0: still today?
3: I cut out there for a second.
1: Thank you for your help. I have the number. We're just going to go ahead and give him a call then.
0: Thank you so much. We really appreciate
3: it. Yep, sounds good.
1: All right. Well, we have a lead. Okay, let's see.
0: Yeah, for some reason that, like, my, like, audio cut out for a second. I couldn't hear anything. But he was such a sweet old man, and he laughed at your kike joke.
1: You said it. I guess you can say it. You have the N-word pass.
0: I'm allowed to say it. I got the pass.
3: You got Carl, who am I speaking to?
1: Carl? Oh, sorry. This is Bob Vienskin. So I'm here on the line with Amy Kirby. We just had another casting agency give us your number to maybe cast some people in the show.
3: Oh, you're looking for some talent?
0: Yes, yeah. We're looking for some talent. We have a few shows in the works. And of course, obviously everything's at a standstill right now with this goddamn strike. And we were just speaking to one other casting agency and your name popped up and we got your information. And it's technically not, you know, crossing the picket line. It's kind of running around it maybe just like a little bit or walking around it. Because like we're kind of in a tight situation. We got to make money too.
3: I don't represent any SAG-AFTRA.
0: Amazing.
3: No, we don't have to worry about none of that. All right, so let me get over to my desk. Hold on a second.
0: Take your time.
3: It is hotter than a witch's tit out here. Whew.
1: I thought the expression was colder, but I guess out in the West Coast they maybe have a different hotter than. Yeah. Sorry, I don't mean to nitpick your book.
3: I don't know how much. always like, have you seen the movies and like, you know, with the witches and they're all hot, like Nicole Kidman was hot and
1: yeah. Did you cast any of those movies?
3: I'm small potatoes. I'm retired and I just do this a little bit on the side, get a little bit of extra income, you know.
0: Amazing.
3: Supplement. So, yeah. Well,
1: We had a couple. You're not in any position, it sounds like, to end the writer's strike or the acting strike, but maybe we could tell you kind of what the show. Oh, shit. Ah. Maybe we could tell you. Right. It's a long story.
0: We know that you're not in the position to end.
1: Oh, Amy, you cut out there.
3: Amy, where'd you go, Amy?
0: Fire up or something, just like to end the strike, just like get it, like get these people, you know, off the streets, back to work, get these like studios back to producing some great content. I mean, we could always go, like, for instance, you got Fran Drescher, who's leading the strike. Have her become an actual nanny and see how much real nannies make, and then maybe she'll stop her bitching about. Maybe all these people should just get low-level service worker jobs, and then they'll stop bitching about how much Amazon or Disney.
1: Now, is this a show we need to cast, where like we cast the nannies?
0: Oh yes,
1: kids.
0: That'd be great.
1: Maybe? Yeah. Oh shit.
0: That'd be great.
3: Okay, so what exactly are y'all looking for?
1: So we
0: have a few ideas. I'm gonna let my coworker take over.
1: Well, I was thinking, we still have been looking just long and hard for a circumcised host with a lazy eye and just a goofy demeanor.
0: Like, I don't know thick glasses?
3: Wait, you're joking with me?
1: Well, actually.
0: No, see, I'm a devout Jewish woman, and so any man in proximity of me, I feel more comfortable if he is circumcised.
3: Oh, all right. Okay. That's going to be an odd one to ask, but most of these performer type folks I deal with are very open about that sort of thing. So,
0: I mean, if they just take a few dick pics for their portfolio, and then you could pass that along to us, that'd be great.
3: I'm sure at least half of them would love to.
1: Hollywood.
0: Sure. I love that.
3: Boy, y'all are fun.
1: can we get the ball rolling on like a couple different shows or what? We just need to cast.
3: So you said I'm writing this down because I'm gonna have to look in the files and they're all in a file cabinet on paper.
0: We really appreciate that you're taking your time to help us because I know everything's kind of at a standstill at the moment. So we really appreciate it.
3: I do have one feller with a lazy eye, but I hadn't talked to him in about 2 years yet. I don't even know if he's still working.
0: I mean, lazy eye, that's a jumping point. That's a start.
1: That's further than we've made it so far in this hunt for a lazy-eyed host that's circumcised.
0: Yeah.
3: Yeah, when you got something unique like that, you can actually get some work because if a particular person like you nice folks are looking for something like that, then you can, you need somebody with the lazy eye. You can't really fake that very well.
0: You can't do makeup. You can't.
3: Right. Brad Pitt did pretty good in 12 Monkeys when he was playing the crazy feller. But yeah, I'm writing this everything down. I'll tell you what, do you have an email that I can get back in touch with you?
0: Yes.
3: Because it's going to take me a little while to look through with those particular. You said a Jewish feller with a lazy eye. Is that what you said?
0: Preferably, it doesn't have to be Jewish, but just like circumcised, like it just lazy eye, circumcised, just because I feel more comfortable when the men around me are circumcised. God forbid he whips it out, like we all know these Hollywood types like to do. I don't want to see an uncircumcised one.
3: All right. Well, I mean, you know, you got to work with what you're comfortable with. And if you're in charge of the show, I mean, but if you can get me an email address, I can shoot it right over to you once I find something.
1: So, like, my email address has kind of been overrun by spam. Is there any way?
3: I can just call you back if you give me your number. And I tell you
0: That'd
3: what,
0: be great.
3: I've actually got another guy. He's got a little bit more of a roster than I do. He's a little more aggressive on getting folks signed with him. Like I said, I'm retired. I just kind of do this here and there. His name's Mark Lancaster, and he's over. I can't remember the name of his his outfit, but
1: well, he's got more of a roster. Do you think you could have us him call us, or we could call him, or
0: could we get his information as well?
3: Can I call you if I have someone who might work for you? I'll give you a call back. Is this number good? The one on my phone here?
1: Yeah, that's going to be 865-465-6271.
3: Okay. Yeah, that's the one I've got.
1: Okay,
3: yeah, that's what I got on my phone here. I'll give you a call back if I can get a match, but I don't think I will. But Mark, like I said, he's got a big old roster, and I think maybe he can help you out better than I can. Would you like his number?
1: Yeah, beautiful. I already have my pen and paper here. I'll just write his number down. Give me 1 second. Okay, I'm ready for that. So is it a sell or a business?
3: I want to say, I don't even think he has a business phone, to be honest. I think it's his cell phone these days.
1: Okay, that's fine.
0: Yeah,
3: he's always out and about.
1: All right, what's that number there?
3: It's a 213 number, and it's
1: all right.
3: Did you hear me? I said six.
1: Okay.
3: That's the last four on it. Did you get the whole thing?
1: Six.
3: Yep, that's the five.
1: Ooh, seven, I'm glad six. I asked. Okay.
3: Yep. Yep.
1: Okay.
3: Five.
1: Okay.
3: All right then. Well, I'll give you a call back if I find anything.
1: Okay. Well, we'll give him a call right now. What did you say his name was again? It was Lancaster?
3: Yeah, Lancaster. Mark Lancaster.
1: He just goes by Lancaster.
3: He's one of those guys.
1: Oh, he goes by the last name. Okay, cool. I like that.
3: Yeah.
1: Like Cash, like Johnny Cash. Yeah. I go by Cash sometimes.
0: Beautiful.
1: All right. All right. Well, we'll give him a call. Thank you so much for your help. Shit.
0: Thank you so much.
3: Bye-bye.
1: Bye.
0: Oh, he was so pleasant.
1: Yeah.
0: He was so pleasant.
1: It's kind of weird how he didn't sound like he was from LA, but, you know, maybe, I don't know. I did.
0: No, he sounded like he's from your neck of the woods.
1: Should we call? Shit. It shouldn't count when I say it in that context.
0: No, I don't think you should. I don't think it should be counted in that context. But I don't think the algorithm can, like, decide the context.
1: And I have this collar. My neck is too big for this collar. It's cutting off circulation in my head.
0: Maybe you should get a cock ring that shocks you. Maybe that'll be better for you.
1: Should we call Mark Lancaster?
0: Yes, let's call him Mark. So we call him Lancaster. We don't call him Mark, right?
1: Oh, we call Lancaster. We call him Mr. Lancaster?
0: Okay. Mr.? No, I feel like it's too formal. Just,
1: okay.
0: I don't know. All right, we'll see.
1: Okay, well.
0: We'll see.
1: What are we going to tell? Are we going to ask him?
0: I don't
4: know. Hey, you got Lancaster.
1: Hi, is this this is Lancaster?
4: Hello.
1: Hi, yeah, we just talked to a gentleman who recommended
4: Lancaster
1: we use.
4: Here, hello.
1: Yeah, we just talked to a gentleman who recommended we use you to for casting. We have a couple projects we're trying to cast. Bigfoot show.
4: Oh yeah.
1: Game. It's one is a movie that all the big feet turn like it's Bigfoot gets cloned, so he escapes from prison because he murdered his wife, and it's like a coming of age story.
4: Hey,
1: and then Bigfoot gets.
4: Pardon. Hey, give me just a second. It's kind of loud out here. Who is this?
1: Sorry, this is Bob Vinskins. I'm here on the line with Amy Kirby, my associate.
0: Hey, it's Amy. How you doing?
4: Hey, Amy. And Bob? Robert or Bob?
0: Yes, I'm Bob.
1: Bobbert Brinskins. Sorry, Bobbert Vinskins.
4: Okay, then. What are we looking for exactly?
1: Well, the Bigfoot movie that ends up being a real-life game show at the end is definitely one where Bigfoot kills his wife, escapes from prison, coming-of-age story, then he gets cloned by a mad scientist, and you have 100 people in Bigfoot's costume.
4: You pull up my leg!
1: No, this is, and it's a serious movie, by the way. It's
0: no,
1: not
0: this
1: funny.
0: Is a serious project we've been working on for a while, and I think we're at that point.
1: And there's nothing
0: where
1: funny about it, quite frankly.
4: No. I mean, there's money in that stuff. I just didn't know if you would just, this is some kind of prank or something.
0: Well, listen, we're here trying to make some money.
4: If you're serious, let's start over. I didn't.
0: We're here to make deals. We're here, Lancaster.
4: Yes,
0: we're here to make some money.
4: Yeah, no, hey, that's why we're all
0: work
4: here.
0: Around
4: we're all here
0: this
4: to make
0: whole
4: money.
0: Strike.
4: Yes, it's bullshit. pardon my language.
0: I'm on the same side as you. I think it's complete bullcrap. So
1: bullcrap. Yeah, that's better. I like that better. Bullcrap. I like that better. Let's use that.
4: Yeah. So okay. So we got. You said okay. So you said it's a movie, but then it ends up being a game show.
1: Well, it's a real game show at the end of a real movie.
0: It's kind of like a Truman Show, a little bit like scenario. It's like a real game show at the end of a real movie, but like it's not like a game show. It's in a movie.
4: Okay, so part of the movie is the game show, but the game show is real.
0: Yes.
4: Is it like that jury duty show? Is it like that jury duty show where everybody's in on it but one dude?
0: Similar. This would be a particular scenario. You're looking for actors, or? We need hosts, big time. We're looking for a host. We're looking for hosts.
1: But also background. Yeah.
4: Oh, so like background, so like a game show host. Okay, yeah. Game show host is easy. They're not union for acting, so that's easy. I got some names for that.
0: Tell us that today. Thank you for a piece of useful information. I appreciate it.
1: We spoke to a lady earlier, and she didn't seem to know what was going on with the strike at all.
0: Yeah, we spoke to someone a few minutes ago, and she had no idea what was going on. She was extremely rude, so thank you.
4: Hey, I'm just gonna tell you something, and just as between us, a lot of the people in my business are real dumb.
0: You are correct.
4: They get lucky grabbing one or two big names, and then they coast off of that. I mean, you think about it. You're getting 10% of a $20 million movie deal. That's a good chunk of change right there.
1: That's like $250 million.
4: Yeah, I haven't been that lucky. But, okay, so here's the problem. I'm out and about right now. I don't know if you can hear the sounds behind me, but I'm not at my office. Can I give you the number of my office and you talk to my little guy there, his name's Jim. And
0: Jim.
4: He can put you in touch with some people that can handle this.
1: Okay, hang on.
4: But yeah, I'm taking so many numbers today,
1: I feel like I'm
4: sorry.
1: No, it's not your fault. How would you even know? You would have no way of knowing. Nah. Sorry, I'm getting shot. Shot color, long story. Okay, I got the Jim.
4: Yeah, it's Jim Delgadio. That's his name. But he just goes by Jim. It's you know how it is.
1: Okay, and is that going to be a L.A. Area code or?
4: It's the 242. Sorry, okay. No, not 242. Four. It's okay. Start over. Start two.
1: All right,
4: no.
1: Let me cross that out.
4: Four.
1: No worries.
0: Yeah.
4: I don't know where I got 242. Okay, you ready?
1: Yeah.
4: 4, 2, 4, 6.
1: Yeah. Okay, Jim. Jim, what was his last? Oh, it don't matter. Jim.
4: Delgadio.
1: Okay.
4: Yeah, just ask for Jim, though. Just ask for Jim and tell him Lancaster.
1: And this is your office? This is the guy that works at your office? You're just out of the office right now?
4: Yeah, he's there now. I'm out and about. I'm out in the city, so.
1: Okay, well, we'll call him right now then, because I think they're probably going to be closing here in a little bit, so I'll give him a call now. Thank you so much for your help.
4: He hangs out at the office. His apartment sucks, so he actually just hangs out, and we got a couch in there.
0: His apartment sucks.
4: His apartment really sucks. He lives with like two other dudes, and he prefers to hang out at the office. It's much more peaceful there.
1: Okay, well, we'll give him a call.
0: Thank you for letting us know.
1: Well, thank you so much.
4: Hey, I look forward to working with you.
1: Hey, love you.
0: Absolutely, Lancaster. Thank you so much.
1: What in the world is going on?
0: Dude, I'm dead. The accents on these men are amazing.
1: All right.
0: Each one has a different accent. This is great. Like
1: Jim, right?
0: Jim.
5: Hello. Hi.
1: This is Jim. Oh, this is Jim. Hi, this is Bob Vinskins. I'm here in line with Amy Kirby.
0: Hi, it's Amy. Okay. How you doing, Jim?
5: Good, doing good. What can I help you with?
1: Well, we just talked to, I guess it was your boss, Lancaster?
0: Lancaster, we just got off the phone with him.
1: Mm-hmm. Yeah,
5: that's the boss.
1: And we we're trying to get some casting done for a couple different shows. We pitched him in the Bigfoot show. We really want to get a guy with a wonky, lazy eye that's circumcised and it'll have a bit of a goofy demeanor. We want that for sure.
0: And we heard hosts are not union associated, so it's going to be very easy to get someone. That's what he informed us, right. And then gave us your information. Well, so, like,
5: just depends on the game show. If it's scripted, if there's a scripted element, it's kind of a gray area, but it's we'll deal with that as we go. So you said it's two separate things. It's a Bigfoot and then game show.
0: So I think my associate was a little unclear. So it's a movie. We're doing a movie about Bigfoot. The premise has Bigfoot in it. But then part of the movie, like the ending of it, is a real life game show. So the game show is real and also exists in the movie and in real life. But it's part of the movie. And we're looking just for a few background actors, audience members to fill up that audience. And in particular, a host. However, we have a few requirements for this host because we need him to be with a lazy eye, which you can't fake. It has to be a real lazy eye, and circumcised. I'd prefer a circumcised host.
5: I prefer him circumcised too. I think we'd have to ask most. We don't normally get that information. When we are,
0: Beautiful, thank you.
1: Give me the old rub and tug, maybe. Just kind of feel like, feel him up, like what happened to Terry Crews. Remember when Terry Crews got felt up? Shit. Just do that. Do what they did to Terry Crews and figure out who has this.
0: I feel like I think women like molesting men is still like a gray area. So I think I could like feel him up and make sure there's no foreskin.
1: Or gay men molesting other men.
5: I don't know about all that. That's your thing.
1: Brings us to a scientific or rather philosophical question. Can you tell if someone is circumcised or not just by feeling through the pants? I guess it depends on the pants. Maybe yoga pants, yes.
5: No.
1: Jeans, khakis, probably not. You can't tell?
5: Okay, so I've got down that circumcision is required and a lazy eye is required.
0: Yes.
5: Yes, lazy eye. That's asked for more than you would think.
0: Yeah, I know. It's a little particular. We're a little particular, but it's for this specific project. Yeah. We have very specific
1: We're a little picky or
0: pricky.
1: Have you? Yeah.
5: And this is just for the host of the game show. That's a real game show that you're producing, but it's also part of the movie.
0: Yes. Yes. Absolutely.
5: Yes. Okay.
1: So what can you do for us?
5: Give me hold, please.
1: Oh, did we get put on hold?
5: I don't have a little bit. I can't. Sorry, you're on speaker because I'm typing.
0: Oh, no, all good. Thank you so much, Jim.
5: Oh, well, thank you for calling. Okay, so I've got the information into our database. And you said your name's Amy, and I missed the gentleman's name.
1: It's Amy Kirby, and my name is Bob Vinskins, or Brobert for short.
5: And who are you with?
1: Brobert.
5: That's a lot of T's.
0: Yeah, his parents unfortunately were addicted to drugs.
5: I don't know if I'm feeling super comfortable with this. Now, you said you needed background actors also.
1: Well, yeah, we do need background for sure.
5: Okay. How many do you think you'll be needing? Because those are super easy to get.
1: Anywhere between 5 and 500, really.
5: Oh, okay. So, I mean, you're trying to fill a studio audience?
1: Yes,
0: definitely. We need to fill a studio audience.
1: Now, let me ask you this. Could we get a studio audience to do this, but sound more convincing? Like, if something sad happened during the Bigfoot show? Could we get enough people to make it sound like this? Or if they don't like something that's going on? Shit.
6: Bullshit,
1: fuck.
6: Bullshit.
1: Like, could we do that? Can we get enough? Ooh. Did you just ask me? What did you say? I'm sorry.
5: Is this real?
1: Of course not. I mean, of course. Yes, of course it is.
5: Okay,
1: of course,
5: so
1: yes. This is,
5: we
1: are deadly serious. I'm sorry. It's been a long day.
0: completely absurd. I understand our demands sound completely absurd, but these are just, we've been working on this project for a very long time and we just want to see it like actualized and realized, and the strike kind of put a thorn in our sides and we're finally getting somewhere. So I'm sorry if it seems like a prank, Jim. It's not.
5: Okay. So, we don't do extras. If they don't have any speaking lines or the possibility of speaking lines, then you're going to want to go with extras.
0: I'm going to need extras.
5: Yes, it's a studio audience. You're going to want extras because if they don't have speaking lines, obviously they don't have to be SAG-AFTRA, and there's there's a lot of people, and we just don't like dealing with them because they just, I don't know.
0: No, I get it.
5: I can give you. No, hold on. Now, I've got a gentleman. I do have a gentleman with a lazy eye. I'm unsure if he's circumcised, but his name is David. So,
0: okay, sounds Jewish, so I'm hoping for a circumcision.
5: Bodes well. Do you have a website or email or anything that I can send you a link to?
1: My email address has been hacked, I think. It's not working. Is there any way you could have them call us or we call them or something like that?
5: Sure, I can get David. Okay, your number, it's 865-465 number.
1: That is the one.
0: Yes.
5: Okay. I will.
1: It's because we're out of Knoxville, David, so it's that's why it's 865. It's
0: we're based out of Tennessee, so yeah.
5: I will tell you, area codes don't even matter anymore.
1: Oh, really?
5: Everybody's got a cell phone, and yeah, when you move around, you keep your number and. Oh yeah. Okay. So I'll have David give you a call.
0: Yeah, my cell in Tennessee is a New York area code, and everyone always looks confused at me when I'm giving out my personal cell. So I agree.
1: So
5: right. They're like, "Are you giving me a fake number, girl?"
0: Yeah, for sure.
5: I've given out a few fake numbers in my day. Okay. So here's what we're gonna do. I'm gonna have David give you a call, and I'm gonna have him ask. Should he ask for Robert or Amy?
0: Just ask for both.
1: Yeah. Are we talking in the next couple of days? He'll call or?
5: Oh, he is calling me all the time looking for work. So I'm sure he will be on it.
1: Oh, okay. Well, yeah. Just ask for Bob Vinskins and Amy Kirby, Bob and Amy.
5: Oh, okay. Okay. I'll tell you what, I'm going to put you in touch with Miss Jones. She does have extras, and typically the way extras work is she will put you on a list, and she has this massive email list of extras who do lots of movies, so they know the deal. They're not the amateurs, and she will just email blast out and see who's available, and then she can get you just she'll coordinate with you about a good time to send them over. She just tells them, hey, go here on this day.
1: Okay.
5: And then,
1: well,
5: and
1: lovely.
5: Then
1: that
5: people
1: sounds
5: just show
1: fantastic.
5: Up. Okay, so her name is Miss Frances Jones.
1: Frances Jones. All right. Are you giving her?
5: And
1: this is the contact for her. Okay, got you. Sorry, I was kind of zoned out.
5: This is her cell. It is 661.
1: 661.
5: Yes.
1: 3.
5: That's, like I said, that's her cell, and what time is it? Oh, yeah, she's still around. She's at home.
1: Okay.
5: She's a night owl, so she doesn't go out until about
0: perfect. 11. Perfect.
1: All right.
5: Okay,
1: well
5: I'll have
1: you.
5: David. I'll have David give you a call if he's interested. I don't think he'll have a problem with the circumcised thing. You know, just talking to you about it. I don't know if he is or not, but
1: well, we'll make him feel real comfortable.
0: Going by his name, David is a very Jewish first name. I'm a Jewish woman, and so
1: it could be pronounced
0: David.
1: You never know.
5: Can I just ask why that's a requirement?
1: Well, it's because if it's going to be on HBO or anything like that, there's a very strong likelihood that he will be nude.
0: So for me,
1: likelihood
0: I
1: counts.
0: Just,
1: fuck.
0: So just
5: what?
0: For me, I don't know about my coworker, but for me, like I said, I'm a Jewish woman, and we all know how like these actors, these Hollywood types, they like to whip their dicks out once in a while. And for me, I just feel more comfortable if there's men around me.
1: Jesus.
0: David, I would prefer David for him to be circumcised.
5: Sir, are you okay?
1: Sorry, Evan, this whole thing is shot call. It doesn't matter.
5: Okay, well, give Miss Frances Jones a call.
1: Frances Jones.
5: And Miss Frances Jones, yes, that's her stage name.
0: Beautiful.
5: But she is the ringleader of the extras, is what we call her.
1: Oh. All right, well, we'll give her a call then. I have the number, okay. And then David might be calling us back at a later date. Tell him, feel free to leave a voicemail for us, and we will get right to it.
5: Okay, I sure will.
1: All right. Frances.
5: Thanks for calling.
1: Frances Jones. Thank you. You're very pleasant. What is going on?
0: This is the most information I feel like we're getting pranked. I feel like we're getting pranked, to be honest. And like, honestly, feel really bad for Jim. I feel pretty bad for Jim.
1: You think we're getting pranked?
0: I think we're getting pranked.
6: Hello.
1: Hi, is this Mrs. Frances Jones? Miss Frances Jones? I'm
6: Mrs.
1: so sorry.
6: Mrs. Frances Jones, how are you today? Who am I speaking with?
1: This is Bob Vinskins and Amy Kirby.
6: I'm sorry, what's funny?
1: Nothing. Somebody was telling me a really funny joke.
6: Are you looking for a job? Are you looking for to be an extra in a movie or something?
1: No, we're trying to hire extras.
0: No, we need extras. So we need extras. We're on the opposite end of that. Hi, Miss Frances.
6: Oh, okay. Hold on. Let me get somewhere more quiet. Okay.
0: All right. Thank you so much.
6: All right. So how many of my drag queen friends are you looking to cast?
1: Sorry, okay, we're actually looking to cast some Bigfoots and a host for a game show.
6: Are you talking about a Sasquatch?
1: A Sasquatch,
0: yes.
1: Yeah.
0: Yes, we are.
6: Oh, Lord, what kind of show are y'all putting on?
0: We're producing a movie with a game show. It's around, Bigfoot's in it. Let's just say we need a Bigfoot. We need someone to play Bigfoot. And then we need a live audience. We were recommended that, since it's a non-speaking role, we call you.
6: Oh yes, I have many of my friends like to be extras in movies. Let me. How many do you need? Do you need like maybe 20 or 30?
1: Oh well, they would be extras, and as I actually talked about this with Monster Casting, but they will be. It will be 2 days of shooting, and by that I mean they will be dodging live ammunition, and so.
6: Oh Lord!
1: Well, it's
6: what kind of movie are y'all doing?
1: Well, it's a. So Bigfoot is in. He escapes from prison because he killed his wife. He didn't escape because he killed his wife. He's in prison because he's killed his wife, and then he escapes. It's like a coming of age story. Then this mad scientist captures Bigfoot to harvest his love juices.
6: Has this project been greenlit? Is this an indie project or is Hollywood producing this?
1: This is an indie.
0: No, this is an indie
1: project.
0: This is indie.
1: It's indie. We're filming it in India.
6: Lord, no, I don't have nobody in India.
1: Well, we'd fly them out. We'd provide free. We'd give them snack packs and juice pops.
0: They have passports, right? I assume they have a passport, and if anything, we'll pay for the passport to be made.
6: I'm sure they do.
0: Perfect.
6: I'm sure some of them will be up for it. You looking? How many are you looking?
1: Well, just one host and several extras. We need an audience and several Bigfoot.
0: So yeah, several audience members.
1: What's the plural of Bigfoot?
0: Speaking roles, big feats. I don't know.
1: Is it like cacti, like big fi?
0: I don't know. I don't think that's relevant right now, Bobbert.
6: Yo, sorry. It's crazy.
0: We need a few audience members. Those would be non-speaking, and then we need a few big feet, like Bigfoots, like just you know. And I'd prefer.
6: Well,
0: if
6: I know
0: they would have the body
6: how many.
0: Hair.
6: Okay, so they need to, are they going to be wearing a suit or do they just need to be a bear? Do they just need to be hairy, I mean?
1: they're going to be wearing suits. We have a bunch of suits.
0: just for myself, I'd prefer to look at hairy people.
1: Well, at first, I had this Bigfoot suit, and I thought we could just green screen a bunch of actors playing Bigfoot differently and just hyperimpose them. But then I figured, fuck it. Pardon my language. Screw it. I bought several hundred of the same costumes so that we can make it a real thing instead of having to green screen one actor as multiple big feet. Bigfoot.
0: Yeah, I think it'll look better. I think it'll be a little bit more authentic that way. But yes.
5: I don't know if I can do 100.
0: Maybe 50? Do you know, like, 50? Maybe, like, around 50? I know 100 is asking for 50, a lot. Maybe 50.
5: How tall?
0: How definitely tall they over need to 6 be? Foot.
5: Hold on. 1 second.
1: Or a midget with stilts.
5: Over 6 foot. Now, I got a couple midgets. Now, hold on. They prefer to be called little people, by the way, just so you know.
1: I deeply apologize, Miss Jones.
0: A lot of them are out of work now. A lot of little people are out of work because, you know, Snow White decided not to cast the dwarves, so I guess maybe we can give them jobs.
5: Oh, don't
0: be
5: started on Mr. Peter Dinklage thinking he's the Mr. King of the Dwarves, and he comes around here telling everybody they can't get no job with no Snow White. Oh, I got my blood boiling.
0: No, I'm sorry. I apologize, Ms. Jones. I did not
5: mean to do that. No, it's fine. It won't you. I got friends who are little people, and they were going for that, and they didn't get it.
0: That's horrible. That breaks my heart to hear that. That's horrible to hear that. That's that. So maybe what we can do is take away the extra roles. Like, for Bigfoot, usually it's a traditionally tall person. So maybe we could just screw over tall actors this time, and we could hire little people on stilts, if that's a possibility.
5: Little Bigfoot.
0: Yes, Little Bigfoot. Amazing. Genius.
1: It's kind of like a play on that movie, The Big Short. Remember that? The Big Short with Christian Bale and Steve Carell.
5: I'm unfamiliar. Fuck. I'm unfamiliar with that one.
0: Not a good one. That's, you don't need to watch it.
1: It was about the financial housing crisis in 2008.
5: Now, I think our list has about, and these are non-speaking roles, right?
0: Yes, non-speaking.
1: Okay. Maybe grunting. Maybe non-speaking, but maybe a little bit of grunting. Does that count?
0: Well, the live audience is non-speaking, though, Bob.
1: Well, yeah, they'll be laughing, no, and the Bigfoot will be grunting.
0: Mm-hmm.
5: As long as it ain't written lines, it's not written. Speaking role. Yep. Noises don't matter. Noises don't matter.
0: Perfect.
5: I'm on my little computer.
1: Thank you so much
0: for your help, Miss Jones.
1: Miss Frances Jones.
0: Miss Frances Jones. That's right,
5: Miss Frances Jones. Woo! Miss Francis Jones. So, I will get in touch with my people, and I will see how many of them we can get over 6 foot or below 4 foot.
0: Yes, yes.
5: Correct?
0: Correct.
5: Over six, below four. All right, and I don't deal with anybody that has lines now. So if you said something about a host, I'm sure the host will be speaking.
1: Yes.
0: No, the host is a whole completely different. My coworker, my associate is a little bit confused. Like, we were told that you only deal with non-speaking extras. The host is a completely different ball game.
5: Yes. Okay, well, I will send out a list, and if you have do you have a website or email I can get in touch with you? Are you on Telegram or anything like that, maybe?
1: I'm on Twitter. My associate Amy Kirby's she is on TikTok. But I don't know if you can send an email to TikTok. Can you do that, Amy?
5: Well, I mean, I could just send a message. I'm not huge about talking.
0: You could DM on TikTok. I know that you could send some DMs.
5: Yeah, I think so. I normally just watch the people dancing.
0: Same, me too.
5: And the UFO video.
0: Oh, yeah, those have been coming out.
5: All right, well, I will get in touch. Let me get those information. Twitter, you said X?
1: It is X now, that's right. You know what? Who's going to be reaching out? You're just going to be messaging. You know what? Let me give you my email. Shit.
5: Okay.
1: What was I saying? Sorry, I got shocked.
5: What?
1: Are
5: you doing electrical work?
1: Nothing that dangerous, but something even stupider. Yeah.
5: No, never mind. Well, yeah, you give probably me that email. I got to get. I'm trying, I was trying to cook my
6: cooks them down.
0: Yeah, let's just get the email to Miss Frances Jones so we can stop. We can get this ball rolling.
1: Okay. You sure you don't have like somebody we could just call, or just give me your? I already have your number. What am I thinking? Fuck. Ah.
6: I'm trying to think of anybody else now. If I give you another number, then they're gonna be my competition. I'm trying to get these people work.
1: Oh, right.
6: They normally give me some back. You know, I give them some money and they give me back a little bit of it.
1: All right, so, let's let her off the hook. She already figured it out.
3: All right, Amy or Barb, whichever you prefer to go
0: Jesus
3: by.
0: Jesus Christ! See, I knew it. We were getting pranked, you fucking asshole. I knew this was a prank.
1: Yeah,
3: Barb.
1: Barb,
3: I got a question.
1: Oh yeah,
3: I got a question, Barb. How far back have we been pranking you?
1: That's a real mind fucking.
0: What do you mean?
1: Every time you've ever been on a show, it's actually.
0: Are you serious?
1: We've been pranking you this whole time.
0: Wait, are you serious?
1: No.
3: Ever?
0: What do you mean?
3: Ever since Robert Mayweather, 5 calls ago, it has been me.
1: Yeah.
0: Jesus fucking Christ, I hate you guys. That was a complete waste of my time. You just wasted an hour of my time.
1: I figured you would call it out a lot quicker than you did, but once you said, I feel like we're getting pranked, I was like, okay, she's on to it.
0: No, because I was like, every single accent, I was like, I feel like we're getting pranked. Like, it has to be. Like, a prank. It has to be.
1: No, but not only that, but every time you've ever been on the show going back for the last 3 years, it was all Midas you were talking to and me.
0: No. I'm confused.
1: No, that's not actually true.
0: Wait,
3: no, I was
0: so
3: Robert Mayweather.
0: Right.
3: I was Robert Mayweather and Carl Stevens and Mark Lancaster and Jim Delgadio and Francis
0: Christ.
3: Jones.
0: Well, yeah, your last two accents weren't that good.
3: Yeah, I know. And my voice was getting tired.
1: Yeah, you had to do a lot of talking.
0: No, wait, but were you Lavender? Like, were you Lavender?
1: No,
0: were
1: but...
0: you also
3: Lavender?
1: Lavender was this girl we talked to.
3: Oh, okay. No, I was not Lavender.
1: I was joking when I said that... Barb's, I was joking when I said that every episode you've ever been on, it was all me just doing the voices. Today was the only day that happened.
0: Okay, because I was about to literally, like, go cry in the shower if it was. Like, you were going to completely break down my psyche. Like, you were about to break down my entire psyche. Yeah, I felt like after like the second fake accent, it was a prank.
1: Yeah, mentioned it after about the fourth one, and then I was like, okay, she's right before Mrs. Frances
3: Jones. She probably started
1: Jones.
3: Thinking about it on the second one, yeah.
1: Yeah.
3: Like, okay, so Frances Jones, I had a much better voice planned, but it is like 95 degrees in my studio right now because I had to turn the air conditioner off to make a couple of the calls. It got really hot really quick in here, and I'm just... Whew, I'm sweating, but it was fun.
0: Insane.
3: Nice
1: was fun.
3: To meet you, Barbs. I'm Midas, host of Midas Pod and Fun Fact Friday with Leela and David.
0: Nice to meet you.
7: Lowering your vibration and jacking your louche.
1: Are you jacking your louche?
0: No, I'm not jacking my louche. That's hilarious. I mean, great voices.
1: Sorry, I don't know why I still have the sad music going on. That was back from when you were talking about having a mental breakdown in the shower.
0: Well, yeah, because I'm going to have... First of all, I'm a woman, so I'm always on the verge of a mental breakdown. Second of all, y'all might push me to a fucking mental breakdown if every single episode I was on was a prank.
1: No, that was just for today, but no. I should have let you go on believing that.
0: Yeah, that'd be horrible. That would have been horrible.
1: I'm taking the shock collar off. That's the real prank.
0: No, keep it on. Keep it on. I hope you turn it up to 100 now. Turn it up to 100%.
1: It only goes up to 99. I had it on 69. That was the highest I've had it on. But I'll have it back on tonight for Antarctica 2. That will be in about an hour and a half or so from now. We're doing Antarctica 2 with Noah. But thank you, Midas. Thank you, Midas, for just doing the...
3: No hard feelings, Barb.
0: No.
1: I'd love that idea of pranking the pranker, but
0: Yeah, no, that's hilarious.
1: You think you're pranking, but then you're actually getting pranked. But that
0: it's a mind fuck.
1: That first lady we called was actually real.
3: I'll go back and listen to it. I was sitting out here practicing.
0: The one that was a total cunt.
1: The one that was like, I'm going to hang up. I got to. What was crazy, Barbs, is she kept saying, well, I need to hang up. And you just kept railroading her so hard that she stayed on the phone for another like 2 minutes.
0: I know. I ruined that poor woman's day, probably.
1: Yeah. Ugh.
3: Well, y'all.
1: That was fun. Thank you, Midas. Fun Fact Friday and coolguy.fyi coming soon.

0: that she's not like a black fucking transgender lady.
1: I think his plan for that character was he does extras, but they're all drag queens.
0: Amazing, yeah. Wow. Amazing. No, that's great. I really hope that not every episode I've been on was a prank.
1: No, it was just that one. And it won't do it. Now the bit's been ruined, so we can't do it on you again. We'll have to do it on somebody else.
0: No, please don't do it on me again.
1: You're going to be on to it every time.
0: No, but thank you so much for having me on. That's kind of funny, though. Like, that halfway through, I was like, I feel like it's a prank. I feel like they're pranking.
1: As soon as you said that, I messaged Metis, and I was like, all right, she's on to us. We gotta let her off the hook.
0: Get more ridiculous.
1: Yeah, right.
0: Get more ridiculous. Let's see how much longer can we fucking keep it going.
2: Damn, that's a cold-ass honky.
1: Barbs versus the world on Twitter. Why do I say that?
0: Well, it's called X now, or it's like Threads, whatever the fuck it is.
1: You're banned on Twitter, YouTube, Facebook, Instagram.
0: I'm not banned.
1: I was from the Nick Fuentes thing last show we did.
0: Oh, yes. I have a Threads, Barbs versus the World, but I don't know how to use it. But if anybody wants to follow me on that.
1: Isn't it just Twitter for,
0: it's like sickle Mark cell, Zuckerberg's not sickle cell. Twitter.
1: God damn, I didn't mean that. What's the word? Smooth brains. Well, now that just, I don't know why those two words got confused. I'm going to have to edit that one out.
0: Smooth brains, yeah.
1: Yikes. But yeah, thank you, Barbs. Barbs, obviously linked in the show notes as always on YouTube and TikTok. And now Threads, Barbs versus the World, BARBSVSWORLD.
0: D, yes. Thank you so much for having me on.
1: Thank you, Barbs.
0: If you want to send me the link to this, I'll pop it up on my TikTok also.
1: Oh, okay. hell yeah.
0: Yeah. I don't know if that
1: TikTok
0: like
1: can
0: helps,
1: do things
0: you know?
1: That long.
0: What?
1: TikTok can do things that long. We're sitting at just over an hour. Can you do like an hour thing?
0: Oh, no.
1: The link
0: I
1: to
0: what
1: it.
0: I can do is just like the I link. See. Like if I you want to give me the link to it, I could like to like literally like just like make a little video about it, like talk about pranks and then like throw up the link.
1: Beautiful. Well,
0: yeah,
1: I love you. Everybody loves you. Thanks so much.
0: No, thank you so much. That's a mind fuck, man. That's brilliant.
1: I'm glad you appreciate it. And everybody tune back in an hour and a half, Antarctica 2 at podtard.com. 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We need some boostograms in this motherfucker. 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Boost it. 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It's not Elon.
0: Who owns it? I thought it was still Elon.
1: He founded it. I think Soros owns a big stake in it now. I can't. He's not the owner.
0: Oh, that's scary. Oh, that's scary.
2: Oh, Soros.
0: Amazing.
1: All right, Barbs. I'll holler at you soon. We'll do a full show.
0: Thank you so much, guys.
1: I promise I won't prank you again.
0: No, it's okay. Honestly, now I'll expect it. So I'll bring my A game. Now I expect it, so I'll bring my prank A game.
1: See you, everybody. Boost.
0: Bye, guys.
1: Boost. Now you understand why I was like trying to be so specific on the time because it all hinged on me.
0: Yeah. No, I got that. No, I understood why now because I was like, oh no, that makes sense. But like, no, honestly, I think it's fucking hilarious. Y'all like, that's a big mind fuck. Cause like at one point I'm like, this can't be real. But I'm like, these people keep talking to us. I'm like, this can't be real. But like, I'm like, but also it's Hollywood. So it could be real. You know what
1: right?
0: I mean?
1: Yeah.
3: Oh God. Well, dummies. You just wasted another amount of your non-precious time listening to abs in a six-pack. When are you going to stop? You know, there's very few of you. If this is like a hands-on-a-hard-body thing of trying to figure out who'll be the last person actually listening to this show, it's a lose-lose proposition. By the way, he asked me to do this. The head moron who makes the show. Ha! The secret is, I think he's the biggest moron of all. It would indicate that you're a bigger moron for listening to his show. However, I think somehow that's not true. He actually is a bigger moron than the rest of you. Anyway, go outside, read a book, ride a bike, take a walk, go walk a dog, go kiss somebody. Whatever there is, I can think of 1 million things to do better than listen to this dumb, crummy show. Abs in a six-pack. Well, I bet for most of you, you're half right. This is Master Shake. Do something with your lives.
4: The American Freedom...

0: The American Rebellion from England was originally centered around the trivium and classical education.
1: Okay. So when people are in school today, you know, when they come up with some sort of a lesson plan for the year, is there someone who's actually saying, hey, we don't want these people smarter? Let's like dumb this shit down.
0: Yeah, and you can see that.
1: Where is that happening? Where is that happening?
0: If people want evidence of that, they can study Charlotte Iserbeet's book.
1: Do you believe this, Brian?
2: No.

0: It's Abs in a Six Pack, episode 67. Today we're joined by Jan Irvin. It was a great chat we had. Noah and I were on a pre-stream and already just chatting away, and Jan popped in and we just jumped right into the conversation. So there was really no introduction, and that's why I'm making this introduction now. Be sure to check out Jan's website that's linked in the show notes of this episode. And stay tuned after the episode for a couple clips that provide some context for some of the things we were talking about. Thanks again for joining us, Mr. Jan Irvin. Really fascinating conversation. I hope y'all enjoy.
1: Of course, he, you know, is into promoting the whole lizard people psyop thing. That's just one aspect, but he was influenced heavily by Alice Bailey and Annie Besant. Annie Besant is a member of the Fabian Society, Theosophical, one of the founders, I think, of the Theosophical Society, heavy promoter of veganism, which, of course, is eugenics. And, you know, the brain is 77% cholesterol, runs fat. The reproductive system is cholesterol. Vegan women, for instance, enter menopause as early as age 21.
0: I'm married to a vegan. She's pregnant. So I've been sneaking her meat when she's not looking, putting in her food.
1: The issue is going to be, you know, detrimental to the development of the child, because the child needs all of that stuff. In fact, that's why for the first week after the baby's born, it's fed pure colostrum, as the name sounds, from the breast milk. So, you know, you got to be careful with that. It's just not good for child development, especially mental development. Look way back, even as early as Plato, he talks about veganism being used for social control to lull the masses. But, you know, it's I've done a lot of shows exposing veganism. It's basically virtue signaling. It's sort of like a moral superiority complex. There's no historical evidence to its benefit. It's kind of something that's practiced by people who live in cities and work in cubicles and don't understand where food comes from. People that do hard, laborious work, they cannot survive on a vegan diet. You have to eat like every 40 minutes to an hour. And it's also a very inflammatory diet, because you're eating a lot of grains and legumes. And grains and legumes are the two most toxic things we can basically eat, other than sugar and corn syrup. High fructose corn syrup.
0: So, legumes are toxic. You know, I didn't know that.
1: I was a vegan for years, and I landed in the ICU for almost a week, and it almost killed me. And, you know, the doctor, you know, I had been to 12 doctors here in the United States, and then I went down to Peru, and they had a Harvard-trained doctor that was used to working with gastro patients due to the Peruvian jungle. And so he was my doctor down there, Harvard trained, and he figured stuff out. And then when I got back, I met and interviewed a guy by the name of Dr. Bill Davis. He wrote a book, famous book called Wheat Belly. And he got me off of the grains and the nonsense diet back onto a high fat, basically keto diet. My health turned completely around. I had been in and out of hospitals more than 40 times over 15 years. And since I went keto and high fat diet, I haven't been back in the hospital for the 11 going on 12 years now.
0: What do you think impressive. Of the carnivore diet that Peterson and all these guys keep talking about?
1: A lot of, you know, I know doctors that are doing it, and they're seeing their numbers turn dramatically better, and it's totally contrary to all of the propaganda. So, you know, the whole healthy whole grain thing has caused the biggest inflammatory disease and obesity epidemic like humanity's ever seen. I used to live in Europe, and you would see maybe one obese person every few months. And I'd land, at Los Angeles International, get off the airplane, and I would see more obese people walking through the terminal than in an entire summer living in Europe. And and they always ate in Europe, they ate a high fat, high protein diet, but the grains are the most inflammatory. If you think of diet rather than an emotional thing, you got to think of diet as, inflammatory versus non-inflammatory. What foods cause inflammation? What foods don't? And grains and legumes and a lot of different nuts, especially like the bean nuts, like peanuts and cashews, are some of the most inflammatory foods we can eat. So yeah, they've really messed with people's heads, and there's a whole agenda to promote veganism and vegetarianism as healthy, and it's not. So I went through that whole thing in my early 20s. I bought into it, and then by the time I was 30, I started waking up and eating meat at least once a week. And now I'm pretty close to carnivore. I'll eat salads and stuff every once in a while, but I know a guy who weighed more than 300 pounds and went full carnivore and eating like 30, 40 eggs a day, no joke. And he lost like 180 pounds.
0: Wow. Impressive.
1: Now
0: Yeah, it
1: he's
0: makes
1: probably
0: sense.
1: 170, 180. And he has to pull out his driver's license to show you how obese he really used to be. Because when you look at him, he's a skinny guy and he looks healthy. He doesn't look like he was ever extremely obese. But he was on a strict vegetarian vegan diet when he was obese, and I did a bunch of shows, like I said, on keto and grains and how poisonous they are. And so he cut it all out of his diet and switched to keto, immediately lost all the weight.
0: Many of those vegan diets are high in soy, correct?
1: Yeah, and soy is very high in phytoestrogen. And so it wreaks havoc, especially like baby boys, soy formula and this kind of stuff. But it can lead to breast cancer in women. They use it as a cheap filler. Initially, I believe that it was used in the monasteries in Asia to keep the men docile
0: It's like
1: because.
0: fluoride.
1: Yeah, something like that, but you're having a steady diet of estrogen,
0: Right.
1: And that's in the legume family. So soy, most legumes are not very healthy. The healthiest legume is pinto beans, ironically, which every Mexican restaurant is always sold, so maybe there's a point to that. And then there's really no grain that's healthy. So, and if you like think of kale, that's a like big vegan staple. Kale is high in what is it, oxalic acid or one of the other ones that causes kidney stones and all kinds of stuff.
0: Wait, kale's not good for you, dude? I hate the taste of kale,
1: you
0: but I eat
1: have
0: it
1: to
0: sometimes
1: cook
0: to
1: it.
0: try to be
1: You have
0: healthy.
1: to cook kale just like you do spinach. If it's raw, it's not really good for you at all.
0: Holy shit, dude, you're blowing my mind. But my wife's a vegan, so
2: Let's be nice.
0: let's be nice.
1: Yeah, well, if she's pregnant, you really gotta, get her away from that. I've done shows on that and child development and stuff over the years, and it's just not a good thing. She has to have fat intake. Not only that, but plant proteins are a lesser quality. She's got to stop thinking of diet as an emotional thing. Or is it like some form of false evolutionary thing? Diet is nutrition and based on facts. And I fell for all of that stuff too. And like I said, it nearly killed me. But you want your baby to be healthy and strong and have strong cognitive abilities. And not only that, but if the diet is low in fat and protein, you can end up with all kinds of crooked teeth and dental
0: Right.
1: problems and all kinds of stuff.
0: Well, she eats very healthy as far as quote unquote healthy, I guess you could say. I mean, she's not one of those vegans that's eating like candy and, vegan chips and, all that shit. She's, she eats like organic and all that. But yeah, she'll hear this episode, so, and I'll talk to you
1: Well,
0: about it. But
1: the thing is there really isn't a healthy vegan diet. I did all of the quote unquote healthy stuff too, but the main staples are beans and grains, and those are extremely inflammatory foods. It's like when I interviewed Bill Davis, for instance, the author of Wheat Belly, at that time, and this was 10 years ago, he had made his patients sign a contract when he took them on, and he's a cardiologist, and he would have them sign this contract that they wouldn't eat wheat and grains for 3 months before surgery. He hadn't done any surgeries in 4 or 5 years. So, they do a bait and switch on everybody. They tell you that meat, butter, and eggs is what's causing heart attacks and obesity and whatnot. It's complete nonsense. It's carbohydrates. And here's the thing, is the worst wheat is the whole grain stuff. So the bleached white flour that they enrich with with nine nutrients, riboflavin and niacin and all of that stuff, that is actually much healthier for you than the whole grain stuff.
0: You are blowing my. I didn't know about any of this. You're blowing my mind here. I want to
1: Yeah,
0: backtrack a.
1: that's literally like you've seen this massive health epidemic in the last, 15, 20 years especially. But you could go back and you can look at photos of people on the beach in the 70s before veganism and whole grain was a thing. You won't find, go back and look at photos of the beach. You won't find anybody who's obese. That's all a new thing.
0: Yeah,
1: When
0: have
1: I
0: you?
1: was a kid, if you saw somebody obese somewhere, it was a shocker. It wasn't normal.
0: Yeah, you got courtesy scooters are on every all over the place in grocery stores now.
1: Yeah, exactly. And it's like, here's the thing is, like I said, there's just no way to be a healthy vegan, in my opinion. You could do this soy, I forget what it's called. They ferment the soy and it turns into this really nasty stuff that you can get vitamin K2 from and stuff, but or you can just eat a steak and eggs and get your vitamin K2. If vegans have to take a lot of vitamins and supplements and stuff like that, but if you're eating a healthy diet, you don't need all of that. It's not about virtue signaling, and it's about your health and in your instance, your child's health, your future child. So,
0: Yeah.
1: I hate to be the bearer of bad news, don't kill the messenger, as they say, but anyway, going back to David Icke, we got way away from that. Talk about long segue.
0: I guess I should probably introduce the episode. We kind of just started talking, but we're
2: This
0: broadcasting
2: is
0: live.
2: a new live son of a bitch.
0: So to you brought up Ike in an email, and you said, go through exactly what the problem is with him, because to me, like, do you think he's a disinformation
1: Yeah,
0: agent on
1: well, and
0: accident?
1: I went and sat at one of his 8-hour lectures and stuff one time out in Santa Monica, and I've heard his spiel and stuff. And here's the thing is most disinfo people, they dress they usually go by about 66% facts and 33% lies.
0: Would Alex
1: So if it
0: Jones
1: was
0: fall under
1: just
0: that
1: all
0: category?
1: lies, it would be too easy to figure out, So they use a mixture of facts and lies. But so he was heavily influenced by Annie Besant. Annie Besant was a member of the Fabian Society. She was a member of the Theosophical Society, which is, of course, oh, what's her name? Oh, hold on a second. I'm just pulling it up here. You know, I'm just drawing a blank here, so I got to look it up in the database. Helena Blavatsky, the occultist. But Annie Besant, this is how we got into vegetarianism. She promoted that. She promoted the New Age movement, which I've exposed extensively for years as a psyop. She was a big influence on Jiddu Krishnamurti, who worked with Aldous Huxley and helped create the whole MKUltra thing that we'll probably get into later.
0: Duncan Trussell loves that guy. He's always like, Brian. Hey, man.
1: She was a big influence on Brian Geisen, who is CIA and MKUltra, or John Clifford Brian Geisen. But they all run in the same circles. They're all doing the same stuff. Annie Besant, David Icke was also influenced by Alice Bailey. And then Alice Bailey was another theosophist. She kind of influenced the whole idea of the Age of Aquarius and part of something called the Unlikely Occultist. And she was behind the creation of the Lucius Trust or Lucifer Trust that came to be or came out of the United Nations. So it's kind of, this whole agenda running there. But I believe David Icke was also tied to Jimmy Savile. So there's another really? Interesting one. Yeah.
0: That's not good. That guy was bad.
1: Yeah. That's some bad stuff. But anyway, you know, just to give a little summary of some of my background research on Icke, and his stuff is in my... You know, I've linked some stuff to him on in the database that people can check out on my website, logosmedia.com. He also promoted the reptilian aliens thing, which is also from Zachariah Sitchin, and that's a whole other psyop. And then that's promoted by the Farsight Institute, which is like all these CIA guys who promote all of this stuff, like Courtney Brown, etc., and they promote remote viewing and all of this fake stuff. I exposed in my MKUltra research that the same guys who are promoting MKUltra and whatnot were also doing the UFO research. So, like, the whole Betty and Barney Hill thing was promoted by John G. Fuller. He was working directly with Dr. Andrea Puharich, who was working on MKUltra, and I expose in my research that John G. Fuller was likely doing a 15-year follow-up study on Pont Saint-Esprit in France, which was an OSS ergotamine experiment, a pre-CIA MKUltra experiment on an entire village in France that killed a bunch of people and whatnot. But that, you know, then he creates the Betty and Barney Hill thing, and he wrote... John G. Fuller wrote The Incident in Exeter and The Interrupted Journey and all of this stuff. Rigo, the surgeon with the rusty knife, which was actually with Dr. Andrea Puharich. So he's tied in directly to these people within CIA and military intelligence doing psyops. So then, you know, we're supposed to trust this whole, you know, Farsight Institute and grays and aliens and reptilians and stuff. And when you look at David Icke's background with the Theosophy stuff and Alice Bailey and Annie Besant and stuff, some of these other guys in there are tied to these same groups and they promote these same ideas. So then it starts, you know, making sense where that agenda comes from. So
0: you do a really good job listing sources. Your research is really good, and logosmedia.com will be linked in the show notes for this episode, and people should check it out and support you. But when somebody like an Alex Jones or a David Icke is spreading disinformation, do you think it's intentional, or are they just misinformed? Like, how does that work?
1: Well, I wouldn't put Alex Jones and David Icke in the same
3: category at all. I think Alex Jones is probably about 80-90% correct.
4: Thank you for your courage.
3: In most of his stuff. You know, of course, everybody's wrong on occasion. We're all human.
0: Right.
3: But, you know, maybe he spreads intentional disinfo stuff sometimes. I don't know. I've been on his show a number of times. I've talked to him on the phone a number of times. And, you know, probably a half a dozen or a dozen times. And, you know, he seems, in my personal interactions with him, which isn't the whole picture, but in my personal interactions with him, he seems always very interested in getting to the truth of things. And in my own personal interactions with him, he's been pretty good at admitting when he was wrong on stuff.
0: Yeah, I'd agree with that. And I'm going to have to, because I've looked at a lot of your research, especially regarding McKenna guys like that. But I haven't looked at your Ike research, so I'm going to have to look at that, because Ike came across as very genuine when I talked to him. But, you know, maybe I'm just not that good a judge of people. But I want to backtrack a little bit, if we can, and talk about, because it took me a while to find it. I had to do some digging, but I finally found it, an obscure link on BitChute, your band Joe Rogan appearance.
3: Yeah.
0: And Joe,
3: did you find it on my channel up there, or?
0: On your channel on BitChute, the only one I could find was the Alex Jones appearance, which was also, that was back when Alex was on, it had this vendetta against Joe. He's like, Jesus told me to destroy Joe Rogan.
3: Yeah.
0: And that's when, well, he had you, you know, on. Yeah,
3: and then then a few weeks later, he was on Rogan's show and they were buddies again. That really...
0: Yeah, that was weird.
3: Yeah. Well, and I have a lot more background on that than probably anybody else besides Alex on that whole situation.
0: Well, but, I mean, if you want to get into it,
3: I'll avoid that for now. That's for another day.
0: All right. Well, the reason I bring up the Rogan episode is because I remember watching that when it was new, you know, but, and I didn't, that was probably the first time I was introduced to you, but man, I finally went back and watched it because it was, you know, it's banned from everything. They didn't put it on Spotify. They took it off YouTube. And so when I found that again, it was even worse than I remembered, man. Like before you hopped in,
3: it's
0: here, Noah and I were just talking about.
3: It's one of the two or three. So I've done like 1,000 interviews, probably maybe 700,000-800,000 interviews on other shows over the years. And I would say that is one of the worst, that's probably the top two or three worst interviews I've ever had. And Joe Rogan and I were friends up to that point for 8 years. And he totally threw me under the bus on that and was a total jackass. And, you know, he... See, one thing that he lies about now is when I started my show back in 2008, a few months later he calls me and I'm talking to him on the phone one day and I tell him I started a podcast and he's like, really, really, really? And then he's like, you know, well, maybe I'll start a show. And, you know, today he uses the excuse that he used to be on that news radio sitcom or whatever it was way back, but that's total BS. He and I had a conversation. During the conversation, he said he might, you know, he was think, you know, it triggered him to think about starting his own podcast. Then he calls me a couple months later. Hey, dude, I got my podcast going. I want to have you on sometime. And then he waits till like a year, year and a half later to finally get me on. It was actually, he waits till 2011 to have me on. It was episode number 119. But, he got the idea to start that show from me. Then he took a whole bunch of my research and then threw me under the bus. And when I first started my show, I started out interviewing 65 of the world's leading, air quotes, psychedelic experts. And, you know, and I realized during this project, and I was turning all of these interviews into a very large 1,000-page book project. And during the project, I realized that everybody was full of crap and that they were frauds. And I started realizing that the whole psychedelic thing was MKUltra. And I'm transcribing all of these interviews. I'm pulling up all of their citations and looking over everything. And I'm just like, holy crap, something's not right here. So I back away from it in 2010, 2011. I start backing away from the whole psychedelic field, ethnobotany, ethnomycology, etc. And I start investigating Wasson, published an extensive article against Gordon Wasson in 2012. But I brought out, you know, tried to show all of this evidence on Rogan's show, and he interrupts to say a dick joke, him and Redband, Brian Redband.
0: Oh, my God.
3: Interrupts, you know, to tell a dick joke every time I bring up any information.
0: There were several points where that happened, too. And there was one, there was a couple of really egregious ones, like the obvious idea that you brought up. And it's totally obvious to anybody with two brain cells to rub together that they're intentionally dumbing us down with the American education system.
3: Yeah.
0: And Rogan says, like, well, that's stupid. I don't believe that. And he's like, you believe that, Brian? And Brian goes, no. And I've met Brian Redband, dude. That guy's retarded. I mean, he was nice to me. And I smoked with him and stuff.
3: I've met him a number of times. I've hung out with all... You know, I used to hang out with Rogan backstage at the Comedy Store in L.A. like all the time, dude. You know, I used to hang out with all those L.A. comedians back in like early 2000s and stuff, you know. And Rogan used to want to get me on stage and on open mic night. And he thought I would be a great comedian stuff. I just... was never up for it. But then when I started exposing all this stuff, he totally freaking turned on me. And he stole all of my work, my earlier work on psychedelics, and then turned himself into the poster boy for psychedelics. And then just promoted psychedelics and Terrence McKenna bullcrap and DMT and all that stuff. So when I began to wake up that it was all a psyop and expose it, you know, I would call him up, I would email him, dude, you got to check this out. And he was like, dude, you're off the deep end. And he would just ad hominem attack me, and he would never look at it. And then, you know, it culminated into that show. And then I left his house saying, wow, I'm never, you know, being friends with that douche again. And, you know, I was floored. And then not only that, but I had to drive 4 hours from my place to his and back. And I was stuck in traffic on the way back from his place. No, it may have been 6 hours driving that day. But I was stuck in traffic for hours on the way home from that interview with him, leaving his house. And I was freaking floored and pissed off the whole way, you know. And I was just like, oh, my God, that son of a bitch.
0: Well, you handled it like a champ, because we both just rewatched that old Rogan episode. And you, like, you came across as very class act and Redband was his usual dumb self. But Rogan, man, like, he's bad sometimes, but that was the worst I've ever seen. And I think it's because
3: another person he throws under the bus all the freaking time is Eddie Bravo.
0: Yeah.
3: And, you know, Eddie Bravo is a good guy. I still talk to him every once in a while, and he and I have hung out a few times. But, like, man, Rogan just, you know, like, Eddie will bring up stuff that's actually pretty factual. He may not word it the best or present it the best, but he's got a pretty good grasp on it. And then Rogan just, like, you know, ridicules him and stuff. And it's like, you know what? Come on, dude.
0: I'll never forget that this episode that he did with Eddie. It was the first time I've ever seen this happen, where Eddie Bravo was talking about Obama getting caught wiretapping Trump, like early into the Trump presidency. They did this episode. And Rogan was like, I want to hear about this and the FISA court and all this, but I really need to take a leak. And then they cut it, because it was right after they stopped doing the live episodes, and they cut it, and then they come back and it was a whole new subject. And I was it's like, all right, you had to talk with Eddie that we're not going to talk about this, didn't you?
3: Yeah, probably. You know, and basically Rogan uses Eddie as his whipping boy. And the irony is Eddie would kick his ass.
0: Eddie's so awesome.
3: You know, but yeah, it would be actually. But you know what's the funny thing is I received over the next week after episode 119 on the Joe Rogan Experience show, I received over 1,000 emails over the next week from his audience saying what a douche he was.
0: Mm-hmm. Yeah, that didn't surprise me at all, because he was a total douche. And
3: it took me like 2 months to get through all the freaking emails. There were so many of them.
4: Well, I agree with that, man.
0: The reason I first reached out to you is because we did our whole first episode, Noah and I, on MK Ultra. Later on, we did a Terrence McKenna episode, and you kept popping up in our research, or you would be really unfairly smeared by people like Dennis McKenna or Rogan. And so you kind of like inadvertently became a part of our show as far as your research went. And just total ad hominem attacks from McKenna, Rogan, and then, of course, we played, you know, early last year, we played some of your Alex Jones appearance. And you've just kind of been woven into a lot of the topics we talk about. So I guess for the people listening, if you want to get into Terrence McKenna for a little bit, because, of course, we played the clip you brought to my attention early on was the McKenna clip of him talking about, you know, there's too many men and we should have 75% women and, you know, they should, you know, use tax incentives and birth control to limit male birth and all this shit. And of course, I was a big McKenna fan.
3: The mushroom told him to promote those eugenics theories, right?
0: Yeah.
4: That's pretty damn specific from a mushroom.
3: Oh, yeah, dude. You know, and Dennis McKenna's whole lie is that, well, the mushroom recruited him, not the CIA. Never mind that McKenna says he was on the run from the CIA or from the FBI. He was out of money, and then they recruited him. So then Dennis spins that into this whole hyperbole that it was the mushrooms that recruited him.
0: The CIA, it was the Celestial Intelligence Agency. I love that. You
3: have to be scraping like knuckle dragging Neanderthal or something to believe Dennis's crap. But so let's start out with McKenna, and I've got him up on my database screen in front of me here. So Dennis McKenna's quote, where he constantly says, you know, the world isn't stranger than you suppose, it's stranger than you can suppose. That quote comes from a guy by the name of John B.S. Haldane, who was a part of the Eugenics Manifesto. So this is all eugenicism. All these psychedelics people, they're all into eugenicism and communism and stuff. He was a big communist, but John B.S. Haldane, and you know, bullshit Haldane, his original quote was, my own suspicion is that the universe is not only queerer than we suppose, but queerer than we can suppose. And then Terrence's quote, it isn't just stranger than you suppose, it's stranger than you can suppose. So there's one, and there's a whole lot on John B.S. Haldane. He's published by the Left Book Club that I've exposed extensively. The whole scientism, again, the promotion of veganism. And like I said, veganism is eugenics. So women enter menopause as early as age 21 on a vegan diet. Men and all of the testosterone problems that men are having, that's because of the low-fat, low-cholesterol diet. Testosterone is made from cholesterol. So
0: you think it might also be due to like all the chemicals and adjuvants and shit and water and
3: vaccines?
0: Yeah,
3: maybe. But if you're eating a healthy diet, like I said, I went through all of that. I ate a porterhouse steak tonight for dinner and I'm feeling great. Nice. But so all of that plays along with that same agenda with promoting eugenics and population control, getting people to not be able to even have a family. John B.S. Haldane was a member of the Heretic Society. He won the Huxley Memorial Medal, Darwin Medal, all this stuff. Like I said, he was a member of the Communist Party. Terrence McKenna was a huge communist. Friends of both Julian Huxley, the eugenicist, and Aldous Huxley, the architect of MKUltra. And he was also pals with Theodosius Dobzhansky. Theodosius Dobzhansky is the father of Sophie Dobzhansky, who married Professor E. Michael Coe, that came up with the December 21, 2012 theory that McKenna later promoted. He had a different date originally, but Professor Michael Coe, it's even right on his wiki page, that he was U.S. intelligence in Japan and worked for the CIA. So there is another one. And he wrote The Secrets of the Maya and all this crap, but he was big into H.P. Lovecraft, but he's where the whole Terrence McKenna fake end of the world, December 21st, 2012, end of the world crap that Daniel Pinchbeck later picked up and carried forth came from. And then, you know, Daniel Pinchbeck has his own nefarious ties, influenced by, of course, Professor E. Michael Coe, Professor Emeritus Michael Coe. Of course, he's influenced by the pedophile William S. Burroughs and Allen Ginsberg, who both lived at his house when he was a kid. His mom,
0: just,
3: Joyce
0: Johnson. If I could interject real quick, what's the motivation for lying about the end of the world? Is there like a... I'm just thinking.
3: Well, it's just, you know, you lead people down a rabbit hole that's a dead end, and you're just wasting people's time. And it sounds spacey and new agey, and these clowns all promote that kind of crap, you know?
0: Do you think they actually believed it, I guess is my question?
3: I don't think they believe it. I think they're intel. I think this, you know, just like I don't think that McKenna believes any of the crap he spews.
0: Yeah.
3: You know, they're selling it to the gullible masses. You know, Daniel Pinchbeck's mom, Joyce Johnson, or Glassman, was one of the beatniks. She worked for Miss Magazine promoting all this bullshit. She promoted feminism, which, of course, is the destruction of the family and creating false division between men and women and a breakup of the family and all that stuff. She promoted the whole black macho thing against black men and all of this stuff, and she was there at Greenwich Village. She was pals with Gloria Steinem, who, you know, I've got right here, Gloria Steinem. I might quote Miss Gloria Steinem, one of those so assisted, who commented that the CIA, quote, wanted to do what we wanted to do, present a healthy, diverse view of the United States. I never felt that I was being dictated to at all, she said, and that's a quote from DCI William Colby, directly off of the CIA's own website. So that's Joyce Johnson, Daniel Pinchbeck's mom, tying directly into feminism, and Gloria Steinem being admitted, from the CIA admitting that they funded her, etc. So, you start to see a pattern with all of these clowns, if I may say so. But so we covered Theodosius Dobzhansky. He was another one who signed on to the Eugenics Manifesto. So see, they don't attack the masses in just one way. They attack the masses in a thousand ways. Sure, it's computers, it's psychedelic drugs, it's feminism, it's vegetarianism, it's UNESCO, it's, you know, you name it, it's rock music, it's... fornicating in the mud to your graven images, your rock idols at Woodstock. All of this different stuff, it's all together. It's not just one thing. So, you know, all of this stuff ties together, and then you can see the larger picture of this stuff. But, getting back to Terrence McKenna, of course, one of his biggest influences was Aldous Huxley, whom, again, headed MKUltra, and then Alfred North Whitehead, who basically was the creator of what became the habit and novelty theory. He was big into agnosticism, which is funny because Thomas Henry Huxley created that word, the word agnostic. That was another psyop. All of these people, everything they promote is to attack the Bible and to promote the fall of humanity, the collapse of society. So, you know, if you think again about Terrence McKenna and Daniel Pinchback's whole End of the World or The Fall, and Terrence McKenna said we were going to fall into a new dark age, that's what they're talking about. And when you get in behind who their influences are, you can see clearly where it's coming from. Let's see. Terrence McKenna called himself a bard, and a bard from the Oxford English Dictionary. Let me see. I'm just looking for it here.
0: I'm wondering, bard, because like, when I hear the word bard, I think Lord of the Rings.
3: Well, there's one of the definitions from the Oxford English Dictionary. They're basically paid by the king to tell stories, right? Paid by the king to tell stories. So Terrence McKenna was a storyteller and a bard who worked for the CIA or FBI or whomever the hell he was working for that that Dennis McKenna wants to cover up, right?
0: I do have if you want to dissect, and we don't have to, but from our old McKenna episode, I do have the clip of McKenna talking about the CIA and then Dennis's smear attack against you.
3: I did a whole video on that, which should be up on my backup channel on YouTube if people want
0: to. I can just link to that then. I'll link to that in our show notes.
3: Yeah. Oh, yeah. You know, another one of McKenna's biggest influences was Dr. John Dee, the famous spy master. You know, and all of these occult, you know, it's all occult, it's all humanism, it's all magic and spells and tricking the public, all this kind of stuff. So, you know, John Dee was a spy master for Queen Elizabeth I. He was a Rosicrucian, tied into all of this stuff, you know. So you get into all of this crap that these guys promote, and then you have McKenna and all these guys right in the middle of it. McKenna was in Kathmandu when all of the drug smuggling stuff was going on there. Other people in the psychedelic movement tied to Kathmandu were Michael Hollingshead, who worked with Tim Leary, Ramdass, or Dick Alpert, Dick Ramdass.
0: I really like Ramdass.
3: What's that?
0: I really do like Richard. Ramdass is like of that whole crew of people. Like Ramdass is probably my favorite.
3: He's a big
0: please don't
3: fraud
0: ruin
3: too.
0: Him for me.
3: He's a total fraud. Dick Ramdass.
0: Don't ruin Robbie D for me. Oh no.
3: Yeah. Well, I mean, he needed to make his homosexuality sound spiritual. So Dick Ramdass. Dick Ramdass was. Working under Aldous Huxley for MKUltra, worked at the Esalen Institute that was founded by Gerald Hurd and Aldous Huxley. That was basically the center for where they promoted all of the MKUltra stuff after MKUltra was essentially shut down. Castelia Foundation, Harvard Psilocybin Project that I've exposed in my articles on my website, like my article in Theogens, What's in a Name, I believe is where I exposed that. It could have been my article, Spies in Academic Clothing. Part of the Good Friday experiment, the psychedelic experience in the Tibetan Book of the Dead. And so you got to realize that even the name psychedelic was a marketing campaign, which I exposed in my article in Theogens, What's in a Name. I go through all of the history of the psychedelic words, and there was two teams that created all the words. Psychedelic being created by Humphrey Osmond, and then he created psychotomimetic, and then, but the other group was Gordon Wasson and Professor Carl Ruck, and they created the word entheogen. But I go through the history of all of this stuff and show how the entire agenda was to market the drugs to the kids for the counter culture or going against your own culture or your own society and to make the young people believe that their own culture, their own society is bad. Just like all the young kids believe in this insane, communism stuff that's mass murdered from 148 to 202 million people in the last century alone. So,
0: Right. Well, Noah and I are both in our 20s, and we're not communists. So
3: yeah,
0: There's hope.
3: Well, good. It's unfortunate that so many young people are these days. I mean, they've really, you know, the universities have just sold kids a whole bunch of crap. But Dick Ramdass was also involved in IFF, the International Federation for Internal Freedom.
0: You just blew my mind with it.
3: That was in large part funded by Billy Mellon Hitchcock of the Mellon Banking Empire, who also owned the Millbrook Mansion, where they were doing human experiments, where Dick Ramdass was at. Ralph Metzner, another CIA guy, was behind that. Alan Watts. I have in the book Letters of Aldous Huxley, in October 1953, Alan Watts recruits Alan Watts for MKUltra. And then Alan Watts founds the Pacifica Foundation. He creates psychedelic Orientalism and all of this stuff. And he goes on to help launch the Summer of Love. But keep in mind, the Summer of Love could not have happened if Timothy Leary hadn't gone to Congress in 1966 to request LSD and psychedelic drugs outlaw. So, you know, so Leary was playing the Hegelian dialectic. Leary goes to Congress, literally, in 1966. And let me just pull this up. I'll read it to you. But he goes to Congress with Walter Borat. Now, Walter Borat's wife was Peggy Mellon Hitchcock, Billy Mellon Hitchcock's sister. And so they all were smack in the middle of MKUltra. And with Billy funding the Millbrook Mansion, I've been there doing research on all of this. But nowhere, and like Walter Borat wrote Operation Mind Control in 1979, the famous book supposedly exposing MKUltra, never once does he admit that his wife was Peggy Mellon Hitchcock, that she funded the Millbrook Mansion, that he was close pals with Timothy Leary, etc. You know, all these guys cover this stuff up. So let me just find this quote for you.
0: And do you think because I know you probably have a different opinion than you did on Rogan years and years ago, probably. Well, yeah, I'm sure it's changed because I heard you on Alex Jones and I've watched some of your other stuff on YouTube. So do you think there is any positive benefit to psychedelics, or would it all be bad? You know, I know you call them suggestogens, which I think is true.
3: There's any positive benefits and blah, blah, blah. And it's like, okay, if you're an opium addict and you want to take Ibogaine to completely get off it fast, that's a benefit. I don't trust the studies coming out of MAPS, the Multidisciplinary Association for Psychedelic Studies. Rick Doblin, I've been informed from people like Robert Forty that Rick Doblin went to Mothers Against Drunk Drivers and did a bunch of media PR campaigns to get MDMA or ecstasy outlawed, and then founds MAPS to get it legalized for medical research and use.
0: What the hell?
3: So just Rick
0: Doblin and MAPS follow me on Twitter. Maybe Doblin has always given me weird vibes every time I see an interview with him.
3: You know, and I've interviewed him. I've met him a number of times. And yeah, but I don't trust that guy at all. I don't trust the studies coming out of Johns Hopkins University by guys like Dr. Roland Griffiths and stuff. Johns Hopkins was always a big MKUltra school where they were doing a lot of human experiments.
0: Well, and Hopkins is now involved in this whole COVID-19 lockdown bullshit.
3: Who is?
0: John Hopkins, a lot of their studies.
3: I wouldn't be surprised at all. It's all social engineering.
0: Right.
3: So once you see how the social engineering works, you just see them roll it out in a different way. So
0: Hopkins had this study that came out that was one of the people at John Hopkins had the study that came out, and it was basically saying it was a breakdown of how COVID-19 supposedly caused all these deaths worldwide, but there were no more expected deaths than usual in 2020.
3: Right, exactly.
0: And then Hopkins fired that researcher.
3: Zero increase of deaths for the last year. But let me read you this. So one of the most common arguments I hear is, well, you know, if the government wanted us to take psychedelics, why are they illegal? Well, I'll tell you why. So number one, kids don't do rebellious teenagers don't do chemicals called psychotoma medics or mimicking psychosis. The whole thing was a marketing campaign, and the Harvard Social Relations Department was behind it with Henry A. Murray, Dr. Thomas Chiu, Dr. Timothy Leary, Frank Metzner. All these guys were in that department that became basically the psychedelic gurus later on. And all, you know, the famous, you know, Ted Kaczynski, the Unabomber, was in that same department. And he was actually trying to blow all of them apart for what they did to him and their human experiments on him. But let me.
0: This might be controversial, but Ted Kaczynski is an American hero, in my opinion.
3: Well, I won't agree or disagree with that.
0: He was right, though.
3: Yeah, you know, obviously. So, and he was a math professor, but he was really pissed off. So, anyway, most people's the most common argument I hear: well, why if the government wanted us to take psychedelics, why are they illegal? Well, you do a social public relations campaign, and you get the public to think that Timothy Leary's spiritual message is being suppressed. Mind you, he worked for the Harvard Social Relations Department, and he admits that he was recruited to the CIA, which I'll read in just a minute. Senator Dodd, do you think that the drug needs to be put under control and restriction? Dr. Leary, pardon, sir. Senator Dodd, let me read my question. Don't you feel that LSD should be put under some control or restriction as to its use? Dr. Leary, yes, sir. Senator Dodd, as to its sale, its possession, and its use? Dr. Leary, I definitely do. In the first place, I think that the 1965 Drug Control Act, which this committee, I understand, sponsored, is the high watermark in such legislation. And then skipping to the next page in the congressional record. Yes, sir, I agree completely with your bill, the 1965 Drug Control Act. I think this is the Senator Dodd, that the federal government and state governments ought to control it. Dr. Leary, exactly. I am in 100% agreement with the 1965 Drug Control Bill. Senator Kennedy of Massachusetts. So there shouldn't be, Dr. Leary. I wish the states, I might add, would follow the wisdom of this committee and the Senate and Congress of the United States and follow your lead with exactly that kind of legislation. Senator Kennedy of Massachusetts. So there should not be indiscriminate distribution of this drug, should there? Dr. Leary. I have never suggested that, sir. I have never urged anyone to take LSD. I have always deplored indiscriminate or unprepared use. This is the LSD guru saying this crap on the congressional record.
0: Wow.
3: So, you know, and this is from the... So, now, keep in mind, I have 26 shelf feet of books on psychedelic drugs. I have pretty much, you know, every book from the 1930s forward. Except for the new age crap that gets printed by Park Street Press. But, so, you know, one of the things is, you know, and Walter Board, he does a lot of spin in his book, The Search for the Manchurian Candidate. But Board claims that there was a reversal of policy, but he doesn't mention that he went with Leary before Congress in 1966 when Leary requested LSD's outlaw, furthering the apparent dialectic started by Dr. Andrew Weil, with Leary getting quote-unquote fired from Harvard. And so that whole...

0: who actually requested the drugs outlaw, and then he became the spiritual drug guru. And if, he couldn't have done it before the drugs were outlawed. So let me read you this quote as well. "I proceeded as an intelligence agent since 1962, understanding that the next war for control of this planet and beyond had to do with the control of consciousness. Yes," he answered strongly, "I was a witting agent of the CIA." Walter Bowert, quoting Timothy Leary. Now, Timothy Leary introduced Walter Bowert to Peggy Mellon Hitchcock. Walter Bowert's wife, Peggy Mellon Hitchcock, got Timothy Leary the Millbrook Mansion. Peggy Mellon Hitchcock's brother, Billy Mellon Hitchcock, funded the research. He was a mass LSD. He was running Billy Hitchcock LSD Enterprises, in fact, producing LSD and selling it on the streets and everything. So this is the nexus of what these guys were doing. This
1: That's
0: is
1: why I
0: like
1: love you, man, is because you, man, you bring receipts, you do your research. Now, it seems fairly evident that the modern day psychedelic movement is MK Ultra being fully launched. And I think if that's the case, and it seems likely, I
0: Oh,
1: was definitely roped in by
0: I'm
1: it.
0: positive it is. I have no doubt.
1: So the question I have, and this is kind of a rewording of an earlier question, but I guess in more modern day, like, does that make somebody like a Joe Rogan, does that make them a willing participant or a plotter of MK Ultra,
0: A
1: or are
0: willing
1: they
0: participant or
1: or
0: a
1: a
0: willful
1: victim? Is he a
0: idiot.
1: victim? Is he a victim of
0: There's two categories. There's willing participants and there's willful idiots, right? And being that I was friends with Rogan for 8 years, and being that I tried to tell him all of this stuff, and being that I went on his show, and being that I even showed him the documents in his face, and I had my whole box of documents beside me at his house, well, he can't be a willful idiot. So that
1: So
0: leaves the other option.
1: he's not a victim of MK Ultra. Then he, but so what does that mean? Does that mean somebody's paying him to push this shit? Like, what is
0: So you mean like, the number one podcaster in the world who makes like a half, quarter half million dollars an episode, is he getting
1: Well,
0: paid to promote this shit?
1: yeah, I guess. And I guess
0: So
1: I don't know. I'm
0: when
1: thinking
0: I
1: this through
0: started
1: as
0: my
1: a.
0: podcast When I started my podcast back in like 2008, I had probably one of the top 10 or 20 podcasts in the world. And when I wouldn't toe the line and when I came out exposing everything, they quickly pushed me aside. I was working with 65 professors and researchers and authors. And not one of them to this day has ever addressed any of the actual research and citations that I've published. They all ad hominem attacked me and ridiculed me and try to get me back into line.
1: And you are heavily
0: Just
1: shadow banned. Like,
0: like.
1: just in case people who aren't familiar with you are listening, you are very heavily shadow banned. Like,
0: Oh,
1: it's
0: yeah.
1: crazy.
0: Well, and think of that ridiculous video that Dennis McKenna did, right? And get this. So Dennis McKenna recorded that video at the Gathering of the Minds conference, or no, at the Free Your Mind conference put together by Satanist Mark Passio, right? I was supposed to be at that same thing, and I started suspecting a lot of crap going on with Passio, and I sent them back the money for my ticket to fly out there for that one. So Dennis McKenna sat there. I think their goal was to have the two of us in the room together and fight it out, not physically, but argue it out or some other kind of crap. Or they were going to try to make me look foolish or whatever, by Dennis pulling that crap, and he's got that idiot sitting next to him in that little interview, like shaking his head, yeah, just like going along with it, total dipshit. But here's another quote, for people. This is from a 1979 MK Ultra reunion party that I've posted on my YouTube page, and it's up on my site. It can be found under my Spies and Academic Clothing article. So, Timothy Leary. Then there, of course, was the coolness of the cell or whatever you

0: want to call it. But they kept a, you kept a Sidney Cohen. Would you mind not calling it a cell? Let's call it a Custer. Leary. All right. Our undercover agents in Los Angeles were very cool about, and yet they did more in a very laid back way. And it's been, and it's never been as public as some of the other, you know, the buses running around the country painted in Dayglow. He's admitting that Ken Kesey and the Merry Pranksters were all undercover agents there. It was all a psyop, and there wasn't just one Ken Kesey Merry Prankster bus. There was like three or four of them going around in different places. So, and, you know, and you can just look at the different models of the buses and the different photos and stuff. They're completely different buses, different license plates, different models, and, you know, it's all just a big dog and pony show. But going back to
1: if I could interject McKenna, just for one second, does it bum you? Because to me, this is a bummer to me, because I was big into psychedelic culture and I think I got a big benefit out of it. And I really do. McKenna kind of creeped me out, but like people like Alan Watts and Ram Dass, I loved hearing their stuff. And
0: well, no. Well, so Alan Watts, he's a big time freaking fraud, dude. So let's segue over to him.
1: But what I was going to ask is, like, does it bum you out, since you were kind of in way before my time, but does it bum you out that you were into this kind of stuff and then realized it was all fake?
0: 20 years ago about it, you know? So,
1: right.
0: You know, I'd rather know the truth, you know, and Alan Watts, like I said, he was recruited to MKUltra in October of 1953. I believe, if I remember the citation correctly, but there's a Alan Watts Houseboat Summit recording out there that you can hear them saying exactly what they're going to do to the public. And he was another person on the, you know, if board, like I said, you know, Pacifica Foundation. He created, or he spread, what was known as the double bind. And the double bind was created by Gregory Bateson, who was a co-founder of the CIA. Gregory Bateson and Margaret Mead, heavily tied into MKUltra. But the double bind was, you know, was an idea to create a basically a mental block to get people confused into a paradox or a dialectic or whatever, while they were meditating, you know, oh, you got to destroy your ego and all this stuff. That shit was created by the CIA. You know, I've met Alan
1: see,
0: Watts.
1: That bums
0: son,
1: me
0: totally
1: out, man.
0: Idiot.
1: It means you know how much time I've wasted. That bums me out, dude. That's a bummer, man.
0: Well, you know, you can still study these people knowing, you know, what their agenda is. You just don't have to buy into it.
1: Right.
0: He was a member of the Hollyhock Institute. He was at the Millbrook Mansion. He created, you know, some of the MK Ultra cults. So, you know, let's go into this for a minute. The MK Ultra cults. Alan Watts. Well, he comes up number one right at the top. Alan Watts, Zen Buddhist double bind cult. Bill Wilson, Alcoholics Anonymous cult. L. Ron Hubbard. And these people were pretty much all involved with MK Ultra in one way or another. L. Ron Hubbard, Church of Scientology cult. L. Ron Hubbard was Office of Navy Intelligence. Jim Jones, Jonestown cult, ended in mass murder.
1: Once O&I, always O&I.
0: Michael Murphy, the Esalen cult. Dick Price, Esalen cult. Dr. Andrea Puhrich, which I mentioned earlier. The Council of Nine and Uri Geller and Arrigo cults. Guy Bannister, UFO cults. Steve Jobs, Apple cult, Timothy
1: Leary.
0: Wait a minute.
1: I'm sorry. Guy Bannister, the guy that was tied in with the Kennedy assassination, the FBI guy?
0: Yeah.
1: In New Orleans?
0: You know, let's not segue too much. I just want to keep on topic here.
1: Sorry.
0: Timothy Leary, if cult, let's see, Psychedelic Revolution and Psychedelic Orientalism, Farmer John Griggs, Brotherhood of Eternal Love cult and Mafia, Allen Ginsberg, if Psychedelic Revolution, Psychedelic Orientalism, and Pedophilia. Mircea Eliade, The Wicca Cult, Houston Smith, if Eleusinian Mysteries, Psychedelic Orientalism. Charles Manson, The Manson Family Cult, obviously ended in mass murder. Albert Hoffman, The Bicycle Day Cult, Terence McKenna, 2012, Mushroom, Stoned Ape, and Archaic Revival Cults, Daniel Pinchbeck, 2012, Mushroom and Ascendance Cult, Aldous Huxley, Psychedelic Revolution, Esalen Cults, and of course, MKUltra itself, Ramdas, Be Here Now, If Cult, Ken Kesey, Merry Prankster Cult, Gordon Wasson, Mushrooms is Finding God Cult, Ulysses Cult, Carl Ruck, Demeter Cult, Al Hubbard, LSD Cult, Margaret Mead and Wilhelm Reich, Sexual Liberation Cult, John Paul Rosenberg or Werner Erhard, Landmark Education Cult, Vito Pelekis, Freaks Cult, Arthur Kleps, The Boohoo Cult, Gloria Steinem, the Feminism Cult, Marilyn Ferguson, Aquarius Conspiracy Cult, Carlos Castaneda, Neo-Shamanism, Don Juan Cult, Transegrity Cult, which ended in mass suicide, Peter Furst and Barbara Meyerhoff, the Phony Witchel and Neo-Shamanism Cults, Gregory Bateson, Native Revivalism, Double Bind Cults, Aldous Huxley, Transhumanism, or no, sorry, Julian Huxley, Transhumanism Cults, Joseph Campbell, Power of Myth, Star Wars Cults, and there's also the, right when I go to say it, I forget, a whole other project.
1: I thought George Lucas was the Star Wars cult.
0: Changing Images of Man cult with Stanford Research Institute. What'd you say?
1: I was being retarded. I said I thought George Lucas was the Star Wars cult.
0: Well, who do you think came up with the mythology for George Lucas's stuff? Joseph Campbell wrote a book on it, The Power of Myth. So that's
1: well. I'll tell you what you have
0: about.
1: Successfully ruined Ramdas for me because now every time I hear his name, I'm gonna think Ramdas. So thanks for
0: that. Dick Ramdas.
1: Dick
0: dude.
1: Ramdas. Thanks for that.
0: And then we have Alfred Kinsey, pedophile and NAMBLA cult, Steve Gaskin, Tennessee Farm, Church of Sandy Hook cults, John Perry Barlow, EFF, Grateful Dead cults, Alex Gray, Art Temple, New York cults, Grateful Dead, Following Cult.
1: Richard Alex Gray Bandler, is another guy that's always weirded me out.
0: Richard Bandler, the NLP cult, John Grinder, NLP cult, Marshall Rosenberg, NVC cult, Rianne Eisler, who worked with Terence McKenna, NVC cult, Dominator cult, Culture cult, Michael J. Harner, Shamanism Drum cult, Church of Satan cult, Anton LaVey, Church of Satan cult, Kenneth Anger, Process Church, and then Paul Twitchell, Ekankar cult. And these are just some of them that I've named and tracked over the last decade or more, you know. So,
1: that's wild.
0: I mean, yeah, you know, these guys are thick. They pretty much, you know, so if you think of all of this stuff as a secondary catch web, so their goal is to spread all of these lies and disinformation about Christianity and get people to think that the Bible doesn't teach anything of value, that reality isn't real. You can't have any gain by following the ethics and morality that the Bible and especially the New Testament teaches. That was all junk. You got to follow our cult. So they create all of these secondary catch webs so that you may not, you know, you go out of Christianity and you may not fall in this cult, but they've got this other one and this other one and this other one and this other one, and they keep going and going. Mm-hmm. So you'll get caught up and waste your time in one of these many cults and distractions and rabbit holes that they've created. You know, so it just keeps going on and on forever, you know. I'm just trying to get back to Terence McKenna here. But Terence McKenna, heavily influenced by cybernetics. He went to the Joseph Tussman School for, let me see here, Joseph Tussman Experimental College, that was Army, Joseph Tussman was Army Intelligence, and it was a totally different experimental college that McKenna went to, and that's a whole other rabbit hole to go down. So McKenna was into promoting these new age movements, this eugenics, this we got to limit male birth, all of the feminism. He admits he's a humanist and a feminist, and he's selling all of this crap. And of course, he
1: worked
0: with Graham Hancock. What's that?
1: What is a humanist? Isn't that just pro-human? What's a humanist?
0: No, so a humanist is basically that the government is here, and I'll let me pull that up.
1: I just have never heard that term, or maybe I have, but I don't remember hearing that term before, humanist. I know transhumanism.
0: Humanism is a big thing in all of these psychedelic people's thing.
1: Sorry, I didn't mean to throw you off. I just have never heard the term humanist.
0: So that basically it's like the state being superior to the individual. It's another sort of form of communism, right?
1: Oh, well, fuck that. Yeah.
0: You know, so they promote a lot of social degradation, social iniquity type of stuff. But from my research and understanding of it, it comes down into slavery, essentially. You know, so. But yeah, you know, McKenna's right in the middle of all of this stuff. So, you know, that's why they didn't like me exposing it. McKenna is also who created the original method for growing psilocybe mushrooms at home, magic mushrooms. And of course, what they don't want
1: you to know.
0: You
1: made it really easy to do, that's for sure. I'll tell you that.
0: Yeah. And what they don't want you to know is that the Aztecs used mushrooms for human sacrifice and suicide.
1: Yeah. Are they the ones that talk to Quetzalcoatl and like the giant sky serpent they would all collectively see?
0: Who is the other group? You might be thinking of the other one.
1: I might be thinking of the Mayans.
0: Yeah, you might be thinking of the Mayans. But let me just pull this up here. I'm going to read you some of the quotes that they don't tell you about while they get all these poor young people caught into psychedelic drugs. So all of the books that I've ever read on this subject misquote the Aztec or the Mexica texts, or they omit whole segments to promote this whole agenda to the kids. And, you know, what's funny is I've gotten used copies of these books, and other people had highlighted it on the mushrooms, so clearly other people knew that it was all a fraud. You know, you get a copy from the library or something, somebody else has been on the same trail, it's like, huh. So let me just see here. Some of these quotes are pretty funny. I think they are anyway. But yeah, you know, when you hear these quotes, and I'm just looking for them, scanning for them, hold in your mind the thought of your average hippie of today, all right? So these are from, let's see. These are from the Florentine Codex, which was from the, I forget the year, like 1590s or something like that. And these are being written by Nahuatl or Aztec informants for Friar Bernardino de Sahagún. And this is from Book 10 called The People, page 37. The lewd youth. The lewd youth is a madman. He goes about drinking crude wine, a drunkard, foolish, dejected, a drunk, a sot. He goes about eating mushrooms. He goes about demented. He is restless, dissolute, shameless, presumptuous, lewd, tattling, wicked, a vile brute, brazen. He is impudent. He consumes his inner substance. He is vain, proud, debauched, a pleasure seeker, a libertine, revolting, filthy, vicious, a keeper of mistresses, a talker. He lives in concubinage. He is given to pleasure.
1: Yeah.
0: Sounds like a pick any hippie you know today, right? Just about.
1: Yeah. I mean, that's definitely true. By the way, Noah texted me a little while ago. His internet is down now. We're both here in Tennessee, so there must be something in the air. But he wanted me to tell you that he enjoyed talking to you, and he is going to listen to the rest of this later on once I post it. But I guess to wrap up, unless you had anything else on McKenna, I really want to know, because you've laid out a good picture of why you shouldn't trust these people and these cults that have been laid out, these traps that have been laid out before us. But you've laid out a really, and people should go to your website, logosmedia.com, for your course on Trivium. Like, if you could just talk a little bit about that, like the rules of critical thinking.
0: They can also go to triviumeducation.com.
1: Right. I guess to wrap up, if we could just talk about like how to avoid these pitfalls. Yeah, like the what's the Trivium like basics to avoid critical a lack of critical thinking.
0: Well, the Trivium method, the Trivium has been around in one form or another probably for 800,000 years, if I recall correctly. It's been a long time since I've researched the origins on it. But it's essentially a method of critical thinking, or the primary method of critical thinking that all the Ivy League schools and most colleges used to teach. Most people were taught it in the 1800s in the single-room schoolhouses. This is why most people today can't even understand a book that was written by someone in the 1800s or 1700s or before, because they were much better written, much better educated, despite all the propaganda and whatnot against them. But the Trivium method is basically laying out a systematic pattern for how you gather information and reviewing it. If any new information comes in, you know what information you've already gone over. It's easy for you to go back and fact check when somebody gives you a new piece of information or whatever, if it fits in or if it's garbage or whatever. But it's based on general grammar, Aristotelian logic, and Socratic rhetoric. And sorry, my throat's getting a little sore. It's basically knowledge, understanding, and wisdom. And it breaks down even simpler for stuff that we all learned sometime between third and fifth grade: who, what, where, and when. That's your general grammar or your knowledge. Then your why is your understanding or your logic. And then your how, which is your rhetoric or your wisdom, your rhetoric or your explanation. So whenever, you know, most people that you meet in life, they will put their logic before their grammar. And this is general grammar. It's not specific grammar. It's not dealing with the parts of the words. It's dealing with parts of reality. Like, you know, if you're investigating something, the who, the what, the where, the when. If you're doing a building, what are you building? You know, where are you building it? When are you building it? The parts that you're building it with, what it's going to look like, all of this kind of stuff. If you're doing a painting, it works in painting. What type of paints are you using? What type of canvas? Blah, blah, blah, et cetera, et cetera. So it's the foundation of all, basically, well, knowledge, understanding, and wisdom in the universe. And then there's a higher level, the quadrivium, that's arithmetic, geometry, music, and astronomy. But they're always in that order: general grammar, Aristotelian logic, and then Socratic rhetoric. So if you know what you'll see is people will try to put their conclusions before their research, and they're horribly annoying to try to deal with. Most people believe they know a subject before they've ever actually studied it because of what they heard on TV or through some magazine or on a song, you know, rock song on the radio or whatever, and that's the extent of their research. And you know, so essentially, if you haven't asked yourself who, what, where, and when before you've tried to understand something, before you've tried to explain it to somebody else, there's probably an 85% chance that you're completely wrong and totally full of crap. So, yeah. You know, if we go through a mental process, did I ask myself these questions? Who, what, where, and when? Yes? Okay, then I can go to why. And, you know, under the why aspect, you're basically applying logic there, and you're looking. So in logic, there are no contradictions in nature. A contradiction is always and without exception a lie or an error. So most people, when they see a contradiction, they throw their arms up and they say, contradictions are like assholes, everybody's got one. Well, a contradiction is always a lie or an error. So rather than throwing your arms up in the air, what you need is more general grammar. So you go back to the first step and ask who, what, where, and when, and you dig further down into the information until there are no more contradictions, and then you have that aha or that epiphany moment. But you apply the logic, and having a basic understanding of the logical fallacies helps a lot. What's an ad hominem attack? What's a poisoning the well? What's an appeal to ridicule? What's a lesser to the greater fallacy, or genetic fallacy, etc. All of these different things, slippery slope fallacy, no true Scotsman fallacy. And people are always thinking of new ways to lie. But if you know the basic, like, and I sell even bookmarks on my Trivium and Logos Media website for people just so that they can memorize the basic logical fallacies. Because if you can memorize those, first, what's going to happen is you're going to start, well, you start looking out into any information that's coming in, and you can spot the fallacies. It's like you listen to a radio commercial, ah, that's this fallacy. You're watching Anderson Cooper on CNN, and you're like, oh, that was that fallacy, that fallacy, that fallacy, that fallacy, and that fallacy. I mean, the guy's
1: Right.
0: just a mouthful of crap, And so then you can start, it becomes sort of like a mental jujitsu, and you can defend, if you can defend your mind, you can defend your family and your loved ones from liars and manipulators, from people who want to do you harm, whether or not it's indirect or direct, So like a Terence McKenna, right? So, or veganism. So this way you begin to look at things for the facts. What are the facts that I'm looking at? What is that general grammar? Have I researched this? Let me look up each of these particular things. Is this what I want to be true, or is it really true? And a lot of people have a really hard time admitting when they're wrong. The first thing you have to learn when you learn the trivium is each time you realize you were wrong about something, just laugh it off, and just, okay, oh, I was wrong about that. And then you just admit it. And after a while, it becomes super easy to admit when you're wrong on a certain thing, like Alan Watts or Dick Ramdass or whatever the case may be. Right? So once you have those logical fallacies, you can spot the lies coming in through your five senses. And not only that, after a couple of months, you'll start doing an inventory of your own mind and catching the fallacies in your own thoughts and your own false beliefs. Did I fact check that? Did I fact check that? What's my grammar on this? And pretty soon, you'll start throwing everything out and then rebuilding it with an inventory of factual information that is true and verified. And then if somebody comes back to you and wants to see your information on it, you can take them back to the primary sources and material and say, this is the general grammar that I have on this topic. So, and then after you go through the general grammar and the logic or your knowledge and understanding, then you can go to the explanation or the how. You reach that conclusion. How did I get here? How did I, so that's your rhetoric and your explanation. It's like your Chilton's manual, right? Or, for the auto mechanics out there or whatever. It's like if you built a model airplane as a kid or a model car, it's the how to put the thing together. The parts, all those little parts would be the general grammar. And then the logic is getting it all together, and then you can explain it to somebody else how you put it together, or the instruction manual of how to put all the parts together is also the how. So, if you go, and we're all taught this in elementary school, but we're not taught the significance of what it really is. And you'll be watching TV like detective shows or investigative shows are really good at this. They'll show it right on a chalkboard or on a dry write board or something. Be watching a movie and they'll be after a criminal and they'll have on the board who, what, where, when, why, and how, right there. But that's not just how you solve murders, you know, that's how you solve anything. That's how you figure out what you're going to do, you know. And then if you add the quadrivium on top of it with the arithmetic, geometry, music, and astronomy, you have a whole package. And there's ethics and stuff like that above that that couple in with it all. But this is the foundation of what was originally the true liberal arts, or liberal education that taught the mind to be free. And so without this, people become slaves to their own minds and to the false beliefs and ideas that the charlatans like McKenna and Aldous Huxley and the Julian Huxley and Aleister Crowley and all these guys put out there. You become sort of shielded from that stuff, or you can see it, you know.
1: Right. And
0: And you know,
1: I
0: so
1: would
0: then
1: encourage people to apply the trivium method to what's going the quote unquote science around this whole COVID thing and
0: oh
1: masks and
0: yeah. Well,
1: lockdowns,
0: and they'll
1: because
0: tell you
1: this is.
0: straight up that, you know, I saw a newspaper, I don't know, 6 months ago, oh, people shouldn't do their own research and stuff, leave it to the scientists.
1: Yeah.
0: Well, scientism is a religion. And the
1: Oh, it
0: peer
1: really
0: review
1: is.
0: system is often fraudulent because the peer review system is there to maintain the status quo. You know, I've gone in using this method into entire fields of academic study, pulled out all the professors' books, gone into their primaries, and showed that all of them were either incompetent or complicit frauds. And it's not hard to do once you'll kind of stumble at first as you start going, okay, who, what, where, when, then why, then how. And it feels kind of awkward at first. But after like 12 months or 18 months, it becomes fluid and you just do it naturally. And then, you know, and you don't even notice you're doing it. You'll hear somebody speak a fallacy and it's just like, oh, boom, oh, that's that. Or, you know, you see crap coming across on the news media and it's like, oh, this is ridiculous. You know, and you can see the underlying agenda. You know, it's like these ridiculous impeachment trials against Trump. I mean, one fallacy after the other, after the other, after the other. You know, or watching MSNBC or CNN or all of the fake news media, Trump would call them fake news because they're literally spewing crap to the public. That if they spent 5 minutes asking who, what, where, and when, and fact-checking, they would realize right away is completely false information.
1: Well, I'm reliably informed by my QAnon buddies that March 6th, Trump will be inaugurated and that Biden isn't actually president.
0: Yes, well, don't hold your breath. I think we'd
1: Yeah.
0: be burying you.
1: Well, man, thanks so much for taking the. Is there anything else we need to talk about? Or definitely, people need to go to logosmedia.com and anything. What are you working on now? What else you got
0: Well,
1: to
0: you
1: going on?
0: know, I've just been taking a break from the show. My main channel was deleted off of YouTube the day after my 12th anniversary show on like October 30th or something like that last year. And I've just been enjoying a little break and doing some projects and hobbies and getting caught up on other stuff and, you know, just enjoying being out of the fray, really. This is actually the first interview I've done in like 4 months.
1: Oh, well, man, we really appreciate it. And like I said, Noah wants to thank you as well. But yeah, logosmedia.com. Anything else?
0: Yeah, well, you know,
1: I plan on
0: support the
1: donating on the
0: research.
1: PayPal.
0: 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They can PayPal to that if they want to send donations. It's much appreciated. You know, it's taken years and years of work and a lot of money and expenses and a lot of travel and a lot of time sitting in dirty library archives going through stuff to dig a lot of this stuff out. So I always appreciate any support and whatnot on all of this. And Send words of appreciation are also welcome if you can't afford to send $5 or $10 or whatever you can afford to send. And I keep what I can. There's probably 200 shows up on the backup channel on YouTube as well as on BitChute. So check those out. And if people wanna get an archive of all of the shows, for like $160, I'll send you everything on audio. If you send me $200, I'll put all of the audio shows up until where I start a video, and then I'll include all of the video shows on a flash drive and I'll send that to you. But a 500 gig flash drive, I got to pay for that stuff and whatnot. So just supports the research and all, but I'll send you like everything, all the way back from when I was still bought into it to when I woke up and all the way through all 12 years of stuff. You'll never want to hear my voice again after going through 1,000 hours of that stuff.
1: Your journey has been super interesting, man. And people that aren't familiar with you, I'd recommend just go doing a deep dive on all your stuff. And yeah, support the work, because you do a you're putting in the work, man. Like, you, there's very few people that are as well researched as you, and I appreciate that.
0: Well, thanks for that, Chris, and much appreciated. Thanks for having me on.
1: That was Jan Irvin.
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4: shit.
5: Hates technology, says it's overtaking us. Does he used to say that all the time.
4: Well, I think anybody who grew up, if your grandfather's an older guy, he grew up in a time where there was no phones and nothing.
6: We put out a documentary last November called What You've Been Missing, Episode 1. The Noble Lie, which goes into this whole use of technology to dumb us down. So anybody wants to check that out, look it up.
4: I think it's a silly argument. I don't think it dumbs us down. I think there are dumber people than ever.
6: Well,
4: but
6: it's
4: because
6: how they,
4: life it's because life has become easy for them. It's easy to become dumb.
6: Well, check out the how they're doing it. They're using the B.F. Skinner's ideas from the Skinner box and how they controlled animals and things like that. There's a lot of Edward Bernays
4: stuff. What are you talking about? What are you talking about?
6: Well, the Skinner box is a box that they would put pigeons and rats and things like that in and get them to do certain things for food or whatever on a stimuli. And they've learned to apply that stuff directly to computer games and to purchasing in the grocery stores and things like that. But it's an hour
4: experience.
6: And a half long documentary. Just What You've Been Missing, Episode 1. Check it out sometime.
4: What You've Been Missing, Episode 1, and
6: right.
4: Okay.
6: And they can go to the Gnostic Media website and click on the videos thing there, and it'll be right there.
4: Okay. And the what is the conclusion?
6: Well, that there are certain people using marketing and advertising and computer technology to mind control people, and it's very, very simple to do.
4: Is it mind control?
6: Mind control at face value. Once you see how it works, it's real blatant.
4: Do you accept the argument, though, that marketing is mind control and that getting people obsessed objects?
6: See, the thing how mind control works is, I mentioned this Trivium thing earlier. By people not having the Trivium, that's what enables marketing and public relations, the political system, the law system that we have today. That's what enables it to work.
4: Right.
6: That stuff wouldn't be able to function at all.
4: That's why it doesn't work on any intelligent person. No intelligent person watches any nonsense propaganda on television and buys it immediately because you've accumulated a certain amount of information in your mind.
6: Say if you go out and you study logical fallacies for 20 minutes and then you go study commercials, you'll see how every commercial is filled with logical fallacies. So once you can identify those logical fallacies, you begin to see how they're using these lies against you everywhere, and then you just block them out.
4: What's the end game, though? Enlightenment?
6: Well, the end game is just to learn gain your own autonomy, your own adulthood, really. It's to see through the crap and gain yourself back.
4: It is important, though, to enjoy life, right? It is important to do this and to figure out how to enjoy life. Don't you think?
6: I definitely see here. Let me put it to you this way. In ancient Roman times, they considered those who had studied the seven liberal arts as free, and those who didn't were slaves. The slaves were not allowed to study the seven liberal arts, this trivium or quadrivium thing. As soon as you got free of slavery, that was the first thing you did, was undertake a study of the seven liberal arts, right? So let's say nobody in our society, in the masses, even has that education now. So we would be considered in Roman times the slave class. Okay, so when you see the word freedom, literally, which is what the word liberal is from the Latin word book, liber. And so liber and library, liberty, these are
4: words. You're going Latin on me, bro. Isn't this
6: but this is, wait, but hold on.
4: Event horizon.
6: This is where
4: out.
6: This is where freedom comes from. So when people learn this stuff, this is how they got free. So, you know, it's the difference of knowing that you're a slave
4: and getting free from that. I totally agree with you on this. We're basically, this is a very complicated way of saying that our education system sucks and could possibly be set up that way on purpose.
6: Don't dumb your audience down too much, bro.
4: It's not dumbing them down at all. Great. I'm just kind of filling in the voids here, trying to bring this show back to life. The idea is that at one point in time, people were taught this stuff on a regular basis, and now our education system is no longer are people.
6: It's been completely removed from people's education.
4: Do you think that that really is on purpose? Do you think that's a
6: design? Oh yeah, there's evidence that it was done on purpose. Really? You know, and in fact, I just saw an article by this woman Kelly from Canada Free Press yesterday talking about the American freedom or the American rebellion. From England was originally centered around the trivium and classical education.
4: Okay. So when people are in school today, you know, when they come up with some sort of a lesson plan for the year, is there someone who's actually saying, hey, we don't want these people smarter? Let's like dumb the shit down.
6: Yeah, and you can see that.
4: Where is that happening? Where is that happening?
6: If people want evidence of that, they can study Charlotte Iserbeet's book.
4: Do you believe this, Brian?
5: No.
6: And well, I would suggest people study two people primarily, John Taylor Gatto, and he's written a very good book, Underground History of American Education for people that read, and also Charlotte Iserbeet's book, The Dumbing Down of America, which she also has a lot of primary documents in her book on the Reese Commission and how they did
4: Let's say those two names one more time. You're freaking people the fuck out. People on Twitter
6: John
4: right now are going
6: Taylor
4: nuts.
6: Gatto.
4: They're saying this is the most name drops anyone has ever had in a podcast. Please fucking write this shit somewhere. I'm freaking out. People are trying
6: Gatto and Charlotte Iserbeet.
4: Okay, well, these are the last people's books we're going to tell people to read, because otherwise we're going to look like a goddamn university study
6: course. Just go on my website. I've got a video up on Gatto right on my website. They can look at it there.
4: Okay.
2: And faster and faster.
7: I think that's why the FDA right now is trying to do away with it, because it is growing. If you knew the legislation that is going on right now, they are raiding health food stores with guns and taking things out of there, that like aloe vera products. And they're saying they've never been tested, we haven't approved it, and they're taking, I guarantee you, this is happening right now. And that's why you have to be aware, and you have to educate people about it.
8: But you see, at the same time, they're granting the first INDs for psychedelic research in 30 years. So instead of taking a paranoid view, that they are against it and us, I just think that if you dissect these human institutions, what you find always are individuals, and usually these institutions are fraught with internal conflicts about what they're doing. There's a lot of fear, there's a lot of mistrust, and very few people go around rubbing their hands together and cackling over the fact that they are committing acts of pure evil. Most people have some kind of internal story that tells them that they are doing the very best they can. It's just that there are also a lot of jug-headed misconceptions about what the best we can actually means.
9: I'm real curious about one thing. Why is it important for you to do this?
8: I wonder myself. You mean, am I the alien ambassador, whether I like it or not? Well, I often, when asked this question, I've said, you know, it beats honest work. I mean, my brother is a PhD in three subjects and works in hard science, and I don't think it's brought him immense happiness, not that he's despondent, but I was always kind of a slider, and certainly when I reached La Cherrera in 1971,
10: I had a price on my head by the FBI. I was running out of money. I was at the end of my rope. And then they recruited me and said, you know, with a mouth like yours, there's a place for you in our organization. And, you know, I've worked in deep background positions about which the best, the less said, the better. And then, you know, about 15 years ago, they shifted me into public relations, and I've been there to the present.
11: So you mentioned psilocybin a couple times, and I know that both you and Terrence were, if not the first people, you definitely popularized a popular method for
12: growing
11: mushrooms at home and things like that, your experience with mushrooms. And for the audience who, so those in the audience who are well-researched in the history of psychedelics, you know of programs like MKUltra and the government's attempts to use these type of tools, because they are tools or technology that can be applied for good or other means. And because of that association, there are those who tend to feel like the promotion of these tools is always, you know, nefarious in some way, or trying to make people detached, to, you know, not care about the world rather than to know themselves better. And one way or another, Terrence McKenna's name has been associated with that to some degree, and other and others within the early psychedelic days having associations with CIA agents, or definitely there's some connections to Timothy Leary, and there's just a lot of questions. And obviously you're connection to that scene, and as you know, somebody else involved in that research has brought your name in there. I just would like to hear your thoughts on the accusations that you or Terrence had something to do with the CIA, or anything that you may have experienced to shed some light on that. I mean, as far as what how interested was the government in the early days of this research on psilocybin and all these substances?
13: Well, they were interested in all these things. Their MKUltra program, and before that, the, you know, at the Biochemical Warfare Center at Fort Detrick, Maryland, they've been working with psychedelics really since the 60s, since the 50s, they've had programs. And then when it began to break out into society, they got interested in that and did, you know, these experiments that were, you know, highly ethically dubious, like dosing people, you know, getting them with prostitutes and dosing the person in a hotel room and seeing what would happen. I mean, there's not an institutional review board on the planet that would approve that kind of thing. That's just totally outrageous. Was there a connection between Terrence or me and the CIA?
11: The psychedelic movement in general? Or?
13: I can't speak for the psychedelic movement in general, but I can definitively tell you that neither Terrence nor I ever had anything to do with the CIA. If you're talking about the Central Intelligence Agency. Mm-hmm. Now, you might say, well, I could crack a joke and say, yes, well, we work for the CIA. We work for the Cosmic Intelligence Agency. But then some of your audience might misconstrue that.
11: Yeah.
13: So let me make it clear. He never worked for the CIA, and neither did I.
11: Do you know where this comes from? There's a specific talk he gave where he discusses agents. And
13: yes, I know where it comes from, and I will dissect that right now. He said in one talk something casually about, well, I was working deep cover for a while, and then they moved me into PR, right? Mm. And who the they are never specified. But I can tell you who the they are, because those remarks, Jan Ervin either wasn't paying attention or was taking them out of context or is just an idiot, because the meaning of it is clear if you listen to the whole talk. And he is talking about he worked for the mushrooms,
11: the psilocybin itself,
13: which he did understand, correctly or not, to be actually a, whether it was the mushrooms themselves or they were representative of an intelligent race that was controlling it, but he worked for the mushrooms. That was the they that he worked for, and he was deep cover, and that refers to the years when he was not in public, when he was actually in the basement growing mushrooms as furiously as he possibly could, distributing those. That's deep cover, right? Then he decided, well, this is not sustainable. Sooner or later, they're going to, you know, catch up with me on this. So he decided to go into public relations, and he started talking about it a lot more, and that's when he became, you know, the spokesman that he is. But it was he was working for the mushrooms. And for Jan to take this and construe it to mean that he was working for the CIA, I mean, it's a really tortured stretch that you have to make that connection, considering how it was, the context. And also, I mean, his brother, I think I know, and we were involved in all this stuff together quite deeply. I've been to Esalen many times. Does that make me working for the CIA? Jan seems to think that everybody with having anything to do with psychedelics who happened to pass through Esalen was all part of this big conspiracy. Well, that's just utter horseshit. All kinds of people pass through Esalen. That doesn't mean that they're all involved in some conspiracy. I mean, it's just unbelievable. It's just such sloppy thinking and uncritical thinking that I can't take it seriously. And I just, when all this comes up, I just feel like, well, you know, poor Jan. I mean, the guy needs to, you know, adjust his medications or something. I don't know. He's seriously deluded.
11: Well, I appreciate you addressing it. You know, I know that there are people who are curious about that, so I figured we'd at least acknowledge.
13: Yeah.
14: And you let us go on there and have Joe say, oh, he's attacking Sandy Hook families right now. He's going to be taken off air when I'm not doing that. It's the left's attacking families and doxing the Catholic youth and saying go attack them, and then they won't take the Twitter down. So see, Joe's just, oh, I'm Alex's friend, but he's crazy and nuts and full of crap. And, he's being sued, so he can't be on air. And, you know, the censorship's okay, blah, blah, blah. And I'm just supposed to go, oh, that's okay. You're just the advertising arm of a giant DMT cult and ayahuasca cult operating across the U.S. and now transnationally. So I'm just going to sit here and let you sit up on your high horse and explain to me how the cow ate the cabbage. I'm just going to roll over and die while you crap all over me. No, that's not how it works.
15: Absolutely. Same thing to me. I mean, you and I were both friends with him. I was friends with him for almost a decade, and, you know, same stuff. And he thinks I'm just going to roll over and watch him, defame me, slander me, claim that my research is bogus, that he disproved it with Dennis McKenna, et cetera. It's nonsense. They haven't. All they did was name call, use appeals to ridicule, have hit pieces ran.
16: Yes, I've been saying for some time that, and the mushroom pointed this out to me, if every woman had only one child, the population of the planet would fall 50% in 40 years. 50% in 40 years without war, revolution, coercion, anything else. Now, when you suggest this to people, they say, well, didn't they try that in China and it failed? Yes, but you have to think about a couple of things. First of all, a child born to a woman in Maui or Malibu or Manhattan, that child will use between 800 and 1,000 times more resources in its lifetime than a child born to a woman in Bangladesh. Why do we preach birth control in Bangladesh? We should be preaching it on Maui, Manhattan, and Malibu, because the women in those places are highly educated, socially responsible, global people, and therefore are the population most likely to respond to this suggestion. If 15% of the women in the high-tech industrial democracies were to limit their childbearing to one child, within 10 years, certain pressure indicators on the planet would begin to move away from the red and into the black. So I think that we have got to deal with this question of population. There are clearly too many people. And one woman, one child, you know, you don't have to be a rocket scientist or a psychedelic advocate to understand the impact of that. If the population of the earth were cut in half, everybody alive would be twice as wealthy. It's possible in 120 years that we could reduce the earth's population to 1 billion very healthy, very comfortable, very well-educated people. Okay, that's part of what the mushroom said, and I think it may seem radical in some circles, but not here, perhaps. It also said something else, which I rarely mention, but since you brought it up, there are not only too many people, there are too many men. And I would be very interested in seeing a set of social policies, tax incentives, medical policies, insurance policies put in place to limit male birth. It's very rare in mammal populations that you have a 50-50 ratio of male to female. And in fact, it's well known that male infants are less robust than female infants. And the reason we have a 50-50 sexual ratio is because we artificially support males and withdraw resources from females. I suspect that in the high Paleolithic, the ratio was closer to 2 to 1. And my supposition in thinking about this is probably that the best ratio is about 3 to 1. This is the way to feminize the human race. If you're serious, this is the way to advance women. If you're serious, then what you have is less men, women whose dedication to the reproductive activities is confined in time to the amount of time it takes to raise only one child. This would be tremendously salutary to our problems. I've never heard it advocated, even by the most radical lesbian feminist yada yada. I've never heard anyone say male birth should be limited, but it obviously should. And through amniocentesis and this sort of thing, we can steer ourselves toward a population with the predominance of females, and those females should have only one child, and 75% of those children should also be female.
17: Time to check the email. Okay, here we go. What is the weirdest dream you've ever had? Marie. Okay, Marie, I'll tell you, but you gotta understand. The day before, all I had to eat was like 13 pudding pops, okay? So the whole dream was just a picture of, well, let me show you. The United States in tight, white brand underdrawers. Briefly, let's discuss what this dream means. No, really. You guys can interpret this one how you want. Me? I blame the pudding pops. Okay, so maybe I shouldn't have shared that with you guys. See you next week. How's it going, Texas?
18: Abs in a
14: six-pack. Abs in a six-pack. Hello, Abs in a six-pack.
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21: Hey, New York. Waking life is filled with a lot of exciting stuff. But every night when the Sandman tucks you into bed, you exit the world of rational thought and begin to dream. If life is like a basketball game, then dreams are kind of like the halftime show. All the players leave the court and you're left with a strange performance that nobody asked for, but you get anyway. It's always fascinating because it's a window into a world that you don't usually get to see. I haven't been able to remember my dreams for a while now, and I feel like I'm missing out. My nights are more like a skating rink, where the Zamboni quietly repairs the ice, leaving it smooth and blank before I wake up in the morning. Scientists say that the average person has around 4 dreams a night. So, you know they gotta be in there somewhere. I'm not even sure if they would even be useful if I can access them. But once something is backed up long enough, it can start to cause problems you didn't expect. And once you figure out how to get things moving again, all that good stuff in your head could finally come rushing out and fill your world with inspiration. So instead of wasting half your life in a deep sleep, It's time to unlock your midnight potential and finally figure out how to remember all those sweet, sweet dreams.
0: Sweet dreams are made of these. It's March 1st, 2023, here with Spencer and Lorian of Bowl After Bowl.

0: my end. I don't know.
1: I don't know. Awesome. I don't know why. I don't know.
0: Well, there you go.
2: If you want to be like me, a loser, just go ahead and podcast.
0: Well, I'm not going to do that whole intro all over again, but I'll just say, welcome to the show, Spencer. Oh, Morgan, thank you.
2: I heard the intro. I responded to the intro. I just couldn't be heard.
3: Yeah, it's a dream to be here.
4: Do this.
3: Thank you for having us back.
0: Yeah, I think it's been just over a year since Dreams 2.
2: That sounds right. That's kind of crazy.
0: We had a 2.5 in the middle there where my buddy was peeing like for half the show or something. I remember that.
2: I remember that.
0: Him going to the bathroom and be like, you guys can't hear me.
2: that was real life?
0: Yeah.
2: I thought that was a dream.
0: Feels like it. But yeah.
3: It does.
0: I have mostly some goofy stuff prepared. I spent a lot of time watching people's pontifications and philosophical musings on YouTube, and everything from New Age people to Christian people is like, this dream means you're going to hell and there's nothing you can do to change it. That's just what God's telling you. And you're like, stuff like that.
2: Nice.
0: Yeah, a lot of crazy dream stuff. I didn't clip most of that. I mostly went for the goofy angle. But I
2: love people who will project their own fears, insecurities, and realities into like the dreams of others.
0: Yeah. Yeah.
2: That's always a good move.
0: I remember on the second one, I think it was the second one, not the first one, Dreams 2, we left off kind of talking about the dream guardians and dream, like the policing of the dream world or the government intrusion of it.
2: Yes.
0: I haven't been able to find much on that, but I have, other than just weird forum threads.
2: Like schizo posts?
0: Yeah, which I have one pulled up if you would like.
2: Oh, I love
3: it. Please.
2: Yeah.
0: So this is the astral realm controlled by the government? From a post by Cyberlord. A spiritualist named Black Dot said the astral realm is controlled by the government and that lower level entities are mining energy from it. He's saying that to reach the higher realms, we must reach beyond the astral realm. Is he paranoid or is he onto something? And all the comments are like, nope, that's true. That's right. So here's a top comment. There are some aspects like that in the astral realm. Most astral realm aspects are like that, but there are also higher and middle astral planes that are beyond the lower astral planes of realities and entities. I agree, to truly ascend is to also collapse into the astral. So it's kind of like a bunch of gobbledygook, but he says a lot of MKUltra victims have a fascination with the astral plane. So I don't know what that means, but
2: it's basically like, yeah, but nah.
0: Yeah, but no. There's also some more reasonable comments like, which government? There is a lot of governments.
2: Yeah.
0: Yeah.
2: Also, to the extent that the people control the government, the people control the astral realm too. Yeah. I would say probably to a further extent.
0: Yeah, but there's definitely a lot of people saying, yeah, it's closely monitored but not controlled. I don't know. I just find it interesting because I have, like, in lucid dreams, and other people have, like, you get to like a certain point and there's like sirens and stuff.
2: There's like a whole shut it down.
0: Yeah.
2: Option.
0: Yeah. Real weird.
2: If you figure out what's going on, then there's like some Agent Smith action.
0: Yeah. That's kind of it. Yeah.
2: Shut it down.
0: But you know, that could just be, that could be explained, I guess, also by just something, internal rather than an external force doing that. It could just be like your subconscious.
2: Right. It'd be like the Hollywood movie script that we all expect to experience, and so that's why we experience it.
0: Exactly. But yeah, that's I spent a lot of time looking into that and never got anywhere with it, so I guess that's your report on that.
2: Solid. I think the government tries to control literally everything they can and know about, and they know about a lot.
0: Yeah.
2: How successful they are is always kind of a sliding scale.
0: True.
2: But they're doing their damnedest. I don't have any doubts about that.
0: Well, yeah.
2: There's a budget for it.
0: Oh, yeah. Well, they can just print the money to budget it.
2: That's right.
3: Like we talked about those astral projection studies, right? Where, mm-hmm. Yeah, crazy. Yeah, I think I've always had the feeling that shadow people

0: could be folks trying and playing with astral projection that
1: Oh, I
0: end
1: thought you
0: up
1: were going to
0: either in the
1: say
0: right
1: astral
0: place or the wrong
1: cops.
0: place.
1: I thought you were going to say like
0: Yeah, it
1: the
0: could be.
1: cops of the astral.
0: You never know
1: Yeah.
0: till you find out.
1: I'll be fresh as hell if the feds watch. That's all I'm saying. To quote 2 Chainz. But yeah, I got I don't know. I got a bunch of stuff, but I did kind of want to start where that opening clip left off. It's from an HBO show, which is just like a brilliant display of autism is really what the show is. It's called How To with John Wilson. And then he walks around like with a POV view, New York City with a camera. And a lot of it doesn't translate if you can't see it, but he did a whole episode called How to Remember Your Dreams. And that's what that's from. And I kind of just have one more clip from that I think would be a good kickoff here.
2: Supposedly, the first thing you got to do is keep a pen and paper by the bed so that you can get in the habit of writing everything down the moment you wake up. Even if you draw a blank, you can just write down nothing to report. And before you know it, you'll begin to recall little fragments. Everything's really hazy at first. You remember vague shapes and colors, but after a while, the content becomes much more clearly defined. Sometimes you dream that you're flying, or that you move into a strange new neighborhood just slightly out of town. Sometimes you dream that you're being pursued in a high-speed chase, or that you have to complete a strange challenge you don't understand. You're not sure what any of it means, but maybe you could discover some kind of practical use for all this raw material. So who's that you got there?
3: This is Foxy. Very happy, jolly dog, loves people.
2: Cool.
3: Who's that?
2: Okay.
3: Who's that? So one night when I went to sleep, I had a dream. I was in the park with my nephews, and we were walking with the dog that I had just gotten. And I looked down, and the leash actually had split into two. So my nephew was holding one, and then I was holding one. And it's just kind of an aha moment in the dream. So I woke up, started drawing some sketches. Then I started pretty much reaching out to some manufacturers, and it all took off from there.
2: You think your dog knows that it's being controlled by two people?
3: She loves it. She loves all the attention. Just increases the conversation with people when they're walking. So now people can communicate a little more, like, let's go here, let's go there. And everybody gets to enjoy the experience.
2: This is nice.
3: I will say the biggest hurdle was the name.
2: Well, why was the name hard?
3: The name was hard because, unfortunately, the word love has kind of been over-sexualized, and just making it a love leash, people had different ideas about it especially when I was reaching out to find people to shrink wrap
4: Whoa.
3: the box and different things like that. They were curious about what it is.
2: Oh, did they think this was a sex toy?
3: Yeah. I had the dream. I stuck with it. I believed in it. I had faith, and I just moved forward. I think anybody can really do it.
2: Do you ever have dreams that you wish you could forget?
3: A few. A few.
1: There you go, making your dreams a reality with the love leash.
4: The love leash.
1: Yeah.
5: That sounds really good.
1: Yeah.
4: Fantastic.
1: Yeah. But I can't say
4: Two
1: enough
4: people.
1: great things about that show. It's very I've never really seen anything like it. So if you have HBO Max, people, check it out.
4: The name was what again?
1: How To with John Wilson.
4: Oh, How To. I've heard of that.
1: Yeah. It's
4: So this one
1: something
4: was
1: else.
4: How to Dream.
1: Yeah, this was
0: How to
1: How to Remember
0: Remember
1: Your
0: Your
1: Dreams.
0: Dreams.
1: Yeah.
4: How to Remember Your Dreams.
1: Yeah, it's just kind of, just to give you an example of what you might happen in an episode is he starts off trying to, his cats keep scratching his couch. So he's filming and he narrates the whole thing, afterwards in post-production, but he's trying to, it's how to cover your furniture. And he ends up like finding this guy protesting on the streets of New York while he's on the way to cover his furniture, talking about how to, cover something or how something else should have been covered. It's this guy protesting against circumcision and it's male genital mutilation, and so he ends up following this guy to like this big convention about it. And then next thing you know, he's talking with movies with this old guy inside his house who's showing you his patented device with a pulley system to regrow your foreskin by stretching out your penis, and it shows the whole thing and him doing it and his dick and everything. And
4: Yeah.
1: they're just It's just like it's like, how did we get here? And then by the end of the episode, that. Okay,
4: the Tuggy, right?
1: Yeah,
4: I've always thought about using the Tuggy.
1: Yeah, I don't know. Seems like it might hurt. That's what I
4: might hurt so good. reclaim your wiener, man.
1: Yeah,
4: the bit they took from you when you were just a little baby. That's so fucking.
1: Ooh.
4: It is kind of cringe when you think about it too long.
5: Okay, so maybe I shouldn't have shared that with you guys.
1: It was all a dream. I got a new dream jingle.
6: You know I'm a dreamer.
1: Yeah.
4: Based.
0: Nice.
1: Well, yeah, I don't know. What do you got? What's been going on in your guys' dream land, dream world?
4: Well, I flip through because I take my dream notes on this notes app on my phone because I have a thing that I write in, but I always lose it. And then most of my notes are down here in the basement, which I'm not going to just come all the way down here to write a dream down. So I usually just type it up on the phone while I'm doing the morning pee.
1: Based.
4: And I saw Dreams 2.5 was April 26th. And so I scrolled back to that time frame. And it looks like that was like when my dumbass rewrote the note for Lavish that caused a bunch of controversy. I was like trying to think that I was helpful by like giving him an edit suggestion after the fact, like a fucking idiot.
1: Yeah.
4: So that's a good memory. And I got a couple in here. But there's one in here. Where is it?
0: Do you need some time? Because I have a hardcover dream journal next to my bed.
4: I want
0: to
4: hear it. I want to hear you.
1: Fuck yeah. Hardcover and everything.
0: The
1: book has its foreskin.
0: It does. Yeah, I am not writing down every day, but I remember a lot of my dreams. Like last night, I had a dream that Spencer and I were working at a cube farm, and we just kept meeting up in his office. Well, yeah, he got promoted to an office from a cube, and so then I would just go hang out in his office, and we'd just fuck around and goof off and make weird things out of objects on the desk and get in trouble. And but yeah, so I didn't write that down. But I have written down several dreams, and like this one here. Gymshark. And this is my quality of remembering and writing. I wrote, "All I remember is a school gymnasium filled to the ceiling with sharks swimming around." So I guess it's filled with water with sharks swimming around. Then some kid decided to open the gym door, and the water and sharks came flooding out into the school while the main doors were open, so most of the water ran outside. The sharks were left flopping around. Yep, I don't know. I got no thoughts on what it could mean. It was just goofy.
4: Floppy shark. You know what that means.
0: Yeah. Oh, you know what, though? I think it was Dreams 2.5 when we talked about escalators.
1: Eels.
0: Yeah, so I started... I was trying to, like, meditate on escalators before falling asleep. And I did have one escalator dream. Guess where this one is located, Spence? In my notes app on my phone.
4: Yeah.
0: This is before I got the dream journal rocking and rolling.
4: Oh, I can tell you're busting that thing out.
0: I was going to say, you can hear when I get my phone, because then it starts fucking with my microphone.
4: Try to give it airplane mode. That might help.
0: Oh, okay. Good to know.
4: Just might help. It's the signals, Faraday man. Cage. It's the government trying to intervene and spy on our dreams, man.
7: I don't know about you, but I find these dreams pretty awesome.
0: Here is my escalator dream. Two escalators in a mall, side by side, that only go up. I can see the next two floors with shops, but the escalators go past them and disappear into darkness. So I get on the escalator anyway and decide to go up. Enter the darkness, and there is a pink flashing light with tracers all around that appears. the escalators start moving forward instead of up, like one of those flat escalator things at the airport. Eventually, the other escalator fades, and a new one comes into view. And who's standing on it but you, sir seat sitter? You're standing on this escalator coming towards me. And then they kind of like froze because we started having a conversation, so things weren't moving anymore. You were wearing sunglasses, so I couldn't really tell where you were looking, but it seemed like it was in my direction.
1: That seems and, like me, yeah.
0: Yeah, you know. So what did we talk about? How we finally found the escalator, and they don't seem to go anywhere. And then the lights went out, and you disappeared, and the escalator reversed direction, went back down, and I ended up back where I started. So,
1: wow.
0: Yeah. That was my exhilarating escalator escapade.
1: No Agenda Millennial says, that means you fell asleep watching Mallrats and Sir Seasitter is gay.
4: Oh, nice. Is he our own personal Joseph in the chat room now?
1: Yeah, he's the dream whisperer.
4: I love it.
1: Nice. Yeah, that's the escalators, I honestly kind of forgot to be on the lookout for those. I've had some like that I vaguely remember, but I can't remember any recent escalator. The escalator experiences in real life or in dreams. I haven't been getting on escalators much.
0: In real life, the escalator always stands out to me because our oldest is terrified of escalators, rightfully so. And so it's always like a we're preparing to get on the escalator kind of thing. And sometimes she's like, I'm good. I'm going to just get on the escalator. But she always pauses and takes a minute and then hops on. Sometimes she's like, I got to hold your hand. Someone hold my hand. So escalators always stand out when we encounter them, usually at Crown Center here. But every time I dream about escalators, I'm in some like retro mall, like a mall that was better than the malls I ever visited as a kid.
1: Like an 80s mall?
0: Like an 80s mall, yeah.
4: I just grabbed, because we usually have this when we sit down and do these things, the Ultimate Dictionary of Dream Language.
0: Oh, yes. It's a large book.
4: There is, of course, an entry for escalator. Under escalator, it says, you will finally be free of a long-term burden within 7 days. See, this kind of thing, I already, like, right away, I think is kind of a little bit jerk-off-y. This turmoil was a result of another person's illness, but they will rapidly recover. This dream is a good luck omen, especially for the next week. To go up, trust your intuition. You are right on target concerning matters of the heart. Go the extra mile to make that special person happy. You will enjoy mutual love and fulfillment. Sounds like 69ing in the next week if you go up an escalator.
1: So some of that stuff is... it's kind of like astrology where it's so vague, it really could make, it could apply to anything. So it's like, yeah, it's true, but it's also true because it's so vague.
4: That's almost the kind of thing that irritates me about this particular passage is like, it could be vaguer. I would be happy if it was more vague, you know? It's like, it's trying to say like the next 7 days, you know, like, the next 7 days.
1: That's true.
4: So you're just like walking around, like pulling your hair out, like looking at the calendar, like, oh, it's 5 days. Oh my God, any day now.
1: Was that what was the movie The Ring? 7 days.
4: 7 days.
0: Oh yeah.
4: Yeah.
1: Well,
4: I don't know about all that, dog.
1: While you just led into dream meanings, let me detour here real quick. I have I pulled three short clips from a video on YouTube. It's called 17 Common Dream Meanings You Should Never Ignore. I only pulled three of the 17 ones.
4: So you ignored 14 of them?
1: Yeah.
8: Number six.
1: Yeah, this is teeth. I went 6, 5.
4: I get
1: 4.
4: Teeth all the goddamn time. I hate the teeth ones.
1: Let me know if you guys if this makes sense to you, because I have a different, I think, take than what this YouTube guy is saying.
8: Number 6, teeth. If you've ever dreamed that your teeth are falling out, this indicates feelings of insecurity, not being good enough, or feeling unattractive. This could be in regards to a romantic relationship, school, or work. In addition, having a dream that involves the pulling of teeth is a sign that something needs to come out. And lastly, rotten teeth. This indicates anxiety or some kind of fear you are experiencing.
4: Hmm.
1: I mean, I agree with that. kind of, but mostly I just assumed it was more fear of aging, right? Fear of like getting old.
4: Yeah. It definitely makes me anxious as fuck when my teeth start falling out of a dream, because most of the times I don't know it's a dream, you know? Like you're just standing around, and then I think that we've talked about teeth before, but when I have the teeth loss ones, like it's everybody almost always busted in half horizontally is what happens to my teeth. They just like come apart horizontally. So the root is still in there.
1: Oh, God.
4: But like half of it falls out.
0: Like broken teeth?
4: Like broken teeth. And it's so fucked. And then like I usually can like push it back in. And you know, like anything with like a clean break where you can kind of push it back in and it sort of stays just because the break is so clean.
1: Mm-hmm.
4: But you got to keep your tongue over it. You're like, oh, fuck. If I let go, then it's going
0: to
4: fall into my mouth again. Oh, my God. This is the worst fucking.
1: Yeah, those teeth dreams are pretty bad.
4: If it's like self-conscious of how you look, like maybe it's just when I start getting fat again that I have those.
0: I just think it's because I don't like the dentist and I don't want to go to the dentist. And then my brain's like, well, if you don't take care of your teeth, they're going to fall out. And then I have that dream once in a great, great while.
4: So the broken teeth dream is just pro-dentistry propaganda?
1: Yeah.
0: Yes, exactly.
1: The dentistry lobby is invading the dreams with like some kind of astral machine to give everybody teeth falling out dreams.
0: Yeah, dream marketing. Here we are.
4: These fucking filth.
1: All right.
0: But why? Everyone has the teeth dream.
1: Yeah.
0: In some way or another. It's crazy.
1: Yeah, you don't have people, not everybody has like, oh, my eyeballs are falling out dream, or oh, I'm getting super fat dreams, but the teeth dream is universal.
0: Yep.
1: Here's the next one here.
8: Number 7, ants. Dreaming about ants may be an indication of something bothering or irritating you. This is thought to be your subconscious prompting you to deal with an issue or issues rather than having them pile up over time. Since ants are known to work together in teams, dreaming about them can also show that you value your relationships with family and friends, and you believe in working as a team to get things done.
1: What?
4: Ants is the dream team?
1: Yeah, apparently. He's like, ants represent, you know, things you need to deal with that are piling up. And also, ants represent, like, your family and everybody getting along. It's like, what? Yeah, I'm going to rate that one a 1 out of 10.
4: It's like very chummy. Ants are very chummy, but, you know, you've been blowing shit off. You got to get shit done. Wow. Like, considering I have never dreamed about ants, like, I'm trying to really remember, and I don't think I've ever dreamed about ants.
1: I've had dreams about bugs in general and spiders and shit, but ants specifically, I can't think of.
4: Shit piling up that you are supposed to do, I could probably be, like, the poster child for that.
1: Oh, yes, me
4: so,
1: too.
4: So, I'm with you. I think that one's bullshit.
0: Yeah.
1: All right, last one.
8: Number 8, hair. It's likely that there are areas in your relationships that need work if you are dreaming about hair. It may be your subconscious nudging you to put more focus on and embrace the sexual side of your personality. Hair also symbolizes whether it comes to work or relationships, that you prefer to know where you stand in relation to others, and that you have a longing to connect with people. If you dream about long hair, it means you are seeking a sense of freedom, and this may call for that opportunity to remove the restrictions you may be putting on yourself sometimes. I don't know about you, but I find these dreams pretty awesome.
9: Oh my God, yes.
1: Ugh. Yeah.
4: Well, that's a weird one, because like, dreaming about hair, I'm pretty sure every dream I've ever had has hair in it, because everybody's got, like, hair, you know?
0: Yeah, except for the people that are bald.
1: Yeah, but they still have pubes, unless they keep a tight ship.
4: That's right. So,
1: yeah, I don't know.
4: That
1: was weird, right?
4: It's weird if you, like, wake up and that was your focus, was on the hair. Like, whoa, I had a dream about hair. You'd be like,
1: I had a dream about hair. I better add that. I was just going to be 16 on this video list, but now I got to make a 17th one.
8: I don't know about you, but I find these dreams pretty awesome.
4: I don't know about you.
1: I
4: don't know about this guy. Goddamn, hair is one of the... Holy shit, it is an enormous entry in this book, actually.
1: Okay, what do we got?
4: It's a full... It's a full three fucking pages of hair, actually.
0: Because you could be doing so much to the hair, right? Like, it could be falling out, or you could be getting it done,
4: that's
0: or you
4: right.
0: could be cutting it.
4: Hair, just in general, it says take the time to clear out your schedule and make room for some free time, because within the week, here it is again, within the week, you will be required to handle additional matters of importance. Okay. That's as vague as, like, you could get something in the mail, right? You yeah. will be able to use the free time to handle these matters much easier and with more calm. So that's the general hair. But then there's like a sub-entry for all of the following. Gold-colored hair, outrageously colored hair, white hair on a person with white hair who does not have white hair in reality. Tangled and disorderly hair, wavy hair. If you do not recognize the person with wavy hair. I mean, there's like 30 more. At least.
1: A lot of hair.
4: To smell burned hair, to find hair in food, hair falling out, hairy
1: body.
4: Dude,
1: the smell of burned hair is so weird.
4: It's really nasty.
0: Yeah, it is.
1: Yeah, as somebody that like, smokes cigs, if the wind blows my hair into my cig, even just for a second, that burnt hair smell, you're like, what the fuck?
4: Yeah. Or if you've got like a, I don't know how this happens, but every once in a while you fucking wind up with like a crack lighter where you turn that son of a bitch down and the flame is still just what... like comically enormous, and you're like, how did this happen? How did this get like this?
1: It's always the cheap lighters that do that.
4: Yeah, this shitty gas station, like I got a poor boy's lighter that's doing that right now. And so every fucking time, it's like I have to hear my mustache crinkle when I'm lighting a cigarette, and I'm like, no!
1: Terrible.
4: And then it smells awful, too.
1: Yeah, and then your mustache looks all fucked up, and you're like, well, time to shave.
4: It's all bullshit, man. It's all bullshit.
1: Okay, well, anyway, we can get back to your guys' journal entries now, after that like detour of ants, teeth, and hair, the three basic food groups.
4: I don't know about you, but I find these detours awesome.
0: I have a short entry from October 30th of 2022. Said, made a casual, fun witchcraft website for my daughters and got sued for $77,000 by a Jewish coven because of my word choice.
4: Ah! Oh, okay. That sucks.
0: Yeah. See, I like write my sentences, or I write my dreams down in one sentence.
4: Wow, that's pretty succinct.
0: Yeah.
4: Just sum it all up.
0: Like, I remember you talking about going through your dream backwards, and you had crazy details.
4: It happens sometimes with me. Like, the sooner I can write it down, the more I can get down.
1: Yeah.
4: And it's weird. Like, if you get it down, then it's kind of cemented into this realm or into this world. And you can look at it and you can go, oh, yeah, fuck, I remember that. But if you don't write it down and you're still trying to kind of chase that memory of it, it's just, it fades. I don't know what about it, but it just fades. And you can
1: never
4: go back.
1: Yeah, that one where you were talking about you had the map of it. And then you were talking about the false awakening where you woke up and we were doing the show and you were somehow,
4: yeah.
1: like your equipment was all wonky, but you were playing videos for us of the dream.
4: Yeah.
1: That just happened. Yeah, that's pretty
4: cool. We were doing like deep analysis and like pausing and rewinding of it shit.
1: Like John
4: Madden.
1: That
4: was crazy because it also happened like right before we did the show. That dream was like, I woke up from it maybe an hour and a half before we did the show. And I was kind of feeling weirdly off. And the same thing happened today. I thought, hey, maybe I'll do that again. But there was just too much like noise and bullshit going on for me to actually dream today.
1: Yeah.
4: But I do have one here from, let's see, was this last September? Yeah, September 23rd. I dreamed it was the last day of high school, which automatically I always hate these dreams where I'm back in high school because I'm always like, my first thought is always like, didn't I fucking get free of this shit? Like,
1: yeah.
4: I thought I was done with this bullshit.
1: Yeah.
4: Was the last day of high school. I was supposed to give some dumb PowerPoint presentation to the class. The teacher was waiting for students to file back in from something. I don't know. Displayed a slideshow of Shaylee's birthday party. And I thought it was prom when I saw the pictures. Shaylee, by the way, she was like, I guess one of like the hot popular girls, right? She was like one of the Queen de la Queens in my school. So I thought it was prom. So when someone said, oh, yeah, I went to that, I was like, yeah, me too, because I thought it was prom. And Shaylee was like, no, you didn't come to that. And in the pictures, all the girls were wearing coordinated formal dresses. So like right when she said that, I kind of realized it was like a rich chick birthday situation. And then I was like, oh, fuck. And we were anticipating the final bell, and I was, like, maintaining various states of undress, which also happens to me in, like, classroom dreams for some reason. I had been in my red bikini briefs most of the time, but I shed those at some point. Like, I didn't take them off. They just were off at some point. And then suddenly, a gang of dudes zoomed off the campus in some weird Jeep with a pickup bed. They sped off and smashed into a Bank of America storefront. Then they backed up and kept speeding down through the town with cops on their tails, smashing into cars and street signs all the way. And then it says, don't really remember the rest. We were all trying to imitate the bell tone so we could leave. You ever do that in high school where it's like you get out at 2:20 and then like 2:17, somebody's like, doo, and they're trying to like make a fake bell so that everybody just gets up and the teacher buys it and you just leave. No. So we were all doing the fake bell.
1: The bell was like a ring, like an actual bell, like.
4: You had like a clangy bell, like
1: yeah,
4: a.
1: Like the ding. Yeah, exactly.
4: Only like massive vibrating.
1: Yep.
4: We had.
1: Nowadays, kids have their phones. Couldn't somebody just play the sound of the bell on their phone?
4: Probably if it was loud enough. That's not a bad move. We had a tone. It was like. Doo.
1: Oh, God.
0: Yeah, we had that in high school too.
4: Talk about slave training, bro.
1: It's like Pablo's dog, yeah.
4: Mm-hmm.
0: Exactly.
1: Well, I got
4: it was a weird dream.
1: I have really only one that I think sticks out to me. Grab this journal. It's very. When I wake up, I write down like just a bunch of words to try to like. I haven't like wrote. It's not proper English. But I remember this one because it freaked me out. Like I rarely get scared in dreams. I get shot, stabbed. Kidnapped in my dreams. That never freaks me out. But the thing that really freaks me out in the dreams I have is when, and it's like freakier than the teeth thing for sure to me, is when my brain isn't working. Where I have like no short-term memory, or I can't, or like you can't talk, or you're blind, or you realize like that I have dreams more often than I would like where I'm hallucinating and then I know I'm hallucinating, but I can't tell what's real and what's not. And I had this one dream where I couldn't control my body. I was like in this weird city, almost like post-apocalyptic city. And this thing felt like it was like weeks, if not months of time where I'm walking around and I can't control my body, but I'm conscious. And so like, I'm basically just like a passenger looking through my eyes while my body does everything. And everybody in the whole city I'm in is all having the same thing happen to them, where we're like just doing things like in a zombie like fashion and like trying to build something or achieve some goal. But everybody has this fear in their eyes because they have the same thing as me where they can't really, they can't control anything they're doing and we can't talk.
4: You're aware of it, but you can't change anything. You're just kind of going through the motions,
1: and everybody else is like can't control their bodies or talk either, but everybody's got that like I picked up pretty quick that everybody else in this whole city also had this like their eyes were, you can tell they're like alert, but everybody's just they're like their body's been hijacked or something.
4: That's creepy.
1: And but then that was like during the day, and then at night once the sun went down, somehow like a couple of us, and I don't remember, it was nobody I know, I don't think, like nobody I would recognize in real life, but a couple of us somehow realized we could escape from that like state in at nighttime. And for like weeks going back and forth between day and night, at night we like found this underground passage where this giant kind of like a big glowing orb, but it was in the shape of a pyramid, was underneath a city rotating, and we had to solve all these like weird fucking Temple of Doom style puzzles, and I had found these ancient scrolls, and it was like the old, and we eventually ended up waking more and more people up out of the city, and then everything was back to normal after like a long period of time. But it was like one of the most vivid dreams I've ever had, and it was fucking freaky. But yeah, the dreams that really freak me out are not even that, the ones where you can't control your body, but the ones where I don't even know how to describe it, but it's just like you're losing your mind, kind of. It's like you're
4: that's wild, yeah.
1: like where you can't, you don't know what's real, and you can't, your five senses aren't working, and they're all like completely misfiring, I guess. Those are the only ones that really give me the jibblies.
4: I always hate where I can't like run away. Just about any time I'm chasing either towards somebody or away from somebody, I just have this weird fucking inability. Like the harder I try to stride out, my steps just go up instead of out. And so I'm making all this effort to move just barely any distance at all. And it's so, and I like, it's slow-mo, and it's very frustrating. I hate that. Hate it a lot. Don't you hate that?
0: Are we still connected?
4: I don't know. It says we are.
0: Hello, operator.
4: Let me refresh again.
1: Oh, good. Okay. No, that was my bad this time.
4: Oh, okay. I was like, am I dreaming here?
1: Oh,
0: am
1: shit.
0: I dreaming?
1: That was freaky.
10: You know I'm a dreamer.
1: All right. Well, that's...
4: That's right.
1: That was... I think I was... Yeah, I thought I was dreaming because nobody could hear me. I was like, oh, shit.
4: I was like, stimulus response. Stimulus response.
11: I've been drinking beer.
12: Beer, beer, beer, beer.
4: There we go.
0: You mentioned that dream where, well, you said like stepping up. I can think of dreams where it's like I'm running as hard and as fast as I can. I'm not getting anywhere.
4: Yeah.
0: But also dreams where I end up trying to scream as loud and hard and whatever as I can and nothing comes out.
4: Yeah.
0: It's like
1: those are bad.
0: A whisper. I don't like that.
4: I'll be like trying to scream somebody back or like do like a... It's always like against some kind of weird malevolent entity. It's like you're trying to do like the Gandalf "You Shall Not Pass" type scream.
0: Exactly.
4: And it's like...
0: And what's worse is when you wake up right at that point and you're actually making noises. You're like
4: doing that shit. Yeah, it makes you feel like the fucking whatever Ursula turns the mermaids into.
0: Little seaweed creatures.
4: Yeah.
0: Yeah.
4: That's what I always feel like.
0: Yeah.
4: Holy shit.
0: I don't like that.
1: I woke up in bed, like, usually when I wake up, I'm not actually making noises, but the only time in the last couple of years I remember waking up where it's like, wow, I might talk in my sleep. It's like, I woke up in the middle of a dream where I was, like, a cop, and I was trying to arrest R. Kelly, and I was chasing him, and then I woke up not yelling, but loudly talking about R. Kelly. I was like, oh, man, like, I definitely was talking to him, like, at least in my sleep or right when I woke up. Just yelling something about R. Kelly. It's like, felt pretty stupid.
4: That's pretty funny, man. I also have woken up, even kind of recently, laughing hysterically because something was funny in the dream. And so I'm just like dying laughing. And I wake up and you wake up and you're laughing kind of retarded. Because you're just, like, howling in the dream, laughing so hard you're crying. And then when you wake up, you're like... Yeah, like that.
9: So hard.
0: You've woken me up laughing before, and I'm always like, what's funny? And then you were like, oh, I don't remember. Dang it.
4: I never can remember when that happens to me.
1: Some of the funniest... those are the dreams I wish I could remember the most, is the ones that are just like hilarious.
4: Right.
1: Cause I always wonder like if I wrote that out, if it would be nearly as funny as it was at the time.
4: You gotta wonder.
0: Yeah. We're missing content here.
1: Yeah.
4: I know.
1: Some of the funniest shit I've like, that's made me laugh the hardest was when I was asleep and I wake up and I'm like, God, I wish I could remember what that was. Cause it was hilarious.
4: Definitely. Yeah. I've had those. I've even had those sort of recently. I talked to Asena earlier too about dreams.
0: Oh yeah.
4: Rayla wouldn't talk to me about them. She like freaked out. She was like, "No, it's too scary." And then like when I wanted to sit down and talk to her about dreams, like about her dreams, she was so freaked out and said she didn't want to talk about them, to the extent that she just claimed that she's made all of her dreams up ever and has never had a dream.
0: Yeah. Yeah.
4: Which I know is bullshit.
0: Yeah. I think she had a really bad dream last night. Because when you came down to talk to Athena, she started crying and was like, I'm not sharing this. I don't want to talk to anyone. And I was like, think about good dreams, because you have plenty of dreams you share with me, and some of them are funny. So just tell a funny one. And then she just freaked out. I don't want to share my dreams.
1: She's the one that gave us the dinosaur dream report on 2, right? On Dreams 2? Or was that? I thought that was
4: Athena.
0: That might have been Athena also.
4: I think so. Probably was Athena. So I have a few different clips of we sat down. It started off like super productive. So, first of all, what is a dream? You don't know what a dream is? That was the beginning. She had no idea. She's like, I don't know. Is a dream like something you see when you're sleeping? Something that happens when you sleep?
11: I dreamed about we were at a playground and me and Ray cried when we were at a waterfall.
4: Oh, Ray cried when we were at a waterfall? Then what happened?
11: We go to the playground and I don't remember.
4: Okay. Do you remember the first time you ever had a dream?
11: No.
4: You don't remember? Do you had a dream last night?
11: No.
4: No. I kept on striking out with some of these, you know?
1: Yeah.
4: Some of these prompts. It was like a prompt stomp. But then I got her warmed up.
0: Stomp.
4: Yeah, she was stomping. You ever have a scary dream?
11: No.
4: Nope. That's good.
11: Only a long time ago I had 3 scary dreams.
4: Oh, really?
11: Uh-huh.
4: Do you remember what happened?
11: One scary dream, when John was crying, he turned into a wall of scary skeletons that had water eyes, and he was catching, and they were catching us.
4: Oh, wow. That's scary. But did you get away from them?
11: Yeah.
4: That's good.
11: And when they touched us, you stopped, and then they touched us. I mean, they touched you, and then you turned into a skeleton, and Mom, and then Ray, and then me.
4: Oh. That's scary.
11: So the kids saw us, and we were playing.
4: Oh, yeah?
11: Uh-huh.
4: That's a scary one. Scary. Spooky one, right?
1: Yeah.
0: Yeah, all from John crying. Thanks, John.
4: Yeah, what's up with that, man?
13: This whole thing is very, very spooky.
4: I have like 2 more sections of this.
11: My next dream was it was Valentine's Day, and Ray came in here, and Ray said, "Tina, it's Valentine's Day," and then they were dancing, and I hear them dancing, and I was gonna walk down, and then Monster came, and he said, "If you knock that one more time, I'm gonna trap you."
4: Oh no! Did you get trapped?
11: No.
4: Well, that's good.
11: I didn't knock on the door again.
4: Oh, that's smart.
11: And then I just had 2 dreams.
4: Oh, just the 2 scary dreams?
11: Uh-huh.
4: Well, that's not too bad. Yeah, she stopped knocking because the monster said she'd get trapped otherwise.
1: So nothing happened. Nothing bad.
4: She dodged a real bullet. Well, it's just kind of scary, you know, like the potential of being trapped is always there.
14: So what happened is nothing.
4: Let's see. This is this last one. Do you like having dreams?
11: Yeah.
4: What's your favorite dream?
11: My favorite dream was a few days ago. I dreamed about I wanted a Mickey stuffed animal, and then Mickey tossed me the money one, and then Minnie came, and then we were swinging, and then Minnie waked Mickey up, and she thought it was Mickey, but it was a vampire Mickey. So we hide it in the sand, and he find us.
4: Oh, wow. What did he do when he found you?
11: We were just eating gummy bears and ice cream.
4: Well, that sounds nice. Is that why it was your favorite dream? Because you were eating gummy bears and ice cream?
11: Uh-huh, and then we saw Clarabelle, and she was trapped. And then we got trapped, and there was one eyeball.
4: Oh, one eyeball?
11: Yeah.
4: Ooh.
11: And it was purple.
4: Purple? What was purple?
11: The eyeball.
13: Wow.
4: Oh.
11: Like the haunted house one.
4: Gotcha. Was and, that... Oh, sorry. Go ahead.
11: And that was the end of the dream.
4: That was the end of the dream?
11: Uh-huh.
4: Do you have any other favorite dreams?
11: No.
4: That was your favorite?
11: Uh-huh.
4: Anything else that you can think about to say about dreams?
11: No.
4: Okay. Well, thanks for telling me about your dreams.
11: You're welcome.
1: Aw.
4: There we go.
1: That's pretty good.
0: Freaking dream marketing.
4: So, the purple eye from Haunted House, because they've been watching the shit out of that Korean anime.
0: The Haunted House, right?
4: Yeah, I guess. I don't know.
1: Mm. I don't know what that is.
4: I've seen it too many times to not know what it is, but I still don't know what it is also.
0: It's a Korean cartoon. They found it when you were tiling at your dad's house, and your dad has Netflix, so they clicked on there and decided they liked it. Well, they've got one season on Netflix, which they watched the crap out of while you were doing that tiling project.
4: Yeah.
0: And then the rest of it has never been translated. So, like, there's 8 seasons, I think, that have all come out since 2016, but all that's available to them right now is the first one.
4: It's like they go around and go find ghosts.
0: With a goblin.
4: The little goblin is what they really love about the whole thing.
0: They can, like, summon the goblin from this wristwatch thing. And then,
1: oh, like Ben 10.
0: Yeah, yeah. And they, you know, set these ghosts free, send them on their way to heaven. And then the evil ghost remnant becomes a monster they can summon from their little wristwatch thing. It's really weird.
1: But yeah, Asians have really weird cartoons, I gotta say.
0: Yeah, the first episode was about these brothers, little boys that drowned. And then, you know, they were suffering and haunting the earth and whatever. But they got to say goodbye to their mom, and then off to heaven they went.
1: Dang. Yeah, I don't know. I haven't watched any dream-related shows recently, other than that John Wilson how-to. And I haven't really been dreaming. I guess I haven't been watching that much shows to really have them affect my dreams. The only show I've been watching is The Last of Us, and I haven't had any zombie fungus dreams yet. It's probably coming.
4: They're in the shoot, just waiting.
1: That show is so good, but it's so gay.
4: I always hear people talk about it.
1: Is there a single heterosexual in this whole apocalypse? No, apparently not.
4: Oof.
1: But that's okay. They're definitely not going to repopulate after this one. Like, boys, that's the end of humanity.
4: This is the last apocalypse, man.
1: Yeah.
4: And then everyone was gay.
0: That'll do it.
4: The end.
9: Ugh.
0: Did you ever watch Paprika?
1: I want to say I watched it like right after Dreams 2 or 2.5, but I think I was so drunk I don't remember much of it.
4: As a homework assignment?
1: You gave me the link and I watched it, but I was like kind of shit canned. I need to rewatch it.
0: Yeah, check it out again. That's a fun one.
1: Yeah.
15: I've been drinking beer! Beer, beer, beer, beer, beer, beer!
4: Beer's good.
1: And stuff. Yeah, no, I think I still have that link, so yeah, I will rewatch it. I kind of remember it like I remember a dream, but for different reasons.
4: Yeah, like the visuals of certain scenes. That's kind of how I remember it, too. Like, there's this big fucking parade that's kind of centered around the whole movie, right? There's this, like, this parade that keeps marching forward towards some, like, ominous destination. Mm-hmm. I remember that.
0: Yeah.
4: But there's a lot of things I don't remember, too.
0: I'm trying not to spoil it for everyone also, but they're working on this device where they can enter people's dreams, access the dreams, and kind of sway the dreams in different directions as like a therapy technique.
1: Because you told me about that after I told you guys about Dream Corp LLC on Adult Swim.
0: Yeah, like, that's right.
1: Yep. Yeah. Okay. So same concept. It's coming back to me now.
4: Yeah.
0: Yep.
4: Except for like,
0: but then it all goes wrong.
4: Pretty sparkly animu, and then going wrong animu.
1: Yeah.
4: Rather than, it's like that the one on Adult Swim is like gringy, dungy dream dungeon, but really fun.
1: Yeah.
4: It's like, how can we make this the most fucked up degenerate like scene?
1: Definitely gonna have to rewatch that one. But speaking of devices that let you not necessarily enter dreams, but record dreams. I do have a clip on that.
4: I want one.
0: Ooh.
1: And this is on YouTube. This machine records your dreams.
16: Not clickbait. This
1: as soon as you start a video with not clickbait, it's clickbait.
4: Like, are you sure?
16: Not clickbait. This device can record your dreams. How? I'm going to show you, and it will blow your mind.
1: Whoa.
16: Because it is actually possible. Wow. This device will literally change the future of dreams and lucid dreaming. Oh, I'm going to start by explaining how dream recording works, the simple inventions that can do it today, and finally, the device that will change the world. And I bet all my V-Bucks on it. Watch until the end, because it gets really interesting. This technology is insane.
17: You admitted yourself that you suck.
1: This
4: I bet
1: is
4: all
1: insane.
4: My V-Bucks on it.
1: Yeah, what the fuck is a V-Buck?
0: Yeah.
4: I don't have any P-Bucks. I just have V-Bucks.
1: Vagina Bucks?
4: You know what I'm saying?
18: He basically pulled your little dick out in front of everyone and jerked you off until nothing came out because you are a boy.
16: It will detect when you are in a dream and about halfway through wake you up. Then, you will be asked what you dreamt about while still hooked up to the machine. Based on brain scans, the machine will run a powerful algorithm which searches a database of millions of images and puts them together to best approximate what your dream looked like. This has been done hundreds of times in the past, so many times that real software has been created to do this automatically.
13: Wow.
16: And the crazy part is, those images actually match up with the dream, which is creepy but fascinating. But images are boring. No one likes pictures, so scientists created a software that uses video instead of images, which produces even more shocking results. When woken up, the dreamer watches about 2 hours of random movie footage. This causes certain areas of the brain to light up whenever a part in the movie is similar to the dream they just had. Using a very advanced algorithm and millions of short clips from YouTube, artificial intelligence is able to recreate the dream based on what areas of the brain lit up during certain parts of the movie. This is an example of somebody's dream recorded using this technique.
1: It looks like shit, by the way.
4: Sounds like shit.
16: This is currently the best modern approach we have to dream recording. And as the software has improved, the clearer these videos, or dreams, will become. But what if I told you there's an even better way to record dreams?
4: I tell you, full of shit.
16: The answer is Elon Musk.
5: Ugh.
4: Oh my god.
5: Ugh.
19: Dude, you need to chill.
1: Bro,
4: answer is Elon Musk.
1: I got so
4: hashtag
1: pissed.
4: Trend me, hashtag guy, hashtag person.
1: By the way, I skipped the 5 minutes of bullshit before you got to that part where he's just like,
4: oh my god,
1: Elon Musk.
16: The answer
4: is Elon Musk,
16: not clickbait. More specifically Neuralink.
1: Yeah, and it'll be ready in 20 years.
4: More like Neurastink, am I right?
1: Yeah.
4: Heyo.
20: You will suck the dick of mama mama.
4: Did you see the fucking keynote he did to like introduce that the first time with the fucking pigs or whatever?
1: Yeah. It was almost as good as when he threw the bowling ball and shattered the Tesla window.
4: It was the most goddamn lame letdown shit I've ever experienced in my life. You know what I mean?
1: Bro. Yeah. He didn't even make a Babe reference or anything. Babe 2, Pig in the Big City, nothing.
4: He could have done a lot, man. He could have gone several directions with it. He went no directions with it. It was like the pigs were beeping when you smacked them on the nose. Like it could have been a touch sensor or anything. It could have been anything in their dumb fuck heads.
1: Yeah, that guy's a big old con artist.
4: Just to make a beep, beep, beep, beep. I was like, you got to be fucking kidding me on this shit. Oh, yeah, look when they smack their nose against the wire there, but it goes doot, doot, doot, doot, doot. Are you fucking serious, bro? You're supposed to be talking about, like, fucking mind interfacing.
1: Yeah, the Neuralink stuff, jackass. Like, even if it did work, they ain't putting that shit in my head, but...
4: it's so horse shit, dude.
1: Yeah, but it's bullcrap. I mean, you know what, Elon, like, I get that, like, the electric cars kind of work and everything, but his SpaceX stuff is such green-screened horse shit bullcrap, fake, over and over, where it's like, if you gotta fake the rockets... Once they're out in space, you're definitely faking the fucking Neuralink stuff. He's just getting money invested, like, for nothing, in my estimation. I don't know.
4: I think that's right, man. Because I gave it the benefit of the doubt on this Neuralink thing. I was like, I think this is... The idea of it is such, like, sketchy, evil fucking fuckery. I don't want software interfacing with my brain ever.
0: No.
4: Directly. Even though it does, like, constantly all day, actually, if you think about it. But I kind of was like, okay, if he's going to make this big product reveal, right, what's the absolute flagship product reveal? Steve Jobs' iPhone, you know? And so I'm thinking that's probably the mark. That's always the mark everybody's trying to hit or replicate or, you know. And I watched that one live too. And I was like, well, you know, if this is the real deal, then it'll be just as captivating, or at least like halfway as captivating as that one. And I couldn't believe how fucking dud it was. I was like, this is really it. He can't even get the pigs to come over to him, and he can't like speak. I'd never seen him speak before, you know, so I had no pre-expectation of like how he talks like just a fucking weirdo.
1: Yeah,
4: I think part of it's a South African thing. South Africans are freaking weird, dude.
1: Yeah, well, also a lot of autism.
4: I had a statistics professor in college who was a South African. And he would always tell us he was African-American. Like, that was the original joke. One of the ugliest fucking guys I've ever met, too. He was like, he looked like the old man from Up, only with like a kind of a bumpy, gored pumpkin face because of his skin. It was weird, you know?
1: Yeah. Yeah, a lot of the people from South Africa look like the Monty Python guys when they're dressed as women.
4: Yeah, South Africa, that's a freaky spot, man.
1: Yeah. Freaky deep.
4: Freaked me out. Freaked me out, man.
1: I got mainly the thing I have left. I don't know how much more you got, but the main thing I have left is a bunch of goofy dream reports that I got from YouTube and Reddit.
4: Oh, I have I think two. Yeah, I've got two more in the journal here.
1: Hit them.
4: You want me to hit them?
1: Unless you
4: want to
1: save them. Yeah.
4: There's no reason to save. Save them, hit them. I'll hit them. This first one, I think they're both kind of like weirdly no agenda related, which is, so let's see, what's the timing of this? I don't know if the timing makes any sense or not. September of last year, so no. Was staying in some big indoor hotel, you know, indoor hotel kind of things where there's like an indoor common space. There's like the rooms all open up into an indoor courtyard, and usually like that's the indoor pool and maybe a couple arcade games or whatever.
1: Right.
4: So I was staying in one of those. And Adam Curry was staying in one of the rooms. He was like across the courtyard and down a level from me, to the point where like weird dream vision allowed me to like look out my hotel window and just see him sitting at his desk clearly, you know? And we were supposed to be on Rare Encounter. he and I had agreed to go on Rare Encounter with Cold Acid and Abel Kirby. And the show had started without us because I was like scrambling to find my laptop and my mic, like my setup. I was looking all around, and like the stream was somehow playing throughout the hotel. So, you know, like it's on, and I'm just like hearing Abel like flip me shit because I can't find my thing, you know, on the stream, and they're waiting for us. But Adam was laid back about it. I was just going to grab my microphone because I couldn't find, that's what it was. I couldn't find like the Motu and the laptop and like everything else. I

0: So, went on. We were like, it was like a standing up rare encounter. It felt really bad, man.
1: Now, was that dream going on while did you fall asleep listening to Rare Encounter or No Agenda or something?
0: That's possible. I don't remember if that's the case or not.
1: Is that?
0: But that's,
1: I've
0: that's
1: so many
0: possible.
1: Podcasts related to dreams, like whether it's you guys or the Behind the Schemes guys or Nick the Rat or whatever, like those live shows, I'll almost never stay awake to the very end, and I'll be integrated in dreams. And then I've had dreams where I think it's real, and for some reason I'm on No Agenda, like in the same room with Adam and John, as if they're ever in the same room and we're doing a show, but it's just because I'm hearing them talk, so my brain thinks in the dream I'm part of the conversation. And it's like, you know, sometimes I'll realize like partway through, it's like, well, this is definitely a dream, because in no scenario would they be in the same room recording, let alone me being here. This makes no sense.
0: That's funny. Yeah, the brain just kind of stitches it together.
1: Yep. Yeah, I think I'm a part of conversations that I'm never a part of because of falling asleep listening to podcasts.
0: Oh, my God.
2: It is really intimate falling asleep with people talking to you into your ear holes.
1: Yeah, it's like falling asleep with a dick in your mouth.
3: Most indeed.
0: Very intimate. Almost as intimate as that. Maybe even twice as intimate.
1: Because it's two ears. You got two ears, only one mouth.
0: Now with 80% more intimacy.
4: Oh, yeah, you will suck the dick of mama, mama,
0: mama. Mama, mama, mama. You know what the deal is.
2: It's actually 33% more intimacy.
1: Oh, yeah.
0: He sounded really upset.
1: Who?
0: Chunk.
1: Oh, God. Did you hear that whole...
0: Yeah.
1: It was crazy, dude.
0: So funny.
5: I'm glad you had fun while everyone else had to watch an adult man jerk your little boy dick off.
3: Yes.
1: Yeah.
0: Let's see. This is my last one, but it's kind of the longest one.
2: You want me to interject a short one?
0: Yeah, sure.
2: Okay.
0: I like that.
2: This one happened during the full moon on January 7th. I was living in a city similar to New York with you, Spence, and an old private investigator acquaintance of ours decided to drop a line and asked me specifically to do a drop with a librarian at a movie theater. For some reason, I agreed, which I would not in real life, and the drop went flawlessly. But then the librarian asked me if I wanted to go see his mushroom collection. And I was, you
0: know, red flag.
2: Yeah, but you know how naive I am. I'm like, oh, mushrooms. Okay, cool.
6: No. Hell no.
2: And so we went into the library, which was this old office space, like straight out of the 80s, except for hadn't been cleaned since the 80s also, like really dusty and had that bright green carpeting. And it was pretty creepy. There was a secretary window, but no visitors could get behind that. There was, like, no one around, so we open this door to the side of the secretary window, go into this weird library, and he starts handing me books and VHS. And all around us, there's, like, vintage ceramic mushroom pottery, like the Mary Mushroom line from Sears and, you know, kitchen stuff. It's not, like, real mushrooms.
0: Right.
2: Kind of a disappointment. But, he tells me to look over these books in this VHS tape, and luckily he had a VHS player. So I'm looking at the tape, and I realize it's been tampered with, and I find this golden ring inside of it with tiny ruby mushrooms on the band. That's pretty cool. In the book, there was one passage that stood out, which had black and white photos of two- and three-headed Raggedy Ann aliens.
1: Ugh.
2: Yeah, I remember making like a spook social post about that. That was freaky. And then it says, the librarian showed me to a room adjoining the waiting room I was in, which was a neighboring office, and also a seemingly closed antique shop. He told me it was a matter of time before everything in it was thrown out, so to take what I wanted. And boy, oh boy. It was an antique mushroom overload.
7: This is bait.
2: Yeah, it probably was. But it was a good dream. Maybe my favorite.
0: That's a nice one.
1: That's not bad.
7: you can't always

0: get what you want unless you're dreaming.
1: But you know what that jiggered my memory to recall? Is there was this Raggedy Ann cartoon. Have you guys seen it?
2: No.
1: I think it's from like the 70s or 80s. And I remember getting nightmares from that. It's a movie. I remember getting nightmares from that. So I think that the Raggedy Ann aliens may be some sort of a callback in my brain files to that movie. Oh. It's like a weird musical cartoon adventure.
0: Oh, weird. Raggedy Ann and Andy, a musical adventure, 1977.
1: Yeah. The good old days.
0: Okay. Freaking me out, man.
2: That's, I'm looking at it. I didn't know this existed.
1: Yeah, check it out. Another cartoon recommendation from me.
2: I'm still freaked out that the, when I, like, the Mandela effect thing never freaked me out until it was pointed out to me. It was brought to my attention that the Shazam movie where Shaq plays the purple genie head was not, never existed. And I was like, I saw that as a kid.
0: You mean Kazam?
2: Whatever right? It's called. Where Shaq plays the purple genie. Unless somebody was just messing with me. He's like a, Shaq plays like a genie. He's just like a head, like a giant head.
0: Oh.
2: Like a big purple head. And it's Shaq is like a genie.
0: Shaq is a genie in Kazam, but he's just Shaq in a genie outfit.
2: Yeah, this is like when he had a big head.
0: Makes cheeseburgers like fall from the sky because this kid wants cheeseburgers, and they get in like a an obvious McDonald's plug in the cheeseburger scene.
1: Wow!
2: See, I've never seen this. I've never seen
1: me neither.
0: You've never seen weird. You come from the Shazam timeline, so like he did Shazam in your timeline. That's fucking weird. Because I have heard of that one too. But I saw Kazam, and I know it was Kazam, and I remember, and maybe it's my parents' fault. Maybe they're the ones that broke the fucking timeline, because I was watching Kazam, and fuck, I don't know how old I was. I had to be maybe like 8 or 9, somewhere in there. And I was watching Kazam, and I liked Kazam. I was getting into it, and it was like the middle of Kazam, and then they're like, pull me aside. They're like, hey, we have to talk to you. We have to talk to you. And then they like fucking bring me downstairs in the basement. And they sit me down. And they explain to me like where babies come from.
1: What?
0: like the whole talk. And they have like this book too with like pictures of the development of the baby and shit like this.
3: What's going on?
0: It's like this big scene, this production, right? Which they've like talked about and gone over. And like they're like, all right, we'll do it. And I was just, like, so fucking burned by it. I was like, okay, that's interesting. But, like, I was watching fucking Kazam, you know? Like, have some respect. Oh, I was just so upset by it. But yeah. I did like the boobs in that book. Because there was, like, a fresh baby toward the end. And, like, she'd be breastfeeding, you know? And I was like, titties!
2: Nothing.
1: Why
2: nothing.
1: Now, though?
0: They just pulled the trigger too early, bro. I don't know. Probably they overread into something I said about, like, babies coming from somewhere or something. Like, I think they just fucking wanted to have that talk so bad. And they're like,
2: I got the talk way too late. I was like, okay, I already know about all this. I know I've been going to Christian school, but, like, I don't live under that much of a rock, mom and dad.
0: That's funny.
2: I got that talk, like, probably 5 years later than I should have.
0: I got it maybe one. Not too early, but like maybe just 1 or 2 years too early.
1: I never got the talk. I got like the period talk, but that was it.
0: I might still have that fucking book. It had like high quality kind of photographic everything. The little alien baby and all of its stages, you know?
1: Neat.
0: microscopic pictures of like sperms breaking into eggs. So I've known what that looks like for fucking most of my life.
2: That's the noise of a bunch of sperms breaking into an egg.
0: Oh, nice. Yeah. That sounds right.
2: Their Mandela effect thing so much of it can be just be explained by people misremembering, but that how-to with John Wilson, he has an episode also on season one where it's how to remember things, and he does this technique. He's written down everything that's happened, everything he's done every day for like 15 straight years in these journals in his book that he's pulling out and reading. Like, oh, today I made bacon, whatever. He goes to the store and he's talking to this guy in his in the aisle. And this is like all real, just like random people that he ends up running into in New York. And the guy's works at, he's like an inventory guy, but he gets on this rant about the Mandela effect. And he's like, see the Raisin brand, the son holding the scoop of raisins? He used to have sunglasses. The Monopoly man used to have a monocle and all this stuff. Mr. Oh, Peanut used to have a monocle and none of that, like Febreze is spelled differently, all that stuff. And so he gets talking to this guy. The guy invites him to a Mandela effect conference.
0: Oh my God.
2: And there he's over at this conference and there's, it's just like, it's a carnival of batshit insane people. Like there's this guy that's selling books and he's telling, explaining to John Wilson. He's like, the Mandela effect happens to me all the time. I was holding a pen and I was writing something down. I turned around for 10 seconds. Look back. The pen was gone. 3 days later, I'm sitting at the desk, shaking it back and forth between my fingers, and I have no idea how it got in my hand. I'm like, bro, I think that's called Alzheimer's.
0: Yeah, man. You gotta get that noggin examined, bro.
2: Yeah, there was a lot
0: less
2: of that.
0: Crack, more type weed, of bro.
2: But the ending to the episode is amazing because he prints out little stickers of the Mandela effect, the way people remember it, the Febreze logo, the Stover's stovetop stuffing, and the he puts sunglass stickers on the Raisin brand on all the cereal boxes in the whole store. He puts the monocle back on, the Monopoly guy and everything, just like meticulously going through the entire grocery store just to freak people out. I thought that was so funny.
0: Holy shit. That's a pretty good one. Mm-hmm. The only alternate timeline I'm from is the cornucopia Fruit of the Loom one.
1: Fruit of the Loom, yep. I remember.
0: Because I wore those I wore those whitey tighties when I was growing up as a kid. The Fruit of the Loom ones. And they had a fucking cornucopia in the background. In the logo. Of Fruit of the Loom.
2: They never did, though? In this timeline?
0: Apparently, they never did. Like, according to official sources nowadays, that never happened.
1: Yeah, but I think you can find a picture of it.
0: But yeah, well, someone has like drawn a graphical illustration of it or whatever. Like, look, this is what it looked like. And it is. It's like exactly it.
1: This all feels like a marketing trick.
0: I don't know. It's a really fucky one. It's kind of irritating. Because
1: But I remember the cornucopia.
2: The Raisin Bran one really did get me.
0: Soon as that was revealed, like, I've looked at Fruit of the Looms all the time because my dad still has some. And I haven't found one since. With the cornucopia, but like they changed the shit at some point. They changed it.
2: I'm convinced that with the Raisin Bran, because that son, I swear to God, that son was wearing sunglasses. And it never was, apparently. Because that freaked me out. There was not a single Raisin Bran where the son's wearing sunglasses. I was like, no way.
0: Interesting.
2: Because I remember.
0: I know the California Raisins, they wore some sunglasses.
2: Pretty crazy.
0: Worked with a guy who had a California Raisin tattoo on his ass.
2: Did it have sunglasses?
0: Yes, and it was playing a saxophone.
2: Oh, nice.
1: Sexy.
2: Yeah. So this is a guy named Jawbreaker Juice on YouTube, and I really just pulled this because I love the way this guy talks, and I can't put my finger on why.
3: Okay, so the earliest dream that I had that I can remember was from when I was like 4 years old. So it was me at my preschool, and I'm just chilling in the monkey bars, right? I'm hanging there by myself with no one else around. And then I'm like, man, my arms are getting kind of tired. And so I turned around so I could get off. And for some reason, Sid from Ice Age is right there breathing down my neck. He was just staring at me with malicious intent. And I couldn't get off because he was blocking the way, and he wouldn't move. I think the reason I got this dream was because of the fact that Ice Age was my favorite movie at the time, and it was still fresh in my four-year-old brain.
4: Okay, so maybe I shouldn't have shared that with you guys.
5: That guy's probably a dancer.
2: I got one more from him.
3: The only other dream that I can remember from when I was younger was actually traumatizing. So you know the little Furby toy things that used to be really popular? You know, the one with the little ears and the beak? Okay, so they used to be on commercials all the time whenever I was trying to watch Go Diego Go. And they always gave me a bad vibe, like I knew something wasn't right about them. And one night, I had a dream where I was just laying there in my bed, and the door was cracked open a little bit. And all of a sudden, the other side of the door started glowing red. So I'm laying there thinking, bro, what is about to happen right now? Then the door just busts wide open and boom, two demonic Furbies were at my door with red glowing eyes just standing there. And I was too afraid to move, so I just stared at them waiting for them to do something. But nah, they just stood there and glowed their eyes at me. You can't even blame me for that dream though. Those toys look kinda creepy anyway. What kind of person makes these and then calls them a toy for children? They look like one of the evil toys from Toy Story 1. Now the rest of these dreams that I mentioned are from when
2: Whoops, I went on too long. But yeah, so the Furbies, that's pretty
6: unbelievable.
2: Pretty good. That's top quality content. There's like, it's amazing. Guess how many views? I think this is the one that has 23 million views too. Him just telling his childhood dreams.
0: Oh, damn. He has a fun voice to listen to.
2: Yeah, I just like
0: when he says Ice Age.
2: Ice Age. Yeah.
0: He's one of those types. Fuck out, Holmes. Ice Age.
2: Yeah. He definitely says axe instead of ask, if you know what I mean. Uh-huh. Yeah. This is
0: like that one.
2: This one's from Dominic's, or no, sorry, Domic's, another YouTuber.
0: Okay.
7: Like that one dream where, for whatever reason, I was looking for a Spider-Man, and this dude came up to me and said he had his contact, so I was like, sweet, take me to him, please, and I drove him around the city thinking he'd lead me to Spider-Man. Eventually, he comes clean and said he lied and this didn't actually have it, so then I got pissed and woke up.
0: Wow.
6: Everybody knows that I mean.
0: Yeah. He should have known he was getting bamboozled.
2: Yeah. Yeah.
0: Nobody has Spider-Man's contact except for fucking Mary Jane.
2: Yeah.
0: And she's the my editor main thing. Guy.
2: Yeah.
0: Not even the editor guy. No. Never mind.
2: Yeah, well, he has Peter Parker's contact.
1: Peter Parker.
0: Auntie M or whatever.
2: Auntie M. What is this? The Wizard of Oz?
0: Yeah.
2: You're thinking of Uncle Ben.
0: Auntie M and Uncle Ben, yeah, that's it. Nobody else knows Spider-Man.
2: I think this is back to that John Wilson How to Remember Your Dreams episode, and I think this kind of has a good explanation for why like listening to people's dreams can sometimes be uninteresting.
8: You had one dream recently where...
2: Oh, and he's speaking in second person, I guess it would be right now. Throughout the show, John Wilson refers to what he's doing at the time or something that happened to him as you. Because he's like, how to... So the you is him, if that makes sense. Does that make sense?
0: I'm going to pretend like it does.
1: Yeah.
2: I think that'd be second person when you refer to yourself as you.
0: Oh, okay. I see.
2: So he says, he's narrating in the post-production on the show, and he says, you had one dream or you did this, and then you decided to do this, but he's always talking about what he's doing or has done already.
0: Okay.
8: You had one dream recently where you walk into a laundromat in your neighborhood. But when you get in there, instead of washing machines lining the walls, it's all stoves. And people are cooking instead of washing their clothes. That was pretty much it. And you're not really sure what it says about you or your desires. You tried to talk to a handful of people about what it can mean.
9: I walk around the city and I find it's like a laundromat. But there's no washing machines in it.
8: But everyone seemed kind of uninterested and wanted to move on to the next subject as quickly as possible.
9: There's no washing machines inside. It's just like stoves inside.
2: Yeah.
9: And everyone's cooking.
8: And when people did engage, all they wanted to do was tell you about their dreams, which you also found uninteresting and had a hard time connecting with.
10: I was just... sitting on the side of a bank, and the moon was out, and it was relatively cool, and I was just in another landscape.
11: I'm flying a plane, or just flying, or paragliding, or in a hot air balloon, or lost in space, like flinging through space.
12: This is actually the earlier part of the dream where more of the creatures were still up on the roof.
0: Uh-huh.
12: And there were a few humanoids like this, although most of them were generically what things looked like.
8: You felt kind of bad for your lack of interest, but maybe there's a logical reason for it.
13: None of this is good.
8: When someone describes a dream to you, they're asking you to care about something that never actually happened.
2: Yeah. That's it right there.
0: No one's asking you to care. They're just describing it. That's all. You don't have to care. There's no obligation to care. It's all good.
2: I love that show, though.
0: Yeah. Guy seems like a dick. Wow. Must not take much to piss you off. Oh my god, they're sharing this thing that didn't even actually happen. Well, yes it did. It happened in their mind while they were sleeping.
2: I mean, he spent like a while trying to explain to people about the dream he had where he went into a laundromat, but it was all stoves.
0: I know, that's so funny that he goes back into it, like back and back, and they're just like, yeah, you know what though? I was on a riverbank. It was relatively cool. Like, yeah, okay, maybe relative to like a toenail clipping contest. It was relatively cool.
2: Yeah, everything's relatively cool if you were late hard enough.
0: That's right.
2: It's all okay, about
0: that relativity.
2: I got a lightning round here.
0: Okay. And I've got this last one here, too. I don't know if you want to do your lightning round.
2: Oh, I'll save the lightning round.
0: First? Okay. That was weird how he did the second person. Like, you even primed me for it, but I didn't, like, brace myself for how weird it was going to be.
2: Yeah, it makes more sense when you're watching the show and you see visually everything he's talking about and all that.
0: Okay.
2: It's a great show.
0: He's just trying to put you in his dream.
2: Well, he does that every episode because he's giving you advice, but really he's just talking about things he's doing or planning to do or has done when he says you.
0: Oh, because it's how you do whatever.
2: Yeah, yeah.
0: Yeah. I could read my last dream in that second person.
2: Do it.
0: Okay. You went to a rural town, and you met up with a bunch of no-agenda peoples. Lots of farm town crusties, plus an old sweet lady who you were staying with. You made a meetup promo to send in, but you forgot to shout out the people you were staying with. You think that's because you had actually made a no-agenda promo in waking life the night before, and you were just remembering the contents of that. At some point, this huge group of Italians shows up. They point at you, and they start shouting angrily in Italian.
2: Did they sound like this?
14: You are suck the dick, blah, blah, blah, blah, blah.
0: The nicest ones sounded like that. There were two of the nicest Italians, and you heard them say that, and then everyone else was more ferocious.
2: Gabagool.
0: And they start chasing you. Remember, you said earlier that you usually don't do well in dream chase scenes, right? So you start running. You see a wolf as you round the corner, and you beckon it to come over and bring help or backup or whatever, right? Because you have this like delusion that you have some sort of affinity for wolves. And so when you see one, you're like, oh, there, I can ask that wolf for help or whatever the fuck. So you do, right? And you say, go, you know, bring backup, bring help, call the wolf brethren in to help. Then you think, if he howls, his friends will come. It comes to you. So you start howling, right? And then the wolf starts howling. And then a gang of wolves comes out, and they start howling. And then they're getting closer, and then they come to help fend off the Italians. And you're hiding in an old, dilapidated barn for a while, okay? The next day, you think, you're kind of hazy on this. You put a question mark because you're not sure. But the next day, sort of, or someday, you're not exactly sure. You're not exactly even confident that it was after the Italians chased you or if it was before the Italians chased you. You just know that it was a different time of day because it was daytime, right? And the chase was at night. And so you know that, you know, you remember that time works weird in dreams. So you're not really sure the order, but during the daytime, you call one of the owners of this bar that you worked ages ago at, the Blue Fugue, just on a whim. You just pull your phone out and you call. And this guy's distracted and talking to his wife in a mix of Italian and English. What is this thing going on with all the Italians, you think to yourself. But he was saying the oddest things, and you don't really have a reason to call him other than to catch up with this guy that you've only talked to maybe 6 or 7 times in your life. So eventually you end up hanging up because he's obviously distracted. He's talking to his wife in English and Italian, and he's just like, he's not connecting with what you're saying, throwing down. So you just eventually hang up in frustration. You remember there's another weird scene. You're pretty sure it was before all the commotion with the Italians, where No Agenda was on the second donation break, and somehow this second break they did had a music portion, and it was being broadcast from this same rural town we were in. And like the main crusty was maintaining the broadcast or whatever, like he was broadcasting it from his computer there in the weird rural town. So he was away from his computer or something because the broadcast slipped into some metal song and the show was supposed to flip back to John and Adam wrapping up, but it was just stuck on this music and said instead. So you go over to try and find this kid, but you never end up finding him. And that's all you can remember of the dream.
2: So what's the moral of the story there?
0: The moral of the story is...
2: stay away from Italians. That's the main one.
0: Always carry spaghetti in case of Italians.
2: Gabagool.
0: You gotta have a little gabagool for a bride.
2: Hey, enough with the pots and pans already.
1: You gotta keep your pasta glock locked and loaded.
0: That's gotta be it.
2: I'll give you a bell for that.
0: That's gotta be it.
2: No
0: fucking doubt. That was hard to switch the second person.
2: I was impressed. I don't know. I don't think I would have been able to do that.
0: I had to take some pauses and like come at it strategically. It was tough. Plus, I hit this fucking pin, so it's like that much more difficult.
6: Seriously, I'm serious,
15: oh, brother.
2: Okay, well, you know what? I realized there was a wrap up to that stove dream at.
8: If you only think about stuff that already exists, then the world you live in will never change. So even if you don't think your dreams are that important, there's always a good chance that you had them for a reason. And so long as you find the right way to share them, you might be able to bring other people together in ways you never expected.
16: I don't know nobody that got this shit. You're a genius, man.
2: So he actually built and bought a space or rented it and built a laundromat that's all stoves. And I can't remember what the sign says, but he built it and there's these like black people outside going, "No way." They go in there and they're cooking shit on the stoves and you put in a quarter and the stove turns on. He actually
0: built
2: the
0: awesome.
2: Shit. Yeah.
0: Bro, I would totally go to one of those, man.
1: Community cool. Kitchen.
0: Cook at a community kitchen kind of thing. Just put a couple quarters in or fucking stumble around my booby-trapped ass kitchen that I fucking hate hooking. Oh, my God.
2: You put in a quarter or two and the stove kicks on. It's awesome.
0: Oh, that's genius, dude.
8: In ways you never expected.
16: I don't know nobody that got this shit. You're a genius, man. For real, you're a genius. In the hood with it. Absolutely. I've been out here for 43 years. And it took this guy, this fucking guy, to come to the hood with some genius shit. Good fucking job, bro.
8: Thank you, man.
16: I'm not the only one that dig it. A lot of people dig it. They just ain't got the balls to come and let you know.
8: Thank you, man. I'm letting
16: you know.
8: All right, well, spread the word that this idea is out there.
16: This is it. This is it.
8: All right.
16: This is big, bro. I want something big.
8: This is John Wilson. Thank you for watching.
15: He's so good.
2: Don't let your dreams be memes. Let them be real. I couldn't think
0: change
2: of
0: the hood, change the world, bro.
2: Yeah. Whether it's the hood of your car and the hood of your city.
0: That's fucking tight. Just excuse me for a second though, because what is this shit? Lorian sneaks into the chat about long Furbies.
1: Yeah.
0: You don't even say it out loud or warn me.
1: No.
0: What the fuck is? I'm just seeing this now.
2: Someone mentioned
1: Furbies being creepy. Yeah. And people have made them creepier.
0: Oh my God, some of these are fucking demented.
1: But I love them. It's fascinating to me, these long Furbies people are making.
0: It's weird. It's like that car wreck effect of like it's hard to look away from some of these.
1: Yeah.
2: Yeah.
1: Especially the ones with hands.
0: The ones with the plastic hands.
1: The hands bother me.
0: That reminds me of the fucking hand thing.
1: Oh, why are you doing that hand thing?
0: Ah-oh. Remember that? Ever seen that hand thing?
2: I don't know what that is. The one that's like at the very bottom, the very last one that's sitting at the table with the ears and like the bunch of hands.
15: Oh, yeah.
0: Yeah.
2: Fuck that, dude.
1: Yeah.
2: Hell,
1: you were right. It's nightmare fuel.
2: I'm going to have to keep that tab open for the show notes.
0: Wasn't it like somebody St. Clair?
1: Yeah, Shay St. John. I found it.
0: Oh,
1: I'll post it in the chat.
0: Miss Shay St. John hand thing. Yeah.
1: This is nightmare fuel too.
0: Yeah, that's
1: one of those.
0: That's what the Furbies with hands remind me of—is that fucking thing.
2: Like, yeah, I think my grandparents got me a Furby as a kid, and my parents threw it away because even they thought it was creepy.
0: We never had one, but everyone I knew had one. It was fucking weird.
2: Yeah,
1: I had a few.
0: I think more people had Furbies than had fucking Pokemon, actually. It was just like the thing everyone had that year, whenever that peak year was. Like,
2: yep.
0: You couldn't escape the Furbies. Every house I would visit. Strawberry. Like, that was all it could fucking say.
1: Well, they could, like, communicate with each other with that thing on their head.
0: Oh, yeah.
1: The little laser thing.
0: Point, like, the infrared at each other.
1: So our friends, I would bring them to sleepovers, and they would make weird sounds at each other. But we wrecked my friends by feeding it crackers. We just kept shoving crackers in its beak, and then it just got all fucked up. Fun times.
2: I barely know them.
0: Holy shit.
2: I'm watching this hands video, and I'm just very confused by what I'm watching.
1: You gotta hear the sound.
0: Yeah, it's nothing without the noises.
2: Oh.
0: And it's just weird. It's not, if you seek to understand it.
1: There's no understanding.
2: Yeah. It's like that clip Carolyn brought to the last episode, the hands, the same high going.
0: Ooh, yeah.
2: I like that. It was powerful. Rubbing your hands together. Ooh, yeah. Okay. Okay. I got.
0: That's pretty nice, actually. You're like, oh my god. Ooh,
1: yeah. Oh, let me try.
2: Ooh, yeah. Makes you feel powerful.
0: Yeah, like you control people and shit.
2: Get a good energy flowing. I feel better after doing that for 10 seconds. Honestly. All right. You want to do weird sex dreams, as described by the doctors on the show, The Doctors? Or do you want to do Lightning Round?
0: Wait, what's Lightning Round?
2: The Lightning Round is a bunch of Reddit dreams back-to-back that I'm going to have you guys rate on a scale of 1 to 10.
0: Mm.
2: There's if like I a bunch of like two-second clips. I mean, just which one are you doing? Do first.
0: Weird sex dreams.
2: Okay.
17: You probably have them. Your parents probably have them. Even the person you're sitting next to has them. I'm talking about strange sex dreams. It's part of the human experience, and psychotherapist Dr. Mike Dow is back to explain what your weird sex dreams really mean.
18: I think that was
17: Everyone's a little...
19: Well, I'm sitting next to Dr. Orden, so I can only imagine what's in this head.
18: Well, I'm an idiot. You understand? I'm an easy study. I mean, you wake up and you go, oh, that was a good dream.
0: Wow.
18: I want to hear more. It's so fascinating that sometimes it gets so weird.
19: Yes,
18: and like
19: it does.
18: And like why and where and who.
19: I'm sure your dreams especially, Dr. Orden.
18: Well.
19: But
2: this is like, I've never actually watched The Doctors until this clip, I don't think. But I'm glad Del Bigtree got out of there, if this is the type of content he was producing. Or maybe this is after he left.
20: Go crazy sex fiend.
2: Yeah. This is pretty bad.
19: Good news is that, you know, listen, your subconscious mind isn't literal, right? So weird sex dreams are nothing to worry about. So if you are having sex with somebody, it doesn't mean that you necessarily are secretly in love with them. It doesn't mean that you even want to have sex with them. You may be a straight woman having a sex dream about another woman. It doesn't mean that you
2: He looks at the one woman on the panel when he says that.
0: You may, I'm not saying like you, but like you, ma'am, you may. Be bent over this table, and another chick is behind you, right? And she's wearing this fucking cucumber strap on.
1: And we want to hear about it.
0: But maybe not you, like, you know, but maybe you, maybe.
2: Or maybe he meant you in the second person, like he's talking about him.
0: Yeah, like you, like, me, says, like you.
2: He says, women might have a sex dream about another woman. That doesn't make them a lesbian. But if you have, if you're a dude and you have a sex dream about another dude, that's gay, bro.
0: It's pretty gay.
19: It doesn't mean that you even want to have sex with them. You may be a straight woman having a sex dream about another woman. It doesn't mean that you necessarily want to have sex with another woman. We do see some differences in the sexes, though. Men, probably not surprising, are more likely to have sex dreams involving multiple partners.
6: You understand?
0: Fully.
19: And women are more likely to actually have sex dreams about people who they at least have some sort of connection with, which is why women are more likely to have sex dreams about celebrities. True?
20: That would be true. Hello. I'm happily married and sex is amazing, so I'm not having a lot of sex dreams. I'm actually having lots of good sex.
0: Who is she trying to convince?
2: Humble brag.
20: Interesting is my husband's having weird sex dreams. So I just got married a couple weeks ago.
0: Okay, wait a second. Wait a second. She's like, oh, my sex dreams are all great and good because my sex life is really good, great, good. It's good, but it's
2: no,
0: great.
2: No, she said she doesn't even have sex dreams.
0: Oh, yeah, that's right. I don't have sex dreams because I'm always fucking in real life. Like, yeah, like I'm getting that nut, you know? But my husband, he is the fucking, oh, man, poor him. He's like, he's not on that same page, if you know what I'm saying.
1: So who she's fucking
21: I don't know
1: in
21: about
1: life.
21: You, but I find these dreams pretty awesome.
20: Vagina.
22: You know I'm a dreamer.
20: Interesting is my husband's having weird sex dreams. So I just got married a couple weeks ago, and he woke up a couple days ago, and he, 5 in the morning.
0: Buyer's remorse.
20: And he looked at me, and he's like, that was so vivid. Mm. And I'm like, is everything okay? He goes, you cheated on me. I had a dream that you were having sex with someone else. And it's happened a couple times. So
2: I don't think that counts as the type of weird sex dream that they're talking about where you're not having involved in sex. Yeah. So she's already off the ball, missing the mark over here. This lady.
0: I know. Normies, they think that they're like so, their experiences are so like, oh, this was so out of the usual and weird and strange. He was like, you cheated on me.
20: It's interesting that would come up. What does that, something like that
19: well,
20: mean?
19: I would say that if I was analyzing that dream, that actually is evidence of how much he loves you.
20: Really?
19: So sometimes our dreams are our greatest desires, but sometimes they're also our greatest fears. So the more
3: you
19: love somebody, and I wouldn't be surprised if that was a trigger for him, that, you know, maybe there have been women who've hurt him in the past, and he loves you so much that he doesn't want to lose you. So that's probably his greatest fear.
23: So it sounds to me like if you're having a weird sex dream involving yourself, and just, it doesn't make any sense. No big deal. Don't worry about it. But if you do start dreaming about other people, it could speak a little bit about maybe how much you care about the relationship you're in.
19: Exactly. A lot of times your subconscious mind, what will happen is it will find something to attach it to that has something to do with a drive, a desire. So, for example, women will have more sex dreams when they're at their most fertile. So physiologically, and all of us, men and women, during REM sleep, there's more blood flow to the genitals. So your subconscious mind actually has a reason to attach something that you're thinking about or you may be worrying about onto sex. But it doesn't necessarily mean that you want to have sex.
18: You can sort of tell when somebody's having one of these dreams, right?
6: It is coming.
18: Physiologically, you talk about REM sleep. Their eyes may be fluttering a little bit. The breathing pattern may be a little bit different, right?
19: Yeah, that's right.
18: They may have a smile on their face.
20: And I've experienced that, like a lot of celebrity sex dreams. What does that mean? Like, when you do dream that you're having sex with, like, an amazing hot celebrity.
2: I like how she's like, I had all these celebrity sex dreams, but not after I got married 2 weeks ago. They just stopped.
0: Oh, yeah.
1: Yeah.
0: Maybe a normie if. I got in a dream. I was having sex with Zac Efron. Oh, my God.
2: What'd you have a dream about?
6: Hot Pockets and Honey Buns.
19: Well, before we go there.
20: Brad Pitt. Okay. Hello.
19: Brad Pitt?
20: Yeah, I'm sorry. I've always had a
19: He's
20: like,
19: a good looking dude.
20: I'm
18: sure you're not the first.
20: No, not the first and not the last. But what does that mean? Like, celebrities out of nowhere. Like, I go to sleep and then you're like, where did that come
19: from? Well, the interesting thing about celebrities is that even though you don't necessarily know Brad Pitt or you may not know Channing Tatum, you have some idea of who they are. So men will tend to dream about just a hot, physically hot person. But it's interesting that women's brains, because they have more oxytocin, which is that cuddling, connecting chemical.
2: Sure,
19: if you're going to have a dream about
2: this sounds like
19: sexy,
2: pseudoscience.
19: It's somebody that you actually feel, you know something about their personality.
6: Bring me 15 hookers now and get the drugs ready.
19: So you're going to attach your desires onto somebody that, at least to your brain, feels like you may know them.
23: Very interesting. And obviously, if you are ever worried about what's coming up in your dreams, you can talk to a therapist.
0: There you go.
6: Not able to finish my dinner if somebody walked over and talked to me that looked like these two guys.
2: just a commercial for therapy.
0: It's like if Dr. Oz was double dogging you on the fucking stage. That's what this sounds like to me.
2: What's double dogging? Is that when you stick a hot dog in either ear?
0: Well, it can be if you want to roll like that.
2: Yeah,
0: but no, I just
24: Carl's Jr. Fuck you. I'm eating.
0: No, I just kind of meant like there's two of them doing the same shtick instead of just one. It felt like there's you're getting it from both sides.
2: I was imagining the
0: like the love leash. They're just love leash. There's two people dominating you instead of one.
2: Oh my God! Good callback.
4: Reporting a murder on abs, six abs, and in a pack.
2: I was thinking of double dog. Like it didn't Sonic have that? The double dog chili dog.
0: Double chili cheese chili dog with chili.
2: Yeah. Double the dog, half the chili.
0: Oh my God!
2: I had
0: chili dogs for lunch today.
2: Ooh, nice.
6: Hot pockets.
2: I put in big pile of hot dogs into the AI art generator, and it came out, maybe I'll make that the episode art for this one. It came out as a giant, huge, long hot dog bun with a ton of hot dogs in there vertically, like just sideways in a giant oversized hot dog bun. It was awesome.
0: All right.
2: Yeah.
0: That's funny.
2: Okay. Lightning round.
0: Okay. I'm in.
1: Yeah.
2: These are a bunch of dreams off the Weird Dreams subreddit, but why read them to you when I can have Matt Rose fire them off?
0: Oh, yeah.
5: Overslept once because I had a dream that I was in a church and Soldier Boy was being baptized.
2: All right. Well, that's like a scale of 1 to 10. What would you rate that dream?
0: Oh, that's got to be at least an 8.
1: An 8?
0: Yeah. Baptizing Soldier Boy? As long as everybody in the congregation watching is doing the Soldier Boy while it's going down, then it's an 8. Otherwise, okay, it's like a 5 or 6. But you got to understand, if Soldier Boy is being baptized, everything immediately goes into slow motion, and it'd be like, and everybody would like start doing the fucking snaps, and it would just go. It would go like all coordinated immediately.
1: They're playing it on the pipe organ there.
0: Everybody, the old ladies in the back, everybody.
2: So, Lorraine, that was a 5 for you, is that what you said?
1: Yeah. I'm neutral on this one.
0: Oh, solid 8. Boy, that's before her time, bro.
2: You're sticking with 8 on that one.
0: I'm going with an 8 on the stipulation that the Soldier Boy is happening by the congregation. They're all cranking that.
6: Then you understand?
0: It makes it worth an 8 for sure.
2: Okay, next one.
5: When I was 10 years old, I had a nightmare that involved Barney the dinosaur crying, holding a butcher knife, and chasing after me while shouting, "You don't love me anymore!"
1: That's a 10. That's an excellent dream.
0: 10. Oh my God. That's a 2. Get that dream away from me.
6: I love it!
2: It's okay, so we got a 10 and a 2. Varying opinions. Where did it come
5: from? Fuck, I was cooking Chinese food for...
2: Oh, sorry.
1: It's rememberable.
0: Oh, yeah, for sure.
1: It'll stick with you for life.
0: That's the bad part about it.
5: I was cooking Chinese food for Britney Spears, and she was upset that I was making fried rice wrong. I kept shouting, "I'm not Chinese, Britney! I don't know how to make it!"
0: 4.
2: Yeah.
1: I think it's like a 6 or 7. That's pretty funny. That's a good reason to fuck up the fried rice.
6: Sir, we love China very much. Please don't be too tough on them.
5: There was a bad storm and I go out.
2: Okay, next.
5: There was a bad storm and I go outside and all of a sudden a tornado comes down and is able to talk. And he had some problems he needed sorting out.
2: That one is my favorite so far.
0: I love it. I love it. 9.5.
1: Oh, I'd give it a 10 again. I'm a loose with the 10s.
0: I guess.
2: Whoa, Lauren's a loose cannon over here just blasting.
1: Yeah.
7: So what's that all about?
1: I want to hear the problems of the tornado.
6: Oh my gosh. Oh.
7: It's very slippery and very hot. Very hot.
5: Ooh. I had a dream I was a raw chicken cutlet climbing a cliff.
0: Oh, God.
2: I like
0: I'll give
2: that.
0: It a 7 for the delivery.
2: A raw chicken cutlet. The pronunciation.
5: I had a dream I was a raw chicken
2: roar.
0: A raw chicken cutlet. climbing a cliff.
2: So that's a 7.
0: Oh man.
1: 7 sounds like a good number to me, dude.
0: I'm on 7 for that.
5: I was trying to start a lawnmower. It was also my wife.
2: That one's pretty good.
0: Oh, 10. Found it. I found the one I like a lot. Yes.
2: So I want to know, that was the whole Reddit comment because he shows these as he reads them, and I'm thinking, was he married to a legit lawnmower, or like did he realize that, or like how did this work? Was he married to a lawnmower, or did he realize that he was trying to start a lawnmower and looked down and realized, oh, that's my wife, not a lawnmower? Like, what? I want to know more about that one.
0: I think that, and I think that really, in the end, he was just trying to tear up some grass, you know?
2: Ooh.
1: The wife's a transformer.
0: Yeah. Just give her a good stiff yank.
9: We got a bunch of clips coming up.
5: I would try and talk, but the only thing I could ever say was, excuse me! Like, whenever I would try and think, I could think normally, but whenever I would try to speak, I would say that. Had to live out a normal day like this in the dream. It was torture.
1: That's rough.
0: I hate it.
1: Yeah, that's a 4 for me.
2: Yeah, I guess I should have been more
0: clear.
2: Are we rating these on something like a good story, or are we rating these on you would want to have the dream or not want to have the dream?
0: Most of them I'm doing that, but the chicken cutlet one I just had a 7 because of delivery.
1: Yeah.
0: I was pretty neutral on it, you know, as like a dream itself, but the delivery bumped it up.
2: Fair.
0: So there's, I guess, multiple factors in my mind.
2: Yeah, or in the case of the chicken cutlet, multiple factory farms.
5: Kanye West seeks my help moving his furniture out of an apartment. Also, all the furniture is assembled out of cereal boxes, you know, Cheerios, Fruit Loops, Raisin Bran, Chex, etc. I actually had this dream 3 nights in a row.
0: Okay. Okay, there's bonus points for 3 nights in a row.
2: There's also bonus points for the way he pronounced, you know, Cheerios, Raisin Bran, here you go, get go.
5: Cheerios, you know, mate, the fucking Cheerio.
2: Also bonus points for Ye being in there.
0: Yeah.
1: Definitely.
0: All together, that's got to be 8.5.
2: I'm going to have to ISO me. The 8 and 8.5, solid. That might be the best combined one. Well, no, there was a 9.5 and a 10 for the...
0: That's right.
2: The tornado, I think, yeah.
0: I knew there would be one that would hit my 10. And when the guy was starting his wife, who was a lawnmower, who
2: that's
0: was
2: what his wife. Yeah, okay. I need to ISO the cereal.
0: That started me.
2: Need to ISO the cereal part.
5: Boxes, you know, Cheerios, Fruit Loops, Raisin Bran, Chex, etc. I actually had this dream 3 nights in a row.
2: All right.
5: I was in a huge, dark, unfamiliar house, and I was trying to find my way out. Every door I opened, Judge Judy was there.
0: Oh my God, peering over her glasses at you.
2: Yeah. Oh, God.
0: Like, what the fuck are you doing, kind of, in her eyes?
2: Yep.
0: That's pretty good. Let's do 7.
1: 6.
2: Okay.
5: I once had this super real dream that I was a roast beef sandwich, and then someone ate me, and I just had this pure feeling of bliss and satisfaction, like I had a purpose in life.
0: That reminds me of I'm a blunt getting smoked, and I can't wake up. that KRS song. Yeah, that's pretty good. 8. Solid 8.
1: Yeah. I'll give it a 7.
0: Okay. A little stingy with the roast beef, I see.
2: Just the satisfaction you get of, because that's what the roast beef sandwich is designed to do, is why I liked that one.
0: Yeah, you've lived out your purpose.
2: Yeah.
1: Been consumed.
0: A fulfilling adventure.
5: When I was little, probably 5 or 6 years old, I had recurring nightmares that my dad had an evil big toe. The toe didn't actually do anything evil or hurt anyone, it just had a kind of greenish glow around it. In the dreams, I'd be doing something normal, like watching TV or playing with my toys, and my dad would sneak up behind me, stick his evil toe up near my face, and yell, "Look at my toe!" It's hilarious now, but back then, my dad had to wear socks or slippers at all times because I was terrified.
21: I don't know about you, but I find these dreams pretty awesome.
2: That's a pretty good one.
0: Well, I'd rather have the Barney Chainsaw dream.
2: Evil Big Toe. It's like a Goosebumps novel.
0: I know.
1: Yeah, you know, that one gives... that's a 10 for me because it affected the dude in real life. Or dudette. Couldn't get over the dream. Dad, you gotta wear socks.
0: Oh, man. What is toes all about in the dictionary, I wonder?
2: Ooh, yeah, let's take a side. Let's do a sidebar for toes or toe.
0: Toe is just we have toe, and then we have toe, comma broken, and toe dance.
2: Toe dance.
0: Oh my God! Just plain toe.
2: So instead of a hoedown, it's a toe down.
0: That's right. Toe down, getting thrown down. This says, under toe, you will feel despondent over the news of a close relative who is having domestic problems. This relative is going through a lot of pain and will continue to go through a lot of discomfort, like his dad. It was dad's toe. Do what you can to support them until they get through this short-term crisis. Many blessings will come to you and your family. This is an extremely lucky omen, and you are definitely headed for a prosperous future. Take all the necessary steps to prevent any negative event foretold in this dream from becoming a reality, which was a good move. He always made his dad keep his socks and shoes on.
1: Yeah.
0: You have prior notice of this and can turn it around to a very favorable outcome within 3 days. Huh.
1: This is a good dream.
0: I think it worked for bro.
2: So toes are good.
0: Yeah. Do you want the toe dance? It's way shorter.
2: Let's do toe dance.
0: Toe dance. Some someone will go to great lengths to be flirtatious with you in a tasteful, enjoyable way. Very classy.
1: Hey.
0: You will also enjoy a great deal of luck that will last for 7 days. Take advantage of this lucky cycle to help you with your love relationships.
1: Get lucky.
0: Somebody's getting slurped on there.
2: So does it describe what a toe dance looks like when it happens in a dream? What is that exactly? Is it somebody?
0: It has no context. It literally just says toe dance.
2: I'm wondering if it's people dancing on their tippy toes, or what I would hope is a foot that has a bunch of individual toes that can do dance moves.
0: Ooh.
1: Yeah. Toes dancing instead of fingers, like when people make their fingers dance. Yeah,
0: exactly. Like a toe down, like you said.
1: Yep.
2: Hell yeah.
0: Yeah. I like it.
2: Okay, I got one more.
0: Okay.
5: I had a dream that Vin Diesel was my mailbox. I mean, like, it was just him from the waist up attached to a pole in the ground. He handed me my mail and said, "Looks like you got some bills today. Would be nicer if they were dollar bills, you know."
2: Yeah.
1: That's a good line.
0: That is a good line. Eight
1: for me.
0: 9.5.
2: All right. So I think if memory serves, that means the lawnmower comes out just ahead with the solid, the best one.
0: I think so. Yeah. That was the highest rated.
2: Yeah. Quick, short, succinct, to the point. I was trying to start a lawnmower that was also my wife. I mean, there's no fat in that
0: sentence.
2: Stop
0: me up. There is no fat, and that's the beautiful thing. Then I can, like, fill in my own, like, wants and desires around whatever that very vague prompt is.
2: Exactly.
0: It's perfect. Exactly what you want.
2: Oh, man. Well, we got anything else? I'm all out of ideas.
0: All out of ideas? How's your little lad, man?
2: Pretty good. He's not...
0: How old is he now?
2: Completing full sentences. 16 months, I think.
0: Okay. Yeah.
2: But he's running around, and he's like a little daredevil, dude. He's going to be a real problem.
0: yeah.
2: He has no fear.
0: He's a fucking bruiser, man. It's weird.
2: I mean, he's like
0: thick, and he bounces his head off stuff all the time.
2: Yeah, I've had to catch him a couple times from just falling back into the concrete.
0: He doesn't know many words, but he does know hot dog. He'll say hot dog all the time. He loves hot dogs.
2: Yeah, Charlie knows, like, tons of words, and he knows his, like, you know, some of his numbers and colors, and he can sing Twinkle Twinkle Little Star. And
0: I love that stage, but he
2: can't complete sentences. He knows, like, he says yeah a lot. Anytime you ask him a question, he goes yeah. He says yeah all the time.
0: John only in the last couple weeks learned the yes part, like nodding your head. If you would ask him any question before, it was always he'd shake his head no. Whether it was yes or no.
1: And he would say,
2: I think his first...
0: And he'd be like, do you want a cookie?
2: The first word he started using, like, liberally, other than mama, dada, was uh-oh. Like, he'd drop something and he'd go, uh-oh. Like,
0: Yep. Same with John, actually.
2: Yep.
0: That's funny. Damn. That's not a good sign, man. Now I'm nervous.
1: These boys.
0: What was your first word? Uh-oh. Fuck.
2: Yeah, no, he's...
0: Oh, man.
2: He's a smart cookie, though. Like, it's putting him in daycare sometimes, and he's, like, way smarter than the other kids that are his age there. Well, I don't know about way smarter. That's not a nice way to say it, but it's because, like, we've been teaching him a lot of stuff, so...
0: Big, advanced brain in him. Yeah.
2: The other kids are probably just as smart. It's just they... Well, maybe not. I don't know. They might have had some medical procedures that might have hindered that development.
0: They're just they're hiding it. You know? Yeah. They're just holding back. They're late bloomers.
2: I would assume it's just because, like, you know, most parents are like, why would I even bother with colors and numbers before they can talk? Really? But I don't know.
0: Yeah. Always bother.
1: Yeah. Always bother. Yeah, exactly.
0: Never too early to bother your kids.
22: You know I'm a dreamer.
0: Well, thanks for keeping the dream alive.
2: Yeah, thanks for Hank. I know need to have babies. Talking about
0: doing this forever. I'm glad that we. I'm glad we knocked it out. We do.
10: Look how
0: babies.
10: Happy that baby is.
1: Yes, more babies.
11: We need babies.
2: Oh man! Well, Thursdays. What the hell am I talking about? Tuesday nights in the bowl. You can catch Spencer and Lorian 10:30 Eastern.
0: Yeah, right around now.
2: Right after DH on bowl. I love what you guys are doing. You guys have a real like consistent formula that really snaps, pops, and it works. You're doing good work.
0: Thank you. Actually evolved over time.
2: It's the one place I get my 33 news now that Noah Jones can drop the ball on.
0: Nice. Yeah, there's no shortage of 33 stories.
1: That's true.
10: I love you, Chris.
0: We definitely love you, Chris.
2: I don't have a I love you, Spencer, and Maureen now. It's going to drop, unfortunately.
12: That was the name of the drug they gave him. Placebo. I think it's made by Pfizer. Who wants to know?
13: Did you reply, who wants to know?
12: Yes.
24: Why is this guy still on?
25: I didn't fucking do this!
24: I didn't do fucking shit!
26: Ha ha ha ha ha ha!

tonight, the moon landing. Was it real or was it a hoax? Well, of course we landed on the moon. What? So consider what it would take to actually hoax a landing on the moon. By the way, we went to the moon 9 times. Okay, so we'd have to hoax not going to the moon 9 times. Okay, Apollo 8, 10, 11, 12, 13, 14, 15, 16, 17. 9 times we went to the moon. 2 of them, they went around the moon and came back, didn't land. But we'd have to fake that. Do you realize what that would take? It would be so hard to fake a moon landing. It's easier to just go. The laws of physics enable it. Get over it.

0: abs in a six pack.
1: It's Abs and Six Pack, episode 139, joined today by Bart Sabrell, filmmaker and author of the new book, Moon Man, the true story of a filmmaker on the CIA hit list. How you doing, Bart?
2: You told me this was episode 137. I don't want to be on that late of an episode. Never mind.
1: I think I already did 137. Maybe I'm wrong. No, this is 139, yeah. Oh, geez.
2: Okay, well, I'll do it. Okay.

0: argument trying to convince people that we went to the moon is the exact opposite of the truth. And all you have to do deductively to prove that the moon landings are fake is to realize that today, with NASA's best technology of the 21st century, 5 decades after the initial claim, NASA can only send astronauts 1,000th the distance to the moon. And yet they're claiming with 1,000,000th the computing power of a cell phone, on the very first attempt, they went 1,000 times farther. So what that means is that NASA's technology was 1,000 times greater 5 decades ago than it is today, which is the exact opposite of logic. So, you know, he needs to get over it, that he needs to stop worshiping his god of going to the moon and face facts, that technology does not go backwards. That if they could go on the first attempt with 1960s technology, they would have been on Mars 10 years later. They'd be in another solar system by now, and there'd be bases all over the moon, of which there are none. You know, it's like saying when Lindbergh flew across the Atlantic in 1927, 50 years later, nobody's flying across the Atlantic. When in fact, 10 years later, thousands of aircraft were flying across the Atlantic, 100 times more electronically advanced than the one that he did. And the atomic bomb, when it blew up in 1945, 10 years later, it was 1,000 times more powerful. This is the first time in history a scientific milestone was not only not more advanced in the future, it's actually less in the past than it is today. That's like Toyota saying they made a car that could go 50,000 miles on a gallon of gasoline in 1969, but darn, with 5 decades better technology, they can now only go 50 miles per gallon. So, right.
1: Yeah.
0: I mean, let me add one little thing about this guy, seeing how you brought him up. I didn't bring him up. Neil deGrasse Tyson. I went to a university. Perhaps it was one similar to where he went. And I goofed off the entire time. But because I had kind of a natural inkling towards science and math, when they had the first exam, I didn't study at all, but just, you know, picking up stuff from high school and junior high. I was the second highest grade in the class. And that was, I think it was a 65. So it was an F. But get this, because of the curve, my F became an A. I have a feeling he went to one of those schools.
1: Yeah, there's a good chance he talks out his ass a lot. Now, one thing that I found hilarious, because this is probably, as far as the moon landing as a topic, I think this is probably the third episode we've done. The last one we did, I was playing clips of Neil deGrasse Tyson and Bill Nye the Science Guy both talking, and their one point for debunking the fake moon landing hypothesis was it would be just impossible to generate that much fake paperwork. There's blueprints of this stuff, and it's like, yeah, nobody can, just because it's on paper means it's true, I guess. It's like the logic that's like, there's no way you can just print fake documents. Insane that that's like their number one proof.
0: Yeah, that's kind of weird, because they actually destroyed all the original documents.
1: Right. They destroyed the blueprints on how to do it again. NASA astronaut Don Potato admitted that.
0: Yeah, I know. It's interesting, because the 747, the B-52 bomber, is more than 70 years old, and there's 200 of them still in service because nothing works better. The moon landing hardware and development cost an equivalent in today's dollars of $200 billion, one-fifth of a trillion. So imagine Bill Gates spending $200 billion to build the first computer. It worked fabulous the very first time he switched it on. And when he was done, he took the hardware, the schematics, the blueprints, and threw it into a furnace and said, nice job. They should have done that probably with the atomic bomb, but they didn't. They relished the technology. And 10 years later, an atomic bomb was 1,000 times more powerful. And an airplane 10 years after Lindbergh flew across the Atlantic was 100 times more capable. So to say that today we can only send astronauts 1,000th the distance to the moon is saying that 50-year older technology is 1,000 times more powerful than 5-decade newer technology. And that's the exact opposite of logic, which is his one and only argument is it'd be more difficult to fake it than to go.

0: give me a break. The exact opposite is true. And
1: Right.
0: like I said, the film The Martian, if it were more difficult to fake it, then they would have flown to Mars and filmed it there. So it just, and then when they were allegedly landing on the moon, there's no live pictures. If you look at the actual broadcast, they were showing a kind of Atari grade animation of an alleged lander landing on the moon, and it said simulation underneath. Now, if I were going to the moon and I was really going to the moon, I would mount a live television camera on the side of that rocket and have it on the air the entire trip to the moon. You could watch it at 2 in the morning, 1 in the morning, 5 in the afternoon, mm-hmm. and see the moon get closer and closer and closer. And I would leave that thing on during the entire descent to the moon, which they never did. And, you know, once you rob a bank and get away with it, it's actually easier to rob a bank 7 more times.
1: Exactly.
0: So to say that somehow because you got away, you know, with the crime, that it's, you know, more difficult to get away with it again, it's actually easier. Once people accepted in their minds that men were on the moon, it was actually easier to fake it, because the last alleged mission to the moon, Apollo 17, has more photographic anomalies indicating it was shot in a television studio than any of the others. And yet people had already accepted it. So, and then when people, you know, are allegedly watching them go to the moon the second time, right, like 6 months later, they telephone the networks and complain that reruns of I Love Lucy are being interrupted. Please stop this. We've seen it. I mean, just imagine this, the same thing now, Chris. Let's just say right now they're putting a flag on the South Pole for the very first time. We would stop. And we would have our separate monitor over here, and we would watch it. Hey, they did it. Okay, let's say they're doing it the second time 6 months from now when we're doing an interview. Are we watching it? No, I don't think so. And then the South Pole here on Earth killed like the first 6 crews trying to plant a flag at a place on Earth. It killed mm-hmm. the first 6 times they tried. And when the 747 was built, which is 10 years after Apollo, which is after millions of aircraft have already been built, they could not lift it off the ground. The fuselage was finished before the engines. They went through 168 engine attempts to get that off the ground. And yet, the most complicated flying mission of all time worked the first attempt. And it's a flying machine in the entire history of aviation has never worked on the first attempt, not a single time. Not the Wright Brothers plane, motorized kite, not the 747. So how could, if the entire history of aviation of a design had never got off the ground the first time, how can the most intricate and complicated one ever built get off the ground the first time, when a 747, just to go 5 miles up, went through 168 engine attempts to get off the ground? And then Elon Musk, in the 21st century, just a few years ago, with computers that were 1 million times more powerful than what they had during the alleged Apollo missions, it took him 6 attempts to land a rocket vertically in the controlled environment on Earth. So wait a minute. With 1 million times better computers than in 1969, it takes 6 attempts to land a rocket vertically. The first 5 blew up trying.
1: Yeah.
0: So how could they land a rocket vertically every single time they tried, especially the first attempt, especially with 1 millionth of computing power, especially in the foreign environment of the moon, which had never been tested before?
1: Yeah, I mean, it was all guesswork what the gravity would even be there.
0: I
1: want to jump back real quick to something you said a little while ago about, like, if we had been to the moon, there'd be bases up there. How do we know that there's not a base on the dark side of the moon? Because with the geosynchronistic orbit, it rotates opposite us, and while it rotates around the Earth. So from Earth, no matter where you're at, you can never see the dark side of the moon. So there,
0: well, it's not really the dark side. It's really the far side.
1: Far
0: Both
1: side.
0: Have equal light and shadow, in the same amount. Basically, the UFO community has a lot of smart people in it, a lot of high IQ intellectuals, and they can look at these pictures and easily discern that they were shot with electrical light. I mean, it only takes one photograph, one from Apollo 17 that I show, and a funny thing happened on the way to the moon, where an astronaut's shadow is at 12 o'clock and a rock about 5 feet away is at 9 o'clock. Sunlight is always parallel. They never intersect. And yet, They are intersecting at 90 degrees from objects 5 feet apart, and a picture NASA claims was lit by sunlight, and it's impossible. I mean, you only need that one picture, not to mention the deduction that I just told you that technology can't be 1,000 times more advanced 50 years ago than it is today. And so the intellectual UFO community saw this. They said, okay, the mission, the photography is fake. But because they had that Star Trek programming in their hearts, they want to believe in the League of Planets or whatever, NASA says, okay, I'm going to leak something out here, which is all made up. Also, we're really secretly communing with aliens on the other side of the moon with secret space crews. You see, NASA doesn't care why you believe they can go to the moon as long as you do. If it takes little green men to get you to believe, I mean, it's amazing. They admit that the pictures are fake, but somehow they win anyway. It's not that complicated. It's really simple. The pictures are fake because they couldn't go. Otherwise, we'd be seeing real pictures. It's like when I uncovered this classified footage of them pretending to be halfway to the moon with a 1 foot model of the Earth dated 2 days into the flight with the CIA on a third track of audio telling them how to fake it. You know, even my greatest critic admits that that is fake footage of them faking being halfway to the moon. And, mm-hmm. and then they say, but they still went. They're just rehearsing. I say, okay. If every ounce cost $1 million, right, to launch into space, and every minute cost $1 million, I don't think you'd be bringing this extra equipment to create a 1 foot model of the Earth. If you were rehearsing the scene, you would just rehearse with the real Earth out the window. Why would you be making this fake Earth? You know, so it's amazing. There's so much evidence. Even the critics admit that the photography is fake for part of the mission, which would never happen because there were people in 1969, there were preachers in church saying, don't believe it, they're going to fake us out, before they even went. Before they even went, 10% of the people said it's going to be fake. So the last thing they would do is fake any of it for fear that they would be accused of that if they really went.
1: Oh, that's a good, yeah, I've never heard that point before. That is a good point. Now, I guess you kind of were at the tip of the spear. I mean, there were people that came before you, of course, because what you said, you were 4 years old when they went?
0: Yeah, mm-hmm. 4 years old, asleep in bed.
1: But you kind of like the, I don't know what the right word would be, the tip of the spear, like the godfather, or at least bringing back the moon landing conspiracy in a lot of ways. Kind of like how Alex Jones is the 9/11 guy. You're like the moon guy in a certain way.
0: Yeah, and it's sad that I've never been on a show. I've been on Coast to Coast 3 times, and yet he's never had me on his program, and dozens of people have asked.
1: That's what I was going to ask you, is why do you think Alex is all in on the moon landing being real? Because he's like very adamant that the moon landing was real.
0: Well, it's strange. I would say if people want to believe other things that he says, he's got to come clean about that. Mm-hmm. Because in my opinion, even though the moon landing fraud killed fewer people than 9/11, the Gulf of Tonkin, and even the Kennedy witnesses, probably more people were killed who eyewitnessed Kennedy being killed, you know, from another shot mm-hmm. behind the fence or whatever, than died because of the moon landing. And yet, it would be the most embarrassing if the truth came out, because people waved their flags, they prayed for them, tears came to their eyes, they held ticker tape parades for these guys, they gave them medals of honor for lying. Mm-hmm. And even though it's the government fraud that killed the fewest people, it would be the most heartbreaking, and therefore bring about change in the government or rebellion or whatever. It's like it would be the finger out of the dike of the weak wall. And that makes me wonder, why is he not willing to talk about something that would really bring the government down if the truth came out? Now, he says he had an uncle who worked at NASA, and, you know, therefore his uncle thought it was real, therefore it's real. But that's like saying I had an uncle who sold popcorn at the Super Bowl in the stands, and he knows the game wasn't rigged. How does he know? You know, that's like saying a bank teller and the CEO of the bank know whether there's embezzling going on in the company. It's completely different. You know, yeah. that's the second excuse they say. Well, there were hundreds of thousands of people involved. You couldn't keep a secret from that many people. Therefore,
1: it's like, you ever heard of compartmentalization?
0: Real. Yeah, of course. The atomic bomb involved during World War II, the super secret construction of it involved 145,000 people, just like that many were involved in making, you know, the Apollo parts, various screws, bolts, doors, whatever. But only 8 people knew what they were making. Do you really think the CIA is so stupid to tell the person making the glove or the door or the boot, hey, we're really not going to the moon, don't tell anybody? I mean, come on. So to say that because, you know, they had 100,000 employees building the bolts and the screws in the factory, that somehow that means it was real. There's only 3 eyewitnesses going up to who knows where, and they destroyed the tapes, the telemetry data of where they really were. And they admit that they did it.
1: And they killed what would have been the first 3 guys on the moon, Gus Grissom and his 2 compatriots.
0: And that's not an opinion. That's according to the dead man's wife and the dead man's son, who's a 747 pilot. They are 100% convinced that the crew that would have been the first crew to walk on the moon was killed by the CIA. Because he, Gus Grissom, told his wife the day before he died, for some strange reason, for the first time in the history of NASA, the CIA is all over the launch pad, and the very next day the guy dies in an accident. And it was because he was an outspoken critic of the program. He said they were 10 years away from going to the moon, not 2. He held an impromptu press conference without permission a few days before he died, where he invited in the media to take a picture of a lemon, which he affixed to the top of the rocket, calling the thing a piece of junk.
1: Yep.
0: And moments before he burned alive, they could not even hear each other on a wired intercom between 2 buildings. And one of his last words were, "Hey guys, how are we going to get to the moon when we can't even talk between 2 buildings?" And they said, "I can't hear what you're saying."
1: Yeah. That's a crazy, that whole thing is a crazy story. And it's, I mean, truth is stranger than fiction. That was before Capricorn 1 came out. Like,
0: yeah. The main thing to see here, Chris, is it's not a theory that they didn't go to the moon. It's a fact. I was producing this film, which took 7 years. A funny thing happened on the way to the moon, followed by Astronauts Gone Wild, which cost $1 million to produce. We were financed by a board member of an aerospace company who builds rocks from NASA, who knows that it's fake and thought it was his patriotic duty to invest in the film. And I wanted to give them the benefit of the doubt. I said, you know, the shadows are weird and the administrator resigns days before the first mission and they killed the crew that would have been the first crew because he was criticizing the program. But I tried to give them the benefit of the doubt as long as possible. Then I pop in the tape of them faking something right in front of your eyes with the CIA telling them how to do it on a 3rd track of audio. It says, "Don't show to the public" at the beginning of the reel. It's an unedited hour of a special effects shot of a 1-foot model of the Earth allegedly floating in space. When the lights come up, the tape's still rolling. You see it's a model. They're absolutely faking being halfway to the moon 2 days into the flight, which means they didn't go. They can't leave Earth orbit. And what a surprise, 50 years later, they still cannot leave Earth orbit. And then you have Kelly Smith from NASA during the Orion project. They sent up a probe in 2014 into this radiation belt. And just like Building 3, most people don't know that above the Earth, starting at 1,000 miles up and extending about 30,000 miles, is a huge field of intense radiation. Every manned space mission from Skylab, Soyuz, Gemini, Mercury, the space shuttle, all that's well below the radiation, except going to the moon, you'd have to go through it. And so the guy from, you know, they send up a probe in 2014 with 2 Geiger counters into the radiation. The guy from NASA in his 20s says, it's a dangerous radiation and the technology for a human to survive going through it has yet to be invented.
1: Yeah.
0: So how did they go through it to the moon and back? So I call him up and I say, "Hey, you know, I'm a journalist. Can I talk to this guy?" They say, "No, we don't allow him to talk anymore." And I said, "Well, you know, these are publicly funded, non-military, you know, scientific experiments. Can I please have the Geiger counter readings?" And they said, "That's a classified secret." And I'm like, "Whoa, whoa, whoa. When you send a probe to find out the temperature of the sun, is the temperature of the sun classified? When you send a probe to Jupiter to see how much hydrogen is in the atmosphere, is the amount of hydrogen in Jupiter classified? So why in the world would an element of nature just how much radiation surrounds the Earth, why would that be classified? Except if revealing it would prove they never went to the moon, which is exactly why it's classified.
1: Yeah, there's, man, there's so many jump off points there that I could go with. But you did bring up Astronauts Gone Wild, which I've seen more than a handful of times. I wanted to ask you, do you think the reason so many of them were defensive, even to a point of violence, like Buzz and a couple other guys, is partially because, like, not necessarily just because they're assholes, but partly because they know if they say anything or admit that you're right to them, that they and their family could be in danger?
0: Well, first of all, my book that just came out called Moon Man, The True Story of a Filmmaker on the CIA Hit List, your listeners can get it Sibrel, SIBREL.com. It's interactive. There are 15 video links showing NASA saying they destroyed the technology, showing Kelly Smith say the technology to go through the radiation to reach the moon has yet to be invented. And we show Astronauts Gone Wild, where we accidentally left a microphone on one of these astronauts. After I showed him the fake footage, he turns beet red, threatens to shoot me. And in the commotion, we leave a high-quality wireless microphone on him with the door closed, and my cameraman in the commotion leaves it recording in the car in the guy's driveway. And we go back later, the secretary of the film transcribes it a couple of months later, and we hear them clearly talking about calling the CIA to have me assassinated. Now, if they really went to the moon, and I'm some silly person who thinks they shot it in a TV studio, I mean, why would you have to call the CIA for something so stupid? Unless I'm a journalist actually uncovering it. And the same is true with Buzz and the Punch. Basically, if I walked on the moon and someone thought otherwise, I would find that hysterically funny. And if someone wanted me to swear on the Bible, I'm like, sure, do you want me to swear on too? You feeling okay? You need a drink? You okay? Mm-hmm. But what his reaction was, it's like walking up to him in front of his wife and saying, your mistress, she says hello. Oh, I exposed him in front of his wife. He would get furious.
1: Right.
0: So that's the genuine reaction. And before the Punch, we actually sat down Buzz Aldrin, had two cameras, and a monitor. I showed him the fake footage, which he filmed himself. And he started losing control. He said, oh, and this makes you a real famous person for having discovered this. Well, if it's, not proving that they didn't go to the moon, how can I be famous if it's nothing? And then he says, you need to talk to the administrator of NASA. We're just passengers. Well, I thought they piloted the craft down to the surface rather than orbiting the Earth for 8 days, which is what they really did. And then when he realized he made two admissions, that he was only a passenger, not a pilot, and that this made me famous for discovering it, which would be not famous if they really went, he said, well, if you show my remarks to anybody making these two admissions, I'll sue you. And I'm like, please, let's go to court. I'll show the fake footage. We'll get a declaratory judgment proving that part of the mission was falsified. Now, explain that to the world. Why would NASA fake part of the mission, which we can prove in court, if they really went to the moon? Because my greatest critic agrees that they faked part of the mission photography. You see that? And which any jury would decide, well, they wouldn't fake any of it if they really went. Especially when people were already thinking that in advance, they would never take that chance. And then 10 years ago, some guy watches my film, A Funny Thing Happened on the Way to the Moon. He's a museum creator, how do you say that, curator?
1: Curator
0: in Amsterdam. And he has this, hermetically sealed rock that claimed Neil Armstrong allegedly personally picked this rock up off the moon surface, personally put it in his pocket, personally saved it for the Prime Minister of Holland. Gives it to him. They put it in glass. It's never been opened. He watches my film about the moon landings being fake. Goes, let me open this thing up. He opens it up, puts it under a microscope. It's petrified wood. Now, unless there are trees growing on the moon, they selected petrified wood to look kind of out of this world, And it makes the news. It actually makes a little bit of the news, online news curiosity. A moon rock was proven to be fake. Well, then what about the moon missions? There was an elderly lady, almost 80 years old, who had a paperweight with the speck of moon dust in it the size of an eye of a needle, and she was surrounded by the FBI when she wanted to sell it to raise money to pay her rent because somebody might open it, put it under a microscope, and prove that it's fake.
1: Jesus. Yeah. I mean, it's... I want to say there was more... Wasn't there more than just that one Moon Rock 2 that turned out to be fake? I feel like it's a handful of them.
0: There's all sorts of odd things about it. You know, there's so much more proof that the moon landings were fake than that they were real. All we have is a TV picture completely controlled by the government with no independent press coverage whatsoever. I had one person say, "Oh, you deny the Holocaust." Not at all. Millions of people were killed right here on Earth in front of millions of eyewitnesses. But what we have is a TV picture coming from the corrupt Nixon administration that we, you know, have to take their word at it that it's coming from the moon when they never even show live pictures of the landing. And then when they show this black and white fuzzy image, it could have been shot in someone's backyard at night with a spotlight and looked identical. I mean, come on, Neil deGrasse. You know, it was easy to fake it. I mean, it looked terrible. And then the reporters who thought, you know, the moon missions were real said, "Well, give us a live feed." Because what they did is they took that image, they projected it about 4 feet by 3 feet. No, it's more than that. It was 8 feet by 6 feet on a wall at NASA. Then they had a TV with the projection quality of 1969. They had the 1969 cameras film that. They had that go to a monitor, and then they had people film the monitor. Figure that one. Yeah. Why were they deliberately degrading the quality of the image if they didn't want people to see the quality of it? They had a color TV camera in the spacecraft with the tuna sandwich floating by, but they only brought a low resolution black and white one to the surface when Gilligan's Island just swapped the color. Okay. Yeah. So I don't know why Gilligan's Island is in color when all the money in the world, $200 billion, can't bring a high resolution color camera to the moon when they could have, but they weren't there. They didn't want to show it. So when Ron Howard is supporting this, you know, 35th anniversary documentary or something about it, isn't the moon landing great? I think it was maybe the 30th anniversary. They want to project the moon images on IMAX, which is something like 100 feet by 140 feet or something wide. And so he says, or his producers say, "Hey, you know, let's transfer all this stuff to HD. They say, "Give us a couple of days. We'll get back with you." And when they get back with him, he says, "I'm sorry, we lost it all in those 3 days. We lost 1 to 2 tons of original videotapes. And just in case they're found, we disassembled the only equipment on Earth that will ever play it back and threw away all the parts so that no one will ever be able to see the originals." Now, the Declaration of Independence, it's like 245 years or so year old. They have a copy of that in the same building. So why something, you know, newer than that, they somehow can't keep up with 2 tons of it? You know, it's the exact opposite. Basically, the fact that they destroyed the hardware, the schematics, the blueprints, the telemetry data of where the rocket really was, and the original videotapes is actually proof of the fraud. Because if you really went after a $200 billion investment, you would never destroy all that stuff. But if you committed a fraud, that's exactly what you would do. So the fact that they destroyed everything afterwards is actually proof of the fraud itself.
1: And it kind of indicates that some of that stuff might not have existed in the first place. Like blueprints, telemetry data, all that stuff.
0: Now, Bill Casing said, What he just couldn't fathom, as soon as one department, let's say the department that made the glove of the spacesuit, as soon as they figured out how to make that thing work, they broke up the group and brought in new people to do it all over again. And they did that in every single department. It's the exact opposite of what you would do if you wanted proficiency and safety going to the moon. And that's so no one would see the full picture that none of this equipment is going to work. The guy making the door handle assumed the glove would work. The guy making the glove assumed the door handle would work. You see? Mm-hmm. And so that's why they got rid of all the diagrams and the hardware, because somebody in the future through math and electrical analysis could prove it could never leave Earth orbit, much less sit on the moon for 3 days powering air conditioning with a bunch of car batteries. We found documentation from Von Braun, who said, look, and he used these words, "The numbers speak for themselves," meaning it's a mathematical, irrefutable conclusion of the following. In order to reach the moon nonstop with a single rocket, it needs to weigh 800,000 tons because of all the fuel it needs to carry, which is, I would assume, about 80% of the weight. And 2 days later, after Kennedy said we're going to go to the moon in this decade without consulting the scientists, he recants on his math by 30,000% and says now it's only going to take a single rocket of 2,500 tons instead of 800,000 tons.
1: I've always wondered if part of the reason Kennedy got taken out is because he wouldn't have been willing to fake it.
0: Probably not, because there are documents of the CIA proposing, you know, killing. I mean, these are actual CIA documents of a plan to kill U.S. citizens and to blame it on Cuba. They're willing to kill their own. They're willing to kill their own people. And Kennedy says, no, we're not going to do that. Okay. So there's these documents that prove that the CIA proposed killing numerous tens, hundreds of Americans for some political reason and blaming somebody else. And we wondered whether or not they did the same thing on 9/11, which they did. They did the exact same thing.
1: I mean, what you're talking about, Northwoods, that was, they even mentioned using drone unmanned jetliners to crash into stuff. And that was in the 60s in Operation Northwoods. So, yeah, that totally tracks with 9/11.
0: The CIA director said one of the greatest disguises of all time is a self-inflicted wound. You know, which is what they did when they killed Kennedy and what they did on 9/11, what they did in the Gulf of Tonkin. John McNamara works for the Defense Department. He finally admitted in his memoirs or in a public speaking, they just made that up. Okay, so the U.S. is not interested in entering the Vietnam War. So what they did was, is they claimed a North Vietnamese ship attacked an American ship and then got everybody mad, and so now we'll go to war. He admitted, we made that up, it never happened. You see that? And yet no one does anything about it. They admit an employee of the NSA, worked there for 30 years, said that these, you know, CIA, NSA are spying on presidents' phone calls, Supreme Court justices' phone calls in order to blackmail them by getting skeletons in the closet of their mistresses or something. It's a national fact set on national news. It's not a single congressional investigation. And yet the FBI goes after the guy who leaks the fact that they're cheating Bernie Sanders out of votes for Hillary Clinton. They didn't investigate that, which should be a felony. I mean, that's one step toward the presidency. Now, they claim they can do what they want because the Democratic Party and the Republican are private clubs. So if they want to count one vote as 100 for Hillary and one vote as 0.10 votes, you know, 1% votes for Sanders, they have that right. But they really don't. Because that's a step toward the presidency, and that's fraudulent vote counting. In any case, rather than the FBI going after a felony, admitted felony, they go after the person who leaked the felony. Can you believe that? And then if you type in...
1: I can't believe it, sadly.
0: Yeah. Yeah. You type in William Benny Sight, you can't even get to it. It's blocked, you know?
1: Yeah, he was like the original Snowden in a lot of ways, and I think Bill Binney needs a lot more credit than he gets.
0: Yeah, he discovered, I think, more dangerous things than Snowden did. Snowden only discovered one or two homicides they were trying to cover up. William Benny was there much longer, 30 years, and he was in upper management, higher in seniority than Snowden, just a, you know, computer operator, and said, this is a pattern. This is standard operating procedure. You know, we spy on Supreme Court justices all the time, been doing it for decades. Can you imagine that? I mean, no one questions when people who hate Trump, and I'm staying neutral on that point, but the point is people who hate Trump never question that he's having a private, confidential conversation with another world leader. I don't remember if it was France or Germany or whoever. And the transcript of that is leaked to the press. First of all, if it's a private conversation, there shouldn't even be a transcript. Who would have a transcript? The CIA, of course. And who would be able to leak it? The CIA.
1: I guess that brings us into current events, because I think that was Trump's call with Ukraine. Right?
0: Yeah, so why is it that the media never questions that the private conversation of the President of the United States, which should be supremely confidential unless he's being corrupt, that somehow a transcript of that is leaked to the press, and rather than them criticizing the leak, which is illegal and a felony and treasonous, they criticize what was in the phone call, you know, just like they criticize the guy who leaked that they're rigging the election against Sanders, rather than it should be a felony that they're rigging the election against Sanders. Time and time again, he got twice as many votes as Clinton, but he got fewer delegates.
1: Yep.
0: How is that even possible? You know? And so if you think it's red versus blue, conservative versus liberal, don't be deceived, because they did the same thing to Ron Paul and the other corrupt political party. So that proves they're both corrupt. If you're a Christian, the Bible says don't get involved in civilian affairs. You know what I mean? There's more to life than that, especially when it's going to end soon for everybody, and where they end up after that's of supreme importance.
1: Yeah, they just completely screwed over Ron Paul. I do want to get into, not yet, but near the end, I want to ask you about like Book of Revelations, End of Times, but I don't want to jump there quite yet, because I had a couple more questions about space. And you were talking about the...
0: Are you talking about that area between Neil deGrasse Tyson's ears?
1: Hey! It's my rim shot. we were talking about, just to backtrack again, the way they filmed it, projected it on the screen, filmed it with low-res cameras and broadcast that out. One of my things I've always brought up to people about the moon landing is like, how did they... stream from 240,000 miles away live back to Earth video, you know, way before it was like, it's not like the Wi-Fi was that good in the 60s. It's like, how did that happen? And the response by a lot of smart people to me has been, well, no, it wasn't live. They played it once they got back to Earth or close enough back to Earth. And I had to look it up. I'm like, no, it was allegedly streamed live.
0: Yeah. I mean, the tape that we uncovered of multiple outtakes of fake photography, they admit, because they thought the conversations would be edited out, which they were. We got the unedited reel they forgot to destroy. And they talk about it being for playback later, all the while in the recording they claim that it's live. So, and then there's like a fake radio delay, and that's what kind of gave it away. Basically, these guys are orbiting the Earth at about where the space station is, 250 miles above the Earth. So when NASA says hello, they could say, how are you doing? They could say, oh, we're doing fine immediately. But that would give away that they're close to the Earth. So what we have is a recording of NASA saying, hey, the TV picture looks great. The CIA counting off 1, 2, 3, 4, talk. And then he starts speaking. So basically we have the CIA reminding him through an earpiece, which we have a recording of, not to answer the question immediately. We'll count off 4 seconds for you. After we say talk, then you can, because you're supposed to be halfway to the moon, not in Earth orbit.
1: Right. And what was the other question? Oh, the other thing I was going to ask is about the humans can't get past right now. What was it? You said 250 miles, wherever the space station is.
0: Yeah, I mean, they've been up, I 300? Think, the record, the non-Apollo record. I remember Space Shuttle. And I think it was around 1998 or 96, the space shuttle went to its highest altitude. It was 385 miles, which is more than 600 miles below the radiation. Okay? And when they closed their eyes, they could see the radiation as sparks of light hitting the retinas of their closed eyes. So you can imagine, if you're in a city, that there's a nuclear reactor 600 miles away that is so severe that if you closed your eyes, you could see radiation from it 600 miles away. That's how dangerous this radiation is. And that's why they won't release the Geiger counter readings, you see?
1: Right.
0: And if they ever do release them, they'll, of course, be fake, just like the telemetry data and the photographs and everything. So it's amazing. People say, I know they... we're on the moon because I saw it on TV. And some people say, I was there because I saw it on TV. Wow. You know, it's amazing. That's why they call it programming, right?
1: Right.
0: And when TV first came out, just like before they went to the moon, there were 10% of the population who said they're going to fake it. When TV first came out, they said, this is dangerous. It's the boob tube, the idiot box. They are going to try to hypnotize you. And one of the clips in Moon Man, which you can get at Sibrel, SIBREL.com, will send shivers through your spine. And you can even see these clips without buying the book. Just go to Sibrel.com, click on the top left, it says Moon Man video links. There's one where somebody transferred a 16mm black and white sign-off message from a television station. For those of us who, are maybe older than 40, back in the day, local TV stations would stop broadcasting about 1 a.m. after the Late Late Show. Then there would be dead air from about 1 a.m. to 5 a.m. when the morning show started. And during that time, it would either be just snow or they'd have color bars up or something. And right before they went off every single night for year after year after year, they would play like the national anthem. And because it was TV and not radio, they would show pictures of like the Statue of Liberty, the Lincoln Memorial, you know, things like that. So there's one where you see the Star Spangled Banner lyrics underneath so that you can like sing along, right? So it's playing the national anthem. It's showing pictures of like the Washington Monument, Mount Rushmore, and they actually have the words going across. Now, when the words change, they kind of ripple like a wave or like a Venetian blind. It's a little special effect, you know, to transition. It doesn't just cut from one version of the letters to another. It kind of ripples through. A guy transferred it to video, slowed it down, and there are 100% undeniable subliminal messages in it. And here are some of what it says. Obey, submit to the government. The government is your God. Consume, consume, obey, submit, government, God, submit, obey, consume.
1: Wow, that's straight out of They Live when Rowdy Rodney Piper puts on the sunglasses.
0: I know, and I have goosebumps just saying it.
1: That's horrifying.
0: Just saying it because it's true. I mean, it would be like finding out that, you know, you almost took your child to a daycare center, and you find out later in the news it's full of pedophilias everywhere. And when I see that tape, it's almost like I'm dreaming. They really did this, and they did it for decades. Mm-hmm. They had a subliminal message going across saying, obey, consume, government is your God. It just boggles the mind.
1: And I'm sure that stuff has only become more sophisticated. And of course, as Alex Jones says, like, they designed the flicker rates in the phones and the TV screens to put you in a suggestible state.
0: I don't see why not. Yeah. Why that couldn't be the case. I'm a filmmaker, and so my job is to make fake scenes look real. That's how I first noticed that the moon landings were fake, because the photography, shadows don't intersect in sunlight. That's an electrical light. I can even tell you what kind of electrical light it is. It's bouncing through a white reflective umbrella, because that's the kind I use. I know what it looks like. And so these, you know, subliminal things have been probably going on for a while. Remember the 3D posters you could see? Well, I remember seeing, I think it was Superman 2. And there's a scene in Superman 2, and I don't know what year that is, probably like 85 or something. And where Superman is flying through the air in Paris in the day and flying up the center of the Eiffel Tower. Now, I watch it as a special effect, and I'm like, I don't know how they did that, because it really looked like he flew up there. And I come to find out they had a life-size Superman on a cable that flew through the park up the Eiffel Tower, and they did it like stop-motion animation, because I was right. He really was, or something physical that was Superman, like a wax dummy, was, just like my brain knew. That looked like he really was, and he was. And so about maybe 15 years ago, there were a couple of commercials came out where a handheld camera's bouncing through someone's backyard. It's either about cooking hot dogs or something. And a neighbor, you know, puts his head over the fence, and he's like hit by a bolt of lightning, and he vanishes. And I'm like, I don't know how they did that, because that looked real. And then a couple of months later, just like when morphine was discovered, you saw all these commercials with morphine. You know, changing one person's face to another face.
1: After I saw that. I thought you were saying morphine like the drug. Okay. Yeah,
0: oh, no, morphine. Not morphine.
1: Yeah, like, I got you.
0: Like,
1: I got you.
0: Like having someone's face dissolve to another. It was a big deal when it came out.
1: Yeah, I remember. So
0: that's what deep fake technology originated as, you know, morphine of a face. So basically, mm-hmm. You saw multiple TV commercials using the same effect, and then it stopped. I think because it was too realistic. And they wanted to save that gem for something else. I've known at least one occasion in which Obama was allegedly walking down, you know, the halls of the White House to the podium, where that was green screen, definitely. He was not in the White House. He was somewhere else.
1: Oh, I think they did that with Trump and Biden, too. I've seen some weird stuff with all, like once in a while, like body doubles or green screen, weird stuff going on. It's hard to pinpoint, but.
0: Yeah, and you know, the last days, you mentioned that, it says people will be deceived by an image. You see, the image of the Antichrist. And one thing, again, I'm not taking sides. There was a comparison of two different events of virtually the same thing, but one Republican, one Democrat. When Trump accepted the nomination for this last election, he was outside. He was walking a fair amount of distance. He walked upstairs, and there were at least 150, 200 people around, even though it was the, you know, a current event going on. And then when Biden accepted his nomination, he walked 5 feet from the podium in a room that had nobody except him and his wife, the vice president and her husband, and nobody else. And I'm a filmmaker, and it's like, and as soon as he walked to the podium, there was an edit, which means you can cover something up. You can cut from him really walking to the podium to a deep fake of him. And I sent it to a deep fake expert. He says 100% that was a deep fake, which means President Biden could have died 6 months ago.
1: Yeah,
0: and
1: everything we're seeing from Putin the last couple of weeks could be a deep fake of Putin run by U.S. intelligence. Who knows what's going on?
0: Who knows? And so strange things are going on. And if they can do that with today's technology, and if all they had was a black and white image, no live pictures of the landing, and something that could have been shot in someone's backyard at night with one spotlight, and that convinced people that they were on the moon when they were not, I do think it's easier to fake it than to actually do it, especially when they can't do it today. And especially as Moon Man reveals, we have an eyewitness who was there when they filmed the thing. He stood beside President Johnson at a military base, the name of which you have to get the book to find out, and we revealed the code name, and he gave us a list of 15 people who were there at the time.
1: Yeah, I'm excited to read
0: Von
1: that.
0: Braun.
1: My
0: Von
1: copy
0: Braun
1: should be in the
0: was,
1: mail. Very excited.
0: yeah, Von Braun was there. Neil Armstrong was there. Michael Collins was there. I'm sorry, Neil Armstrong and Buzz Aldrin was there. Michael Collins was not there because they didn't want the seed of what the image looked like on the alleged surface of the moon in his mind, because he wasn't supposed to be there. You follow that? So
1: Oh, right.
0: they deliberately didn't want that imprinting in his brain. And even still, during the first press conference, he covered for them. They were asked, "Do you remember seeing any stars?" And they looked at each other like, "Well, what do we say?" They even had two teleprompters hidden in the desk. The people, only people on Earth who ever walked on the moon, they need to be prompted to be told what it was like when they alone should know. Why do they have teleprompters, right?
1: Right.
0: And then Michael Collins says, "Well, I don't remember seeing any stars," but he wasn't there. He was trying to help out here. So in the written transcript, because people didn't have the video like YouTube, they attributed, "I don't remember seeing any," to Buzz Aldrin, when in fact it was Michael Collins. So lightning struck twice in the same place. First, you know, he misspoke. He wasn't there, whether you could see stars from the surface of the moon. And that's exactly where they had a typographical error on the transcript, because they said, Buzz Aldrin said, "I don't remember seeing any," when in fact it was Michael Collins, who wasn't there and shouldn't remember at all.
1: Yeah, I mean, it's impressive how well they pulled it off, but it's also amazing how sloppy they got certain parts of the whole fakery. Now, in the very opening clip, Neil deGrasse Tyson said, "We went to the moon 9 times or whatever, and or two of the missions we only went around the moon." And we were wondering, like, I think it was you that said, like, why would you have to go back if you faked it? What, or like, I can't remember exactly what you phrased, but my question is,
0: well,
1: the nine, do you think like the next 8 missions were just basically a money laundering scheme, or just basically something so NASA could keep getting their funding while they do this cheap fake stuff, and that way they can use the NASA funding, the taxpayer money, for black budgets, dark budgets, stuff like that?
0: Well, that's it exactly. Because they claimed in today's dollars, a moon rover, which had fewer parts than a Jeep, probably 10% of the parts of a Jeep, somehow cost $100 million each, right? Remember, it was reported that ice cube trays sold by Cheney's Halliburton cost $40 each when they're 50 cents at Walmart, you know?
1: Yeah.
0: So, yeah, the more missions they went, the more they got to reallocate funds. That was during the Vietnam War. Congress said, you're not allowed to spend a dollar of what we appropriate for the Vietnam War to send one troop, one bullet, one boot, and to Cambodia or Laos. Forbidden. So where'd they get that money from? They got it from the fake moon landings. I mean, they're only orbiting the Earth, which they had already done dozens of times before. So if you're not really building a real rocket that needs to really go to the moon, you have all that money left over. And that's what they're doing. And that's an interesting thing also, because you have to ask, we know that the moon's missions were faked. So did Congress and the Senate vote to fake the moon missions? Well, of course not. They didn't vote. They weren't asked. What that means is the people who run our country are not Congress and the Senate. That's a complete, made up straw man.
1: Yeah.
0: Because Congress and the Senate didn't vote. They voted against going into Cambodia, and they went anyway, right? And they didn't vote to fake the moon landing. They faked it anyway. And they passed a law, I think in 1998, that said by the year 2000, it's law, federal law, the Pentagon has to do an audit. They didn't do it. They didn't do it a year later. They didn't do it 5 years later. They didn't do it 10 years later. They didn't do it 15 years later. It was a law passed by Congress that they had to do it, and they said, we're not going to do it.
1: Yep.
0: You know, how do they get away with that? Because I guess the bribery, blackmail, and the fear of death if you cross them.
1: Yeah. Yeah. They'll just kick you out of Congress like they did Cynthia McKinney. Now, what do you think NASA does with all that, like, dark budget, like, back then and now? Because I think, like, looking at the space station and stuff, that looks fake. There's green screen, fakery, hair gel to make people's hair stand up, like, gravity messes, like, gravity will suddenly be enacted in the space station that's supposedly out in orbit. Even, like, the current day space station stuff looks fake. And like you said with the moon, why not just film the entire thing from Earth to the moon and back with no cuts? There's no footage of anybody going from Earth up to the space station with no edits.
0: Well, yeah, I don't know about that. I assume that about half the missions are real, and the other half are fake. That's what the word wicked means, a candle wick, truth woven with lies. Otherwise, right, we would know that everything they say is a lie and everything is fake. So they make it more difficult by doing half real, half fake. NASA's not the one spending the money. They're the front. I used to go to this fried chicken place at like 3 o'clock in the morning when the bars closed. I was the only customer in there, and there was a lady sitting at the desk with like a 20-line telephone, taking all these, you know, phone calls and writing things down. You know, it was a gambling front. All that money coming in was the fried chicken place spending it on stoves, you know, and forks and plates. No. So NASA is just a front. They're not getting the money that they're, you know, claimed to have been getting. It's going somewhere else.
1: Well, I love the idea of where the money goes is like NASA, that old story, like, NASA, when the Nazis kind of came in, the Nazis had already made first contact with quote-unquote aliens in the modern age, interdimensional aliens, where you would take a bunch of hallucinogens and sacrifice kids and you'd, you know, DMT and all that stuff. And so NASA gave up on space travel because they realized it was an empty wasteland, and the Nazis helped NASA discover interdimensional travel through, like, mushrooms and DMT. And stopping people's heart and running oxygen through their blood so they'll go into the afterlife and talk to demons or aliens or whatever they are, the clockwork elves and all that. And it sounds, like, fantastical, but I could totally see that being mainly what NASA does. And that's where, you know, they sacrifice kids, get the blueprints for the next big technological breakthrough. That's way out there, but that's my one crackpot theory I've been hanging on to for a while.
0: Well, somebody decided that it was okay to kill 3,000 people on 9/11 to advance their agenda. It might have been the Patriot Act, whatever, you know, that multi-thousand page item that was ready, you know, so quickly. And it's so juvenile that it's actually the Un-Patriot Act. And so if there's a Child Safety Act, be sure it's going to hurt children, you know.
1: That's
0: literally not exaggerating. That's exactly how they do it. It's the Un-Patriot Act. And so somebody, you know, decided for their agenda it was worth killing 3,000 people. Now, the former VP of Pfizer, he said, once someone becomes a mass murderer in their mind like that, they're willing to do that. Let's say kill 3,000 people, which someone obviously was willing to do.
1: Pfizer's killed a lot more than 3,000.
0: Well, I don't know what we can say on what venue you're on, but the point is...
1: Oh, no, we can say anything. I'm not on YouTube or anything.
0: Okay. So he said, what is it to add another zero or another zero or another zero or another zero? And it's interesting to watch the guy as he says it, because you can tell, to me, the thing that convinced me that the moon missions were fake was the evidence of them faking being halfway to the moon. That was the aha moment. One fifth of the people who watch a funny thing happened on the way to the moon say it's their expressions at the press conference. And rather than being like victors in the Super Bowl locker room, they're like they're at the funeral of their mother because they're lying through their teeth about the world's greatest accomplishment that obviously didn't happen. That's why they're depressed at the press conference. So when I watched the interview of the Pfizer talk about these things, he's like, first, I believed the media. I believed everything they said, just like I did. I thought the moon landings were real and everything else. And he thought the pandemic was real. Then he realizes, you know, it's just biologically, scientifically impossible for a pandemic to last more than 3 months. There's just that it doesn't work that way. So how could it go on 6 months, a year, 2 years? It's just, and then he's like, okay, so why are they doing it? Which is a question I asked, and I came to the same conclusion he did, to coerce people into getting these injections. Okay, well then why do they want the people to get the injections? And he says, look, and even the inventor of the mRNA gene therapy injection says they're deadly. They're only reserved for people who are dying anyway, because what have you got to lose? They're experimental. And he says the only thing that he can figure is they're intentionally trying to kill millions of people. And he said that there are psychopaths in the world. People know Hitler was less than 100 years ago, people. And he would, you know, gas you for your beliefs, your religious beliefs, right? Mm-hmm. Or for being gay, or for being elderly, or for being mentally retarded. He wanted to, you know, get rid of the useless eaters. So what a coincidence. Phase one of these injections are Hitler's useless eaters, the elderly, the obese, the heart condition, the diabetic, high blood pressure, right?
1: And Bayer and all those IBM, like the corporations that helped Hitler's rise and helped track the Jews and gas them, Bayer and IBM, they're still big top players right now. Hitler drafted the EU, that came to fruition. But I know we're running out of time here, so I have two more questions real quick. First, before I ask you about Book of Revelations, it's been brought to my attention by a couple people that you hate flat Earth. I have friends that are huge flat earthers, and I have friends that hate flat Earth. So I'm kind of always in the middle of it, where I'm like, man, I think the Earth's round, but you know what are you gonna do? It's kind of hard to prove one way or the other, especially you know, like. People in Flat Earth say that the Bible is a Flat Earth book, and it talks about Flat Earth 300 times. I was wondering if you had just a general take on Flat Earth.
0: Well, first of all, I don't hate people because of their belief or their belief if
1: no,
0: it's wrong.
1: No, yeah, I just heard you hated the concept of Flat Earth, I think.
0: I don't hate it. What I do know is that when Bill Kaysing first hit the scene, and he was my source who was there at NASA who said it was fake, he said immediately when he published his book, about the moon landings being fake, they said, oh, and you believe the Earth is flat. As soon as my film comes out, they say, oh, you believe the Earth is flat. It's a psyop. The problem is the government is so corrupt, they lie so much that if they say the sky is blue, people are going to think it's green. And right. Just because the government says it's round, it must not be round. I've read the Bible 10 times from cover to cover. It does not talk about geography at all. It does not mention that understanding or being right about geography is essential for salvation. The earth could be a triangle, and the issue is the corruption of the government and the leaders of the government.
1: Right.
0: And so it doesn't matter. Solomon said that his wife's eyes were made of diamonds and her lips were rubies. That's pretty weird. She must be a robot. Okay. No. I think when, you know, they're describing things poetically from their point of view that the
1: So like in the Bible, when it says the four corners of the earth, that's a metaphor more than it is literal.
0: Of course. Right. Of course. It doesn't matter. Geography is not a condition for salvation. And this is an intentional distraction by the CIA. They brought this out twice before, when Bill Kaysing hit the scene, when I hit the scene, and now when the book's coming out, they're doing it again. And it's just to make people look crazy. It's like going to a party and saying, hey, you know, the moon landings are fake, and you finally convince them, yeah, they really are fake, I can see. And then you say, oh, and by the way, the Earth is flat. Now they think the moon landings are real again.
1: Right.
0: You see?
1: Yeah.
0: And I don't know any...
1: I have friends who are all close friends.
0: Friends in person or friends on the internet?
1: No, friends in real life that I've known for, you know, since high school, that are two of them specifically come to mind, that are very much believe the earth is flat, and they're super okay. Christian too.
0: Well, then they should think about this, okay? The deep state, the Illuminati, the evil people who run the world, they persecute you for believing the truth, right? That's why there's censorship. So, back in the day, when it was a crime to own the Bible, and you would be persecuted.

0: It what I know I think I watched your latest or second latest video about like a dream you had and the end times and stuff. And I remember, I don't know if you remember, we met in Nashville 2014 or 15.
1: Yeah, you were wearing blue socks, I remember.
0: I brought you like the boxes of DVDs I had.
1: Yes, I do remember.
0: And you were talking
1: And
0: about like Planet X or something. I was really fascinated, so I started looking into stuff like that. But I was wondering if you have any, they can be broad, they don't have to be very specific, predictions for what we're looking at spiritually and geopolitically in the next couple years here.
1: yeah, I've been studying the pandemic for, hundreds and hundreds of hours. And a couple of months ago, I came to the conclusion that it's a drill. It's a little bit of a drill for FEMA, and Homeland Security, but it's mainly a drill for the public. It's a psychological conditioning drill. And it's also another reason. Okay, now you probably know Eisenhower's last day of 8 years in office, which was January 19th, 1961. He was afraid to say it while in office, but his last day he warned the country it was about to be taken over by American terrorists, traitors. The country was about to be taken over by traitors. He was afraid to be killed by them, so he said it his last day in office. Kennedy said it while he was in office, and look what happened to him. So Janet Napolitano, Homeland Security Director, had her little confession to say the day she resigned. She said a natural disaster is on its way, the likes of which the United States has never before seen. There's three clues there, Chris. Number one, what is coming is a natural disaster. Number two, it's a natural disaster that has never happened in the 245-year history of America, and it's a natural disaster that you could predict years in advance. Now, we've had volcanoes, earthquakes, tornadoes, and you cannot predict those in advance. The only natural disaster that you could calculate in advance has to be something coming from outer space.
0: Asteroid.
1: Asteroid, comet, rogue planet. Potentially a magnetic shift, but more than likely something much more calculable than that. Which means here's what I think they're doing. The fake pandemic is to co just like the guy from Pfizer. He's the expert, not me. I'm sharing his opinion. He says everything they're telling you about the pandemic is a lie, meaning it's a lie. He says it's only slightly worse than the seasonal flu. His words, not mine. He said the whole point of it is to coerce you into getting the shots. His opinion, not mine. He said these shots are designed to kill hundreds of millions of people. His opinion, not mine. He's the professional at Pfizer, not mine. And why are they doing that? I believe because they know a comet, asteroid, rogue planet is heading toward Earth. It's going to wipe off half, let's say, of the population in 3 to 6 months. And rather than have that shock to society, because they like to travel, they like to go to hotels, they want to eat out in fancy restaurants, they are going to slow burn control the depopulation leading up to it. Now, Mike Adams from Natural News says these things, these shots are like little fuses, and people will start dying within a 10-year period, and as much as 10 years from now, so that they can't be traced back to it. So it's my opinion. And the Illuminati world leaders' minds, who are evil, they always say they want to depopulate the world by 93%. They've said that on the record. So why in the world would they create a vaccine that's going to save the lives of hundreds of millions of people, right?
0: Bingo.
1: So it's my opinion, these injections, the pandemic is fake to get the injections to depopulate the world. In really big steps, but gradual compared to a comet or asteroid. So that by the time the comet or asteroid comes, they'll have whittled it down. That's why they're getting rid of the people who are weak first. Phase one, congratulations, elderly, diabetic, heart condition, overweight. And then what was the next? Pregnant women. I can't believe this. I'm watching CBS Illuminati Eye News. I cannot believe, am I dreaming? They're saying before it's FDA approved, before it's FDA approved, pregnant women need to get it. And if you
0: They
1: may
0: tried to
1: know,
0: get my wife to take the shot when she was pregnant with our kid. I was like, hell no.
1: And get

0: this, when Dan Rather was on national TV and they never showed the Zapruder film, he said, let me, he said, the third and final shot, Kennedy's head goes violently forward, which is the exact opposite of the truth. He was so ashamed, he looked down, he wouldn't look at the camera. And when their lead story was pregnant women need to get the shot, the female anchor refused to say it. She took the day off.
1: Yep.
0: She refused to say that.
1: Well, good for her
0: And
1: in some sense, I guess. Better than at least she has somewhat of a conscience. Some of those news people do.
0: yeah, and they're just reading a script that's controlled from above. And I called NBC News. I said, you got any proof of these deaths, proof of these infections? They said, no, we just repeat the numbers the government tells us. Same thing with the moon landing. All that was numbers. Numbers, they're 1,000, miles from the surface, 100 miles from the surface, 50 gallons of fuel left, 20. They're just numbers on a screen. And so are the COVID numbers, the infection rates, the deaths are just numbers. I called them. I called NBC. They say they verify none of it. They repeat the numbers the government gives them, the government that killed their own president, the government that did 9/11, the government that faked the moon landing with numbers. They're doing it again. And they're better now than they were back then.
1: Yeah, and it's still sloppy now. Like the amount of holes you can poke in the COVID narrative is almost the extent of the moon landing. When I had David Icke on a while back, he made a really compelling case that yeah, the COVID virus itself, it's not that it came out of a lab or that it came from a bat. It just doesn't flat out COVID-19 just doesn't exist because they came to a consensus based on computer modeling of what the genome of the virus would look like or something. I can't remember exactly how he laid it out, but I
0: You
1: was
0: know,
1: like,
0: it's interesting because I don't know a whole lot about him, but I'm one of the few people who agreed with him years ago. Because look,
1: about the lizard people?
0: no, about it not being out of a lab also.
1: Oh, yeah.
0: I bought that for about a week or two, or maybe a month, and then I realized early on that's not true. And here's why. Okay, that's not true. Basically, three quarters of the population says Oswald did not kill Kennedy. Half of the population says there's something squirrely about 9/11. And now 25% of the population believes the craziest of them all, that they shot the moon landing in a TV studio, which they did. So they have to have two lies, a lie for the general public, the 75%, which is it came from a bat,
1: Yeah.
0: and a lie for the alternative media, which is, okay, I'm gonna let you know a little secret. And this is why Duterte, who's more Trump than Trump is, has masks on people on the front seat and back seat of a motorcycle. You know what I mean? And
1: Right.
0: because the CIA plants that he knows, who he allegedly trusts, which are infiltrated corrupt CIA people, told him, okay, I'm gonna let you know a little secret. It's from a lab, very dangerous. That's what they want him to believe, Merkel to believe, and everybody else to believe. And that's not true. If it was a real pandemic, they wouldn't be faking the PCR tests, which they are, and they wouldn't be faking the deaths, which they are. Do you see what I'm saying?
1: Yep.
0: That means it's a fake pandemic. Mike Adams, I bless his beautiful heart, he recanted. He said it escaped from a lab for like the first year.
1: Oh,
0: and he popped.
1: he was really hyping up the fear porn for that first. I like Mike, but
0: Well, not
1: he was really
0: intentionally,
1: making it
0: but
1: sound like, yeah, not, I know it was his sources. It wasn't like he was intentionally doing that, but he was like, this virus is going to kill a lot of people. It was like the first
0: yeah,
1: couple.
0: that's him being wrong. Like I was wrong. He was just wrong for slightly longer than I was. I believed the lie too.
1: Yeah.
0: The point about him is he admitted he was wrong, and there. How often does that happen? How often does anybody publicly admit that they're wrong? He said, I was wrong. I've come to the conclusion if they're faking the PCR test and faking the deaths, the escape from a lab, that's for the alternative media to give them a morsel to. They just want you to believe that it's real. So if you get the
1: Yeah.
0: shot because it came from a bat, or you get the shot because it's from a lab,
1: Right.
0: they just want you to get the shot. They want to fool the alternative media because the alternative media are four times more vocal.
1: We knew something was
0: So.
1: up when Mike Pompeo and then later Jon Stewart was coming on Stephen Colbert saying it came from a lab. But then it's like, okay, the psyop is
0: Yeah, of course.
1: evident now.
0: I mean, it's like they can leak out to the UFO community. Okay, I had breakfast with an alien this morning. They're real. And then that goes off into the alternative media. They can push our buttons just as easily as anybody else's buttons. They throw out a leak, classified document, an alien hieroglyphic, and the whole thing is made up to deceive the alternative media people as well.
1: Okay, last question. And since you brought up aliens, because I know we're out of time. real quick, what are the chances that NASA or the government or whatever, but NASA, I guess, would be involved probably. What are the chances that we see a Project Bluebeam fake alien invasion where the UFOs are holograms and they make us believe aliens invaded?
0: Well, I would say we've got to be on the lookout for that. Last time I was in a hotel doing some TV interview about the moon landing in San Francisco or wherever, I got free 10 movies to choose from on HBO. Get this. 3 of the 10 were about aliens from outer space. Now, if three of the 10 movies were about how great the president is, or 3 of the 10 movies were about how terrible the president is, obviously it's propaganda. Why do they want us to believe in aliens so much? They really want us to believe in them. And the fact is, if you get a book called Privileged Planet, they mathematically prove that life should not even exist on Earth. It is not abundant. Go type in, maybe it'll come up, maybe not. Where are the aliens under, what is that called, TED Talk?
1: It's like the Fermi's paradox, basically?
0: Basically, the guy says mathematically, we're it. And that's the conclusion of Privileged Planet. And it's actually in the Bible, believe it or not. Revelation 21:3 says, when God makes the new heaven and the new earth, he will personally dwell with us. Now, the Bible says multiple times, God does not show partiality. So, if there are life on other worlds, intelligent life, and he's dwelling with us and not them, then he's a liar. He's showing partiality. The only way he can be with us and not show partiality, which is part of his character, is if we're it. And I believe that's the case.
1: That still allows for alternate dimensions, angels, demons, things on this
0: of
1: plane.
0: Of course. Yeah. I wrote an article. If you go to Sabrell.com, I think it's on there. I might have to repost it. In fact, let me make a note to myself to post an alien article on Sabrell.com. Basically, the top two researchers on Earth, one is a Frenchman by the name of Jaffe, and another is an American, Heine or something like that, Heinke. And anyway, they've been researching UFOs. They might not even be alive anymore, but for like decades. One in America, one in France. They're like the used to be the top people in the UFO community. They did like a 3-hour interview during the press club. You can find it on YouTube maybe 15, 20 years ago. And they both came to this exact same conclusion independent of one another. Number one, UFOs are real. Number two, they're not from outer space and from other planets. They're from Earth. And then both of them use the following word, even though they admit they don't believe in God, we think they're demonic. So when people are being abducted and they invoke the name of Jesus, the aliens run away. If they're aliens from outer space, then why would they care if I invoke the name of Bart, Chris, Jesus, Buddha, or whoever? Mm-hmm. You see, there's something going on there. And you know that they've proven through the Eve Project, by taking DNA blood samples from every nationality on Earth and tracing it backwards, that all humans came from one woman out of nowhere, genealogically DNA proven, as a matter of fact, scientific fact. So, to counter that, they created a program called Ancient Aliens. They admit, yes, the science proves we were all made from one woman, just like the Bible says, but we're not made by God, we're made by aliens. And yet, by 5 years of being on the air, they never answered the simple question that a first grader would ask. If we're made by aliens, who made the aliens? You see? And the reason why people don't believe in God is because they don't want to repent of their sin. Basically, that's what it boils down to. And here's the interesting thing, okay? So if the top two UFO researchers say that aliens don't exist on other planets, scientists are saying we're the only life in the universe, and this TV show is saying we're made by aliens, the Bible says the devil wants to ascend to the throne of God. I think it's Ezekiel 13. He wants to take the place of God. So what they're really saying, if in fact aliens are fallen angels, what he's really saying is that mankind was made by Lucifer instead of God.
2: And the Bible tells us that.
0: Yeah, thank you, Alex. You know, I like Alex Jones a lot. I'm so impressed with how organized the guy is. The guy is organized. The guy is on top of it. Pretty much him and Mike Adams are the top two people in my mind. So if you're hearing my voice out there, have me on your show. Just keep an open mind that you could be wrong about the moon landings. Because if the truth comes out that the moon landings are indeed fraudulent, then that will cause more reform. It may cause the stock market to crash, the dollar to crash temporarily. But we have to cut off a limb to save the body. And if that's what it takes, that's what it takes.
1: I text back and forth, not often, but once in a while with the InfoWars news directors, so I might run your name by them and see what if Alex still has those feelings about the moon landing. But
0: well, he should at least demonstrate an open mind. When I've been on Coast to Coast 3 times and not on his show after dozens of people have asked me to be on there to talk about it, there's something, you know, unusual about that. He should be willing to talk about it. He should keep an open mind about it. I'm very impressed with the work the guy has done, probably more so than anybody, and alternative media points of view.
1: He's also just the greatest entertainer maybe to ever live. He's so funny.
0: Well, and then I just am so impressed with how organized the guy. Him and Mike Adams are the most organized alternative media people I've ever seen. And, you know, so I think it'd be great because it's the finger out of the dike. The moon landing killed fewer people than 9/11. Even the Kennedy eyewitness list is greater than the people who died during the moon landing fraud. But it's the one thing that would bring down the government more than anybody else. And that's the very thing he needs to talk about, which he's not talking about. That will be the finger out of the dike. People go, aha, I cried for them. I prayed for them. I waved a flag. They gave them medals of honor and parades. And they were traitors and liars. It'll be the aha moment that will cause the government to be reformed. So the one thing, the one fraud conspiracy that Alex Jones and Joe Rogan are not talking about is the very thing that they need to talk about the most.
1: Rogan used to be all in on the moon landing being faked, and then he talked to Neil deGrasse Tyson one time and changed his mind. He was like, I don't know, maybe it was real. It's like, oh, come on.
0: Well, you know, the thing is, he called me up when we were producing A Funny Thing Happened on the Way to the Moon. Called me up, said, where do you live? I said, I'm in L.A. right now. He says, I'm in L.A. He takes me out to dinner, says, I know the moon landings are fake. What can I do to help you? And now, for some reason, he doubts it. And I don't understand that. Yeah. You know, he thinks there's another reason why the images are fake. No, the images are fake because they couldn't go. He thinks there's another reason why they're acting like they're at the funeral of their mother during their press conference instead of like victors at the Super Bowl locker room. No, there's only one reason, because they didn't go and they're lying to the world about the alleged greatest accomplishment. That's why they look guilty, because they are guilty. Why are they faking pictures of the moon missions? Because they didn't go. Otherwise, we'd be seeing real ones. It's very simple.
1: Yeah, I remember him saying semi-recently on Joe Rogan's podcast, I remember him saying that he had dinner with you. I was like, yeah, that's cool. But yeah, I know we're going long, but thank you so much, Bart, for hanging out. That's Sabrell.com, and I hope people pick up your new book. You can get signed copies on there, digital copies, regular copies, all that stuff.
0: And audiobook.
1: And the audio. Are you reading the audiobook, or did you get another guy to do it?
0: I did it myself. So nice. It's on Kindle.
1: That's the only way to do it.
0: It's Kindle. It's print. It's audiobook. And if you've got a little extra money, want to help me out, I can also mail autographed copies for a little extra.
1: Nice. And then the YouTube channel is just Bart Sabrell, I believe. But by the way, I thought I had hallucinated, because every moon landing, we've done the 2 moon landing shows on here. And I keep both times in preparation, I was like, I know there's like a clip where Bart and is debating Neil, the guy, the science guy. And I eventually had just given up. I was just like, I guess I dreamed it. And then lo and behold, the other day, it's on your YouTube channel, the Geraldo.
0: Yeah, we were on the Geraldo show. And he's like, well, of course they went, because like, I assume they went. You know what I mean? Like, well, surely the government's not that corrupt. But yeah, just go to Sabrell, Sibrell.com. Click on the YouTube link at the bottom. And if you want to know about, you know, the pandemic, click on the Odyssey or Natural News Brighteon link. And you can see all the videos. 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And it's all at Sibrell, Sibrell.com.
1: Beautiful. Yeah, and that'll be linked in the show notes for this episode, so people can just click that link. I'm assuming people can spell Sibrell. It's pretty easy, but if not, the link's there, so you can click that, anybody listening. But thanks again, Bart. I'll let you go, and keep up the good work. You're doing the Lord's work out there.
0: Thank you, Chris. God bless you.
1: Have a good one.
3: We choose to go to the moon in this decade and do the other thing, not because they are easy, but because they are hard. Because that challenge is one that we're willing to accept, one we are unwilling to postpone, and one we intend to win.
4: From Dallas, Texas, the flash, apparently official, President Kennedy died at 1 p.m. Central Standard Time.

0: Hi, everybody. I'm Geraldo Rivera, and we are live and at large. And coming up, one of the world's most resilient conspiracy theories, that the moon landing, whose 40th anniversary we are all celebrating this weekend, was actually fake. The theory has gained momentum when NASA admitted that it had lost the original footage of man's first steps on the moon.
1: YouTube and watch A Funny Thing Happened on the Way to the Moon. It contains newly discovered evidence, which is part of the missing tapes, of outtakes from the first mission to the moon, of them falsifying a shot of being halfway to the moon. You have to ask yourself, if Lindbergh flew across the Atlantic in 1927, would it be 50 years before anyone of any nation on Earth flew across the Atlantic in an airplane? And that's what we're to believe. If it were so easy to go to the moon 40 years ago, there would be bases there by now, by the United States, Germany, China.
0: Hold on, Bart. So you're saying, and it's an argument that has some resonance, that if the moon landing was possible 40 years ago, why haven't we replicated it very often since the initial landings between 1969 and 1972? Is that your basic point?
1: Well, that's one of the points. First of all, we found never-before-seen footage of them faking part of the photography, which is in A Funny Thing Happened on the Way to the Moon, which has been licensed 5 times and can only now be viewed on YouTube.
0: Like what? You're saying that, for instance, there's no stars in the original video? Couldn't that be a function of the fact that the video was not enhanced and not digitally remastered, that the quality, you know, even now we see loss of quality sometimes with satellite transmissions, etc.?
1: Well, their excuse that there are no pictures of the stars because the iris was closed is true. The fact is they took no pictures of the stars by themselves with an exposure setting perfect for them. They took a Jeep to the moon, but they never took a telescope because they weren't there and they had no way of accurately faking the constellations.
0: And where,
1: which
0: where,
1: made
0: where were
1: someday
0: they?
1: Prove to be non-existent.
0: Were they in Hollywood? Where were they?
1: Well, they were probably at a military base, one secure, that makes secret aircraft.
0: In Roswell, New Mexico, maybe? It could be.
1: Well, you know, you say you're open-minded. I hope you got a chance to watch the film.
0: No, dude, listen, I'm listening. I am absolutely listening. But let me bring in someone to help you.
1: Have you seen the movie?
0: I haven't. I don't go to the movies very often, and that's not the top of my list.
1: No, the DVD of the fake photography.
0: Oh, I haven't. But we'll show everybody whatever we have. Let me bring on someone to assist you. My next guest, Aaron Reinen, started out believing the official version of history, which is what I and most people believe. But interestingly enough, but let me interrupt myself. In 1999, when they took a Gallup poll of whether or not Americans felt the moon landing was fake, 6%, only 6% said they thought it was fake. But in 2005, 2006, another survey done just of young people, too young to have witnessed the 1969 landing, found that almost 25% of young people, 18 to 35, believed, that 25% believed that the moon landing was fake, so of the youngsters. So that is quite a substantial number. And one of those converts to disbelieving the moon landing is my next guest. When he heard about the erased NASA tapes 5 years ago, he also became suspicious that the United States had engineered what essentially was a gigantic hoax as Cold War propaganda to scare off the Soviets. Here is his confrontation, our poor old pal Buzz, and also more from Bart. Watch.
2: Buzz Aldrin is the second human being to allegedly walk on the moon's surface.
3: Where were you on July 20th, 1969?
4: I was on the surface of the moon.
5: I want you to swear to God on the Bible that you walked on the moon.
6: Okay.
5: If you walked on the moon, we're given the opportunity to swear to God that you walked on the moon.
7: I'm going to give you the opportunity to get the hell knocked out of you if you don't leave me alone.
8: You're talking to the wrong guy. Why don't you talk to the administrator in NASA? We're passengers. We're guys going on a flight.
9: I don't hit people, but you're going to be on the deck unless you get
10: I'm heading out. I appreciate it.
9: And get the hell out of the clubhouse.
0: Those astronauts are punching dudes. I like that. But anyway, Aaron, tell us why you have changed your mind and now become a skeptic.
11: Sure. Thanks for having me on, Geraldo. I really appreciate it. Well, let me first clarify. I was paid by the state of Ohio in 1999 to spend a year trying to prove we actually landed on the moon. And I was a total believer,
0: Geraldo.
11: Wait.
0: You were paid with taxpayer money from the state of Ohio?
11: The state of Ohio.
0: Another issue, but go ahead, tell us more.
11: Anyway, so I took a year and I traveled across the country, and folks, I've actually posted it on YouTube. It's called Did We Go? And the challenges, Geraldo, everywhere I went, it was just amazing. Moon rocks falling in Antarctica, Neil Armstrong's silence. But I was the first to report, and you played the clip earlier tonight, that all the science data, the telemetry data, was missing. Now, Geraldo, for NASA to come out and say that all the tapes were erased, I mean, you must, it's incredible. Geraldo, this isn't just one tape. This is rooms of tape labeled Apollo 11 moon landing. Someone had to physically go and erase it. And it just, you know, I really, in my heart, Geraldo, I want us to go. And I know all your viewers want us to go. But if you watch my film over and over again, and I don't know if you have the clip of me trying to laser range off the moon, but even after I successfully laser ranged off the moon, it turns out the Russians had landed all these unmanned probes on the moon with laser reflectors. The challenges in trying to prove we land the moon are great, and I hope we landed on the moon, but come on, Geraldo.
0: Okay. Let me bring us back down to Earth, folks. We're also joined in L.A. by Bill Nye, the science guy. Bill's an educator, engineer. We trust him. He contributes to The Skeptic magazine, which might be appropriate for this topic. But Bill, Aaron's right about erasing these tapes. I mean, I don't believe for a second that we faked this thing, but how in the world do you erase the tapes of the most historic event in 2,000 years? I mean, it's not like it was a bar mitzvah, you know what I mean?
4: So let me start with this. What tape are you showing if all of the tapes were erased?
0: Well, they lost them for 5 years. They found them in the files, they said, in Australia, and they're enhancing those. I mean, it seems, you know, it gives a hope to the skeptics.
4: No, okay, it's my turn, kids. Okay? So what happened, apparently, is they lost one tape. And it was in Australia, which is part of the Deep Space Network, the DSN. And this is these are NASA tapes, literally on the other side of the world from headquarters. One of them got misplaced. People believe quite reasonably that this tape was especially high quality, and it got lost. Stuff happens. It's 40 years ago. It does not in any way qualify as evidence that NASA faked it. By the way, I watched both of your YouTube videos. I must say, remarkably uncompelling. I gotta tell you, hardly any evidence at all there for me that the stuff was faked.
0: Okay, Bart Sabrell, you want to quickly rebuttal?
1: Yeah, well, basically, according to NASA, every single TV tape from every single moon mission is lost. Ask Ron Howard. He's the one who asked for them to be transferred for 70-millimeter projection.
0: Okay, that's
1: and if you watch his movie about the moon landings, 95% of it is reenactments.
0: Aaron.
11: Yes.
0: Final statement.
11: Well, first, let me build the big picture for everybody.
0: Don't build the big picture now. Make your final statement.
11: Okay. It's very challenging to try to prove we landed on the moon, and it shouldn't be challenging. The tape should be there. There should be plenty of evidence.
0: And Bill, you're the one guy on the panel who hasn't swung it or been punched by Buzz Aldrin. You say Buzz and his buddies really went.
4: Absolutely.
0: And the evidence overwhelming. Aldrin, by the way. Evidence overwhelming.
4: Absolutely.
0: And the growing skepticism among young people.
4: All the sailors on those. All the sailors on the aircraft carriers who watched the thing come back, the thousands of people who were actually in Canaveral.
0: Their story is that they were in a transport airplane. They threw the thing out of the transport airplane. It landed. Anyway, I want to thank Bart Sabrell.
6: Habitation on the moon. We can visit other people with their habitation. We can keep track. If there's something very important to be developed from the moon, I'm not sure what it is right now. And I sure think we should identify what it is for America to make such gross expenditures again for human habitation on the moon. We can help. We can join with. Together, we can explore the moon and develop the moon. We should go boldly where man has not gone before. Fly by the comets, visit asteroids, visit the moon of Mars. There's a monolith. They're a very unusual structure on this little potato-shaped object that goes around Mars once in 7 hours. When people find out about that, they're going to say, who put that there? Who put that there? Well, the universe put it there. If you choose, God put it there.
10: than a six pack.
12: Twist me up. Give me more twisting. Twist me up. Give me more twisting. Twist me up. Danger, danger, alert, alert. I am a scumbag. I am filthy.

0: that tells us science has been settled. We tell them the journey has merely begun. It's easier to fool people than to convince them that they have been fooled.
1: I am a high-priced Washington lobbyist peddling influence.
2: For years now, space programs have been nothing but trickery. They tricked you then, and they trick you now. Sometimes the trick is easily noticed. Other times, it goes over your head. For the man that started it all, to the men who continue the agenda, real science proves water finds and maintains its own level. It doesn't matter who tries to sell you the idea that oceans are curving around a ball. There is no curvature. No matter how high you go on an airplane, or if you strap a camera to a weather balloon, the results are always the same. Unless you attach a fisheye lens to the camera. But that one-trick pony is coming to an end.
0: This spring, find out how money really makes the world go round. Level.
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13: Today is March 29th, 2023, here for episode 191 of Abs in a six-pack with Mario Garza. 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
16: 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Ladies and gentlemen, we're going to be live here for the next 2 hours.
17: I've been drinking beer!
18: Scientists do science.
5: Open up your eyes, man.
13: Opening up our eyes, I'm here with Mario Garza. How you doing, Mario?
18: I am solid, man. What a great intro. I'm pumped.
13: Oh, yeah. I'm hyped now, too. Now, Dean Reiner of the Up Is Down podcast is the one who put us in touch, which I got to give a shout out to Dean because he's I would consider him a friend. I hope he would consider me the same. I've talked to him off and on for so long now. And so, yeah, I got to give a shout out to Dean. Got to give him some appreciation for putting us together because I'm excited. I don't know much about Flat Earth. I have friends that have. Shandon, who I worked with for a long time and I knew before we worked together, has talked to me about it for a long time, but that was kind of the extent of it. I haven't fully looked into it as much as maybe I should have, so I'm hoping maybe you can red pill me. Full disclosure, I wouldn't say I'm a glober or a globalist, but I'm not like fully on board with Flat Earth either, so.
18: Got it. No, understood. And yeah, shout out to Dean. He's awesome, man. Really love that guy and his girl, so they're really good people. And I just appreciate everything he's doing as well. So, yeah, he's solid stuff. Yeah, and no problem, man. I'm happy to basically go wherever you want to go with this conversation because there are so many tangents with everything. I was writing down notes for the show to prep for everything, and I was kind of blown away, actually, at my list that I was able to gather. And so it's kind of tricky talking about a paradigm shift because there's so much information that we could cover. So if there was stuff that you wanted to bring up and talk about, first and foremost, we can do that. Otherwise, I definitely have topics I can share.
13: I'd say we can maybe do a little dance and kind of go back and forth with our own things because I definitely have some clips.
18: Cool.
13: I have some clips that I pulled.
19: We got a bunch of clips coming up.
13: And I have some like some kind of basically some normie debunk. Like I have Neil deGrasse Tyson and Bill Nye, who we love pulling clips up for the show. I have some of them proving quote unquote the Earth is round. I have I'm sure we'll get into it. But off the top, before I forget, I do need to thank Sir Candinavian, who came in with a donation for $33 So yeah, he's the executive producer of this show. Where's it? I thought I had a bell for him. I guess, yeah. Well, I'll give him one of these.
4: Can I give you a cookie? Can I give you a cookie? Oh, a cookie.
13: Yeah. thank you. Thank you, Sir Scandinavian. I think I'm going to be doing a show with him soon, actually, as well. It was 33.33 USD. So that, I don't know what the Canadian amount where that translates to. And then Blackbeard with Black, where the E, the double E in beard is 33. Blackbeard came in with $20. So thank you, Blackbeard. You were both the producers of the show. And I got to thank the artist at Undead Eclipse. He's been a friend of mine for a long time. Did that great Dale Gribble art with him peering over the flat earth on the back of a turtle. I'll have him. He streams on Twitch and he has a great Instagram where he does art. I'll have that linked in the show notes as well. So with all the business out of the way, thank you again to all three of those guys who without them, this show would not have happened. I had a clip. I kind of wanted your just to maybe jump right into here. Let's see if I can find this lady.
18: Sure.
13: What the hell was her name? Sabine Hoffensfelder. I think she's maybe Dutch or something, or some kind of Swiss or something. But she has a science channel, and the title of this video is Flat Earth Science, Wrong But Not Stupid. And she kind of makes some assertions about what flat earthers believe, and I wanted to play this, and maybe you can correct her or say, like, actually, that's true.
9: Sure. I, as many people in science communication, am fascinated with flat earthers. Here you have a group of people steadfastly rejecting evidence that's right in their face.
13: By the way, this woman is wearing a cut-off jean vest or jacket. I'm not, or maybe a dress. I don't know. But it's got cut-off sleeves, and it's got denim pockets. It's great. I wish everybody could see it. One of the downsides of not doing videos, you don't get to see stuff like this.
9: Today I want to tell you why I nevertheless think flat earthers are neither stupid nor anti-scientific. Most of them, anyway. More importantly, I also want to explain why you should not be embarrassed if you can't remember how we know that the Earth is round. But first I have to tell you what flat earthers actually believe and how they got there. The most popular flat earth model is that of a disk where the North Pole is in the middle and the South Pole is an ice wall on the edge of the disk.
13: Is that true?
18: Well, I mean, this is already opening up a huge can of worms because there are different flavors of flat earthers. There's different flavors of... Right, yeah, exactly. There's different flavors of all this, you know, of geocentrism and stuff. And so I kind of feel like, for myself personally, that's generally how I tend to look at things, but that's not really the complete picture. And just that in of itself, there's so much to talk about and get into. So I understand that most people would bring that up first and foremost, but there are several schools of thought, pretty much. And I'm still open to new information as well.
13: The flat earth people I've talked to.
18: I'm a perpetual student.
13: Right, yeah. I would consider myself the same in all regards. Like you always want to keep your mind open enough to have your opinion changed when new information comes to light, so to say. But
18: right.
13: I've talked to enough flat earth people that it's almost like a kind of like how there's so many different denominations and sects of Christianity. Like flat earth seems to be the same thing. There's various camps.
18: That's right.
13: There's a huge tangent, or not tangent, but a huge chunk of flat earth that seems to be very Christian based, Bible believing. There's another sect that seems to be more into like aliens, and we're in some kind of science experiments, like a petri dish. It's like the Methodists and the Presbyterians and the Baptists. It's kind of like they all have their own interpretation of the data, I suppose.
18: Right.
13: I'll keep going with this here.
9: But not all flat earthers sign up to this. An alternative is the so-called bipolar model, where both poles are on the disk, surrounded by water that's held by a rim of something, maybe ice or rocks. And a minority of flat earthers believe that Earth is really an infinite plane.
13: Minecraft.
9: They mostly agree, though, that gravity does not exist, and that the observations we normally attribute to gravity come instead from the upward acceleration of the flat Earth. As a consequence, the apparent gravitational acceleration is the same everywhere on Earth. I explained some weeks ago that this is in conflict with evidence. We know that the gravitational acceleration is most definitely not the same everywhere on Earth.
13: Well, that's a lot to unpack there, but is that true that most flat earthers believe that the Earth is rapidly accelerating upwards?
18: I would say no. That's a misconception. I have heard that before from people. And there are flat earth groups that basically are propaganda agencies, for the lack of a better word. So just because you're exploring flat earth and just because you might be interested in geocentrism, it doesn't mean that the information you're going to be looking at or the people you're going to be reading, their work or whatever, you should be skeptical if you're looking into flat earth, and you should be skeptical of all of these different models. And to be completely honest, having a model is a problem in and of itself. I think about the whole idea that the map is not the terrain. So even though you have a map, no matter how accurate your map might be, it's not actually the terrain itself. And so I think that there's a problem in and of itself just trying to find an accurate model. But there are things to be said regarding the gravity situation and what gravity actually is. I personally do not think that way. I think gravity has been spun, and there is like an agenda behind how we currently are taught about gravity. But from what I've heard, most flat earthers think that gravity largely has to do with density and buoyancy. So, you know, none of us think that that we don't live in a place where there's no weight behind anything. And, you know, we understand how the physical world works, right? I know that if I drop this pen in my hand, it's going to fall to the ground. I'm not under the assumption that it's because the earth is rising or something, that's why things fall to the ground. It more has to do with the density and the weight behind these different objects and materials that we deal with on a daily basis. So I can see why she said that, because that is part of the narrative that is put out there, but that's not what I think personally. And most flat earthers I've talked to, they don't think that way either.
13: Yeah, I guess maybe just to backtrack to what you said earlier, I'm curious about who are the shills and who are the real guys. So there's Eric Dubay, right, who famously was booked to be on Joe Rogan to debate Neil deGrasse Tyson. Neil deGrasse Tyson backed out of that. There's Flat Earth Dave, or FED as his acronym. He was on Booberry and Lavish's Behind the Schemes. He's reached out to me a couple times to come on this show. I think I don't know if he's like an opportunist, but I definitely think there's some kind of weird, the fact that his acronym is FED, I think, tells you all you need to know there. And then there's, there's a couple other, was it Mark Sargent?
18: Yeah.
13: That guy seems like a moron to me. I don't know. Dubay has more convincing arguments from what I've seen from Dubay. I don't know. Who would you go to? Who would you say of like a main, not mainstream, but as far as the, I guess founding fathers would be a bad way to phrase it too, but you know, the big flat earth guys, who would be ones that you trust, and who would be ones you would say maybe don't take their information wholeheartedly?
18: You know, personally, I usually just don't put all of my eggs in one basket. So right. I think with a lot of the researchers I do follow, I try and just take what resonates and then leave the rest behind, you know. So there are people that I don't necessarily trust wholeheartedly, but I've learned certain things from them over the years. Eric Dubay was the first person that I came across that was talking about it. And this was in 2014, and I was following his blog, and he was talking about secret societies and, you know, all sorts of things that I was really interested in, symbolism and whatnot. And he was the first person that I had ever even heard, you know, discuss this in a serious way. He posted a blog post, and I was like, I can't believe this guy's talking about this now. And it was so foreign and strange to me that I did not accept it like most people. And when he released his first book, he put out a book, basically it has like, you know, 200 proofs of flat earth or something like that.
13: Yeah. He did a rap song called 200 proofs. Eric Dubay has a bunch of rap music out that I've recently discovered on BitChute.
18: Oh, interesting. Yeah. And so I downloaded that PDF, and I was reading it on my way to India, and I was in a plane. And so it was really interesting to be reading a book about flat Earth. And then I was right there by the window, and I'm just looking out and I'm like, man, it doesn't look round to me, actually. It does look flat. It almost feels like we're in some sort of, it's like a big container or something like this. Yeah. And I started thinking about this while reading it, and it was kind of blowing my mind. And then when I landed in India, this was the craziest synchronicity. When I landed in India, a young guy approached me when we were just walking around Mumbai. And Indian people are very friendly. If you're a Westerner, they want to know, you know, what your story is and how much money you make and things like that. And this kid just started talking to me. We struck up a conversation. We ended up going to a little tea house sort of thing. And without me prompting anything, we started talking about his spiritual religious background. And he told me that he has a guru, and that his guru teaches the flat earth model, and that we live on a stationary plane. And then he started going through a couple of proofs, and he said, you know, most people in the Western world have no idea that this is the case, that we live in a geocentric reality. And that completely blew my mind. And I just told him, I'm like, whoa, I'm like reading a book about this right now. And to him, it was just normal, basically. And you could tell he was excited to kind of even maybe talk about it a little bit, because he was aware that a lot of people in the West don't know anything about this. So I thought that was fascinating. So once I had that conversation with him, I think I started taking it way more seriously.
13: Yeah, there's, I could, I won't bore you with the details, but there's certain synchronistic moments that have happened in my life where I start looking into something, or I start just thinking about something, and, you know, within the day, somebody else brings it up to me, and an idea that hadn't really been ever crossed my mind. And then within, all of a sudden now, somebody else is talking to me about it. So yeah.
18: Right. Right. Yeah. So, Eric Dubé definitely has some great stuff out there. This guy named Martin Kenny, he's really interesting. I come at things from a more symbolic sort of perspective, as does he. So some of his work has been really interesting. Some of Santos Bonacci's work with the flat earth has been kind of interesting too. And so those are some of the people that I used to look into kind of years ago. But I can't say I have anyone right now that I'm like, definitely go to this guy because he knows what's going on with everything. I think a lot of these researchers kind of have small pieces to the puzzle, if you will. But I don't know if there's anyone I can wholeheartedly just say, like, this is the man right here. Because I think, too, there's still a lot of mysterious stuff about flat Earth that we just do not understand. And so, or just the nature of reality, basically. So I'm way more of the opinion that one of the reasons why heliocentrism and this solar system that we're taught about as children, one of the reasons why I think it's really dangerous is because it's saying that, hey, we have all the answers to everything, including what the cosmos is all about, including what's going on above, you know, your head that way. And so if some of life's grandest, greatest questions, most mysterious questions that you can ask, scientism says that they have the answers to a lot of these things, and they don't. And so under my personal viewpoint, with geocentrism, I still think there's a lot of room for discovery, personally. I don't think we have it all figured out. But what I do know is that it's not the model that we grew up with.
13: Yeah, I mean, it definitely seems like there's something happening in the night sky. I just put in the chat room here, for anybody that's listening live, a tweet from Owen Benjamin. And he said, I highly recommend getting military grade night vision to look at the sky without light pollution. A lot is happening up there. And Dean Reiner had replied to that tweet, and he said, yeah, I can attest there's, because he lives out kind of in the boonies more so than I do, because I'm kind of close to an airport. And he said, but I used to live in places with a lot less light pollution. And you would see, I would see shooting stars all the time, but I never used night vision goggles or anything. But Dean actually attests there's a ton of shit moving around out there. So what is all that?
18: Totally. It's crazy, dude. There is a lot more going on above your head than you would realize. And when I first heard about night vision goggles, I actually bought a pair. And this was maybe, I don't know, 10 years ago or 8 years ago or something like that. And so I had a pair of military grade night vision goggles, third generation. And the first night I looked into the night sky in the city, by the way, I saw a triangular craft, and some people refer to that as the TR-3B, if anyone wants to look that up. And so I was sky watching pretty heavily for several years with my night vision, and I saw so many different types of things. It's kind of crazy. Orbs and little balls of light and groupings of like whatever they were flying together. And that even kind of opened me up to start seeing naked eye sightings as well. So over the years, I ended up seeing a lot of different things. And so, yeah, absolutely. If anyone truly wants to see what might be referred to as a flying saucer or UFO or whatever, definitely get yourself a really solid pair of night vision goggles and you'll be amazed at what you'll see up there. But, you know, to be honest, I still don't know what any of these things are. And so even though I've experienced a lot of things and have had kind of strange encounters with some of these objects, I almost have more questions than answers. And I would say that some of the things that people see are actually like organic living things. They kind of remind me of almost like sky organisms or something along those lines, that there actually might be some sort of ecosystem, you know, above our heads that most people really just, again, aren't aware of. But when you look through night vision, you start seeing things that remind you of living organisms, actually, more so than, you know, than a flying saucer or some sort of craft.
13: Yeah, I think
18: that's made out of metal or whatever.
13: Dean compared it to like a bacteria or like a coral reef, like the ocean life and the sky life almost seem similar. Yeah.
18: Yeah, exactly.
13: That Owen Benjamin video, and I'll put this in the show notes, the one I put in the chat, he you see this just quick dash of like a big light beam, and it just moves and stays stationary, and it looks like a star, and it just stops moving, and it looks like a star there.
18: Totally.
13: Which is kind of fascinating.
18: I've seen those before. Yeah.
13: Freaky.
18: Definitely.
13: Let's see. Okay, do you want to... Can we listen to Neil deGrasse Tyson and Bill Nye for a minute here? I think this might be a good place.
18: Yeah, of course.
13: To jump.
18: Yeah, whatever you got.
10: Is the Earth flat or round?
13: Is this a trick question?
10: Is the Earth flat or round? It's round. Okay, now let's see. How do we go about proving that?
13: Bill Nye has the worst takes, or the worst proof. Like, my favorite was when he said that the proof that that we went to the moon was all the paperwork that was generated. It'd be so hard to fake all that paperwork. I was like, that's your number one go-to.
18: Yeah, exactly.
13: But, there is like, I don't know. I've talked to Alex Jones briefly, and I've talked to David Icke for a good hour and a half. And those guys I would consider very based, quote unquote, but they both believe the moon landing was real, which is fascinating to me.
18: Yep. That's a hard one for a lot of people to give up.
13: Yeah, it's like dinosaurs, right? Which I don't want to go down that rabbit hole.
19: It's a hard thing for me to even start talking about because there are so many proofs that the Earth is round, it's difficult to know where to start.
20: B.O.B., the rapper, I have a video letter to him, the transcript of which is in Letters from an Astrophysicist. That rose to that level of attention because he started saying, I am using laws of math and physics to show Earth is flat. Those are fighting words. You're going to say using math and physics? That is an alarm to the geekiverse that we must rise up and counteract these forces from the dark side that are...
13: Oh, God. What the forces from the dark side? I'm sure you know the history behind that B.O.B. versus Neil deGrasse Tyson thing, right?
18: I do, yeah.
13: Okay, well, for anybody listening that doesn't, I'll play a clip of that from the nightly show on Comedy Central, the short-lived spinoff of The Daily Show, which was not good.
21: B.O.B., if you're looking for the curve, you got to call Sir Mix-a-Lot. That is a man who did not deny science. He did not, am I right? I'm not lying about that. Okay. Anyway... So this thing went viral, and even world-renowned super scientist and friend of the night, the show, Neil deGrasse Tyson, got involved and refuted some of B.O.B.'s retrograde nonsense, which prompted B.O.B. to release a diss track called Flatline. Here's a taste.
22: Neil Tyson need to loosen up his vest and probably write that man one hell of a check. Flatline, flatline, you got me once, but that died. Ay.
21: Oh, this just got real, y'all. Uh-oh. I'm gonna tell you, looks like we've got ourselves a code red science emergency. So I'm going to have to do something I rarely do. I got to hit the science panic button.
0: Science emergency defense program initiated. Science emergency defense program initiated.
21: Oh, my God.
0: Science emergency defense program initiated.
13: So then Neil Tyson comes out, does the famous mic drop. I guess he was trying to do a rap song, but it was more like spoken word and didn't rhyme or anything. It was terrible. But I find that interesting because, let's see, when did that come out? That was 7 years ago on Comedy Central. This video from Big Think is 2 years ago.
20: That rose to that level of attention because he started saying, I am using laws of math and physics to show Earth is flat. Those are fighting words. You're going to say using math and physics? That is an alarm to the geekiverse.
13: So I guess that's not quite the same as in a science emergency bell, but they're using the same type of, I don't know what you call it. I just want to point out this video is titled Three Scientists School Flat Earthers on the Evidence. Right. Bill Nye is not a scientist. Is he?
18: I mean, and then what kind of science are they practicing? You know, are they really using the scientific method? What is science even, what does it mean these days? You know, so that's a whole sort of rabbit hole in and of itself is the kind of science.
1: We choose truth over facts.
18: Yeah. The kind of science that they're actually practicing, you know, is it more of, is it more just protocol? You know, these guys are, their hands are tied behind their back. If you're a scientist at a university or at some sort of corporation or what have you, you basically are just following orders with everything. And so you can't question the methodology. You can't question, you know, what others have said before you. Otherwise, you know, you're not going to get that grant. You're not going to get that promotion. You're not going to be working there, basically. So scientism is the new religion, right? The scientists in white lab coats, to many people, this is the new priest class, essentially. And I actually saw Neil deGrasse Tyson in Portland, Oregon, a handful of years ago. And he was doing a tour, and a friend of mine bought tickets, and she wasn't able to go. And so she asked if I wanted to go, and I said yes. And it was

0: sure there were maybe legit questions, you know, from actual audience members. But from my hunch, my personal sort of gut instinct with everything was that there were a couple of people who were in line who were basically their plants, you know, in order to facilitate whatever conversation or whatever argument he wanted to put out there. And so that's kind of what I picked up from it personally.
1: Yeah,
0: but it was very cult-like. Yeah. Yeah, the whole thing was very cult-like, I thought.
1: So nobody asked him about the bubbles in space.
0: I can't remember what people actually brought up, to be honest. I just remember that he had the opportunity to talk about Flat Earth briefly just so he can shit all over it, pretty much. And, you know, honestly, Flat Earth, too, as like a term or a label is so bad. I really wish. I mean, I don't really care in certain ways because I'm just doing my thing and I'm not super concerned with any kind of movement taking off or, you know, people coming around to this. So I've made peace with the fact. Exactly. I've made peace with the fact that most people aren't ever going to get interested in this or anything along those lines. So however people want to spend their time, that's totally fine with me. But I've started to completely distance myself literally from using the word flat earth. And so
1: what do you call it instead?
0: I usually call it geocentrism.
1: Okay.
0: Yeah. Yeah. So I feel like that's a safer way of talking about it. And flat earth, it just has all of this baggage with it pretty much. And so I generally don't use that. I generally say either geocentrism or like I talk about an earth-based sort of cosmology or whatever. I think, you know, maybe there's going to be some new term that kind of comes around that I feel more comfortable with or whatever. But flat earth as is, it's just, I don't know. I think it's been tarnished in so many ways over the years that I'd rather not be labeled as a flat earther, even though I'm here.
1: It's kind of like libertarian
0: talking about it with you.
1: Right. Yeah. It's like I used to refer to myself as a libertarian, but then like the New Hampshire and freaking Wisconsin libertarian parties are all arguing on Twitter, like the official pages, about the age of consent and why that exists. And you're like, well, do I really want to call myself a libertarian anymore?
0: Yeah,
1: I don't
0: know. Yeah,
1: exactly. I get that. Yeah, I'll continue on here. Maybe this will get interesting.
2: We must rise up and counteract these forces from the dark side that are out there.
3: There are proofs all around you. It is not difficult to know that the Earth is round. So let's start from the simple to the slightly more complicated. One of the things you can see yourself with a pair of binoculars is if you actually go out to a lake and there are boats on that lake, the farther away a boat is, the more the bottom of the boat will disappear and you'll basically just see the mast of the boat. And as a boat goes farther and farther away, the last thing you will see is the very top of the mast of that boat. And that's because the boat is actually going over the horizon that's curved.
1: Now, is that true? Because I tried that and I just lost it in the fog. I tried it with a telescope on a beach in South Carolina. And I just lost the thing in the fog. It never actually, but that could just could be, you know, a user error on my part.
0: Yeah, no, I mean, my understanding is that if you have, and I used to have really good binoculars and I used to have some just optical equipment that was pretty nice. And it's really interesting that when I've done it before, I mean, I've seen the ship still. I saw the body of the ship, you know, how far it was away from the beach or whatever. I'm not really sure, but I've seen many videos. I actually used to have a camera called the P900. Have you heard of it?
1: That sounds like a microphone. No, I haven't.
0: Yeah, it's just a super, super telephoto, digital telephoto camera. And so that is like the main camera that, at least back in the day, a handful of years ago, people were buying that camera and the zoom on it was insane. And so I bought it to zoom in on the moon and different stars and planets and things like that. And it was amazing because the detail, you could literally, with this camera, it was very, very slight, but you could see the rings of Saturn with this camera. And I used it for a few different proofs when I was wanting to kind of, you know, figure some of this stuff out on my own. And everything that I did personally, what I received back, what I saw through the lens, what I saw through the camera, it to me reinforced the whole flat earth sort of narrative personally. And so I did take it to the coast. And there's a few little things you can do.

0: you know, really simple sort of experiments just to kind of maybe satisfy your curiosity with all this stuff. But when I did it, I saw the ship. I did not see it go over a curve personally. But,
1: yeah, you know, I just lost mine too, like in mine just kind of faded out. I never saw it go lower. It was a sailboat I was looking at. I never saw the mast ever, like, where that was visible and the base of the boat wasn't. It just kind of disappeared into the fog. And I've noticed the same thing flying in airplanes, where you can't really see a curve, or I know you're not high enough to see a curve is what they say, but you're all the way, you're as far as you can see, the only end you see is moisture density or some kind of like fog, like that. It doesn't look like it ends except for where there's what would be particle debris that block your vision after a certain amount of space, something like that.
0: Right. Yeah. No, I mean, I feel as though I have not seen the curve. And that's just, you know, that's one lane, obviously, with this whole entire conversation. So I've kind of found that over the years, that was something that I was interested in maybe early on. And then later on, I started becoming way more interested in, say, like the solar side of everything, of why the sun has been emphasized, why they say that we live in a solar system, why we're taught about a solar system growing up, and this whole idea of solar worship and heliocentrism, and why this might be the case that the sun has been promoted as heavily as it is. And it's not just it's not an organic thing necessarily. That, to me, this has kind of just been a long-term sort of agenda. And I'm not claiming to know who has promoted it or what the deal is, but it seems as though we've been conditioned to be heliocentrists, and that heliocentrists actually are much better slaves, essentially, and that there's a lot more that can be done from a programming sort of perspective and a control perspective when you have people worshiping the sun, actually. That's kind of one of my conclusions. But when you start looking at all these proofs, like the curve, is the curve there or isn't it there? Things like that. Eventually, you're going to find that a lot of the proofs out there, it's going to kind of lead you to wanting to know more about the sun, actually, and the sun's role in all of this stuff, and why, you know, we've been taught that the sun is literally at the center of everything.
1: It is weird that the sun and the moon are the same freaking size from where we're sitting, yet one's supposedly, you know, a million times further away or whatever the hell.
0: Exactly. Yeah. Exactly. And so to me, what it seems has happened with the sun specifically is that just over time, at least the written material out there regarding the size of the sun and the distance of the sun has just grown like exponentially over time. And so this seems to be the trajectory that if you look at older documentation, and, you know, obviously science, real science, is always constantly evolving, right? And so, but when you look at older documents regarding the size of the sun and how far it is away, the further back you go, the smaller it is and the closer it is. And so nowadays, it just seems like everything seems to be magnified, so that the sun is supposed to be this, you know, the preeminent sort of like luminary or star in the sky. And when you look outside and you acknowledge the sun, and it's obviously incredibly powerful, and I have a reverence, you know, for the sun as well, and all the luminaries and all the constellations and all the stars and everything else. But you start realizing that the system that we've been taught is really, it's very limited, and it's not actually, it's not accurate. You know, it's not accurate to reality. And so the way I've been kind of putting it and thinking about it is that most people think that we live in the system where the sun is kind of like the king, and the sun is the end all be all sort of star in the sky that everybody has worshipped since the beginning of time because it gives us so much. But that's actually not the case. So there have been lunar traditions as well, and there's still lunar traditions today. I mean, in Judaism, as an example, it's like their holy days are based on the moon. In Islam, their holy days are based on the moon. Here in the West and under scientism, everything is sun-based. So it's like the 12-month calendar, as an example. The number 12 is a solar number. And even astrology is the path of the ecliptic, which is the path of the sun. there's 12 signs in astrology. Most people follow a 12 sign system. And so what you're dealing with, a lot of the ways we keep time in the West, it's all solar based. Other cultures have a lunar based system.
1: Who invented the sundial?
0: Oh man, I don't know. I don't know.
1: Look it up. Sorry to interrupt. That made me curious, because that would be a solar way of telling time throughout the day, right?
0: Yeah. Oh, totally. Yeah, no, absolutely. And so one thing, though, that I've come across is that we live in what I refer to as like a Trinity system, and that there's one thing that most people are never shown or taught. They never look down this rabbit hole. And it's a huge key to understanding this whole entire flip and this whole entire switch. And it has to do with the northern sky. It has to do with what's referred to as the world axis. It has to do with the North Pole. And it has to do with the pole star, which is the North Star. And so there's a lot of esoteric artwork. I'm not sure how much you've seen of my channel or my work or anything else, but I've broken it down in a few presentations if people are interested. But you look at like some Freemasonic tracing boards and just esoteric kind of arcane artwork from various lodge systems, and you'll see that they actually acknowledge a Trinity system. There's a third thing. And so there's usually lunar symbolism, solar symbolism, and what I refer to as polar symbolism, which is connected to the polar tradition, as in the North Pole and the pole star. And this idea that the heavens revolve around a central star, which is the pole star. And so the whole thing about all of this, if you don't mind, I'm just going to go on this quick tangent, but the whole thing about everything that we're talking about with flat earth and geocentrism is the idea of spin. And so we can acknowledge that there's some sort of spin going on. So from the perspective of earth, it's the spinning of the heavens. And what the heliocentrists have taught us, what scientism has taught us, what modern science has taught us, is that the heavens aren't spinning, we're spinning. So everything hinges on this idea of spin. And so to me, that's just like a really big key to understand. And so if you're just standing in a field, you know, and you're looking at the stars go around Polaris, the pole star, if you use your senses, you would think that you're on a stationary body and it's the heavens that are moving around us. It's the heavens that are moving around this world axis. But if you read a science book, it's saying that the earth is spinning and that the earth is a ball. And so all of their science and all of their numbers and everything they try and teach us and promote about heliocentrism is basically trying to convince you of the fact that the heavens aren't spinning, you are spinning.
2: You just suspected science.
0: And this creates a certain psychological effect on people. It's actually not holistic. So geocentrism to me is way, when you really get down to it and you start breaking down what it means and represents, it's a return to earth symbolism, and it's a return to self in many ways, I would say. And it's actually a more holistic paradigm. It's more of a holistic way of looking at everything. And heliocentrism and the solar system and everything else, it truly throws all of that off. And it's a complete inversion of things. And so my personal opinion is there have been large stretches of time where people actually were polar in nature, and that they had a reverence for the sacred center on this plane, which is the North Pole, and its function, in that this is where, symbolically, this is the point of pivot for the heavens. So everything revolves around this cosmic axis. So
1: that's sure what it looks like when you look out at night, and the fact that the stars have been stationary for as long as recorded history. Yeah,
0: exactly. And so, you know, the churning of a wheel is a great metaphor for the turning of the cosmos, basically. And what we're taught now is that the cosmos isn't turning, we're turning. So it's a complete inversion of everything from polar to solar, basically. So that's kind of what I like to say, is that it doesn't seem like we live in a solar system. We actually live in a polar system. It's a polar-based system.
1: So now you got my gears in my brain kind of churning here.
0: Nice.
1: Bill O'Reilly was the first guy on cable news to promote the geocentric model then, because he had the no spin zone. I did find, according to Wikipedia, the Book of Knowledge, mathematician and astronomer Theodosius of Bithynia in the year around 100 BC, invented the universal sundial, and it was adopted by the Romans, invented by the Greeks, apparently. I mean, obviously it'll be linked in the show notes for this episode and everything, but go ahead and tell people where they can find the work you're doing and all that.
0: Yeah, right on. Awesome. So symbolicstudies.com is my website, so you can pretty much find everything there. But I would really encourage people to check out my YouTube page, which is Symbolic Studies, and especially the live link, because I've been doing more live presentations as of late. And so over the last couple of years, what I used to do was follow each sign in the sign itself and create symbolic breakdown videos about each astrological sign. And I did that for a couple of years. So I have many videos for all of the signs. Aries, we're currently in right now. I have videos on Taurus, etc., all 12 signs. And after a while, I just realized, I'm like, man, astrology is a solar-based system. And I am not a solar-based person. That's not my cosmology. I think the sun has been really overemphasized for a lot of different reasons. And so starting a handful of months ago, I'm like, I really need to just start exploring more of this other stuff, more of the geocentric stuff, things relating to the pole star, which is the guiding star. And even the dippers play a big role in a geocentric sort of cosmology, because the dippers revolve very closely around the pole star. They're circumpolar constellations. And I was just blown away to find all of this esoteric information relating to the northern sky. And it's an important thing once you start getting into geocentrism, because if you're dealing with a geocentric people, they have a reverence for the northern sky. That's been kind of my conclusion and my understanding of things. And a lot of symbolism that we're dealing with now in today's world, a lot of symbols that people attribute to the sun, as an example. So the main symbol for the sun in astrology is a circle with a dot inside of it. So that's the circumpunct. This symbol used to be a geocentric earth-based symbol. And so I found several examples of this where there were symbols that were more earth-based in nature. And then over time, they were flipped or inverted, if you want to say that, and they were turned into solar-based symbols. And so we're kind of dealing with symbolic paradigms, essentially. And so I'm really interested in this shift for like a lot of different reasons. The shift from geocentrism to heliocentrism and some of the symbols that followed suit. And so, and also how this affected our psychology and our sort of spiritual outlook or spiritual framework. It completely changed everything, basically, in my opinion. So to me, heliocentrism really does feel almost like a slave religion, pretty much.
1: So would you say, I should ask you this up front, but what camp do you fall into when it comes to flat earth or the geocentric model? Is proof of a divine creator, or like and what does that mean, like in a biblical sense, or what? I know it's a lot.
0: Yeah, but. So I mean, to me, when I think of a divine creator, I think we're active participants in that, and that so we're divine creators in and of ourselves, you know what I mean? And so I don't have this idea of a god outside of self. And so the closest thing to God to me would be the natural world, or just the cosmos in general, you know? So to me, I look at when people use these metaphors to explain what God is, I just think it's all around us, and everything that we know in this reality is part of, you know, the divine creator,
1: I agree,
0: if you want to put it that way. And so I don't have this idea of an actual literal deity. And I tend to internalize mythology as well. So when I think of Isis or something like that, or some sort of goddess, you know, from world mythology.
1: Like the Taliban.
0: No, but that's really interesting, though. There's a lot to say about that and why they named it that. But when I think of like the goddess Isis or any other gods or whatever, I tend to internalize that, and I tend to bring it close to home, and it's more local for me. So it's like my mother is a goddess, you know, my girlfriend is a goddess. And so every woman is a goddess, you know, and all of these archetypes, all of these deities and gods and whatever, it's like I'm part of them, you know. In fact, we are active participants in world mythology. And so with geocentrism, though, what I've learned over time is that it basically is, it's so much more holistic. And what you end up learning is that this is center stage, whether people want to acknowledge that or not. A lot of people have a really hard time with that because they think it's arrogant, or they think you're being short-sighted, or they think you're being naive or something like that. But what we live on, what we experience here, like, this is center stage. Like, this is it. There's no other Earths. There's no other... there's a whole thing right now with multiverses, and that Marvel has made several movies about multiverses. Yeah. You'll notice that Rick a lot of science fiction movies. Exactly. You'll notice that a lot of science fiction movies these days are like obsessed with multiverses and stuff. I think, you know, mainstream media is propaganda, but especially science fiction. Science fiction is a propaganda genre.
1: Men in Black.
0: So that you... Yeah, totally, big dude. Time. Men in Black, 2001, A Space Odyssey, I think is a really good one for a few different reasons. But that's people movie, get though. Their... Oh, God, I love it, dude. I love Kubrick. So I love him, but I could acknowledge that he was a propagandist, for right. sure. And so most people's idea of what space is and what Earth is literally comes from movies, you know? And so... and a lot of it is just basically saying, like, hey, you live just like Carl Sagan. You live on a pale blue dot. You know, the universe is so huge and so expansive that we're just on this, like, grain of sand. And there's a lot of basically kind of like nihilistic thoughts about Earth being completely, you know, it was created, you know, in a very chaotic sort of random way. Everything is happenstance. Your life doesn't matter. You know, all of these different things. They kind of want to convince us of like a dead sort of system that we live in.
1: Yeah.
0: And geocentrism, in my opinion, it flips all of that on its head. It's actually the complete opposite. That, you know, we should be privileged. We should acknowledge the fact that we're like lucky to live here, and that this life is a gift. And even with all of the hurdles or headaches or conflicts that we might go through, you know, what we live on, the earth underneath our soil, it should be revered more than the sun that's in the sky. And so to me, that's kind of been the flip, is that it's almost kind of a subliminal sort of thing as well, that the sun is this end all be all luminary. Meanwhile, the earth underneath our feet, you know, that we actually like grow our food from and, you know, everything else, it's kind of just been swept aside in so many different ways, in my opinion.
1: Right. But I mean, so, you kind of need to respect, like, well, not need to, but both of them are necessary, right? You can't have the 100%. Plants wouldn't grow without the photosynthesis from the sun, if that's how that actually works, which I believe it is. But yeah, sure, the Bible exactly. said that the angels even envy, right? The angels envy, how lucky humans are to be humans or whatever.
0: Mm-hmm. Exactly. For sure.
1: There's a lot. My thing with like the multiverse theory, and I feel like there's way more dimensions below and above us. And we might be in like the mid level plane, like there's higher and lower dimensions, but with the multiverse theory, to me, it makes sense. And in a, you know, however big the universe is, if there are other planes or planets where things are inhabited, it just makes sense to me that, in an infinite amount of time with an infinite deity or an infinite God that is capable of anything, this idea that he would just make Earth and that's it seems kind of silly to me. It seems like he would make an infinite amount of creations.
0: Well, there's more to it than just what we've been taught. And so that's another thing too, is that I'm pretty convinced that there is hidden land. And so that's another thing that the globe kind of does by design, is that it seals off the North and the South Pole under yeah. that model.
1: What's the Eddie Bravo thing? He's like, if you're on a ball, man, you're nowhere. You're stuck. They don't want you to know there's more land out there.
0: Yeah, totally. Totally. So I'm convinced that there's more land. I think there's more land North, and I think there's more land South. How does it actually end? I think we live more in a field, basically. So I think that there's just more going on there. I think there's probably stuff going on underneath our feet, you know, underground, things like that. And like I was saying earlier, there seems to be some sort of like ecosystem above our heads as well. And so I think that it kind of keeps us in a box in a lot of ways, heliocentrism does, and the globe Earth sort of model. And so they don't want us to be aware of a lot of these things. And also, too, there are other dimensions, like literally around us right now. You know what I mean? So it's like, what dimension do we actually currently live in? I can't really say, but I'm under the opinion that, you know, we can just only see a small sliver of reality. You know, we can see a certain band of color. You know, the electromagnetic spectrum is what we can perceive. And then even then, there's animals that have better vision than us, better, you know, everything than us, and weaker versions of things, of some of our senses and everything.
1: Like
0: else.
1: Dolphins and bats got like sonar or some shit. Yeah. All
0: yeah,
1: kinds of shit.
0: Yeah, yeah. Totally, totally. So I think that we're able to see and experience a small sliver of what's going on here, and that there's probably many, many crazy exotic things going on around us, but we're just, you know, we don't have the senses to actually perceive it.
1: I'm and absolutely so convinced that psychedelics can let you tune into some of those things going on around you, whether that's a good or bad thing,
0: man.
1: I won't necessarily say, but
0: 100%. No, I'm right there with you, for sure. But the thing I was going to say regarding the multiverse is heliocentrism and scientism tends to promote going to other places or not being concerned with where you live right now. And so that's what I've noticed, is I've noticed that there are so many movies about going to other planets because this one's going to be destroyed. There's so many movies about this multiverse thing and going to other universes. There's a lot of movies about, you know, ETs and aliens, and that they're kind of, in many ways, mythologically, they've kind of taken over as like perhaps one of the, you know, one of the bigger deities here. You know, people revere aliens now. They're kind of looked at as gods, basically, right? And when you watch like ancient aliens and things like that, we kind of treat them like gods. So under heliocentrism, I've just noticed a pattern where a lot of the things that are taught under that model teach you to go outside of self and teach you to value the external. And there's actually a very sort of clear kind of thread with, I would say, communism or communitarianism with heliocentrism as well. They want you to be concerned about the other. They want you to be validated by others. They want you to go to experts. You know, they don't want you to do anything without getting permission or what have you. To me, geocentrism, it's really, it's a return to sovereignty. It's a return to self, you know, your own power and your own relationship, and especially perhaps your own senses. What do you sense about this place versus what you're learning, you know, through some mainstream outlet or what have you? So that was the main thing I was going to say. Yeah. Regarding the multiverse thing.
1: I have more questions, but before I start us down another rabbit hole, let me continue with this lady. Cause I feel like, or sorry, not
0: yeah,
1: this,
0: please.
1: Well, this is a lady. I want to assume, we go back with the big thing.
3: And as a boat goes farther and farther away, the last thing you will see is the very top of the mast of that boat. And that's because the boat is actually going over the horizon that's curved. And that means that as it goes farther and farther away, you see less and less of the bottom of it and more of the top of that. You can see that with binoculars, by an ocean, by a lake. It's really easy.
1: What? How much fucking money do you have to buy an ocean, let alone a lake? Just buy an ocean. Just buy a lake. What the fuck?
3: And more of the top of that. You can see that with binoculars. Buy an ocean. Buy a lake.
1: I don't have that kind of money, lady.
3: That wouldn't happen if the Earth were flat. You would simply see the boat getting smaller and smaller and smaller as it went farther away, but you'd be able to see the whole thing with the same proportions.
4: Go to the seashore. Go to a seashore and figure out why you can't, if you live on the East Coast, figure out why you can't see Spain from the East Coast of North America. Just go to the middle of the Mississippi River and look south. Why can't you see the Louisiana? Why can't you see New Orleans?
1: Did you call it the Louisiana?
0: I think so.
4: River and look south. Why can't you see the Louisiana? Why can't
1: the Louisiana? That's what I'm going to call it from now on. I don't know. Do you have a rebuttal to this?
0: It's funny because this is one of the big hangups with one of my friends in person was this exact same thing. That was his major thing, because I thought he would be open-minded to it. And it's when I actually cared to talk to people about it, to be honest. And I was more so wanting to not necessarily convert people, but people who I thought maybe had a good head on their shoulders. I just wanted to alert them like, hey, did you know you've been lied to your whole life about this? It's kind of a big deal. And that was his major hangup, was this whole thing. And I'm like, dude, I live in an area right now where it's the Gorge in the Pacific Northwest. And so there's a major river in between basically what amounts to like very small, like mountain ranges basically. And so it's like, when you go out and you look across the gorge, there's haze, you know, when you see a major mountain or you're somewhere where you can actually like see a far distance and you know that there's a mountain range in the distance or whatever, there's buildings or something like that. It's not uncommon to see some sort of like haze or whatever. There's atmospheric stuff going on with particulates in the air and whatever. Yeah, so
1: that's my experience.
0: It's like yeah. So it's like to expect to see Spain or to expect to be able to see across the ocean and, you know, wave to somebody in Russia or whatever. I don't know. To me, it's just kind of like an absurd sort of notion to think that that would actually be the case,
1: especially with all just the moisture vapor coming up from the ocean itself.
0: Right. Yeah, exactly. Exactly. And then, like, there's a lot going on.
1: That's why we see the moon, right? The moon when it's closer to Earth. Or when it's down closer to the horizon, looks orange or red because it's going through all the tiny dust and rock particles that give it that tint and make it distort the shape of it. But so obviously you're not going to be able to see a person, you know, on the other side of the ocean or a boat or whatever.
0: Right. Yeah. Totally.
1: Okay, I'll continue here. See what else they got to say.
4: Can't you see New Orleans? What's the problem there? Well, then climb a tower or go to the top of a hill or a mountain. And you'll see a little farther, but you will not see to the other side of the earth, places we know to exist. For example, I've been to London. I can tell you, other people have. I've been to Vancouver, British Columbia. And you cannot see Vancouver, British Columbia from Boise, Idaho, let alone from New York City or Toronto or what have you.
3: Then there are some other proofs that are a little more obscure, but they're actually really lovely. And one is to observe what happens during a lunar eclipse. Mm. Now, a lunar eclipse happens when the Earth casts a shadow on the moon. The moon actually goes dark. In fact, if you've seen one, you can actually see the Earth's shadow go across the moon. And when the moon is entirely in the Earth's shadow, the moon looks kind of dark and even kind of red-colored. It's really, really beautiful. What's happening in that case is that the sun is on one side of the Earth. The Earth is in the middle. And it's casting a shadow. The Earth is casting a shadow on the moon. And as the shadow moves across the moon, you'll notice that the shadow is curved. It's round. So something like the sun that's bigger than the Earth and is able to cast a shadow of the Earth on the moon can actually show you the shape of the Earth. Aha, you might say, but could the Earth be a disk? Could it be flat, but it's actually still shaped like a disk, not like a sphere? There was a Greek...
1: like it's sideways? Wait a minute.
0: Yeah, right.
1: Okay, well, I don't know. Have you had enough of these people? I have, I think.
0: Basically. I mean, because I've heard this stuff before, but anything that you want to play, dude, you should totally do it. And so I'll just say this regarding eclipses real quick. I did more research on solar eclipses versus lunar eclipses, so I can't speak to that as directly as I could the other kind of eclipse. But when I was looking into eclipses in, I think it was 2017, if I'm not mistaken, because that's when we had that great eclipse, I'm pretty sure, here on the West Coast, at least, and other places. And there are like traditions that talk about eclipses, not in the way that Western science talks about eclipses. So as an example, in the Vedic way of thinking about everything, they believe that there's actually a couple more bodies in the sky that should be acknowledged, and they're called Rahu and Ketu, the head and tail of the dragon. And so Rahu and Ketu play an important role with eclipses, and that is why the eclipse phenomenon even occurs to begin with. And we're just simply taught an Earth-based lunar and solar sort of way of looking at eclipses. But there are other traditions that say that, no, that's not necessarily what's going on, that there are literally two other bodies in the sky that are creating the eclipse phenomenon. And so in Western astrology, people refer to these bodies, Rahu and Ketu, as the North Node and the South Node. And so, which basically are points in the sky, basically. And so there's other ways of looking at everything. That's one of the things that flat earth or geocentrism has taught me, is that there are just other traditions out there and other cultures that have a different perception of things. And some of what they say is actually going on in the sky is really, really interesting. And so there's alternatives, basically. You know, there's alternatives to scientism. There's alternatives to this mainstream way of looking at things. But if that's the only thing you ever consumed growing up, of course, you're not even going to question it, basically. You're never going to question it because literally it's been repeated over and over and over and over for you. And so I just thought I would throw that out there, is that there are longstanding traditions that have alternative ways of looking at the eclipses. And it's not necessarily the way that a modern scientist would claim that they occur.
1: But they're predictable. That's the thing. There's just different ways of being able
0: exactly.
1: to predict them. Okay.
0: Yeah, totally.
1: I did want to talk about at some point, and I guess we can get into it now before I forget, the Operation Fishbowl. Like the Starfish Prime and all that. I'm sure you're familiar.
0: Yeah, I mean, I was more familiar with that years ago, but refresh my memory.
1: Well, I have let me see. I got the Wikipedia pulled up here, as always.
0: Mm-hmm.
1: Operation Fishbowl was a series of high-altitude nuclear tests in 1962 that were carried out by the United States as part of the larger Operation Dominic nuclear test program. Flight test vehicles were designed and manufactured by the Avco Corporation. They basically just blew up a bunch of nuclear and hydrogen bombs in the high upper atmosphere. But everybody always, and I think rightly, is suspicious of why would you call it Operation Fishbowl. But
0: right.
1: I have a couple clips on that.
5: Until 1957, nothing could go high enough to give a true perspective of where we lived. And that's when everything got strange. The United States and Russia both sent up rockets high enough to take decent pictures. And what they saw scared them a great deal. How do we know they were extremely concerned about the sky? Because the U.S. and Russia immediately started firing nuclear weapons straight up, and they kept firing for the next 4 years. A few things to keep in mind here. First, this was now 1958. Nuclear weapons were very expensive and hard to come by. These also weren't those nominal yield 20 kiloton toys we used on Hiroshima. This was high kiloton to low megaton, and we couldn't get them up fast enough. And the strangeness continued in other places. In 1959, only a year into the atmosphere bombardment, 10 nations, including the United States, made Antarctica off-limits to any colonization. A treaty was put in place, and to this day remains intact.
1: Now, I can't remember what year Admiral Byrd was, but that was the 40s, right?
0: I think
1: right?
0: that was maybe 47.
1: Yeah, okay.
0: Yeah.
1: So, in this timeline, and I understand that this might be a lot of speculation on both our parts here, but I'm just curious, how do you think this went? Did they discover that there was more land and they just said Antarctica is here, and when in reality it's all the way around most of where we're at? And then what they realize in their first early aerial flight test where they got high enough that we're under a dome, or there's or what? Like, how did this work, and in your estimation, how did this all go down, I guess? Because I'm fascinated by all this, but like I said, it's all speculation, because even the stuff they declassify, like, they're just telling us what they want us to know about it, you know?
0: Yeah, no, exactly. You know, I think that's a really, really great question. My understanding is that it appears as though the knowledge of us living in a closed sort of system, I feel as though we go through cycles, or there are basically times when people are aware that you can't leave. And then I think there's times where people are aware, or they think that you can leave, and that we live in an open sort of system. Bill Nye has famously said that we live in a closed system. Have you heard that clip before? It's interesting.
1: Oh,
0: he basically says,
1: yeah,
0: no worries.
1: I think I have.
0: At one point, he pretty much said something along the lines of, like, what future generations need to know, and this is really important, that we live in a closed system. that there's no going out. You can't leave this place. And so he's actually telling the truth there, in my opinion. I think that's one of the deals, which is why we're given science fiction movies and we go freely from planet to planet and all this other stuff. But one of the things that I think of immediately is...
1: I think I have the clip of that Bill Nye one. I think I just found it if you want to hear it real quick.
0: Oh, nice. Yeah, for sure.
1: So I think this is it. Let's see. Well, that was
6: a... Ice cream.
7: Ice cream.
6: Ice cream cone.
1: Okay, well, it's not loading, but I found it on BitChute. It should load, but it's just sitting there.
0: Oh, yeah, yeah. No, it's all good. Right. I'll just say the first thing I think of is the nuclear thing. And I don't know, have you looked into some of the information out there suggesting that nuclear bombs are a hoax?
1: Yes.
0: Right.
1: That's something that seemed kind of absolutely silly to me until I started looking into how fast they moved back into Hiroshima and Nagasaki. But my question with that is, if the nuclear bombs are a hoax, does that mean the nuclear power is a hoax? And what were they doing in Oak Ridge in the 40s where they kicked my great-grandparents off their property to build that nuclear bomb? Like, what were they actually doing there if they weren't building a nuclear bomb?
0: That's a great question. You know, I'm not really sure. To me, though, one of the things that I've picked up over time is that the powers that be or shouldn't be or whatever you want to call them, in certain ways, they completely overinflate the technology that they have at their disposal. And then they also completely undersell what they also have at their disposal. And so it becomes a really tricky situation to figure out what technologies actually exist. So is it feasible? Is it even possible to go to outer space, to whatever, to go through the Van Allen belt and to go to the moon or whatever? You know, my personal opinion is I don't think so. I don't think we have that kind of power. Versus say there's probably other technologies that would blow our mind that they actually do have, and we're completely unaware of it. You know what I mean?
8: I just had a freaking psychological orgasm.
1: I found
0: and
1: it.
0: So with nice.
1: Oh, sorry. Go ahead. Finish your thought, and then I'll play it.
0: No. So I was just going to say with nuclear bombs and things like that, when I've looked at like older test footage, some of the like little buildings that get completely blown apart,
1: right,
0: look like miniatures. It looks like it's a little set.
1: Oh,
0: and so, yeah. And I've heard too that like Hiroshima and things like that and other supposed nuclear bomb events were actually more so, it was a series of smaller bombs. Basically.
1: So what would the implication be if nuclear bombs aren't real? What would the implication be in regards to them detonating them in fishbowl?
0: Well, that's what I'm saying. So I'm saying that did that even occur? Is that real history, pretty much?
1: Okay.
0: And so I'm not really sure. All I know is that there is good reason to kind of be skeptical of a lot of these different narratives and storylines and things like that. And also too, think about how often we talk about atomic bombs and things like that, and these huge, you know, World War III going off and everyone dying because whatever, Russia or China or whomever has these explosives. And so to me, it's always one of these things where it's like it's always being dangled in front of your face, this idea of, you know, nuclear war, basically. And so it's like, is this just some sort of propaganda angle, some sort of narrative thing? Is there an agenda behind this, or is that even possible or feasible?
1: Right. Yeah, last show I was saying, like, I think the dinosaurs were just a long con by Universal Studios from the 1700s on just to get us to keep paying for these stupid fucking dinosaur movies. And shit.
0: Dude, I actually, that was another rabbit hole that I went down. I have a full disclosure, man. I have a dinosaur tattoo. And it was one of my first tattoos that I got. And it was just an interesting series of events of learning that dinosaurs are more than likely probably a hoax, too.
1: Yeah.
0: And so for a few different reasons.
1: Well, I mean, Littlefoot and Ducky were real, right?
0: Oh, of course.
1: I saw a hentai of them 69ing, dude.
0: Please send me that link.
1: That's a Trevor Moore reference, RIP. Okay, I am going to... Okay, let's hear Bill Nye here.
4: One thing I really want your generation to embrace is that the Earth is a closed system. We cannot leave the Earth. There's no place to go. The Earth is a closed system.
9: The Earth is a closed system.
1: There we go. That's actually from the same video I was just playing the Big Think Proof the Earth is Round video. I just didn't get that far into it.
0: Gotcha.
1: They didn't slow it down in that version. This was a BitChute version, but...
0: So here's what I'll say about this. The closed versus open system sort of thing is I think physically it's closed. So we cannot hop into a rocket or we can't hop into a flying saucer and go to outer space and visit these planets. That's been one of the big cons, in my personal opinion, is that when you're looking at outer space, you might as well be looking at the spiritual realm, the realm of spirit. And so that's why these constellations and these stars and astrology and all these things, this is why cultures since the beginning of time have had a reverence for these various star systems and the night sky and everything else. And so what we've been shown, though, through Hollywood and science fiction and everything, is that these are actually physical places that you can physically visit, that man can actually go into some sort of ship and take off and land and do experiments and everything else. To me, it just simply does not work that way, more than likely. If it did even, you know, it's just one of these things where you're going to take all of these people's word for it, people you've never met, you know, obviously, it's like people are aware now of all the intelligence agencies, you know, existing all over the world and their various agendas and propaganda campaigns and everything else. It's like, why would you just take these people's word for it that we went to the moon or that Elon Musk sent a car to outer space or whatever just for like, you know, promo purposes or whatever? And so I think that that's been one of the big cons, is convincing us that we can get out of here. Now, the other thing I'll say, though, is that in the middle of the plane, it seems as though, and there's a long tradition suggesting that this is actually the case, that there are various occult groups and religious organizations and lodge systems that have made a big deal about the northern portion of Earth and the northern portion of the night sky, suggesting that there is an ascension point at the north and that there is an actual real stairway to heaven.
1: Tower of Babel
0: goes from, totally. Tower of Babel, I think tower symbolism gets into this for sure. But that they're kind of replicating this idea that there's literally a bridge or stairway to the north, and that there are various groups who have believed throughout time that our souls ascend to the north and exit, you know, somewhere close to or near the pole star, or at least the pole star is a symbolic representation of the northern portion of the sky where this happens. So the Egyptians, as an example, they said that we exited via the horn of a great bull. And when you look at Earth, whether you're looking at normie science or alternative science, if you look at normie science, they say that the Earth is surrounded by a magnetosphere, which is toroidal, which means that there's an opening at the north and there's an opening at the south. So this is why we have the aurora borealis in the north. And so it's this magnetic sort of phenomenon. And so we have this magnetosphere around Earth, but there is a northern opening. And so this is the cusp of the horn of the great bull that the Egyptians were referring to. And so, like I was saying, there's been multiple groups who basically revere the North in secret. They're more from the polar tradition. I think a lot of esoteric groups like the Freemasons, when you really do a deep dive on some of their symbolism, you'd be surprised how much geocentric symbolism there is, and you'd be surprised how much northern symbolism there is. But there's a common theme about there being this opening or gateway or portal at the north. And these groups have basically said that they use this opening for ascension purposes, to do astral work and astral travel and things like that, magical workings and whatever. But then they come back. And so I think there's something to be said about us living in a closed system physically, but perhaps metaphysically, on a more etheric sort of level, that it's possible to actually get out of here, and that what you're actually going to, you're going to more of a spiritual domain. It doesn't appear to me to be a physical domain. At least that's not how I perceive it.
1: So we're like in the meat grinder, and that spits us out into the astral realm or something.
0: Yeah.
1: So is which, if there's an opening and an exit, the north and south, which one's the mouth and which one's the butthole?
0: That's a good question. You know, see, to me, I don't know what it's hard for me to kind of fathom. Actually, are you familiar with the Taurus field?
1: No, I am a Taurus. That's my sign.
0: Oh, is that right? Yeah. Oh, nice. Okay, so the Taurus field is a donut, basically. And so it looks like a donut.
1: Like the Van Allen bills.
0: Yeah, you could say that. Also, if you like cut an apple in half, it looks like a toroidal field. It looks like a Taurus field. And so the Taurus field is this holistic sort of system where the interior and the exterior are part of the same unit. It's hard to describe through audio, but basically the idea is that we live probably in a nested toroidal system, and that what's referred to as the plane of inertia is literally what Earth is. And so we live in kind of like a cosmic egg sort of situation, and which is really interesting for a lot of different reasons, because one of the things people have said too is that our energetic bodies are very egg-like. And there's even some occultists who have written about the idea that before humanity, before humans had a physical body, that it was basically just our energetic bodies or our auras that existed that were very egg-like. So this egg sort of shape seems to be kind of like this as above, so below thing, where we have a correspondence with this idea, and then our universe or the cosmos might have a correspondence with this same idea. But in the middle of a donut, you have that opening, right? And so that's literally what our magnetosphere looks like. It looks like there's an opening in the middle, which would be north for us. And so there's even some flat earth people, geocentric people, who literally think that our concept of south is like completely backwards, and that there is no such thing as south, because you're living in this kind of self-contained sort of thing that's very donut shaped. You know, there's an interior and an exterior, but it may not work the way we've, you know, the traditional flat earth map of, you know, there being this ring of land and it's like a disc sort of thing. You know, that may not be accurate basically to reality, pretty much. And so when we refer to south, some people have suggested that south really is just away from north, pretty much. Some people have theorized that if you go far enough south, you might end up at the north, or that if you go far enough north, you might end up at the south.
1: So that's what they mean by the south will rise again. Never so what's exactly that, is that kind of like when, in Pac-Man, when you go off the right side of the screen, you come up on the left side? Is it like...
0: Some people have theorized that. Yeah, okay. For sure. So, you know, again, how are we going to prove any of this stuff, right? And so that's why I'm open to people's research and suggestions with everything. I definitely don't claim to have all the answers. And like I said earlier, I consider myself to be, you know, more of a perpetual student. But these are just interesting things to kind of consider and think about. And I think that, you know, obviously the globe Earth, the globe model kind of obfuscates a lot, basically. It keeps us self-contained, pretty much. In many ways, too.
1: Yeah, that's a good lead into this next clip I got. It's Operation Fishbowl, and which was part of Operation Dominic, my last clip on that.
7: They called it Operation Fishbowl, and it was to shoot missiles into space because they thought they had the power to finally break through the firmament. And actually what happens, if you read the rest of the article, these missiles would hit up at a certain altitude, and then light would shine all the way to the other hemisphere. And the reason that was is because they were hitting that glass, and the glass was reflecting it all the way across the sky. It's not some globe Earth where they're just trying. Why would they just shoot a missile in the air to see how high it can blow up? Like, are they just playing with rubber bands? Like, they're doing it for a reason, and they called it Operation Fishbowl for a reason. Dominic is from the late Roman Italic name Dominicus, and it means belonging to God. And then that word chama is a fixed, massive, irregular, inequivalent shell. So they originally called it the shell belonging to God, but then they just termed it Operation Fishbowl.
0: Ah, interesting.
1: I didn't know that.
0: No, me neither. That's really fascinating for a few reasons, for sure. I mean, so I could definitely see a situation where there are people who have the technology, who are unaware that we live in a closed system, taking it upon themselves to, you know, create these sort of exercises and see what they can do and see if they can bust through and everything else. That's one of the kind of themes that I've heard over the years, is that there's this constant sort of thing where people are trying to break out of this place and that they're extremely frustrated because they can't. And so if you can convince people, though, that you have gotten out of here and that you're exploring space and everything else, obviously you can see how you can mind fuck people in so many different ways with that.
1: Right. I mean, one thing I am very confident of, like, is the moon landing was fake. I mean, I've had Bart Sabrell on here. He's kind of he's eccentric, but he's right about that for sure. I mean, it's that doesn't mean that humans have never been to the moon necessarily. It just means that what we got was fake. The space station shit is so fake. The zero gravity keeps failing. They gel up their hair to make their hair stand up. The green screen's failing. The SpaceX Tesla stuff is terrible. You see mice on the outside of the freaking craft and all that stuff. So the space stuff we're getting is fake. I just have a trouble. I mean, I guess the next logical step is, what's their motivation to lie to us about that? Is it because there's a secret space program that is more important, so they give us all this fake shit, and that space is how they tell us, but there's a bunch of fake stuff, or a bunch of cool stuff they're doing out in space they don't want us to know about? Or is it because the nature of reality and the shape of the plane we're inhabiting is not at all what they say? I don't know the answer to that. But I know for sure that space shit is fake as fuck, dude.
0: It is, dude. It's really comical as well. Like, once you start realizing it and you just watch anything, almost watch most movies,
1: it's like they're not even trying.
0: It's hilarious. Exactly. They're not even trying. And I actually don't even think they have to try that hard. We kind of live in the age where you almost don't even need like reason or logic or even real answers for anything. And so they're just getting away with it hook, line, and sinker. And it's just the way it is. But this debate, what's fascinating to me is this debate has been raging on for such a long time. One of the things that really blew my mind, I just thought it was cool to come across this illustration from, I believe it was the late 1800s. And these women were marching around with signs. They were kind of like picketing. And they were wearing globes on their head. And they were holding signs that said, "Earth is not a spinning ball." And I'm just like, wow, that's fascinating. Apparently it was like a real protest. And I don't know what group this was, who they were affiliated with or anything else like that. But it just shows you that this debate has been going on for such a long time. So it goes through patterns, basically, of people being interested in it for whatever reason, and then people not so much being interested in it. And so during, 2014 to 2017 or 18 or whatever, a lot of people were really interested in this information. So it just kind of comes and goes, it seems like.
1: So who would have been, I guess I should know this by now. I just haven't looked into it, but. So maybe forgive me if this is a stupid question, but who was the first culture or civilization to posit that the Earth was flat? Because famously, Galileo got put in prison for saying it was round, and the Earth didn't revolve around the sun.
0: Right. I'm not really sure. I can't really answer that. It seems as though that this was a more, kind of a natural understanding of things to pay attention to your senses. And basically they didn't have, the internet, and they didn't have mass media and things like that. Although I'm kind of up for debate, or I'm kind of debating just world history. Basically, it seems as though world history is on the table, and I don't know what is actually real history, even with this country and people talk about our forefathers and
1: I've heard George Washington was black. I know that. I've heard people say that.
0: Is that right?
1: Yeah. I mean, yes. I think the black Hebrew Israelites, some of them say that. I don't know.
0: Interesting.
1: And then there supposedly was 8 presidents before George Washington.
0: Yeah.
1: Really, you can't trust any. Yeah. It's all just some shit somebody drew or wrote down. You can't trust anything before we had cameras you know, in like the 20s and 30s, and you can't trust anything after 2004 when the CGI and shit came. So it's like there's a small window of time where you can really trust anything. That's not, because now you can fake all that shit, and before then you didn't have any shit.
0: Well, check this out, man. It's really interesting because I went down a rabbit hole with the Civil War, and somehow I came across some Civil War forum, and people were sharing like really, really clean, high resolution images from their collection of Civil War photos. And this inspired me to do more research about some of the main photographers. I can't remember their names of that era, of the Civil War era. And when I was looking at these photos, I was already questioning like a lot of hoax events, shootings, mass shootings, and things like that. And I was blown

0: were dummies. They're not real people. Some of them were not real people. It was staged.
1: Civil War crisis actors, dude.
0: Yeah, dude. It's nuts, man. And you look at the face, and I showed a handful of people once I came across all this stuff. I'm like, look at this face. Is this a real person or is it a dummy? It's a dummy. And then you can see the same face on multiple bodies, and all of the bodies were like really stiff. And they're just put in different positions and everything else. There were some photos where it did look legitimate to me, but there were way more that looked very, very fake. And I did some research, and it's known, it's well known in the Civil War, I guess, community, that some of the biggest photographers of that era were staging photos. And that is like a actual legit mainstream historians will acknowledge that. So since the beginning of photography, people have been staging photos and also manipulating photos as well. So even, you know, that window of time you're speaking about, you know, I just think that there were opportunities to basically create fake images still, even back then.
1: So what would the motivation be for that?
0: I mean, it seems as though the motivations are generally the same, I think, when it comes to like hoaxing things and faking things and everything else. And a lot of it, it's really interesting because so many faked events are very traumatic. And so to me, it speaks to, you know, trauma-based mind control and how it's much easier. I guess it's just in terms of, you know, what your philosophy is on things, but using trauma to control people and manipulate people is like, you know, as old as the hills sort of thing. So it's people have been using trauma to get their way for a very, very long time. And at some point it was realized, I think, that you actually don't need to literally go to war to traumatize people with war. You don't literally need to put on this mass shooting event as long as you just tell people that this event actually occurred. And so yeah. I think that that's kind of a curious connection, is that a lot of these faked storylines are very much like traumatic in nature, pretty much. So,
1: like the Holocaust.
0: I mean, I could see all sorts of different reasons why.
1: Just kidding.
0: Right, like the Holocaust?
1: Just kidding. Just kidding. Of course, we all believe that happened.
2: Jews rock! I love Jews! You're Jewish, right?
0: I'm in the right place.
1: Yeah. I don't... of course that happened, is the way they said it. I think it was Nick Fuentes that said If Cookie Monster wants to bake 6 million cookies and he has to do it in 2 hours, but he only has 3 ovens. Yeah. It's like,
0: that's perfect. Yeah. I've never heard that one. But yeah, exactly, though. You get it.
1: Yeah.
3: What's going on?
1: I have a voicemail that came in, and I know Fletcher and Shandon and possibly Dean or his lady might want to call in, but I have a voicemail I'll play for you that came through.
0: Nice.
1: See, this is
4: Chris, it's the lone wolf. Hey, you gotta ask this flat earther, how do you reconcile like Graham Hancock and Carlson, their theories on the cataclysm?
1: Yeah, I hate to pause you there, call it, but Graham Carlson, Freemason, which is interesting. 32nd degree, I think. Are you familiar? I'll start this over, but are you familiar with all that work that Carlson and Hancock have done? But the
0: Not so much. I know who they are, but okay. I don't know specifically what he's referring to.
1: Well, I'll play it through and then we can talk about it.
4: Chris,
0: yeah.
4: It's the lone wolf. Hey, you got to ask this flat earther, how do you reconcile like Graham Hancock and Carlson, their theories on the cataclysms with the flat earth theory? And, you know, say, how do you reconcile when you're on a plane and the sun sets? It should be setting up in the horizon, and it doesn't. It goes right down to the earth, you know, both directions. I would assume the rise sun. I mean, how do they reconcile that? And you got to say, you know, a lot of these guys, it's all religious. They can't handle, we're spinning around, we're monkeys driving cars and, you know, talking to each other. Can't handle that. It's a religious thing. And you got to say, hey, you know, sometimes when these people ask you, you know, do you believe the earth is flat? And you just say, I know Iowa is, and be done with it and go and take that pretty girl home to your bedroom and don't get into it. Take care, bud.
1: All right. Thank you, caller.
0: Nice.
1: Lone wolf there. I don't know. Well, yeah, go ahead. What do you think?

0: Well, what's up with the Cataclysm thing?
1: Okay, so Hancock and Carlson, and Carlson is very convincing to me, and he's also done really good debunking of the fear-mongering around climate change, and he's done a good job showing global warming is what you want. Global cooling is, we're overdue for an ice age. Global cooling is catastrophic, and we're actually overdue for an ice age. But him and Graham Hancock and John Anthony West have done a lot of stuff. This actually might be a good time to call Fletcher, because I know he's real into this even more than I am. But the crux of it is, about 11,000 to 12,000 years ago, an asteroid impact or a supervolcano or something, but an asteroid impact is the idea of just completely destroyed civilization and set us back into the Stone Age, essentially. Like, that's why like the story of the global flood that every religion has, and Atlantis sinking into the ocean, all that stuff is these ancient structures like Göbekli Tepe that they've discovered date back way further back than we thought civilizations ever existed. Back when supposedly everybody was cavemen, right, or at best hunter gatherers.
0: Yeah.
1: Does that make sense?
0: Yeah, totally. No, my general take on that is I think more than likely, I mean, again, what do I know? But my hunch is that, a reset 11,000, 12,000 years ago, that could be the case, but I wouldn't be surprised if we've had more since then. And so it seems as though we live in a place that gets reset on occasion, or perhaps even way more often than we even realize, pretty much. So, I mean, that would not surprise me at all. There's a lot of people who are talking about a reset in the 1800s. I'm not sure if you've
1: Is that like the Tartaria thing?
0: The Tartarian stuff, mud flood stuff, and everything else. And right, that's not so much my bag. I just wouldn't be surprised, you know, just knowing that there are so many basic things that I was taught as a child, just simply put, was not correct or accurate in any way, shape, or form. I'm open to so many different things. So that wouldn't surprise me at all. And then as far as he was saying that the sunrise and the sunset, basically, he thinks that that's a good proof for a ball Earth.
1: I guess so, yeah.
0: I mean, kind of where I'm at with everything, too, to be honest, even though I know I'm here, it's almost like the burden of proof, if you will, really is more so on the heliocentrists. And so when I look at reality and when I do my thing, it does appear as though we live in a geocentric place. It appears as though the land beneath our feet is completely stationary and that it's not moving. In fact, it's the most stable thing, I think, symbolically, in existence. And so I think it's fascinating that there's a lot of like movies where the villain wants to destroy Earth, and I think it's fascinating that a lot of people are trying to save the planet, and so there's this whole greenwashing sort of agenda, right? And I do what I can to be as clean living as I possibly can, you know, within reason. But this whole entire idea that I wish, dude, that'd be cool. Do you have a bidet?
1: No, I've used one. I don't have one. I was
0: gotcha.
1: Just
0: yeah. Joke. No. That's funny. And so to me, there has been this theme, this propaganda theme, this mind control theme, that the world is in peril and that the world can be destroyed and that the world needs our help. Dude, the world is going to be just fine.
1: There's a great George Carlin joke like that. He's like, people are saying, like, we're going to destroy the planet. The planet's been through a lot worse than us. When the planet's done with us, it'll shake us off like a bad case of fleas. And it's like, yeah.
0: Dude, exactly. Exactly right. And so when I see a lot of these movies now where I'm like, oh, here's another movie where the bad guy's trying to destroy the planet via whatever method, you know, growing up and watching these cartoons and stuff, it's like there were so many examples of the Earth being destroyed. Dude, we have nothing to worry about. This thing is stable. It's going to outlive us. It's potentially the most stable thing in the universe, to be honest. And so everything is kind of flipped on its head that way. So I guess that would be my response there. But when I'm flying and I see this horizon or the sunset or whatever, I don't see curve, basically, personally.
1: I don't either. But, you know, people would say that's because the plane I'm in doesn't get high enough, up and up. Gooch adjacent in the chat says the windows on an airplane are just screens showing CGI renderings. Fletcher wanted me to call him and maybe talk about this. He's big into the Cataclysm stuff. Give him a call. Nice. Is that okay?
0: Yeah, for sure. Cool.
1: Ring, ring, bitch. Should be ringing. There we go.
2: This is so important. We have to do this. Let's be nice.
3: Hello?
1: Fletcher, you're on the air with Mark. I mean, Mark, Jesus, Mario Garza. Why do I keep doing that? I'm sorry. I don't too many
3: M's. Hey, hey.
0: Hey, Fletcher.
3: Yeah, so, cool shit, man. I don't know where to start. Like, I just like listening to the guy. So.
0: Awesome.
3: You know, I like the way, you're thinking, man. Like, I say, like in college, I took an introductory astrophysics course. It's like an elective. Doesn't need an extra class. Oh, there's a police officer. Hello, copper.
1: Are they coming?
3: But
1: for
3: ever
1: me?
3: Since then, you know, I've really, they're not after me. No, not yet.
1: Oh, good.
2: Fuck the cops.
3: I have been.
2: Fuck them.
3: Yeah. Really, like, well, like what you're saying, like a heliocentric way of looking at things, but that has led me to a whole lot of questions, similar questions that flat earthers have. Now, my way of thinking is just because they're questions, that doesn't mean we have to jump to the earth is flat conclusion, but the questions are still there. Like, well, I'm outside right now. What's up with the hot spot in the clouds if the sun's so far away? And then
1: say that again. What, the hot spot in the clouds?
3: Yeah, yeah. So how the where the sun is behind the clouds, it's really bright, and then that light spreads out. As opposed to if the sun was 93 million miles away, it should be hitting the earth evenly, all the light from the sun. It wouldn't create a hot spot on the clouds like that.
0: Exactly. Yeah.
3: But I don't know. I don't know the fucking answers because I've never been off the planet. And but I have, like, what y'all were talking about with them shooting nukes up at the sky. That's some weird shit. Like, what the fuck for? Is it the same reason why Elon and Bezos only go 60 miles in the air and then stop?
0: Right, right. Yeah, no, it appears as though there is some sort of field or barrier of some kind that literally prevents people from being able to take off and go further, for sure.
1: And why would they call it Operation Fishbowl? Yeah. That's just suspicious.
3: Exactly. Now, I don't think it's like glass, like a solid material like glass, but it could be a physical property of plasma or something like that where it appears to act solid. They do that in labs now where they can make these tiny force fields with plasma where shit can't get through there.
0: Right.
3: So
0: right.
3: It could be that. And what's also altered my way of thinking, believe it or not, is psychedelics, like mushrooms and acid. Because when I was on acid, I heard the moonlight. Like, I heard the moonlight. And it's weird. I still get a weird feeling when the full moon's out, like in the back of my neck.
1: Is it mainly established that moonlight is cold or has a cold property to it?
3: You know, that's what I always heard as a kid. Like, I have older relatives because my dad was one of the last born in his family, a big family. And so that's all what my older relatives said. I got a real bad sunburn one summer, and my aunt told me to go stand out in the moonlight because it cooled you off as opposed to the sunlight, which warms you up. I don't know. To me, like, when I could hear it, it seemed like it was a reflection of everything that's going on Earth. Like, it was like somebody left all the TVs on, is what it was like. But it wasn't loud and deafening. Yeah, it was.
0: That's
3: just,
0: really
3: it was
0: interesting,
3: weird, dude.
0: Yeah, yeah. No,
3: and I mean,
0: believe that.
3: Could the sun be the same thing? Could the sun be the same thing? Could it also be a reflection? I mean, it could. Those two objects could also be a property of the plasma that's enclosed us. We don't know.
0: Right, Right. I don't know. Well, there's a couple of things.
3: You were saying, too, with the other two objects, you know. Oh, sorry. Go ahead.
0: Oh, no worries. Just real quick, one, moonlight is cooler, and so you can test it yourself. All you have to do is go outside when there's a full moon, stand in direct moonlight, and then go behind something so that you're in the shadow of the moonlight. And you'll notice a difference that literally you feel cooler when you're exposed to the moonlight, and then when you go into a shadow, like a tree or something, and you're not in direct exposure to the moonlight, you literally feel warmer. And so just do it. Next time there's a full moon, I encourage anybody to
3: get a shot. Oh, that's what I do, especially in the summertime.
1: Can that be replicated with a thermometer? Or is it just because it has to be a living organism that experiences that phenomenon?
0: That's a really good question.
3: I don't know. I kind of thought it might just be psychosomatic from hearing it, that my brain's making it true, but I don't know.
0: Right, I don't know anything anymore.
3: I thought I knew shit, but the more I read stuff, the more I find out I don't know nothing. I don't know anything.
0: It's not a bad place to be, man. The other thing I'll say is there's a thread within the alternative cosmological community, I guess, where there have been people who have suggested and who have put out a lot of work saying that the moon's craters literally are a reflection of what is going on in this plane. And so right, this mirroring sort of thing or whatever just reminded me of that. And so, and plus moon symbolism, which I'm a symbolic literacy guy, moon symbolism is all about mirrors. It's all about reflections. It's all about, you know, water is the first reflection, the first mirror to have ever existed. And so everything about the moon implies receptivity and kind of like absorption. It's very, very watery, you know, things like that. And so to me, when I first heard that theory, I thought that lined up nicely with what the moon traditionally has represented. So there's that. But yeah, you're bringing up some interesting thoughts for sure.
3: Well, like, all right, so are you. Usually I, when I listen to a lot of, because I've listened to a whole lot of stuff, like most flat earthers are just as closed-minded, but you're not. And that's what made me, like, listen. I was like, oh, this guy's, like, pretty open-minded. And I appreciate that. And you brought up Randall Carlson and Graham Hancock. I have Hancock's like most recent book, America Before, and what he was saying about like Egyptians and American Indians was that they had the same belief system about Orion. They just didn't call it the same thing, but they both believed that that was the portal that your soul went to, but it was only at certain times of the year, like twice a year, whenever the constellation and the sun are on the horizon together, that opens up the portal. And then you travel along the Milky Way and your soul goes to the Duat or whatever you want to call it. The
1: Duop, like scoop doop doop. What's that?
3: Yeah, like 1950s, man.
1: Is that what you called it? The Duop?
3: We're all going to be in a heavenly barbershop quartet.
1: Is that actually what you refer to it as, or did I mishear you? It sounded like Duop.
3: Oh, with a T at the end, Duat.
1: Oh, okay. Duat to others though, as you would have them Duat to you.
3: I try to do that, yeah. I mean, Duat.
4: A Chihuahua can mate with a bull mastiff.
3: Babies and cows. I don't think we went to the moon. I don't know where they went, but the guys that said they went there didn't go there. And it's interesting about the toroidal field and how we could be living on that plane, what they call a Z-pinch, because I follow this channel called the Thunderbolts Project, and that's all electric universe type way of thinking. And, that's where they say, like, the stars form at the Z-pinch of these helical fields, Birkeland currents, and pretty much like cosmic electrical wires. And if we were in a toroidal field where they cross from going up to, from, you know, underneath back up, like, that kind of makes sense. Because what would happen there? Well, we don't know.
0: Right. No, exactly.
3: It's all very interesting shit. But I can't talk long. I got to get back into the shop. But, man, it's cool listening to you. Thanks, I like all the shit you're saying. It makes my brain work. I appreciate that. And Chris, it's fucking cool you had the guy on your show. So thanks to both of y'all for talking about it.
1: Thanks,
3: Chris. Maybe I'll call back later after I leave also.
1: Yeah, I might do a post show. I know like later on here after Mario gets out of here. But yeah, Fletcher of Hog Story. Thanks for calling in, mate.
3: Hey, man.
0: Thanks, dude. Take care.
3: Thanks for calling me. We'll talk to you later.
1: Oh, yeah. I did call him, right? I didn't call you.
5: Oops. That's like his opinion, man.
1: I don't know. Nice. Did you have anything that you felt was pressing to cover before we wrap up here?
0: Yeah, you know, I feel like because you brought up Operation Fishbowl a couple of times, I just want to make a note here regarding water symbolism and how there are multiple groups who have suggested that there are waters above and there's waters below, basically. And we know that Earth is mostly covered in water, and we are mostly water. Water as an element is extremely important on so many different levels. It just, it kind of boggles the mind, actually.
1: What are you talking about?
0: You're quick, man. I like it. And so the whole thing, though, regarding being in a fish bowl is interesting, because if you notice how they show us space works is very watery. And so in order to go to space, you have to get on a ship, right? And so the same way, if you're going to sail the seven seas, you have to get on a ship or a boat. And then also you're put in a suit, right? If you're going to do like a deep dive in the ocean. And so it's very similar to the suits that an astronaut might wear when going to outer space, or at least that's what they show us, that you need to have a helmet and you have to have this suit on. And then you also have to have like an umbilical cord back to the ship, the same way you would need to have an umbilical cord if you were doing a deep dive, right? Back to your ship.
1: Bubbles in space.
0: And then also too, the other thing that I think is really fascinating is that they always say or show us that if you go to outer space, you start floating, that there's zero gravity in space. What happens when you go in the water? You start floating. And so what I think has happened is that a lot of watery symbolism has basically been transferred over to quote-unquote space symbolism. And so when you're dealing with space symbolism, I just see a lot of watery overlapping themes. Hence, fishbowl, waters above, waters below, sort
1: Dude,
0: of
1: they idea. They turned the book Treasure Island into the Disney movie Treasure Planet. Remember that?
0: No, I don't remember
1: space
0: that,
1: pirates and shit. Well, yeah, it's just there's a lot of examples of, I mean, just Star Wars, all the space stuff. It's very analogous to the old, sometimes directly referencing and cribbing from, but sometimes in more obscure ways. The space lore is almost always referential of the old, like ocean, like, you know. That's another one. Swiss Family Robinson, where the family gets stranded on the island.
0: Mm.
1: Then the Lost in Space in the 1960s, when Kennedy was president, Lost in Space came out, and it was the Robinsons get stranded on a planet, Lost in Space, the TV show.
0: Mm.
1: So it's like a lot of that oceanic adventure stuff has been completely repackaged in space. Entertainment.
0: Right. Yeah, very interesting. And so the last thing I'll just say with everything, just because it's kind of like the current thread that I'm on with everything, but hopefully someone out there finds it interesting. And like I said, if you guys want more information about this, you can check out some of my presentations on my YouTube channel and everything. But I really think that when you start looking at occult symbolism, if you look at it through a heliocentric solar-based lens, you are going to miss a lot of important details. Once you start looking at it through a geocentric earth-based lens, you're going to start noticing a lot more important information. And so my sort of rabbit hole with occultism and magic and things like that. I've been, you know, reading some of this material for a number of years now, and I feel like I've been, in a lot of ways, just kind of like divinely led, I guess you can say, to read certain books and to be given certain books and everything else. And once I bridged the gap between geocentrism and occultism, a lot of really, really interesting things started kind of coming to life and started presenting itself. So there's so many channels, there's so many podcasts and things like that talking about, you know, the nature of magic or the occult or whatever. And I just want to say that geocentrism has its place within all of that, and that there are literally sorcerers who use a geocentric framework for their magical workings, and it's not a heliocentric framework. There are groups, there are lodges, there are people, there's families, mafias, whatever, who are well aware of the, more so the real construct of Earth in terms of not living on a globe spherical ball and not revolving around a sun and everything else. That there's a lot of powerful people, people in the know, lodge groups, etc., that have a geocentric understanding of things, and they use it for their magical workings and magical purposes. And so I just think that there's so much to gain from ditching heliocentrism on, like, you know, practical sort of levels, everyday sort of levels, but also on metaphysical sort of magical occult levels as well. So I think that for me, at least, when I got to that point, I started coming across a lot of interesting information that resonated way more with me. And I guess that's just kind of the theme with all of this, is that as I've continued on my sort of geocentric flat Earth journey, if you want to call it that, the information and what I absorb about it and how I just kind of live my life and everything, it continues to reinforce that that is closer to reality than what I was taught in school. And so just over the years, I've had many opportunities to either debunk myself or, you know, kind of realize that I've been wrong, or that I went down a, you know, some sort of rabbit hole that maybe wasn't as honest or truthful as I thought. But actually, the exact opposite has happened. It's like the more I continue studying and reading and everything else, the more the geocentric framework continues to prove itself. And so anyways, just a few random thoughts just to cap things off here.
1: Yeah, I'm definitely fascinated by it, and I'm open to it. I don't know. I'd love to talk to you again in the, down the line, and maybe sure. By the time, maybe the next time we talk, I'll be all in on the geocentric model. I don't know. It's one of those things where I've had long conversations about it, but I've never done my own studies, my own calculations, my own experiments. But I have a lot of friends that are very much into it. One thing you said that really made kind of had me thinking is you said a lot of secret societies and powerful people know this, and they use that to their advantage.
0: Yeah.
1: But that's kind of, that would be kind of, I don't know. It seems like that's kind of, I mean, not saying that it wouldn't happen, but it seems like when you had that kind of knowledge, it would make you realize, I don't know. Why would you want to use that for evil, I guess? Or how does that make sense? Like, if you know there is like a divine order to the universe, it seems like that kind of knowledge would make you want to work in tandem with it instead of against it.
0: Right, right. Yeah, that's a good question, or something to think about. I think that personally, the way I look at things is there's a lot of people who want like a utopia, you know, and they're striving for it, and they want to pass laws that are going to create some sort of golden age, I guess. And I just don't think it ever happens. And so I think that people are kind of misled with that too, that I don't think that there's ever a time where everybody gets along and that people are just civil with each other and that people are just, you know, ascended or what have you. And so I just never see it that way. I have more of a philosophy where no matter how good things are going, no matter what's happening in the world, I really feel like there's always just going to be adversarial people. And so there's always going to be people who have not done their own personal work And so they're always going to want to, you know, be subversive, control other people, manipulate people. They're going to want the easy way out of certain things. And sometimes that might be, you know, creating these campaigns to take over a country or, you know, creating a false war or whatever. And so I just always think there's people like this. And so I'm under the opinion that no matter what kind of holistic beneficial information might be out there, there's just people who are not going to roll that way in terms of lifestyle and what they choose to do and everything else. But I see where you're coming from with your point though.
1: Yeah. It's just interesting. I don't know. But yeah, I mean, we know there's people that have forbidden knowledge often use it for, or not forbidden knowledge, but people who have more knowledge often use it for it. Like, what was the stories? Wasn't it, was it Columbus? It wasn't Columbus, but it was somebody that tricked the Native Americans or maybe the Hawaiians or something. There's the lore in, that you heard about in history class where he predicted there was a when the eclipse would happen, and he said, "Give me all your gold or I'll make the sun go away." And then they're like, "Ah, fuck you." And then the sun goes away and they're like, "Ah," and they gave him all his gold. I don't even know if that's true, but I've always heard that story. Was that Captain Cook or something like that?
0: Right. Yeah, I'm not sure, but no, exactly. And so at the very least, I mean, there just appears to be multiple factions of groups of people, and they have their experience, they have their psychology, they have their perceived history. And so they're going to do things a certain kind of way, and they're going to see everyone else that's maybe not part of their tribe as the other, you know? And so that's a common sort of thing as well. So maybe if we have this understanding of reality, we want to keep it, we want to hoard it for ourselves. And then everyone else, you know, we're going to give them this other way of doing everything, basically. But it's going to be so far off from reality that we can basically manipulate them anytime we want. And we know that the education system that we're going to give them and the propaganda we're going to give them, it's going to create a certain kind of psychology within these people. And they're always going to want, as I was saying earlier, external guidance, external help, external validation. It never goes back to self. So this whole reality, the solar centric, heliocentric reality, it's all designed to get you away from self. It's all designed to get you away from your true north and from your own power and your own sovereignty and your own spirituality and things like that. That's just personally how I see it. I think that there's a lot of things in line with that.
1: It makes a lot of sense to me, man. Even if it's, I mean, even if people, I understand, like, a lot of people listen to this, probably aren't open to the ideas you're saying taken literally, but even as in a metaphorical sense, I think that's a lot of, there's a lot of positive that can be gleaned from everything you've been saying. But I'm open to it, man. I definitely more open to it than I ever thought I'd be. I'll tell you that. But yeah, nice. Dude, thanks Mario for coming on. At Symbol Studies on Twitter, symbolicstudies.com, and your YouTube, Symbolic Studies too, right?
0: Yes, Symbolic Studies. Yep. Cool. And then on Instagram, it's symbol.studies.
1: Nice. Cool, man.
0: Or symbolic.studies. Excuse me. But yeah, man, no, this was a great time, dude. Thank you so much. Honestly, I love your clips and your soundboard there. So yeah, hit me with a good one before I leave.
4: I love you guys.
1: thanks, That'll Mario. Let's, yeah. Hopefully I've been doing a little drinking today, so hopefully it wasn't too noticeable.
0: No, man, you're good. You're good.
1: Dude, somebody sent that in. Oh, that crowd applause goes on way too long, huh? Somebody sent this in.
6: I've been drinking beer! Beer, beer, beer, beer, beer, beer!
1: That's the Chinese opening for Bill Nye the Science Guy, but the Chinese guys pronounce it beer, beer. that had to be pointed out to me. Yeah.
0: Fuck beer. Yeah. Cool, dude. All right, man. Well, until next time.
1: Thanks, man. And yeah, symbolicstudies.com. I put that in the chat for everybody, and it'll be linked in the show notes as well.
0: All right, dude, take it easy. See ya.
1: Have a good one.
7: We were joking around again, sir, and it went too far, just like it always does. Someone always gets hurt.
8: The universe. What a concept. You know, the universe is a little bit like the human hand. For example, you have Grauman's center right here, and then you have Undiscovered Worlds and Sector 8, and up here It's the Tillman's crest. So you can kind of picture that it's a little bit like a leaf or it's not a bowl.
9: The universe is beautiful. Something like a new woman that I was going to date. You're dark and you're massive and you have a black hole. And all of those elements I want to explore, just like you would explore on a new date. You want to dive deep into them and feel around and just see what's going to come out of that. The time it takes to get from one star to another star is instant. You need to travel at the speed of light. And us humans can't even fathom the concept of that kind of time because it's really, really, really, really, really, really, really, really fun to think about taking a speed of light ride.
8: If you could put the universe into a tube, you'd end up with a very long tube, probably extending twice the size of the universe, because when you collapse the universe, it expands, and it would be, you wouldn't want to put it into a tube. Picture a hot dog bun, and throw all the stars, the hundreds of stars that there are in the universe, into a bag, and put the universe into a bag, and you, all of a sudden, they become... When I was a child, there was thought to be 9 planets, but there are now 90 planets.
9: You know, the ultimate fate of the universe is so dark and mysterious that it generates butterflies in my stomach, and that goes to tickles in my spine, and that creates goose pimples, and then that penetrates my mind, and then the whole Big Bang explosion.

0: Stars can be fun. A lot of people say, Donna, you get so wrapped up in the physics of it, don't you have any fun? I say, well, I go up and I look at the stars through my telescope and I see the little dipster, or I see the big dipster. Every star has its has a sister star, a little bit like two eyeballs. If you can imagine, if you could see the other side of my eyeball, you'd see a 360-degree eyeball.
1: Do you know that when you look at a planet and you see that light, that planet's not even there? That's just a light. That's just your neighbor shining a flashlight right into your yard, looking for coons. And he says, what are you doing in my backyard with that flashlight? And I told him, I'm shining in your window so I can teach your son about the universe. He said, get out of my yard. Why are you communicating to my son? Why are you in all black behind my bushes shining a light into my house? And I said, I'm teaching your son about the universe. I'm shining a light. Shining a light right in there and exploring his room as he's looking out and exploring the universe. I turn the light off and I see your son go to bed, and I turn the light back on and I do swirls on his wall like a comet's tail. I do this every night with your son.

0: state hoax.
1: Why would they do this? Why are they trying to hide the fact that we are on an infinite plane or on a flat earth rather than a ball? Well, if you isolate people into the idea that they're on a blue marble that's in the middle of a universe that is really insignificant, and there's thousands of millions and billions of other worlds and possibly other civilizations, that makes most people think that we are insignificant and that we did actually come about as some sort of an accident. Now, when people believe that, their minds are much more malleable into being given the idea that there is no God, there is no creator. And because of that, that also gives the controllers this fertile soil to build other deceptions on. It's about total control, mental, physical, spiritual, every way, shape, form possible.
2: You have to remember how big of a conspiracy this is. This isn't talking about just the JFK thing, or isn't talking about just 9/11. It's on an umbrella kind of system to where it is the biggest deception that there is. It actually exposes every other deception, and nothing else brings down the power of the elite, because it really exposes education, science, the economy, television, museums, universities. Think of all the things that have been fooled. I feel worse for the people that are out there building satellites, the people that are out there actually working for these space agencies, the people out there teaching in schools as professors, because they would all come to the conclusion eventually, once this gets out, that they've all been contributing to the lie.
3: This is why you have to ask questions.
4: The Earth spins at 1,000 miles per hour at the equator and travels around the sun at 70,000 miles per hour. And the sun travels through the galaxy at 450,000 miles per hour. That's 8 trillion miles the sun has traveled since the year zero. Over a light year. And yet, for thousands of years, even before that, people were looking into the sky and seeing the same stars that we see today. And if they had the same optics that we have today, they'd be able to photograph perfect star trails, just like we can. I do not believe this is possible.

friend of mine once told me to do a search online. Search for photos of Earth, he said. This shit will blow your mind. So I opened up the Google and I looked for photos of Earth. Well, a lot of photos came up. He said, click on the first. He said, that's the famous blue marble that everybody's seen. We've seen this photo 1,000 times upon our TV screen. But let me tell you something about that famous shot. It's not a photo at

He was goddamn right. Well, that shit did blow my mind. Because I thought the blue marble was a photo all this time. Well, don't you think that's strange? He said suspiciously. Now, the fact that it ain't a photo seems pretty weird to me. I mean, the most important photo that man could ever take? This huge, iconic image turns out to be a fake? Well, I couldn't quite believe it, man. I was pretty shocked. I needed further proof that this photo's photoshopped. He said, look up Robert Simmon. He made that cartoon ball. He's the guy you should research. He works for NASA and all. He openly admits that it's all just artistry. He said, and I quote, it's photoshopped.

photo of the Earth is artist trickery. All the photos on Google Man are as fake can be. Download all the photos and put them side by side.

Now we're supposed to have this telescope, right, that's flying past the stars, taking beautiful photos of Jupiter or Mars. Well, I've got a small suggestion, NASA. Here's something you could do. Point that thing at planet Earth and take a shot or two, because there should be goddamn thousands of photos of where we live. But Hubble ain't taken one. That's suspicious, don't

0: this is a day that's going to be etched in history. It's a quest for truth, and it can seem crazy, but all of us laughed at this topic, including myself. This is probably the most ridiculous thing I ever thought that I'd be doing, and here I am organizing the Flat Earth International Conference, but I'm not laughing anymore.
1: There's a lot of people that have different ideas on what the flat earth is. But what one thing we all agree on is that we don't live on a spinning ball flying through infinite space.
2: Do you feel yourself spinning, wobbling, gyrating? No, I'm pretty rock solid.
1: We always say, don't believe us, do your own research. But unless you know there's a question, you're not going to do the research.
2: Toilet water's not flying out on people in Australia because of gravity. Well, hello. It doesn't fly out of the toilet because water seeks its level.
3: The flat earth would be a circular flat area surrounded by a field that is known as Antarctica.
4: This white rim around the outside, a lot of people refer to it as the ice wall.
3: And then the dome is over the top. Now, how high it is also in question.
5: I believe it's some kind of a star field firmament about 6,000 miles above us. And it appears to be a cymatic light field, electromagnetic energy, not gravity at all. Gravity is a deception. The sun and the moon are these transcendental cymatic luminaries.
6: You're not ready to receive. I don't need you to believe me. I'm just here to plant the seed that the grand global conspiracy is that the earth's flat.
7: The best part of being at a conference like this is I can talk to somebody that will listen to you. My mother, if I try to talk to her about any of these things, she doesn't believe me. I just can't take that rejection. So coming here, you're going to talk to people who have done the same journey, and they've come to the same conclusions, and they don't want to live a lie.
8: Done about a dozen experiments. I was actually looking to debunk flat earth. I'm not like diehard flat earther. I want to be a flat earther. I want to believe the government. I want to believe what we've been told our whole life. There's nothing worse than being like, oh, the people that we pay taxes to are lying to us with our money.
2: They're lying. I ain't buying.
9: So who's they?
2: Well, basically, Satan.
3: I don't necessarily want to get into like naming. It's like, you know, is it the Illuminati or the Bilderbergs?
8: The Jesuits, the Freemasons.
3: Or the Trilateral Commission or the Vatican.
8: The Zionists, NASA, of course.
10: These are amazing.
11: Are you selling?
12: Yes. As far as I know, I'm the first guy in the whole world to make a working physical model of the flat earth.
11: All these are for sale except this one, and that one got sold already. This one I had on the website for $575.
12: So I named this one Hidden Lands Beyond because some of us think that there's other lands that they're hiding from us. And that could be very well that they've discovered these other lands and they just don't want us to know about it. I mean, you know, we might want to go there, repopulate it.
0: This is the beginning. This will be put in the history books. Today, mark that date. Because whether it's the next generation or the generation afterwards, they will remember this date. People are taking notice something is going on. This has got to a point now where it's becoming real.
13: It's blast off for a real-life rocket man.
14: Holy he did it!
13: The self-taught engineer propelled himself 1,875 feet into the sky in his homemade steam-powered rocket. Onlookers are amazed.
14: Whoa!
13: But his descent nearly turned into a disaster.
15: Oh my God, watch out, guys, watch out.
13: The rocket is zooming back to Earth at 350 miles an hour. He deploys a parachute to slow down the descent, then another chute. But boom, it's a crash landing. Response teams in the Mojave Desert rush over to help.
14: All right, Mike!
13: Bystanders cheer him on, but the 61-year-old rocket man, known as Mad Mike Hughes, feared he'd broken his back.
16: Easy.
17: Okay, I know, Mike.
18: Easy, guys.
17: Scoot your butt back.
16: I don't know if I broke my back. Please, I don't know if I broke my back.
13: Photos show Mad Mike building his rocket over the last 10 years, all to prove what most people consider a ridiculous notion.
16: The world, I believe, is honestly flat.
13: We caught up with the limo driver today, ironically outside court where he was fighting a speeding ticket.
16: I took a pretty hard hit and I'm feeling it right now.
10: I believe I have a compressed fracture of one of my lower vertebrae.
13: He says the rocket ride was terrifying.
10: It's scary because once you pull the lever and you release the plunger, there's no way to stop it.
13: Even so, this rocket man says he's glad he did it. And by the way, the Earth is definitely not flat.
17: We'll start with some basic questions. The sky is...
18: In a world where it feels like nothing is as it seems.
17: Blue.
19: It's blue, of course.
20: Oh, the sky's blue.
21: The sky is blue.
17: 1 + 1 is...
21: 2.
19: 2.
20: 2.
17: 2.
18: There's at least one truth we thought was indisputable.
17: And the Earth is...
20: Flat.
21: Flat.
17: The Earth is flat.
22: My reality, my senses tell me that the Earth is flat and stationary.
18: Or so I thought. But for the people attending the first Flat Earth International Conference here in Cary, North Carolina, their Earth is indisputably not round.
23: Everybody here can agree on absolutely one thing, which is it is not a globe.
18: For centuries, a flat Earth was accepted as certainty until science and sailboats said otherwise.
24: And one of the rules of power is you never admit that there's someone bigger than yourself.
18: But in 2015, this guy, Mark Sargent, posted his Flat Earth clues.
25: Part of a series of clues that can help you get your head around both the design of the Flat Earth system we live in.
17: You're kind of the, like, father of this movement.
23: Boy,
17: how would you...
23: Don't do
17: you're
23: that.
17: You're the one who sort of started it all.
23: I did not invent Flat Earth. All I did was walk up to a door, point at it, say, you know what? I think there's some really interesting things on the other side of this, and check it out for yourself. If Flat Earth is a university, you know, FEA, then I would be the freshman recruiter.
18: People have traveled from around, actually, Mark would say, across the flat world to attend.
23: The first rule of Flat Club is you don't talk about Flat Club.
18: Until now.
26: You know, I have a poem about that. It's right here.
18: Amy Nicholson wrote a book of poetry about her Flat Earth journey.
26: A few months flat and 7 months to rally.
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33: Globusters,
18: encouraging skepticism about what you've been taught. For the serious students here at the conference,
34: this has got to a point now where it's becoming real.
18: It all comes down to proof.
23: When it comes to science, there's things you can test right now, right? Fire burns, water's wet, drop something, falls to the ground, that appears to be gravity. Those are things you can test, right?
18: But the curving horizon, the sloping sea level, the spin of the Earth, unless you can see these phenomena with your own eyes, they may not be true.
17: A right. lot of people are going, this is
23: crazy, right? But think about this. For the last 20, 25 generations, this is what we've told people.
18: Unlike what we've been told in school, some flat earthers imagine the Earth looks like a snow globe, round but not sphere. The North Pole is at the center of most flat Earth maps, with the ice of Antarctica holding everything in.
17: So are you certain this is what the Earth looks like?
23: Pretty sure. Almost. I mean, there are some details to be worked out, sure, but the basic concept is sound. Absolutely sound. And one thing, again, we absolutely know for a fact, this ain't it.
18: So those iconic blue marble images seen from space, flat earthers denounce them as fakes.
35: You start seeing words like composite or animation or, you know, something that tells you this is not an actual photograph of the Earth.
24: Yes, question.
18: So if you think you have questions,
24: feel free to line up and ask them while I'm reading the opening statement.
18: The flat earthers have many, many more.
36: This is what returns to Earth.
18: Which is why I thought someone who's actually seen the Earth from space might have some answers.
17: 1 + 1 is?
36: 2.
17: What color is the sky?
36: Blue.
17: And the Earth is?
36: Round. Just like it is here, this model of it.
18: Professor Mike Massimino spent more than 20 days in space and worked on the Hubble telescope.
0: So when you looked at the planet, what did it look like?
1: It looks round, folks. It is round. My eyewitness account. And I looked at it as much as I could. It is round.
2: Okay, we're in the final countdown. How you doing over there?
18: He's playing himself on the Big Bang Theory, but some flat earthers actually believe astronauts are just actors, part of a huge conspiracy going back to those very first steps on the moon.
3: It's one small step for man, one giant leap for mankind.
0: You don't believe that they've gone to space?
4: No, not at all. The rockets go up, sure. There's nobody in them.
5: I hope you're ready to listen fast because I'm ready to speak fast.
18: Rob Skiba is another one of the celebrity contrarians in the Flat Earth movement. His popular YouTube videos and podcasts take clues from the Bible's book of Genesis.
6: There's no way you can get a spinning heliocentric globe out of anything in the Bible.
0: Are you just skeptical of everything?
6: I have become skeptical of everything, and I think rightfully so.
0: Pretty much everyone here, though, is kind of a conspiracy theorist.
7: Yeah, see, that's a common trait, but I think there's a little bit of conspiracy theorists in all of us. I really do.
8: This is going to be fun.
18: It's why many of them do their own experiments. Daryl Marble packed a level on a flight to test if the plane was flying parallel to a flat Earth.
0: So there's going to be some science-y people who say that is a real Bobo experiment.
8: They have.
0: That's a little basic.
8: I know. It's so simple, it'll go right over your head.
18: The credo for many of these believers, check it out for yourself.
6: Go out and test.
0: You just want them to ask the questions.
6: Why do you believe what you believe? And let you go from there. Because I could tell you something, and then you just look at me and say, I'm crazy.
0: A lot of people watching this are going to be like, that man is crazy.
6: I'm sure they probably do. And I would say, well, they're crazy for not testing what they think they believe.
18: But in a world of disagreements large and small, for something as clear as this horizon, the interpretation could be infinite. For Nightline, I'm Eva Pilgrim in Cary, North Carolina.

Yeah, you ain't seen my best. Checkmate, in a game of chess. Globalist, see me as a threat. Free thinking, got a world at my neck, huh? Am I paranoid? Picture Malcolm X in a room full of bigs trying not to bust a sweat. Ayy, Neil Tyson need to loosen up his vest. They probably write that man one hell of a check, ayy.

0: does at the poles. So it's not actually a sphere. It's oblate. And officially it's an oblate spheroid. That's what we call it. But not only that, it's slightly wider below the equator than above the equator.
1: A little chubbier.
0: A little chubbier.
1: Yeah.
0: Chubby is a good word. It's like pear-shaped.
1: Yeah.
0: So it turns out the pear-shapedness is bigger than the height of Mount Everest above sea level.
2: Bounce. Flat line. You fooled us for the last time. Flat line. Flat line. There's no superior bloodline there.
3: I don't know, what are you into? You like climate change shit?
4: Bro, I'm down for whatever.
3: All right.
4: Yeah, I'm down for whatever, yeah. So-

0: Once again, the U.S. is spending millions to oust a puppet they spent millions to get into office. They'll spend more millions on the cover-up to hide having spent those millions, and even more millions to discredit members of the media who report otherwise. It's a good thing they print their own money.
1: Well, that's not very interesting.
2: Noah Beamer.
3: Hello, testing. Check 1, 2, 3, 4.
4: Caleb Stevenson. Yes. Because this the virus essentially was invented.
2: Abs and a six pack.
1: Yeah, maybe Michelle Obama like might be a man. I don't know.
3: Smoking weed, drinking vodka. Would a bad set of boobs on a nice girl be fine, or would a bad set of butt on a nice girl be fine?
5: I will flat out shoot you in the fucking face.
6: What the fuck's going on?
4: It's abs in a six pack. Did you you know who that was saying maybe Michelle Obama might be a man? I don't know.
7: Who was that?
4: You know Patriot J on Twitter?
7: That was him?
4: Yeah, he was on our podcast. That's how he's like, hey, I don't know, maybe Michelle Obama might be a man. I don't know.
7: Who knows? Maybe she's got a dick, dude. Yeah. I mean, there's no Obama. He's in the hot dogs, dude. $65,000 worth. Who knows, dude? He could have gave her a dick. Ooh, I mean, I don't know. Speculation.
4: Don't I love all the videos Alex Jones has done where he's like doing the slow-mo of Michelle Obama walking. He's like, what is that, a roll of quarters in her pants? Is that a roll of quarters?
7: Alex Jones is the GOAT, bro. That's the guy.
4: Bro, oh my God. Did you see when he had all those llamas on his podcast?
7: No.
4: Oh, dude, he did a full 4-hour broadcast with like 6 llamas wandering around his studio.
7: What the? He's the GOAT, bro.
4: He's so good.
7: Oh my God.
4: I got a couple ISOs from that. Let me find it. I got a little bit of that. Yeah. Here we go.
8: Hey, you give your llamas fluoride? Hell no, we don't give them fluoride. I mean, that's something that really sinks in for people.
4: Like, while he's saying that, there's fucking llamas walking in front of him and shit. Like, on the InfoWars studio.
7: I'm looking it up when we get done. That's hilarious.
4: Oh, yeah, dude. I'll send it to you. That's good shit.

0: So,
1: Yeah,
0: man,
1: appreciate it.
0: I guess, dude, the first thing we should talk about is holy shit, your hand, bro. I saw the video.
1: Yeah, man. Let me just say, I can't say too much because I don't know what's happening after. You know what I mean? Like, there
0: Did you
1: might
0: sign
1: be
0: a
1: some.
0: non-disclosure agreement with your hand?
2: About the cut on your hand?
0: Oh, Noah's here.
1: Likely.
0: All right. Yeah.
1: What's up, bro?
2: Not much, man. Sorry
1: Chilling,
2: to make
1: chilling.
2: y'all wait.
1: Oh,
2: No,
1: no,
2: you're
1: you good, bro. I heard you had to take a shit. You got a shit. You got a
0: Yeah,
1: shit.
0: you
1: You
0: got
1: gotta
0: shit, you
1: push it
0: got
1: out.
2: shit. Yeah.
1: Yeah.
2: That's it. I had to take a shit, kiss my kids, good night and all that kind of stuff.
1: Heard that. You gotta do what you gotta do.
2: Yep. Family
1: Fucking,
2: man.
1: yeah, nah, same here. Fucking, not a hand though, but it's like, I don't know. It's like, obviously, shit happens, especially being a landscaper. People get hurt, but you're not supposed to send your employees out with faulty equipment. I'm gonna leave it right there. You feel
0: All
1: me?
0: right, yeah,
2: Right.
0: no, I feel okay. Yeah, you can't. Okay, yeah, I get what you can't talk about it
2: Also,
0: much more.
2: was the bush actually burning, or was that just like a reference to, like, the Bible?
0: I think it was a reference
1: I
0: to the
1: mean,
0: smoke.
1: I might have been burning a bush,
2: Oh, that's what it was. Okay, I thought you were actually
1: but
2: trimming a burning bush. I was like, what the fuck? I was like,
1: I thought no, it was actually a lilac bush. But I thought it was a burning bush. It was a lilac plant, but nah, there
2: Nice.
1: might have been some burning other bush. Who knows?
2: Okay. I understand now.
1: Yes, sir.
0: Oh, hell yeah.
1: Oh man,
0: Well, we've
1: how you
0: been,
1: doing?
0: yeah, I guess we should do a proper introduction now that you're here. No, you want,
2: Right.
0: Mike, is that where we're going by with you, Mr. Hotep with it?
1: Yeah, we can go with Mike. We can go with
2: Mike,
1: Mike.
2: Mike. This
1: Hi,
0: is
1: Mike.
0: Noah. I'm Chris.
1: What's up, brother? What's up, man? Nice to meet y'all.
0: Thanks for
2: And
0: coming on,
2: it's
0: man.
2: Noah Beamer and Chris Arnold. That's the A, B, and Caleb Stevenson's the S.
0: Yeah, the
2: If he
0: S
2: has
0: is
2: any
0: missing.
2: problems
0: He's
2: with
0: still
1: that.
0: stuck at work. He's still stuck at work. So,
1: I
0: fuck
1: got you.
0: him.
1: You put it together. I got you. I see what you did there. You guys are clever. I like it.
2: Yeah,
0: Yeah, the
2: see,
0: six pack is
2: we're
0: the
2: smart.
0: alcohol, and the ABS is our last name. So,
2: A
1: I
2: and
1: like it.
2: also our abs.
1: See, I thought
0: Yeah,
1: y'all was gonna
0: speak
1: be
0: for
1: like doing
0: yourself.
1: sit-ups or some shit while we were talking. Like, I didn't know what was happening.
0: Yeah, maybe everybody else does, but I ain't doing that shit. Fuck
1: Shit, me neither. I like this belly.
0: that. All
2: Got the
0: right, man,
2: smoking
0: but
2: bowl. It's all set up
0: I
2: by
0: get
2: Duke.
0: I'm
1: Hell
0: definitely,
1: yeah.
0: if you're okay with it, gonna be putting a link to your cut ass hand in the show notes on our website so people can look at that gnarly ass cut hand.
1: Fuck yeah. Hell
0: All
1: yeah.
0: right.
1: There's not too many people that know what the inside of a hand looks like. So go ahead and show them the hamburger meat, bro.
0: Yeah,
2: I
0: that
2: showed
0: was.
2: my wife the video of your hand, and she literally started screaming for at least 30 seconds. So.
1: Dude, like I knew it was bad when it happened, but when I got to the emergency room and the nurse unwrapped it, because I had it wrapped up in one of my work shirts, and when I unwrapped it and showed her so she could clean it, she looked away, then looked back at me and was like, "We're gonna be okay." And I looked up at her like, "What, bitch? What do you mean? Don't pass out with my hand in your hand. Don't do that. Don't do that. I'm not gonna cut you. You're
2: Oh
1: gonna
2: my
1: hit your head
2: God.
1: off this fucking table, so don't do
0: Dude,
1: it."
0: I like when I first saw that, like I literally gagged. I was like, "Oh my God." It was like a that's a rough that's a that was bad. That was
2: And
0: a
2: being able to record a video that's badass as fuck, man.
0: Yeah.
2: I was like,
1: Appreciate
2: Jesus,
1: it.
2: this guy's metal.
1: Appreciate
0: Dude,
1: it. Appreciate it, dude. I had a fucking headphone in. I was listening to Chief Keef and shit, so I wouldn't like freak out, bro. And I'm like, all right, let's do the most savage thing. What you gonna do? I'm gonna record it. Fuck it, let's go.
2: There you go.
1: I was in
2: Embrace
1: shock. I'm not even gonna
2: the
1: lie. Yeah, I was in shock. I'm not gonna lie
0: That's some
1: to
0: Pantera shit, dude. Fuck Metallica. That's some Pantera shit.
1: Hell yeah.
2: Pantera.
1: Oh
2: Goddamn.
1: man.
3: I'll eat your ass. I will.
2: There we go, Alex Jones.
1: The greatest.
0: There'll be some
2: Eating
0: Alex Jones
2: ass.
0: clips tonight.
2: Eating ass with his 1-inch pecker.
1: Hung like a fucking gerbil.
3: I know I'm evil, but I try to be good, and I hope God forgives me.
1: Oh
0: So,
1: man.
0: what are we talking about tonight? What's going on? We got Kamala Harris just got accepted as VP. That's one thing, but everybody's already talking about that. So, what else we got to talk about?
2: Well, Hotep, I wanted to talk about
0: Mike.
2: The plan.
0: Mike, oh, yes, Mr. Right. Mike Hotep.
2: I'm sorry. I'm sorry.
1: Either one, it don't matter.
2: Whatever, Mr. Hotep. I want to talk about our plan to take down the mainstream media. Because several months ago when we first started this podcast, I talked about wanting to do an episode about the mainstream media apparatus and their control over, you know, the American population, thought control, mind control, that kind of thing. And I saw your tweet that got a lot of track on Twitter. Were you talking about taking down MSM? And I honestly think that's one of the biggest threats to our freedom, you know, beyond even some government corruption. Like, you got to take down their ability to control the majority of the population.
1: Right, because I feel like you're going to always have government corruption. That's just a common trend throughout history. You know what I'm saying? But never has there 100%. Been an institution that could make it okay. Like, they can present whatever bullshit these people are doing in a way where people absorb it and don't even know they're absorbing it. And in their minds are just like, oh, it's fine. It's cool. No, they don't do that stuff. Like, the fuck are you talking about, bro? Like, these people are evil. Like, really evil. And as far as getting rid of mainstream media, that shit they did during the riots where they was at CNN, I was hoping they was about to set that shit on fire.
2: Right,
1: like,
2: right.
1: I was like, yes. Do it.
2: It's kind of satisfying to kind of see all that stuff burn a little bit. Like, I know there's, like, you know, there's reasons to not support all the looting and shit, but, like, I mean,
1: right,
2: there's a little part of me that goes like, yes.
1: Oh, bro, that anarchist side of me had a full-on raging boner, dude. I was having shit. Like, yeah. I don't want to see nobody get hurt. You don't need to be stealing fucking Jordans and shit like that. That's not supporting the cause. You want to set some shit on fire? You want to send a signal? Set some shit on fire, dude.
0: That's what Alex Jones said, man.
3: Yo, I got guns. I'll hurt you. I'll take you down. I'm a dangerous thug.
2: I want to know the context for that quote. Like,
0: it's the same context as this one.
3: I was eating jalapenos during the break.
2: Really?
3: I was eating jalapenos during the break.
0: He was eating jalapenos during the break.
2: Yep.
1: Yeah. Fucking Spitfire, dude.
0: No, but there was a real part of me, just like both of you said, it's like I was happy to see CNN like getting looted, because they're kind of the ones, or at least not the ones, but like the breed of mainstream media that overall like instigated the riot. So it's like when you see CNN getting burned down, you're like, all right, yeah, hell yeah. Right. But like, what I didn't like was seeing like I have friends in Nashville of, you know, multiple colors and creeds, and they knew people that within their family like got their shit got like torched and like looted. And that, yeah, like,
2: really, wow. Yeah.
0: But that's small businesses. So, but I don't mind seeing, like, when CNN gets torched, I'm like, hell yeah. But really, like, the corporations and the multimedia conglomerates, you know, they're backed by insurance money. So whatever happens, unless somebody gets killed, insurance is covering that, but not your mom and pops usually.
1: Exactly. Right. Mom and pops are going to feel it more than anybody. It's like, if you want to send a message, bro, send a message to the people that, I mean, yeah, they're going to feel it because they got to rebuild. But at the end of the day, like you said, they got money. Fuck them.
0: Yeah. Like, and the people, you know, rebuilding, I mean, are working people.
1: Exactly. You creating jobs. You stimulating the economy.
0: Good point.
1: You a savior in my eyes. Like, fuck it. Let's go. Hell yeah.
0: All right. Good point. Okay, I take it back.
2: and when you say they, like when you're referring to these corporations, it really is a they. Like when, like what you're talking about with the story that you heard, that's from an individual who actually got affected by this. Like, these massive corporations are conglomerates of individuals, and like, I mean, it's not like they're actually hurting one individual. You know, nobody's taking the local community is absorbing the cost for that looting of like CNN or the burning of CNN or whatever, you know.
1: Right.
2: I mean, yeah.
1: They go get a check cut straight from I don't know if I should say his name. I treat him like Voldemort sometimes. I don't even talk about this motherfucker on Twitter, bro. Fucking Soros, bro. I'm just gonna fucking say it. There's certain people I don't like talking about. Like, not to say that I'm scared or nothing, but it's people that go missing all the time. You know what I'm saying? For talking about certain people. Like,
0: if
1: you was gonna try to come get me, yeah, you better bring a fucking army, bro, because I'll cut this shit off. Don't play with me. But, dude, just to cover my ass, like, I got a family, you know what I'm saying? Like, I don't talk about that shit.
0: Dude, Mofax had one of the best statements I've ever heard about Soros. He's like, it's like Soros of all the elites drew the short straw, so he had to be the face of it. But there's elites way above him. They were like, all the elites got into a circle, and they're like, all right, whoever draws the short straw has got to be the public face of this bullshit. And that was Soros.
2: Be the super villain.
0: Yeah, that's what Mofax said about it. And I, it makes sense to me, man.
1: They made Soros Lex Luthor, bro. They made Soros Lex Luthor. That's basically what they did.
2: That's so great. Yeah.
3: They can't wait to send the police to your house to chop your testicles off.
1: Send them. Send those motherfuckers. You can try it.
0: Shit.
1: That's another thing, bro. Like, going off of that, I guess that kind of leads into Kamala. I don't want to jump around too much, but it's like, the cops, defund the police. Oh, let's put a cop on the ballot. Like, what, bro? Like, how the fuck did we get here? Like, I just don't understand.
2: The reasoning doesn't make a whole lot of sense. I don't see how, I mean, especially considering, we didn't like the BBC, like a webpage leak a couple weeks before they announced
1: Politico
2: Kamala was the pick. Politico, that's it. That's it.
1: Politico, yeah. It was in like, I think it was like the 27th, the 28th of July. And they had the date and everything. I was like, what the fuck, bro? Like, if this doesn't show you this shit is rigged, I don't know what to tell you. I don't know what to tell you. You're just stupid at this point. You know what I mean?
2: Right.
1: I can kind of make sense of the whole Kamala thing. We saw Joe Biden make more racist statements in the 3 weeks leading up to this than, I don't want to say than he's ever made, but than anybody else had made in recent times, right? Like, he said a lot of shit.
2: It was pretty stunning.
1: It was just like, yo, they really let this man get on TV. Like, holy shit. In my eyes, I called it and I'm like, well, Kamala's about to get selected and she gonna counteract all that racist shit that he don't remember saying. Mm-hmm. So
2: that's smart. Yeah. Yeah. I get that. Yeah. I get that.
1: It's a perfect play on their part.
0: If you want to go for Biden, man, I got some, I still got a bunch of Biden clips on my computer. We can listen to what Biden's got to say.
1: Oh, please. Please. That's pure
4: entertainment.
1: We choose
4: truth over facts.
0: Classic.
2: Truth over facts.
0: That's classic, dude.
1: Fucking idiot.
4: We provide efficiency for appliances. That saves billions of gallons of gasoline. I mean, billions of 2.3 billion dollars worth of, $500 billion in savings and billion metric tons of CO2 going in the air.
0: It makes sense to me.
2: That's a lot of geometry right there.
1: Bro, holy shit.
4: We have this notion that somehow if you're poor you cannot do it. Poor kids are just as bright and just as talented as white kids.
1: Oh, thank you.
0: Joe,
2: is this just me, or has he been like almost like the speed at which his mental capacity has been degrading has like increased exponentially over this campaign? It seems like every week the number of flubs that he has just goes up dramatically.
1: Oh yeah, it was pretty bad during the debates. Like, he was falling asleep during interviews, and his teeth fell out, and his fucking eyes were bulging out of his head and shit like that. And I was like, wow.
0: Oh yeah,
1: and then
0: fucking eyes started bleeding.
1: Like, leading up to it, that shit was crazy, dude. I'm like, yo, he's dying. He's dying in front of us.
2: like holding what? They're holding this guy together with Elmer's glue and scotch tape, bro. Like,
1: man, that's too much credit. You can't even say all that, bro. They holding this motherfucker together with nasal spray and spit. Like, what are you saying, bro? That man is literally like, that's elder abuse. That's
0: dude, there's not abuse. Enough. Yeah. There's not enough Adderall in the world for that guy.
2: I don't think so.
0: This is a good one. This is a classic.
4: Donald Trump does pose an excellent threat to this. Hypothetical.
0: It's not hypothetical, man.
2: It's not hypothetical.
0: That's a t-shirt.
1: That's a t-shirt.
0: I'll stop pulling the Joe Biden. That's enough Joe Biden anyway. Fuck it.
2: No, you're good, man. Like, the gaffe I think that got me the most is the one where he starts talking and he has no idea where he's at. Like,
0: oh, that is, there's multiple of those. Which one are you talking about? I have a couple.
2: Probably the most recent one. Probably the most recent one.
5: At Dartmouth on health care at the medical school, or not, I guess it wasn't actually on the campus, but the people from the medical school were at the. I want to be clear. I'm not going nuts. I'm not sure whether it was a medical school or where the hell I spoke, but it was on the campus.
1: Jesus Christ.
2: Yeah, no, not that one, but that one's horrible. Holy shit.
1: You talking about where he walked into the auditorium and he said the name for another school and he's
0: Oh, yeah, that was the reason one. Yeah, that was the reason.
1: I used to work there.
2: I know where I am.
1: No, you don't.
2: He literally says that. I'm pretty sure he says, I know where I am at some point. And then he doesn't say the name of the place. Like
1: exactly. He just keeps talking.
0: I
1: he goes
0: don't
1: right by it.
0: No.
2: Oh man.
1: Fucking stage one denial, dude. Like he's senile, he's in denial. But I think the reason, like the best theory I've seen is that leading up to it, they declare him mentally unfit. Kamala becomes the first I guess you could say black female presidential nominee for the Democratic Party. And you know what I mean? She has to pick another running mate.
2: Right.
1: And it makes sense because like, as bad as the DNC is and that whole side of this spectrum, they're fucking smart, dude. Like, you gotta give it to them. They know how to play this game. And I don't put anything past them at this point.
0: So, yeah, do you buy into the Hillary swoop? You think Hillary's gonna swoop in and take the nomination in a contested convention?
1: Dog. All I'm gonna say, it's still 2020, my dude. That's all I'm gonna say.
0: Yeah.
1: It's not over yet. You know what I mean? I've seen some crazy shit, but it's not over yet.
6: Surprise, motherfucker.
0: Hillary's coming in. Hillary's coming
1: straight
0: in.
1: Straight up. Straight up.
2: Right.
1: Dude.
2: Right. Because, I mean, technically, Biden hasn't even been given the nomination, right?
0: Technically, no.
2: But he's the presumptive nominee, but presumptive. Has he been presented it at the DNC yet?
1: I thought he said that he was accepting it virtually.
2: Oh, did he?
1: I don't know if he actually did.
2: I'm not sure.
1: Me either.
2: Like, I'm genuinely asking. I don't know.
1: Because I remember reading something that said that he had, they weren't doing it in person and that the acceptance would be done virtually. I don't know if it's taking place. That's a good question, my dude.
2: Right.
0: Oh, wow. I'm pretty convinced that Biden's going to weasel his way out of the debates with Trump and they ain't going to have do those. Maybe if they do, they'll be over Skype and Biden will have an earpiece.
2: It's actually, I just looked it up. It's happening in 3 days. August 17th, Monday, August 17th is when the DNC, the Democratic National Convention begins.
0: Oh, I thought you meant the debate.
2: Thursday, August 20th. No, not the debates. This is the actual convention, like the Democratic convention where they present like the nomination.
0: Right.
2: To Biden.
1: Does it say that he's accepting it in person or does it say that he accepted it? He's going to accept it virtually.
2: Let me look that up.
0: Well, I feel like they're going to be able to get those debates done virtually, man, honestly.
1: Oh, no, Trump's not going to let that happen. He wants that motherfucker on stage with him.
2: He won't.
0: How will he stop it?
2: There's no way there's no way Trump will agree to a debate that's virtual.
1: He's not going to do
2: that. That's probably how he would stop it. He would say, I'm not doing this.
1: He's not doing it. And they'd be like, oh, well, we have to have the debates. And like, oh, Biden, you got to step your senile ass out there.
0: And then Trump walks up on stage and he looks at the camera and he says, like,
7: luckily, I know literally everything there is to know about getting pussy.
2: Sam Hyde, good old Sam Hyde.
1: He looks at Joe Biden and is like, do you know where you are?
7: I want you to look at yourself in the mirror right now, because this is the last time you're going to be looking this gay in your whole life.
2: My God. Mike, you were right. Biden will no longer deliver convention speech in Milwaukee. The former vice president's acceptance speech was set to be one of the only in-person elements of the convention.
0: Well, we're going to be burning down Milwaukee virtual. Then. We're going to burn down Milwaukee.
1: Yeah.
0: Burn it down.
1: Burn it down. Burn it down. Yo, did you see that shit that Antifa.com
0: Antifa.com?
1: Dude, you type in it. I don't know if it's still up, but there was a... I don't know if it was yesterday or the day before. You type in Antifa.com, it goes straight to Joe Biden's presidential...
0: Antifa.com.
1: Dude, that shit was crazy.
0: It's going down.org is what it redirects me to now.
1: Yeah, see, it used to send you straight to Joe Biden's page, dude.
0: That doesn't surprise me. That doesn't surprise me.
2: Interesting.
1: Yeah. It doesn't.
0: It's going down.org. What is this? This is weird. This is a weird website.
1: His mental capacity is going down? That's true. I can't stand that guy, bro. Like, I don't hate a lot of people. I hate Joe Biden.
2: Right, right.
0: Who do you hate more, Bill Clinton or Joe Biden?
1: Joe Biden.
0: I feel bad. I kind of feel bad for Joe Biden at this point, but he is. I mean, they're both pretty bad, but yeah.
2: They're both pretty bad. I mean, the only redeeming thing about Bill Clinton is that, like, saxophone playing thing, you know? Like, yeah. I think that's pretty cool.
1: But, like, I hate Bill Clinton for different reasons. Like, he's a pedophile. Right. He should burn in hell.
2: Hillary Clinton.
1: Right.
2: I mean? But, I think Michael Malice put out a poll on Twitter just the other day that said, who is the most evil of these four? And it had Bill Clinton, Bill Cosby, Harvey Weinstein, and Jeffrey Epstein.
1: Holy shit.
0: I feel like Epstein and Cosby are... Hold on. Well, I don't know, because a lot of people like make a good argument that Cosby was framed, and I'm not smart enough to know whether Cosby they're right.
2: No.
0: I know people
1: I think Cosby
0: that
1: was framed.
0: I know a lot of people that make that argument, and I don't know enough to know whether it's true or not.
1: I mean, we'll never know the truth, but personally, I think Bill Cosby was framed. That's
2: I would have
1: me.
2: To see the evidence. I've never seen anything supporting that. That's interesting.
0: Well, it's the same thing with Mike. Like the people that say Michael Jackson got killed, it's because he like got the rights to the Beatles songs. And then right after he died, Sony got him back. So you got to follow the money trail.
1: Ooh. Michael Jackson was in the works to own Sony. Like he was right. there, like own the Beatles catalogs and everything. And he had his masters. Same thing with Prince, dude. Like I think it was either right before, or right after he died, he was like eligible to have his masters. And once you get your masters, you're untouchable. And they don't want that. You know what I mean?
0: Yeah.
1: It's like when I go to Bill Cosby, I can't remember the exact thing, but Bill Cosby was in the works to buy NBC.
0: Yep. No, that's true.
2: Wow, really?
0: Yeah,
1: dude. Like, when you look at this shit, because, I mean, how the fuck did Bill Cosby get locked up but Harvey Weinstein still up? How is Louis C.K. still up? How the fuck is Kevin Spacey still up?
0: Well,
1: all the people that fucking alleged shit against him died. He puts out a YouTube video in Frank Underwood's voice and pretty much says it. Like, if I go down, I'm taking you bitches with me. Like,
0: Kevin Spacey made two videos where he was like, why don't we kill them with kindness or whatever? And then, the next day, one of his accusers dies. But I got to push back with Louis C.K., dude. I got to push back with Louis C.K. because all Louis C.K. did said, all he did was say, hey, can I jerk off in front of you? The women said yes, and then he did it. So that's a little different.
1: I feel that.
2: One of them he asked, apparently he asked, and then he just started jerking off before she could, like, even answer the question.
1: Yeah.
0: Okay, but it's still not, like, you know, it's not rape.
1: It's not right. Yeah, like it's he didn't just, touch him. Like I just pulled up my dick and just showed you this. Like even he could have turned around.
0: You could have left.
2: Bad right. Hillary Clinton, more like Hillary Clit, son.
1: Oh my God, she's probably got a big pussy.
0: Dude, I bet Hillary Clinton's got a big pussy. Fuck. One you could stick loose change inside.
2: What are you quoting?
0: That's sick animation, bro.
8: Hillary Clinton. More like Hillary Clit, son. Bitch got a pussy. I mean, she got a real pussy you could stick loose change inside.
9: Productions.
1: If Hillary Clinton actually does have a vagina, I wouldn't be surprised if her and Michelle Obama was on that meat swinging shit. But if she did, you could take a whole log and dip. The whole 5'10s, this whole roll, and shove this bitch in sideways. It'd be like putting both of your fists in a fucking... Yeah.
10: We're going to be getting you knee-deep in some gash.
2: Whoa.
1: Yeah, I'm going knee-deep in that bitch. Fucking whole foot to the ankle, bro. Take this calf, ho.
2: Gash. Fucking gash. What's the best... All right, not to derail the conversation or anything, but what's the best term for pussy or vagina, I guess?
0: Gash is the worst. Gash is the grossest one. Poon?
2: Poon. I don't know, man.
0: Poon's pretty good. I like poon.
2: Poon is great. I would say one of the worst is probably a beaver.
1: Oh,
0: well, that's
1: God.
0: For... Isn't beaver, beaver like bush? Isn't that referring to bush? Is that referring to like vagina or bush?
2: Nah, beaver's vagina beaver's as far as I know. Yeah,
0: I didn't even know that. I thought, okay.
1: Let me think. What else you got?
2: Yeah.
1: So you got twat, snatch.
0: Cunt's snatch, pretty rough.
2: There you go. Cunt is tsunami, pretty rough. Cunt kind of hurts to even hear.
1: It does. But then it's like if you were to go to the other side of the pond, it's like you're going to hear that shit every 30 seconds. You're fucking
2: right,
1: cunt.
2: Right, right.
11: You don't know shit because you never been fucked in the ass.
1: Whoa. I might not know nothing then. Oh, my God.
12: Nope. I don't know about that.
1: Yeah, buddy.
12: I don't know.
1: What's the worst word for pussy? Oh, man.
0: Cunt's got to be the worst one.
1: I don't know, bro. You said gash, and
0: gash is pretty bad.
1: Made me shiver
0: gash,
1: a little bit.
0: Gash is pretty red. It's pretty, like, I gash think, makes me feel gross when I say it.
1: I'm so tempted to go get my fiance and just be like, babe, let me get that gash and just see what her face
2: oh
1: is.
2: Oh, my God. Yeah, I was going to say, if you want to turn a chick off, that's what you need to say. give me that gash.
0: I'm going to stick my fist in that gash, baby.
1: Bro, how much you want to bet she just, like, naturally grows a dick right after this?
3: When you shit outside, it's not going to be a decent shit.
9: Yeah.
3: When you shit outside, it's not going to be a decent shit.
9: Yeah.
2: No, not only does she grow dick, but she's gay, too, like, immediately. You know, like,
1: straight up, Adam's apple and everything.
2: She tries to fuck you. That's what.
0: She turns into Pauly Shore.
1: Holy shit. Yeah,
12: crunchy weasel, bro. No, weaselly crunch, bro. What do you think about my weasel, bro?
1: My God. It's an immediate assault charge, dude. It's a hate crime as soon as it happens.
0: Like, quoting Pauly Shore is a sex crime.
2: Yeah, pretty sure.
13: if I had a fucking animal, if I had a fucking chick that was dressed up as an animal, you didn't even ask me if I had to fuck him, but obviously I'm gonna fuck him. What I'm taking it as, if I had a fucking chick that was dressed up as an animal, it would definitely, 100%, without a doubt, no questions asked, be a fox.
2: Fox. I agree with that. Well, absolutely.
1: Nah. Hold up. Wait a minute, dude.
0: All right.
1: Hold on.
0: What you got?
1: Hold up. Let me think. Because a fox would be cool. A mongoose would be fucking dope.
0: What about a llama? Mongoose. What about a llama?
1: Oh, I was going to say a goat.
0: The greatest of all time.
2: What about a bunny? And that's kind of a classic.
1: Hell yeah. Bunnies, you fucking think you're in Space classic. Jam as soon bro. As you're smashing that
0: thing. All right, listen. Hang on a second.
1: Yeah,
0: what about wait a minute. Hang on a second. What about a leopard?
1: Ooh. Now, there is it a regular leopard or a snow leopard?
0: Ooh. How about either one or both at the same time?
1: Winning.
0: Ding, ding.
2: Wow. So to be honest, I'm definitely not into furry shit because I don't want anybody listening to get the idea that, you know, no.
1: Go ahead. No. Just go ahead and put out our disclaimers one at a time. I'm not into
2: disclaimer.
1: The furry thing.
2: Disclaimer.
1: Disclaimer. Disclaimer.
0: Hey, why is that?
2: This is for the laughs.
0: Why is that, Noah?
3: Right. Because you got a one-inch pecker.
2: A one-inch pecker.
1: Hung like a gerbil, bro. I'm ready. That stereotype, that shit's not true, bro. Don't let them fool you.
0: Yeah. Don't even worry about it. Hey, I gotta go take a dump. Y'all can chat amongst yourselves, and maybe, you can come up with something by the time I get back that doesn't involve furries. Just maybe.
2: All right, we'll try.
1: See what else.
0: All right, love you guys.
2: Good luck.
1: The conversation went left so fast. I'm fucking here for it, dude.
2: Jumping from topic to topic, man.
1: Yes, sir. What do you think about the I'm gonna wait till he come back to talk about that because that's a tough one.
2: Right.
1: Yo, did you listen to WAP or WAP, you know, whatever?
2: No, I haven't. I saw like shit on Twitter about it, and I was like, I'm gonna wait till people aren't talking about this anymore, then I'll listen to it.
1: Man.
2: I don't know. Yeah, it's just a weird thing.
1: Do you listen to rap?
2: Yeah, absolutely.
1: So you've heard the raunchy, you've heard the nasty shit.
2: Yeah, I mean, I've heard a lot of raunchy, nasty shit. I mean, I don't know about, like, how raunchy and nasty is WAP compared to other shit, or WAP,
1: bro,
2: or whatever you
1: it's
2: say.
1: It's not even close to the whisper. You heard the whisper song by Ying Yang Twins?
14: Hey, nope. Little mama, let me whisper in your ear. Tell you something that you might like to hear.
1: He literally whispers the whole song, and he's talking about fucking this chick sideways.
2: Sounds great.
1: It's awesome. You know what I mean? It's not something we should have been listening to as kids.
2: No, for sure.
1: Like, what? It's not that bad. Like, I'm going to be real with you. The WAP song is not that bad. It's nothing different from any other vulgar hip-hop song. The video was a fucking visual masterpiece because, I'm not going to lie, I like women. They both look good, so that's just what it is.
2: Right,
1: but...
2: Wait, they both? Who is this?
1: Cardi B and Megan Thee Stallion.
2: Oh, okay. Yeah, see, I don't even know who's in it. I don't even know who makes the song.
1: it's Cardi B's song. Megan Thee Stallion features on it. And they're in the video, you know what I mean? Big butts and titties everywhere, shaking and shit. They got Kylie Jenner in the video. She's fucking top notch.
2: Like, she's in the video. Wow. Yeah. Okay. Okay.
1: Surprising, right? Did you hear the whole thing with Megan?
2: Nah.
1: Did you hear? Yeah, like, so Megan and, you know who Tory Lanez is?
2: Yes, I do.
1: So her and Tory Lanez had some issue, and it turned out that, I guess, allegedly Tory Lanez shot her in both of her feet. Okay.
2: Shot her? She like with a gun?
1: Let me explain it to you. Yes. Shot her in both of her feet to where she had to have the slugs removed from her feet surgically.
2: What the fuck?
1: Just in saying that, what the fuck did he shoot her with to where it didn't go through her foot?
2: What was he using? Like a fucking 22? Like,
1: that's what I'm trying to figure out.
2: A BB gun?
1: Bro, like, that, like me and my girl got into it so bad over this because I was like, babe, like, fuck everything about them. If there's one thing I know fucking guns. If I shoot you in the foot right now, I'm going to hit our neighbor downstairs.
2: Right. Right.
1: How the fuck did they pull two slugs out of her feet? And then you watch video and she's in the video and she's dancing and shit. I'm like, nah, bro. They tried to set my man up. Nah. It doesn't make sense.
2: Like, what did they do? They cut her feet off and then, like, give her, like, robot feet? like prosthetics?
1: Exactly. It's like, because what I said was, like, she either got, like, Fred Flintstone Yabba Dabba Doo feet, or this bitch is really half horse and she got horse hood.
2: Right.
1: That's the only explanation for that. But, see, it's weird.
2: The stallion.
1: Right. But it's like, when you talk about Tory Lanez had just become a free agent. He ended his contract with, I can't remember the company. So he's free to do whatever he wants. And then this happens. I'm like, they tried to bury this man.
2: Right.
1: They weren't making money off of him anymore. He's doing his own thing. So fuck it. Fuck him. Let's try to bury
2: him. Wow.
1: That's what I think happened. It's just weird.
2: Does he have like an explanation or like a response to that? Or
1: I don't think Tory said anything so far. No.
2: Okay, wow.
1: I don't think Tory said anything. Yeah, he's from Canada, and they tried to end his visa and, like, get him deported and say he can't come back to America. And I'm like, they really tried to bury this man.
2: Wow.
1: Mm-hmm.
2: That's crazy. Mm-hmm. When did this happen?
1: The whole thing with him shooting her maybe a month ago.
2: Okay.
1: Right? And he took two bullets and one in each foot, and then you either recorded this video before it happened, or you recorded it since it happened. So either way, it looks as if you recorded it afterwards, it's like, okay, then you hyped it up. So your name was everywhere. So there's a lot of buzz around this. And then you had the whole thing. They got in a fight because Tory Lanez was allegedly flirting with Kylie Jenner. And then you have Kylie Jenner in the video. You see what I'm saying? Like, it's just.
2: Yeah, doesn't make a lot of sense.
1: No, none at all. None at all. And when I was talking about
2: reality.
1: No, and when I was on Twitter, I was atting Shorty. I was atting Meg. Like, obviously, she's probably not going to respond to me. Like,
2: right.
1: I got a couple followers, but I ain't Megan Stallion. Like, you know what I'm saying?
2: Right.
1: Like, I was just like, I'm not going to talk my shit and not at Shorty because this shit doesn't make sense. And me being a black dude, you trying to bury a black dude off some bullshit just so you can sell records. That's bullshit to me.
2: That's fucked up. Yeah.
1: Yeah.
2: Yeah.
1: Even if he wasn't a black dude, he could have been a white dude. You know what I mean? Like, race otherwise, What's but that? It's just like, you know what I mean? It's just like, what the fuck, bro? Yeah. Like, why are you doing this?
2: It's
1: like,
2: that fucking corporate. It's the corporate machine that just tries to. Yeah. If I can't make money off you anymore, then I'm gonna bury you so I don't have competition.
1: Exactly.
2: Or maybe just out of spite.
1: Exactly, bro. Like, even we can get out of music and keep that same the fucking tone the same. It's like you go back to when Jewel first came out and the tobacco companies tried to bury them. It's like, are you trying to say that Jewels are bad, but you've been selling cigarettes for years? Like, how many people die every year from cigarettes? Like, what the fuck are you talking about?
2: Right.
1: Like, obviously that we need more medical proof, but Juul or like a vape is clearly safer than a cigarette.
2: Absolutely.
1: You know what I mean?
2: The argument was that it was cool for the like kids or something like that. So yeah, since the youth are doing it, we got to get rid of it. But I mean, like,
1: these motherfuckers aren't smoking cigarettes? Like, come on, dude.
2: Yeah. Get rid of the Juul. They're just going to go to cigarettes. Yeah, Juul is the healthier, safer alternative for the children.
1: Like, it sucks to say it, but it's true. It's like, you don't care about kids. You just want to make your money. And Juul was fucking them up from a money perspective. Like, when vapes came out, dude, because I used to work at a smoke shop, and I was selling them, and I was just watching. Like, I got a lot of people off of cigarettes. Like, a lot of people.
2: Right.
1: It's like, y'all are going to feel this.
2: I mean, yeah. Yeah. Yeah. Yeah. I mean, I'm on a vape now. I got that salt nick, the same kind of nicotine that Juul uses. And I mean, it's really good for smoking cessation, you know, really good.
1: It is, you know what I mean? You definitely get more nicotine because of the salt nick is concentrated and everything. And he's like, you don't have to hit it as much. So
2: exactly.
1: You know what I mean? Because if you were to go from your salt nick right now to back to smoking cigarettes, you'd be smoking a pack and a half, maybe
2: exactly.
1: 2 packs a day.
2: Exactly. You know? The nicotine so intake is more, but the carcinogen amount and the tar and shit is just so much less.
1: Right. And then they tried to pull that popcorn lung bullshit. And it's like, okay, so you took this study from people that worked in a popcorn factory that were breathing in those fumes like nonstop. Like, that's way different. Right. You can't do that. But
2: did you listen to one of the more recent No Agendas where Adam was talking about how they're going to try to basically, it seems like they're going to try to ban vapes again?
1: No, I didn't. I missed that, but that doesn't surprise me.
2: Yeah. Some sort of a study came out, and I think it was basically just based off of an online survey. And it was something about how vaping makes you more likely to get COVID-19 because people who vape touch their face and children tend to vape more than adults. So we need to ban vapes entirely.
1: Okay, you know what? I'll play along with it. I'm not going to dispute it because I'm just not going to do it, but I'll play along with the same logic. If that's the case, you better ban masks too. Because I'm going to touch my face way more if I have a mask on.
2: Exactly. True. There you go.
1: It makes no sense. None of this shit makes sense. But if you say that, oh, you're an anti-masker, you're a conspiracy theorist, you're this, you're that. Like, no, motherfucker, I'm not a sheep. I think.
2: Right.
1: Like, fuck out of here, dude. Hate that shit. I personally won't wear a mask unless I have to. You know what I'm saying? Like, if I got to go buy groceries and they're like, oh, you got to wear a mask. Fuck it. Whatever, dude. Like, I got to feed my family. Cool.
2: Right.
1: But in other places where I don't have to and people have masks on and they look at you like you're crazy. And I'm like, dude, like, I've never wanted to hit like random people so much in my life.
2: Right.
1: Don't look at me like I'm stupid because I don't have a mask on. You look like
9: there's a lot of confusion among people.
0: How about this? How about Dr. Fauci just pulled it up? 60 Minutes. America's doctor, Dr. Fauci. Let's hear from him, right?
1: Fuck that guy.
9: There's a lot of confusion among people and misinformation surrounding face masks. Can you discuss that?
15: The masks are important for someone who's infected to prevent them from infecting someone else. Now, when you see and look at the films in China and South Korea, whatever, everybody's wearing a mask. Right now in the United States, people should not be walking around with masks.
9: You're sure of it? Because people are listening really closely to this.
15: Right now, people should not be walking. There's no reason to be walking around.
2: I'm going to give you a chance to back out.
15: When you're in the middle of an outbreak, wearing a mask might make people feel a little bit better, and it might even block a droplet. But it's not providing the perfect protection that people think that it is. There are unintended consequences. People keep fiddling with the mask and they keep touching their face.
2: Oh, yeah.
1: Exactly.
2: Right there. Did you, oh, my God. Dude. Fauci just said exactly.
1: Bro, let me tell you something. So, like, I'm a landscaper. Me and my coworker sat in the truck on lunch break one day and looked this shit up. A fucking cloth mask. Has a thing that's like 80 to 85% instant penetration rate. Right?
2: Yep.
1: Wow. N95 mask has I think it's like 20% or something like that. But that's for larger particles. The size of a fucking COVID molecule is so small, even an N95 isn't doing anything. There's nothing stopping this. You know what I'm saying?
0: The craziest
1: it's there.
0: And they say like you're supposed to wear a mask to protect other people. The N95 sprays everything you're breathing right out of the mask. It's not protecting anybody else. You. Yeah.
1: It's protecting you from getting the shit back in.
0: Yeah, it says it right on the freaking box.
1: Too small.
0: Yeah.
1: Like, bro. Like, and if you look at the fucking mask boxes, since all this shit started and everybody started buying masks, they had to put on the side of the boxes, this will not stop you from getting COVID. Like, come on, guys.
2: As a disclaimer.
1: Like,
2: wow.
1: Like, wow, dude. Like, and then, who did I say this to? I think it was one of my coworkers, one of my older coworkers. Dude watches CNN, like, heavily sheepified. You know what I'm saying?
0: Yeah, I was like,
1: bro, I'm gonna give you two scenarios. Here's the first one. You got on pants and underwear, right? When you fart, I'm gonna smell that shit. You think COVID's not coming out of that mask? That's the first scenario. Second scenario. When you go to the pool, when you're swimming in the pool, do you not think there's pee in the pool? Why would there be pee in the pool? I got a bathing suit on. You don't think the pee's coming through the bathing suit? come on, bro. Like, use your fucking noggin.
2: Right.
1: Yet.
2: Right.
1: Like, there's nothing, like, if it's that bad, dude. This is my whole thing from the beginning. It's like, if it's that bad, shut it down. If it's not that bad, analogies. Open it up.
0: Yeah.
2: Right. Right.
0: Yeah, have you seen
1: nothing pisses me off more than COVID.
0: Have you seen that dude on YouTube, Barricade Garage, I think his name is?
1: Mm-mm.
0: It's this black dude with dreads, but his videos are fucking hilarious, man. He's on point. And he's had like three videos about masks. I'll put it in the show notes for this episode. But he's had some Epstein videos, but he's had a bunch of mask and COVID videos. And he had one hilarious video. It was like I think it's called Cause of Death. And it's like all these people getting like beat up or shot or like slipping on a banana peel. And it's like cause of death, COVID-19 every time. And it's playing like sad music every time they die.
2: Right, right.
0: He's fucking hilarious. I think it's Barricade Garage. I'll put it in the show notes for the website. He's great.
2: It's all a sham. I mean, it's funny about that clip that you just played, fucking Fauci. I mean, he said explicitly, it might make you feel better. Which is basically right. Him saying, this is a placebo.
0: Yep.
1: Yes. Like, yes. I'm giving you a sugar pill. This is a
2: placebo
1: pill.
2: For your fear.
0: Right.
2: You know?
1: Bro. And then it's like, even like pulling off a fear, like what you just said, it's like, okay, so you put out that the virus dies in sunlight, but you told people not to go outside. You know that fear weakens the immune system, but you do nothing but pump fear. You're making it easier for people to get sick. That's all you're doing.
2: Right.
1: And then it's like, oh, so the hospital's getting money if they have a COVID case? I don't trust nothing you motherfuckers are saying.
2: Right. Right.
1: Like, come on. But, oh, no, you're a conspiracy theorist if you don't believe in COVID. No, no, no, no, no. Listen, COVID is real. All this other bullshit is fucking nonsense. It's communism. You just don't see it.
0: Yeah, it's a way to set up global government. Since you guys brought up No Agenda, I got animated No Agenda pulled up. Did you see Nora on CBS interview Bill Gates and even she called out his vaccine?
1: The 80% shit. Yes.
0: Yeah, here 100%. We go.
16: Moderna vaccines sound concerning. We looked. After the second dose, at least 80% of participants experienced a systemic side effect, ranging from severe chills to fevers. So are these vaccines safe?
17: No. Well, the FDA, not being pressured, will look hard at that. The FDA is the gold standard of regulators, and their current guidance on this, if they stick with that, is very, very appropriate. You know, the side effects were not super severe. That is, it didn't cause permanent health problems for the things that they...
18: Does this sound like a guy who was expecting a different line of questioning or perhaps a less aggressive?
19: Well, definitely. Yeah. Well, when he starts 100%. Going, all the time, 100%. Which he's doing.
18: He's struggling.
19: He is having trouble calculating what to say.
18: And the, it was a grade 3 injury that most people who had side effects, what they suffered. Grade 3 is, 5 is dead. Grade 4 is life threatening. Grade 3 is probably not pleasant.
17: Yes,
16: you know the data better than I do. But the data showed that everybody with a high.
18: Hey, that's Dr. Bill to you, Nora. Who do you think you are?
16: You know the data better than I do. But the data showed that everybody with a high dose had a side effect.
17: Yeah, but some of that is not dramatic. Where it's just super painful. But yes,
18: it's not dramatic. It's just super painful.
19: Super painful.
18: And while he's telling this, he's rubbing his arm with his hand like, wow, that must be really painful. But it's not very dramatic. Right. And then finally, she wraps it up with, what can we expect from this thing? Is it good forever? I mean, it's a vaccine, right? We take it, we're good.
16: How many doses of the vaccine will we need?
17: Well, none of the vaccines at this point appear like they'll work with a single dose. That was very beginning. maybe one of them, particularly in the second generation, won't surprise us. We hope just two, although in the elderly, sometimes it takes more. And so making sure we have lots of elderly people in the trial will give us that data.
18: Woo, lots of elderly people. Yay!
1: We're gonna kill grandma.
18: Just look at how well they did with COVID. Come on, elderly people, right. Step right up. What is
2: right. So just he's working with Cuomo, rounds dude. It's just super painful side
0: no,
2: effects.
0: No, it's just super pain. There's no serious side effects. It's just super painful. I mean, that's right out of Bill Gates.
1: You're gonna wish you were dead. Yeah. You're gonna wish you were dead.
2: It's just Jesus pain. Christ. I mean, if you just really pain. Think about it, pain is just an electric signal going through your body. I mean,
1: pain. I mean, no, he should have said, pain is just weakness leaving your body. You'll be fine. Yeah. Bro.
0: That's a good, bro.
2: Bill Gates is definitely the person I want to hear say that.
0: He needs a good VR guy.
2: Voice.
1: 100%.
2: Doesn't sound like Bill Gates has the biggest lump in his throat, like of all time, like the size of a watermelon, just the way he talks.
1: Sounds like Goofy.
2: Gorsh.
1: My question with Bill Gates is like, bro, who the fuck chose you? You're not even a doctor, my guy. Like,
0: dude.
1: I voted for Trump, bro. Yeah. I didn't vote for you. Dude, how do you get to determine what the world does? You literally shut down the world because you made the fucking vaccine.
0: Bring me, like, okay, what? remind me to come back to Trump versus Gates because I have some weird shit about that, but this is him dressed up as Mr. Rogers on Stephen Colbert while I look for that Trump versus Gates clip.
20: Well, Bill, since you try to warn us about this pandemic and we didn't listen, what's the next thing you're warning us about that's going to happen 5 years from now that we're not listening to at the present?
1: That's not so
21: well, true. I didn't want to be right. What I wanted to do is...
20: I understand. I'm not saying you won. Everybody loses. Nobody wins with us. And I'm not saying that you're...
0: Keep in mind, both of them are grinning ear to ear during this whole thing.
20: That right. This is not an end zone dance. I'm just saying, what else are we not listening to that we need to take action on now?
21: Well, the idea of a bioterrorist attack is kind of the nightmare scenario because they're pathogen with a high death rate. Now, the good news is, not trying to depress you, it's tough enough
20: Too late.
21: Most of the work we're going to do to be ready for pandemic two, I call this pandemic one. Most of the work we'll do to be ready for that are also the things we need to do to minimize the threat of bioterrorism.
20: Well, Mr. Gates, thanks so much for being here. Thanks so much for the efforts you and your organization are doing to try to find the cure for this. And we'll see you again.
1: Fuck Bill Gates.
0: Dude, I can't find the clip. I must have deleted because it was taking up so much space. But I had to, we did a two-part Bill Gates episode. And there's this bit where Bill Gates is like, Bill Gates is talking about Trump. And he's just talking about how much of a piece of shit Trump is. And he's like, I met him. And I was like, oh, he was hitting on my daughter and all this stuff. And it's like all bullshit, obviously. But then he says,
1: bury him.
0: Bill Gates goes on this whole tirade about how bad Trump is. But then he's like, Trump and Robert Kennedy Jr., I think his name was, or Robert Kennedy Jr. Maybe that's what his name was. He wanted to set up a vaccine safety study where they would test vaccines for safety. And I told them that was a dead end and a bad idea. Why would we need to safety test them?
1: Bruh, that man is the devil.
0: He's evil.
2: Openly admitting. Yeah.
0: Dude, Africa and India are waking up. Both those countries are like, fuck you, Bill Gates. Get the fuck out of here with your bullshit. Up. Yeah.
1: Did you see how many people got sick from the polio vaccine he gave them?
0: Yeah, Associated Press now admits, and we've linked it in the show notes before for our Bill Gates episodes when we link all our resources. Even Associated Press admits, and New York Times, that more people have gotten polio from Bill Gates' polio vaccine than the wild polio that exists in nature.
1: Yep, 100%. Yep. And it's crazy because it's like, I looked it up when it first started because I saw this thing and it was saying that Bill Gates owned the patent to COVID-19. It's like the only way you can make a vaccine for something that, like, you have to own it. You know what I mean? So it's like, bro, you did this. You and China did this to us.
2: Right.
1: You did this. You know, and it's like a theory that me and my coworker had. Like, when we're at work, bro, we are on the sun all day. We just get to speculate and wild shit. But the theory was that China did this to us to cripple our economy. Yeah. And that's what he said. And I was like, I don't know, bro, because I don't believe anything that happens on this grand of a scale is something that all the countries don't know about. So in my eyes, what if we played into it to give it the illusion that China has cooties? You know what I'm saying? Because made in China will never look the same.
0: Right. Yeah, no, that was the booby trap theory going around for a while, where it was the booby trap theory was basically like all those, like the Harvard professors and these Canadian spies or the Chinese spies in Canada and the United States were getting busted coming out with bioweapons or biological material out of these bioweapons labs in North America, Canada, United States. So the booby trap theory was like basically like we let them take it back to Wuhan and then it sprung. And that's why
1: I like that.
0: Yeah. And that's why, like, it kills Asians more than it does most races, because it was race specific. The booby trap
2: theory like that we did to China specifically is the idea.
0: Well, because China was like infiltrating our labs in Canada and the United States, and we just let them bring it back to Wuhan. Yeah.
1: Right. Like they were going to try to do it to us and we were like, ha ha, motherfucker, it's coming home.
0: Yeah. That's why, like, that's why only the Han Chinese have that deadly effect in younger people. Like in all other races, it's only older people it really kills. That's just a theory.
1: It's a theory that I will subscribe to.
0: I like it. I like
2: Interesting.
0: It.
2: Interesting. Yeah.
0: Here's one of my favorites. This was going around Twitter for a while. It was on CNN's YouTube page. They played it on No Agenda. It was going all over Twitter, and CNN took it off their YouTube page after it got enough attention. But this is Anderson Cooper crying to Bill Gates.
20: The top 10 videos that spread lies about you had almost 5 million views. It's also pointed out that according to Signal Labs, which is a media analysis company that tracks this, misinformation about you is the most widespread of all coronavirus falsehoods. So there's a conspiracy theory that one of our viewers asked about. I just want to play that that sound.
4: What would you say to the fringe portions of the public, like conspiracy theorists, that seem to think that you're somehow responsible for the outbreak?
20: There's also a conspiracy theory that you're pushing vaccines because you're going to inject people with a tracking device when they get the vaccine. It's all part of a so-called globalist plot to control the world. QAnon folks are, which is actually a group that's been targeting me as well.
0: Been targeting me as well.
2: Whenever you hear somebody talk about something with this kind of voice, where they're really just trying to make it sound ridiculous, and they just kind of go on, and at the end of every single sentence, they kind of drag out the last couple words.
0: Right. Like Jill Abramson, like, I read the New York Times. Yeah.
2: That person is speaking bullshit. That's what's happening there. Like, obviously.
1: And there's it's a name for that like type of like community, like the way you speak like that. It's actually
0: vocal fry. Vocal fry.
1: Is that really what
0: like, obviously, I like read the New York Times. Like,
1: come on.
2: Right. Except it's a little different in this case. He's not doing it like he's like a liberal. He's doing it like he's trying to make it sound crazy. You know,
0: we know by his own records and his own admission
2: who believes in these, you know,
1: they're saying it about me too.
0: Yeah.
1: What do we do?
0: By Cooper's own records and his own admissions, he was working for the CIA before he worked for CNN. And what do they say about the CIA? Once you work for them, you're always you don't leave the agency. Once you're in, they got you for life. Is that the
2: exactly?
1: If you work for the news company in any capacity, you work for the CIA.
0: Right. Ding, ding, ding. That's for damn sure.
1: Ding, ding. Come knock on my door if you want to, pimpin'.
20: Because you're going to inject people with a tracking device when they get the vaccine. It's all part of a so-called globalist plot to control the world. QAnon folks are, which is actually a group that's been targeting me as well lately. They're claiming falsely that I'm somehow connected with Jeffrey Epstein and global cabalists of sex traffickers. It's insane. What do you say?
0: It's insane.
2: Sex traffickers.
20: People who believe this stuff. Because, I'm sure you are inundated by people direct messaging me just insane stuff.
5: The combination of having social media spreading things that are very titillating.
0: It's so titillating to people. Like,
6: I'm Bill Gates, and even though it's proven that I went to Epstein's Island and I stayed at Jeffrey Epstein's house, you know, me, the founder of Microsoft, stayed at Jeffrey Epstein's house multiple times. It's very titillating for people to talk about that, and that doesn't mean it's real, but even though it is real.
1: You know how that, like this is why, like, when I said it on Twitter, I was like, bro, language is so important, because as soon as they say conspiracy theorists in this back and forth, they pretty much just shit on everybody that's, like, got claims against them. And it's like, people think that the conspiracy theorist thing is like, oh, yeah, conspiracy. It's like, bro, do you know who invented the term conspiracy theory?
2: Exactly.
1: Most people don't.

0: Can't
1: it
0: you
1: seems
0: block
1: like
0: that?
1: A form of, you can. It seems like a form of thought control, because it's like a sentence and you read that sentence. You may not even open the article, but now that sentence is stuck in your head. And when somebody says something that references that topic, the only thing that's going to come to your brain is that headline that Apple or Google handed you.
0: Right.
1: And it just seems like this more sophisticated form of thought control that's happening now that TV is becoming less mainstream, I guess.
2: It's like they started the MK Ultra trials. Like, okay, yeah, this shit really works. Well, let's do it through the TVs. Oh, we're losing the TVs. We're going to do it through the phones. Boom. Right. It's just MK Ultra on a grander scale. Exactly.
3: And as Alex Jones says, they literally designed the flicker rates for TVs and smartphones. The flicker rates for the screens are literally designed to lull you into a state of suggestibility. And the science actually backs him up on that. So he's not full of shit.
2: It's true.
3: Yeah.
1: Right.
2: It's true, dude. Like, when you look at TikTok, and you look at the way they engineered and created the user interface for TikTok, that shit is genius. You know how many people I've literally, like, I never downloaded it, will not do it.
3: Same here, dude.
2: Beyonce, my mother-in-law, and other people. As soon as you open that shit, I'll see you in 30, 45 minutes. Because you're gone. It's got you. You're in the matrix as soon as you open it.
3: You're so right.
1: That's how Instagram is for me, man. Like that you know, I try not to, but I just open it up and then all of a sudden.
3: Man, okay, well, that's different. Like, booty is hypnotizing, you know?
2: Booty is hypnotizing. I mean that. Like, Instagram knew what they were doing too, but then you see that Instagram took the fucking the Reels feature and they added that to it. It's like,
1: exactly.
2: No, Zuckerberg's in on this shit too. Like, and then Facebook, Mark Facebook's Fuckerberg. A clusterfuck, but Mark Zuckerfuck, dude. I hate
3: Mark Fuckerberg, dude.
2: Fuckerberg, I like it. But it's like, they know what they're doing, bro. Like, shit's crazy.
1: It is. I mean, I was actually just talking about how Instagram just, you know, always automatically takes any of the popular features of any other social media app that, you know, get, you know, rises in popularity. They take those features, they incorporate them, and then that app disappears somehow. Mm-hmm. Like Vine, you know, I mean, they took the story feature from Snapchat. Now they've got the Reels for TikTok, you know.
2: How convenient is it that Zuckerberg, Bezos, the dude from Google, I think another dude all went and sat in front of the Supreme Court and they were like bashing them for being monopolies. And then you do this and then it comes out that Trump's banning TikTok. Like, it all happened within a week. And it's just like, come on, dog. Like, I don't believe in coincidence. All this
1: shit
2: is
1: planned. Much going on behind the scenes, man. Yeah.
3: Right.
2: Mm-hmm.
3: Dude, I'm talking about TikTok is banned.
1: Right, exactly. Me too. Yeah. Talking about the control that they have through, you know, our cell phones now. Like, I honestly kind of think that that's, you know, and then how that's basically just a, you know, the mass media control is just a extension of MK Ultra from, you know, the 60s. It feels to me like this whole coronavirus thing is a worldwide experiment for what global governments can get away with when it comes to controlling the population in various areas in different ways. Like, you know,
3: can I do the, go ahead.
1: No, you go ahead.
3: Oh, I was just going to ask if I can do the evil, like that little minion from it that sits on Jabba the Hutt's laugh in Return of the Jedi.
1: That's perfect. I love that.
2: That's Bill Gates' laugh, dude. That's Attempt. Yo, do y'all ever watch Hotep? Y'all know who Hotep Jesus is?
3: Fuck yeah, dude. Yeah, I've been following him for his podcast
2: interview on
3: that. What? Which one?
2: They do a show on YouTube, a live show. It's called Hotep's Been Told You Every Thursday.
3: Yeah, him and Uncle Hotep. I watch it all the time.
2: Did you watch last night's episode?
3: I didn't watch last night's yet.
2: Dude, he had the best explanation for why the mask shit is so dangerous, right? And he tied it into the mask shit. Pretty much, if we don't stand up against the mask and we let them mandate masks, they own our bodies.
3: Right.
2: You see what I'm saying? Mm-hmm.
3: The next step is mandating vaccines.
2: Exactly. And then from there, it's the chip. Because once they get the mask and that shit goes through the Supreme Court, anything that goes further will always predate back to that case.
3: Fucking true.
2: Like, just like Brown versus Board of Education, Roe v. Wade, all those things. And then he made the claim from, like, the conservative side. It's like, yo, you got to stop pushing the abortion thing, because once you get away from because my body, my choice, I stand by that. It is. Like, I don't agree with abortion. You know what I'm saying? But the phrase, my body is my choice. I'm going to do whatever the fuck I want to do with my body. It's mine.
1: Autonomy.
2: Yeah. But when you push for the abortion,

0: thing. If they win that, then you've just opened up masks, vaccines, the chip,
1: Right.
0: all that shit. And once you lose
1: Exactly.
0: that, bro, it's over. It's
1: Right.
0: over.
1: Yeah.
0: And when he
1: Exactly.
0: said that last night, I was like, whoa. Everything I've ever thought, he just put it into words. This is why I fuck with this dude.
1: Dude, yeah, Hotep
0: Right.
1: Jesus is cool. He was funny on Joe Rogan, dude. He was cracking me up. Pretty
0: Oh,
1: sexist,
0: hell
1: but it
0: yeah.
1: was funny. Yeah, it's great. Yeah,
0: Oh, he's sexist as fuck, and I love it, dude. Because he
1: is
0: stands
1: funny.
0: by his
1: It
0: shit, and he drops those bombs, bro.
1: was like
0: Like,
1: semen.
0: I would say
1: What
0: that.
1: was he saying? He was on there. He was talking to Rogan, and he was like, semen's like a full meal.
0: Oh, well, the protein and the nutrients and shit.
1: Yeah. Thank God.
0: Hey, I mean,
2: Yeah,
0: I
2: the
0: couldn't say he's
2: combination of
0: wrong.
2: having social media spreading things that are very titillating, to have this pandemic where people are uncertain and they prefer to have a simple explanation. It's meant that these things are really millions of messages a day, and people like myself and Dr. Fauci become the target. Often, the clever thing they do,
0: Yeah, they
2: our
0: all working
2: foundation
0: together.
2: has given more money to buy vaccines to save lives than any
0: Oh,
2: group.
0: that's what you call
2: So you just turn that
0: it.
2: around. You say, okay, we're making money and we're trying to kill people with vaccines or by
1: Yeah,
2: inventing
1: damn straight.
2: something. And at least it's true. We're associated with vaccines.
3: It's
2: You
3: true.
2: actually
3: It's
2: sort
3: true.
2: of flipped
3: It's true.
2: the
3: At least it's
2: connection
3: true.
2: that we have there. I hope it doesn't create vaccine hesitancy. I hope,
0: Oh,
2: this whole
0: God.
2: story of innovation that's going on, that we do get the benefit of that. It's really the only good news I'm bringing you today is that the diagnostic, therapeutic, and vaccine innovation, these amazing private sector companies, without the coordination you would have liked, but they are doing it. And I do think people on the therapeutic side will be surprised. And these are well-meaning people. This is a time where people are doing great work. And so I hope the conspiracy
0: Oh,
2: stuff dies
0: God.
2: down. It's
3: Oh.
2: really, the numbers kind of blow my mind. And it's not just the fringe people that you would normally think of.
3: It's
1: Okay, so and they brought it already brought this up on No Agenda, because this was going around Twitter. And they brought it up again. Oh, I think we lost Mr. With It.
3: Yeah, I was wondering
1: Hey,
3: because
1: there he's
3: I
1: back. He's back. He's back.
3: okay, there we go.
1: Hey,
0: I'm
1: you're back. Sweet. Yeah, okay, so no, you're good. So they brought this up on No Agenda, but it's worth bearing repeating because it was going all over Twitter and everything too. And like after Bill Gates says all that stuff about how like he hopes the conspiracies die down, listen to how fucking Anderson Cooper is still freaked out about him getting tied in with
4: Right.
1: Epstein.
4: Not at all. I mean, I can tell you, I get stuff from people who seem, they have lives, they have families. I don't know if they genuinely believe this, or they've just been misled. But, and for me, it's, they claim I was on Jeffrey Epstein's airplane and going to his island with Tom Hanks, or I mean, just insane, crazy stuff.
3: Insane,
4: What
3: crazy.
4: do you, I mean, do you
0: Yep.
4: think, I know internet
0: Wouldn't describe
4: companies
0: it
4: are
0: better.
4: looking at this. Do you wish that?
1: Please ban everyone that criticizes me and Mr. Gates.
4: They
0: He
4: would
0: pretty much did,
4: play
0: right?
4: a
0: He
4: role
0: said
4: in
0: insane and
4: taking.
0: crazy. He just
1: Right.
0: fucking, he did it right there.
1: Right.
4: Companies are looking at this. Do you wish that they would play a role in taking stuff down, which is as demonstrably false?
0: So you want to censor
4: Because, I mean,
0: people?
4: it does have real
2: Yeah,
4: world,
0: people saying stuff you
4: you
0: don't
4: know,
0: like.
4: it does have real world impact on vaccines or, a nut showing up to a pizza parlor in Washington, D.C. with a gun.
2: Yeah, in some cases they are
0: I
2: taking
0: think that
2: things
0: guy.
2: down.
1: You think they
3: You
1: got
3: pause
1: what?
3: that.
1: You think they got what?
0: I said thank that guy that showed up with that. I ain't gonna say too much, but
1: Yeah.
0: he's a hero.
3: Yeah. It's fucking this is the most disingenuous, like, I mean, anybody could see through this. I mean, I just want to count the
0: Hey,
3: number of
0: we can't
3: times he
0: say
3: says the
0: anybody.
3: phrase insane and crazy. I mean,
0: But we can't say anybody because how many
3: you're
0: people
3: right. You're
0: subscribe to
3: right.
0: this bullshit? You know what I mean?
3: You're
0: And
3: right,
0: like,
3: man.
0: people always say, well, the silent majority. I'm like, dog, I'm gonna be real with you. It's not a lot of us out here. There are more
3: It
0: sheep
3: seems
0: than
3: like
0: there
3: it.
0: are wolves.
3: Right.
0: 100%. Like it might look like a lot of people on Twitter or Instagram or whatever. There are more of them. We are in an echo chamber
1: So
0: because,
1: do you
0: like,
1: think that
0: we are.
1: is gonna, do you think the overconfidence of the Trump base is overconfidence? Do you think like there's a chance Biden wins because of all the sheep?
0: Dog. I know people that's voting for Kamala just because she was in a sorority. I know people that's voting for Biden even though they know he's a racist. I know I know these people. Like I can prove you that Joe Biden.
1: What do they call that on MoFax? The boule? Is that the boule?
0: The boule. Yeah, that's right. Yeah. That's it. Yeah, that it's just like they pushed out so much anti-Trump shit that people can't get past it from an emotional aspect. And it's proven that's that when you're emotional, your frontal lobe does not function.
1: Amygdala.
0: You're not thinking critically. You're not making logical, sound decisions. You're thinking off emotion, and your emotion is going to fuck us.
1: Yeah, I know. I agree with you because most of the people I know personally, taken from my sample size, I would say only a third of them are not freaked out by Trump. And half of that third loves Trump, and the other half is like, well, Trump's better than anybody else. But the other two thirds are like, Trump is Hitler. So, yeah.
0: Right. It's like, dude, how the fuck can you say that?
1: Yeah.
0: It's like, bro, like I'm not going to sit here and play like the man's rhetoric is the greatest or it's something I can support. Like, I fuck with his transparency. The dude tells you what's up, and he doesn't bullshit. You know what I'm saying? But there are some things, like, if he knew how to talk a little bit better, full-fledged, I'd be with this dude. You know what I'm saying?
3: Right.
0: But it's like from a legislative standpoint, look at what he's done compared to Joe Biden. Joe Biden's done nothing good. Nothing good has come from this man.
1: Right.
0: Compared to Trump.
1: Well, I don't even label myself a Trump supporter, but I find myself just having to stick up for Trump because people like the fine people on both sides is the best example of everybody I know repeats that, even though it's not true. So it's like I find myself having to stick up for him. And even that's I've lost friends because of that. I love Trump, just saying like, well, that's not true. Like Trump didn't actually do that or say that.
0: Right. And it's like when I first got into the social media game, when my shit was popping, like when it first started jumping and shit, like I was rocking my MAGA hat. You know what I'm saying? Trump this, Trump that. And then I noticed that even on the conservative side of this, when you criticize them, they jump on you. And I'm like, wait a minute, bro. You got to be objective. I'm not going to sit here and blow smoke up nobody's ass. If you fuck up, I'm going to call you on it. Like, I don't care who you are. Jesus Christ himself can come down here and fuck up, and I'm going to call him on his shit. I would hope everybody else would do the same for me. Like, I function off the golden rule. Treat people how you want to be treated. Tell me I'm fucking up. Mm. I can't learn if you don't tell me.
1: Right.
0: But it's echo chambers. It's devotion. It's a cult-like following on both sides of this shit right now.
1: Damn straight.
0: This is what it is. You know what I mean? True. And I hate it because it's so cult-like. The left has a bigger following. 100%.
3: Right.
0: 100%. They have a much bigger following.
1: You think that's true? The mainstream. You think Biden's got a better chance then than Trump? Or it's hard to tell because social media is not real world.
3: Saying. That's not what he's saying. He's saying the left has a bigger following. You know, I mean, that's the difference between. Yeah.
0: Right.
3: Yeah.
0: They know how to play the game. They have every outlet working in their favor. You know what I'm saying? Like, it's easy to paint Trump as a racist. They've been doing it from jump. Like, you can just say something. You don't even have to, like, prove what you're saying. You can just say some shit. And the anti-Trumpers of Trump, the never-Trumpers and shit, just gonna run with it. Like, there are people out here that you can't convince. Like, cognitive dissonance is a mental illness at this point.
3: It's true. Yeah. Mm-hmm. It's true. However, I will say, like, I kind of feel like the Democrats might be repeating 2016 in a certain sense that with the overconfidence. Yep. I feel like everything you've said is completely true. I feel like they fucked up when they picked Biden. If they had picked any other candidate on the left, what you're saying totally probably would have come true. Like, I honestly think almost any of the other candidates might have been able to beat Trump, but Biden, I mean, he's so clearly and rapidly declining.
1: That's the creepiest part, man.
3: Turning people off, man.
1: And then he picks Kamala, who the far left hates because she's a cop. And that's the creepiest part of this whole thing, man. It's like the creepiest part is like it's almost like they want Trump to win the way they're playing it.
3: I've thought about that.
0: I feel that. I feel that. But see, from where I see it, because like everybody with eyes and a brain can see that Biden is not fit to run this country, right?
1: I know, right? Yeah.
0: So you play into the social justice warrior PC culture. You got a woman. You calling her a black woman. She went to a sorority. She went to an HBCU.
3: Right.
0: You see what I'm saying?
1: She's bullet control. Yep. Yep.
0: Like, I think that I personally think if they're going to, Biden's going to come out, I'm unfit. Because he said it, that she is fit to lead from day one. You see what I'm, he's not even, like, he said that.
3: Yeah. He said that. Well, yeah. You're right. Which means he knows that he's got an out pretty soon here. Cause I don't, he doesn't want to do this president job, man. He doesn't want to do this shit.
0: That motherfucker want to go stare at some clouds. He want to go sit outside and just fucking count daisies and shit. He doesn't want to do this. He can't do this. He physically, mentally cannot do it.
3: Right, right.
0: But right. Kamala, she's young. She's snappy. I hate saying that she's black because in my eyes, she ain't black. But she's
1: well,
0: black.
1: She's not. You know she's not Adolf, that's for sure.
0: No, like they painted the perfect picture to get Biden out the way for her to step up and take control of this. And then how, like, bro, just think of it. She steps up. So you got a woman nominee running for president, black, HBC, all that shit. And then she picks another woman, dog, it's over. It's
3: smart.
0: Over.
1: Yeah.
3: So you think this is their power move? Right. You think this is their strategy, basically? This is them saving face or recovering from their mistake of picking Biden, basically?
0: Yeah. That's exactly what I'm saying. Because as much as I hate the DNC and the Democratic Party, like I said earlier, these motherfuckers know how to play this game. They know how to play it.
1: But Tulsi Gabbard fucking destroyed Kamala, dude.
0: So?
3: She did.
0: What is it? So?
3: Yeah.
0: The hate for Trump is way more, and most people don't even remember that.
3: Chris, time has passed, Chris. Mm-hmm. Time has passed. People don't remember that shit.
0: Dog, TikTok, you got a span on TikTok for attention spans like 4 seconds.
1: Okay, so if you had to put money on it, you're betting in Vegas. Ooh. What are you putting on? Who wins? Are you putting it on Trump or Biden?
3: I'm still putting on Trump.
1: Longest time, I thought it was 100% chance Trump's got it in the bag. But honestly, after COVID and after George Floyd, I'm thinking Trump might not win.
0: I'm weary.
1: Yeah.
3: I still think Trump's going to do something in the last minute that's going to make people, more people love him and support him. I feel like he's going to do something like decriminalize weed, or he's going to do it somehow with stimulus through or something.
0: He needs to legalize
1: it. Dude, if he legalizes it, he's got it in the bag.
0: It's over.
3: Holy shit. 75% of the fucking country would vote for him.
1: Yeah. Dude, if Trump legalizes weed federally, it's fucking over. He's winning. Yeah.
3: And he's like, fuck it. I'm not even going to promise this for my next term. I'm going to make sure it happens right now. You know, oh my God.
1: He could do it with an executive order because he's got that. Like, he's. Yeah.
3: Yeah,
0: he's got the pull.
1: His executive order last 2 years.
0: His fingers on the trigger at all times for an executive order.
3: Man,
0: this man legalized when I'm putting my money on Trump.
1: I mean, he just did the 4 executive orders about pharmaceutical companies not being able to jack up prices for insulin and fucking all that shit.
0: You see what he said during that interview? That he was like, you know, there's some very rich people. They don't like what I'm doing. I might have to disappear for a while. I'm like, this shit sound weird, dude.
3: Trump said that?
1: Yeah.
0: Yes.
1: Yeah.
0: On national TV.
1: Yeah.
0: During his briefing, it was like a week or two ago.
1: And he just, like yesterday, he tweeted, like, the pharmaceutical companies are taking out negative ads saying I'm going to cut Social Security and Medicare, mm-hmm. but that's not true. Mm-hmm. I'm doing the opposite, and I'm lowering drug prices. This is fake news or whatever he said.
0: Bro.
3: Right.
1: And he's right.
3: Right.
1: That's true.
0: Think about how much money he just fucked up for them. Think about that.
1: Yeah, billions and billions.
0: You see what I'm saying?
1: Yeah.
0: And then for him to say that I'm going to disappear for a while, I can't put my money on Trump for 100%. I can't do it.
3: Right, I get that.
0: I would just have to not bet, dude. Like, I'd have to, like, respectfully bow out from the table. I'd have to walk away. Like, I couldn't
1: but
0: do
1: don't,
0: it.
1: I'll say I this, man. Like, I think he, like, especially when you have Biden and Kamala coming in, I think Trump is the last line of defense we have against the United States becoming the Western United States of China. I mean, Trump is our last line of defense from literally getting taken over by China.
0: If he loses, it's over.
1: Yeah.
0: But then it's like, even if he wins, like, am I supposed to just be happy for 4 more years knowing that it's over?
3: Yeah. I feel like
1: that's a depressing way to look at it. But maybe Kanye 2024, dude. Kanye ain't gonna let it happen either.
0: Oh, bro, Ye gang 2020.
1: Right. Like, I'm honestly, we're in Tennessee, so it's going to Trump either way. Electoral College, right? Mm-hmm. So like, it's going to Trump either way. If I vote, I'm voting Kanye. I ain't voting for Trump. I didn't vote last election,
0: I voted last election. I voted for Trump, but this time around, can't say that I'm gonna vote. I really don't believe in participating in a bullshit system.
1: Yeah.
0: You know what I mean? I'm not a less.
1: I haven't voted since 2012.
0: That made me so happy.
3: Which is honestly why I don't think things are gonna go like we're gonna be, you know, the West United States of China if Trump loses. I feel like the the cabal that has been running things for the past 75 years basically got incredibly angry when an outsider like Trump won. And they right now, they're just kind of punishing America for picking Trump. I feel like if you know, Biden or, you know, one of their candidates wins again, whether that's on the left or the right, you know, things will kind of eventually just go back to normal.
1: I think COVID power grab globally is proof that we are teetering on the edge of the New World Order fully taking over.
0: It's over.
3: Dude, this is the thing. I think it's been over for like 75 years almost, basically. Like, I personally don't see a difference between the left and the right at this point. It's just like two different sides of the same coin, at least the right has
1: if you're talking about the Bush right or the Reagan right, I would say the Trump right is at least anti-globalism.
3: That's true. And actually going back to legalizing weed, I actually think that Trump is probably the only Republican president who could actually get away with that because the Republican base is so in love with him at this moment. If any other Republican tried to legalize weed, the base and all of the other candidates, you know, wouldn't let him get away with it.
0: And Trump could do it because he's a businessman and he could push it from a business perspective. With there all the you economic go. Stimulus
1: ding, ding,
0: with,
1: ding,
0: with,
1: ding,
0: like,
1: ding.
0: You know what I mean? With all the money we lost from all the businesses being closed, oh, we're going to legalize weed. We're going to put up grow farms everywhere.
3: We're going to make up for them stimulus packages, man. We're going to make up for the debt.
0: We're going to make it up. You know what I'm saying? We're going to make it up. We're going to put growing places. We're going to create jobs. We're going to send people to school to fix this shit. He fixed all the pharmaceuticals, legalized weed, and used that from a medical perspective, too. It's a wrap, bro. He got it.
3: It's intelligent, you know what I'm saying?
1: Do you think he won't do that, though?
0: No, fuck no. I'm not going to lie, dude. 2020 turned me into the biggest pessimist.
1: Okay, so let me ask you this, because Tim Dillon was just on Joe Rogan. What do you think about QAnon, Mike?
0: PSYOP.
1: That's what I think, too.
0: Yeah. I subscribed to it at first, and then the further it went, and the more I saw people, like, again, that cultist shit, I'm like, it's a PSYOP. It has to be.
1: Yeah, well,
3: I gotta pause this. If this is a PSYOP, then fucking Donald Trump is part of a fucking PSYOP, because he's been pushing people toward Q, basically, his entire presidency.
1: I haven't seen him push it.
3: He's been dropping little hints and shit like that, the 33s and all that kind of stuff. Mm-hmm. If it's a PSYOP, then that means Trump's kind of in on it. Like, what's going on here, man?
0: Well, Trump did go in and he did clean out part of the CIA, the feds, and everything like that. So, I mean,
1: and child sex trafficking's way, like, arrests are way up.
3: Mm.
0: You know what I'm saying? Not all PSYOPs are bad.
1: My question is, like, if it's my problem with the Q thing is trust the plan. It's like, why do I need to trust the plan? It takes the onus off the individual.
3: That's why I don't believe in the Bible. Total faith in everything I say.
1: You pick out the parts that make sense.
3: Right. Well, it's the same like logic behind like what Anderson Cooper was doing there with Bill Gates, or I'm sorry, Stephen Colbert. Hey, so you were totally right about this other thing. What other things do we need to trust you from now on because you were right about that one thing? I don't want to have critical thought anymore. I'm just going to take everything you say as gospel.
0: Yep. Exactly. Like, fuck that, dude. Like, if the Q shit was real, bro, he could have popped this shit off a while ago, and he should have.
1: I've heard arguments for both things. I think when we had Pat Miletich, the UFC champ, on, like, Noah, you and Pat were saying – Pat Miller's just host of Conspiracy Farm. You and Pat were both saying, like, if you're going to, like, you know, quote unquote, drain the swamp and arrest all these guys and get all these thousands of sealed indictments out, you can't just do it overnight. This isn't a half hour episode of NCIS. It takes time to do this. But at the same time, he's had almost four years.
0: It does, but why not? Yeah. If you're running Q and you're giving out hints, but you know that you could. You could wake the public up with one massive document.
1: Right. You're right. You could
0: set everybody up to follow this man.
1: Maybe that's what the Epstein arrest and quote unquote suicide was. I mean, Epstein red pilled a lot of people.
3: That's true, actually. That's big facts.
0: That's true. Because Epstein, like, dog, my mom's not a conspiracy theorist, but she saw that shit and we talked about it and she was like, yeah, no, you might be onto something.
1: Would Epstein and Maxwell have been arrested under a Clinton or Obama or Bush administration? I don't think so.
0: Fuck no. Right. Yeah. They were running shit under him. They were working with him. You know what I mean?
1: So there is something to it, I think. And also the fact that children rescued from sex trafficking is up over 1,000% compared to the last five administrations.
3: Right.
1: Yeah, and globally, everywhere. I mean.
3: When Epstein got, I had people, like just random coworkers, because they knew I was into conspiracies, just walking up to me and being like, I don't buy into this. And this is just like older people. I mean, sorts of people, man.
1: Mm-hmm. So I don't think it would have happened under a non-Trump administration. Maybe under a Kanye administration, maybe it'd be twice as good. I don't know, you know, but
0: they'd have killed him. If Kanye wins, they're going to kill him. And you know what the worst part about it is? They'll Malcolm X him. It'll be a black dude that kills Kanye. I hate to say that, but it's true. I think Malcolm X is a psyop.
1: Yeah. That's dude, for sure. MoFax, MoFax turned me on to Malcolm X. Because I was propagandized too, dude. Like, I always was raised to know that Martin Luther King was like the real G. You know, he was awesome. But I didn't realize how awesome Malcolm X was until I started listening to MoFax with Adam Curry, and I started hearing the clips from him, and I was like, holy shit, I was propagandized to as a child to think that Malcolm X was some kind of piece of shit. Dude, Malcolm X was... Malcolm X was awesome.
0: He was the peacekeeper. He was the nice guy. He was the equality dude. Oh, Malcolm X was trying to kill motherfuckers. Wait a minute, bro. Like, hold on. That's not what he was doing.
1: Malcolm X had some brilliant things to say.
0: Exactly. But even then, when you break that down during that time period, one of the more racist time periods in America beyond slavery, it's like, okay, so you control the media and these people were presented as the black messiah, the people that were going to bring black people out of their rut. You know what I'm saying? So why the fuck would you put them on your TV? Why would you give them the shot? Obviously, you see what I'm saying? Yeah. It doesn't make sense. Like, if you're playing a game to keep people down, why would you potentially put people up? And it's like, okay, so you put them up. You got a low morale. You give them these two figures. Morale goes up. Black people kill Malcolm X. Your morale is lower than where it started. Martin Luther King dies. Your morale is lower than where it started. You find out the Black Panthers got infiltrated. It's lower than where it started. You know what I'm saying? It's a fucking roller coaster. It's all a roller coaster.
3: Yeah.
0: Controlled by the CIA.
1: It's almost the same thing now. Like when you realize the feminism movement was funded and started by the CIA. And then you have the same movements trying to let's be honest. I mean, the complete attack on white straight males is at an all time high. And now even
0: black, y'all are new niggas.
1: And even black straight males are now lumped in with that. Basically,
0: you can't even call them straight no more. You gotta be correct when you said it. We're cis. Majority way to describe them, like, what the fuck?
1: And
0: I'm not cis.
1: And if
0: I'm
1: you're, like, and now also, if you're gay and you're white, you're not in a minority anymore either. It's an attack on it, dude. It's divide and conquer. It's the oldest trick in the book.
0: Literally, if you look at what happened in Germany that led to Hitler getting elected, we are there now.
1: Right.
0: You see what I'm saying? The destruction of morale, the destruction of what's the word I'm looking for? Like, just like holiness, not holiness in like a biblical term, but just wholeness, like the family, privacy, keeping your shit to yourself, like all of this shit. Like, transgenderism isn't new, but it wasn't as mainstream as it is. You know what I'm saying? They push all this shit to just like fuck you up mentally, and you think the world's like, I don't know how to explain it the way I want to.
3: It's a focus on identity. Rant. It's a.
0: Mm-hmm.
1: The Huxley's
0: multitude. It's ramped up so high that it, like you said, divide and conquer. They're playing Sun Tzu in front of us, and people can't see it.
1: And the point you made about trans shit was perfect, because like you go back to Brave New World, Huxley, and you know the old Club of Rome shit. And in their white papers, they bragged about, we are going to push transgenderism, trying to confuse the gender to lower the population. I mean, it was 50 years ago written about, and now look what's happening. They're pushing that shit on elementary school kids and even younger.
0: Exactly, bro. That's why I try to explain to people, like, when I talk to people, because a lot of people I went to high school with don't subscribe to this bullshit. They're propagandized, as you said. So it's like, dog, we're in 2020. Do you think the shit happening now wasn't talked about 60 years ago? Like, the motherfucker that was 30 years old in the 60s is now what? Fucking 90 if he's not dead? You don't think he told his plan to multiple people? You know what I'm saying? Like, nothing's new. This shit has all been mapped out from a global perspective. There are people that run everything, and they know what they're doing.
3: Right. And the people who run everything don't need the people directly underneath them to even know anything about it, because that's the way our society is structured, honestly, just with the desire to climb up through ranks like a rat race type thing, make more money, you know, mm-hmm. gain mm-hmm. more power. You don't even have to have your underlings be in on the plot to lower the population or consolidate the wealth. All they have to do is want more. That's and they'll just Federal do what Reserve you say.
0: Yeah, the Federal Reserve was the illest thing they could have done, bro, to make money the pinnacle of our society. Yeah. Because when I realized what fiat currency is, mm-hmm. or was, when I realized this shit, bro, a dollar will never look the same to me. It's a piece of paper. It doesn't mean anything.
1: It's a symbol.
0: That's
1: my biggest complaint with Trump, man. My biggest gripe with Trump is his complete willingness to print, you know, to quadruple what was already in the economy
3: and hand it to corporations.
1: And, I don't care where it goes. It's just the fact that.
0: I do.
1: It would be better if it went to us, but it doesn't. That's not my gripe. Yeah.
0: My gripe. You put out this. My gripe is the fact small businesses.
1: That's fine. Though. That's a good gripe to have. I agree with you guys.
3: Okay.
1: But,
3: cool.
1: But 10, 20 years from now, when you print that kind of money, we only had $1.5 trillion in circulation. When you print $3 more trillion, that means that within a decade, that's going to catch up, man. I mean, it's going to cost $25 to buy a loaf of bread.
0: Yep.
3: Right. Unless.
0: Yep. Unless they do it. Unless they do the thing, which they're going to have to do. Like, at this point, we're going to have to go full communist. Like, you see what I'm saying? Like, you have to.
3: Or else it's going to crash. Or honestly, full nationalist in a certain sense. Like, if I feel like you can print all this money, and then if you were to change the way our economy is done, and instead of making it based on a world economy where we are the consumers and we don't produce anything, we just consume products from other nations. If you instead made us a producer nation, even with this printing of the money, there's a way you could possibly take some of that money out of circulation and or increase the value of the dollar.
0: I feel that. I don't know. It's like going back to what you were saying, like the biggest gripe is like I looked into the small business, like the whatever they were doing to give companies money and shit I think it was like 4 point something trillion or whatever the fuck it was, right? And then you look at the fine print, and the fine print lets that the Lakers can get some of that money. You know what I mean? I'm like, you really trying to.
3: Oh, we lose him?
1: I think we lost him. You back?
0: I'm back. Can y'all hear me?
1: Yeah. Sorry. Yeah. You were saying what?
0: All right, cool.
3: The Lakers?
0: Like, the Lakers are considered a small business under that thing he passed. It's like, how the fuck are the Lakers a small business, dude? That's not how this is supposed to be going down. You need to be helping mom and pops. That's who you need to be helping.
3: Exactly. But help the people.
0: You're giving money, like the first stimulus package came out, and you gave all that money to the airlines and were telling people they can't fly. Like, what the fuck are you doing?
1: It's fucking crazy, dude.
0: It's insane, backwards. Man.
1: Yeah.
0: It's backwards. And people don't see the shit. It literally makes me want to take my head and put it through this desk right now.
3: I feel like it's because people have no creativity. People can't think of another way to do things, it seems like. I mean, it's like me and Chris were actually just talking about this earlier. We're like, hey, like what would happen if we say took away the minimum wage and instituted a UBI or something like that? You know what I mean? Or just think outside the box when it comes to ways to distribute wealth or just work the economy in general. You know, like people don't think outside of the box. They don't think of another way to do things. So they don't think of any problems with the current system. You know, it's just
0: chugging along. That goes into the MK Ultra thing. Like, there is no public school. It's all government school. And they teach you to think within a box. They don't teach critical thinking anymore. You know what I mean? Like, they do this shit on purpose. Like, the generation after
3: discourage.
0: Us, yes. They actively discourage individuality and creativity. That's what they do. So you're just setting this up for future failure. That's all it is.
3: Right.
0: It sucks. It sucks. Dang.
1: That's why you got to homeschool, bro. That's why you got to homeschool. That's why you got to homeschool.
0: 100%, bro.
1: 100%. Okay. I'm going to come back to QAnon real quick because Tim Dillon was just on JRE. I haven't listened to it yet, but he apparently has a video about QAnon. So I've only seen like the first 20 seconds, but I'm going to see what's going on with that.
5: I mean, the QAnon thing's kind of a way they're doing it, where they're like, David Spade's got an ankle bracelet on and he's in jail and Trump's put everyone under house arrest. Like, they're in this other thing where it's like, oh, you guys have left the planet. And you, like, so
6: explain to people who don't know what this QAnon shit is.
5: Well, the QAnon stuff is like, there's this idea that there's an intelligence dissemination operation happening, meaning behind the scenes, high level intelligence guys or military people are leaking information about a shadow war that we don't really see happening. And this shadow war involves Trump and the people on the side of lightness battling these deep state pedophile cannibals. Like, I don't know why, like, I don't never understood why they have to be cannibals.
6: I didn't know they were cannibals.
5: They're cannibals. They're eating children and then they get the adrenochrome and it keeps them young.
6: Oh, that's right.
5: So this is all the, and then Trump is going to war with all of them.
6: Right.
5: Now listen, pedophilia is a big problem. They do cover up shit at high levels, 100%.
6: Yes.
5: The Epstein stuff is 100% real.
6: 100%.
5: Clinton's on that plane. He's on that island.
6: 26 times.
5: Yeah. The Franklin scandal. There's scandals all over the world. So I'm not delegitimizing, like, the idea of real human trafficking. But the idea that Donald Trump is fighting human traffickers and the human traffickers are Ellen, who is a little wild, that everyone in Hollywood's eating children and there's tunnels under Central Park. I mean, it's hard to keep up with. And the Q drops, so to speak, are like these.
1: Okay, it goes on for several more minutes, but I like I like his analysis of, like, Trump's going after Ellen for being a pedo. Right.
0: But I don't know, dude. Don't you think it's kind of weird with all the people that got attacked, all the CEOs that stepped down, all the, like, the Tom Hanks thing, the Idris Elba, the fucking Justin Trudeau, all
5: weird.
0: These people, all the COVID cases. Like, I don't believe in coincidence anymore. Like, I'm not going to fully subscribe to the Q thing, but it's fucking weird, dude.
1: No, you're right.
3: It's like,
1: Tom
3: Hanks stuff, man.
1: Dude, like, that Isaac Cappy, dude. Shit? Yeah. Weird. Matthew Buddha, his Pedogate Part 2 was all about Tom Hanks and his weird Instagram posts with all the missing, like, child-sized gloves and shit that he's photographing.
3: Right.
1: And he's about to release Part 3, which is going to even be even more crazy, I'm sure, because Part 1 and 2 were off the rails. YouTube, bam, Part 1. Fucking crazy.
0: Yeah,
1: right.
0: But it's like, even then, Tom Dillon said something, oh, the tunnel's under Times Square. It's like, bro, they fucking smuggled drugs into this country underground. You don't think there's underground, like, there's massive subways in New York. You don't think, like, they built extra tunnels, or there's tunnels they built and they never put anything in, or they shut down? Like, that makes sense. Like, you know,
1: well, the finders, like, dude, the finders, that FBI, what was his name? The FBI guy that was always called a crackpot, former FBI guy. What is his name? Tom.
3: I'm not sure.
0: Oh, God, I know you're talking God. About.
1: He I'm got God. Killed. He supposedly died, but it seemed like he got killed. But point being, like, he was always called a crackpot. And he said, like, the CIA is smuggling kids and doing satanic rituals underground. And then the FBI released all those documents about the finders. And it turns out he was fucking right. They had pentagrams and shit drawn underground in Washington, D.C. The CIA was, like, sex trafficking and torturing kids underground in tunnels under Washington, D.C. It came out in FBI documents.
0: Like, dude, it's like, okay, so you look, like, even then, people, you tell people they're doing satanic rituals. And they're like, oh, no. Like, bro, the Mayans did rituals. The Egyptians did rituals. You think we're the first people to talk about sacrificing people?
1: Yeah.
0: Like, come on, right. son.
1: And
0: ancient science.
1: Right. And you're talking to somebody that, like, probably believes in the Old Testament, New Testament, or some kind of religion. And it's like, okay, have you read your book? Because they sacrificed animals and people and children and all that shit.
3: Right. Exactly. Most religions had some form of sacrifice.
0: You're going to tell me this motherfucker turned water to wine, but you don't think that they're sacrificing kids?
1: Yeah,
0: come on, bro. You gotta pick one, bro.
1: This would be the first century in human history that human sacrifice didn't exist.
0: Exactly. I don't believe that. You know what I mean? It's fucking real. It's real.
1: Yeah.
0: You know? CIA in on it.
1: And it's always done by elites. We know the CIA was in on it. Why wouldn't they still be?
0: Exactly. That's facts. That's big facts.
3: And the way the CIA is organized with so many groups and subgroups and stuff like that, the right hand of the CIA could be just, like, selling kids, and the left hand may not even fucking know.
1: The left hand might be trying to stop it. Who knows, man?
0: Who knows?
1: That's why Q, like, yeah.
0: Crazy. That's why, like I said, I don't fully subscribe to the Q thing. I do believe it could be a counteractive psyop. I think if it was, like, as real as some people believe that it could have been done in a way where they could have just amassed so much support for Trump and what he was doing that these conversations would just be like null and voided. Like, we wouldn't even be here. Like, it would have been like, yo, right. We got to help him. We got to do everything we got to do to make sure he wins. Fuck everybody on the other side. It could have been over.
1: Right.
0: You know what right. I mean? But you're talking about people that see things from a different perspective with a big, much wider picture. You know what I mean? I can't.
1: Well, we still got the Gates and the Soroses and the Epstein operatives running a lot of shit. So that's a
0: right.
1: That's a reality. Like
0: you see that the Bill and Melinda Gates was foundation was directly tied into WHO, and then Trump says fuck WHO,
1: yeah.
0: And then Bill Gates comes out and starts shitting on him, and then Fauci shows up.
1: Yep.
0: You know what
1: yep,
0: I mean?
1: Yeah.
0: Like, right. Okay, so Gates is working with Fauci. He got rid of WHO, so he has to send in his plant. To where he can deliver his information and make it seem like he's working with Trump,
1: dude. But yeah,
0: you got to
1: check out our not necessarily our Bill Gates episodes, but like our show notes. I feel like at least I've done a really good job of putting a bunch of sources in a lot of our episodes about all that. Like, I got like documents and patents for Bill Gates. And Fauci, you know, funding Wuhan lab coronavirus research and fucking, all that shit is like, I got like probably 30 different like articles, PDFs and documents like detailing the whole story of that. And I think something to look at.
0: For sure. I'm down, bro. Just send me the link. And it's crazy because it's like all that shit ties back into Epstein. It's weird how Epstein ties into everything. You know what I mean?
1: Yeah.
0: Like even with Kobe dying. The pharmaceutical company that Kobe was going to sue, Epstein was involved with them.
1: Really? Like, I didn't know about that.
0: Yeah, bro.
1: Whoa.
0: Yeah, it's like he was everywhere.
1: Yeah. Everywhere. I mean, I know like Harvard and like Epstein and Gates were funding like the nanotech and vaccine research at Harvard. I didn't know Kobe was like, how can I find that Kobe shit?
0: He sat on the board of the pharmaceutical company. Like they were intertwined. I can't remember the exact details, but I remember reading it. I read it a couple times.
1: Gotta look it up on DuckDuckGo, man.
3: Kobe as in Kobe Bryant?
1: Wait, hang on. Yes. The Kobe Bryant, Jeffrey Epstein connection. First result.
0: Yes.
1: All right, I'm gonna look at this.
7: 2013, Kobe Bryant and Jeff Stibel found.
1: This is an hour long, so I'm gonna look at this. I'm gonna look at this after the podcast. After the podcast.
0: I don't want to say, I believe that Epstein sat on the board or had something to do with the finances of the pharmaceutical company that Kobe was suing.
1: Epstein was like Gates, man. He had his fingers in on everything, dude.
0: Everything.
3: Hey, wait, I got a question, man. Like, I'm not up with all this Epstein, Maxwell stuff, but I did recently hear Adam or Dvorak, I can't remember which one, complaining about how the media didn't cover any of the... Maxwell files that got released or something like that recently. What information came out? Like, did we get any more information?
0: 2,000 something articles, bro. And it was something pretty much clearing Trump from ever having any connection to him. And then it named a bunch of celebrities. And then they have files of two high ranking politicians or something actually engaging in pedophilia.
1: Will Smith was on the flight list, right? Didn't that come out? Yep. Will Smith,
3: fucking bro, crazy.
0: Everybody, Naomi Campbell, Oprah, Ellen,
1: Chrissy Teigen,
0: I believe some weird shit.
1: Dude, her tweets are fucking.
0: She deleted all those tweets. 33,000 tweets.
1: She deleted 33,000 tweets.
0: And blocked
1: 33,000 tweets. She deleted.
3: She deleted 33,000 exactly. 33. I thought it was
1: 68,
3: but
1: I read 33, but she probably deleted more after that. It probably went up to 60. I think
0: the initial number was 33 when she first went on that rampage, and then she ended up blocking a total of somewhere near a million people. Like, what the fuck, dude?
3: How do you even block that many people? Like,
0: well, when you got a blue check mark, you can do whatever the fuck you want to do.
1: Yeah,
3: that's true.
1: Yeah, that's what I can't remember who I talked about this. It might have been Parker when I had him talk to him on the podcast, but because of the timing of it, I'm pretty convinced that Chrissy Teigen was the one that had that QAnon purge happen. Like, cause when she was getting like railed by all the Q people, like that's when they deleted like 160,000 Q accounts off Twitter.
0: Yep. Mm-hmm.
1: Yeah.
3: I wonder if that, if she stopped deleting, like when she was deleting tweets, she stopped at 33,000 to send out a signal, like a I'm panicking, like please help type
1: thing.
3: Well,
1: 33 means abort mission. That is mission. Supposedly what it means, yeah.
3: All right.
0: Probably.
3: Or that's one of the theories, yeah.
0: Probably. I wouldn't be, I got, like, I don't put anything past anything, bro. I don't believe in coincidence anymore. Epstein ruined that.
1: Yeah.
3: Right.
1: No, you're right, man. And since you said 2020 made you a what'd you say, a pessimist?
0: Yeah, 100%.
1: I did listen to most of this clip, so this will this is going back to Tim Dillon on today's Joe Rogan. This will probably seal that deal for you.
5: Oh, buddy. That's gonna happen. And listen, here's the problem. Most people don't care. They don't want these rights. They actually don't. You like them because you're like a successful person. Most people don't give a shit about their rights. They want pizza. They want chicken wings. They want fucking soda. They want cheap credit. They want to go on a cruise once a year. They don't give a shit about their rights.
6: Cruise.
5: They don't care. They want Netflix and they want, you know, garlic knots. Man. And that's the that's what it is. And you could pretend like America's just not a country of like freedom loving. There's a few of those people. Most people are just like, hey, whatever. And they're the happiest people. A lot of those people I'm talking about are actually the happier people. They're not trying to build an empire. They're not trying to succeed. They just enjoy like putting something warm and doughy in their mouth, vegging out, and fucking waking up the next day and go, shit, I'm here again. And they're the happiest people.
6: They like to get drunk and go boating. Dude.
5: That's it. They like to get fucked up and go out on the lake.
3: That's why you don't live in cities.
0: Nope.
1: Get fucked up and go out on the lake, man. I don't need to worry about my rights.
0: You know how many people I've had actually admit that they're more comfortable, like, they willfully submit to their ignorance.
1: Yeah,
3: right.
0: You know?
1: Oh,
0: like,
1: yeah.
0: And I'm not going to lie saying that sometimes I have my moments where I'm like, damn, I wish I didn't know this shit. You know what I mean?
1: Yeah.
0: Like, I wish I didn't know this much.
1: That's why ignorance is bliss is, in a lot of ways, a true statement. Yeah.
0: It's a very true statement. It is extremely true. Like, dude, when I first got into this shit, like, I'm not even going to hold you. Like, going through school and growing up and shit, bro, I wasn't concerned with none of this. I had no concern. Like, I didn't care about nothing to do with politics. Fuck y'all. I'm going to do what I want to do. Then I started learning. And when I started learning, I started reading. And that's something a lot of people don't do. When you start reading and you start looking for shit and you start finding the possible answers, because we don't know what the truth is. We'll never know. But when you start getting close and you start putting pieces together and you connect the coincidences and shit like that, it ruins your perspective of reality.
3: Right.
0: It does light a fire. It keeps you going.
1: Can I counter that, though?
0: Know everything. Hit me.
1: Okay, so I think, like, it's that phrase, like, you can avoid politics, but eventually politics won't avoid you.
0: Yep.
1: So there is something to that. Like, if everybody did that, then, like, we'd be fucked. If everybody was ignorant. And then also, I feel like, especially with this current day COVID shit, is the perfect example of that. Because, like, it's woke a lot of people up, the rights getting trampled on. But also, like, you can, like, at a certain point in today's day and age, in 2020, and especially by 2024, you're not going to be able, ignorance is no longer going to be bliss, because your everyday life is going to be directly affected by tyranny.
0: Right. But there are so many people that are emotionally intertwined with this shit, where they're like, well, I'd rather feel safe than have my rights. I'd rather the government make me feel safe.
1: I want pizza and garlic knots.
0: An illusion. Exactly what he said is exactly true. There are people out here, and a lot of them, that don't give a fuck about none of their rights. Oh, the government will do it for me, which is what they wanted, and they have it. You know what I mean? Like I said, dude, when they start playing with people's emotions, you can get a motherfucker to do damn near anything you want to do when you start playing with their emotions.
1: Yeah,
3: right.
0: Like,
3: yeah.
0: I know y'all have hit on girls, and it's the exact same thing. Right. Like, if I can play to your emotions and I can get you thinking, oh, heartstrings, all this good shit, I'm going to get the pussy.
3: All right.
0: Whether I'm truthful or not, it's the same thing. And it sucks. Because, like I said, I've talked to people. They're like, oh, no. I don't want to know. Don't tell me this. Like, stop.
3: Right.
0: Like, what, bro?
3: Yeah. When you think about it, this is kind of the perspective of the average American on not just politics, but like almost life in general. I mean, most people would rather feel secure and safe and warm than have experiences, than actually experience life, than go out and take risks, than, you know, whatever.
0: Yep.
3: You know,
0: and any man that would give up Y'all go ahead.
3: No, you know, keep going. Keep going.
0: I was going to say, any man that would give up his freedom for safety deserves neither. Ben Franklin, bro.
1: And yeah, Ben Franklin.
0: Getting that shit tatted on me, dog. Like, when I say that is one of the illest quotes I've ever heard.
1: He who would sacrifice his freedom for security deserves neither and will get neither. Something like that. Yeah.
3: Deserves neither. Something like that. Yeah, something like that. Yeah.
0: Yeah, that is one of the illest quotes.
1: It's true.
0: Yeah, but
1: it's fucking true.
0: It's true. And he said that shit when? In 1700? Like, bro, we're seeing it. Like, you can see it in people. Fuck it. Just make me feel safe. Especially with COVID. Yeah,
1: no, COVID has shown people's true colors, dude. Because there's people I know on both sides of the argument, man. I've really gotten, I don't know, this sounds like a, I don't want this to sound like some self-righteous bullshit or kind of cheesy bullshit, but like I've really gotten to know people that I didn't really know what they were about until COVID showed up. And now they're like, bro,
0: that's not self-righteous at all, dog. That's true.
3: It's true.
1: Yeah.
0: It's true. They gave us something that would literally separate us.
1: Yeah.
0: It separated the boys from the men.
3: What it might have also done that they didn't consider is it also increased solidarity. Because I got to say, when I talk to people who before COVID weren't really politically activated or weren't really talking about their rights too much, and then this shit kicks off, and then they're like, holy shit, like, this is insane. Life is changing, and I don't know if it's ever going to go back. Then now that we can have this conversation, it kind of increases the bond between us, you know?
0: Exactly.
3: It's like, we're in this together.
0: It's true. There is always a positive outcome to anything that they do. Like, even with, like I'm so glad Trump got elected because he made politics reality TV. So now people that never gave a fuck about politics, including myself, even if you're not going to go down the deep dive of it, you're going to know some shit more than you knew 4 years ago, 5 years ago. You know what I'm saying? Nobody really paid attention to the inner workings of politics while Obama was in office. You know what I'm saying? Yeah. Like, I don't know how old y'all are. Like, I'm 27. Like, I wasn't paying attention to that shit.
1: I'm 26, but my dad raised me. Like, I mean, I was like 7 when 9/11 happened, and within a week he was telling me it was a false flag. So I was kind of raised with this shit. You know?
0: There you go.
3: See, so I wasn't raised to be conspiracy theorists, you know, or nothing. I didn't get into politics until I was 16 or some shit. So, like,
0: yeah, I was raised to, they got your best interest at heart.
1: Yeah, that's a lot of people I know.
3: Right. Right.
0: I tell you, I converted both of my youngest siblings. Fuck all that shit.
1: Hell yeah. Like,
0: yo, they didn't tell me. I'm going to tell y'all. Believe me if you don't want to, but I know you're going to remember this conversation. This shit sucks.
3: Right.
1: But man, I think despite all that, I think we got some positive things going on, man.
0: Oh, for sure.
1: I can't think of any right now, but shit, I think there's some cool things happening.
0: I can give you one right now. We have more gun owners than we ever had in this country.
1: Ding, ding, ding. Fuck yeah.
3: That's
0: the one. That's true. We need more people going to classes, but you can't go to classes because of COVID. But the fact that we have more people with guns means that there's more people on our side that are seeing our rights being taken away from us, that if shit does hit the fan, we know which side of the sand they're going to stand on.
1: Hell yeah,
3: right.
0: That's a comforting feeling for me. You know what I'm saying? Mm-hmm. I think there are a lot of people waking up to the race war that they're promoting. Like, we didn't talk about it, and I was going to bring it up when you went to go take a shit, but the Cannon Hennett thing, first of all, rest in peace. Condolences to his family.
1: Man, that's rough.
0: But the fact that you can see that the mainstream media didn't push that story for a whole week shows that they don't give a fuck unless it fits their narrative.
1: Right.
0: You know what I'm saying? So it like, for a lot of people, it removed that black versus white thing. Like, dog, this is literally us versus the state.
1: Yeah, wasn't he like 6 years old or something? Media.
0: He was 5 years old, bro, allegedly riding his bike in the street in front of his sisters. And this dude killed him execution style.
3: What happened?
0: Yeah. He was riding his bike and his neighbor came outside and shot him in the head. 5 years old.
3: Holy shit.
1: Yeah.
0: Bro.
1: It's fucked,
0: like,
1: dude.
0: I have chills right now. Like, as a father, bro. Oh, God. Oh, son. What?
3: Did they ever find a motive for that? Green. Yeah, what was the motivation? No.
0: They don't have anything. You said
3: this was related to race? Was it a white guy?
1: No, it just didn't fit the narrative is why it didn't get big.
0: To why it didn't get pushed. The George Floyd thing got pushed because it was a white cop, black dude. This was a white boy. 5-year-old child that got killed by a 25-year-old black man. But you heard nothing. You heard nothing. CNN didn't put the article out till yesterday. This shit happened a week ago, bro.
3: Wow.
0: And it's clear to see that they are pushing this shit. They are pushing this shit. And it's like, dog, you radicalized black people. You did this. You know what I'm saying? There is no race war. Racism is not what it was. No. Obviously, yeah, there's still foundational racism just based on how the country was created, but it's not what it was. This is not black and white. This is us versus the state. And if this story right here does not show you that they are playing y'all, then I don't know what will. Mm-hmm. Shit makes me so mad, bro.
3: Yeah,
0: I don't care if the kid is black, white, Spanish, like Chinese. It doesn't matter. That's a kid. That shit is out off bounds. Like, you know, women and children are off limits. You don't do that. You know what I'm saying?
3: Right.
0: And I'm gonna be real with you. You like, son, you thought them George Floyd, bro. They start rioting for this little boy. I might have to step out there with them because that's bullshit.
3: Oh, right. Yeah, absolutely.
0: Like, you want to burn something to the ground? Now is the time to burn some shit because that's bullshit. Like, when I tell you, like, bro, they arrested the, like, how the fuck did he get arrested? Like, son, I'd have curb stomped this shit. Like, it would have been some American History X shit right there. Right. Like, he would not have made it, bro.
3: Right.
0: Like, shit makes me so mad.
1: No,
0: bro. Like,
1: I mean, I think you'd be well within your rights. And as far as legal shit goes, like, if you're a parent and you witnessed that happen, you just shot right back at him. I mean, I think you'd like be well within your rights.
0: Oh, yeah. And even if I wasn't, bro, if I was going to jail for it, then fuck it. I'm going to jail, dog.
1: Yeah.
3: Right.
0: I'm going to jail. It's whatever. All I know is he not making it. That motherfucker that did this stupid shit, he's not making it, son. He's
1: who was it? Who do you know who was it that did that? I've just heard the story.
0: 25-year-old black dude. 25-year-old black dude.
1: And he had no reason to do it, just other than he was being a dick, or
0: they didn't say what they, like, apparently the story is that, like, they were cool. They were neighbors. Like, he had gone over, like, the black dude had gone over to the family's house. They had dinner, broke bread, sat on the porch with the dad. Dog, like, not the same day, but like in the past, you know what I'm saying? Like, he sat on the porch with this kid's dad and drank beer with him. Like, they were supposedly cool. Like, obviously, maybe there will be more that comes out to this. Like, I don't know
3: if there's an argument or something. Either way, might be but some MK Ultra shit at this point. Kid
0: from them, there's no excuse for that.
3: Sound like some fucking Sirhan type shit, man. Yeah, just like walking outside in your front lawn and shooting a kid in the street. Like,
0: why? There is no justification. I don't care if that motherfucker owed you $1 million, bro. No.
3: And also, like, motive, and then think and put yourself, like honestly, have some empathy for the guy who shot the kid. Like, put yourself in the shoes of the guy who shot the kid and take yourself through that. And how on earth could a human, like, how could you do that without having some sort of a fucking MK Ultra? How could you go from eating with the family and having a good time to killing the child that you just ate across the table from, not a week, you know, weeks or a month ago or whatever the fuck.
0: How do you get this? It's either you were severely mentally ill and that's a failure of our mental health system, or like you said, it's some MK Ultra shit. And that's why, like, cell phones make me nervous, bro. Like, yeah, you can make a phone call, bro, but it's a frequency. You don't think they can plan some shit through your phone? Your brain is a fucking, like, a radio, dog. They can tune some shit in to make you do whatever.
3: Right. To be honest, man, I used to make fun of those kinds of conspiracies. I used to make fun of chemtrails, but now every time I see a cloud in the sky that looks like a chemtrail, I take a photo for fucking reference. Like, I mean, it's nuts what they're capable of and what's possible, you know?
0: Exactly, bro. It's that shit, like, bro, that's like, it's the sickest shit in the world, bro. Because imagine, like, bro, just take this. Flip the races. If a white dude had killed a black kid in the street,
3: dog. It'd be everywhere.
0: Bro, we probably, they'd have burned this shit to the ground.
3: Right.
0: They'd have burned this shit to the ground. It'd be over right now. You thought them George Floyd riots were something? Oh, my God.
3: Right. Yeah.
0: Oh, my God. Like, that dude's whole family would be dead right now.
3: Right.
0: They would have burned his house to the ground and made sure they couldn't get out.
3: Yeah.
0: It would have been crazy. Because even with that, like, obviously it's still wrong, but the way they would have propped this shit up would have just been, like unfathomable, dude. Like, it would have been crazy.
3: And with all that, plus, I mean, looking back over history at, like, all of the different incidents and events that might have been false flags and might have been, you know, I mean, controlled, you know, situations. I know I shouldn't talk about it because fucking Alex Jones got taken off the air for it. But man, I remember when
0: Sandy Hook
3: happened. I remember I was watching it on the news as a child. Yep. I mean, I remember how old I was

0: Oh, right.
1: Did you ever hear about
0: Right.
1: that? Like, obviously, the big shooting happened at the concert. There were reports that there were multiple shootings happening at different hotels.
0: Simultaneous.
1: At the same
0: I
1: time.
0: vaguely remember this. Yeah, and it's crazy how like how vague that memory is that all it takes is I hear it once and then it goes away completely and gets buried by all the other headlines,
1: Yep.
0: all the other
1: By
0: news.
1: all
0: Yeah.
1: the other bullshit. They're
0: God.
1: good. They're good at
0: And
1: what they do.
0: don't conversations like this kind of just make you feel like cattle? Like like we're being
1: Huh.
0: basically controlled. Like I feel like I am a like livestock or agriculture. You know, I'm being
1: I
0: controlled in
1: mean,
0: every which
1: just to
0: way.
1: keep it a band with you, no, I don't feel that. That's what it is.
0: Right.
1: I told you, bro,
0: Exactly,
1: 2020
0: man.
1: fucked me up, so like that's what it is.
0: You're a vision, man. Goddamn.
1: Shit sucks, bro. I'm sorry to
0: It
1: like
0: does.
1: fucking bring down the vibe with that, but
0: No, it's not that honestly, that's part of what happens. And honestly, I feel like that this might be part of the whole psyop, the fact that all the shit we've talked about, you know, no matter how much truth there is in it, label it with the term conspiracy theory. You have these conversations, you have all the people who identify as conspiracy theorists. Every time we have these kinds of conversations, we go through it all. And at the end, we throw our hands up in the air and we go, well, now I'm depressed. And well, there's nothing I can do about any of this shit.
1: It's like, well, fucked up my night. I guess I gotta go
0: Right.
1: grab one of my vices. You know what I mean?
0: Go get
1: Just,
0: some I gotta
1: I
0: go
1: gotta
0: get some
1: turn it off for a
0: garlic
1: little while.
0: knots and watch some TV.
1: Straight up, bro. I'm about to Domino's is nothing but a phone call away. Fuck.
0: Some warm and doughy. God damn.
1: Yeah, warm and doughy, a little marinara sauce. Oh, that shit sounds good. God damn it.
0: Well, man, do you have a podcast or anything like that?
1: Man, I am in the works, bro. I'm trying to get shit set up. I had something planned. I had a drop planned for actually tomorrow, but the hand kind of set me
0: Right,
1: back.
0: right. That
1: So,
0: yeah, that'll throw a wrench in your plans.
1: yeah. So, like I was telling your partner, I gotta get a computer. My other one shit the bed, so I'm working on getting a computer. I got some logo designs for some t-shirts, some merch coming out. So
0: Neat,
1: I'm just
0: neat.
1: keeping it under wraps. You know what I
0: Right,
1: mean? For
0: good
1: a little
0: deal,
1: while.
0: good deal. Yeah, get it
1: Yeah.
0: ready. Get it ready.
1: Yes, sir. Yes, sir.
0: No, yeah. We just kind of started this up on a you know just a spur of the moment type thing and got our gear, you know, piece by piece and just slowly started doing it.
1: Yeah, no, I feel
0: Yeah.
1: that. That's for
0: But
1: sure. Yeah.
0: I've just been following your Twitter page and then you know everything you're saying just sounds like you got good ingredients for a great pop, man.
1: Appreciate it, brother. Appreciate it. This was y'all got a good one too. This shit was awesome. This shit was dope.
0: It's fun, man.
1: This shit was awesome, yes, sir.
0: Chris, you gone, man?
1: Sound like he got up and walked away
0: Sound
1: for a moment.
0: sounds like it. Sounds like it.
1: Yeah.
0: He's the one with the ISOs and the clips and all the Alex Jones, man.
1: Okay, I got you. I got you. Yeah. Yeah. Those are clutch. Dude, did you hear that the Schumer Pelosi thing that he put? Oh, he's probably played it for you.
0: I'm not
1: Love you,
0: sure what you're referencing.
1: bros. Oh, I need him to come
0: I don't
1: back. He's got to
0: know.
1: play
0: I
1: that
0: don't
1: shit one
0: know.
1: more time before this is
0: It
1: over.
0: might be new.
1: That
0: It might be
1: shit
0: new.
1: was gold, bro. Oh my God. He played it before we started recording, dude. I was over here in tears laughing. That shit is so
0: Oh, that
1: good. Yes! That shit is so
0: Schumer
1: good, bro. He can't figure out
0: Oh,
1: who made it,
0: man.
1: and I'm like, dude, you figure that out, you send it to me, because I'm literally going to
0: Oh,
1: sit
0: my
1: on my rooftop
0: God.
1: tonight and play it from my speaker. Because that shit
0: It's
1: is
0: so
1: amazing.
0: fucking funny, man. So crazy.
1: Is that it? Is
0: You got
1: that the
0: anything? You
1: one?
0: got anything else on your mind, man? Anything else been happening?
1: Shit, let me just sit here and process. I mean, I haven't been at work for like 2.5 weeks. I've just been at the house dealing with this bullshit.
0: Oh yeah. So how long ago did that happen?
1: Happened the 29th of July, so it'll be 3 weeks on this upcoming Wednesday.
0: Damn.
1: Yeah,
0: He's
1: dude,
0: not
1: like,
0: infected, nothing like that?
1: not infected or anything. I mean, from the physical, I mean, the visual, like, check and run over they gave me yesterday when I went to urgent care. He said it doesn't seem infected. I can't really take any more antibiotics because I took a decent one just because of the size of the cut, so they had to like space me
0: Right.
1: out. But
0: Right.
1: no fever, no chills or anything like that. But it was just weird, bro. I woke up this morning, my hand was so fat, dude. I was like, what the fuck
0: God
1: is
0: damn.
1: happening? And it's like the pain that I feel, like if you look at your hand, like your left hand, you look at your pinky and your ring finger, those knuckles all the way down into my wrist on the back of my hand, the side and the front, like not even the cut itself.

0: So, but it's like the inside of my hand just throbbed nonstop. And it's
1: right,
0: like,
1: man.
0: They, like, you know what I mean? Tried to prescribe me some shit. Nah, I'm not. You know what I'm saying? It's whatever. It's past. Yeah. It's past. I was just like, bro, no thank you. No yeah, thank man. You. You know what I mean?
1: Yeah. Yeah, so dude, like, the tissue on your hands got to be. Yeah, it's okay, fuck. Fucking.
0: It's fucked. Like, hey. I mean, when I saw it, like, just think about it. Like, the top of your hand under, like, if you're looking at your palm under where your fingers are, that's all one big piece of muscle. So I cut that and it grew back together. It healed itself, but the muscle is shorter. It's not as big as it was, so I can't flex my hand like I used to.
1: God, you know what
0: I
1: mean? Like, dude.
0: And the hopefully. Dude's like, yeah, you got, he's like 4 to 5 weeks before I can use my hand again. I'm like, bro.
1: Dude, you might have to go through some physical therapy or do some physical therapy at home to fully regain the total articulation and motion in your hand.
0: When they first took the splint off, I was in here and I was just grabbing the tennis ball and just flexing my hand, and it felt good. Like, everything was fine. And then all of a sudden, after they took the stitches out, once it opened back up from the surface, it's just been going downhill ever since. And I'm just like, what the fuck, dude?
2: I'm back. I'm definitely going to put a link to that video of your cut in the show notes. Yeah, in the show notes. I'm fucking shit faced. I went outside and I was like, I don't know if you guys noticed even I left, but I was like, I'm fucking shit faced. So I went outside, tried to smoke a cigarette, puked my guts out on the back porch, and I got a glass of water and I'm back now. I've been shit faced since before this
0: Pelosi clip. That shit was amazing.
2: Oh yeah, maybe I can end it with that. I got a QAnon. I got a QAnon song I made. I mean, we can go longer if you want, but I'm about to fucking.
1: Nah, man, I got to head out here in a second. Yeah.
2: I'm going to call it a fucking night.
0: I got some gash to fall into, you feel me?
2: Yeah, knee deep in some gash.
1: Oh, boy.
2: All right, I'll end it with my QAnon song, followed by Schumer and Pelosi, and we'll call it a fucking night, bro.
0: Again, fellas.
2: For sure, dude. Yeah, sure. Sorry, I was so fucking hammered.
1: And next time we'll try to have the whole gang here.
2: More hammered next, dude. I didn't realize how I feel like sober now. But I went out. I was like shit faced. I went outside and I was fucking puked my guts out on the back porch. And I was like,
0: a demon on the porch.
2: Yeah, there you go. Crazy.
1: You just fucking forget about the podcast. Go out and puke, and you're like, oh holy shit! There's
0: I'm doing this.
2: All right, you guys got to help me, DJ. Should we start with the QAnon song or the Schumer and Pelosi song?
0: Start with the Q joint, then end with the Schumer, bro.
2: All right.
1: Sounds great.
2: All right, we'll do it.

0: Dude. Oh, man. You just sparked it. Holy shit. What if that's the reason? Oh, see. Oh, man.
1: What?
0: You fucked me up.
1: What?
0: Because, bro, that last bit. String us along with the plan, or else we might rise up and take things in our own hands. You reverse what I said about the PSYOP. Maybe it's not a positive PSYOP.
1: Yeah. No, I think it's a... I think trust the plans is like a not a positive PSYOP.
0: Oh, man. You just fucked me up.
2: Makes a lot of sense.
0: God damn it. God damn it, bro. Fuck.
1: We're fucked.
0: Basically, my pessimism meter just—it's above 9,000.
1: All right, fuck it.
2: over 9,000.
1: All right,
0: it's over 9,000.
1: Bro, dude, this was great, man. Thanks for coming on. I had fun.
0: Yeah, me too, brother. Thank y'all for having me on. You mind if I do a shameless plug real quick?
1: Hell yeah, dude. And I'm send me everything you want me to link in the. I already got it set up to plug your Twitter and your YouTube in the show notes on our website.
0: Oh hell yeah. All right, I'll send you the Instagram link, but the Twitter is at HotepWithIt, HotepWithIt. Instagram is IStayWithIt93, just like that. Just come fuck with your boy, dude. All I do is really just talk shit and try to get y'all motherfuckers to think. That's all I'm really here for.
1: Hell yeah. Yeah, and I found you. I got your, I've been subscribed to you on YouTube for a while, so I got your YouTube set up if you want me to link that.
0: Yeah, hell yeah. I mean, I don't got a lot of videos on there yet. I'm posting something tomorrow, actually. Yeah, go ahead and throw the YouTube in there. Get it.
1: All right, cool. Yeah.
0: I got a little surprise coming out tomorrow, so yeah.
1: Yeah, man. Anything else, man?
0: Oh, nah, bro. I got to go. I'm about to go smoke.
1: All right, we'll close it out with this one, buddy. Hey, man, thanks again. This was a blast. Hopefully by next time when you're on, I'll be able to smoke and instead of be just, like, hammered when we do. When we do it.
0: Who knows? Maybe I'll be drunk too. Maybe. I don't know. We'll
1: see. Right. Hey, good luck to your hand, man. And take it easy.
0: Appreciate that. You as well, brother. Thank you. Let me know when y'all want to do this again.
3: Schumer Pelosi.
4: White Savior.
0: Oh my God.

0: Orange man, bad.
1: Orange man, bad.
2: Trump is bad. They are the ones, white liberals, who promise to take good care of blacks.
3: All right, man. Thanks again to Mr.
0: I need one favor from you.
3: Yeah.
0: I need you to send me that link.
3: I found it. Okay, yeah. Here's the thing. Like, all the music that you've heard was mine, except for that.
0: Okay.
3: I can't figure out where to find. Like, I found that. I first heard it on InfoWars. Alex Jones was playing it. And the only way I could find it was in, like MAGA meme compilation videos on YouTube. But I can upload it and just send you the file if you want.
0: If you don't mind, I need that.
3: All right, yeah. Yeah, man, I'll do that. And yeah, man, dude, it'd be cool if Patriot J said he's coming on soon, so we could get you both on at the same time soon if you want, man.
0: Oh, hell yeah, that'd be lit. You just let me know, bro. I'll take off work or whatever. You just let me know.
3: All right, hell yeah, man. Thanks again. We'll talk to you soon.
0: Thank you. All right, fam. Have a good night.
3: Peace.
4: I have a few TV stations call me and radio stations. They go, "Will you please not show or play 3-year-olds putting money in G-strings of fat men wearing wigs, shaking their asses?" And I go, okay, I'll quit for you, but you understand this is being shown to children. Adults need to know what the hell's going on. And they go, okay, actually, you're right, but, well, people complain. I go, I know, they need to complain. They should complain about the children being effed with. God, not me showing you. You think I like seeing this crap? You think it doesn't piss me off? Let me tell you, I'm ready to kill people. I'm sick of this. Not literally. The point is, I'm getting sick of this crap.
5: That's one attitude. Another attitude is...
4: Let's just give all our kids to the child molesters, goddammit. Excuse me. You know, I'm not taking the Lord's name in vain. I want these people damned to hell. I'm literally praying God damn them to hell. That's not the Lord's name in vain. I mean that. I don't take God in vain. We ought to have a prayer called the goddammit prayer. God damn them to hell, please!

0: them to hell. Let me tell you, I'm ready to kill people.
1: You seem upset.
0: I'm freaking pissed, man. You know they're giving kids vaccines everywhere that eat their freaking cerebral cortex.
1: No, I'm not really familiar with vaccines.
2: Wendy's, hallway.
3: Chicken McNuggets.
2: Wendy's, hallway.
4: Calling Wendy's.
1: I love you guys.
4: Hello?
5: Is that funny? It's pretty funny.
0: So let me as succinctly and calmly as I can explain what's currently happening. That's not how you open a can of pickles.
3: Chicken McNuggets.
4: Wendy's downtown. Spaghetti, we're gonna help you.
1: I love you guys.
4: Hello?
5: Is that funny? It's pretty funny.
0: So let me as succinctly and calmly as I can explain what's currently happening.
4: Hello?
3: Chicken McNuggets.
0: I'm DCEPL3ETEGSA45WO59KZ.
6: Oh, I like my cat. Oh, I like my cat. Oh, ugh.
0: Where the what the? What frickin' dimension is this little creature from? I'm serious. I'm sending that love. It's you right now.
5: Is that funny? It's pretty funny.
4: Oh, yeah?
6: Oh, I have power.
7: You've adapted to the dark. I was born to the dark, Batman.
0: That's not how you open a can of pickles.
5: Is that funny? It's pretty funny.
2: Wendy's.
1: I love you guys.
2: Okay.
0: So let me as succinctly and calmly as I can explain what's currently happening. I'm serious.
3: Okay. Chicken McNuggets.
0: That's not how you open a can of pickles.
5: Is that funny? It's pretty funny.

0: Wendy, how am I help you?
1: I love you guys.
0: Huh? Hello?
1: I love you guys.

0: Anytime I help you.
1: I love you guys.
0: I love you too.
1: Let me just show you some fun stuff I found on Twitter. I'm serious.
2: This is Rebecca.
3: Is that funny? It's pretty funny.
1: Chicken McNuggets. So let me as succinctly and calmly as I can explain what's currently happening. Wow. Where the, what the, what frickin' dimension is this little creature from? I'm sending that love. It's you right now. I'm serious. That's not how you open a can of pickles. Ugh.
3: Is that funny? It's pretty funny.
1: What is all this stuff?
4: Oh, I have power.
1: Oh, I like my cat.
5: You've adapted to the dark. I was born to the dark, Batman.
2: Are you done yet?
1: Chicken McNuggets.

0: Wendy's wrote this, Jessica.
1: That's not how you open a can of pickles.
0: Excuse me?
1: I love you guys.
0: Love you too. Wendy's, I can help you.
1: That's not how you open a can of pickles.
0: I'm sorry, what's that?
1: I love you guys.
0: I didn't understand you, hon.
1: Wow. Let me just show you some fun stuff I found on Twitter. I'm serious.
0: I don't know what you're talking about.
1: Where the what the what frickin' dimension is this little creature from?
2: Hello?
1: I love you guys.
2: You say you love me?
1: Wow. I'm serious.
0: What you serious about?
1: That's not how you open a can of pickles. Here, let me read this to you.

0: Wendy's old-fashioned hamburgers.
1: That's not how you open a can of pickles. I'm serious.
0: What do you need?
1: I love you guys.
0: Hello?

0: Wendy's. How may I help you?
1: That's not how you open a can of pickles.
0: You what?
1: I'm serious.
0: What'd you say now?
1: I love you guys.
0: You want some pickles or what?
1: Wow. Let me just show you some fun stuff I found on Twitter.
2: Thanks for calling Wendy's. This is Billy.
1: I love you guys.
2: I'm sorry?
1: I'm serious. That's not how you open a can of pickles.
2: I think a can of pickles?
1: Wow.
2: Somebody is prank calling me.
1: Where the, what the, what freaking dimension is this little creature from?

0: Hey, Wendy's, Olga speaking. Can I help you?
1: I love you guys.
0: Hello?
1: I'm serious.
0: What happened?
1: That's not how you open a can of pickles.
0: Are you trying to get a hold of somebody?
1: And what about Big Boom Boom? Take Big Boom Boom away from Boom Boom. Your baby want milkshake.
2: Oh, this is Wendy. Sean speaking.
1: I love you guys.
2: Oh, what was that?
1: I'm serious.
2: I'm sorry. I'm having a hard time hearing you.
1: So let me as succinctly and calmly as I can explain what's currently happening.
2: Okay.
1: And all I can tell you is that this is bad. I'm serious.
2: Okay.
1: That's not how you open a can of pickles.
2: Gotcha.
1: Wow. I love you guys.
2: All right, is there anything else? All right, is there anything else?
1: And what about Big Boom Boom? Take Big Boom Boom away from Boom Boom. Your baby want milkshake.
2: I'm sorry, we don't have milkshakes. We got
1: chicken
2: boxy.
1: McNuggets. Chicken McNuggets.
2: I'm sorry, we don't have, we have regular, like, our chicken nuggets. They're not like the McDonald's ones. Yeah, sorry about that. Is there anything else?
1: Let me just show you some fun stuff I found on Twitter.
2: All right, give me one moment.
1: Where the, what the, what frickin' dimension is this little creature from?
2: About that.
1: Oh, you're Jewish, right?
2: No, I'm not.
1: Wow. Is that funny? It's pretty funny.

0: Dutch all of us Wendy's.
1: I love you guys.
0: Thank you.
1: I'm serious.

0: afternoon, Wendy's. How may I help you?
1: I love you guys.
0: Excuse me?
1: I'm serious.
0: I did not hear you, sir. Excuse me?
1: Let me just show you some fun stuff I found on Twitter. It's going down, ladies and gentlemen. Whoa!
2: Thank you for calling Wendy's and this is Brian.
1: I love you guys.
2: Hello?
1: I'm serious.
3: Wendy's old fashioned hamburgers.
1: I love you guys.
3: Wendy's old fashioned hamburger.
1: I'm serious.
3: I'm serious. Can I help you?
1: Chicken McNuggets.
4: Abs and a six pack.

0: What is all this stuff?
1: It's As a Six Pack, episode 137 with Barb's back. What is this?
2: Hey, guys.
1: Five? This is number five, right? Or something.
2: Yeah. Thank you so much for having me on again.
1: Thanks for coming back. You're in Florida now, as we were talking about.
2: Yes, I'm out of New York City. Thank God.
1: In the wonderful arms of Daddy DeSantis.
2: Oh, my God. I love Daddy DeSantis. I've just been going off about Daddy DeSantis all week on TikTok. Yeah, I mean, he's a great man. He really is. Like I was saying before, he literally visits his wife every single time she has chemo and holds her hand and sits there. And I think that's fucking amazing. Like, he goes with her to the hospital.
1: What's your top five?
2: Top five what?
1: Top five things about DeSantis.
2: Oh, well, first of all, he actually gives a shit, I feel like, about like a common human being and the citizens of Florida and tries to work the best in our favor. I know he like fucked up with like the COVID test, but you can't solely blame him as like it's like his whole team and it's like a whole team of people that fucked up with the COVID test. But yeah, I love that. I love how there's like no mask mandates in schools because why little kids should be wearing masks. That's horrible. That's so bad for children. Vaccines are your own choice. If you want one, you can get one. If not, there's no mandates. He did this really cool thing actually a couple of months ago where he had like a incentive for people to buy things like kayaks and tents and like things to do outside and with your family and get the tourism industry back. Like, he wasn't taxing certain things. Like, I don't think in the tourism industry all summer there was like a tax and a lot of like outdoor activities and stuff because he wanted people to like come back down to Florida and he wanted people to get out. Honestly, I just think he gives a shit about like his constituents, which is very rare in the year 2022.
1: I just like the freedom and personal choice aspects of it for sure.
2: Oh, yeah, and he's also a good husband. I'll give him that. Like, he really is. That's, like, something I didn't know when I found out last week. And I'm like, wow, holy shit. I'm like, that's pretty great.
1: You think he's going to run?
2: I would hope.
1: For Prez?
2: I don't know how he's going to deal with the international level, because domestically, like, him as a governor is amazing. But, like, our president, unlike what we have now, has to, like, stand up to these leaders, like Putin, like Xi Jinping, I want to say. That's his, like, the Chinese guy. I don't know. The dictator of North Korea, Kim Jong-un, and, like, all these players. Like, Biden, they don't take him seriously. Like, he poops his diaper every hour. Like, that's...
1: His butt's been wiped.
2: Yeah, Kamala wipes his ass. I'm sorry. Yeah, I would hope he runs. I just don't know how he's going to do on an international scale.
1: From what I hear, he's waiting until the next cycle and Trump's going to run again, but I'd rather have DeSantis over Trump, but you know.
2: Well, did you see Hillary Clinton wants to run again in 2024?
1: She didn't know when to quit.
2: She should be in prison, but that's a whole other conversation.
1: Yeah. Well, I think she'll be around until she runs out of adrenochrome. She'll be around for a while.
2: She will be around for a while.
1: So before we started, you said you hadn't heard this ISO.
3: Fuck you, you stupid cunt.
2: No. Where's that from?
1: Scott Adams. You know who he is? The Dilbert guy?
2: Vaguely familiar. Yes, Gilbert guy. Yes, absolutely.
1: So he's been like, he's a hypnotist and he was, you know, he predicted Trump was going to win when nobody else did. But he's been completely hypnotized by the COVID thing. No Agenda's kind of been going back and forth with him about it. And he's starting to have a mental breakdown. And he does like the coffee with Scott Adams, and one random person on his live stream left like a message in his Periscope live stream, and he just goes
2: and
1: off. He just goes off on her, dude.
3: Scott's $1,000 life is short. We all know you got duped by COVID because your friend scared you into trying to save the world. Time to apologize. We'll accept it. We're running out of patience. Shelley, fuck you, you stupid cunt. Let me say that. You are a piece of fucking shit. Do not tell people what they think and then insult them in public, right? You can tell me what you fucking think, you small-minded piece of crap, but don't tell me what I think and then insult me in public when you're fucking wrong. Because here's the thing. I was definitely scared about civilization, but that's not, had nothing to do with getting a vaccination, because that scare came long before the vaccinations were available. And by the time the vaccinations were available, I wasn't afraid of the civilization failing. So you got your facts wrong, you got your timing wrong, you got your thinking wrong, and you're a fucking piece of shit. Because you should not live in the world with other nice people. Because I got a feeling you're just as much of a piece of shit when you go home. I'll bet your family hates your fucking guts behind your back. I guarantee it. With that kind of an attitude. The fact that you can come after me with your fucking imaginary problems, put them in my head, and then blame them for me, means that your family's probably getting the same treatment. I feel sorry for your husband. I hope your husband's watching, because he's agreeing with me right now. He's nodding with me. Yes, you are an imaginary, shit-stirring, probably a narcissist, piece of shit. That's what I think of you, Shelley. So, I wouldn't join these live streams again if I were you.
2: Shelly needs a good dick down. That's what she needs. She needs to get dicked down by her husband and put in her place.
1: Oh, my God. No, that was like what was crazy about that more than anything. And I think why it serves as proof that Scott Adams is becoming completely unhinged is I've never heard him like swear at all. And he just went off. But he kept it in his normal monotone voice, which I thought was also funny.
2: Wow. No, that was great. He actually like went off. That's how like I felt dealing with human beings in New York for a good period of time when people will tell you what they think and then they'll tell you what you think, or you'll say like your opinion and they'll be like, no, you're wrong. And I'm like, sure, I'm wrong. I had someone on the internet tell me the other day that my parents actually didn't grow up in communism in Poland in like the 60s, the 70s and 80s. And I was like, hey, mom and dad, guess what? You actually didn't have to, you didn't go through communism. Like, thank you so much for telling me I'm wrong on historical events.
1: Just, and it was, I'm assuming it was someone that hadn't, doesn't know you at all.
2: Yeah, it's someone who had like 17 different things in their bio, like they, them, seven different flags, like communist, socialist, and they're like 19 years old. And I was like, thank you for telling me, like, you weren't alive for 9/11, but you're going to tell me my parents didn't grow up in communism. Cool. Because I was making a joke how they escaped communism so I can go on podcasts and tell jokes to people. And yeah. And so then, of course, people were like, well, communism didn't really exist. And I'm like, wonderful. Thank you.
1: And it's always like pro-communism people that tells you that communism actually doesn't exist in this instance.
2: Yeah, like true form. And I'm just like, it doesn't work. It never has worked. It never will work.
1: Yeah. Not unless we all assimilate into like the Borg with Neuralink, then it might work. But who wants to do that? Not me.
2: I mean, that'll be 2030. That'll be 2030, I think, when they force that on us.
1: You see what the see if I can find these. You know, like our first episode ever, we were back. I think it was 2020. Yeah, I don't know when this 20, but it was. We were talking about bugs eating bugs and all that, and that's bigger than ever. That's bigger than ever. That, yeah, that was like the first thing we started talking about.
2: I found out that Bill Gates is actually a huge investor or like a board member on like all these Beyond Meat fucking companies.
1: Yeah. Yep.
2: I was like, it didn't shock me. I was like, of course he's pushing this agenda of no meat.
1: Here you go. Daily Beast headline, COVID truthers, which I've always said, I love that truther is an insult. COVID truthers, new freak out, being forced to eat bugs.
2: I love how it actually has nothing to do with COVID. Like that, eating bugs, like, and people like saying that there's a meat supply shortage, because there is, and they're raising the price of meat insanely. That's like a problem right there. It's regular inflation is 7%. I think the inflation on meat's around 20-something%. And yeah, it's not anything to do with COVID. So that fucking headline is wonderful.
1: And then right below that, the Guardian, if we want to save the planet, the future of food is insects. Fried crickets on the school menu, milk made from larva, and mealworm bologna for dinner. These environmentally friendly meals will help save the planet. And right above that, it says conspiracy theorists. The Daily Beast was saying conspiracy theorists think that sustainability is the groundwork that the elites will use to eventually micromanage the smallest aspects of our diet.
2: Of course.
1: So, yeah, as per.
2: Sorry, I dropped something.
1: Are you good? As per normal, as is typical, they're saying this isn't happening, and then they also turn around and say, yes, it is, and it's a good thing.
2: Well, I know that it's just that it's slowly been turned into, I don't want to necessarily say it's propaganda, but it seems like it. Because I feel like for the past like 10, 15 years, I've noticed on like the Food Network and like different channels, even like watching Real Housewives, they've slowly been like trying to normalize like eating bugs, like trying to be like, this is a delicacy, this is good protein, it's healthy for you. So like they're trying to slowly just insert it into like mainstream media, like programming that people watch for entertainment.
1: Yeah, it's when John, I think John's prediction, last prediction when he was on, John from John Breaks Bad News, is there's going to be like a delicatessen five-star restaurant that gets like all the best reviews, and it's all insects, like it's everything bugs, on the menu, and that'll like usher it in. And I was like, yeah, that makes sense.
2: Tim Dillon did a great, I think it was a Patreon podcast, maybe it was a regular podcast, like literally Bug on a Stick, where he says how we're going to go to fairs in 10 years. And instead of having like deep fried Twinkies, it'll be like deep fried genetically engineered crickets or some shit.
1: Let's ask.
2: It was great.
1: Let's ask Burger King.
2: Burger King is going to do that?
1: I don't know. Let's ask them.
2: Oh, let's ask them. Fuck yeah.
0: I'm sorry. The party you are trying to reach has not set up voicemail on 86.
1: What the hell? Burger King can't pick up the phone anymore? I'll try one more.
2: Try Chick-fil-A if they're going to replace their chicken with crickets.
1: Okay. While I'm ringing up Burger King, I'll look up Chick-fil-A.
2: Yeah. Like, is the new
1: crick,
2: chicken sandwich
1: Crick-fil-A. What? Crick-fil-A for cricket. It's for cricket.
2: I love that.
1: I forgot that Burger King's all close at 4 p.m.
2: Do they?
1: No.
2: You're like, oh, okay. I was like, maybe that's like a new thing because no, there's no staff anywhere.
1: Maybe they're all closed. Maybe that's what's going on.
2: Maybe they're closed.
0: I'm like, sorry. The person you were trying to reach has a voicemail box that has not
1: been. I mean, I just called like 15 Wendy's and all they picked up.
2: I mean, Wendy's is working. Look at that.
1: Burger King. Maybe they are out of business. Maybe everybody just stopped eating.
2: Well, during the pandemic, they closed down like half the Starbuckses in New York.
1: It's true.
2: And they never came back.
1: It's always before the show that people pick up the phone. Never during.
4: Hey, this is Chick-fil-A inside the mall. How may I serve you?
1: Yeah, I'm here with in town with my sister, and we just flew in, and we were wondering if you have any insect-based protein on the menu.
4: If we have what?
2: Do y'all have any insect-based proteins instead of just chicken?
1: He was on to us. What the hell? What if we were real customers? You know, we should have known better. Chick-fil-A is a Christian establishment. They're not going to have. They're not going to have any heathenistic shit like that.
2: True. That is, they close on Sundays. That's very true.
1: Locust and honey, though. John the Baptist ate locust and honey.
2: That's true. He did. Wow. Good Bible reference.
1: Yeah.
2: I'm trying to think what about like a Taco Bell? I feel like Taco Bell already like uses insect protein in their
1: by beef, accident.
2: So like by accident.
1: Okay, so we're brother and sister still.
2: I love it. Hell yeah.
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1: I always go manager. Start at the top.
2: Yeah, always.
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1: This is all you.
2: No, Panera. 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
7: Bread company?
2: Like, you know how you do, like, Italian bread, garlic fresh and bread, cheese? 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
1: Oh, I thought you guys sold soup and stuff, too.
7: We do.
2: You have good mac and cheese. What about, like, do you have mac and cheese? Like, do you have any, like, maybe dairy that's, like, based out of, like, insect, like, vegan or, like, insect-based dairy? Like, there's...
1: Hello? You gave...
2: I'm sorry.
1: Okay.
2: I couldn't hold my laughter in. I'm so sorry.
1: I was hoping he would think you were holding in a sneeze instead of a laugh, but he's like, ah, that's a laugh.
2: I'm so sorry. I'll be better. I just got to get out of my system right now, and then I'll be better for the next one. Just, he was actually so serious about it, which made me laugh.
1: I wish I had the ISO, though. I wasn't recording when that Wendy's lady... I was just playing Alex Jones clips at her, and she goes, who the fuck are you, and what the fuck are you fucking talking about?
2: Oh, my God. I like the one where he goes, I love you, and she goes, like, someone goes, I love you, too.
8: Hello, Taco Boots Mall. How can I help you?
2: Hello, Taco Boots. Hey, guys. What's up? Hey, hi. Hey, guys. What's up? So my brother and I actually just flew into town, and we were going to grab some food from you guys, but I was wondering, do you have any insect-based protein on the menu or, like, little insect snacks?
8: Say that one more time.
2: Oh, I'm sorry about that. I was just wondering, because my brother and I just flew in, and we keep a strict diet, so I was wondering, do you have any insect-based proteins on the menu? Or, like, you can have, like, little grasshoppers or crickets as, like, a snack, like, in barbecue flavors and stuff. I was wondering if you have that.
8: We have no bugs at all here in our
1: meat. Do you have any plant-based bug protein?
8: The only plant-based protein I could think of is black beans and rice. Well, not rice, but black beans.
1: Okay, yeah. And I know it probably threw you off. She was saying insect, not incest, because we're brother and sister, and I understand why it'd be weird if you thought she was saying incest, but she was saying insect.
2: Oh, yeah,
1: do you have any insect?
2: We don't participate in incest. We don't participate. Please don't think that.
1: Yeah, we meant insect, like bug protein.
2: Insect, like crickets, grasshoppers, silkworms.
1: Mealworms.
2: Nope. Yeah, that's a good one. I like those. Those are yummy.
1: Lightning bugs.
8: Nope.
1: Caterpillars.
2: Roaches, like even cockroaches. Like, I'll eat a cockroach if I have to. I keep a very strict diet.
8: No, but you can go to PetSmart. They sell them there.
1: Praying mantis. Ooh, I think that might be a yes on the praying mantis.
2: I would like to eat a praying mantis.
1: Dung beetles.
2: Oh, those like tree beetles. They're endangered, so I don't think anyone would have them, though.
1: Are salamanders and lizards a type of bug?
2: No, I think those are reptiles.
1: Are frogs a type of bug?
2: What do we classify frogs as?
1: What about alligators? That's a type of insect, I think.
2: Fried gator is actually really tasty.
1: It is really tasty. Yeah. Okay. Fried so I have had, but I have eaten bugs before then in that case, because
2: yes,
1: I had some fried gator not too long ago. Fried gator bites. Do you guys have those
2: fried
1: at Taco Bell?
2: Delicious.
1: Hello?
2: I think he hung up. Hello? Sir?
1: Nah, they put us on hold. They put us on the other line.
2: Sir?
1: I've hung up.
2: I like how he said PetSmart, though. I enjoyed that quip.
1: Yeah. All right. Where were we?
2: That is, yeah, I mean, I genuinely, is there a fast food place that would serve bugs?
1: Probably in, like, West Coast somewhere. I'm sure all fast food accidentally serves bugs on a daily basis.
2: I'm sure.
1: Yeah.
2: There is actually like a snack I've seen at Whole Foods in New York before, which is like barbecue flavored, like crickets, or like, I think it was like garlic, like instead of chips, it was like garlic, like Parmesan crickets. And like, like what you would think is like a chip bag was crickets that were a snack.
1: We used to, the one bug I've eaten that's like just totally weird is those novelty like lollipops you can get that have with a scorpion inside.
2: With the bug in it. Yeah, I know which one you're talking about.
1: I had the scorpion.
2: I ate a ladybug in Poland once when I was a kid on a dare.
1: Nice. Red?
2: I don't remember.
1: The orange ones are they call them elm beetles, but they look exactly like ladybugs, but they're red. Like,
2: they're not real ladybugs.
1: I think they might be, but they call them elm beetles around here. I barely ever see a red ladybug. I always see the orange ones here. Like, it's rare around in Tennessee to see a red ladybug.
2: I've been very lucky in New York. I think they're good luck when they like land on you. So I've actually seen them every summer. I've seen some red ladybugs, but down in Florida, I don't think I've ever seen a ladybug. How close is Tennessee to Florida, like on a map of the United States?
1: Well, we have the technology. I mean, there's Georgia. Yeah. Georgia's in between us. Isn't that the only state in between us?
2: I think Alabama.
1: Alabama's, I don't think so. Maybe I'm wrong.
2: Let me look this up.
1: Okay, so yeah, it's Georgia's right in between us. Like, Alabama's directly below, but the fastest way to get to Florida, unless you're going, if you're trying to get down into the main part of Florida, the quickest way is just go straight through Georgia.
2: Well, yeah, that's how I drove down, just straight down 95 on the East Coast.
1: I've never been to Florida.
2: Just check it out. It's a cool, lawless swampland.
1: I might, yeah. I probably will. I don't like humidity, though.
2: Oh, yeah. No, you're not going to escape that anywhere down here.
1: Okay, but while we're still on the elite's plan for us and everything, I found an old, I think this is National Geographic clip. And it we'll probably have to pause this a couple of times because there's a lot in here. But this kind of explains a lot of where we're at right now. But they kind of present this was just in the past. This is about the population bomb.
9: Overpopulation, so long predicted, has stolen upon us. It's getting worse week by week.
10: In the 1960s, a new kind of fear began to spread across America.
9: If we do not, by humane means, limit our numbers, then numbers are going to be limited by more famines and shortages and consequent social conflicts.
10: The idea that human population was outstripping the Earth's ability to support mankind was a powerful one. The message reached a wider audience than ever before. But what became of the population bomb?
11: How many years do you have to not have the world end to decide that it didn't end because that reason was wrong?
10: Stanford biologist Paul Ehrlich didn't start out as a prophet of doom. His area of study focused on butterflies. Ehrlich laid out his hypothesis in a slim volume called The Population Bomb. It was a call to action for many.
12: Our cities are going to be choked with people.
13: It's clear that world population growth remains completely out of control.
14: Have to get the death rate and birth rate in balance, and there's only two ways to do it. One is to bring the birth rate down, the other is to push the death rate up.
10: Ehrlich's views on how to bring the birth rate down were concrete.
2: That's comforting.
10: Compulsion.
1: Yeah. And these are
2: in the 60s. That's comforting to hear that that's in the 60s.
14: Rate and birth rate in balance, and there's only two ways to do it. One is to bring the birth rate down, the other is to push the death rate up.
10: Ehrlich's views on how to bring the birth rate down were concrete. Compulsion if voluntary methods fail. Creating a blacklist of people, companies, and organizations impeding population control in the U.S. Responsibility prizes for childless marriages. A tax on children. And a luxury tax on diapers and cribs.
1: What? That
2: Jesus
1: one,
2: Christ,
1: that one specifically,
2: tax?
1: Yeah, like the idea that cribs and diapers are a luxury, and you bet your ass the people that come up with these types of laws, they don't apply to the people making these types of laws.
2: No, no, of course. They're not going to tax
1: just like the lockdown laws globally across the planet. The politicians that make the pandemic lockdown laws don't have to follow them. It's the same thing with this shit.
2: I mean, luxury tax for
1: diapers and cribs.
2: I mean, I'm just saying, like, Hollywood didn't have to follow those rules either. Like, we were all locked down, but, like, the Emmys were fucking happening and Fashion Week was fucking happening and all that.
1: Yep. And it's the same thing Andrew Yang kept wanting to put, was pushing as a meat tax. To get people to eat less meat, we'll put a meat tax
2: on. Well, Beto O'Rourke, I think Beto O'Rourke was also pushing that as well.
1: Yeah, and you know what that means? That just means the rich elites get to eat the meat and the poor people can only afford bugs.
2: Lovely. I mean, honestly, if all the protein I can afford one day is bugs, I will literally just eat vegetables. Like, oh, yeah. I'm not fucking doing that. Absolutely not.
1: Well, they'd outlaw fruits and vegetables if they could.
2: I mean, other than the styrofoam ones they try to feed you now, like actual fruits and vegetables, you're absolutely right. They would outlaw those.
1: I mean, they've genetically modified all of it so much to shit that it's probably not even fruits and vegetables anymore.
2: The other day I made the mistake of buying, even though they were organic, I bought like a pack of strawberries from Publix and they taste, and this is nothing against Publix. I love Publix. Great supermarket. But these genetically engineered strawberries, even though organic, they tasted like styrofoam. But that's my fault for buying strawberries in the winter. I should have known.
1: Oh, yeah. It's not prime season for strawberries.
2: No, I just had a craving for strawberries.
10: were concrete. Compulsion if voluntary methods fail. Creating a blacklist of people, companies, and organizations impeding population control in the U.S. Responsibility prizes for childless marriages. A tax on children. And a luxury tax on diapers and cribs.
11: The concerns about population became misanthropic. And it was taken with so much seriousness that Paul Ehrlich could recommend things like putting stuff in public water that would make people not as fertile.
15: Panic is not too strong a word to use for some of the advocates that I referred to as true believers. It's almost inevitable that there will be circumstances where governments and other actors will act in a way that is coercive.
10: The Indian government began a controversial effort to encourage mass sterilization. It led to abuses. Access to food aid and housing were sometimes used as coercion. Others weren't even given a choice.
16: Several days ago, crowds formed to protest being sterilized. The police opened fire and killed at least 50 of them.
2: Jesus Christ.
1: Pretty wild, right?
2: I mean, they've tried with, like, not mass sterilization, but I know that

0: the 1920s, I believe, or something, maybe like the 1960s. I guess 20s is wrong, but yeah, it's wild that no one's picked up on this yet.
1: Yeah. It's a, and just this idea that like all these, I mean, the people pushing that stuff in the 60s, some of them are still alive, and the people, their prodigy,
0: they're still alive. Yeah. I mean, also, I actually saw something interesting that a girl brought up on Reddit, on like a female-centered subreddit, where, right, every like young woman I've spoken to and every woman I know, we were put on birth control at a very young age. Like, I got birth control when I was like 16, 17 years old, I think, when your body's still like developing and doctors were just like willy-nilly handing out these prescriptions. Like, in the long run, that like screws your system up. And I'm not saying birth control is a bad thing, but I don't think we should be giving it to 14, 15-year-old, 16-year-olds when they're still going through puberty.
1: Yeah.
0: Like, think about that. What if your fertility's fucked up? I know a lot of young women with fertility problems.
1: Milo Yiannopoulos, back before he was completely unpersoned.
0: I saw him on Skanks, actually, 2 years ago. He was a surprise guest in Legion of Skanks. Yep.
1: I was
0: there that episode.
1: But yeah, he wrote this article that's absolutely true called Birth Control Makes Women Unattractive and Crazy. It doesn't do that to all women, but my wife took it for like 2 weeks, and it was the worst 2 weeks either of us had ever had together, and she got off it and never did it again.
0: I'm not going to agree that it makes people unattractive, I guess, because you do gain a little bit of weight, so some people would consider that unattractive.
1: But attractiveness is 50% personality.
0: No, I understand. And that was going to be my second point, because in college, when I was still on, like, I was wild and crazy, I was also on like three different types of birth control. And because like I would switch it around and be like, ridiculous.
1: Three different. Why would you need more than one?
0: No, it wasn't at the same time. It was like I was on the pill.
1: Okay,
0: but then that made me, I was on the pill, then that made me fat. Like I was on the pill from high school, and then that made me fat. So then I did the NuvaRing, and then I did like the implant in the arm, and then I got that taken out. Then I got a copper IUD, and that actually cut my uterus up.
1: Is the NuvaRing?
0: I stopped.
1: Is the NuvaRing the one you stick up your snatch?
0: Yes,
1: that's the one she did.
0: 3 weeks.
1: Yeah,
0: you keep that one. I didn't mind at all. That would be the only one I would ever go back to, I think. Although men have complained they feel it. Some guy in college actually asked me if I had like one of those like beer can rings, and I was like, "You're so fucking stupid." But I tried getting the implant actually for period cramps. Oh, what's going on?
2: Planned Parenthood. If this is an emergency, hang up and dial 911. Para español, oprima el número uno.
0: To make an appointment
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1: I don't know what 2 was, but it sounded right. It sounded like what are we going to ask?
0: No, that's Spanish.
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0: Or is it not Spanish?
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0: I can get an abortion on Zoom.
3: Your call is very important.
1: Can you imagine? You're not allowed to get your abortion unless you're vaccinated. You. Still got to wear a mask.
0: That's the next thing.
1: The thing is, you get vaccinated, it'll kill your baby anyway. So.
0: Yeah, when I got birth control as like an adult, I had the implant put back into my arm. And
1: what is this hold exactly. music?
0: It's techno. And like your wife, it made me fucking crazy. And I couldn't sleep.
3: And Saturday appointments. Just ask your agent.
0: Sick. I can get an abortion on Saturday. On the holy day of Jewish people.
1: This is ridiculous hold music.
0: I've never heard this before. I've been on hold with Planned Parenthood, and it's never been anything like this.
2: You can continue to wait for the next available.
1: Do you hear our voices coming back?
2: We'd like to receive a call back. We will hold your place in line, and a team member will return your call. Press 1
0: now. Wait, can I call you back?

0: like clubbing music. I'm about to jam out.
1: Thank you for calling Planned Parenthood. If you currently have a fever and respiratory flu-like
2: symptoms, right, I don't think they're going
1: to
2: pick up.
1: Recommend you stay home.
0: No.
2: There must be a lot of people in line to get that baby out of there today or something.
0: It
2: says they don't close shit, they're not supposed to close for another 2.5 hours.
0: Well, they're probably busy. There's a lot of babies to be taken out of people.
2: Uh-oh, Jackie Elliott gave them a 1-star review on Google Reviews.
0: Wait, why? Which one is it?
2: I've only ever gone to 1,000 Oaks people a couple months ago, and I'll just say this Planned Parenthood disappointed me so much. The first time I came, I was told they tried to contact me to let me know my appointment was canceled, but my phone number was not current. Understandable, but still annoyed because they also have a valid email which was not contacted. Booked an appointment last week for today and was texted 8 minutes before my appointment that they were rescheduling, which I didn't see until I left, and I was already inside talking to a woman at the front desk who told me since my prescription wasn't current, they would have to reschedule me for later today or next week. Not once, but twice have they wasted my time, gas, and energy just to tell me to reschedule. This would never happen to me at the Thousand Oaks location, and I recommend everyone go there or over to the Ventura location.
0: Good to know. If I'm ever in California, I will go to a different location.
2: Everybody else gave 5 stars, though, that I'm seeing. So.
0: Yeah, I mean, when they were telling me I had chlamydia, they were able to contact me pretty quickly in 3 different means. So maybe that's the one in New York, in the Bronx, when I was in college. But all right. Yeah, no, that shit, birth control, makes you crazy. And when you tell your gynecologist, it's kind of fucked up that it gives you bad side effects. They're like, do you want to take more of it? And they try to put you on a second kind.
2: I think to be more inclusive, instead of gynecologist, it should be womanecologist.
0: I like this. We're progressive. We're getting nice.
2: Yeah. You're welcome. I look out for people.
0: Yeah, no. You do. You want to be as inclusive as possible. Words are violence nowadays, so remember.
2: If words are violence, then my mouth is a lethal weapon.
0: Yeah, if I have to read or hear that words are literal violence, I'm going to be like, holy shit, you've never actually experienced. Or when people complain that certain things are assault or abuse, I'm like, you've never been through actual assault or abuse in your entire life. Please stop. Words
2: people say certain things are assault.
0: Abuse.
2: I say, no, they're a pepper.
0: I love that.
2: I'm here all day with the dad jokes.
0: I love it.
2: I've earned my right to do dad jokes now.
0: Wait, speaking of dad jokes, there's an actual official of King of the Hill reboot, which I'm so excited.
2: What? I've been hearing rumors of this for a long time.
0: No, it's official. It's official. They're going to do, 20 years later, a continuation. Not reboot, but, when the characters are older.
2: So Bobby's going to be, 30 years old?
0: Yeah, I hope the wokeness doesn't ruin it.
2: Mike Judge hasn't let that do anything to his stuff yet.
0: No, that's true. That's very true. So I'm hoping.
3: It's a scientific fact that women like round, muscular butts. I'm going to look for a guy with a round, muscular butt.
0: Butt. Oh, hell yeah.
2: I can't wait for that. So Boomhauer, Hank, and Dale, and all of them are going to be what, I guess they'd be 60?
0: Yeah, I was saying their 60s probably.
2: Probably 65.
0: 60, yeah, mid-60s. Because
2: they were mid-40s in the show, right?
0: Yes.
2: Yeah.
0: They were I think late 30s, 40s, right? No.
2: I want to say they were over 40.
0: Over 40, yeah, that's true.
2: Yeah,
0: so that's the thing I'm most excited about. If we're going to be doing reboots and we're going to be doing all these shows that we're doing over again, that's the one.
2: I wonder if they'll did you see South Park post-COVID and South Park post-COVID, COVID?
0: I did not enjoy that.
2: I didn't like the part one as much, but I liked part two.
0: I did like Butters talking about NFTs and crypto. Yeah. That was my favorite part of the entire episode because I'm like, yeah, I've gotten into crypto recently and everyone acts like a douchebag.
2: I liked the ending was what made me sold on it was when everybody just gets high. It's like, you're not sorry, you're high. Yep. I'm both.
0: Exactly.
2: All the Capitol guys are like, we're sorry we stormed the Capitol. it was crazy. And then everybody else is like, we forgive you. As everybody's just baked. I was like, oh, that's great.
0: I absolutely love how, like, that was the funniest thing ever to me, storming the Capitol. Like, I'm so sorry. Like, you had people, like, with face paint on and, like, these failed improv kids with, like, horns on their head.
2: But it was worse than 9/11 and Pearl Harbor combined.
0: Oh, did you hear, actually, speaking of dumb statements like that, did you hear Joe Biden say that George Floyd's death had more of an impact than, like, the assassination of Martin Luther King?
2: Yeah.
0: Like, excuse me? Like, what? Like, I'm sorry, what? Like, what did you say, sir? And so you're just going to discount all of Martin Luther King's legacy. Cool.
2: I don't even think that's as bad as the FBI every year tweeting about, like, RIP Martin Luther King Jr., even though they're the ones that killed him.
0: Like, yeah, putting some quote up.
2: I hadn't seen this till last year. The letter the FBI wrote threatening Martin Luther King that they were going to expose him for cheating on his wife. And if not, he had 34 days to kill himself or they would expose him.
0: Yeah, he like cheated on, apparently he like cheated on his wife with a white woman and people like, yeah, they were going to lose their minds or
2: but
0: something.
2: But the FBI like was saying like, read, you have 34 days to kill yourself or we're going to expose
0: you.
2: Yeah,
0: it. Of course.
2: It's of like, course. Jesus.
0: I mean, Putin. Is the CIA tweeting about John F. Kennedy's death too? Are we saying RIP JFK? Like, that would be amazing. That'd be great.
2: But yeah, before I forget, the King of the Hill reboot, I wonder if they're going to do like a COVID thing or I hope not. I hope we're well, like, then,
0: because they're in Texas, I feel like they should just do it's revival. They're calling it revival. I just Googled it.
2: So they got a release date.
0: I'm going to look it up right now. Oh, actually, 8 hours ago in one day. Let's see the most recent reports on this.
4: That was the name of the drug they gave him. Placebo. I think it's made by Pfizer.
0: Pfizer. That's the episode where they find out what the army did to Bill, right?
2: Yeah.
0: Yes. Okay.
2: That's the name of the drug they gave him. Placebo.
0: Pfizer.
2: You've made my day. I'd always heard rumors. I didn't know King of the Hill was coming back for
0: real.
2: Yeah,
0: they're in like talks right now. They're both Greg Daniels and Mike Judge are, they're exploring deals with Netflix and other companies. Yeah, it's still to this day one of the most successful animated.
2: Oh, yeah, 4 hours ago. It's officially in the works. Because before I heard, yeah, like, we're talking about it, yeah, we're talking about it. So now it's officially going to happen. That's good.
0: Yeah, this is the one I'm reading. To return in series from original creators. Yep. It'll be a continuation. Cool.
2: That's going to be good.
0: I'm excited. This is great.
2: When they brought back Beavis and Butthead, I was like, why are we doing this?
0: That's true.
2: I mean, Beavis and Butthead was fine, but like I didn't understand, like, there's not that
0: the
2: much
0: new ones.
2: There's not that much meat on the bone like there is with King of the Hill
0: in the
2: like,
0: original. Yeah, in the original series it's kind of surface level.
2: Yeah, there's so much you can do with King of the Hill, whereas with Beavis and Butthead it's like there's, yeah, like you said, it's surface level. There's not that much. I think all the apples have been picked off that tree. Plus, they got their own movie. Like, we didn't get a King of the Hill movie.
0: I would love. I apologize for the dog barking in the background. My mom has untrained dogs, and they do this all day long.
2: Dogs.
0: So I very much so apologize. That's lovely. I'm sorry about that. Anyway, yeah, I mean, I'm excited. I mean, I hope they don't fuck it up. I hope that the wokeness or none of that gets to it. Because even the, did you watch ever Dexter, the original one? Or the, did you see New Blood by any chance?
2: I didn't. I was not a fan. I could watch like the first couple seasons. Dexter.
0: Okay. Okay, gotcha. Okay, I was a huge Dexter fan and I watched the whole New Blood continuation and the writers fucked up the ending of the actual Dexter series and they just fucked up the ending of the new Dexter series. So I was like, good thing I just wasted.
2: That's what, and that's why I was like two or three seasons in and my friends that kept telling me to watch the show who loved it said, oh, the ending is terrible. And I was like, well, if you guys love the show and hate the ending and I don't even like the show, why am I still watching it? I mean, I get the appeal of it, but I was more, don't know.
0: I actually, whenever I do a rewatch, I stop after season four, which I'm just going to spoil it. Like, his wife, like his son's mother, like dies, like gets brutally murdered by a serial killer. So like, I just stop. Like, to me, that's where it ends. I don't watch the other four seasons, but I watched this new Blood. I was like, all right, let's see what's up. And it was just horrible, horrible. Like, it was great for like seven episodes and then they fucked up the last three. But yeah, I don't know. Reboots to me or revivals, it's always iffy. Like, I don't know. It's a hit or a miss. What was a good one? What's like, what would you consider like a good reboot or a good revival?
2: Okay. Season 7 of Curb Your Enthusiasm was a good revival of Seinfeld.
0: Yes. Yes. When they're in New York, correct?
2: Yeah. Cause they're like, the whole season 7 is about them making a Seinfeld reunion.
0: Yes. Yes. I know. Yes. Cause he wants to do the Seinfeld reunion to get back with his ex-wife.
2: Yeah.
0: Yes, he wants to get Cheryl. Yes, okay. That's a good one. I agree with that, absolutely.
2: Ooh, I wonder if we can call... do you have any... I wonder if there's a good way to, like, call a network or something and pitch shows to them.
0: Oh my God, that'd be great. I actually have a really good show pitch, but it's really politically incorrect.
2: Well, don't... If it, I mean, if it's a... You shouldn't. You should save it. Don't tell me off the air so nobody steals it.
0: Oh, well, it's like, I don't think I'll ever pitch it, but okay. I think it's a good idea. I think it'll make people laugh. Autistic Jeopardy, where you have autistic people competing against each other because it's like next level Jeopardy.
2: Okay,
0: like,
2: yeah, this would not. Know. Yeah, you're right. That would not be.
0: No one's ever going to do Autistic Jeopardy, dude.
2: Yeah.
0: I think it's a great idea.
2: Just because autistic people are smarter at trivia and stuff?
0: Yeah, they're, like, better at remembering facts and, like, obscure things. Like, they're better at that than, like, an average human being. Like, they have different interests. And I think that serves, like, it helps you in those types of situations, like game shows. And, like, you could win a bunch of money. Like, I'm not saying it to be a dick about autistic people. Like, my little brother's autistic. Like, he knows so much facts about space.
2: Yeah, but that's, but, like, saying, that's like having a reality show of, like, you know, like a banking reality show, money management reality show. And it's, like, all Jews. Call it like Jew money. That's like the same level of like God. On the nose.
0: I love that.
2: It's like the same thing. It's like, yeah, they're going to be really good at it, but you can't say that.
0: Oh my God. I love that. I mean, J.K. Rowling kind of said it. Let's be real. That's what people are accusing her of.
2: Ooh, here we go.
0: Who are we calling?
2: We're going to pitch some stuff. We're to calling who? a talent. We're calling a talent agency. I don't know. What do they do?
0: In L.A.?
2: Yeah.
0: In L.A.? Great. Hell yeah. I went viral on TikTok. They should fucking give me some money.
5: Casting.
2: Hi. Yeah, I'm here with my client. She's a pretty viral TikTok sensation. We actually had a couple. We were trying to get a hold of somebody we could pitch a show to.
0: We have a few ideas we'd like to.
5: That's not us. We're commercial casting directors. We don't take pitches for shows.
2: But could you...
5: You guys.
2: Well, could you actually... I was going to say, could we use you to cast someone for our show? Would you cast...
5: We don't do theatrical stuff. We just do commercials. And I'm so sorry. I'm actually on a conference call, so I've got to jump off. But good luck to you guys.
2: Can you put us on the conference call?
0: Bitch.
2: Can we join the conference call with you?
0: Fucking bitch.
2: I was going to see if we could join the conference call.
0: Yeah, I know. What a fucking bitch. Dude, she was so condescending. She's like, we don't do theatrical stuff. It's like, we do. What if I'm trying to pitch you a commercial, which I have great Super Bowl ads, which I'm not going to say them on air. But like.
2: What's the name? Like, I looked up talent agency. That's not what I need. What do I need to look up to like pitch a show?
0: Like TV network TV execs or like,
2: yeah, but you can't
0: stations.
2: Just, there's not like a public phone number for a network executive.
0: I know. I can't like Google Lauren Michaels phone number like in the yellow pages. It's going to pop up.
2: All right. I guess I'll just call another casting place unless you can think of.
0: No, I mean, could you do like local stations, like smaller ones?
2: I mean, Oxygen Network's here in Knoxville.
0: Oh, hell yeah.
6: I'm casting. It's Maria.
2: Hi, Maria. I'm here on the line with my client, and we're looking. Do you do you cast people in shows for us? Like, if we're looking to have hire people to be in our production.
6: Yes. If you could hold on a minute. What is your name?
2: My name's Bob Vinskins.
6: Bob, could you spell your last name for me?
2: V-I-N-C-I-N-C-E.
6: Okay, hold on just a moment.
0: That was great.
2: I don't think that spelled Vinskins, whatever I said.
0: No. I love this whole music, though. This is actually very calming. You can
2: it's
0: meditate
2: better
0: to
2: than
0: it.
2: Planned Parenthood.
0: Oh, for sure.
2: We should pitch shows to Planned Parenthood.
0: Oh my god, yes.
2: Oh god.
7: Hello, it's Rich.
2: Hi, yeah, we're looking to cast some people in a production we're working on.
7: All right. What are you working on?
2: Well, I'm here with Amy. She's a pretty big on TikTok. And I've
0: Hey, what's up? Amy here.
7: Hi, Amy.
2: We're trying to farm out some different projects right now. So we have a one show. It's kind of a reality show, but it's also kind of a game show. It's called Drunk Bowling.
7: Okay.
2: And so we get...
7: Who hasn't done that, Bob? Okay.
2: Right, but in this case, all the drunk people will be minors, you know? So it adds an extra element of danger.
7: Oh, there you go. Okay.
2: And we're working on...
0: like high school students.
2: What was the other one, Amy? Okay. You said you actually already have someone producing this one. We just need to cast it. The trivia show one.
0: Oh, yeah. So it's like a Jeopardy-style show where this was actually inspired by my brother, who is on the spectrum, where you have people of, like, just you would consider them, I guess, like, smarter or, like, geniuses or, like, these prodigies or something like that, and ask them, like, very specific questions. Three contestants kind of really, like, intense Jeopardy, I would say, because I feel like Jeopardy's a little bit elementary. And it would be like really, really intense Jeopardy, like with neuroscience questions, aerospace dynamic engineering, black holes, like train, like engineer, like trains, like how they work and stuff. So like I think that it would be like kind of more entertaining and it would be a little bit more competitive and give you that edge. And the average person can't just sit there on their couch guessing these like answers about celebrities. It would actually be educational as well.
2: And here's the kicker. We call it Autistic Jeopardy. Now,
7: there you go.
2: Now, what we're looking for that one is and for the bowling one is a host. Like, it doesn't have to be anybody famous. Just an up and coming personality that you think would be great for to host a show like that.
7: You know, sorry, what we basically do here. I heard that. What we basically do here is background, the background people. So if it's like anything speaking or anything featured like that, you might want to go with more of a principal. So they can, you know, spend a little more time with it and find you, you know, someone who can do that. Are you the bowlers and all that stuff? Are they just background or are they going to be speaking or doing anything special?
2: Some of both.
0: I mean, it's a reality TV show, so we do want some confrontation and some dramatics.
2: Yeah. We're also looking for people that don't mind getting moderately to severely injured from time to time on the bowling one.
7: Gotcha.
0: Well, yeah, that's like a liability, unfortunately.
7: I know, right? But there you go. I don't know if I'd be the right person to help with this.
0: You mostly deal with extras. That's what it seems like.
7: Yeah. Yeah, exactly.
0: Okay.
7: So anything like
0: I mean, maybe some extras just in the background, like serving beer to minors. That would be good.
7: Yeah, I mean, things like that we can definitely help with. And then it's like, are you guys... What is this for? YouTube or TikTok or where is this going to be seen?
2: We're still shopping it around. We have a producer that's going to put a couple hundo G's into it, so we're hoping to get picked up by a network.
7: Gotcha.
2: Maybe something
0: small first,
2: maybe like FX
0: major.
2: Or TBS or you know something that we can do a little more than if it was on like a FCC stricter regulated one.
7: Gotcha.
0: Maybe Bravo. Right, Bravo would be a good one for the reality TV show.
7: Yeah,
2: Bravo. Johnny Bravo?
0: Bravo, no. The one owned by Andy Cohen.
2: Oh, I'm unfamiliar.
7: Exactly. Yeah, but Andy Cohen's a little home there. Yeah, I mean, because that would depend if we're going non-union or union and all that good stuff. But yeah, I mean, when you guys get like dates and you need some background stuff in there, I can probably help you out. But with the other stuff, I would definitely, we're doing a couple different projects now, so we don't have time to, you know, stop an interview and do all that stuff. So I would definitely be more comfortable with you guys finding someone who will do principal casting.
2: Could you recommend somebody that might have maybe a good, we'd like to be in touch with the background with for you. Could you recommend maybe somebody that we, that would be someone who could recommend like a host for a show?
7: Yeah, let me think about it. I know a girl that I worked with named that was doing some of the reality casting. So I'll check and see if she's still around. I don't even know if I have her number. Bob, can I reach you back at this 865 number? 465-6271?
2: That's the one. Yeah, just okay. Feel free to leave a voicemail, and I'll be on the lookout.
7: Yeah, let me look around and see if I can find any suggestions for that. But when you guys get closer to, and you know, you do need that, you know, waiter to pass out the beer, then let me know. I can help you out with that end. But yeah, it'd be more comfortable. Let me think about it, and I'll give you guys a call back.
2: Thank you.
0: All right. Thank you so much. I appreciate it.
7: You got it. All right. Thanks, guys.
2: Talk soon. God.
0: Wow. That's actual fake business. That was actual fake business.
2: You know what's weird? Anonymous caller, Google says anonymous caller ID is on, and he just read me my whole number to.
0: Yeah, that's why I was confused, because I was like, wait, I was like, how does this man have your number?
2: It says anonymous caller ID is on. It's been on the whole time. Maybe they have one of those fancy phones that like it decodes anonymous calls. I don't know. Weird. Or Google's just been lying to me this whole time.
0: I was going to say Google, because when I worked at a law firm and we would still get unknown callers all the time, and they would be like our clients, but they would have like protected IDs.
2: I don't know why. I don't know. Google says anonymous caller ID on. Well, I think that call went pretty well. I feel like we really should pitch these shows now.
0: No, I actually really enjoyed that. And instead of actual fake business, like, I feel like this could be like, this is like, if that's a casting director for a reality TV show, like there's something there.
2: I like it. See if we can get a host for our shows. That's what I'm looking for.
0: All right.
2: We want Michael Landon to host our show.
0: Oh my God. Yes. Oh yeah. Autistic Jeopardy. Right. That's good. I think it's a great, I like the drunk bowling. I think drunk high schoolers bowling would be great. Or did you mean minors, like people that work in mines?
2: Like underage kids. But minors.
0: Okay, that's what
2: mines.
0: I thought you meant.
8: Hello,
0: that's what I was like. I was like, or maybe she means like mine workers.
8: You may dial your party's extension at any time during this recording. For a company directory, press 3. If this is casting or an extreme client emergency, dial your party's extension and listen for their
2: extreme client emergency.
8: For further information regarding our agency, log on to www.agency.com.
2: You have to bleep a lot of this out. That's the worst part about prank call episodes, is there's so much editing.
0: Yeah, I'm sure, because there's a lot of personal information in it.
2: Yeah. Like the last episode I did, took zero editing. Didn't even touch it. Hi, I'm here with Amy Hopkins for the... kind of an up-and-coming star, but we're working on a couple of projects together. We're looking for someone to host a couple different shows, one a game show, one a reality show, and another game show. We're wondering if you have any up-and-coming, not, you know, nobody real famous.
0: Doesn't have
2: but
0: to
2: just,
0: be too famous.
2: Or not famous at all, just someone that you think might be good as a, that they could come in and audition for a game show host and reality
0: like
2: show host.
0: Energetic, positive, just very outgoing, captivating, like Bob Barker for Price is Right, like a game show, like a good host.
9: Yeah, we don't represent talent. We could, you know, do a casting and like put out a breakdown for this and find options, but we don't have like, you know, somebody in mind to like bring in for this.
2: Okay. Well,
9: looking for? Would you be more
0: that could work.
9: In, like reaching out a talent agency?
2: I mean, we could put out a call through you guys. We definitely want. We have one of our shows is Drunk Bowling, where you know the kind of a wacky, zany host, and he's just gets underage kids drunk, and they bowl, and it's
0: he has good zingers, like little quips, kind of like good one liners.
2: We kind of, if possible, we want that host to kind of have like a wonky eye, you know, like his like a lazy eye.
9: Okay.
2: I don't know if you know of anybody that has that.
9: Yeah, if you want to email everything to the casting director, we can send you over like an estimate for casting.
2: Yeah, and the host. That's good. Okay, yeah. What was the other?
9: So the email. His name is Lyle. He just stepped out, but he's the casting director. So you can email Lyle LYLE at casting.com.
2: Yeah.
9: And we'll
2: I guess full casting was taken, right? No, I'm just kidding.
0: Well, that's a good one.
2: But yeah, and so the host, Lazy Eye, we'd prefer if he was circumcised as well. We're pitching this to HBO, you know?
9: Wait, what? Why does it matter if he's circumcised?
2: Oh, because HBO lets you show penises, you know.
0: No, I'm Jewish, so I'd feel more comfortable being around like a circumcised man, just because that's what I'm used to. That's what I'm brought up with. So God forbid I do see his dick. Unfortunately, would be what I'm used to.
2: And let's be honest, the whole audience wants to see that, not just you.
9: Wait, sorry, you cut up there. Can you say that again?
0: Which part, my dear?
9: You said you were Jewish. I didn't get the rest of that.
0: Oh, yes, yes. So, yes, I come from a Jewish background. My grandmother's a Holocaust survivor. And I would just feel more comfortable if the man was circumcised. Like, God forbid, there's a dressing room mishap or something like that. Or if I'm on set trying to work out some kinks and I see his penis, God forbid, I would prefer for it to be circumcised because that's just, like, what I'm used to. And that's my personal preference.
2: And not God forbid, but rather... Not God forbid, but rather Lord willing, people will be seeing his wiener because we're pitching it to HBO. And so the whole point is like a rowdy bowling session. And HBO shows.
9: Okay.
2: Shows. Anyway. Oof.
0: Is there screams in the background?
2: It sounded like somebody. It sounded like a. I hear
0: screaming in the background. This is scaring me.
9: It's my dog screaming
0: in the background.
2: Oh, okay. Good. Whew.
0: Okay.
2: I thought it was a.
9: So he is going to be nude?
2: Well, only not necessarily. It just depends.
0: I just took a sip of water.
2: It also depends if he's. I'll tell you one thing. If he's not circumcised, he's not going to be nude.
9: Okay. Yeah. But send over everything.
2: We're kind of getting caught in the weeds here, caught in the pubes, for lack of a better term. If we could just backtrack, because that's just one. That's like the wacky show. We're trying to actually do more. Like that's the one we're going to pitch to HBO. We actually have a producer who's already. Pitched in several hundred thousand dollars for a Jeopardy type game show, and the host we're looking for that, it could be male or female, and they would want to be like, you know, much more proper, buttoned up, no lazy eye,
0: no visible tattoos. I don't want visible tattoos for that one.
2: Well, you can always cover those with makeup, right?
0: Oh yeah, true. They have like the Kat Von D makeup. Never mind. So I guess that's not a problem. Scratch that.
9: Okay. Where are you guys calling from?
2: Right now we are in Hawaii. We're affiliated in out of Knoxville with the network.
9: Oh, okay. Okay.
2: Are you familiar with?
9: Yeah.
2: Okay, yeah.
0: It's like a smaller kind of reality TV type network, like a
2: Snapkiller Couples,
0: Bargain
2: all that
0: Bravo.
2: Stuff. Yeah.
0: Yeah, like a Bargain Bravo, that's what I would call it.
9: Okay. You got the email, right?
2: Read it to me one more time just to make sure I wrote it down right here.
9: Lyle@casting.com.
2: Lyle@casting.com. Perfect.
0: Got it down.
9: Send everything you got.
2: Okay.
0: Thank you so much.
2: The idea is we're just going to send you kind of what we're looking for, and you guys can put out your feelers and let us know.
9: Yeah, we can let you know if it's something that we can work on.
2: All right. Thank you kindly.
0: That'd be great. Thank you so much.
9: Thank you. Bye.
2: Go with Christ.
10: You're Jewish, right?
0: I love how you said with Christ, and I'm like, I'm Jewish, and then I say Jesus Christ accidentally.
10: You're Jewish, right?
0: Oh, my God. For the record, I'm not, like, my grandmother was a Holocaust survivor, but we celebrate Christmas.
2: That was a fun one.
0: I honestly was really scared that there was someone screaming in the background that didn't sound like a dog barking.
2: At first I thought it was your dog got a lot closer, but I was like, no, it's coming over the phone line, not the...
0: No. My room is closed. They're just in the living room or in the backyard, and I have an open window.
2: Good.
0: Because it's warm, and you can do that in Florida, but...
2: You know what I'm starting to realize about talent agencies?
0: They don't give a fuck.
2: They will stay on the phone unless they are on a conference call. They will stay on the phone with you no matter what you are talking about.
0: These people are so fucked in the head and such demons. They don't give a fuck if I were asking for circumcised hoes. God willing, we'll see his dick. I'm dead. Oh, God. That was amazing. I was going to say for the host, I kind of, for Jeopardy, for Autistic Jeopardy, I want like Alex Trebek, but if he was like a convicted felon, like that's like what I would like if I ever had that show. But
2: should we call one more?
0: Every time I almost laugh, I just cough, and then I'm like, I'm so sorry.
2: If you're laughing, that green button with the mic, you just click that to mute it.
0: Yes, I've been doing that.
2: Okay. All right. One more.
0: I love how these people will give you the time. Like, I love it unless they're on a conference call. Their dog will be...
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11: 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If this is a member emergency, please hang up and call.
0: Why would we need an emergency? I'm confused by all these numbers, how these places have emergency numbers. Like, for what?
2: Have we already called...
0: I don't know. I know Lyle, like, casting. I have his email. Yeah. He will be getting a pitch from me. He will be getting a pitch from me. For sure. Lyle, I'm gonna waste all of Lyle's time. I have a lot of time on my hands down here. I'm going to waste this man's time.
2: Gonna like ruin his life. Circumcised and uncircumcised.
0: I'm just gonna bombard him with Autistic Jeopardy pigeons. That's all I'm gonna do for the next week of my life.
2: Oh my God. You know what I could do? I could call 2 people at once, so I could call Planned Parenthood and a talent agency so they talk to each other.
0: Please do.
12: Hi, you reached Star. We're not available. Please leave a message and we'll get back to you shortly.
13: At the tone, please record your message. When you have finished recording, you may hang up or press 1 for more options.
2: Hi, talent. I'm here... wait a minute. Did I call the wrong? Maybe I'm just going to go out on a limb and assume I was right. You guys are a monster talent agency, so you cast like monsters like King Kong, Godzilla, Mothman, what's another, like swamp
0: like
2: thing?
0: Like Mike Wazowski Monsters type Inc. creatures, right?
2: Except we're not doing a cartoon. So we're actually trying to cast a couple hundred big feet. We have the costumes, so we're trying to cast a couple hundred people to play Bigfoot. But it's so the movie we're basically working on is Bigfoot escapes from prison, like a coming of age type thing, because he was in jail for killing his wife. But then you see somebody captures Bigfoot and they clone him. So then there's like a couple hundred Bigfoots. So
0: just running around all over the place.
2: So to avoid using one Bigfoot actor on a green screen and just copying them and doing having one actor do all the work, we're trying to get a couple hundred guys. We'd be willing to provide free lunch, free dinner. It's only going to be about
0: make it look authentic, pretty much. Yeah, like we want as authentic as possible.
2: 2 days of shooting, and by that I mean we will have fully automatic weapons on site, and so. They'll have to dodge some bullets every now and again, but it's
0: don't worry, Alec Baldwin is not a part of this project. We don't have Alec Baldwin on board, so we don't have to worry about any weapons accidentally going off.
2: Yeah, and so the cool thing about this concept for the movie is Bigfoot kills his wife, he's in jail, but he escapes from jail, coming of age, but then a mad scientist captures Bigfoot, clones him, and then once he realizes that there's so many Bigfoots getting cloned, he has to like shoot live rounds at these, and they will be live rounds in the scene we're shooting. And all these hundreds of guys in Bigfoot costumes. We do have the costumes. Like I said, we'll have to be dodging these bullets. And then at the end of the show, it turns from a movie, but into a real life game show. And that's when we have not actors, but real life participants come in. And it's like, it's going to be like, you know, how are you smarter than a fifth grader? It's going to be, are you smarter than a Bigfoot? And so we have real people come in and do like rock,
0: answer
2: paper, scissors
0: style questions. And yeah.
13: If you are satisfied with your message, press 1 to listen to your message.
0: Oh, no.
13: Press 2 to erase and re-record. 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Thank you. Your message has been sent. Goodbye.
2: I'm excited for them to hear that one.
0: I'm like, you know, trivia style questions with Bigfoot. Oh God.
2: Well.
0: Yeah, I mean, that actually seems like a good idea. I kind of would like to see a movie with Bigfoot running around. Like, I've melted my brain so much, I would appreciate that.
2: I liked the idea of it. Like the movie at the end turns into an actual game show where there's
0: a real life game show. Yeah, like you have actual people and like a real life audience. Like it's not fiction anymore.
2: Yeah.
0: It's a live studio audience. That'd be actually, it's amazing.
2: It's the stupidest
0: thing. Do they do live studio audiences anymore, or did Corona kill that?
2: I think Bill Maher still does, but it's like social distance.
0: Okay. All right. That's lame.
2: Oh my God. Had tears in my eyes after those last couple calls.
0: No, I love, I'm about to pee myself. It's amazing, but I realize, people in Hollywood and talent have way too much time on their hands.
2: I don't know why I never thought to call like places like that, because it's way less, it's like you won't get hung up on right away usually.
0: No, they'll actually listen to you. They'll be like, oh, maybe this will make me some money. Let's hear it. Like, everything is ridiculous nowadays. So you know what? Yeah, why not? Autistic Jeopardy, drunk bowling of underage kids, Bigfoot. Are you smarter than a Bigfoot? It's great.
2: Well, Barbs, we'll have to do it again soon. You're on TikTok. What else are you doing?
0: I'm on TikTok. I'm on YouTube. I want to buy someone's Twitter. This is like a public service announcement.
2: PSA.
0: If anyone listening, PSA, if anybody wants to sell me their Twitter, I'm willing to pay you X amount of dollars. We can negotiate. I'm willing to send you nudes if you want for the Twitter. I just need a new Twitter. They've banned me. I've been fighting an appeal because I wasn't actually violent. I wasn't saying anything wrong. We'll see what happens with the tech overlords. But yeah, if anyone wants to sell me or give me their Twitter or let me use their email address, please let me know.
2: Hey, if you enjoyed this episode, you can give her your extra Twitter you have or your Twitter for free. That's value for value, like baby.
0: Like if you had like a Finsta or like a fake Twitter, like send me that over. But if you don't use it anymore, I'm on TikTok and YouTube as like Barbs versus the world. But I would like to go back to making memes and writing little tweets.
2: And obviously the TikTok and the YouTube will be posting the show notes for people to find. And good luck on the Twitter.
14: Let me just show you some fun stuff I found on Twitter.
0: Yeah. I mean, TikTok, I hate the fact that I have to use it, but goddamn, it helps.
2: Thank
0: you so much for having me on. That was I'm gonna literally bombard these casting directors now for the next week. I have like several different email addresses without my name in it. Like, I'm just sending this over. They're gonna This is a saga now. This is now a project of mine. So thank you for giving me this idea.
2: There's so many more I could call to.
0: No, there's probably a dime, but there's probably like hundreds of them in LA alone. And then you call New York, and then you call Miami, and then all these other places. We could do British ones in London.
2: Oh, wait. Like, okay. Okay. London. Let's do that. Let's do that and wrap the show on that.
0: No, oh, it's 11 o'clock over there.
2: Yeah, it's way too late.
0: Yeah, I was gonna say, it's 11 p.m. right now. There's a huge time difference. Never mind. That was. I forgot.
2: What am I thinking?
0: No, I think that's a good way to wrap up the show. I mean, you're doing another.
15: Hi, the person you've reached is using a screening service from Google and will get a recording and transcript of this call. Go ahead and say your name and why you're calling.
2: Bob Vinskins.
0: Amy Higgins.
2: We're looking to hire a British host. British talent. Or someone who can do a convincing British accent.
0: British theatrical talent. Are we going to be connected with the right individual?
2: I don't know.
0: I mean, we need British talent.
15: Right now, so they'll give you a call later. Thanks and goodbye.
2: I'm going to have so many voicemails from people that I don't
0: know. I know. You're about to get all these people about to call you back asking why I need a circumcised host. No, I swear that woman got so offended for some reason.
2: But I don't think she was. I think she was more like, I don't even think she was offended. I think she was just like absolutely confused.
0: Genuinely maybe she was just genuinely curious.
2: Okay. Hello?
16: Hi, broadcast. How can I help?
2: Hi, yeah, I'm Bob Vinskins. I'm here with Amy Kirby, and we're here trying
0: Hey, Amy here.
2: We're trying to cast a couple hosts for a couple different shows we have. We have one game show, two reality shows. We need it can be male or female, just like some talent that you think might fit the bill.
0: We need
2: well.
0: Someone good energy, positive, can keep a captivating audience, keep
2: good
0: them
2: smile,
0: engaged.
2: Good hair.
0: Yeah, definitely smile, okay. Important, good hair, nice skin.
2: But then for the third reality show, to break from that trajectory, we want a guy, he needs to have a lazy eye, he looked disheveled pretty much all the time, because that's for our drunk bowling show, and we're going for a different thing on that one.
16: Okay.
0: Yeah, that one's a little different than the first two.
16: Okay, let me see if my boss is available. He has all the info regarding casting and all of that stuff.
0: Thank you so much.
16: Sorry, can I
0: really
16: ask again?
0: That.
16: Of course. Can I ask again your guys' names just so I can relate to him?
0: Amy Kirby.
2: And Bob Vinskins.
16: Amy Kirby. And then are you guys from a specific production company or anything that I can relay?
2: Over at out of Knoxville.
0: Like it's a subsection, okay, a little sub.
2: We're trying to branch out because that place is, you know, it's hot, tight around the collar lately over there. So we got another producer we're working with.
16: Okay, let me see if I have him. Just one moment.
2: Ooh, this is nice.
0: Oh, this is the best old music we've had.
2: This is by far the best. It's way better than Planned Parenthood.
0: Yeah, that was. I'm a jam to this.

0: Hello, it's Dan.
1: Hi.
0: Hey, Dan. Hello, how are you both?
1: Doing great. We were wondering if you knew of any talent that would be good as a talk show host, or rather a what one game show host, two reality show host.
0: Like a good host, just someone good energy, captivating to an
1: Good hair, good
0: audience, can hold
1: smile.
0: people's attention. Yeah, pretty to look at.
1: We were actually looking for someone of the English variety. You sound like you might be pretty good yourself.
0: Oh, I
1: Yeah,
0: think I'd be
1: that's a,
0: perfect.
1: I love
0: Obviously,
1: an English accent.
0: who doesn't want a nice big Jewish nose on screen these days?
2: Well, you're Jewish, right?
0: I
2: It's
0: actually
2: mean,
0: funny
2: you
0: you
2: see.
0: mentioned that. We would like one of our hosts to be circumcised, because I myself am Jewish.
1: Well, that's because we're pitching to HBO for that one, but we want that guy to have also have like a lazy eye and just be kind of constantly disheveled. That's for a different show called Drunk Bowling, where this guy every week he gets different underage people drunk and takes them bowling, and it's kind of like a
0: That
1: high
0: sounds
1: stakes.
0: really good for, yeah, for network TV. That sounds perfect these days.
1: Yeah, well, that's the
0: I
1: one
0: mean,
1: that.
0: it's a little out of the box. We know, we understand that you might take it a little seriously. It's a little out of the box, but we think it'd be great if you just go to different high schools in America and different regions. You get some of the popular kids, the ones that would be drinking, having parties anyway. You put them on a show, you liquor them up, and Oh
1: you
0: my
1: have
0: God, I'm
1: drunk
0: sorry. Who
1: bowling.
0: is this? Who are you? Who are you guys really? Come on, tell me. Do I know you?
1: I'm Bob Vinskins, and this
0: I feel
1: is
0: like this
1: my
0: is.
1: associate Amy Kirby. We're formerly with out of Knoxville.
0: I feel like I've got
1: You
0: it's
1: can find
0: like
1: me on
0: two friends
1: TikTok.
0: from school who are calling and pranking me right now.
1: We're deadly serious. We do like we. I mean, I haven't even told you about our Bigfoot show yet.
0: I gotta tell you, sorry. If I don't know you, I'm sorry. This is above my pay grade. This is not something, and not a road I'd be going or would be willing to go down. I'm sorry, guys. It's not the sort of stuff I do. But good luck to you and have
1: Do
0: fun.
1: you have any do you have anyone you could recommend who'd maybe be more willing to go off the rails with us? I'm
0: Not
1: looking.
0: really. I mean, because I'm in. Because I do commercial ad, casting for commercials, and it's a little more straight up.
1: Well, that's what's weird is
0: And
1: everybody
0: of
1: we've
0: course,
1: talked to
0: because I
1: says they
0: know.
1: pretty much are only doing commercials. So I don't know why. I don't know if I'm hitting a wall here. I'm not, because everybody seems to only be doing commercials. Is every, like we've talked to about five or six people now, and they all say they're doing commercials. So how do you talk to the people that do casting for? Because like we're pretty much already
0: It's
1: funded.
0: not scripted. Like, we're not doing scripted television.
1: Yeah,
0: This is like, it's like.
1: we've got it. I
0: It's
1: mean,
0: reality
1: we've got the
0: TV. It's
1: producers
0: game
1: behind us. We
0: shows.
1: got the money to do
0: There's
1: this. We
0: money
1: just need
0: behind
1: to.
0: this. There's a couple grand
1: We
0: behind
1: just
0: this, like a couple
1: a
0: million.
1: couple more than that. We just need the talent to do it. We have a, I mean, like we have and people here and there, but we really need are looking for hosts more than anything. That it, we haven't been able to find anybody here locally. We'd pay to fly them out.
0: I don't know. I'm sorry, I can't help you. I don't know. I'm sure you can find TV casting people, hosting casting people. It's not something I do. I'm sorry, I have to go. I've got a lot to do. Sorry, bye.
1: Love you.
0: Thank you so much. I'm sorry, I lost it on that one. I couldn't. When he started saying it's two friends pranking him, I couldn't. I lost it. I'm so sorry. That man.
3: That was the name of the drug they gave him, placebo. I think it's made by Pfizer.
0: Pfizer.
1: All right, Barbs. Barbs versus the world on YouTube and TikTok especially, and I'll see you next time.
0: Yes.
1: Anything else?
0: Now, but hopefully I'll be up on Twitter soon. What was that? I'll ask you when we're off the air what's that site you recommended to me was?
1: Swapped.
0: Swapped. Okay, cool. Thank you. I'm gonna look up in that. Yeah, but check me out, guys. I'm gonna be in New York doing some podcasts soon, and yeah, I'll put that out there. I do work with Compound Media on a regular basis, like mornings with Bill and Joe. We're trying to do something with In Hot Water with Gino and Aaron. So we'll see what's up.
1: That's so cool.
0: No, it's great. I'm excited. I love those guys.
1: Have you ever talked to Anthony?
0: Yeah. Oh, Anthony Cumia. Yeah. I absolutely. I was. I love him. I literally got a huge hug from him, and I was like fangirling over him.
1: Yeah, he's great. I don't get why so many people hate that guy.
0: It's actually really interesting to me that I understand that he may have some racial insensitivities in his background. However, with his show, The Kumia Show, Dave Temple, who's an extraordinary black comedian, hosts many shows around the city, works with like HBO and stuff. He is a frequent guest host on that show, where I don't think that a self-respecting black man would host a racist person's show. So it's kind of wild how the media spun that one out of control.
1: Yeah, I can't remember that controversy, but I do love his old show where he would be just like run around with a gun and stuff.
0: Opie and Anthony?
1: No, before, I think it was after that where he would just be like filming himself, live streaming from his basement, like waving around an AR.
0: Ooh, drunk. I've never seen that one. I've seen his show on Compound.
1: I think this was like in between Opie and Compound, maybe.
0: Okay. Because I've seen Opie and Anthony, and then I've seen what he does on Compound, which he's like the founder of Compound Media. Like, he's the overlord. Yeah. He's daddy over there.
1: Is Gavin on there too? Gavin McGinnis?
0: Yes, you got Gavin Newsom. You got Chrissy Mayer.
1: Wait, Gavin Newsom?
0: Bill and Joe. Not Gavin Newsom. Oh my God, I'm so sorry. Gavin McGinnis. Holy shit, I'm so stupid.
1: Yeah, I mean, McGinnis is a real controversial figure. Have you met him?
0: Yeah, I'm not necessarily his. No, I've never met him. I don't really have a desire to meet him. I wouldn't say anything to him personally. I just don't agree with him on many things, but
1: yeah,
0: he deserves the right of free speech. So
1: he's also pretty funny, even though I disagree with him on several things.
0: From what I heard, he's a pretty good dad, which I don't know how true that is or not. But again, I don't agree with him, but I think we should all be allowed to say what we say.
1: Him and Anthony Kumia started the Proud Boys together, like on a podcast episode.
0: Wait, seriously?
1: You know about that whole story?
0: Well, wasn't Gavin McGinnis like the founder of Vice, and he was like the original hipster in
1: him and,
0: like,
1: him and Shane Smith Brooklyn? Founded Vice. Yeah, so just real quick, and I'll close on this. On Anthony Kumia's show, Gavin McGinnis and they were on, they came up with this club called the Proud Boys, and the way to join was the initiation was everyone would punch and kick you as hard as they could until you named 10 breakfast cereals and a couple other things, and there was something like about getting laid in there, and it was just like this joke group that like morphed and evolved over time.
0: Oh, it like started off as like a satirical thing. Like,
1: it started off as a joke on a podcast. It's like, I'm sure you could probably go back and trace down the episode where they came up with it.
0: Some people on the internet took it and ran with it.
1: Yeah.
0: Probably, right?
1: And then of course, Gavin kind of ran with it too once it got out of hand.
0: Well,
1: but
0: Gavin enjoys attention. He does enjoy attention, as we all do. I mean, as do I, and many people who work in this industry and do this kind of thing, we enjoy attention.
1: I think that happened a little bit with Owen Benjamin too, where he like he got a lot of positive feedback from like the Jew hating portion of the internet, so he really went all in for a while on like the Holocaust was fake and all that.
0: That one, I mean, when people kind of, that's the wild one to me. I'm like, we don't have time to unpack that, but yeah, I mean, what's the other one? Like Jeremy, the one from like fucking Entourage, Jeremy Pippen or whatever his name is, or I don't know, the fucking comedian. He works in New York. He's been banned from a lot of clubs. Like, he took the whole misogynistic act and like ran with it. Like, he still has a lot of woman hating jokes and kind of tries to work. He was an Entourage. He was like an actor first, and then like he regressed. He went from actor to comedian instead of comedian to actor.
1: Jeremy Pippen.
0: Maybe I have his name wrong. Piven, not Pippin. I'm sorry. I was thinking of Larsa Pippin's husband.
1: I'm unfamiliar with this guy.
0: Jeremy Piven. Yeah, he was on Entourage. I think he does work at like Stand Up New York. He's a past regular there. Certain spots around the city. Yeah, he was like an actor and like kind of went to being a comedian. He's been labeled misogynistic. I've never really listened to his stuff. I wouldn't really.
1: Well, his Wikipedia has a whole section on sexual assault allegations. But whose Wikipedia?
0: Oh, well, okay.
1: Whose Wikipedia doesn't have that now? In this era.
0: Well, I mean, God forbid I ever make it big. I'm sure there's going to be Me Too stories about me with passed out men. So I'm not excited for that.
1: Oh, you're
0: going to
1: be the next Cardi B.
0: I literally might be.
1: Except you won't brag about it. You won't brag about drugging.
0: I'm going to brag about one thing right here. I stole a toaster from a bunch of water polo guys in college. I slept with one, then the next morning I stole a toaster. I don't know why. We didn't need the toaster, me and my roommates. I just wanted to steal their toaster.
1: And with that, have a good night, everybody.
0: Have a good night.
2: Abs in a six pack!
4: ABSNA 6, the number. PACK. Manscaped.com.
5: You son of a piece of garbage! I hate you! My listeners hate you, and remember that scumbag forever. I'll tell you this, this is not going to be boring, boys and girls. This is not going to be a time to be sitting there thinking, man, a lot of stuff's not going on.
6: How can we help you?
5: I love you guys.

0: Me a cookie?
1: Yes, you can give me a cookie. Can I give you a cookie?
0: Oh, cookie. You will pay. I love you guys.
2: Excuse me?
0: I'm serious.
2: Your phone breaking up.
0: You understand?
2: Hello?
0: You understand?
2: I can hear you now. How am I helping?
0: I was eating jalapenos during the break. I'm going to go to break. We're going to come back.
2: For what?
0: But first.
2: Can you do me a favor? Hold on 1 second.
0: That's not how you open a can of pickles. I'll tell you this. This is not going to be boring, boys and girls. This is not going to be a time to be sitting there thinking.
1: Wendy's.
0: I love you guys.
1: Hello?
0: I'm serious. That's not how you
1: Hello?
0: Open a can of pickles.
1: I'm sorry, what's that?
0: I was eating jalapenos during the break. I'm going to go to break.
1: Hello?
0: But first.
1: Hello?
0: That doesn't sound too good.
1: Oh, this is Wendy's. How can I help you?
0: I love you guys.
1: You love us. Okay. Thank you. What can I get for you?
0: Chicken McNuggets.
1: Come on, sir. You playing on the phone? You too old to be playing on the phone. What's going on?
0: What is all this stuff?
1: Hello?
0: What the hell is this?
1: Who are you? What's going on?
0: Let me just show you some fun stuff I found on Twitter. Here, let me read this to you. Just enjoy yourselves. You are going to love it.
3: What is it?
0: I love you guys.
3: Huh?
0: I'm serious.
3: What is it?
0: I'll eat your ass. I will. But first, I'm going to go to break. I'm going to go to break. We're going to come back. You understand?
3: Wendy's
0: I was eating jalapenos during the break.
3: I'm sorry? Hello?
0: I'm going to go to break.
3: Huh?
0: I love you guys.
3: What?
0: You understand?
3: Huh?
0: Chicken McNuggets.
3: Yes, we have chicken nuggets.
0: I'm serious.
3: Yes, we have chicken nuggets.
0: And all I can tell you is that this is bad.
3: What are you talking about?
0: Here, let me read this to you. What is all this stuff? What the hell is this?

0: Wendy's.
1: I love you guys.
0: I'm sorry.
1: You understand?
0: Hello?
1: I'm serious.
0: What did you say?
1: I love you guys.
0: Man, what the fuck? Hello?
1: And all I can tell you is that this is bad.
0: What's that, sir?
1: I'm serious. You understand?
0: What are you talking about, sir?

0: chicken McNuggets?
1: McNuggets.
2: That's not how you open a can of pickles. Ugh. I'm going to go to break.
1: McNuggets is McDonald's. So what are you asking me or telling me? Sir? Hello?
2: I'm going to go to break. But first, can I give you a cookie?
1: A cookie?
2: Can I give you a cookie? Oh, a cookie. You're pushing it.
3: When is
2: that? Doesn't sound too good.
3: Hello?
2: I love you guys.
3: I'm sorry?
2: I'm serious. You understand?
3: I can't hear you.
2: I'm going to go to break. But first. Do it.
4: Wendy's a guy. How can I help you?
2: I love you guys. I'm serious.
5: Thank you for calling Wendy's. How can I help you?
2: I love you guys.
5: I'm sorry?
2: I'm serious. You understand?
5: What is it?
2: I'm sending that love at you right now. Chicken McNuggets.
5: Your nuggets?
2: That's not how you open a can of pickles. Ugh.
5: Wendy, how can I help you?
2: I love you guys.
5: I'm sorry?
2: I'm serious.
6: I
2: was eating jalapenos during the break.
6: Sorry. This is Wendy's. I'm going to help you.
2: I love you guys. You understand?
6: What?
2: I'm serious. That doesn't sound too good.
7: Winnie South.
2: And all I can tell you is that this is bad.
7: Okay, what's wrong?
0: Chicken McNuggets.
7: What was wrong with the nuggets?
2: That's not how you open a can of pickles.
8: Hello?
2: I'm serious.
8: Can I help you?
2: Can I give you a cookie?
8: You sure?
2: Can I give you a cookie?
8: You can.
2: Oh, a cookie. I love you guys.
8: I love you too.
2: I'm serious.
8: Me too.
2: Let me just show you some fun stuff I found on Twitter.
6: I was eating jalapenos during the break.
2: I love you guys.
6: Sorry?
2: You understand? I'm sending that love at you right now. It is coming.
6: Thank you for choosing Wendy's. This is Rhonda. How can I help you?
0: Chicken McNuggets.
2: What the hell is this? That doesn't sound too good. Oh, it's free like a piece of cheese. I'm serious.
9: Wendy's, can I help you?
2: That doesn't sound too good.
9: Can I help you?
2: I love you guys.
9: We love you too, man.
2: I'm sending that love at you right now. Just enjoy yourselves. You are going to love it. I'll tell you this. This is not going to be boring, boys and girls. This is not going to be a time to be sitting there thinking.
10: How may we help you?
2: I love you guys.
10: Hello?
2: You understand?
10: What can we help you with?
2: I'm serious. Chicken McNuggets.
11: Hello, Wendy's North.
2: I love you guys.
11: I'm sorry?
2: I'm serious.
11: I'm sorry?
2: You understand?
11: We cannot hear you. What are you saying?
2: Chicken McNuggets.
11: You got nothing to say, nice, I'll call.
2: You're eating something real bad.
12: Real bad.
11: Huh?
2: I love you guys.
12: I love you.
2: You understand?
13: Eastside Wendy's.
2: Chicken McNuggets.
13: What?
2: I love you guys.
14: Wendy's, can I be, please?
2: I love you guys.
14: I'm sorry.
2: You understand?
14: Can
2: I give you a cookie? Can I give you a cookie?
14: Hello.
2: Oh, a cookie. I'm going to go to break.
15: Thank you for calling.
2: That doesn't sound too.
15: I'm sorry?
2: I love you guys.
15: Well, thank you, sir.
2: I'm serious. I'm sending that love at you right now.
15: Are you what?
2: That's not how you open a can of pickles.
15: Do you ask how we open a tin of pickles?
2: Do it.
15: Honey, you're breaking up. Give us a call back here in a few minutes. Thank you.
2: That doesn't sound too good.
13: Wendy's University.
2: Was eating jalapenos during the break. I'm gonna go to break.
3: Hello?
2: And all I can tell you is that this is bad.
3: Sorry, what was that?
2: I'm serious. So let me, as succinctly and calmly as I can, explain what's currently happening.
3: About what?
2: That's not how you open a can of pickles.
3: We don't have that here.
2: I was eating jalapenos during the break.
15: Thank you for calling Wendy's.
2: I love you guys.
15: Can I help you?
2: Chicken McNuggets.
14: Please, how may I help you?
2: So let me, as succinctly and calmly as I can, explain what's currently happening. This is bad.
3: Wendy's.
2: So let me, as succinctly and calmly as I can, explain what's currently happening. And all I can tell you is that This is bad. You understand?
12: All right.
2: I'm serious.
12: What? I don't know what it is.
2: That's not how you open a can of pickles. I'm going to go to break. You're eating something real bad. I love you guys.
16: Wendy's, how can I help you?
2: I love you guys.
16: I'm sorry?
2: I'm serious.
16: What?
2: And all I can tell you is that this is bad.
16: Why? What happened?
2: That's not how you open a can of pickles.
16: I'm sorry, what? What are you talking about?
2: I'm gonna go to break.
16: Bro, I don't know.
2: Wendy. That doesn't sound too good. And all I can tell you is that this is bad. You understand?
16: Hello?
2: I'm serious. So let me as succinctly and calmly as I can explain what's currently happening.
16: Okay.
2: That's not how you open a can of pickles. I'm going to go to break. That doesn't sound too good. And all I can tell you is that this is bad.
17: Can I help you?
2: You understand?
17: Not really, sir.
2: I'm serious.
17: What can I do for you?
2: So let me as succinctly and calmly as I can explain what's currently happening.
17: Yes, sir.
2: Let me just show you some fun stuff I found on Twitter. I'll tell you this. This is not going to be boring.
18: Hello?
2: And all I can tell you is that this is bad. You understand?
16: Thank you for calling Wendy's. How can I help you?
2: I love you guys.
16: Hello?
2: I'm going to go to break. I'm serious. You understand?
16: What?
2: What the hell is this?
16: I don't know. What is this?
2: That's not how you open a can of pickles.
16: We don't have pickles in a can.
2: You're eating something real bad. Ridiculous.
16: Beloved and Wendy's, can I help you?
2: I love you guys.
16: Huh?
2: I'm serious.
16: What's the matter, honey?
2: You understand?
16: Can I help you?
2: So let me as succinctly and calmly as I can explain what's currently happening.
16: Okay.
2: And all I can tell you is that this is bad.
16: Okay.
2: That's not how you open a can of pickles. You will pay.
16: Who can I give you a cookie? That I am speaking with?
2: Can I give you a cookie? Can I give you a cookie?
16: Are you okay tonight?
2: Oh, a cookie. Let me just show you some fun stuff I found on Twitter.
19: Wendy's, how can I help you?
2: I love you guys.
20: I love
2: you. I'm serious. Can I give you a cookie?
19: We have cookies.
2: Can I give you a cookie? Oh, a cookie.
0: Chicken McNuggets. Chicken McNuggets. Chicken McNuggets. Chicken McNuggets.
19: Thank you for calling, Wendy's. How can I help you?
2: I love you guys.
19: I'm sorry?
2: I'm serious. Can I give you a cookie? Can I give you a cookie? Oh, a cookie.
21: Wendy's Old Fashioned Burgers, Thomas.
2: I love you guys.
21: Hello?
2: I'm serious.
21: Hello?
2: You understand?
21: We open.
2: Can I give you a cookie?
22: Wendy's.
2: I love you guys. I'm serious. You understand?
22: I'm sorry, I didn't hear you.
2: So let me as succinctly and calmly as I can explain what's currently happening. And all I can tell you is that this is bad. I'm serious. You understand?
20: You understand?
22: Yeah.
2: That's not how you open a can of pickles.
20: Pickles.
2: I'll eat your ass. I will. I'm serious. But first, I'm going to go to break. I'm going to go to break. We're going to come back. You understand? I was talking to God the other day, and I said, got to have more fun, and it can't all be on me, or I'm going to go crazy and have a heart attack.
23: Yeah.
2: So you know what? I'm going to have fun. I love you guys.
19: Oh, thank you.
2: Let me just show you some fun stuff I found on Twitter. You understand? I know your mustache is cool.
19: I'm
2: gonna go to break.
19: I'm sorry?
2: But first, I love you guys.
19: Thanks. How can I help you?
0: Chicken McNuggets.
2: Can I give you a cookie? I'll eat your ass.
24: Wendy's, this is Victoria.
2: I love you guys.
24: Hello?
2: You understand?
24: I'm sorry?
2: I was eating jalapenos during the break.
24: Hello?
2: I'll eat your ass. I will. That's not how you open a can of pickles. Ugh. This is the real world right here. This is not fantasy land. And I risked my life doing this. This isn't breadcrumbs and horse shit. I know your mustache is cool. Can I give you a cookie? Can I give you a cookie? Oh, a cookie. I'll tell you this. I love you guys.
1: When is this effort?
2: You understand? Ridiculous.
14: Wendy's mom.
2: I love you guys.
14: I'm sorry?
2: So let me as succinctly and calmly as I can explain what's currently happening. And all I can tell you is that this is bad.
14: Who is this?
2: I'm serious.
14: I'm serious too.
2: That's not how you open a can of pickles.
14: You want to go along with it? It's a prank call.
1: Hola.
2: Can I give you a cookie?
14: Go along with it all.
1: I got a cookie for you.
2: Can I give you a cookie? Oh, a cookie.
1: Oh, cookie.
2: I'll eat your ass. I will.
1: Yes. Yeah, I bet you would.
2: I was eating jalapenos during the break.
4: Thank you for calling Wendy's.
2: Let me just show you some fun stuff I found on Twitter.
4: I'm sorry? Wendy.
2: So let me as succinctly and calmly as I can explain what's currently happening. And all I can tell you is that this is bad. You understand?
4: I do.
2: I'm serious. That's not how you open a can of pickles.
4: Well, this is a fast food restaurant. We don't open no cans of pickles.
2: Oh, it's free like a piece of cheese.
4: Nope.
0: Chicken McNuggets.
2: This is the real world right here. This is not fantasy land. And I risk my life doing this. This isn't breadcrumbs and horse shit.
5: Tonight, the moon landing. Was it real or was it a hoax? Well, of course we landed on the moon. What? So, consider what it would take to actually hoax a landing on the moon. By the way, we went to the moon 9 times, okay? So we'd have to hoax not going to the moon 9 times, okay? Apollo 8, 10, 11, 12, 13, 14, 15, 16, 17. 9 times we went to the moon. 2 of them, they went around the moon and came back, didn't land. But we'd have to fake that. Do you realize what that would take? It would be so hard to fake a moon landing, it's easier to just go. The laws of physics enable it. Get over it.

0: six pack. Hello, abs in a six pack.
1: It's Abs and Six Pack, episode 139, joined today by Bart Sabrell, filmmaker and author of the new book, Moon Man, the true story of a filmmaker on the CIA hit list. How you doing, Bart?
2: You told me this was episode 137. I don't want to be on that late of an episode. Never mind.
1: I think I already did 137. Maybe I'm wrong. No, this is 139, yeah. Oh, geez.
2: Okay, well, I'll do it. Okay. You know, it's interesting. I haven't heard a whole lot about Neil deGrasse Tyson, but, you know, his logic is so interesting because it's the exact opposite of the truth and it's the exact opposite of logical. If faking a science project or space travel was more difficult than actually doing it, that means the feature film The Martian would have been shot on location on Mars. Right? Because that would have been easier.
1: Yeah.
2: Right? And they had much better special effects than Apollo 11 did. It's interesting, isn't it? His one argument trying to convince people that we went to the moon is the exact opposite of the truth. And all you have to do deductively to prove that the moon landings are fake is to realize that today, with NASA's best technology of the 21st century, 5 decades after the initial claim, NASA can only send astronauts 1,000th the distance to the moon. And yet they're claiming with 1,000,000th the computing power of a cell phone, on the very first attempt, they went 1,000 times farther. So what that means is that NASA's technology was 1,000 times greater 5 decades ago than it is today, which is the exact opposite of logic. So, you know, he needs to get over it, that he needs to stop worshiping his God of going to the moon and face facts, that technology does not go backwards. That if they could go on the first attempt with 1960s technology, they would have been on Mars 10 years later. They'd be in another solar system by now, and there'd be bases all over the moon, of which there are none. You know, it's like saying when Lindbergh flew across the Atlantic in 1927, 50 years later, nobody's flying across the Atlantic. When in fact, 10 years later, thousands of aircraft were flying across the Atlantic, 100 times more electronically advanced than the one that he did. And the atomic bomb, when it blew up in 1945, 10 years later, it was 1,000 times more powerful. And this is the first time in history a scientific milestone was not only not more advanced in the future, it's actually less in the past than it is today. That's like Toyota saying they made a car that could go 50,000 miles on a gallon of gasoline in 1969, but darn, with 5 decades better technology, they can now only go 50 miles per gallon.
1: So, right. Yeah.
2: I mean, let me add one little thing about this guy, seeing how you brought him up. I didn't bring him up. Neil deGrasse Tyson. I went to a university. Perhaps it was one similar to where he went. And I goofed off the entire time. But because I had kind of a natural inkling towards science and math, when they had the first exam, I didn't study at all, but just, you know, picking up stuff from high school and junior high, I was the second highest grade in the class. And that was, I think it was a 65, so it was an F. But get this, because of the curve, my F became and A. I have a feeling he went to one of those schools.
1: Yeah, there's a good chance. He talks out his ass a lot. Now, one thing that I found hilarious, because this is probably, as far as the moon landing as a topic, I think this is probably the third episode we've done. The last one we did, I was playing clips of Neil deGrasse Tyson and Bill Nye the Science Guy both talking, and their one point for debunking the fake moon landing hypothesis was it would be just impossible to generate that much fake paperwork. There's blueprints of this stuff, and it's like, yeah, nobody can, just because it's on paper means it's true, I guess. It's like the logic that's like, there's no way you can just print fake documents. Insane that that's like their number one proof.
2: Yeah, that's kind of weird because they actually destroyed all the original documents.
1: Right. They destroyed the blueprints on how to do it again. NASA astronaut Don Potato admitted that.
2: Yeah, I know. It's interesting because the 747, the B-52 bomber, is more than 70 years old, and there's 200 of them still in service because nothing works better. The moon landing hardware and development cost an equivalent to today's dollars of $200 billion, one-fifth of a trillion. So imagine Bill Gates spending $200 billion to build the first computer. It worked fabulous the very first time he switched it on, and when he was done, he took the hardware, the schematics, the blueprints, and threw it into a furnace and said, nice job. They should have done that probably with the atomic bomb, but they didn't. They relished the technology, and 10 years later, an atomic bomb was 1,000 times more powerful. And an airplane, 10 years after Lindbergh flew across the Atlantic, was 100 times more capable. So to say that today we can only send astronauts 1,000th the distance to the moon is saying that 50-year older technology is 1,000 times more powerful than 5-decade newer technology. And that's the exact opposite of logic, which is his one and only argument is it'd be more difficult to fake it than to go. Give me a break. The exact opposite is true.
1: Right.
2: And like I said, the film The Martian, if it were more difficult to fake it, then they would have flown to Mars and filmed it there. So it just, and then when they were allegedly landing on the moon, there's no live pictures. If you look at the actual broadcast, they were showing a kind of Atari grade animation of an alleged lander landing on the moon, and it said simulation underneath. Now, if I were going to the moon and I was really going to the moon, I would mount a live television camera on the side of that rocket and have it on the air the entire trip to the moon. You could watch it at 2 a.m, 1 a.m, 5 p.m, mm-hmm. and see the moon get closer and closer and closer. And I would leave that thing on during the entire descent to the moon, which they never did. And, you know, once you rob a bank and get away with it, it's actually easier to rob a bank 7 more times.
1: Exactly.
2: So to say that somehow because you got away, you know, with the crime, that it's, you know, more difficult to get away with it again, it's actually easier. Once people accepted in their minds that men were on the moon, it was actually easier to fake it, because the last alleged mission to the moon, Apollo 17, has more photographic anomalies indicating it was shot in a television studio than any of the others. And yet people had already accepted it. So, and then when people, you know, are allegedly watching them go to the moon the second time, right, like 6 months later, they telephone the networks and complain that reruns of I Love Lucy are being interrupted. Please stop this. We've seen it. I mean, just imagine this, the same thing now, Chris. Let's just say right now they're putting a flag on the South Pole for the very first time. We would stop. And we would have our separate monitor over here, and we would watch it. Hey, they did it. Okay, let's say they're doing it the second time 6 months from now when we're doing an interview. Are we watching it? No, I don't think so. And then the South Pole here on Earth killed like the first 6 crews trying to plant a flag at a place on Earth. It killed the first 6 times they tried. And when the 747 was built, which is 10 years after Apollo, which is after millions of aircraft have already been built, they could not lift it off the ground. The fuselage was finished before the engines. They went through 168 engine attempts to get that off the ground. And yet, the most complicated flying mission of all time worked the first attempt. And it's a flying machine in the entire history of aviation has never worked on the first attempt, not a single time. Not the Wright Brothers plane, motorized kite, not the 747. So how could, if the entire history of aviation of a design had never got off the ground the first time, how can the most intricate and complicated one ever built get off the ground the first time, when a 747, just to go 5 miles up, went through 168 engine attempts to get off the ground? And then Elon Musk in the 21st century, just a few years ago, with computers that were 1 million times more powerful than what they had during the alleged Apollo missions, it took him 6 attempts to land a rocket vertically in the controlled environment on Earth. So wait a minute. With 1 million times better computers than in 1969, it takes 6 attempts to land a rocket vertically. The first 5 blew up trying.
1: Yeah.
2: So how could they land a rocket vertically every single time they tried especially the first attempt, especially with 1/1,000,000 the computing power, especially in the foreign environment of the moon, which had never been tested before.
1: Yeah, I mean, it was all guesswork what the gravity would even be there.
2: I
1: want to jump back real quick to something you said a little while ago about, like, if we had been to the moon, there'd be bases up there. How do we know that there's not a base on the dark side of the moon? Because with the geosynchronistic orbit, it rotates opposite us, and while it rotates around the Earth. So from Earth, no matter where you're at, you can never see the dark side of the moon. So there
2: Not really the dark side. It's really the far side. Have equal light and shadow, in the same amount. Basically, the UFO community has a lot of smart people in it, a lot of high IQ intellectuals, and they can look at these pictures and easily discern that they were shot with electrical light. I mean, it only takes one photograph, one from Apollo 17 that I show, and a funny thing happened on the way to the moon, where an astronaut shadow is at 12 o'clock and a rock about 5 feet away is at 9 o'clock. Sunlight is always parallel. They never intersect. And yet, they are intersecting at 90 degrees from objects 5 feet apart in a picture NASA claims was lit by sunlight, and it's impossible. I mean, you only need that one picture, not to mention the deduction that I just told you that technology can't be 1,000 times more advanced 50 years ago than it is today. And so the intellectual UFO community saw this. They said, okay, the mission, the photography is fake. But because they had that Star Trek programming in their hearts, they want to believe in the League of Planets or whatever, NASA says, okay, I'm going to leak something out here, which is all made up. Also, we're really secretly communing with aliens on the other side of the moon with secret space crews. You see, NASA doesn't care why you believe they can go to the moon as long as you do. If it takes little green men to get you to believe, I mean, it's amazing. They admit that the pictures are fake, but somehow they win anyway. It's not that complicated. It's really simple. The pictures are fake because they couldn't go. Otherwise, we'd be seeing real pictures. It's like when I uncovered this classified footage of them pretending to be halfway to the moon with a 1-foot model of the Earth dated 2 days into the flight with the CIA on a third track of audio telling them how to fake it. You know, even my greatest critic admits that is fake footage of them faking being halfway to the moon. And, and then they say, but they still went. They're just rehearsing. I say, okay. If every ounce cost $1 million, right, to launch into space, and every minute cost $1 million, I don't think you'd be bringing this extra equipment to create a 1-foot model of the Earth. If you were rehearsing the scene, you would just rehearse with the real Earth out the window. Why would you be making this fake Earth? You know, so it's amazing. There's so much evidence. Even the critics admit that the photography is fake for part of the mission, which would never happen because there were people in 1969, there were preachers in church saying, don't believe it, they're going to fake us out, before they even went. Before they even went, 10% of the people said it's going to be fake. So the last thing they would do is fake any of it for fear that they would be accused of that if they really went.
1: Oh, that's a good, yeah, I've never heard that point before. That is a good point. Now, I guess you kind of were at the tip of the spear. I mean, there were people that came before you, of course, because what you said, you were 4 years old when they went?
2: Yeah, 4 years old, asleep in bed.
1: But you kind of like I don't know what the right word would be, the tip of the spear, like the godfather, or at least bringing back the moon landing conspiracy in a lot of ways. Kind of like how Alex Jones is the 9/11 guy. You're like the moon guy in a certain way.
2: Yeah, and it's sad that I've never been on a show. I've been on Coast to Coast 3 times, and yet he's never had me on his program, and dozens of people have asked.
1: That's what I was going to ask you, is why do you think Alex is all in on the moon landing being real? Because he's like very adamant that the moon landing was real.
2: Well, it's strange. I would say if people want to believe other things that he says, he's got to come clean about that. Mm-hmm. Because in my opinion, even though the moon landing fraud killed fewer people than 9/11, the Gulf of Tonkin, and even the Kennedy witnesses, probably more people were killed who eyewitnessed Kennedy being killed, you know, from another shot behind the fence or whatever, than died because of the moon landing. And yet, it would be the most embarrassing if the truth came out, because people waved their flags, they prayed for them, tears came to their eyes. They held ticker tape parades for these guys. They gave them medals of honor for lying. Mm-hmm. And even though it's the government fraud that killed the fewest people, it would be the most heartbreaking and therefore bring about change in the government or rebellion or whatever. It's like that it would be the finger out of the dike of the weak wall. And that makes me wonder, why is he not willing to talk about something that would really bring the government down if the truth came out? Now, he says he had an uncle who worked at NASA, and, you know, therefore his uncle thought it was real, therefore it's real. But that's like saying I had an uncle who sold popcorn at the Super Bowl in the stands, and he knows the game wasn't rigged. How does he know? You know, that's like saying a bank teller and the CEO of the bank know whether there's embezzling going on in the company. It's completely different. You know, that's the second excuse they say. Well, there were hundreds of thousands of people involved. You couldn't keep a secret from that many people. Therefore,
1: it's like, you ever heard of compartmentalization?
2: Real. Yeah, of course. The atomic bomb involved during World War II, the super secret construction of it involved 145,000 people, just like that many were involved in making, you know, the Apollo parts, various screws, bolts, doors, whatever. But only 8 people knew what they were making. Do you really think the CIA is so stupid to tell the person making the glove or the door or the boot, hey, we're really not going to the moon, don't tell anybody? I mean, come on. So to say that because, you know, they had 100,000 employees building the bolts and the screws in the factory, that somehow that means it was real. There's only 3 eyewitnesses going up to who knows where, and they destroyed the tapes, the telemetry data of where they really were. And they admit that they did it.
1: And they killed what would have been the first 3 guys on the moon, Gus Grissom and his 2 compatriots.
2: And that's not an opinion. That's according to the dead man's wife and the dead man's son, who's a 747 pilot. They are 100% convinced that the crew that would have been the first crew to walk on the moon was killed by the CIA. Because Gus Grissom, told his wife the day before he died, for some strange reason, for the first time in the history of NASA, the CIA is all over the launch pad, and the very next day the guy dies in an accident. And it was because he was an outspoken critic of the program. He said they were 10 years away from going to the moon, not 2. He held an impromptu press conference without permission a few days before he died, where he invited in the media to take a picture of a lemon, which he affixed to the top of the rocket, calling the thing a piece of junk.
1: Yep.
2: And moments before he burned alive, they could not even hear each other on a wired intercom between 2 buildings. And one of his last words were, "Hey guys, how are we going to get to the moon when we can't even talk between 2 buildings?" And they said, "I can't hear what you're saying."
1: Yeah. That whole thing is a crazy story. And truth is stranger than fiction. That was before Capricorn 1 came out.
2: Yeah. The main thing to see here, Chris, is it's not a theory that they didn't go to the moon. It's a fact. I was producing this film, which took 7 years. A funny thing happened on the way to the moon, followed by Astronauts Gone Wild, which cost $1 million to produce. We were financed by a board member of an aerospace company who builds rocks from NASA, who knows that it's fake and thought it was his patriotic duty to invest in the film. And I wanted to give them the benefit of the doubt. I said, you know, the shadows are weird and the administrator resigns days before the first mission, and they killed the crew that would have been the first crew because he was criticizing the program. But I tried to give them the benefit of the doubt as long as possible. Then I pop in the tape of them faking something right in front of your eyes with the CIA telling them how to do it on a 3rd track of audio. It says, "Don't show to the public" at the beginning of the reel. It's an unedited hour of a special effects shot of a 1-foot model of the Earth allegedly floating in space. When the lights come up, the tape's still rolling. You see it's a model. They're absolutely faking being halfway to the moon 2 days into the flight, which means they didn't go. They can't leave Earth orbit. And what a surprise, 50 years later, they still cannot leave Earth orbit. And then you have Kelly Smith from NASA. During the Orion Project, they sent up a probe in 2014 into this radiation belt. And just like Building 3, most people don't know that above the Earth, starting at 1,000 miles up and extending about 30,000 miles, is a huge field of intense radiation. Every manned space mission from Skylab, Soyuz, Gemini, Mercury, the space shuttle, all that's well below the radiation, except going to the moon, you'd have to go through it. And so the guy from, you know, they sent up a probe in 2014 with two Geiger counters into the radiation. The guy from NASA in his 20s says, you know, it's a dangerous radiation, and the technology for a human to survive going through it has yet to be invented.
1: Yeah.
2: So how did they go through it to the moon and back? So I call him up and I say, hey, you know, I'm a journalist. Can I talk to this guy? They say, no, we don't allow him to talk anymore. And I said, well, you know, these are publicly funded, non-military, you know, scientific experiments. Can I please have the Geiger counter readings? So they said, that's a classified secret. And I'm like, whoa, whoa, whoa. When you send a probe to find out the temperature of the sun, is the temperature of the sun classified? When you send a probe to Jupiter to see how much hydrogen is in the atmosphere, is the amount of hydrogen in Jupiter classified? So why in the world would an element of nature, just how much radiation surrounds the Earth, why would that be classified? Except if revealing it would prove they never went to the moon, which is exactly why it's classified.
1: Yeah, there's so many jump off points there that I could go with, but you did bring up Astronauts Gone Wild, which I've seen more than a handful of times. I wanted to ask you, do you think the reason so many of them were defensive, even to a point of violence, like Buzz and a couple other guys, is partially because, like, not necessarily just because they're assholes, but partly because they know if they say anything or admit that you're right to them, that they and their family could be in danger?
2: Well, first of all, my book that just came out called Moon Man, The True Story of a Filmmaker on the CIA Hit List, your listeners can get it at Sibrel.com. It's interactive. There are 15 video links showing NASA saying they destroyed the technology, showing Kelly Smith say the technology to go through the radiation to reach the moon has yet to be invented. And we show Astronauts Gone Wild, where we accidentally left a microphone on one of these astronauts. After I showed him the fake footage, he turns beet red, threatens to shoot me. And in the commotion, we leave a high-quality wireless microphone on him with the door closed, and my cameraman in the commotion leaves it recording in the car in the guy's driveway. And we go back later, the secretary of the film transcribes it a couple of months later, and we hear them clearly talking about calling the CIA to have me assassinated. Now, if they really went to the moon, and I'm some silly person who thinks they shot it in a TV studio, I mean, why would you have to call the CIA for something so stupid? Unless I'm a journalist actually uncovering it. And the same is true with Buzz and the Punch. Basically, if I walked on the moon and someone thought otherwise, I would find that hysterically funny. And if someone wanted me to swear on the Bible, I'm like, sure, do you want me to swear on too? You feeling okay? You need a drink? You okay? Mm-hmm. But what his reaction was, it's like walking up to him in front of his wife and saying, your mistress, she says hello. Oh, I exposed him in front of his wife. He would get furious.
1: Right.
2: So that's the genuine reaction. And before the Punch, we actually sat down Buzz Aldrin, had two cameras, and a monitor. I showed him the fake footage, which he filmed himself. And he started losing control. He said, oh, and this makes you a real famous person for having discovered this. Well, if it's, you know, not proving that they didn't go to the moon, how can I be famous if it's nothing? And then he says, you need to talk to the administrator of NASA. We're just passengers. Well, I thought they piloted the craft down to the surface rather than orbiting the Earth for 8 days, which is what they really did. And then when he realized he made two admissions, that he was only a passenger, not a pilot, and that this made me famous for discovering it, which would be not famous if they really went, he said, well, if you show my remarks to anybody making these two admissions, I'll sue you. And I'm like, please, let's go to court. I'll show the fake footage. We'll get a declaratory judgment proving that part of the mission was falsified. Now, explain that to the world. Why would NASA fake part of the mission, which we can prove in court, if they really went to the moon? Because my greatest critic agrees that they faked part of the mission photography. You see that? And which any jury would decide, well, they wouldn't fake any of it if they really went, especially when people were already thinking that in advance. They would never take that chance. And then we, like, I don't know, 10 years ago, some guy watches my film, A Funny Thing Happened on the Way to the Moon. He's a museum creator a curate. How do you say that? Curator?
1: And, curator.
2: And like, curator in Amsterdam. And he has this, you know, hermetically sealed rock that claimed Neil Armstrong allegedly personally picked this rock up off the moon surface, personally put it in his pocket, personally saved it for the Prime Minister of Holland. Gives it to him. They put it in glass. It's never been opened. He watches my film about the moon landings being fake. Goes, let me open this thing up. He opens it up, puts it under a microscope. It's petrified wood. Now, unless there are trees growing on the moon, they selected petrified wood to look kind of out of this world, you know? And it makes the news. It actually makes a little bit of the news, you know, online and news curiosity. A moon rock was proven to be fake. Well, then what about the moon missions? There was an elderly lady, almost 80 years old, who had a paperweight with a speck of moon dust in it the size of an eye of a needle, and she was surrounded by the FBI when she wanted to sell it to raise money to pay her rent because somebody might open it, put it under a microscope, and prove that it's fake.
1: Jesus. Yeah. I mean, it's... I want to say there was more. Wasn't there more than just that one moon rock too that turned out to be fake? I feel like it's a handful of them.
2: There's all sorts of odd things about it. You know, there's so much more proof that the moon landings were fake than that they were real. All we have is a TV picture completely controlled by the government with no independent press coverage whatsoever. I had one person say, oh, you deny the Holocaust. Not at all. Millions of people were killed right here on Earth in front of millions of eyewitnesses. But what we have is a TV picture coming from the corrupt Nixon administration that we, you know, have to take their word at it, that it's coming from the moon when they never even show live pictures of the landing. And then when they show this black and white fuzzy image, it could have been shot in someone's backyard at night with a spotlight and looked identical. I mean, come on, Neil deGrasse. You know, it was easy to fake it. I mean, it looked terrible. And then the reporters who thought, you know, the moon missions were real said, well, give us a live feed. Because what they did is they took that image, they projected it about 4 feet by 3 feet. No, it's more than that. It was 8 feet by 6 feet. On a wall at NASA. Then they had a TV with the projection quality of 1969. They had the 1969 cameras film that. They had that go to a monitor, and then they had people film the monitor. Figure that one. Yeah. Why were they deliberately degrading the quality of the image if they didn't want people to see the quality of it? They had a color TV camera in the spacecraft with the tuna sandwich floating by, but they only brought a low-resolution black and white one to the surface when Gilligan's Island just swapped to color. Okay, yeah. So I don't know why Gilligan's Island is in color when all the money in the world, $200 billion, can't bring a high-resolution color camera to the moon when they could have, but they weren't there. They didn't want to show it. So when Ron Howard is supporting this, you know, 35th anniversary documentary or something about it, isn't the moon landing great? I think it was maybe the 30th anniversary. They want to project the moon images on IMAX, which is something like 100 feet by 140 feet or something wide. And so he says, or his producers say, hey, you know, let's transfer all this stuff to HD. They say, give us a couple of days, we'll get back with you. And when they get back with him, he says, I'm sorry, we lost it all in those 3 days. We lost 1 to 2 tons of original videotapes. And just in case they're found, we disassembled the only equipment on Earth that will ever play it back and threw away all the parts so that no one will ever be able to see the originals. Now, the Declaration of Independence, it's like 245 years or so year old. They have a copy of that in the same building. So why something, you know, newer than that, they somehow can't keep up with 2 tons of it? You know, it's the exact opposite. Basically, the fact that they destroyed the hardware, the schematics, the blueprints, the telemetry data of where the rocket really was, and the original videotapes is actually proof of the fraud. Because if you really went after a $200 billion investment, you would never destroy all that stuff. But if you committed a fraud, that's exactly what you would do. So the fact that they destroyed everything afterwards is actually proof of the fraud itself.
1: And it kind of indicates that some of that stuff might not have existed in the first place. Like blueprints, telemetry data, all that stuff.
2: Now, Bill Kaysing said, What he just couldn't fathom, as soon as one department, let's say the department that made the glove of the spacesuit, as soon as they figured out how to make that thing work, They broke up the group and brought in new people to do it all over again. And they did that in every single department. It's the exact opposite of what you would do if you wanted proficiency and safety going to the moon. And that's so no one would see the full picture that none of this equipment is going to work. The guy making the door handle assumed the glove would work. The guy making the glove assumed the door handle would work. You see?
1: Mm-hmm.
2: And so that's why they got rid of all the diagrams and the hardware, because somebody in the future, through math and electrical analysis, could prove it could never leave Earth orbit, much less sit on the moon for 3 days powering air conditioning with a bunch of car batteries. We found documentation from Von Braun, who said, look, and he used these words, the numbers speak for themselves, meaning it's a mathematical, irrefutable conclusion of the following. In order to reach the moon nonstop with a single rocket, it needs to weigh 800,000 tons.

0: a plan to kill U.S. citizens and to blame it on Cuba. They're willing to kill their own. They're willing to kill their own people. And Kennedy says, no, we're not going to do that. Okay. So there's these documents that prove that the CIA proposed killing numerous tens, hundreds of Americans for some political reason and blaming somebody else. And we wondered whether or not they did the same thing on 9/11, which they did. They did the exact same thing.
1: I mean, what you're talking about, Northwoods, that was, they even mentioned using drone unmanned jetliners to crash into stuff. And that was in the 60s in Operation Northwoods. So, yeah, that totally tracks with 9/11.
0: Yeah, the CIA director said one of the greatest disguises of all time is a self-inflicted wound, you know, which is what they did when they killed Kennedy and what they did on 9/11, what they did in the Gulf of Tonkin. John McNamara works for the Defense Department. He finally admitted in his memoirs or in a public speaking, they just made that up. Okay, so the U.S. is not interested in entering the Vietnam War. So what they did was, is they claimed a North Vietnamese ship attacked an American ship and then got everybody mad, and so now we'll go to war. He admitted, we made that up, it never happened. You see that? And yet no one does anything about it. They admit an employee of the NSA, worked there for 30 years, said that these, you know, CIA, NSA are spying on presidents' phone calls, Supreme Court justices' phone calls in order to blackmail them by getting skeletons in the closet of their mistresses or something. It's a national fact set on national news. It's not a single congressional investigation. And yet the FBI goes after the guy who leaks the fact that they're cheating Bernie Sanders out of votes for Hillary Clinton. They didn't investigate that, which should be a felony. I mean, that's one step toward the presidency. Now, they claim they can do what they want because the Democratic Party and the Republican are private clubs. So if they want to count one vote as 100 for Hillary and one vote as 0.10 votes, you know, 1% votes for Sanders, they have that right. But they really don't, because that's a step toward the presidency, and that's fraudulent vote counting. In any case, rather than the FBI going after a felony, admitted felony, they go after the person who leaked the felony. Can you believe that? And then if you type in...
1: I can't believe it, sadly.
0: Yeah. Yeah. You type in William Benny Sight, you can't even get to it. It's blocked, you know?
1: Yeah, he's... So. He was like the original Snowden in a lot of ways, and I think he Bill Binney needs a lot more credit than he gets.
0: Yeah, he discovered, I think, more dangerous things than Snowden did. Snowden only discovered one or two homicides they were trying to cover up. William Benny was there much longer, 30 years, and he was in upper management, higher in seniority than Snowden, just a, you know, computer operator. And said, this is a pattern. This is standard operating procedure. You know, we spy on Supreme Court justices all the time, been doing it for decades. Can you imagine that? I mean, no one questions when people who hate Trump, and I'm staying neutral on that point, but the point is people who hate Trump never question that he's having a private, confidential conversation with another world leader. I don't remember if it was France or Germany or whoever. And the transcript of that is leaked to the press. First of all, if it's a private conversation, there shouldn't even be a transcript. Who would have a transcript? The CIA, of course. And who would be able to leak it? The CIA.
1: I guess that brings us into current events, because I think that was Trump's call with Ukraine. Right?
0: Yeah, so how could, why is it that the media never questions that the private conversation of the President of the United States, which should be supremely confidential unless he's being corrupt, that somehow a transcript of that is leaked to the press? And rather than them criticizing the leak, which is illegal and a felony and treasonous, they criticize what was in the phone call. You know, just like they criticize the guy who leaked that they're rigging the election against Sanders, rather than it should be a felony that they're rigging the election against Sanders. Time and time again, he got twice as many votes as Clinton, but he got fewer delegates. Yep. How is that even possible? You know? And so if you think it's red versus blue, conservative versus liberal, don't be deceived, because they did the same thing to Ron Paul and the other corrupt political party. So that proves they're both corrupt. If you're a Christian, the Bible says don't get involved in civilian affairs. You know what I mean? There's more to life than that, especially when it's going to end soon for everybody, and where they end up after that of supreme importance.
1: Yeah, they completely

0: they just completely screwed over Ron Paul. I do want to get into, I won't, not yet, but near the end, I want to ask you about like Book of Revelations, End of Times, but I don't want to jump there quite yet. Because I had a couple more questions about space. And you were talking about the...
1: Are you talking about that area between Neil deGrasse Tyson's ears?
0: Hey! It's my rim
1: shot.
0: we were talking about, just to backtrack again, the way they filmed it, projected it on the screen, filmed it with low-res cameras and broadcast that out. One of my things I've always brought up to people about the moon landing is like, how did they... stream from 240,000 miles away live back to Earth video, you know, way before it was like, it's not like the Wi-Fi was that good in the 60s. It's like, how did that happen? And the response by a lot of smart people to me has been, well, no, it wasn't live. They played it once they got back to Earth or close enough back to Earth. And I had to look it up. I'm like, no, it was allegedly streamed live.
1: Yeah. I mean, the tape that we uncovered of multiple outtakes of fake photography, they admit, because they thought the conversations would be edited out, which they were. We got the unedited reel they forgot to destroy. And they talk about it being for playback later, all the while in the recording they claim that it's live. So, and then there's like a fake radio delay, and that's what kind of gave it away. Basically, these guys are orbiting the Earth at about where the space station is, 250 miles above the Earth. So when NASA says hello, they could say, how are you doing? They could say, oh, we're doing fine immediately. But that would give away that they're close to the Earth. So what we have is a recording of NASA saying, hey, the TV picture looks great. The CIA counting off 1, 2, 3, 4, talk. And then he starts speaking. So basically we have the CIA reminding him through an earpiece, which we have a recording of, not to answer the question immediately. We'll count off 4 seconds for you. After we say talk, then you can, because you're supposed to be halfway to the moon, not in Earth orbit.
0: Right. And what was the other question? Oh, the other thing I was going to ask is about the humans can't get past right now. What was it? You said 250 miles, wherever the space station is.
1: Yeah, I mean, they've been up, I 300? Think, the record, the non-Apollo record. I remember Space Shuttle. And I think it was around 1998 or 96, the space shuttle went to its highest altitude. It was 385 miles, which is more than 600 miles below the radiation. Okay? And when they closed their eyes, they could see the radiation as sparks of light hitting the retinas of their closed eyes. So you can imagine, if you're in a city, that there's a nuclear reactor 600 miles away that is so severe that if you closed your eyes, you could see radiation from it 600 miles away. That's how dangerous this radiation is. And that's why they won't release the Geiger counter readings, you see?
0: Right.
1: And if they ever do release them, they'll of course be fake, just like the telemetry data and the photographs and everything. So it's amazing. People say, I know they, we're on the moon because I saw it on TV. And some people say, I was there because I saw it on TV. Wow. You know, it's amazing. That's why they call it programming, right?
0: Right.
1: And when TV first came out, just like before they went to the moon, there were 10% of the population who said they're going to fake it. When TV first came out, they said, this is dangerous. It's the boob tube, the idiot box. They are going to try to hypnotize you. And one of the clips in Moon Man, which you can get at Sibrel, SIBREL.com, will send shivers through your spine. And you can even see these clips without buying the book. Just go to Sibrel.com, click on the top left, it says Moon Man video links. There's one where somebody transferred a 16mm black and white sign-off message from a television station. For those of us who, are maybe older than 40, back in the day, local TV stations would stop broadcasting about 1 a.m. after the Late Late Show. Then there would be dead air from about 1 a.m. to 5 a.m. when the morning show started. And during that time, it would either be just snow or they'd have color bars up or something. And right before they went off every single night for year after year after year, they would play like the national anthem. And because it was TV and not radio, they would show pictures of like the Statue of Liberty, the Lincoln Memorial, things like that. So there's one where you see the Star Spangled Banner lyrics underneath so that you can, like, sing along, right? So it's playing the national anthem. It's showing pictures of, like, the Washington Monument, Mount Rushmore, and they actually have the words going across. Now, when the words change, they kind of ripple like a wave or like a Venetian blind. It's a little special effect, you know, to transition. It doesn't just cut from one version of the letters to another. It kind of ripples through. A guy transferred it to video, slowed it down, and there are 100% undeniable subliminal messages in it. And here are some of what it says. Obey, submit to the government. The government is your God. Consume, consume, obey, submit, government, God, submit, obey, consume.
0: Wow, that's straight out of They Live when Rowdy Rodney Piper puts on the sunglasses.
1: I know, and I have goosebumps just saying it.
0: That's horrifying.
1: Just saying it because it's true. I mean, it would be like finding out that, you know, you almost took your child to a daycare center, and you find out later in the news it's full of pedophilias everywhere. And when I see that tape, it's almost like I'm dreaming. They really did this, and they did it for decades. Mm-hmm. They had a subliminal message going across saying, obey, consume, government is your God. It just boggles the mind.
0: And I'm sure that stuff has only become more sophisticated. And of course, as Alex Jones says, like, they designed the flicker rates in the phones and the TV screens to put you in a suggestible state.
1: I don't see why not. Yeah. Why that couldn't be the case. I'm a filmmaker, and so my job is to make fake scenes look real. That's how I first noticed that the moon landings were fake, because the photography, shadows don't intersect in sunlight. That's an electrical light. I can even tell you what kind of electrical light it is. It's bouncing through a white reflective umbrella, because that's the kind I use. I know what it looks like. And so these, you know, subliminal things have been probably going on for a while. Remember the 3D posters you could see? Well, I remember seeing, I think it was Superman 2. And there's a scene in Superman 2, and I don't know what year that is, probably like 85 or something. And where Superman is flying through the air in Paris in the day and flying up the center of the Eiffel Tower. Now, I watch it as a special effect, and I'm like, I don't know how they did that, because it really looked like he flew up there. And I come to find out they had a life-size Superman on a cable that flew through the park up the Eiffel Tower, and they did it like stop-motion animation, because I was right. He really was, or something physical that was Superman, like a wax dummy, was, just like my brain knew. That looked like he really was, and he was. And so about maybe 15 years ago, there were a couple of commercials came out where a handheld camera's bouncing through someone's backyard. It's either about cooking hot dogs or something. And a neighbor, you know, puts his head over the fence, and he's like hit by a bolt of lightning, and he vanishes. And I'm like, I don't know how they did that, because that looked real. And then a couple of months later, just like when morphine was discovered, you saw all these commercials with morphine. You know, changing one person's face to another face.
0: After I saw that. I thought that, you were saying morphine like the drug. Okay. Yeah,
1: oh, no, morphine. Not morphine.
0: Yeah, like, I got you.
1: Like,
0: I get you.
1: Like having someone's face dissolve to another. It was a big deal when it came out.
0: Yeah, I remember. So
1: that's what deep fake technology originated as, you know, morphine of a face. So basically, mm-hmm. You saw multiple TV commercials using the same effect, and then it stopped. I think because it was too realistic. And they wanted to save that gem for something else. I've known at least one occasion in which Obama was allegedly walking down, you know, the halls of the White House to the podium, where that was green screen, definitely. He was not in the White House. He was somewhere else.
0: Oh, I think they did that with Trump and Biden, too. I've seen some weird stuff with all, like once in a while, like body doubles or green screen, weird stuff going on. It's hard to pinpoint, but.
1: Yeah, and, you know, the last days, you mentioned that. It says people will be deceived by an image. You see? The image of the Antichrist. And one thing, again, I'm not taking sides. There was a comparison of two different events of virtually the same thing, but one Republican, one Democrat. When Trump accepted the nomination for this last election, he was outside. He was walking a fair amount of distance. He walked upstairs. And there were at least 150, 200 people around, even though it was the, you know, a current event going on. And then when Biden accepted his nomination, he walked 5 feet from the podium in a room that had nobody except him and his wife, the vice president and her husband, and nobody else. And I'm a filmmaker, and it's like, and as soon as he walked to the podium, there was an edit. Which means you can cover something up. Mm-hmm. You can cut from him really walking to the podium to a deep fake of him. And I sent it to a deep fake expert. He says 100% that was a deep fake, which means President Biden could have died 6 months ago.
0: Yeah. And everything we're seeing from Putin the last couple of weeks could be a deep fake of Putin run by U.S. intelligence. Who knows what's going on?
1: Who knows? And so strange things are going on, and if they can do that with today's technology, and if all they had was a black and white image, no live pictures of the landing, and something that could have been shot in someone's backyard at night with one spotlight, and that convinced people that they were on the moon when they were not, I do think it's easier to fake it than to actually do it, especially when they can't do it today, and especially as Moon Man reveals, we have an eyewitness who was there when they filmed the thing. He stood beside President Johnson at a military base, the name of which you have to get the book to find out, and we revealed the code name, and he gave us a list of 15 people who were there at the time.
0: Yeah, I'm excited to read
1: Von
0: that.
1: Braun.
0: My Von copy Braun should be in the mail. Very excited.
1: Yeah. Von Braun was there. Neil Armstrong was there. Michael Collins was there. I'm sorry. Neil Armstrong and Buzz Aldrin was there. Michael Collins was not there because they didn't want the seed of what the image looked like on the alleged surface of the moon in his mind, because he wasn't supposed to be there. You follow that? So they deliberately didn't want that imprinting in his brain. And even still, during the first press conference, he covered for them. They were asked, do you remember seeing any stars? And they looked at each other like, well, what do we say? They even had two teleprompters hidden in the desk. The people, only people on Earth who ever walked on the moon, they need to be prompted to be told what it was like when they alone should know. Why do they have teleprompters, right? And then Michael Collins says, well, I don't remember seeing any stars, but he wasn't there. He was trying to help out here. So in the written transcript, because people didn't have the video like YouTube, they attributed, I don't remember seeing any, to Buzz Aldrin, when in fact it was Michael Collins. So lightning struck twice in the same place. First, you know, he misspoke. He wasn't there, whether you could see stars from the surface of the moon. And that's exactly where they had a typographical error on the transcript, because they said, Buzz Aldrin said, I don't remember seeing anyone. In fact, it was Michael Collins, who wasn't there and shouldn't remember at all.
0: Yeah, I mean, it's impressive how well they pulled it off, but it's also amazing how sloppy they got certain parts of the whole fakery. Now, in the very opening clip, Neil deGrasse Tyson said, we went to the moon 9 times or whatever, and or two of the missions we only went around the moon. And we were wondering, like, I think it was you that said, like, why would you have to go back if you faked it? What, or like, I can't remember exactly what you phrased, but my question is,
1: the nine,
0: do you think like the next 8 missions were just basically a money laundering scheme, or just basically something so NASA could keep getting their funding while they do this cheap fake stuff, and that way they can use the NASA funding, the taxpayer money, for black budgets, dark budgets, stuff like that?
1: Well, like, that's it, exactly. Because they claimed in today's dollars, a moon rover, which had fewer parts than a Jeep, probably 10% of the parts of a Jeep, somehow cost $100 million each, right? Remember, it was reported that ice cube trays sold by Cheney's Halliburton cost $40 each when they're 50 cents at Walmart, you know?
0: Yeah.
1: So, yeah, the more missions they went, the more they got to reallocate funds. That was during the Vietnam War. Congress said, you're not allowed to spend a dollar of what we appropriate for the Vietnam War to send one troop, one bullet, one boot into Cambodia or Laos. Forbidden. So where'd they get that money from? They got it from the fake moon landings. I mean, they're only orbiting the Earth, which they had already done dozens of times before. So if you're not really building a real rocket that needs to really go to the moon, you have all that money left over. And that's what they're doing. And that's an interesting thing also, because you have to ask, we know that the moon's missions were faked. So did Congress and the Senate vote to fake the moon missions? Well, of course not. They didn't vote. They weren't asked. What that means is the people who run our country are not Congress and the Senate. That's a complete, made-up straw man.
0: Yeah.
1: Because Congress and the Senate didn't vote. They voted against going into Cambodia, and they went anyway, right? And they didn't vote to fake the moon landing. They faked it anyway. And they passed a law, I think in 1998, that said by the year 2000, it's law, federal law, the Pentagon has to do an audit. They didn't do it. They didn't do it a year later. They didn't do it 5 years later. They didn't do it 10 years later. They didn't do it 15 years later. It was a law passed by Congress that they had to do it, and they said, we're not going to do it.
0: Yep.
1: You know, how do they get away with that? Because I guess the bribery, blackmail, and the fear of death if you cross them.
0: Yeah. Yeah. Or they'll just kick you out of Congress like they did Cynthia McKinney. Now, what do you think NASA does with all that, like, dark budget, like, back then and now? Because I think, like, looking at the space station and stuff, that looks fake. There's green screen, fakery, hair gel to make people's hair stand up, like, gravity messes, like, gravity will suddenly be enacted in the space station that's supposedly out in orbit. Even, like, the current day space station stuff looks fake. And like you said with the moon, why not just film the entire thing from Earth to the moon and back with no cuts? There's no footage of anybody going from Earth up to the space station with no edits.
1: Well, yeah, I don't know about that. I assume that about half the missions are real, and the other half are fake. That's what the word wicked means, a candle wick, truth woven with lies. Otherwise, right. We would know that everything they say is a lie and everything is fake. So they make it more difficult by doing half real, half fake. NASA's not the one spending the money. They're the front. I used to go to this fried chicken place at like 3 o'clock in the morning when the bars closed. I was the only customer in there. And there was a lady sitting at the desk with like a 20-line telephone, taking all these, you know, phone calls and writing things down. You know, it was a gambling front. All that money coming in was the fried chicken place spending it on stoves, you know, and forks and plates. No. So NASA is just the front. They're not getting the money that they're, you know, claimed to have been getting. It's going somewhere else.
0: Well, I love the idea of where the money goes is like NASA, that old story, like NASA, when the Nazis kind of came in, the Nazis had already made first contact with quote unquote aliens in the modern age, interdimensional aliens, where you would take a bunch of hallucinogens and sacrifice kids and you'd, you know, DMT and all that stuff. And so NASA gave up on space travel because they realized it was an empty wasteland, and the Nazis helped NASA discover interdimensional travel through like mushrooms and DMT. And stopping people's heart and running oxygen through their blood so they'll go into the afterlife and talk to demons or aliens or whatever they are, the clockwork elves and all that. And it sounds like fantastical, but I could totally see that being mainly what NASA does. And that's where, you know, they sacrifice kids, get the blueprints for the next big technological breakthrough. That's way out there, but that's my one crackpot theory I've been hanging on to for a while.
1: Well, somebody decided that it was okay to kill 3,000 people on 9/11 to advance their agenda. It might have been the Patriot Act, whatever, you know, that multi-thousand page item that was ready, you know, so quickly. And it's so juvenile that it's actually the Un-Patriot Act. And so if there's a Child Safety Act, be sure it's going to hurt children, you know. That's literally not exaggerating. That's exactly how they do it. It's the Un-Patriot Act. And so somebody, you know, decided for their agenda it was worth killing 3,000 people. Now, the former VP of Pfizer, he said, once someone becomes a mass murderer in their mind like that, they're willing to do that. Let's say kill 3,000 people, which someone obviously was willing to do.
0: Pfizer's killed a lot more than 3,000.
1: Well, I don't know what we can say on what venue you're on, but the point is...
0: Oh, no, we can say anything. I'm not on YouTube or anything.
1: Okay, so he said, what is it to add another zero or another zero or another zero or another zero? And it's interesting to watch the guy as he says it, because you can to me, the thing that convinced me that the moon missions were fake was the evidence of them faking being halfway to the moon. That was the aha moment. 1/5 of the people who watch a funny thing happened on the way to the moon say it's their expressions at the press conference. And rather than being like victors in the Super Bowl locker room, they're like they're at the funeral of their mother because they're lying through their teeth about the world's greatest accomplishment that obviously didn't happen. That's why they're depressed at the press conference. So when I watched the interview of the Pfizer talk about these things, he's like, first, I believed the media. I believed everything they said, just like I did. I thought the moon landings were real and everything else. And he thought the pandemic was real. Then he realizes, you know, it's just biologically, scientifically impossible for a pandemic to last more than 3 months. There's just that. It doesn't work that way. So how could it go on 6 months, a year, 2 years? It's just, and then he's like, okay, so why are they doing it? Which is a question I asked. And I came to the same conclusion he did, to coerce people into getting these injections. Okay, well then why do they want the people to get the injections? And he says, look, and even the inventor of the mRNA gene therapy injection says they're deadly. They're only reserved for people who are dying anyway, because mm-hmm. what have you got to lose? They're experimental. And he says the only thing that he can figure is they're intentionally trying to kill millions of people. And he said that there are psychopaths in the world. People don't, Hitler was less than 100 years ago, people. And he would, you know, gas you for your beliefs, your religious beliefs, right? Mm-hmm. Or for being gay, or for being elderly, or for being mentally retarded. He wanted to, you know, get rid of the useless eaters. So what a coincidence, phase one of these injections are Hitler's useless eaters, the elderly, the obese, the heart condition, the diabetic, high blood pressure, right?
0: And Bayer and all those IBM, like the corporations that helped Hitler's rise and helped track the Jews and gas them, Bayer and IBM, they're still big top players right now. Hitler drafted the EU, that came to fruition. But I know we're running out of time here, so I have two more questions real quick. First, before I ask you about Book of Revelations, it's been brought to my attention by a couple people that you hate flat Earth. I have friends that are huge flat earthers, and I have friends that hate flat Earth. So I'm kind of always in the middle of it where I'm like, man, I think the Earth's round, but you know, what are you going to do? It's kind of hard to prove one way or the other, especially, you know, like people in flat Earth say that the Bible is a flat Earth book and it talks about flat Earth 300 times. I was wondering if you had just a general take on flat Earth.
1: Well, first of all, I don't hate people because of their belief or their belief if
0: no,
1: it's wrong.
0: I just heard you hated the concept of flat Earth, I think.
1: I don't hate it. What I do know is that when Bill Kaysing first hit the scene, and he was my source who was there at NASA who said it was fake, he said immediately when he published his book about the moon landings being fake, they said, oh, and you believe the Earth is flat. As soon as my film comes out, they say, oh, you believe the Earth is flat. It's a psyop. The problem is the government is so corrupt, they lie so much, that if they say the sky is blue, people are going to think it's green. And right. Just because the government says it's round, it must not be round. I've read the Bible 10 times from cover to cover. It does not talk about geography at all. It does not mention that understanding or being right about geography is essential for salvation. The Earth could be a triangle. And the issue is the corruption of the government and the leaders of the government.
0: Right.
1: And so it doesn't matter. Solomon said that his wife's eyes were made of diamonds and her lips were rubies. That's pretty weird. She must be a robot. Okay. No. I think when, you know, they're describing things poetically from their point of view.
0: In the Bible, when it says the four corners of the earth, that's a metaphor more than it is literal.
1: Of course.
0: Right.
1: Of course.
0: It
1: doesn't matter. Geography is not a condition for salvation, and this is an intentional distraction by the CIA. They brought this out twice before, when Bill Kaysing hit the scene, when I hit the scene, and now when the book's coming out, they're doing it again. And it's just to make people look crazy. It's like going to a party and saying, hey, you know, the moon landings are fake, and you finally convince them, yeah, they really are fake, I can see. And then you say, oh, and by the way, the Earth is flat. Now they think the moon landings are real again.
0: Right.
1: You see?
0: Yeah.
1: Friends in person or friends on the internet?
0: No, friends in real life that I've known for, you know, since high school, that are two of them specifically come to mind that are very much believe the Earth is flat, and they're super Christian too.
1: Well, then they should think about this. Okay, the deep state, the Illuminati, the evil people who run the world—they persecute you for believing the truth, right? That's why there's censorship. So, back in the day when it was a crime to own the Bible, and you would be persecuted for owning the Bible, which proved that the Church of Rome was corrupt. And it was a crime if you kept the original Sabbath, because the Catholic Church is the one who changed it. And it's prophesied in Daniel 7:25 that the Antichrist will change times and laws. If you said the earth was round, they would persecute you, because it's the truth. If you said the lie, which is earth is flat, they were perfectly happy with that. Do you see? Mm-hmm. So there's a clue in there.
0: Yeah. Now, I think I watched your latest or second latest video about like a dream you had and the end times and stuff. And I remember, I don't know if you remember, we met in Nashville 2014 or 15.
1: Yeah, you were wearing blue socks. I remember.
0: I brought you like the boxes of DVDs I had.
1: Yes, I do remember.
0: And you were talking about like Planet X or something. I was really fascinated, so I started looking into stuff like that. But I was wondering if you have any. They can be broad; they don't have to be very specific predictions for what we're looking at spiritually and geopolitically in the next couple of years here.
1: Yeah, I've been studying the pandemic for, you know, hundreds and hundreds of hours, and a couple of months ago I came to the conclusion that it's a drill. It's a little bit of a drill for FEMA, you know, and Homeland Security, but it's mainly a drill for the public. It's a psychological conditioning drill, and it's also another reason. Okay, now you probably know Eisenhower's last day of 8 years in office, which was January 19th, 1961. He was afraid to say it while in office, but his last day he warned the country it was about to be taken over by American terrorists, traitors. The country was about to be taken over by traitors. He was afraid to be killed by them, so he said it his last day in office. Kennedy said it while he was in office, and look what happened to him. So Janet Napolitano, Homeland Security Director, had her little confession to say the day she resigned. She said, a natural disaster is on its way, the likes of which the United States has never before seen. There's three clues there, Chris. Number one, what is coming is a natural disaster. Number two, it's a natural disaster that has never happened in the 245-year history of America, and it's a natural disaster that you could predict years in advance. Now, we've had volcanoes, earthquakes, tornadoes, and you cannot predict those in advance. The only natural disaster that you could calculate in advance has to be something coming from outer space.
0: Asteroid?
1: Asteroid, comet, rogue planet. Potentially a magnetic shift, but more than likely something much more calculable than that. Which means, here's what I think they're doing. The fake pandemic is to, just like the guy from Pfizer. He's the expert, not me. I'm sharing his opinion. He says everything they're telling you about the pandemic is a lie, meaning it's a lie. He says it's only slightly worse than the seasonal flu. His words, not mine. He said the whole point of it is to coerce you into getting the shots. His opinion, not mine. He said these shots are designed to kill hundreds of millions of people. His opinion, not mine. He's the professional at Pfizer, not mine. And why are they doing that? I believe because they know a comet, asteroid, rogue planet is heading toward Earth. It's going to wipe off half, let's say, of the population in 3 to 6 months. And rather than have that shock to society, because they like to travel, they like to go to hotels, they want to eat out in fancy restaurants, they are going to slow burn control the depopulation leading up to it. Now, Mike Adams from Natural News says these things, these shots are like little fuses, and people will start dying within a 10-year period, and as much as 10 years from now, so that they can't be traced back to it. So yeah. It's my opinion. And the Illuminati world leaders' minds, who are evil, they always say they want to depopulate the world by 93%. They've said that on the record. So why in the world would they create a vaccine that's going to save the lives of hundreds of millions of people, right? Bingo. So it's my opinion, these injections, the pandemic is fake, to get the injections to depopulate the world, in really big steps, but gradual compared to a comet or asteroid. So that by the time the comet or asteroid comes, you know, they'll have whittled it down. That's why they're getting rid of the people who are weak first. Phase one, congratulations, elderly, diabetic, heart condition, overweight. And then what was the next? Pregnant women. I can't believe this. I'm watching CBS Illuminati Eye News. I cannot believe. Am I dreaming? They're saying before it's FDA approved, pregnant women need to get it. And you know, if you
0: they
1: may
0: tried
1: know,
0: to get my wife to take the shot when she was pregnant with our kid. I was like, hell no.
1: And get this, when Dan Rather was on national TV and they never showed the Zapruder film, he said the third and final shot, Kennedy said, goes violently forward, which is the exact opposite of the truth. Yeah. He was so ashamed, he looked down, he wouldn't look at the camera. And when their lead story was pregnant women need to get the shot, the female anchor refused to say it. She took the day off.
0: Yep.
1: She refused to say that.
0: Well, good for her in some sense, I guess. Better than, at least she has somewhat of a conscience, some of those news people do.
1: Yeah, and they're just reading a script that's controlled from above. And I called NBC News. I said, you got any proof of these deaths, proof of these infections? They said, no, we just repeat the numbers the government tells us. Yeah. Same thing with the moon landing. All that was numbers. Numbers, they're 1,000 miles from the surface, 100 miles from the surface, 50 gallons of fuel left, 20. They're just numbers on a screen, and so are the COVID numbers. The infection rates, the deaths are just numbers. I called them. I called NBC. They say they verify none of it. They repeat the numbers the government gives them, the government that killed their own president, the government that did 9/11, the government that faked the moon landing with numbers. They're doing it again. And they're better now than they were back then.
0: Yeah, and it's still sloppy now. Like, the amount of holes you can poke in the COVID narrative is almost the extent of the moon landing. When I had David Icke on a while back, he made a really compelling case that, the COVID virus itself, it's not that it came out of a lab or that it came from a bat. It just doesn't, flat out, COVID-19 just doesn't exist because they came to a consensus based on computer modeling of what the genome of the virus would look like or something. I can't remember exactly how he laid it out. But
1: you know, it's interesting because I don't know a whole lot about him, but I'm one of the few people who agreed with him years ago. Because look.
0: About the lizard people?
1: No, about it not being out of a lab also.
0: Oh, yeah.
1: I bought that for about a week or two, or maybe a month, and then I realized early on that's not true. And here's why. Okay, that's not true. Basically, they 3/4 of the population says Oswald did not kill Kennedy. Half of the population says there's something squirrely about 9/11. And now 25% of the population believes the craziest of them all, that they shot the moon landing in a TV studio, which they did. So... they have to have two lies, a lie for the general public, the 75%, which is it came from a bat, and a lie for the alternative media, which is, okay, I'm going to let you in a little secret. And this is why Duterte, who's more Trump than Trump is, has masks on people on the front seat and back seat of a motorcycle, you know what I mean? And right. because the CIA plants that he knows, who he allegedly trusts, which are infiltrated corrupt CIA people, told him, okay, I'm going to let you in on a little secret. It's from a lab, very dangerous. That's what they want him to believe, Merkel to believe, and everybody else to believe. And that's not true. If it was a real pandemic, they wouldn't be faking the PCR tests, which they are, and they wouldn't be faking the deaths, which they are. Do you see what I'm saying?
0: Yep.
1: That means it's a fake pandemic. Mike Adams, I bless his beautiful heart, he recanted. He said it escaped from a lab for like the first year.
0: Oh, and he was really hyping up the fear porn for that first. I like Mike, but he
1: was really making it sound like
0: I know it was his sources. It wasn't like he was intentionally doing that, but he was like this virus is going to kill a lot of people. It was like
1: that's him being wrong. Like I was wrong. He was just wrong for slightly longer than I was. I believed the lie too.
0: Yeah.
1: The point about him is he admitted he was wrong, and there. How often does that happen? How often does anybody publicly admit that they're wrong? He said, I was wrong. I've come to the conclusion if they're faking the PCR test and faking the deaths, the escape from a lab, that's for the alternative media to give them a morsel to. They just want you to believe that it's real. So if you get the shot because it came from a bat, or you get the shot because it's from a lab,
0: right?
1: They just want you to get the shot. They want to fool the alternative media because the alternative media are 4 times more vocal.
0: We knew something was up when Mike Pompeo and then later Jon Stewart was coming on Stephen Colbert saying it came from a lab. But then it's like, okay, the PSYOP is
1: yeah, of course,
0: evident now.
1: I mean, it's like they can leak out to the UFO community, okay, you know, I had breakfast with an alien this morning, they're real. And then that goes off in the alternative media. They can push our buttons just as easily as anybody else's buttons. They throw out a leak, classified document, an alien hieroglyphic, and the whole thing is made up to deceive the alternative media people as well.
0: Okay, last question, and since you brought up aliens, because I know we're out of time. Real quick, what are the chances that NASA, or the government or whatever, but NASA, I guess, would be involved, probably. What are the chances that we see a Project Bluebeam fake alien invasion where the UFOs are holograms and they make us believe aliens invaded?
1: Well, I would say we've got to be on the lookout for that. Last time I was in a hotel doing some TV interview about the moon landing in San Francisco or wherever, I got free 10 movies to choose from on HBO. Get this. 3 of the 10 were about aliens from outer space. Now, if three of the 10 movies were about how great the president is, or 3 of the 10 movies were about how terrible the president is, obviously it's propaganda. Why do they want us to believe in aliens so much? They really want us to believe in them. And the fact is, if you get a book called Privileged Planet, they mathematically prove that life should not even exist on Earth. It is not abundant. Go type in, maybe it'll come up, maybe not. Where are the aliens under, what is that called, TED Talk?
0: Like the Fermi's paradox, basically?
1: Basically, the guy says mathematically, we're it. And that's the conclusion of Privileged Planet, and it's actually in the Bible, believe it or not. Revelation 21:3 says, when God makes the new heaven and the new earth, he will personally dwell with us. Now, the Bible says multiple times, God does not show partiality. So, if there are life on other worlds, intelligent life, and he's dwelling with us and not them, then he's a liar. He's showing partiality. The only way he can be with us and not show partiality, which is part of his character, is if we're it. And I believe that's the case. The
0: That still allows for alternate dimensions, angels, demons, things on this
1: plane. Of course. Yeah. I wrote an article, if you go to Sabrell.com, I think it's on there. I might have to repost it. In fact, let me make a note to myself to post an alien article on Sabrell.com. Basically, the top two researchers on Earth, one is a Frenchman by the name of Jaffe, and another is an American, Heine or something like that, Heinke. And anyway, they've been researching UFOs. They might not even be alive anymore, but for like decades. One in America, one in France. They're like the used to be the top people in the UFO community. They did like a 3-hour interview during the press club. You can find it on YouTube maybe 15, 20 years ago. And they both came to this exact same conclusion independent of one another. Number one, UFOs are real. Number two, they're not from outer space and from other planets. They're from Earth. And then both of them use the following word, even though they admit they don't believe in God, we think they're demonic. So when people are being abducted and they invoke the name of Jesus, the aliens run away. If they're aliens from outer space, then why would they care if I invoke the name of Bart, Chris, Jesus, Buddha, or whoever? Mm-hmm. You see, there's something going on there. And you know that they've proven through the Eve Project, by taking DNA blood samples from every nationality on Earth and tracing it backwards, that all humans came from one woman out of nowhere, genealogically DNA proven, as a matter of fact, scientific fact. So, to counter that, they created a program called Ancient Aliens. They admit, yes, the science proves we were all made from one woman, just like the Bible says, but we're not made by God, we're made by aliens. And yet, by 5 years of being on the air, they never answered the simple question that a first grader would ask. If we're made by aliens, who made the aliens? You see? And the reason why people don't believe in God is because they don't want to repent of their sin. Basically, that's what it boils down to. And here's the interesting thing, okay? So if the top two UFO researchers say that aliens don't exist on other planets, scientists are saying we're the only life in the universe, and this TV show is saying we're made by aliens, the Bible says the devil wants to ascend to the throne of God. I think it's Ezekiel 13. He wants to take the place of God. So what they're really saying, if in fact aliens are fallen angels, what he's really saying is that mankind was made by Lucifer instead of God.
2: And the Bible tells us that.
1: Yeah, thank you, Alex. You know, I like Alex Jones a lot. I'm so impressed with how organized the guy is. The guy is organized. The guy is on top of it. Pretty much him and Mike Adams are the top two people in my mind. So if you're hearing my voice out there, have me on your show. Just keep an open mind that you could be wrong about the moon landings. Because if the truth comes out that the moon landings are indeed fraudulent, then that will cause more reform. It may cause the stock market to crash, the dollar to crash temporarily, but we have to cut off a limb to save the body. And if that's what it takes, that's what it takes.
0: I text back and forth, not often, but once in a while with the InfoWars news directors, so I might run your name by them and see what if Alex still has those feelings about the moon landing.
1: He should at least demonstrate an open mind. When I've been on Coast to Coast three times and not on his show, after dozens of people have asked me to be on there to talk about it, there's something, you know, unusual about that. He should be willing to talk about it. He should keep an open mind about it. I'm very impressed with the work the guy has done, probably more so than anybody, and alternative media points of view.
0: He's also just the greatest entertainer maybe to ever live. He's so funny.
1: Well, and then I just am so impressed with how organized the guy. Him and Mike Adams are the most organized alternative media people I've ever seen. And, you know, so I think it'd be great because it's the finger out of the dike. The moon landing killed fewer people than 9/11. Even the Kennedy eyewitness list is greater than the people who died during the moon landing fraud. But it's the one thing that would bring down the government more than anybody else. And that's the very thing he needs to talk about, which he's not talking about. That will be the finger out of the dike. People go, aha, I cried for them. I prayed for them. I waved a flag. They gave them medals of honor and parades. And they were traitors and liars. It'll be the aha moment that will cause the government to be reformed. So the one thing, the one fraud conspiracy that Alex Jones and Joe Rogan are not talking about is the very thing that they need to talk about the most.
0: Rogan used to be all in on the moon landing being faked, and then he talked to Neil deGrasse Tyson one time and changed his mind. He was like, I don't know, maybe it was real. It's like, oh, come on.
1: Well, you know, the thing is, he called me up when we were producing. A funny thing happened on the way to the moon. Called me up, said, where do you live? I said, I'm in L.A. right now. He says, I'm in L.A. He takes me out to dinner. Says, I know the moon landings are fake. What can I do to help you? And now, for some reason, he doubts it. And I don't understand that. Yeah. You know, he thinks there's another reason why the images are fake. No, the images are fake because they couldn't go. He thinks there's another reason why they're acting like they're at the funeral of their mother during their press conference instead of like victors at the Super Bowl locker room. No, there's only one reason, because they didn't go, and they're lying to the world about the alleged greatest accomplishment. That's why they look guilty, because they are guilty. Why are they faking pictures of the moon missions? Because they didn't go. Otherwise, we'd be seeing ruins. It's very simple.
0: Yeah, I remember him saying semi-recently on Joe Rogan's podcast, I remember him saying that he had dinner with you. I was like, yeah, that's cool. But yeah, I know we're going long, but thank you so much, Bart, for hanging out. That's Sabrell.com. And I hope people pick up your new book. You can get signed copies on there, digital copies, regular copies, all that stuff.
1: And audiobook.
0: And the audio. Are you reading the audiobook, or did you get another guy to do it?
1: I did it myself. So nice. It's on Kindle.
0: That's the only way to do
1: Kindle.
0: It.
1: It's Kindle. It's print. It's audiobook. And if you've got a little extra money, want to help me out, I can also mail autographed copies for a little extra.
0: Nice. And then the YouTube channel is just Bart Sabrell, I believe. I thought I had hallucinated, because every moon landing, we've done the two moon landing shows on here, and I keep, both times in preparation, I was like, I know there's like a clip where Bart and is debating Neil, the guy, the science guy, and I eventually had just given up. I was just like, I guess I dreamed it. And then lo and behold, the other day, it's on your YouTube channel, the Geraldo.
1: Yeah, we were on the Geraldo show. And he's like, well, of course they went, because, like, I assume they went. You know what I mean? Like, well, surely the government's not that corrupt. But Yeah, just go to Sibrel, Sibrel.com. Click on the YouTube link at the bottom. And if you want to know about, you know, the pandemic, click on the Odyssey or Natural News Brighteon link. And you can see all the videos. You can see all the links in the book. 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And it's all at Sibrel, Sibrel.com.
0: Beautiful. Yeah, and that'll be linked in the show notes for this episode, so people can just click that link if they... I'm assuming people can spell Sibrel. It's pretty easy. But if not, the link's there, so you can click that, anybody listening. But thanks again, Bart. I'll let you go, and keep up the good work. You're doing the Lord's work out there.
1: Thank you, Chris. God bless you.
0: Have a good one.
3: We choose to go to the moon in this decade and do the other thing, not because they are easy, but because they are hard. Because that challenge is one that we're willing to accept, one we are unwilling to postpone, and one we intend to win.
4: From Dallas, Texas, the flash, apparently official, President Kennedy died at 1 p.m. Central Standard Time.

0: Hi, everybody. I'm Geraldo Rivera, and we are live and at large. And coming up, one of the world's most resilient conspiracy theories, that the moon landing, whose 40th anniversary we are all celebrating this weekend, was actually fake. The theory has gained momentum when NASA admitted that it had lost the original footage of man's first steps on the moon.
1: YouTube and watch A Funny Thing Happened on the Way to the Moon. It contains newly discovered evidence, which is part of the missing tapes, of outtakes from the first mission to the moon, of them falsifying a shot of being halfway to the moon. You have to ask yourself, if Lindbergh flew across the Atlantic in 1927, would it be 50 years before anyone of any nation on Earth flew across the Atlantic in an airplane? And that's what we're to believe. If it were so easy to go to the moon 40 years ago, there would be bases there by now, by the United States, Germany, China.
0: Hold on, Bart. So you're saying, and it's an argument that has some resonance, that if the moon landing was possible 40 years ago, why haven't we replicated it very often since the initial landings between 1969 and 1972? Is that your basic point?
1: Well, that's one of the points. First of all, we found never-before-seen footage of them faking part of the photography, which is in A Funny Thing Happened on the Way to the Moon, which has been licensed 5 times and can only now be viewed on YouTube.
0: Like what? You're saying that, for instance, there's no stars in the original video? Couldn't that be a function of the fact that the video was not enhanced and not digitally remastered, that the quality, you know, even now we see loss of quality sometimes with satellite transmissions, etc.?
1: Well, their excuse that there are no pictures of the stars because the iris was closed is true. The fact is they took no pictures of the stars by themselves with an exposure setting perfect for them. They took a Jeep to the moon, but they never took a telescope because they weren't there and they had no way of accurately faking the constellations,
0: Were they in Hollywood? Where were they?
1: Well, they were probably at a military base, one secure, that makes secret aircraft.
0: In Roswell,
1: and these guys
0: New Mexico, maybe?
1: Secrets.
0: It could be.
1: Well, you know, you say you're open-minded. I hope you got
0: a
1: chance
0: to
1: watch the film.
0: No, dude, listen, I'm listening.
1: Footage.
0: I am absolutely listening. But let me bring in someone to help you.
1: Have you seen the movie?
0: I don't go to the movies very often, and that's not the top of my
1: DVD
0: list.
1: No, the DVD of the fake photography.
0: Oh, I haven't. But we'll show everybody whatever we have. Let me bring on someone to assist you. My next guest, Aaron Reinen, started out believing the official version of history, which is what I and most people believe. But interestingly enough, but let me interrupt myself. In 1999, when they took a Gallup poll of whether or not Americans felt the moon landing was fake, 6%, only 6% said they thought it was fake. But in 2005, 2006, another survey done just of young people, too young to have witnessed the 1969 landing, found that almost 25% of young people, 18 to 35, believed, that 25% believed that the moon landing was fake, so of the youngsters. So that is quite a substantial number. And one of those converts to disbelieving the moon landing is my next guest. When he heard about the erased NASA tapes 5 years ago, he also became suspicious that the United States had engineered what essentially was a gigantic hoax as Cold War propaganda to scare off the Soviets. Here is his confrontation, our poor old pal Buzz, and also more from Bart. Watch.
2: Buzz Aldrin is the second human being to allegedly walk on the moon's surface.
3: Where were you on July 20th, 1969?
4: I was on the surface of the moon.
5: I want you to swear to God on the Bible that you walked on the moon.
6: Okay.
5: If you walked on the moon, we're given the opportunity to swear to God that you walked on the moon.
7: I'm going to give you the opportunity to get the hell knocked out of you if you don't leave me alone.
8: You're talking to the wrong guy. Why don't you talk to the administrator in NASA? We're passengers. We're guys going on a flight.
9: I don't hit people, but you're going to be on the deck unless you get
10: I'm heading out. I appreciate it.
9: And get the hell out of the clubhouse.
0: Those astronauts are punching dudes. I like that. But anyway, Aaron, tell us why you have changed your mind and now become a skeptic.
11: Sure. Thanks for having me on, Geraldo. I really appreciate it. Well, let me first clarify. I was paid by the state of Ohio in 1999 to spend a year trying to prove we actually landed on the moon. And I was a total believer,
0: Geraldo.
11: Wait.
0: You were paid with taxpayer money from the state of Ohio?
11: The state of Ohio.
0: Another issue, but go ahead, tell us more.
11: Anyway, so I took a year and I traveled across the country, and folks, I've actually posted it on YouTube. It's called Did We Go? And the challenges, Geraldo, everywhere I went, it was just amazing. Moon rocks falling in Antarctica, Neil Armstrong's silence. But I was the first to report, and you played the clip earlier tonight, that all the science data, the telemetry data, was missing. Now, Geraldo, for NASA to come out and say that all the tapes were erased, I mean, you must, it's incredible. Geraldo, this isn't just one tape. This is rooms of tape labeled Apollo 11 moon landing. Someone had to physically go and erase it. And it just, you know, I really, in my heart, Geraldo, I want us to go. And I know all your viewers want us to go. But if you watch my film over and over again, and I don't know if you have the clip of me trying to laser range off the moon, but even after I successfully laser ranged off the moon, it turns out the Russians had landed all these unmanned probes on the moon with laser reflectors. The challenges in trying to prove we land the moon are great, and I hope we landed on the moon, but come on, Geraldo.
0: Okay. Let me bring us back down to Earth, folks. We're also joined in L.A. by Bill Nye, the science guy. Bill's an educator, engineer. We trust him. He contributes to The Skeptic magazine, which might be appropriate for this topic. But Bill, Aaron's right about erasing these tapes. I mean, I don't believe for a second that we faked this thing, but how in the world do you erase the tapes of the most historic event in 2,000 years? I mean, it's not like it was a bar mitzvah, you know what I mean?
6: So let me start with this. What tape are you showing if all of the tapes were erased?
0: Well, they lost them for 5 years. They found them in the files, they said, in Australia, and they're enhancing those. I mean, it seems, you know, it gives
11: up hope
0: to the skeptics.
6: No, okay, it's my turn, kids. Okay? So what happened, apparently, is they lost one tape. And it was in Australia, which is part of the Deep Space Network, the DSN. And this is these are NASA tapes, literally on the other side of the world from headquarters. One of them got misplaced. People believe quite reasonably that this tape was especially high quality, and it got lost. Stuff happens. It's 40 years ago. It does not in any way qualify as evidence that NASA faked it. By the way, I watched both of your YouTube videos. I must say, remarkably uncompelling. I gotta tell you, hardly any evidence at all there for me that the stuff was faked.
0: Okay,
6: by the
0: quick
6: way,
0: rebuttal
6: if you were gonna
0: from
6: fake it, why
0: Bart
6: did you
0: Sabrell,
6: fake it
0: Bart
6: six
0: Sabrell.
6: More times?
0: Bart Sabrell, you
11: well,
0: want to quickly rebuttal?
1: Yeah, well, basically, according to NASA, every single TV tape from every single moon mission is lost.

0: You say Buzz and his buddies really went.
1: Absolutely.
0: And the evidence overwhelming. Alden, by the way. Evidence overwhelming.
1: Absolutely.
0: And the growing skepticism among young people.
1: All the sailors on the aircraft carriers who watched the thing come back, the thousands of people
0: story is
1: who
0: that they were actually
1: Cape Canaveral.
0: Their story is that they were in a transport airplane. They threw the thing out of the transport airplane at landing. Anyway, I want to thank Bart Sabrell.
2: 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We can keep track. 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And I sure think we should identify what it is for America to make such gross expenditures again for human habitation on the moon. We can help. We can join with. Together, we can explore the moon and develop the moon. We should go boldly where man has not gone before. Fly by the comets, visit asteroids, visit the moon of Mars. There's a monolith. They're a very unusual structure on this little potato-shaped object that goes around Mars once in 7 hours. When people find out about that, they're going to say, who put that there? Who put that there? Well, the universe put it there. If you choose, God put it there.
3: A six pack. Twist me up. Give me more twisting. Twist me up. Give me more twisting. Twist me up.
4: Danger, danger. Alert, alert. I am a scumbag. I am filth. If somebody walked over and talked to me that looked like these two guys.
5: Let me just show you some fun stuff I found on Twitter.

0: time to say howdy to your favorite undersea peanut, Goofy Goober!
1: Howdy, Goofy Goober!
2: Hey, fellow Goofy Goober, time to say, oh, I'm a Goofy Goober, yeah. You're a Goofy Goober, yeah. We're all Goofy Goobers, yeah.
1: Goofy, Goofy, Goofy, Goober,
2: yeah!
3: DJ, time for the test. No baby can resist singing along to this.
4: SpongeBob, it's the Goofy Goober theme song.
5: I know.
2: Oh, I'm a Goofy Goober, yeah. You're a Goofy Goober, yeah. We're all Goofy Goobers, yeah. Goofy, Goofy, Goober, Goober, yeah.
3: It was you! You're the baby!
6: No, no! I only coughed! I swear!
3: DJ, turn it up louder!
2: You're a Goofy Goober, yeah.
5: Don't sing along, Patrick!
4: Yeah. I'm trying! Trying so hard!
7: I'm a Goofy Goober, yeah. You're a Goofy Goober, yeah.
4: We're all Goofy Goobers, yeah.
6: Goofy, Goofy, Goober, Goobers, yeah.
5: This doesn't look too good, Patrick.
4: You mean we're not gonna get the crown, save the town, and Mr. Krabs?
5: I don't even think we're gonna be able to save ourselves, buddy. Thanks.
4: Don't mention it.
5: Well, it looks like what everybody said about us is true, Patrick.
4: You mean that we're attractive?
5: No, that we're just kids. A couple of kids in way over their heads. We were doomed from the start. I mean, look at us. We didn't even come close to the crown. We let everybody down. We failed.
4: Shell City.
5: Yeah, we never made it to Shell City.
4: Shell City.
5: Exactly, buddy. Yeah, the place we never got to.
4: Shell City.

0: Okay, now you're starting to bum me out, Patrick.
1: No! Look at the sign! Shell City! Marine gifts and sundries!
0: Shell City is a gift shop? But if this is Shell City, then where's the...
2: crown?
3: Neptune's crown! This is Shell City! Pat, we did make it.
1: Yeah, I guess we did.
0: We did all right for a couple of goofballs.

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Goofy! Goofy! Goofy!

0: Man, it is December the 14th, 2022. And I'm a Goofy Goober, which is 2 G's.
1: That is 2 G's.
0: Yeah. 2 G's, which is 1.5 G's less than an eighth.
1: Oh, yeah.
0: Yeah.
1: More We're G's, all... the better. Even the best.
0: Yes.
1: You could say this is the best of the G's.
0: I know. We still have stopped with best of the B's because B's was the best one, because best starts with a B.
1: Oh, right. Yeah, that's true.
0: But
1: that's
0: you're true. My guest, and that starts with a G.
1: Whoa, that's true.
0: The best guest, the Carolyn Blaney.
1: Oh, thank you.
0: So we're talking about things that begin with G today. I have I have a lot of different G words. And I haven't listened to your clips, but I looked at them, and it doesn't seem like we did any overlap, which is kind of impressive. Because I was having, I was like, how many words start with G? There's only like 3 words. I mean, you have an encyclopedia. What is it? 3, 4, 5 words tops that start with G?
1: Oh, yeah. Yeah. Yeah. I got at least 5.
0: Okay, good.
1: At least. Yeah.
0: Well, that means there's and at least 10.
1: And some of them have overlapped in my clips where there are 2 words that start with G and then they're in the same clip. I was impressed.
0: Whoa.
1: And I only realized it after I clipped it. It's cool.
0: Yeah. I had a couple of those too. Which G should we start with?
1: The first G on my list is G Unit. And I have a clip for that.
0: Okay, you want me to play it?
1: Yeah, yeah.
2: G-Unit!
1: Yeah, that's like 4 G's right there.
0: Let's hear that again for, let's zoom in.
2: G-Unit!
0: It's almost like a C-H the way he pronounces it.
2: G-Unit!
1: Yeah, it is! He's like,
2: G-Unit!
0: Yeah, I don't know.
1: Yeah.
0: He's trying to pull a fast one on us there, 50 Cent.
1: Yeah, yeah. But I know what he's trying to say there, and it's G-Unit.
0: Oh.
1: Yeah.
0: Well, what's the context of that? It's not from a song. He's just saying that. It sounds like it's yelling it down a hallway.
1: It looked like he was in a airport terminal, and I was trying to find a clean version of 50 Cent saying G-Unit in that fashion. And it was always in the tracks he was on.
0: They were all bleeped out because it
1: it was not bleeped out
0: because it was the clean version.
1: Yeah, yeah. It was more there would be music involved, and there's no music in this, so that it was just it. I thought, oh, this is perfect. I'm gonna clip this for best of the G's.
0: G Unit. What does that mean? Gangsta Unit, or what's the G stand for? Like a real G?
1: I think it is like real G. It probably is Gangster Unit. Let's see. I never actually looked that up. G Unit. I wonder where that started.
0: That's all I can think of. Like a real G.
1: Oh, Guerrilla Unit.
0: Whoa.
1: G as in G-U-E-R-I-L-L-A. So Guerrilla Unit. Ah, I see. Also
0: gorilla
1: known as Guerrilla.
0: Starts with a G. I guess that's why it's G Unit.
1: Yes. Yeah.
0: It wouldn't be like P Unit.
1: No. Otherwise, that would be in the best of the P's.
0: Yeah. P-P-P-P-P-P-P-P-P-P-P-P-P-P-P-P-P-P-P-P-P-P-P-P-P-P-P-Unit.
1: P-P-P-P-Unit.
0: Beyond.
1: I guess that's like a unit of people who are going pee.
0: It's like an R. Kelly song.
1: Yeah. And R. Kelly singing on it.
0: Oh, man. John from John Breaks Bad News turned me onto that new 19-minute R. Kelly track.
1: Oh, the latest one?
0: Yeah.
1: I heard about that.
0: Called I Admit It. I admit it. I did it. I admit I got...
1: And He has a photo for it, though.
0: Yeah. He just admits that he, I admit that I didn't do that shit is basically what he's saying. I admit that I got framed, I think was one of the lines.
1: Oh, so this isn't, I admit it, I did it. This is, I
0: it's
1: admit
0: the equivalent,
1: that this
0: it's the
1: was
0: musical
1: me.
0: Equivalent of OJ writing If I Did It. It's kind of what it,
1: I see.
0: Yeah. There's one part where he says, I admit I need a hug.
1: Oh, yeah, yeah.
0: I love Steve Harvey. Yeah. But R. Kelly doesn't start with G's. I'm getting us off track here.
1: No, but you did mention O.J. Simpson, and all I can think of is if the glove doesn't fit, you must acquit.
0: Yeah.
1: I remember that. Because when I was in school, I think I would have been grade four, so I'd have been 8 or 9 or something, and I'd come home at lunch, and that's all we would watch is the O.J. Simpson trial. And I remember watching that part where he's trying to put on the glove and he's got a glove underneath the other glove because they don't want him to contaminate the evidence. And he's just looking around like, see, this doesn't fit. So that's what it reminded me of.
0: That's how you win court cases, is with a rhyme. If you have a good rhyme, any lawyer knows this. If you have a good rhyme, you'll win a court case. That actually...
1: Yeah.
0: Speaking of which, a G clip or a G topic, ghosts.
1: Oh, ghosts.
0: Yeah.
1: Yeah. Yeah. Ghosts. Ghost Dad. Yeah.
0: Ghost Dad Ghost Dad. That was Bill Cosby.
1: It was Bill Cosby, yeah.
0: Do you want to hear about ghosts being used? I have a two-parter clip.
1: Uh-huh.
0: Ghosts being used as evidence in a murder conviction.
1: All right, let's hear it.
3: The only thing scarier than being haunted by a ghost is getting sued. And you may not believe in ghosts, but that doesn't mean that they don't show up in lawsuits.
4: Oh my God, the Scoleri brothers!
3: Because telling ghost stories isn't just something that you do around a campfire or as an overused plot device in horror movies.
5: Like, once I met this guy, who knew this guy, who knew this guy, who knew this guy, who knew this guy, who knew this
3: In fact, ghosts have actually repeatedly been involved in litigation.
6: We would have to perform a seance.
3: And when it comes to the paranormal in court, judges don't simply say ghosts aren't real and get that shit out of my courtroom. Judges have repeatedly treated spirits with a veneer of seriousness in both civil and criminal cases. And on occasion, poltergeists have even helped establish legal precedent that we still teach law students to this day. So let's start with the ghost who testified from the dead to convict her own murderer. In July 1897, Edward Trout Shue was convicted of first-degree murder by a Greenbrier County, West Virginia jury in the strangling death of his wife, Zona Shue. What makes this gruesome murder so notable is the evidence that sealed Mr. Shue's fate came from a most surprising source, the ghost of his murdered wife. This was the first and to date only instance in the U.S. history that testimony of a ghost has been admitted as evidence to obtain a conviction.
1: Whoa.
0: Man, this just goes to show you that women are still a problem from the grave. Beyond the grave.
1: Oh my.
0: You want to hear what, well, I mean, I don't know. I don't know what she did or didn't do to deserve that. So I'm just going to go out on a limb and say whoever killed her was probably in the wrong, but you never know.
1: Never know.
0: Okay. You want to hear how that all shaked out?
1: Yeah. Yeah.
3: So how did this ghost help convict her own killer? Well, it's quite the story. On the morning of January 23rd, 1897, the 23-year-old Zona Shue was discovered by an errand boy sent to the house by Trout Shue. The boy found her at the foot of the stairs, face down, dead, her head cocked to one side. By the time the coroner arrived, Trout had moved his wife's body to their bed, where he had dressed her in a scarf and high-necked gown. Trout was sobbing uncontrollably and showed signs of distress whenever the coroner attempted to examine the body. Now, out of respect for the grieving spouse, the coroner stopped his cursory examination and then wrote in his report that Zona died of, quote, everlasting faint, or heart attack. At Zona's wake the next day, attendants noticed more odd behavior from Trout. When the casket was opened for viewing, Trout immediately covered Zona's neck with a scarf and propped her head with a pillow and blanket. Trout also put on a display of inconsolable grief, blocking mourners from getting close enough to look at the body. Then, 1 month later, while Zona's mother lay wide awake at night, Zona's spirit appeared before her mother to reveal a shocking truth that Zona was murdered and Trout was her killer. Zona's mother then went to the local prosecutor to reveal what she had learned from her daughter's ghost. Over a period of 4 nights, Zona's ghost purportedly appeared and gave a chilling account of her murder. Zona's spirit revealed that Trout had a history of physically abusing her. When Trout became enraged one night that Zona didn't serve meat for dinner, he grabbed his wife by the throat, crushed...
0: Okay, see? I told you she didn't serve meat for dinner. That bitch!
3: Revealed that Trout...
1: Oh my goodness.
0: What, is it just a plate of vegetables?
1: Oh no.
0: She didn't even serve meat for dinner. I knew there was something.
3: Had a history of physically abusing her. When Trout became enraged one night that Zona didn't serve meat for dinner, he grabbed his wife by the throat, crushed her windpipe, and snapped her neck between the first and second vertebrae. After hearing this, the prosecutor went to the coroner to ask what he had observed about Zona's neck. When the coroner revealed the husband had prevented him from examining the neck, the body was exhumed and a second autopsy was performed. They found bruises on Zona's neck in the shape of fingers, a crushed windpipe, and her neck broken between the first and second vertebrae, matching the mother's account from the daughter's ghost. And in the course of investigating, the prosecutor discovered that Shu was not who he seemed. Edward Trout Shu was actually Erasmus Shu, a blacksmith from a neighboring county. Shu also had a history of violence and was married twice before. His first wife got a divorce after enduring physical abuse, while his second wife died under mysterious circumstances after 8 months of marriage. But after Trout was charged with the murder, there were real concerns about securing the conviction. While Zona's neck was broken and there were hand marks, there wasn't much hard evidence linking Trout to the crime. The prosecutor was reluctant to subpoena Zona's mother, fearing her ghost story would actually damage the case. But instead of discrediting the witness, it appears that it actually bolstered the prosecution's case.
0: He goes on to say that the ghost story was what actually secured the conviction more than anything.
1: Wow. And it's the mother that was talking to the ghost.
0: I know. It's not ghost dad, Whoa. It's ghost mom.
1: All right, ghost mom. Ghost mom ghost whisperer. Daughter.
0: Oh, yeah. But yeah, how about that?
1: That's wild.
0: I didn't know any of this stuff until I started looking up ghosts.
1: Yeah.
0: Who would have thought, man?
7: Welcome to the Larboard Oaks Mansion Ghost Tour. Built in 1887, five generations of Farsleys have inhabited this mansion, and an unusual number of them have met their deaths under suspicious circumstances. Bad for them, but good for me. Otherwise, there wouldn't be a ghost tour. There are over 20 suspicious deaths. So during the tour, why don't you guys stay close by? We wouldn't want to make it 21 tonight, would we? It's just after 10 p.m. This is the adult tour, which means you can drink if you want, and we can say whatever the hell we want.
8: Jizz.
7: Sorry?
8: Jizz? Like cum shot? You can say that because you said we can say whatever the hell we want.
7: Sure.
8: Or horse cock?
7: Sure. Yeah, I guess. You know, there are no rules about swearing.
8: Awesome.
7: But let's do try and keep the comments and questions related to the ghost tour, okay? Now, if you'll follow me. Now, unfortunately for the waitstaff, our two most off-sighted ghosts reside here in the dining room, or as we like to call it at the Larboard Oaks Mansion, the dying room.
8: Any of these little fuckers ever pop out of the fucking wall and say, fuck, there's a horse cock in my room or a donkey dick?
7: Not to my knowledge.
0: Oh, man. Yeah. Okay, what's next?
1: A G-spot. I took a clip from the Sunday Night Sex Show with Sue Johansson, and she's talking. Yeah, we were talking about her on the Best of the F's, I believe, and she has a segment on that show where she brings out sex toys, and she's describing this particular vibrator and what it does.
9: So this one is a great one, the G-Spot Stimulator. A great sex toy. It's a vibrator, it's multi-speed, and it is well-made and well-designed. It's one of the better sex toys, one of the better butt plugs for both males and females.
1: Yeah.
0: Oh, wow.
1: Yeah. Yeah.
0: Nice. Well, now I know. What was the brand name again? I've been looking for a good butt plug. I've never had one before.
1: I think it was G-Slender. I think she did say the name of it. G-Slender. It was G-Slender. It did. It looked, it was a phallic looking vibrator, and it was a long and thin, and it curved, and it had a curve because it's a G-spot stimulator.
0: Nice. Well, that's pretty cool.
1: And, I couldn't find other G-spot clips because it's G-spot.
0: Yeah, I don't know. Does that even really exist? The G spot? I thought that was a myth. I thought that was a myth, like HIV or something else that was a myth. The Holocaust? No.
1: Well, I could only find that one clip.
0: Well, that just goes to show you that it's probably not real. Nobody's talking about it.
1: I thought there would be way more people talking about it.
0: The G-spot. The good... What? The ch-ch- G-spot. That's how 50 Cent would say it. Yeah,
1: I think so. Oh, sorry. Go ahead.
0: No. It's all you. That was a shorty.
1: Yeah, it was a shorty. But I got a couple of other clips that I was curious about. Have you ever wondered what a giraffe sounds like?
0: Wait, let me do my best imitation of a giraffe.
1: Okay.
0: Hello, I'm a giraffe. Is that what they sound like?
1: That's a good guess.
0: Okay.
1: But no.
0: Damn.
1: It you know, I'm sure that's what they would sound like if they spoke. But I got a couple clips of giraffes. Giraffe sounds. Are you ready?
0: That sounds like a ghost.
1: It does sound like a ghost. Yeah.
0: I've been pretty close up with giraffes, like not in a long time, but you know, throughout the years of my life, whether for work or being at the zoo, when they let you get pretty close when you feed the giraffes. And mm-hmm. I don't remember them making noises, but they were probably, that sounds like a mad giraffe. Maybe when you make them mad, they make that.
1: Yeah. Maybe that's when they found the G spot.
0: So the G stands for giraffe and G spot.
1: Giraffe spot.
0: You want me to do the second one?
1: Oh, yeah. Yeah. Do the second one.
0: I'm starting to get suspicious about that being really a giraffe.
1: Hmm.
0: But maybe that's just me.
1: It's a strange sound. I always thought they were silent and they wouldn't make such noises. It does sound haunted.
0: Yeah, something's up with that. Maybe they should have giraffe ghost tours.
1: Yeah, maybe they should.
7: Got it. These are the exact dishes that were set out for Eliza and Henry Farsley the night they met their untimely demise. I guess Henry should have swiped left.
8: Any of these fuckers ever fucking fall out of the ceiling and just have like a big messy shit?
7: I don't have an answer for you.
8: Or have a dingleberry.
10: I have a question. When people see Eliza and Henry, what are they wearing?
7: Okay, that's a great question. So we find apparitions are most commonly wearing the clothes that they died in.
8: Oh, yeah. Do they ever just, like, fucking run around nude and you see, like, one of their big old fucking hairy nuts?
7: Hey, can I talk to you for a second, please? Excuse me. Come with me. Look, I'm glad you're having fun.
8: It's interesting, the ghosts.
7: But you're ruining the tour.
8: It's the adult tour. It's not for kids.
7: Dude, I work really hard at what I do, and you're totally insulting it.
8: I just asked if they're ever falling out of the sea.
7: Roll the hell up! Stop trying to be funny. This is the worst day I've had on this job. If you want to stay on this tour, shut the hell up. You got it?
8: Yes.
7: Good. Exactly to the day, 3 years later, just as she predicted. And the only witness, the exact same Charles Croft who had seen her mother's fall. Does anybody have any questions?
8: Not trying to be funny. Not trying to get a laugh. I don't want anybody to have the worst day at their job. But do any of these fuckers ever blast out of the wall and have like a huge cum shot?
7: No, they don't.
0: Oh, what else you got? I go on about ghosts and cum shots all day.
1: Oh, it's pretty funny. I think this will go well with the ghosts and cum shots. Belle Delphi, gamer girl. I got a couple of clips from her about that. There's the intro, and then there is a gamer girl. Yeah, that's the gamer girl.
11: Belle Delphi.
1: Oh, sorry. Go ahead.
11: Belle Delphine is a pink-wigged 19-year-old cosplayer, gamer, and social media star who made headlines by selling her used bathwater to her fans online. Who is she really? Did this so-called gamer girl bathwater really make people sick? What does this all mean? This is the untold truth of Belle Delphine.
12: Let's begin.
0: Let's begin. You know who Vito Giswaldi is? The jokes are funny guy, him and Dick Masterson were at the Dave Chappelle protest.
1: Oh, yes. Yeah, that's I know who you're talking about. Yeah.
0: The big fat dude. He vaped. Yeah. He bought Belle Delphine's bathwater and vaped a whole vape of it. Put it in his vape.
1: Ooh.
0: For lols. That's how you get like bronchitis or worse.
1: Yeah, she could be using like bath salts.
0: Oh, like the kind that make you eat people?
1: Yeah, yeah. You can get high and this is fragrant. Oh, bath water.
0: clip the second clip?
1: Yeah, the second clip.
0: Was
1: there anything in that? Oh, maybe not. Oh, okay.
0: I think it's silence.
1: Oh, sorry. Oh, okay. I might have deleted the wrong one. Okay.
0: No, you're fine.
1: It's all right.
0: Give me the rundown of it.
1: It was just a quick clip. It was just talking about gamer girl bathwater.
0: Yeah. Belle Delphine kind of creeps me out. She's like she's a little weird looking.
1: Yeah, she's weird looking.
0: Especially now that she's like marketing herself towards she started like dressing up as like a baby and stuff and weird shit like that. Or like, and you're like, well, I don't know about this. Or not a baby, but what do you call it? Like I guess like a baby doll. And the pacifiers and all that. It's like, okay, what are we doing here?
1: She wants to go to a rave and do Molly and dance.
0: Yeah, I guess. And then you hear her talk and you're like, oh, God. That's the main problem. Before she started doing weird shit and before I heard her talk, it's like, yeah, I jerked off to her once or twice. That was it, you know, one and done. That's what I always say.
1: Mm-hmm. Oh, yeah. Well, speaking of jerking off one and done, I got a couple Goatsy clips. One about, how about Goatsy merch?
13: The official Goatsy.cx merchandise is coming soon.
0: Oh, coming.
1: Coming, yeah.
0: What's Goatsy?
1: Oh, well, Goatsy is a website that, it's a website and it'll show you an asshole that has been way ripped apart open. And that is Goatsy.
0: Goatsy.
1: It's an old website that people would tell each other to go to in the early days of the internet to shock them. Kind of like the Lemon Party.
0: Oh, you know,
1: the Lemon Party.
0: Yeah. Yeah,
1: it's in the similar vein.
0: Okay.
1: So now Goatsy is now they got merch and
0: nice.
1: Yeah. Yeah. And
0: you got another one here.
1: I do. Yes.
0: You want to set this up?
1: Yeah. I think this one just talks about the dolphin sex.
13: Okay. Decision on an AUP complaint is made. In the case of Goatsy.cx, which contains only two prominent links at the bottom of the site, one of which is to the dolphin sex site, it is hard to fathom that the registrant was not aware that this would not constitute a violation of the AUP.
0: That was a loaded clip there.
1: It's a bit of a low clip.
0: Oh my God.
1: Yeah. So it's.
0: You've heard the true story of the dolphin, NASA funding the dolphin sex, Carl Sagan and all that?
1: Oh my goodness.
0: There's this girl that was like jerking off dolphins and they were feeding the dolphins LSD. And it was John Lilly, the guy that was shooting up ketamine and getting in the isolation tanks with dolphins trying to communicate with them. And this girl was like feeding this dolphin acid and she started growing attached to the dolphin and to save time in the language lessons. So she wouldn't have to like take it all the way to another tank and like transport it to the girl dolphin because it kept humping her. So she just started jerking it off on the reg. And then NASA and Carl Sagan found out about it. Carl Sagan was like, it's like, how am I ever going to like convince NASA to fund you guys again if you're just like pounding off dolphins and giving them acid? And it's a true story. That's a wild wild one. Dolphin.
1: Yeah.
0: They spent NASA spent a good couple years just jerking off dolphins with our money.
1: Wow. Just that is that's something that they don't talk about. You know, they talk about frivolous spending, but they don't talk about dolphin cum being spilt on it. Wow.
0: Yeah.
1: Hmm.
0: Oh my God, that picture. Abel Kirby, you son of a bitch.
1: Oh, thank you, Abel Kirby.
0: Is that Goatsy?
1: It is. Yes. Yeah. Yeah. Yeah.
0: Well,
1: that is.
0: I think I'm gonna go to bed now. And call it a night. Sufficiently traumatized.
1: Oh my goodness.
0: Mm-hmm. After you see a picture of a dude's gaping asshole, I feel like you have to look at tits just to counteract it or something.
1: It is a prolapsed anus.
0: Yeah, that's bad.
1: It's that is a surgery. for sure.
0: All right, moving on.
1: Moving on.
0: Holy shit.
1: How about you did say pussy. Okay, well, I clipped Donald Trump because, you know, I mean, grab him by the pussy.
0: Did I say?
1: I thought you did.
0: I said tits, but close enough.
1: Oh, tits. Oh, close enough. Okay.
0: Close enough. Okay.
1: It's because I was looking at my list here.
0: This is
1: the classic. Yeah, I mean, I got to go with that.
0: I'm sorry.
1: I got to go for the classic, you know?
0: How many people have made the Billy Bush joke? His last name is Bush. And I'm talking about pussy. It's got to have been done plenty of times.
1: I like it. Probably plenty of times.
0: Congratulations. You're the 1,000,000th person to make the Billy Bush pussy joke.
14: You know, I'm automatically attracted to beautiful. I just start kissing them. It's like a magnet. You just kiss. I don't even wait. And when you're a star, they let you do it. You can do anything.
15: Whatever you want.
14: Grab them by the pussy. I can do anything.
1: I can do anything.
0: Anything you want. That was what, 2 weeks before the election, and he still fucking won.
1: And he still won. That's right. Oh yeah.
0: What a classic!
1: It's such a classic. I had to bring that. I mean, what am I going to do? Not bring it? I have to. It's the rules.
0: And then you can bring it again when we get to pee.
1: True. Yeah. I'll keep that under my hat.
0: Yeah.
1: Yeah.
16: Luckily, I know literally everything there is to know about getting pussy.
0: All right, I got something for you here.
1: Okay, all right.
0: One of my favorite G's of all time. This guy was a legend. He was a mover and shaker. He lived in a different time and place, and he really changed the world.
17: Berlin, 1945. At the heart of the ruined city, the charred remains of Dr. Joseph Goebbels and his wife. Close by, the dead bodies of their six children.
18: The Goebbels kill their own children, poison them, because their love for Hitler and their love for Nazism is just so great that they'd rather commit infanticide than to see the world without their beloved Führer and their beloved Nazism.
17: Joseph Goebbels, the Nazi master of propaganda and marketing.
19: Joseph Goebbels was brilliant at his job. He starts using simple imagery, simple wording, and he knew exactly what he was doing. He knew his audience.
17: Joseph Goebbels, the man who sold Hitler.
20: Goebbels elevates Hitler into a godlike figure, into a divine presence, and imbues him with a spirituality that he hopes will inspire people on a level that transcends anything that ordinary politicians could offer.
17: Joseph Goebbels, the club-footed socialist, university academic, and novelist.
21: This extraordinarily intelligent man was one of the most evil men in history.
0: I might have oversold him a little bit now that I'm looking back on my introduction to him.
1: Oh.
0: And speaking of Goebbels, Goebbels, also with a G.
1: Goebbels.
0: They're like little mice, but fuzzier.
1: They both kind of sound alike, but are spelt and pronounced differently.
0: You think Goebbels ever shoved a gerbils up his ass?
1: I think he got called a gerbil as a young schoolboy.
0: A backgrounder on his upbringing as a child.
17: Born in 1897 near Dusseldorf, Paul Joseph Goebbels is the sickly child of a bookkeeping clerk.
22: Life wasn't particularly easy for Joseph Goebbels. He contracted polio very young, which left him club-footed and physically frail.
17: As a student, he excels at school and then here at Heidelberg University, and he decides to become a novelist.
23: He is a highly intelligent person. He earns a doctorate in Romance language literature at Heidelberg University.
17: Goebbels, like many academics, is left-wing. He believes in a large state and state control. He blames free market capitalism for ruining Germany.
21: Goebbels, in the early years, is more on the socialist side of National Socialism. He is interested in bringing down capitalism.
17: Goebbels has read Karl Marx. Marx vilifies the Jews as usurers and money worshippers. Marx calls Polish Jews the smeariest of all races. Marx even calls his political opponents Jewish niggers.
21: Goebbels had a pathological hatred for capitalism. He associated capitalism with a Jewish conspiracy.
2: The N-word! You know what the N-word is?
0: Karl Marx, I didn't realize that Karl Marx had such a profound influence on the Nazi propaganda machine.
1: I didn't know that either. I wasn't aware of that.
0: Yeah, this there's a little, like, almost all the clips I brought are things I didn't know about before.
1: Oh, that's okay.
0: It's going to be the theme of this one. I actually learned some shit, believe it or not.
1: Nice.
0: Look at me learning things. This is when Goebbels meets Hitler. Goebbels meets Gerbil Hitler in the Gerbil universe.
17: In the 1920s, Goebbels is looking for political direction. He finds it when he comes across a Bavarian activist, Adolf Hitler.
21: This is a lightning bolt moment for Goebbels. He says what Hitler has to say chimes exactly with what I'm thinking but haven't been able to express. It's transformational.
18: When he had seen Hitler speak, he had been mesmerised by him. And in his diaries, he talks about how he almost feels a love for Hitler.
23: He refers to Hitler as half commoner, half god.
17: Goebbels is enthralled by Hitler. And as it happens, Hitler needs Goebbels. When Goebbels joins the Nazi Party, it is little more than a local Bavarian sect. In Berlin, few people have heard of Hitler's National Socialists. It will be Goebbels' job to go there and put the Nazis on the map.
20: This is really significant because up until then, the Nazis had only really been successful in their home area around Bavaria, and Berlin was still largely under the thrall of the communists and other parties. So to crack Berlin was a key aim and objective for the Nazis, and Hitler entrusted it personally to Goebbels.
0: So there were two peas in a poop, or peas in a pod. Peas in a... those two guys. I got one more clip on Goebbels, unless you have any questions.
1: No, go on. No, I want to hear the rest of them.
16: Okay, cool.
7: I just asked you not to do this.
16: You can't change the rules just because you don't like how I'm doing it. Can we or can we not swear?
7: Yes, I'm not changing any rules.
16: Big fat load of cum then.
7: I'm just asking you to use a little bit more judgment when you talk.
16: I don't know what is going on, but somewhere our wires got crossed. You're saying we're allowed to swear. I'm saying big fat load of cum and horse cock, and you're getting mad. Do you see where I'm like...
4: Look, I've had enough. Okay, you're done.
16: I just...
4: You're done. Look, we're sick of listening to your crap.
16: Okay.
4: Now get on.

0: Hi, Mom.
1: Make any friends?
0: Not really.
2: Oh, man. That was the wrong... That wasn't even the right clip. I was trying to play this one.
3: Oh.
4: This is a godless religion, Nazism, and it has its messiah in the form of Hitler, but you can certainly see Goebbels as perhaps the highest priest in this religion.
5: The Nazis have gained as much support as they ever will by free and democratic means. They now move to establish a dictatorship, and as they do, Goebbels' job changes. It is no longer to influence how people vote. It is to control what they think. The first act of Nazi thought control comes from Germany's universities. In May 1933, thousands of academics march in torchlit parades against the un-German spirit. In Berlin alone, 40,000 teachers and students build bonfires to burn politically incorrect books. Hundreds of professors sign petitions supporting the Nazis. More than half of Germany's university students are members of the Nazi student organization. 97% of Germany's teachers enroll in the Nazi Teachers Association. Of all groups supporting the Nazis, German intellectuals are among the most enthusiastic.
6: The book burnings were attended by many of Germany's leading academics. It's a sad fact that academics have not always supported free speech. Far from it.
2: There you go. I thought that was telling that the Goebbels and Hitler had the universities as their top priority when they first started the propaganda rollout.
3: Oh, yeah, it completely makes sense. And they wanted to. Do you think they were burning books because they were sick of reading them?
2: I mean, yeah, in some sense, or they didn't. I mean, yeah, I'm sure there was an element of that and an element of they didn't want other people reading them.
3: Yeah. Yeah. I was like, I don't want to read any more books.
2: Yeah, I mean, I can understand that aspect of it.
3: Yeah.
2: Books are kind of stupid. I always thought I was like, because I used to read a lot, especially Stephen King and stuff. And then I was like, books are kind of gay.
3: You know, like,
2: I was trying to fight that for so long. And then I was like, no, it's like good to read books. And then you know, I was thinking about it. I was like, the fuck am I doing reading this?
7: It reminds me of Grant. Right?
8: Yeah, right? There was a he was going to say F something, and then maybe thought better of it.
7: Yeah,
9: Shatner. He was from the upper middle class, and then he plays Joe, working man, oyster man. Why his dad's friend gives him an island to work on. His mom is his only customer, and he went to a prep school. Right? She's
7: sounds
9: the
7: like Hunter Biden.
9: Up in an,
8: well, yeah, this is definitely
7: same a, guy.
8: There's a pattern here, that's for sure.
9: Oh, yeah. The same way, she grew up in an upper middle class family in the suburbs. And then she didn't develop it naturally, this inner city ghetto accent. And she uses that and gets sassy. And then she turns it, when she gives a serious interview, she turns it off. And then she's acting as if she's a professional. But she's also an abject racist. All she talks about is white people. Well, I said ignoramus without being defamatory, but evidential. She doesn't understand the law. What does it matter if I take a rock and hit some, if he took a rock and club and smashed Metcalf's head, the rock is a murder weapon. It doesn't matter if there was a 2x4 in the tent and he charged him and hit him with a 2x4 and killed him. That's a murder weapon. The only distinction is if it's illegal to carry a knife of a particular, then that's an accessory felony. But it doesn't matter because that's an accessory charge. The main charge is murder, and he did, and using a murder weapon. It can be a rock, it can be a 2x4, it can be a piece of steel, it can be a knife, it can be a gun. But she's all hung up on, and then she almost implied, she said, if somebody was beating me down and was 300 pounds, I wouldn't just restrict myself to the fist. Everything about that was a lie. He doesn't weigh 300 pounds. He weighed 35 or 40 pounds more than Kamala. and he was about the same size. And more importantly, he didn't beat him down and knock him down. He sat there for about 15 times. He said to everybody, I'm not leaving, and what are you going to do about it? So then finally, he said he didn't want to fight, but he gently tapped him back. That's not beating you down. So then she's suggesting that he beat him down. He weighed 300 pounds, and then he had no choice to stab him through the bone into the heart, and that she would do the same thing. That's what she was implying.
8: Yeah.
0: There you are.
8: He's way nicer than we are.
0: Yeah.
8: But the same thing. It's unbelievable that this is the way these kind of stories are framed, and it is not accidental. You know, that is the thing to point out about all this, is that this is not accidental. This is a plan of action. This is why it's not just Jasmine Crockett that are echoing the same kind of things. Oh, this was racist and this kid didn't have a fair deal. There's other lawmakers saying they want to reopen the case. And I'm like, this is the only time I've heard of anything like this, where the person at question here admitted to stabbing the person who died. It's like, there's no question about that. It all then becomes just, what should the punishment be? There is no, you could be found innocent. The only way he was going to be found innocent here, again, if he would have been able to show some massive injuries, you know, oh, they cracked my head open, they broke my nose, they broke my arm, I thought they were going to do worse, so I pulled out a knife.
0: Mm-hmm.
8: But you're walking away without a scratch. I'm like, this is just insanity.
0: Well, if you think she's crazy, just wait till, isn't that Tallarico Cretan her replacement? I think he is.
8: Yeah.
0: Holy shit.
8: Welcome to Texas, everybody. You need to do a little better.
0: What happened to that fucking state? Wow.
8: You need to do a little better. And I didn't know. I mean, I don't know enough about Jasmine Crockett, but I believe Victor Davis Hanson, if he says something, because he has a really good track record. I didn't realize the Jasmine Crockett that we're seeing now is an act. I mean, that's even more beyond the pale. If she's somebody that is putting on an act in order to spread this kind of vile message and this vile hate and this abject right out racism.
0: Yeah.
8: And if you're doing it for a political purpose, it's just beyond disgusting, really. And I was like, I don't know. It's, again, a case of just people who are logical and people who are not. And this whole concept of, oh, black people can only get a fair trial if there's black people on the jury. It's like, well, then it goes the other way. And everybody loses at that point. You know, it just doesn't make sense of like, well, you know what? The only people that could give Larry or I a fair jury would be Planet Rage listeners.
0: That's it. That's true. Remember that.
8: Uh-huh. And then they'd be like, well, I don't care, whatever. Hey, if they say the guy deserves stabbing, well, the guy deserves stabbing.
0: That's right.
8: It's just insane. It really is. It's sad that the country has gotten worse since we were kids.
0: Oh, man.
8: You know, this wasn't even a thought.
0: And I said to my brother, you know, as we were driving around, and I said, I look around here and I think, man, I'd like a time machine. I mean, what the fuck? I can't believe what has happened. And not just to this neighborhood, is really it's a microcosm of so much of America. I said, I guarantee you that our mom and dad and our grandparents never had that fucking thought.
8: No,
0: they never did. This is the first generation to which that has occurred. And I think it's not just in the States. I think it's all through Europe. Around, you know, massive amounts of the planet. And it's really sick and sad.
8: Well, my parents are in their mid-80s, and you hear the, hey, nobody locked their doors. And this is, you know, living in the stockyard area of Chicago.
0: Sure. Yeah.
8: You know, it's like this was, everything was good. The crime wasn't there. It's like now, no. No, totally a different place. The racist stuff, again, since Obama was elected, if anybody can explain that one beyond, it had to be some kind of op because, hey, we elected the black president, and you know what they realized? Oh, shit, how are we going to use this victim card now? We want the victim card. The victim card's great.
0: Oh, he revitalized the whole notion of all this. I mean, it was clear that was such a part of his agenda to ramp up discord among the races. He really did.
8: No doubt about it. And this is, we do have a clip of Stephen A. about this case as well. So let me get this in here.
10: I would give anything to be able to say something definitively in Carmelo Anthony's defense. If there was a shred of innocence to the incident itself, I would say so. I don't want to see a little black young man going to jail. But I don't give a damn what your race. I don't give a damn about what your race, your ethnicity is. Just because you're white and young doesn't mean you deserve to be murdered. And just because you're black and young with challenges that black folks face every single day doesn't give you a license to murder someone. That's what happened.
8: No, don't, Stephen A., you can't say he murdered them. The black people will be mad at you. Well, I don't always agree with Stephen A. Smith, who I wouldn't expect to totally agree with anybody. I think he at least is honest with his opinion.
0: Yeah.
8: And this, again, you see this happening. It's like the only way for this shit to get taken care of, and it doesn't matter what group you're talking about. It can be, you know, the Irish. It could be the blacks. It could be the gays. It could be whatever it is. You need to police your own community. I mean, that's really where it starts. Because outsiders can never really do anything. You know, you need to be able to take care. It's like, and if you don't like what's going on, well, you take care of your own. So that way you don't have to worry about somebody else coming in to do it.
0: Well, it's really interesting, you know, how things just sort of exploded in the British Isles, you know, between that Nowak guy and the other dude in Belfast, almost beheaded by some dude from Sudan. And, you know, as who was saying, you know, I think Adam, was it Adam said that, you know, like Chris Rock, I don't endorse that or commend it, but I can understand it. You know, these guys are going around setting fire. And the other thing too is, you know, you hear the report, you know, this is indiscriminate violence. Wait, you know, you as you said in the latest issue, the latest episode of Random Thoughts, everything on the internet is a lie.
8: Right.
0: It's fucking true. So how do we know that those guys in North Ireland aren't torching the vehicles and homes of this murderer, or this attempted murderer's confederates, his buddies? Right. I mean, the dude who was the Sikh guy, which was really weird because they were always known for, you know, pretty peaceful people. At least that's what I always heard, a very peaceful sect of their religion, but I guess not all of them. His mom was really an accessory to that murder. She hid the fucking knife. His brother lied as well. So maybe it was something like that in Belfast. I don't know. It's very creepy, very scary, very sick, very wrong. What's going on over there?
8: But as I predicted, the Irish don't take any shit. In America, people sit back and go, oh, I'll let somebody else fix it.
0: Yeah.
8: The Irish start blowing shit up.
0: Well, you know what? And they're good at it. True. But I don't see this ever being resolved until, a la, you know, Italy, in 1945, I guess it was six, maybe, where they just marched into Mussolini's castle and dragged him out and drilled him and hung him and his girlfriend up in the piazza by their heels. And I don't think until somebody does the same thing to whoever's occupying 10 Downing Street, will things be resolved in the British Isles.
8: No, I agree. I mean, it's a long standing tradition. And because, you know, I'm Irish, I was kind of interested. I liked U2 back in the day. I mean, some of their new stuff, not so great. But Sunday Bloody Sunday is about an event that happened in Derry. Unarmed protesters were gunned down by the British Army. And that was in like 1972 or so. Mm-hmm. It wasn't until like 8 to 10 years ago that the British Army admitted it. I mean, so figure out, you know, this is the world that you're living in. You wonder why the Irish don't like the Brits and vice versa. It's a It's a very, there's a reason why they're called the Troubles, and that is the whole history between Ireland and the Brits.
0: Well, the Brits practically invented propaganda. You know, they're very good at it. And this whole mythology that they literally pulled out of their asses about the Irish potato famine, right? And I remember my uncle, who was, you know, born and raised there, saying what a crock of shit that was. There was no potato famine. Yeah, there was some partial crop failure of potatoes in Ireland at that time. But he's like, wait a minute, I grew up there. We didn't live on fucking potatoes.
8: Right.
0: We ate beef. We ate pork. We ate chicken. We ate fish. We ate other vegetables. What that was about was the fucking British had blockaded portions of Ireland. They couldn't get anything in from anywhere else. They couldn't import any goods, fertilizer, whatever, for like a couple of years. And that's why thousands, tens of thousands of Irish people were fucking starving to death. That was done by the fucking Brits.
8: The evil Brits.
0: You never hear that. You never, ever hear that.
8: No. And it is the folks in Northern Ireland that fight back the most. Doug it up's pointing out that Ireland proper right now, quite overrun with immigrants. And it's really insane because a culture is going to die. I don't understand why people applaud that. You know, we're going to come in, we're going to take over. It's like, but so the people that are in the areas you're going into, they don't have a right to live the way they want to
0: wait a minute. The reason that's happening is because that's what was decreed by the leadership.
8: Yeah.
0: By Keir Starmer.
8: Yeah.
0: And his buddies.
8: It's amazing.
0: Yeah. I mean, they're the ones that said, come on in and do it.
8: And that we don't want to even consider that there might be negatives to bringing people. It's bad enough in the United States. We got lots of land. We have a lot of open spaces. Of course, they don't want to be there. They all want to be in New York, in L.A., in Chicago, it seems. I don't understand. We got plenty of deserts. Go out there. We got Detroit. You guys want Detroit? Come on. Net will let you in. Detroit, there's only like three houses that are left there now or something like that.
0: Something like that, yeah.
8: But it's insane. I do have one last clip. This is from Glenn Beck on what has happened after the verdict in the Carmelo Anthony case, which is even maybe more disturbing.
0: Should I make a sandwich? Because we know how Glenn likes to pad his his monologues.
8: This is about 2 minutes, so it's not too bad.
0: All right. Okay.
11: Here's the latest on Austin Metcalf's family. Austin Metcalf, he was one that was killed by Carmelo Anthony. Now the family is getting hate-filled death threats. Sources connected to the trial have told TMZ the Metcalf family have been receiving death threats since Anthony was arrested. But after Tuesday's guilty verdict, the family has been flooded with dozens of hateful messages across social media and text messages to their personal phones. They obtained one of the hostile messages, which says, "You're just mad because Austin is no longer living." Yeah, I think that's probably accurate. They should have stabbed Hunter too. That's another son of the family. Didn't you beat Megan too? I blame you. And then it's followed with he effed around and found out. Kind of makes you, I don't know, kind of makes you worried about the future. Let me play cut 7. This is Jack.
8: Okay, then he's going to play a Jasmine Crockett clip, which we've already heard. We don't need to hear that again, but it's disturbing.
0: It is disturbing.
8: I didn't see any of these videos, so again, it may all be fake and gay like the internet, but I read somewhere that there were videos of black kids urinating on the dead kid's grave and posting them to social media. Like, this is beyond the pale, as Joe Biden would say.
0: Yeah.
8: You know, but this is, again, so very right. I'll give Glenn Beck a lot of credit, because you're right. He can be a little bit verbose. But Glenn Beck was the one that originally pointed out, at least where I heard of the Weather Underground, and this is probably going back 15, 20 years now.
0: Mm-hmm.
8: The Bill Ayers and Bernadette Dorn, buddies of Barack Obama, the Weather Underground Manifesto that talked about putting the police against the non-police, putting the rich against the poor, the black against the white. And we're seeing that play out more and more completely down the line. It's not happening in any of those places. We saw that, you know, from the, you know, Wall Street stuff and all the CEOs being killed. I'm sure some are scumbags, but we have a battle going on between the rich and the poor. We definitely have a battle going on between the cops and the non-cops with so many of these stories like, oh no, this poor kid who just, you know, tossed the gun away a half a second earlier didn't deserve to be shot. That's all of it is happening.
0: Oh, and yeah.
8: So again, this is, I pointed out with Jasmine Crockett, this is not accidental. All of this is by design.
0: Of course it is.
8: To destabilize the country.
0: Of course.

0: This was from a concert they had done in, when did that Two Live Crew album come out? Like right around 1990 or so. So, I mean, we're going back 30, quite 35 years.
1: Yeah.
0: And it was exactly, and the song was, taking off of Born in the USA, which was great too. I probably pissed off Bruce Springsteen. Good. Luther Campbell. Thank you, Ned. Of course, if you're going to ask him two Live Crew questions, Ned's going to know. And he's looking out at the crowd and he's like, this is what they're afraid of. He's like, in the crowd, he's like, I see black, I see white, I see Hispanic, and everybody's getting along and everybody's having a good time. And that is what they're afraid of. It's what you just said. And it's very true.
1: Totally true.
0: Because then you're not going to buy the bullshit that fucking Jen Psaki or Jasmine Crockett come floating at you. Because you know it's bullshit. It's just unbelievable that so many people are easily gaslit and buy into this and get so angry and they make it their life's work to like, I'm going to go get somebody.
1: Yeah.
0: It's insane. Well, just like how the people, we have the 250th birthday of this country and the amount of people on the left who are just appearing to be completely non-patriotic. It's very interesting to me that they want to again play the game of, well, if your guy's president, I'm not proud of this country.
1: It's insane. I mean, at the bicentennial 50 years ago, that was like, it seemed like everybody was all in it together. You know, let's have a party. Isn't this a rockin' groove? And man, has that ever come apart? It's very sad. Yeah.
0: Well, what's really sad is the, because Donald Trump having this big thing, the government is, not Donald Trump, this whole America 250, the left decided they were going to have their own alternate thing. And this is what you get with the alternate thing. Bette Midler.
2: Oh, you fascists bound to lose. You're bound to lose. You fascists bound to lose.
1: What is she saying?
0: All you fascists bound to lose.
1: Oh, I thought you were saying Babaloos, like the Howard Stern guy.
0: Babaloos.
1: The fuck is Babaloos? She's such a fucking idiot.
0: Oh, I'm telling you. But this is it. Like, all you fascists are singing songs about fascists. Like, lady, you're on the side of the fascists. Talk about people that have been gaslit. Holy fuck.
1: I always wanted to do to Woody Guthrie with his fucking, this guitar kills fascists or whatever. So smash it over his fucking head like Belushi did to that guy in Animal House. Like, shut the fuck up. Bam. Oh, look at that. You're not playing guitar anymore. Uh-huh. These people, please.
0: It's like, oh my God. It's like this, again, the concept that you hate your country when the other team, other political party that you don't like, is in office is fucking insane. When Barack Obama, Joey Biden were president, Bill Clinton was president. And I was a little too young to really care when Carter was president. But those other ones, I never once said, man, I fucking hate this country because the president's a Democrat.
1: Mm-hmm.
0: Yeah. It's insanity. It just shows you how fucking unhinged, and I hate that term, but it shows you how off the rocker, if you want to get to where people now are going to be like, who has a rocker? What is that?
1: What is that?
0: Grandpa, tell us about a rocking chair. But they're off their fucking meds, Dad. This is just...
1: That's it. Yeah.
0: Well, that probably is totally correct, too, with the amount of people on SSRIs.
1: Absolutely. Yeah. Theo Vaughn. Yeah.
0: You got to get them on your meds, man. There's so many people. There are so many talk shows now. It's insane.
1: Yeah.
0: Some better than others. It's interesting to see who goes on what. I do agree with the No Agenda Boys. It is a podcast circle jerk on a lot of these.
1: Oh, that's what it's become. Absolutely. Yeah.
0: Yeah. Like, we have totally run out of people to talk to.
1: I think what's coming next has to be, I guess it's kind of in existence now, but it has to be sort of above, not sub rosa anymore, and officially declared podcast teams.
0: Right.
1: Really. That's got to be coming. And you'll have a fucking podcast World Series or whatever, and fuck this guy, and he's a liar, and that's a piece of shit. Because that's where it's absolutely shaping up that way,
0: Digi Guru says, I was six for

0: Dubai. Both would work.
1: I liked it.
2: Papa Fair.
3: Why do it? It cost $850
4: million. Wait, who said I liked that? Yeah. Who said I liked it?
3: I don't understand.
0: I forget who was on. Just like.
4: Reporters. Oh, this wasn't just him smoking weed with in the buddy room. But this is the main show.
0: Yeah, this was on the main show.
4: All right.
3: My progressives like this. Couldn't that, you know, money be better spent on something else? Who's going to go to this? Why do we need a president?
2: Yeah, well, what do you think?
3: Why does anyone need a presidential library? These monuments to somebody's ego out of office. I don't. Yeah. Anybody here in this audience planning to go to the Obama presidential library?
2: Sure. There you go.
3: Really?
2: I'm a Bill, come on.
4: You're fucking liars.
0: Yes.
4: He's right. They are. Of course they are.
0: Like, you're not going. I mean, the other presidential libraries, I thought this whole concept, and maybe I'm wrong because I've never studied this, but I was always under the impression that the reasoning was for their papers and for all of the documents that were relating to their presidency to keep them as a part of the history, because they had a very important job. And these are things that should be preserved for people to be able to go in and look at, you know, the letters and look at the speeches and look at all of this stuff. So when you then do a center and you don't include that, and I know somebody was like, well, They might include like digital representations at some point. So what, there's going to be a computer sitting in the corner somewhere where, you know, people could access this. But the concept, I thought, one, I'm sure it is part of a ego boost thing in a way to honor, because a lot of presidents, the libraries don't come until they're dead.
4: Yeah.
0: But, you know, they used to serve a purpose, I thought, you know, more than we have one.
4: Well, I could only comment on that having been at the Reagan Library. I haven't been at any others. But it was a truly an inspiring structure and place. And I think what it was, there's a lot of Reagan documents in there, of course. But it's to give just this a people who didn't know him or know of him a sense of who the hell he was. And so what you had on one side overlooking the spectacular San Gabriel Mountains, they enclosed within the place the 707 that was Air Force One at the time he was president, which is a kind of pretty tiny airplane compared to
0: today's standards.
4: Yeah, but it was just gleaming. I mean, they probably, you know, did this thing with a toothbrush. It was absolutely beautiful, and you could just walk right up the stairs, and somebody would walk you through it and point to this, that, and you know, the hot button, the telephones, whatever. It was phenomenal. And then on the same floor was the helicopter that you see them buzzing around. I forget what that's called, Marine One or something. And then they had, you know, what was Reagan? They recreated in one wing Checkpoint Charlie from Berlin.
0: Right, bring down and that wall.
4: Guy, yeah, and he's pretty much the guy that made that fucking go away. And then again, who is Reagan? Well, he was, you know, he was mostly Irish, I think. Certainly, the name is. And there was a pub somewhere in Ireland that he was fond of, and they found it and they recreated this fucking pub exactly in there, not far from the airplane. And you could walk in there and say, "Give me a Guinness," and somebody would hand you one. You know, it was it was a fucking rockin' groove. It was a beautiful, fun tribute to a fantastic fucking guy. And there wasn't an inch of it that wasn't inspiring and uplifting. Unlike that fucking shit pit in Chicago.
0: You are making me wonder what's happening to Air Force One now that we're upgrading. And so Trump's going to be the last one on the old one.
4: Well, I thought that I didn't hear the sound because I was at the gym watching it in silence, which I usually prefer. But it was the Chiron said it was the Arabs or something give him one.
0: Yeah, the Saudis, I think, gave him a jet.
4: That's the one, right? And he was dedicating it, I think, last Friday was. Yeah.
0: So the one that's now going out of service, like what's going to happen to that one?
4: Oh, I don't know. I don't know.
0: Because it'll be a Trump. He'll be the last one in there. People will be like, oh, no, we can't have that. Or maybe they're just.
4: Maybe they'll go in his library. I hope so.
0: Can you imagine what his library is?
4: It'll be in Vegas.
0: I can't wait to see the satellite view where Obama's little center looks like a very small pinprick. Yeah. And then the Trump library spells out Trump in readable letters from space. That's what we'll have.
4: There you go.
0: He'll have the old Air Force One. He'll be flying people around. That'll be part of the fun. You want to go for a flight on Air Force One? Come on.
4: Yeah, I could see it happening for sure.
0: This guy will take you around. It'll be great.
4: Yeah. Now, to show you something, I have another clip here, Darren, and it's a contrast to the one we just heard with the music bed for Barry. And this one, think of it. Here is Obama, who's a guy that's been out, he's a former president. Certainly an influential one, but he's been out of office, 14 years, I think? Let's see, what would it be? It was 08, then 12, 16. Yeah, so, no, not quite that, about 10 years. And there's the current vice president, right? And he was on your favorite show, I know, The View, The Spew.
0: Right.
4: And here's this guy, let's say, what the reality is. He's in office now in a very powerful position. He's a much more important person at this time on planet Earth than Barack Obama is. Barack Obama is a retiree. J.D. Vance is not. And listen, he can't even finish a fucking sentence with those harridans yammering at him. Just listen to this.
1: Okay, look at Washington, D.C., one of the most democratic and one of the blackest, by a share of population, blackest cities in the United States of America, has seen a radical decrease in violent crimes and sexual assaults and in murders. We have tried to take the crime issue seriously, in part because we believe everybody, whether you're black or white or rich or poor, deserves to live in a safe neighborhood.
2: Does the crime step in? This is not about crime. This is
5: black
2: about
5: women lost their jobs.
2: Right. This is about human rights.
1: What you're saying is black we got to do more on the economy.
5: And black history has been erased from public spaces.
1: Black history is not erased from public spaces.
6: That is true. Guys, we do have to get to Iran when we get back.
1: Yeah, I'm telling you, we celebrate black history. We celebrate all American history in this administration.
6: Can I ask
1: you guys might be skeptical of this, but I promise you it's true.
4: How about that? Where's his music bed? Where's the fucking music bed, Darren?
0: No music bed. I thought it was interesting that Joy Behar was doing an interview with somebody. And I mean, then she made it I would never vote for him, but she was singing the J.D. Vance's praises for how he handled being there in the Viper's Den with them. And I think that made the rest of the View ladies mad. Like, how dare you? You know, it's like, this is how negative that these people have gotten, where it's like, you can't even say, well, as a politician, he was great. He came into interview that he knew everybody disagreed with him, and he didn't scream and yell, and he didn't call names, and he was calm, and he made his points.
4: Yeah, and you can't let him finish a sentence.
0: Right. Well, yeah, there are two. I've got actually two clips. The first one will kind of tie in still to the Obama library with Sonny Hostein, and then I have a, because we're two white dudes, I found a black dude commenting on that same interview and Whoopi Goldberg and them claiming that, you're erasing black history. So it'll be better to get that view. But here is Sonny Hostein on the Presidential Center. There's a very interesting little bit in here. We'll see if anybody at home catches it.
7: And I think if you also look at the way that he has done this Presidential Center, it is in a historic neighborhood, Jackson Park, which is a neighborhood that needed to be developed. That's a neighborhood that has been underserved for so long. You think about it, it's going to be open daily, free of charge.
0: Okay, I just want to stop it there because nobody that doesn't live in Chicago wouldn't catch that. But I'm going to play that part again.
4: Okay.
0: After telling you, Larry, and everybody that Jackson Park is not a neighborhood, it is actually a park, and there is no neighborhood called Jackson Park. Now, there are surrounding neighborhoods around Jackson Park, but Jackson Park, they actually knocked down nature and trees to put this fucking thing up. This is not in a neighborhood. It is like New York Central Park. This is a fucking park. They took parkland away to build this. But this fucking moron, Sonny Hostein, is either too fucking stupid to know or she's just an outright liar like the David Packmans of the world, because there is no Jackson Park neighborhood.
7: And I think if you also look at the way that he has done this presidential center, it is in an historic neighborhood, Jackson Park, which is a neighborhood that needed to be developed.
0: And it's a historic neighborhood, Larry, that needs to be developed, but it doesn't exist.
4: Well, that's why it needs to be developed.
0: Yes.
7: That's a neighborhood that has been underserved for so long.
4: Underserved.
0: Yeah, the park's been underserved. So let's get rid of all parks. That's what Sonny Hostein's saying, I guess.
4: There you go.
7: You think about it, it's going to be open daily, free of charge for children and adults. It's for everyone to enjoy. And then
0: couldn't you just say it's open every day and it's free of charge? Why would you say for children and adults?
4: Always get it for the children. And always.
0: Yeah, for the children.
4: Yes, for the children.
7: Centerpiece is this 225 foot tall tower, and this is what is on it. It says, "You are America." The single most powerful word in our democracy is the word "we."
0: Can I point out, or do you want to point out that we don't have a democracy in this country?
4: No, can't do that.
7: "We the people, we shall overcome. Yes, we can. Oh, what a glorious task we are given to continually try to improve this great nation of ours." That is the message of the library. We can.
0: It's not a library. Not a library! She doesn't know it's not a neighborhood, and now she doesn't know that it's not a library.
7: And yes, we can. We're coming together. He's setting the tone with his very presidential center. And that is why Trump will never be the president that he was, or quite frankly, the man that he is.
0: Okay, now is this really fucking sad that it's the day, the one day poor Barack Obama gets for people to be talking about him? His big building is opening up, but yet they have to bring it back to Donald Trump.
4: Of course.
0: Like, really, Barack's not important enough, Sonny? Fuckface Hostein, that he's not important enough that you can't just talk about Barack on his special day. You have to go, "Donald Trump, Donald Trump, Donald Trump is living so free in your head, bitch. I don't even understand it." It's just insane, but I loved the, "Oh, yes, it's a neighborhood that's been needing a lot of love. It's a park."
4: That's so funny. Wow. Wow. I mean, you know, I'm sure each of those broads has a staff of little wonks that, you know, look up shit for them and write and do their hair and everything. And you think somebody would have said, "Hey, Sonny, what are you going to talk about? It's not a park. It's not a neighborhood. It's a park.
0: Yeah.
4: Don't be dumb."
0: Right? You know, you're going to, right. And nobody's going to double check you. It's Disney. They're going to pay you a lot of money to go out there and say stupid shit that nobody is going to.
4: Yeah.
0: Fact check live on the air until we do it here on Planet Rage, which is why it's a valuable service to you.
4: Yes, it is.
0: It is insane. But here again, from that J.D. Vance thing, this is a guy named Chad O. Jackson. And this is part of that J.D. Vance with Whoopi and the Viewsters.
7: Mm. What did black people do to this administration that has allowed it to really stigmatize folks of color? When you see, you know, things, the Emmett Till stuff coming down, or them doing all kinds of removal of information of black heroes, how does that sit with you?
1: Well, what exactly are you talking about, Whoopi? Because you just,
7: I know Emmett Till was, Emmett Till was the kid. All the stuff. Yeah.
1: I want to know what she's,
7: you don't know what I'm talking about.
1: Your actual point.
7: So in a lot of the,
5: museums
7: that just there's so many arts. I where they're taking down the actual history that happened in this country. Slavery happened, all kinds of stuff happened, and it seems that it has been very easy for this administration to remove that and also to denigrate black folks who have worked their behinds off to get this American dream. How do you, I mean, you know better.
8: Okay, so I can tell you exactly what Whoopi Goldberg is experiencing in that clip. She's at a loss of words. She can't really give examples for what it is she's talking about. What she's experiencing subconsciously, maybe even consciously, although I really doubt it, is that she's concerned that her interpretation of history, which, make no mistake about it, is a Marxian embellishment of history, is becoming less and less effective as a political weapon to get Americans to comply and to acquiesce to this kind of Marxist agenda that America has been on for a very long time. People are beginning to wise up to the fact that much of the history that we received in our schooling has been a Marxian interpretation of things that occurred in the past, be it the civil rights movement, the feminist movement, all of these movements, the Emmett Till story even, a lot of these things, if not all of these things, have been a leftist kind of interpretation of the history. People are beginning to wise up to that fact and beginning to dig into the history for themselves so as to not continually and perpetually be guilted and battered into compliance. And so she's afraid of that, and many people of her contingent are afraid of that, and I think it's a good thing.
0: Yeah, I do too. I think it's an interesting take on that, because the old thinking was history is written by the winners, you know, by the victors, but I don't think that's the case anymore, because our history has been rewritten by the leftists who have taken over the media and education. And again, I point everybody back to the 1970s, Weather Underground, Barack Obama's buddy. Yeah.
4: They're the victors in academia and the victors in media. So in that context, it holds up.
0: Yeah, but they took over from the folks who made this country what it is. And then, you know, if subversively, you're right, they took over those organizations. And it was funny because there was a playbook and everybody could see what it was. They put it out there, the Weather Underground, and it was, hey, we need to take over the media. We need to take over the schools. We need to make the blacks mad at the whites. We need to make the poor mad at the rich. Boom! Welcome to where we are today. And I think Chad O. Jackson is saying the same thing we have a few different times, which is they saw their utopia getting so close. And then Donald Trump came in and really threw some water on the fire, if you will.
4: Oh,
0: And that's what's making them even, they're like, no, we got to double down. We got to quadruple down. We got to quintuple down. Whatever, we got it down, Larry. We got it down.
4: Yeah. Well, you know, she couldn't give one example of what she was claiming there. What else are you talking about history being removed? Where?
0: Right.
4: Why, what is somebody gone through every library in America to get this Emmett Till guy out of the history books? I don't think so.
0: No, the liberals control the library. So,
4: you know, I mean, really, what was she talking about?
0: Well, it's like our buddy Jeremy Piven when he's like, Rush lies about everything. Well, then give me a couple examples. Yeah. Same thing. Whoopi was, J.D. Vance just did that to her.
4: Yes.
0: Well, give me a few examples so we can, it's like, Whoopi, if you want to have a conversation about something, you cannot speak in generalities. You cannot do something like, Whoopi, what's your problem? Donald Trump lies about everything. Well, I can't fact check that one way or the other. Give me one example and we can talk about whether we think it's true or false. But when you can't come up with any examples, the conversation's over.
4: Now, who's this Chad guy? I want to follow him if he's on X or something. I like what he had to say.
0: Yeah, I think he was on X. This wasn't from YouTube. Chad O. Jackson.
4: Okay, we'll look for him.
0: But it's like, yeah, this is nice when you have people actually speaking, and it's like, you can't go, oh, you're a bunch of white guys, racist. It's like, no, the black guy said it.
4: Yeah, and I'm very grateful that Chaz used the proper terminology, okay? Because most people would say, there's a liberal. No, it's not. They're anything but liberal. They are never fucking liberal. He called them what they are, Marxists.
0: Dan, you have a Marxist clip. Does that roll right in with the Dems are Marxist CNN clip?
4: Yeah, this is a good one. Yeah, this is amazingly, this was on CNN, which is kind of, well, they didn't call them Marxists, but that's what I'm calling them. But this is CNN. I'm surprised they ran this.
9: When we talk about democratic socialists, how are they viewed inside the Democratic Party?
10: Yeah, you know, you mentioned New York, you mentioned Vermont. Obviously, there's the D.C. mayor. We've seen it in Pennsylvania as well. The democratic socialists seem to be doing considerably better than they used to be, and they have the chance to knock off, in fact, democratic incumbents in Congress. And part of the reason for that, why we're seeing these democratic socialists having such good chances or downright outright winning nominations, is take a look here. Net favorability among Dems, Democratic Socialists of America, look at that, a plus 17 point net favorability rating among Democrats. That is actually better. That is better than how congressional Democrats are viewed by Democrats at just plus 4 points. So no wonder that Democratic Socialists have such a good chance, because simply put, they are a better brand at this point than Democrats in Congress.
9: Among Democrats, it's interesting to see who they like more. All right, and you've used this number before. I always find this fascinating. When you compare socialism to capitalism, how are they doing right now?
10: Yeah, how are they doing right now among Democrats? You see this Democratic Socialist America, more positive than congressional Democrats. And I'll tell you, take a look at the trend line, the favorable rating among Democrats on socialism. And look at this. In 2010, they were about equal. 50% had a favorable view of socialism. 51% said the same about capitalism. But capitalism has absolutely fallen through the floor. Look at this. It's now just 42% of Democrats who have a favorable view of capitalism. Socialism, on the other hand, up like a rocket. Look at this. Two in three Democrats have a favorable view of socialism. So socialism is on the rise among Democrats. Capitalism is on the decline among Democrats. And again, this is part of the longer-term trend in which we are seeing Democratic Socialists doing considerably better among Democrats, electing a mayor right here in New York City, for example.
9: And as we said, there are primaries next week with Democratic Socialists self-proclaimed on the ballot.
0: Yeah, well, yeah, the interesting thing there is I understand why they're doing that, because CNN, at its heart, needs to make money. And if socialism takes over, CNN's gone. So I think,
4: well, I don't think
0: they're making the difference between Democrats and the
4: socialists. I don't think it's gone. If socialism takes, I mean, what does socialists do? The first thing they do is seize the means of production for everything. So they'll just fucking rewrite the scripts for every wonk at CNN, or can them, you know, so.
0: And the people at CNN, they want their jobs.
4: Probably, yeah, yeah.
0: But is that true?
4: What this guy's saying is so true. You think about it. I mean, it looks like another one is going to secure the mayor's seat in Washington, D.C.
0: Yeah.
4: That fucking Brandon Johnson wonk in Chicago is a socialist. You've got the broad running Los Angeles, San Francisco. Basically, it's not too distant future when every major fucking metropolitan area in this nation will be run by socialists / communists. That's coming. I mean, it's so close you can smell it, and nobody's getting concerned about that.
0: Well, it's why the federal government needs to let those cities fail so poorly. As much as I would hate to see New York falling over, that's what needs to happen.
4: It's not. It'll never happen, because
0: I know, because they're going to always bail them out.
4: They won't always bail them out. They'll bail them out, but at the same time, remember who's controlling the narrative in each of those cities: the douchebag socialists. Okay, look, you know, and I know. I mean, I'm more familiar with Los Angeles than any of them, and the lies that spew out of fucking that mayor's mouth is it's unconscionable. It's horrific, and she'll continue to lie. In fact, it's burning again. There's a massive fire in L.A. and true to form, like when the one that flattened the whole fucking city. Where was she? She was at an inauguration in Ghana, and for this one, she's fucking around Chicago. She's just never on the home turf, you know.
0: Just wants you to know she's not starting those fires, Larry.
4: She's not starting those fires. But Karen Bass is a fucking nightmare. She's a communist. But they all are. And what's going to happen is once they're in control, look, they're rigging the elections, okay? And they're also going to rig the narrative that comes out about everything, just as Newsom does, just as they all do. So it doesn't matter what the feds do. What really has to happen, the only possible way to save this country, is there has to be a new hero must emerge, and he must be a replica, only smoother and younger and healthier than Joe McCarthy was back in the 50s. Someone who can expose Marxism, socialism, communism, which is all the same fucking thing, for the absolute shit nightmare that they are, and then begin to persecute and prosecute those who are espousing those beliefs.
0: Yeah, explain how it is hurting people's lives, not enhancing it.
4: But you can't just explain, because there's a lot of morons who won't get that. And, you know, there's always thousands, millions of Pacmans and those type of acolytes. I have a clip here that actually says it really well. And I just tripped over it this morning. And it's the dearly departed Scott Adams. And amazingly, he made this clip the day after Charlie Kirk was killed. And I like Scott. I wasn't like a super fan of his. I liked him sometimes, other times not so much. But he's a smart guy. And what he says here is the fucking truth. And this is what needs to happen, what Scott's saying right here. This is the only hope for America.
0: Yeah, we need truth tellers. And yeah. In the troll room, noagenda.stream, when we do these shows live at 1 p.m. on Mondays, NetNed, I guess, looked up what was removed from the park for them to build the Obama outhouse, as he's calling it. Mm-hmm. A water garden, the Eleanor Roosevelt garden, a wetland walk, and a playground, all so they could build the Barack Obama Center. So I guess that's what Sonny means when we needed, needed this neighborhood upgrade, which isn't in a neighborhood, but okay.
4: There you go.
11: I believe the Democrat Party has to be totally dismantled. I wouldn't have said that 2 days ago. 2 days ago, I would have said the healthiest thing for the country is that there are two strong political parties battling it out in a war of ideas. But you know who else thought that? Charlie fucking Kirk. He thought that we could talk it out. His whole model was based on polite debate and doing it in public so everybody could see it. That didn't work. He got shot to death. So now we just need to destroy the entire Democrat Party. Legally, not illegally, not with guns, legally. But I am no longer content with the Democrat Party existing in its current form with its current supporters. It could be reconstituted into something honest, but at the moment, I think it needs to be ripped out by the roots. Now, that will be very bad for the country. It will make us, at each other's throats, and it would be a bad idea if Republicans just had all the power forever and there was no risk that they would lose it. I'm not in favor of that. Until now. Now I'm in favor of it. It would be a big risk, wouldn't it? Okay. People would get killed if it got this tense. That's very tragic. Do it anyway. We can no longer settle for the status quo. Whatever this big Democrat machine is, and again, it's not like the leadership of the Democrats, ordered the hit. I don't think that happened. But I do think that they knew that they were creating a situation that was a mortal danger to Trump supporters. They're trying to kill us indirectly by creating a situation in which somebody's going to take the shot. And that's what happened. It looks like it. It's still possible there's something about that shooter we don't know, and I might be wrong about everything. But even if I'm wrong about the motivation entirely, I'm not wrong that they're still creating a situation that it would happen tomorrow, because they haven't stopped calling him Hitler. They're blaming him for the shooting.
0: Yeah. It is. There was no question that the fomenting of violence through the constant use of rhetoric, and the Democrats are like, no, we're not calling for violence. But they're the same people that say, oh, Donald Trump wanted the Capitol overrun on January 6th. And then you play his exact words back, which were peacefully.
4: Yeah.
0: No, he's
4: right. That party has to be dismantled. And before that, it was a long clip. I had to trim it somewhat. But he was saying, there's so much fuckery with, leftist billionaires funneling money into them, NGOs and so forth. When he said doing it legally, if they really got into it, they could at least get it going. Because there is so much fuckery and deceit and corruption within it, as there always is with the left. And the thing is this, people say, well, I miss those old time Democrats. Where the fuck are they? They're either dead or they're sitting on their thumbs. When this shit happens, when people are assassinated and the bullets are flying, do they ever fucking call it out and say, hey, cut this shit out. This is un-American. No, they don't. So just fucking do away with it all. Because that's it. There's not, where's it written that there has to be two fucking parties?
0: Nowhere.
4: Where? Nowhere.
0: That's not how we started.
4: No, No. So just fucking stop this bullshit. It's not an athletic competition. You don't need another one when the other one wants you fucking dead, which they do.
0: Well, this is the problem with having teams. Because you're either for us or you're against us. And this is where everything has gotten to full spun up mode, especially because of the internet. It's very weird to watch society on full display on X and on Reddit, just saying things that are like, wow, you people are fucking stupid. It's like you have no understanding of the world around you. One of the threads was people responding to the Chicago tax on social media users, which I talked about over on Random Thoughts.
4: That was a great show. Very scary.
0: Well, 50 cents per person per month is what Chicago is taxing these companies. And Illinois just passed a very similar law. So I don't know if that would just expand or if Illinois would double up with Chicago for those Chicago people. But you think about that. It's users per month, which means if grandma logs on to her X account on the first day of the month and checks it for 1/10 of a second, that's a user for the month. Same as the power user. And you can't really tell where people are coming from. But I think they should all just shut down Illinois. But you look at the morons on Reddit. And they're like, oh, this is great. It's about time these big companies are paying their fair share. And, oh, they should charge them more. It's like, fuck you.
4: Reddit's a fucking sewer.
0: I know. Well, so is X. Well, I mean, there's at least people on both sides.
4: Reddit's much worse than X. It is. Reddit's like the old X.
0: Yes.
4: That's what it is. Yeah.
0: It's like there is no intelligence here. It's like this is not charging a tax on what people pay. If somebody, now, it would be one thing if it's like, hey, you're paying $20 a month for X. We're taking our sales tax. That happens everywhere. This, you are taxing unpaid users just because they're logging onto your system. It's like, damn, you want to talk about and social. That's right where it is. And for people to be cheering that, it's like, Elon, come on, everybody, wake the fuck up. Block Illinois, block Chicago. You do that, people might start voting the other way.
4: Yeah. It needs to be a massive, like I said, a massive movement from the right to persecute and expose the left for what they are. And because people don't know, kids don't know because they came up through school and, you know, through graduate school, where always the left and the Soviets were painted of kind of the good guys. You know, I don't know. I can't tell you how many fucking asshole teachers I had from high school through college who said phrases similar to this. Well, some places aren't ready for communism, for capitalism, and communism is a good interim system. Fuck you. Tell that to the fucking South Vietnamese. Tell that to the Cambodians. Get the fuck out of here. But that's what many assholes have heard ad infinitum for years and years and years, and they fucking believe it. Obviously, there's Mamdani.
0: Right. Well, they think that you can override humankind and the human condition, and of course, you cannot.
4: Yeah, but these people have no goddamn idea what the blowback is of socialism and communism. And that has to be a constant thing. And like I said, back in the day, that was Joe McCarthy's mission. And, you know, there were sayings that were very popular in America at that time. And people were like, people were mostly on edge, like, hey, man, fuck them. We don't want them. We don't want them in this country. Okay, that was the movement. Not like, well, that's the other side, and they deserve a voice too. Right. No, they fucking don't.
0: No, they knew don't it was deserve a, cancer. A voice.
4: They
0: right.
4: they deserve. They're a fucking cancer. Get them the fuck out. That's what has to happen.
0: I just don't understand how it moved in the other direction so far. It's like you are never
4: the educators.
0: Going, yeah,
4: the educators in the media. That's how. And again, go back to your buddy Bill Ayers and his the Weatherman. And all it was part of their playbook, right there.
0: Yeah, you're never going to get people to be like, no, I want to give up my wealth for you.
4: Yeah,
0: that kind of shit only works in a very small sampling. Every now and then I think back to the 2005 White Sox that won the World Series with zero superstars. And it was one of the only teams I've ever seen in my lifetime that everybody did their role. Everybody pulled for everybody else. Nobody was looking for the accolades. And it was a true team effort. But that is not the normal status of humanity. People want the accolades. They want the big check. They don't care what you're making. You know, it's like, that's just the way it goes. People are, you know, and there's always going to be the folks that are like, well, we really don't want to work. So, yes. Then what do you do with them? I mean, well, we gotta give them what everybody else has. Why?
4: Why?
0: They're not working. They're capable of working. Now, for people that are incapable of working, that's a different story. But for the people that are like, you know what? I am a well-bodied overall individual who is not completely insane. But, you know,
12: there's some exceptions to that rule.
13: If you were reading Stephen King's Twitter, would you stop? Would it make you want to read more Stephen King books or less Stephen King books? Yes. Yeah.
12: All right. What do you got?
13: Well, I've got more giraffe sounds, I hope. You know, I was because you brought on Goebbels. You know what I mean? I think glitter is a nice segue.
12: Okay.
13: Yeah. So I got a couple of glitter clips.
12: Glitter. Oh, here we go. Yeah. Yes. Which one does it matter?
13: I'd start with the glitter Barbie.
14: You can get into glitter with new Mix and Glitz. Pick your look, hit the lights at gel, then color and glitter all night. Mix. Ooh, yeah.
12: Whoa.
13: Yeah.
12: Is that an old Barbie commercial? Yeah. What do they do? It comes with glitter and glue and you glue the Barbie glitter on it?
13: Yeah. I mean, you know, in the 90s, Barbie, glitter, Barbie, glitter.
12: I fucking hate glitter so much. Not for any reason other than the fact that once you get that shit on you, it just never comes off and you just keep finding it on your skin and in your clothes.
13: Yep.
12: It's awful.
13: You know, do you think Goebbels was using glitter?
12: Probably. That's probably why he was so pissed off. He found out a Jewish guy invented glitter or something. I'd be too.
13: Do you think he got glitter on him? Like, as
12: I remember,
13: as a young man?
12: I, on the Tales from the Tour Bus, Rick James, some of his bandmates, talking about that glitter. He's like, I still got glitter in my saxophone case that I can't get out to this day. It's on all my old clothes. Yeah. It's like, man. That glitter was something else. Yeah, I'm not a fan of glitter. It looks cool, but
13: it does look cool.
12: That's as far as I take it. Don't want it around me.
13: But no, I don't want it around me. No. Like,
12: snorted a line of glitter.
13: Oh, no.
12: That shit would never leave your lungs.
13: It would never leave my lungs. No. It's
12: yeah. Ooh, I like that. Yeah.
13: Well, I think Barbie got glitter all over G.I. Joe.
12: Whoa, yeah. I almost brought G.I. Joe, but I was like, I don't care. Oh. I'm going to do it.
15: Take a look at the new G.I. Joe Tomahawk.
16: Look, Cobra's attacking the Offbreaker. Tomahawk to the rescue.
15: Tomahawk holds 8 Joes and it's loaded for battle.
16: Yo, Joe!
17: Tomahawk's going to chase some Cobra. Tomahawk is on the go.
18: Hey, yo, Cobra. Cobra Commander.
12: I have a G.I. Joe name as a
13: what's the G.I. Joe?
12: Once you've called in to OBDM 3 times, they get you're allowed to be dubbed a G.I. Joe name. I think I'm Skidmark.
13: Skidmark.
12: I believe Booberry is Dial Tone and Adam is Footloose. I'm trying to remember all the rest of the G.I. Joe names. There's a lot out there. Skidmark is like of course I'd get fucking Skidmark. Sounds like you shit your underwear.
13: OBDM should have like one of those name generators, kind of like you know, those Juggalo name generators.
12: Oh yeah.
13: As I think like my Juggalo name is Straight Murder.
12: Okay, I have speaking of diarrhea.
13: Uh huh.
12: And like poop in your pants. I have a message from the CDC here.
13: Okay.
12: Go. Aha.
19: Gonorrhea is a major public health concern in the United
13: States.
12: I've had this a lot. I've had
13: I
12: this
13: knew
12: a lot.
13: They were going to say that. Okay. It's like I knew.
12: When you, okay, so you have diarrhea and then you eat cheese or something and it's, and it makes, and are you just, you know, you take a, the opposite of a stool softener and then your diarrhea is gone. And so it's gonorrhea. Yeah. That's what this means, right? Your diarrhea is gone.
13: That's what I've heard. Yeah.
12: Yeah.
19: Gonorrhea is a major public health concern in the United States. More than 1 million new infections occur each year. But because many people don't have symptoms, fewer than half are detected and reported to CDC. Untreated gonorrhea can cause serious health problems. It can increase the risk of a life-threatening ectopic pregnancy, cause conditions that can lead to infertility.
12: And see, none of this stuff would even affect me. So if my diarrhea goes away, I can, I'm not going to get pregnant or be, you know.
13: Oh my gosh. Yeah.
19: And increase a person's risk of getting or giving HIV.
12: Well, I don't want that.
19: Medication to treat gonorrhea has been around for decades, but the bacteria has grown resistant to nearly every drug ever used to treat it. In the 1980s, resistance to penicillin and tetracycline grows, and they are no longer recommended to treat gonorrhea. Fluoroquinolones are the leading drugs to treat gonorrhea in the 1990s, but the bacteria was adapting to the drugs. CDC modifies treatment for much of the next decade.
12: Hold on. Now, wait a minute. That, I thought gonorrhea, this must be a different gonorrhea. I was thinking of the
13: I think it might be
12: where your diarrhea is all gone. That's a different kind, I guess.
13: Yeah, yeah.
12: You don't need antibiotics for that.
13: No, no. But you know what you need? A cheesy gordita crunch from Taco Bell.
12: Whoa.
20: Can I get two cheesy gordita crunch?
13: Yeah, exactly. Exactly.
12: Oh, man. Okay, what order should I do these?
13: I think you should do iconic and then can't live without.
20: The cheesy gordita crunch is an iconic item from Taco Bell.
12: Oh, it's Review Bra.
13: Love Review Bra.
12: He's great. He's been a staple of this Alphabet series, honestly.
13: Yeah, yeah. I want to bring more Review Bra to this series because he's great. He does shortwave radio. Did you know that?
12: Really? Like AM or something?
13: Yeah, something like that. Yeah, I hope he still does it. I know he does the. Yeah.
12: I can get like cool. Alex Jones and some other weird AMs, even on FM, but Review Bra, I don't even know how I'd find him, but I can scan the stations while I'm driving around.
13: Oh, cool. He always mentions it on the.
12: I'm sorry.
13: Oh, he always mentions it on. He does mention it on this series that he does in the review of the week.
12: Now, is the cheesy gordita crunch, I'm going to assume that's a Taco Bell item?
13: It is a Taco Bell item, and Review Bra does review fast food items that are brand new on menus. So the cheesy gordita crunch would have been a new menu item, so he goes out and he tries it out, and he reviews it.
12: I have not tried this. I do like their grilled cheese, steak, and beef burritos.
20: We can't live without it, right? Everyone has to have those gordita crunches.
12: Crunch is. Like that. I'll hear that again.
20: Crunch is.
12: That's great.
13: That's great.
12: Those gordita great. Crunch is. That's pretty good.
13: And now that you got your oh, sorry, what?
12: Well, I was gonna say while we're on food, I have food, but it's okay. But if you have any other food, it starts with a G.
13: Other food.
12: I got a food over here.
13: I have sausage gravy.
12: Ooh.
13: Hillbilly Kitchen. Yeah.
21: Howdy, folks, and welcome to the Hillbilly Kitchen. Today we're gonna be making sausage gravy.
12: Now, is this gravy for gravy. Your sausage, or is it sausage that, or gravy that has sausage in it, or is it gravy?
13: Gravy with. Oh, I think it is made of sausage, but I'm sure you could put this gravy on your sausage if you want,
12: or put your sausage in the gravy.
13: Or yeah, you could put your sausage in the gravy, but I would wait until it's cooled down a little bit.
12: Yeah.
13: Yeah.
12: That hot butter is going to come spurting out. Third degree burn.
13: You don't want that to happen.
12: If Fucking Chef Goldblum. All right. Here's an old lady talking about. I have a lot of gumbo. Well, I don't have a lot. I have 4 gumbo clips. You ever had gumbo?
13: Oh, Carol? Okay. No, I haven't.
12: Well, this is an old lady talking about gumbo for a minute.
2: Hi, this is Frances Mills coming back to you again. Today, what we're going to do is feature gumbo. Gumbo is Louisiana's very favorite dish, and it is also considered the dish of Louisiana. So it's become very famous over the years. It's been served in its early days as a governor's gathering in New Orleans. It was served at a Cajun party. It's been when Paul Prudhomme came on the scene and became so popular, that's when gumbo really, really got its start of popularity. And it was also served, has also been added to the Senate cafeteria menu in honor of a senator. So anyway.
12: So that's, so I can't believe you never had gumbo. I used to make big batch Cajun style chicken and pork sausage gumbo about 40 gallons at a time when I was a prep cook. That shit was good. You got to have some gumbo. You ever make it back down south, you got to try some gumbo.
13: That's that's what I heard, is that you got to have it, is in the south.
12: Louisiana is really probably the best spot because that's where it originated from. And speaking of which, here's a little brief history on gumbo.
3: Gumbo is pretty ubiquitous in the southern half of Louisiana. The origins, kind of a mixed bag, just like gumbo itself. Some of the origins include West African slave trade coming into the New Orleans port, bringing their combo, K-O-M-B-O is the word that I've seen. And then from there, it gets influenced by the Spanish population that's there, the Caribbean population, even the Italian, Sicilian population is there. And so all that becomes its own thing, and everybody has their own way of doing it, and they're all delicious. And my wife's family is Cajun. They came to southern Louisiana around the time of the Revolutionary War, the late 1700s. They moved down with the Acadians from southern Canada, and then they picked it up, and they do their own style. Generally, a lot of the gumbos in New Orleans are more Creole in nature, going to be a little thicker, usually have some kind of tomato product in there, like chopped tomatoes or tomato puree. The Cajun gumbos are definitely more brothy and more of a soup. And of course, near the coast, you're going to have more shrimp and crab gumbos. A little inland, you'll have more chicken and game. The Cajuns and the French influence, a lot of homemade sausages. The Cajuns are known as being hunters and fishers and traders, and they would make sausage and smoke it. That's the andouille, the classic andouille.
22: Everybody knows that the Chinese language is just a series of made-up nonsense sounds.
12: I love me some gumbo. I love me some gumbo. I have, you know who doesn't like gumbo, apparently?
13: Who?
12: Chef Gordon Ramsay.
13: Oh, of course not.
23: Wow. It looks like Chappie took a crappy in my gumbo. It's like a puddle. It's just watery. Really watery. That is fucking disgusting. If this dish was done right, it could be a game changer, but right now, it's a game ender.
24: TJ, is there a problem in the kitchen? It's not even hot.
25: It's not hot.
24: No? I mean, it's just like lukewarm and gloopy. See the skin?
23: Yeah.
24: Very watery. There's no flavor anywhere. Just bland.
25: Gotcha. We'll get it fixed. We'll bring the next one.
24: Thank you.
25: Okay.
24: Wow.
25: Chappie. First of all, this is cold. It's just absolutely filled with water.
26: Filled with water? I thought I drained it pretty well.
27: Hi.
26: Hey. Hates everything.
27: Uh-oh.
26: He hadn't liked anything I've done so far.
12: I haven't watched much Hell's Kitchen, but has Gordon Ramsay ever liked anything he's been served? Has he ever been like, that was terrific? Or is he just always an asshole?
13: I think he likes his own food, and he would prefer it if he was the only one that cooked ever. And
12: that's the vibe.
13: And I think he's just a picky boy.
12: Yeah,
13: you know, he wants to get the crusts cut off of his sandwich, and then it's got to be cut diagonally instead of by the side. You know,
12: Now,
13: that's okay.
12: This is my last gumbo clip. And in this is, I mean, it's not too much of a spoiler because you know how he's going to react to the gumbo he tries, but he burps and then pukes, or at least fake pukes, into a trash can.
13: He probably fake pukes just for the camera.
12: Yeah.
13: Yeah. Yeah.
24: 2-1. Okay. What is it?
1: It's a Mardi Gras gumbo.
24: Oh, God. Does it normally look like a plate of liquid shit?
1: No. Every time I make my gumbo, it always gets eaten and everybody loves it. It's going to be good.
24: Excuse me. Fucking hell.
1: God.
24: Are you crazy? Have you tasted that?
1: No, I didn't get a chance to taste it, Chef.
24: So you cooked it and you didn't even taste it?
1: I didn't have enough time. I'm so sorry you don't like it.
24: Don't like it?
1: I'm sorry it wasn't up to par.
24: Up to par? It's unedible.
1: Okay, then throw it out.
24: No, I'm not going to throw it out. Big man.
5: Yes, sir.
24: You like your food? Take a mouthful. Pass it along.
5: It was completely repulsive. I would have rather had a cat shit in my mouth than have eaten that any further.
24: Oh, shit.
6: Oh, my God. I don't even know how to explain that.
24: Vinny, what was that tasting of?
7: A big bowl of mud.
12: A big bowl of mud.
13: You know, when you're not watching the video, it makes it sound, it actually sounds like Gordon Ramsay's force feeding people like their own food.
12: He just passed around to a bunch of people the bowl he was eating out of, and they shared the same spoon from what I could tell. I was like, okay.
13: Oh, okay. they couldn't even have their own spoon. They have to use the same spoon as Gordon Ramsay.
12: I mean, there's a good chance it was just edited out for time, but he just passes over the bowl and spoon and makes everybody try it. That's all the gumbo news I have for today. Stay tuned for more gumbo. Well, no, probably never going to do gumbo news again.
13: This is a gumbo exclusive on Abs in a Six Pack.
12: Yes.
8: Miracle Man, come home. Miracle Man, come home.
12: All right. What else you got in the G category?
13: Goals.
12: Ooh.
13: I think goals are very important, and so does Matthew McConaughey.
12: Talking about field goals.
13: He believes goals are very. Yeah. He writes down his goals.
12: With a pencil or a pen?
13: It was with a pen, because Matthew McConaughey in 1992, writing these goals, he was a serious man.
12: My goal is to write down goals with a pencil, so if I ever want to change my goals, I can erase it.
13: Oh, okay.
12: And when I get my goals listed, that's what I'm going to write now. That goal. To get a pencil.
13: Do you like mechanical pencils or like
12: I do like a good mechanical pencil, like a good $5 mechanical pencil. I use the same one through most of senior year of high school, and then lost it and used, once I got into college, I started losing pens more. Or pencils, but yeah, no, a good solid mechanical pencil.
13: Yeah, mechanical pencils are where it's at.
12: 0.7 or 0.5 lead type of gal.
13: I like a 0.7.
12: A thicker one, I think. Yeah,
13: a little thicker. Yeah, yeah, because I like to angle. I don't know. I put my hand a little angular when I'm writing. So the finer it is, it'll just snap. So
12: Servo says it comes in 0.3, but I don't think that might be. Is that like a
13: maybe so drawing?
12: Tiny.
13: Yeah, maybe it's for a drawing.
12: Oh yeah.
13: Yeah.
12: All right, goals by Matthew McConaughey from 1992.
13: Yes.
9: Writing in a journal is how we make contracts with ourselves. Sometimes we write things down so we can go back and look at them and see, hey. Am I still on track? Am I still chasing what I want to chase? Other times we write things down, and I know this has happened for me. I wrote down 10 goals in life in 1992. I never have looked at those goals. I never looked at them until 2 years ago when I was writing the book Green Lights, and I found the list. And I was like, I remember when I wrote this, but I've never even looked at this list. And son of a gun, if all 10 of the things and goals that I wrote down I hadn't already achieved or was in the midst of achieving.
12: Oh, must be nice. I wonder if one of his goals was to get up in front of the White House press secretary briefing or whatever and fake cry about guns.
13: I don't think that that was one of the goals, but you know what? You segued into another G word, guns.
12: Ooh, I have gun clips also.
13: Oh, cool. I got one where this guy, he shot a bunch of rifles that, I think it

0: I love that gun. That's such a good gun.
1: Yeah.
2: Oh, he talks about it like it's a dog.
1: I know.
2: I love that gun. That is such a good gun. Does this factor into your the Glock?
1: Oh yeah, the Glock song. Yeah. That's you could play that.
3: Ain't nothing like a Glock. Matter of fact, I think I want to try to name every Glock in one song. Check it out. Glock, Glock, Glock, Glock, Glock, Glock, Glock, Glock, Glock, Glock, Glock. I got my Glock, Glock, Glock, Glock, Glock, Glock.
1: It did kind of sound like he said cock.
2: It also, well, I was going to say it sounds like he's giving really good head.
3: Glock, Glock, Glock, Glock, Glock.
2: He's got that glug, glug going.
1: Oh,
2: it's
1: yeah.
2: Like, are you rapping or are you somebody fucking your mouth right now? the world may never know. All right, here's my gun. Back right after that Connecticut shooting, Piers Morgan was having everybody on his show to tell him about how guns were bad. This is when Bill Maher was on.
4: This is a gun culture. We love guns. I mean, I would love somebody just to make a speech and say, okay, we're never going to get rid of all the guns, but do we have to adore them? Do we have to love them so much? I look...
2: wow, that was kind of serendipitous. Hang on, let's see what I can do here.
4: This is a gun culture. We love guns. I mean, I would love somebody just to make a speech and say, okay, we're never going to get rid of all the guns, but do we have to adore
0: this
4: them? Do we have to love them
0: David
4: so
0: Hinn.
4: Much? I look at guns like
0: I love that gun.
4: Antibiotics.
0: That's such a good gun.
4: You know, maybe sometimes you need them, but I don't kiss my antibiotics. I don't polish them. I don't worship my amoxicillin. If I need it, it's there, you know.
2: But is that what he gets for his gun?
4: This country just has a very bad relationship with guns.
5: But what is it about this ideological dream of the right to bear arms that overrides any other rights? I mean, the rights to not have your children killed at school. I mean, it seems to me it's all a little warped.
2: I don't think that was in the Constitution.
5: Ever since I've been in America doing this show from Gabby Giffords onwards, there have been regular incidents involving guns where you can't really work out how the perpetrators have got hold of these weapons in any sensible legal manner.
4: And how many thousands have been killed and shot since Gabby Giffords? Mm-hmm. It's so typical of this country to focus on that one woman, and we're glad that she recovered to the extent that she did. I remember when she came back to the Congress, they said it was a great feel-good story, and I said...
2: Anyway, fuck Bill Maher. I was trying to find a beer that began with G.
1: Oh!
2: And the only thing I could find was a grapefruit Stiegel, which is a fruit.
1: Oh!
2: Grapefruit. You know, it's kind of redundant, too, because grapes are already a fruit, and then you have a fruit called grapefruit, and it's kind of like...
1: Oh.
2: What's there? Yeah. But, anyway, I'm drinking on a Modelo Negra. Is how you say it. Modelo Negra.
6: The N-word. You know what the N-word is?
1: I am drinking a Molson Dry Lager, the official beer of Montreal, Quebec.
2: Whoa.
7: I've been drinking beer! Beer, beer, beer, beer, beer, beer!
1: Yes.
2: Okay, so Piers Morgan had another man on for the gun debate.
8: You guys want to disarm all of America.
5: No, I don't.
8: Dianne Feinstein's bill does.
5: I don't.
8: Gun confiscation.
5: No, let me clarify for you. You don't seem to understand.
8: First you register, then you confiscate. It's always done the same.
5: Here's what the campaign on this
8: show. Well, here, give me your little cue cards and I'll answer your questions for you.
5: What was the weapon used at Sandy Hook?
8: I've already gone over that and already answered it for you.
5: We haven't talked about Sandy Hook.
8: No, again.
5: What was the weapon?
8: It's a 223 M4.
5: Right.
8: Again, but it's statistically, they're using very low percentage of shootings.
5: But
8: period.
5: Are you seeing
8: people wouldn't go swimming because the movie Jaws, even though great white sharks kill five people a year.
5: Alex,
8: you're trying to scare people.
5: Let me say something.
8: There's no metal shark in the water.
5: The same type of weapon was used in the last three mass shootings.
8: And Hitler used semi-autos to kill people.
5: Why would you
8: and
5: not?
8: So did Mao.
5: Why would you?
8: Why is the government armed to the teeth against us?
5: Alex, I don't.
8: What about Fast and Furious?
5: Alex,
8: why do our government ship guns into Mexico?
5: Alex.
2: Piers Morgan, I love it when I see Piers Morgan not be able to get a word in edgewise.
1: Oh, I know.
8: Kill,
1: me too.
8: Many times more.
5: Alex, let's talk
8: about
5: the gun.
8: It's not the rock. It's not the knife. When a mother chops her kids up with a cleaver because she's on serotonin.
5: Alex, tell me why I'm wrong.
8: Why don't you want to get rid of the drugs? Because they're half your sponsors?
5: Now, stick to the subject.
8: America's number one cause of unnatural death now is suicide.
5: Okay. Alex,
8: not automobile accident, not cancer, not...
5: You accuse me of attacking the Second Amendment of the Constitution.
8: I want to get people off pills that the insert says will make...

0: commit suicide and kill people.
1: Alex, let's get about to the second.
0: I want to blame the real culprit.
1: Alex.
0: Suicide pills.
1: Alex.
0: Mass murder pills.
1: Okay, let me ask you one question. Your belief, unless I'm wrong.
0: First time anybody's ever heard this, by the way.
1: Your belief, unless I'm wrong.
2: Anybody. It's the first time anybody's ever heard this.
1: Your real concern is that you will be overrun by a tyrannical regime, either from somewhere else.
0: Yeah, highway checkpoints. Look at Mexico. Total gun ban for the citizens. Highest crime rate in the world. 57,000 people dead the last 5 years. Total gun ban for the citizens.
1: But
0: Switzerland has the lowest crime rate in Europe.
1: Alex,
0: your country has the highest.
1: Alex, we have 35 gun murders a year of 11,000.
0: People get their brains. It's the higher crime rate.
1: Let me ask
0: violent
1: you.
0: Violent crime is higher.
1: On this specific.
0: It's brains.
1: Alex,
0: it's people.
1: I'm trying to get inside your brains.
0: Pierce,
1: it's
0: if
1: not
0: you punched me right
1: easy.
0: Now, it'd be not your fist,
1: Alex,
0: but your brain that did
1: Alex,
0: it.
1: Let me get inside your brain.
0: Okay.
2: Take a drink every time Pierce says Alex.
1: You have a very, very big platform. You air, I think, on 63 networks.
0: No. That Wikipedia is like 10 years old. I'm on over 140 stations. XM.
1: Millions of Americans hear you.
0: Over a million and a half visitors to InfoWars.com
1: today. And I congratulate
0: you on your audience. Where we have the statistics posted right now. InfoWars.com.
1: Who do you believe was behind 9/11?
0: Oh, I absolutely know. I have the police
2: drop
0: on
2: that
0: CNN
2: bomb,
0: saying, get
2: out
0: back,
2: of nowhere.
0: We're going to blow up 7. I have BBC reporting.
1: Who do you believe is behind
0: I have the proof. I heard them on CBS radio.
1: Who, Alex?
0: They announced they blew up the towers on CBS radio.
1: Who do you believe?
0: New Yorkers all saw it and heard it.
1: Alex, who do you
0: believe?
1: They
0: blew up Building 7.
1: Alex, who do you believe was behind it? The American government?
0: Criminal elements of the military-industrial complex, the same ones that staged Gulf of Tonkin, the same ones that staged Operation, the mass shootings of Operation Gladio.
1: Right.
0: Ooh,
1: do you,
0: the CIA
1: do you
0: don't
1: mean,
0: like this
1: Alex,
0: right
1: Alex,
0: now.
1: Do you mean that President Bush and his administration were behind 9/11?
0: I mean that even mainstream news reported that the hijackers were ordered to be allowed into the United States. Michael Springman, the head of the Visa Department, blew the whistle on that.
1: So the Bush administration was part of a conspiracy.
0: He should never let us tolerate
1: to murder.
0: I can speak in his accent as well.
3: The government hits the Reichstag, Pierce,
0: to bring in martial law in Germany, April 27th, 1933.
3: Oh,
0: governments have staged terror attacks throughout history or allowed terrorists to attack as a pretext to invade and enslave populations. I probably own more than 50 firearms. Many of them have increased in value 2, 3, or even 4 times. I sleep very comfortably outside Austin, Texas, knowing
1: Alex.
0: That I can defend my family.
1: Okay, Alex Jones. This is
0: InfoWars.com.
1: This is the man who wants to deport me from the country for wanting to get rid of
0: it. It's point out you're a fire, a red
1: outrageous.
0: Here telling us what to do.
1: Whatever.
0: Go back to where they took the guns if you don't like it.
2: L. Pierce Morgan just looks over into the
3: Alex
2: camera.
3: Alex Jones.
2: Pierce Morgan just looks over in the camera and goes, whatever.
3: Whatever. Oh, my gosh.
2: That's all I have on guns.
3: That's... Well, I have a clip. There is a video game. When we talked about video games on this recent episode of Hog Story. And I talked about a game I played. Which was GoldenEye on N64. And there were several different guns. And I brought along the opening to GoldenEye 007. And this was from 1997.
2: I played GoldenEye on the GameCube. Was that just a remastered version of the same game?
3: It might have been. I know GameCube was a little... I think GameCube was later... But
2: I think it was the next generation after N64.
3: Yeah, it might have been the next generation. I don't know if they used the same music. I thought the music in the N64 game was just so good. It was just every level had different music, and it was a lot of fun.
2: I liked how you could press a button when enemies were in certain areas on certain maps, like on the multiplayer, and it would do a trap, like it'd suck them into a sand pit or, you know. Have something come down and smash him, or all these different booby traps you could do. That was cool.
3: Oh, that's cool. Oh, that must have been on the GameCube. Cool.
2: Yeah, so I guess they were different games. Yeah.

0: nice.
1: Did they have a did they have the same music or is it different music?
0: It sounds about how I remember it, but
1: it's
0: nice. Been 15 years since I've played that. So
1: okay,
0: I don't really remember, but it sounds about how I remember it. Yeah.
1: Oh, okay. And there was another game I played, and I also played this on the N64. Cruisin' USA. And I thought this theme for this game was just like I re-listening to it, it was just wild and very nice.
2: Cruisin' USA.

0: Yeah.
1: That's pretty smacking. That's pretty slapping.
0: Isn't
1: I like
0: it?
1: That.
0: Yeah.
1: I like that.
0: It's slapping.
1: What's these other GoldenEye ones you got?
0: Oh, these are from two different two different levels of the game. So Facility was first, and then Frigate was a level a little later. I picked these two because I enjoyed the music so much. So play Facility first.

0: That's neat.
1: Yeah. And then Frigate, this, you were actually, your character, James Bond, was on a frigate, putting a bomb onto a ship, and then you hopped off the ship, and then the ship blew up. That's how you know you completed the mission. I always like this theme to this level.
0: Frigate is what you say when you want to say fuck it, but you're at the youth group at First Baptist Church. So you say frigate.
1: Yeah, exactly. That's exactly what I do.

0: absolutely incredible.
1: It's like all, it's, I'm skipping ahead because it's fading out. Like,
2: oh yeah, because yeah, I did a sweet fade.
1: Oh, well, shit. I thought, okay, never mind. Let me back up.
2: Yeah.

0: Yeah.
1: That's pretty good. Man, gold. Now I gotta go back and play GoldenEye if I can find my old GameCube. That's something that I might need to do. The split screen on that was pretty cool. Pretty cool. All right, I got... you know what? I realized we were talking about food, and I never covered it. Mm. The Golden Corral.
0: Whoa!
1: Have you ever eaten at the Golden Corral?
0: I have heard of it. I've never eaten there.
1: Well, there's a rap song. I actually sent it to you as kind of a teaser that some random guy made, and it's like the most poor... Like, the music is not terrible, but the video is like the worst music video I've ever seen.
0: Oh, it's wonderful.
1: It's like he filmed it with a Game Boy, and it's like you could tell it's like him and his friend that works at Golden Corral made this together.
0: Yes.
1: And
0: yes.
1: And just like he's like picking up things off his plate and talking about them. This is the Golden Corral rap.
2: Yeah. GC.

0: He said he's MC GC. He's rapper GC. So do you think his name is like Gary Coleman and he's rapping about Golden Corral, or is his rap name rapper Golden Corral? He said rapper GC.
1: I think he's saying that he's rapper Golden Corral. Know what? I mean, I've heard of Golden Corral as the restaurant chain. And I mean, if you're going to take the name of a restaurant chain, you got some big shoes to fill.
0: Yeah.
1: And like, I mean, I watched the video. He had some big sunglasses on and a big chain. Those two things tell me that he's a serious rapper.
0: Yeah.
1: And that he's deserved the name Golden Crow.
0: I just thought of a great rapper or a great MC name of somebody that would take a fast food chain.
1: Oh, who's that?
0: MC Donald's. That'd be pretty good.
1: Oh, I love it. Yes.
2: A couple of months ago, a customer of Golden Corral snapped a picture that went viral. That picture was of a kitchen stacked high with dirty dishes. Today, representatives of Golden Corral told 23ABC's Christine Dinh not to believe everything you see.
3: A picture can speak volumes, but when it comes to this picture taken by a customer at the Golden Corral restaurant,
4: that picture was just a snapshot. That wasn't the true story, the whole story.
3: The customer says he was eating at the buffet and could not find a clean dish, so he went into the kitchen and found this.
5: 23ABC contacted the man who took the picture of the kitchen and its dirty dishes. He declined to go on camera to do an interview, but did say that what you see in that picture is absolutely inexcusable.
3: But District Manager Maureen Eddington says,
4: it just doesn't depict what actually happened back here. That was a 30-second snapshot.
3: Taken during a perfect storm.
4: We were busy in our peak period. A dish machine went down. Dishes were stacking up, but all our dirty dishes were over here. That scenario was the dirty dishes. The clean dishes were all over here, but he didn't get that picture.
3: Eddington says the other side of the room was where someone was manually washing dishes. The Environmental Health Department did not issue any violations when they investigated the restaurant a few days later.
6: But at the time our inspector investigated those complaints, they found that they were in compliance. They had taken care of the problem.
3: Chief Environmental Health Specialist Donna Fenton says dishwashing machines are not a requirement at restaurants.
6: Being able to wash, rinse, and sanitize them manually is perfectly acceptable as long as they're using the right sanitizer and keeping the right residual. It's still going to kill any germs that are left.
3: Eddington says the machine has been fixed. Not only do they have three different people in the dishwashing section, they've added a station specifically for plate inspection.
4: They are very, very picky. If you see a water spot, it goes into the clean me again pile.
7: They're paying attention, and I like that. I like that.
3: Customer Joyce Talid says she heard about the dirty kitchen picture.
7: When you go into a place that is large as this, you know, and it's big and it's always on the go, full of people, there's something that's going to go wrong, you know. But it's not to the extent where it should have been a big complaint like that, because I've never really had that problem. But, you know, everybody has something to complain about.
3: Reporting from Bakersfield, Christine Dinh, 23ABC.
0: Joyce is awesome. I like her. Everybody's got to have something to complain about. She's basically, like, telling off the guy that took the picture made the complaint, but also, like, why are you guys talking about this on the news is basically what she's saying to that report.
1: Exactly. Isn't reprimanding people who were supposed to clean up the kitchen enough, and now it has to be on the news?
0: Yeah.
1: Like, she has to encourage people to clean the kitchen and do a good job of cleaning it. The news they're making it worse.
0: They're making a mountain out of a dish hill. You want more Golden Corral news?
1: I do. Yes.
8: A viewer recently emailed me claiming he got sick after eating at a Bay Area restaurant. After pulling the inspection records over the last year, we discovered something was crawling too close to the popular buffet. And it wasn't the first time. That's why it's tonight's Dirty Dining.
9: Well, the food's so good. In fact, it's too good. We eat too much.
0: This guy is awesome. This man, they're like interviewing some old man outside Golden Corral.
9: Well, the food's so good. In fact, it's too good. We eat too much.
10: Mike Amoroso chows down at the Golden Corral on South Broad Street in Brooksville a couple times a week and couldn't believe what inspectors found near the buffet.
11: Did you know that they've had a problem with roaches?
9: No, I didn't.
10: In May, inspectors saw several live and dead roaches on glue boards throughout the restaurant, including under the dessert case on the buffet. They also discovered more roaches on glue boards under the buffet grill station and near the kitchen sink in the dish room.
9: Oh, I don't eat roaches.
10: And it wasn't the first time this Golden Corral had issues with insects. According to a report in March, inspectors documented numerous live and dead roaches on glue boards under the buffet, steam tables, near the grill, and throughout the kitchen.
11: It doesn't affect you.
9: Roaches don't bother us, huh?
10: So are the insects gone?
12: Hi. Are you the manager on duty?
13: Yes, I am.
12: I'm Wendy Ryan with ABC Action News.
13: Okay.
10: This general manager on duty, Keith Miller, says he's worked here for 3 years.
12: I wanted to talk with you about your latest inspection reports from the state. You guys have had some issues with roaches.
13: No comment. Everything goes through our corporate headquarters.
10: Miller quickly explained he could not discuss much about the current kitchen conditions, but inspectors had a lot to say in their reports. Over the last year, they found food at dangerous temperatures, with poultry, raw hamburger, and pepperoni not hot or cold enough. And they discovered the dish machine not sanitizing properly during two different visits.
12: I imagine you are.
0: If this is all true, how is this place still open? Like, I've worked in restaurants, and we would have been shut down so fast, especially with California's regulations. You'd think they'd be stricter than Tennessee's, but I don't know. I mean, if, like, two of the five things she just mentioned happened, we would have been shut down for like a month or minimum.
1: Wow.
0: But I don't know. Like, maybe it's, I don't know. Maybe it's fake news.
1: I know in the state.
0: This could be a hit piece on Golden Corral.
1: Yeah. Yeah, it could be. Maybe somebody had like a bad meal at that particular Golden Corral and they, you know, went to the media and made a big stink out of it.
0: Well, according to this local news, it seems like they're citing their sources for what the health department's finding at this place. But it's like multiple visits and they're finding this stuff. And I don't know. It's just weird. But weird that they would still be allowed to be open.
10: Jane, not sanitizing properly during two different visits.
12: I imagine you're aware of what the state has been finding here.
13: You have to go through our corporate headquarters.
10: But since this loyal customer is a regular, these reports won't change his eating habits.
9: Yeah, I think it's clean as any good restaurant around here.
12: Then you'll be back?
9: Oh, yeah.
12: Now, I called Golden Corral's corporate office.
1: Why
12: and they
1: is he
12: sent
1: going
12: this
1: to another one?
0: This guy is a fucking hero. You're like, there's roaches and everything, and they're not, and there's raw hamburger meat they're serving, and their dishwasher doesn't sanitize properly. You still gonna eat there? And he goes, hell fucking yeah, I'm gonna eat here, buddy.
1: Yeah, yeah.
0: Fucking awesome.
9: Good restaurant around here.
12: Then you'll be back?
9: Oh, yeah.
12: Now, I called Golden Corral's corporate office, and they sent me this written statement. It reads in part, quote, cleanliness and food safety are a top priority in our restaurants, and we work diligently to promptly resolve any issues that may arise. To see Golden Corral's full statement and other Dirty Dining stories, head to our website at abcactionnews.com/dining. And if you have a tip on a dirty restaurant, head to my Facebook fan page.
0: This local reporter's got a whole freaking show called Dirty Dining. It's like, what in the world?
1: I like how she said dirty and then face in the same sentence. And then my Facebook, your dirty ass Facebook lady. Oh, oh. So,
0: and she has
1: so
0: a
1: this
0: Karen
1: guy,
0: haircut, by the way, I saw it in the chat.
1: Oh,
0: the Karen News Network Serpent said she has a Karen haircut. So you're not far off.
1: Oh, let me. Okay. This is in the chat room. Is there a link? Oh, I haven't seen
0: it.
1: Oh,
0: I didn't put it in the chat, but maybe I...
1: Oh, okay. I haven't seen... I thought that there was a picture of her.
0: Oh, no, he just assumed she was a Karen based on what they were covering in the news. And I just was confirming that I remember she had a Karen haircut. All right.
1: Well, that lady probably lives near so many places. But this guy over there, he's like, he lives near that one Golden Corral, and that's his outing. He goes there. Yeah. So,
0: it's a lot better than Shoney's. I'll tell you that.
1: What is Shoney's?
0: Shoney's is another one of those buffets where you walk in, you pay $10, and you just eat all the food you want, and then leave.
1: Oh, okay.
0: It's a buffet. There's Hometown Buffet, Golden Corral, Shoney's, and then the rest of the buffets I know about are Chinese.
1: Mm.
0: Yeah, the Chinese buffets are even dicier than like the steak and potato type buffets. Yeah.
1: So those Golden Corral and Shoney's, they're Shoney's. Like steak and potatoes. Shoney's.
0: Well, yeah, it's like all kinds of like fried food, green beans, like southern food.
1: Oh, okay.
0: Ice cream, desserts. I was at Shoney's one time and I got the Jell-O. Mm-hmm. And I was a kid and I got the, I was looking at the Jell-O on my plate and there was a fly congealed inside the red Jell-O.
1: Oh.
0: I got my food for free though. But it was just in there in suspended animation inside the cube of Jell-O.
1: That's kind of fun, like as a kid, you know, and then you'd look at it, and you're like, oh, this is crazy. But then your mom looks like, it's like, oh, no, you can't eat that.
0: I mean, even as a kid, I was like, I was 7 or 8. I was pretty grossed out.
1: Yeah, that. It's still pretty gross, especially if you're going to eat it.
0: But the Chinese restaurants are the worst around here.
11: Sir, we love China very much. Please don't be too tough on them.
14: Everybody knows that the Chinese language is just a series of made-up nonsense sounds.
11: China?
0: Okay, I know what we can do next for Best of the G's.
1: Oh, okay.
0: More Golden Corral news.
15: It's right. Total chaos during one wild food fight. These diners threw all sorts of things at each other, not just fists. Look at those kiddie high chairs. It happened at a Golden Corral buffet.
0: They're throwing, like, tons of chairs and tables at each other inside the Golden Corral.
1: Yeah.
0: And there's a lot of people. Yeah.
15: Fists. Look at those kiddie high chairs. It happened at a Golden Corral buffet and grill in Bucks County, Pennsylvania. Watch as this guy tosses a chair. This knucklehead lifts a heavy table until a female employee wrestles it out of his hands. Police tell us 40 individuals were involved. So what caused...
0: 40 individuals were involved in this Golden Corral fight. Here's a fun game I like to play, Carolyn. Do you want to play guess the ethnicity of these people?
1: Let's do it. Okay. All right.
0: I mean, I already know.
1: Okay.
15: Out of his hands.
1: You mean I'll Police guess? Tell
0: Yeah, I mean, I think it's pretty obvious already, but, you know.
1: Okay.
15: Wrestles it out of his hands. Police tell us 40 individuals were involved. So what caused the melee? It reportedly began after a man got angry when someone behind him in line got his steak first when he asked for it rare. That's when food and furniture started flying. We've seen pandemonium at all-you-can-eat buffets before. Things turned violent in New York City when there weren't enough crab legs to go around. But nothing like the fight at the Golden Corral, which in this case looked more like the OK Corral. The company said in a statement, local authorities are investigating the incident. Thankfully, no serious injuries have been reported.
0: Okay, guess the ethnicity. All 40 people in the video are the same ethnicity.
1: Okay.
0: We don't have to play this game. I didn't think you'd go for
1: it. Oh, okay.
0: You can kind of, you can probably put two and two together on this one, I would imagine. Sometimes stereotypes are accurate for public brawls.
1: Oh, okay. Because mostly,
0: they were black.
1: I thought I was going to hear, okay. I would never have guessed that because I thought I was going to hear people talking.
0: No, no.
1: Oh, okay.
0: I mean, I'm just talking about like 40 people getting into a fight in a restaurant where they're all like just going full ham, going ham on the.
1: I would never guess that. Oh, wow.
0: Well, that means you have a purer heart than I do, I guess.
1: Oh, dear. I was thinking of the man that was talking about how he would go to the Golden Corral, and that? I think he would have been into another G word. Gangbang.
0: Ooh, that's something I have no interest in.
16: Gangbang. Noun. Sexual intercourse involving more than two persons, especially with a high proportion of men.
0: Wait, more than two persons? So a three-way is technically a gangbang now?
1: I guess it's like
0: a mass shooting happened. How many people were involved? How many people got hit? Two people.
1: Two people.
0: It's a mass shooting. That's like saying it. Like when I think of gangbang, I think of like, you know, like 20 dudes and some chick that like didn't finish college.
16: Gangbang.
0: That's cool.
1: And then I have, this is a combination of G's. This is a German cum cleaning commercial called Gangbang. So this lady, she's walking around this house. She just had a gangbang, and she's got to clean up the house. It's a mess.
0: No way, this is real.
1: These guys jizzed all over the place, and she's got to clean it up.
0: dropping loads like dump trucks.
17: Na nach mit einem Haufen scharfer Typen sieht meine Wohnung meistens aus wie Sau. 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
18: Psyllit Gangbang, wenn's mal richtig schmutzig war.
0: Is this like the German SNL?
1: I think it is.
0: I heard the laughs there.
1: There were some laughs, yeah.
0: Maybe it was just the guys, like maybe it was a real commercial and it's all the guys laughing about how she's cleaning up all their loads.
1: Yeah, you know, I was thinking it was a serious commercial because I'm sure they did many takes. They're very professional and they want to have a professional commercial. But the guys back there, they know that she knows that they know that they came all over the place and she's got to clean it up. And that's why that's so funny.
0: I could buy that for a dollar.
1: And that was the best take that they had. Otherwise, those guys would be just laughing so hard. And this woman, she's just got to clean up all their cum.
0: Wow. Well, somebody's got to do it, right?
1: Somebody's got to do it.
0: Okay, do you want to talk about God or gargoyle?
1: Ooh. Because
0: I learned something new about both of these things.
1: Okay. Well, let's talk about God.
0: All righty. This is God telling you about God. You got to play God.
19: Blues was born right here in the Mississippi Delta. John Lee Hooker, Muddy Waters, B.B. King, Jesse May Hemphill. I can't see them anymore, but their spirit lives on, right here.

0: I can lose myself in music, hear it, I feel it, and it transports me to another time and place. Some would call it a religious experience. Can't say that I disagree. Makes me think of all the ways people around the world connect to God. Moses saw God in a bush. Buddha found enlightenment under a tree. Muhammad experienced Allah on a mountain. Is there some universal concept of God that all religions share? Or is God fundamentally different to people of different faiths? I'm setting out to discover who God is.
1: God wants to be your best friend.
2: So that's Joel Osteen there at the end. God wants to be your best friend. So Morgan Freeman goes to like talk to Buddhists and Hindus and Jews. He goes to the Wailing Wall, talks to a bunch of Jews with the funny hats. And then he talks to Joel Osteen in his mega church. And he's just around there looking for God. What do you think about God, Carolyn?
3: God's out there.
2: He's way probably far out.
3: Shuffling some, you know, a deck of cards, you know, playing solitaire.
2: Yeah.
3: Yeah, yeah.
2: Well, I happened... Keep going.
3: Oh, the deck of cards. It's not like one of those bicycle cards. He's got one of those Playboy deck of cards, playing cards, and it's got every Playgirl on the cover of it. Not the front of it, but the centerfold. And he's shuffling.
2: Angel is playing. The centerfold.
3: Yeah.
2: Our blood runs
3: cold. And he's singing that song. Yeah.
2: Yeah. Do you think God's more of a penthouse or a Playboy guy? Or hustler?
3: He likes the modesty, I think. I think he's excited about the modesty. He can imagine it more.
2: Oh, yeah. Leave something to the imagination.
3: Good. Yeah, yeah. It's all about imagination.
2: Well, I found out about God by watching televangelists on TV.
3: Oh, okay.
4: Wow. Oh, what a great looking crowd. Good evening. I'm Rich Folter.
5: And I'm Matt Besser.
4: Welcome to In Search of Miracle Man. Now, the Eskimos call him Cool Man.
5: The Hapa Indians call him the Marvelous Wanderer.
4: We call him Miracle Man.
5: We'd like you to join our search for the Miracle Man.
4: Now, your donations in the past months have helped us buy important equipment, like our night vision goggles. Now we are able to search for Miracle Man at night and in dark caves.
5: Dark caves, guys.
3: Oh, my gosh!
5: Now, why find the Miracle Man? So he can answer all of our questions. Where do you come from, Miracle Man? Where do you get the power to perform all your miracles?
4: Are you
3: Where do you come from, Miracle Man?
4: Are you here to be our leader?
6: Are you from another planet?
7: Are you an angel? Do you have a big dick?
8: Miracle Man, Miracle Man, witness his miracles. We're in search of the Miracle Man. Miracle Man, Miracle Man.
7: I saw Miracle Man parallel park a car in a space that was too small for his car.
6: I saw the Miracle Man walk on a waterbed without losing his balance.
9: My cousin heard he delivered pizza in under 5 minutes.
7: I was left-handed until Miracle Man cured me.
6: When the Miracle Man left my dorm room, the smell of bong water disappeared.
7: Miracle Man has no toes.
8: Witnesses miracles.
2: The Miracle Man.
3: Oh, Miracle Man. Oh, it's so good.
4: Miracle Man, come home.
8: Miracle Man, come home.
3: Yeah, Miracle Man, come home.
2: Come home.
3: I love it. That's so good.
2: All right, one more on God.
5: Okay. Miracle Man. With everybody's help, we can find him. This audio recording, The Miracle Man, we're about to hear, was sent to us from Ralph Sessions of Spokane, Washington.
10: Hey, can I get my bill, please?
5: That could be him. That could be him.
4: No, Matt, we had this audio analyzed by experts who determined that if this is indeed the Miracle Man, then he's probably hailing a waiter from a local P.F. Chang's.
10: How does the Miracle Man help you maintain confidence?
11: He's extraordinarily amazing, and he inspires me to improve in every way. He's the shit.
12: The Miracle Man helps me maintain confidence because he just helps me be me. Like, he's a miracle. He pops out of nowhere, and he helps me.
13: He tells you, you know, you can do this, and I'm like, yeah, I can do this. Why not?
3: Yeah, I can do this.
14: He makes you feel better about yourself. He makes you feel happy.
15: Surviving the vicissitudes of life by giving me faith in miracles.
5: All your donations go towards buying our own island for the Miracle Man.
2: I'll put that whole thing in the show notes. The Miracle
3: Man. That's cool. Oh, that's great.
2: Kick out of that. Miracle Man has no toes. All right. Well, what else you got? What's going on?
3: I got a few other clips. I've got, you got Miracle Man, and then you've got Gandalf.
2: Oh, he's his own kind of Miracle Man.
3: He's his own kind of Miracle Man, yep. And I got a Gandalf clip.
2: Does it start with G?
3: I
16: am Gandalf the White.
2: Racist.
3: Yeah.
16: I am Gandalf the White.
17: And I come to you in this dark time, at the turning of the tide.
2: Whatever he says.
3: Oh, yeah. And then Gandalf is pretty cool. I like the second Lord of the Rings myself.
2: The Two Towers?
3: That
2: was my favorite as a kid because the Ents come back at the end.
3: Yes. Oh. I like that.
2: That's the song I think that's playing when the Ents come and throw rocks. And that one Ent got caught on fire with those fire arrows. But then when they broke the dam, he got to put himself out by the fire. So y'all worried that he's going to burn. But then he's like, I only got burnt a little bit, guys. Well, and then, is it my turn? I don't know.
3: Oh, yeah. Yeah. I had some shorties.
2: Let's do your shorties because I didn't. I got
3: some Rick and Morty clips.
2: Oh, good. Classic. Oh, geez.
3: Yes. Oh, geez. Oh.
2: That is a good G. Jeez.
3: Jeez.
18: Jeez, serious? Oh, jeez, Dad.
2: Did you say, oh, jeez, Dad? I thought he said, jeez, Dad.
3: Oh, yeah.
18: Oh, jeez, Dad.
2: Oh, man.
18: Oh, jeez, oh.
2: What's happening there? Did they hit his G spot? His G spot?
3: I think he found the G spot.
2: Well, good for him.
3: Yeah, I think he's getting to that excellent age.
2: He's been 14 for six years. Yeah, they're in season 6 now, so.
3: Oh, okay. So it's got to be like 25 at this point, right?
2: In cartoon years, they don't age. You know, it took 10 years for the South Park boys to get from 3rd to 4th grade.
3: Oh, they kept failing third grade.
2: No, they just don't age. The world age changes, but they don't.
3: Oh, I thought they just failed third grade that many times. It made me feel better.
2: Never hit puberty or grew at all?
3: Yeah.
2: Yeah, I guess that's possible. Okay, how about gargoyles? Because I learned some new shit about gargoyles I didn't know.
3: Oh, hit me with some gargoyles.
2: Now, this clip comes from 1966, and the visual element is pretty nice. These are guys making gargoyles for a cathedral.
19: A beautiful view with a foreground of ugliness. Beauty and the Beast. Gargoyles of the most forbidding form are fashioned with a deliberate aim of scaring evil spirits away from a holy place. And here at York Minster, they've got gargoyle masons at work making modern replacements for the old monster guards whose hideosity has been weathered away. A strange craft to find alive in the sophisticated world of today. Surprisingly, there are still recruits like Jeff Butler to the Ancient Order of Stone Carvers, the 20th century witch doctors of Great Britain, whose job it is to ward off the evil eye with their craven images. There are 300 men carving delicate beastliness, at least that's the idea, out of Clipsham stone, like George Hubie, who has spent his whole life at this craft. these masons are restoring the northwest tower of the famous cathedral that five generations of masons worked at 500 years ago. A singing heritage up among that scaffolding that can only be preserved by men who have inherited the patient skills of ancient long agos. Work on York Minster will not be finished in anyone's living lifetime, for one of our many sudden 20th century discoveries is the sad fact that even stonework is perishable, particularly in the smoke and fumes of today and in a climate like ours.
2: There you go. So apparently the smoke and fumes of the modern 60s era made this, that caused the discovery that stone doesn't last forever, I guess.
3: But
2: the visual component of that is pretty nice. This is PBS on gargoyles, and this is on the Notre Dame Cathedral.
20: The church has survived all kinds of disasters, from floods to political violence.
3: Was this the church that caught on fire three years ago?
2: Yep. Notre Dame. And it's the same one that has the Hunchback. Remember that movie?
3: Yes.
2: Same church.
3: The Hunchback of Notre Dame. Yes.
21: Cathedrals are built as a kind of triumph over adversity.
20: After 60 years, as they near what they believe is the end of construction, the builders realize their work of art has a significant flaw that might endanger its future.
22: There were no gutters, no system for collecting rainwater.
23: Water has always been the great enemy of architects.
20: Water running down the exterior walls of the cathedral seeps into and erodes the stone and causes cracks when frozen. For a building the size of Notre Dame, the problem of water removal is on an extreme scale. An average downpour means nearly 7,000 gallons of water must be drained away.
23: Notre Dame's architects had the brilliant idea of using the tops of the flying buttresses as gutters.
20: As the flying buttresses are hollowed out, they are then connected, forming a large network for water collection. Throughout the system, water shoots out of the gargoyle statue's mouths, away from the church walls. This effective drainage system, restored by Viollet-le-Duc and maintained since, is still at work today.
2: I had no idea that the purpose of gargoyles is water drainage.
3: Fascinating. Yeah.
2: Did you know that? I didn't know that.
3: No, I had no idea. No.
2: And the water shoots out their mouth.
3: Yeah. Yeah.
2: I got one more. Well, I got to, yeah. Oh, God, this one's long, so I'm going to stop it a couple times. It's 4 minutes. But
3: okay.
2: There's a lot in here about gargoyles that I was just like, no, well, holy shit. Mm-hmm.
24: If you think this Halloweenish creature is grotesque, you're
2: good
24: right. It's a kind of sculpture that's actually called a grotesque, a cousin to the gargoyle. And to tell the difference between the two, Faith Saley says, just look up.
2: Listen for all the G's.
25: Grimacing. Gaping. Grinning. Mischievous creatures perched close to...
2: Grimacing, grinning, and gaping.
3: Gaping would have gone well with the goatsy.
25: Heaven inviting us, daring us to raise our gaze.
2: Sounds like grooming to me.
3: It does, a little
2: raise
3: bit,
2: your,
3: yeah.
2: Raise your gaze.
3: Raise
26: this architecture
3: gaze.
26: Is made to draw your eyes up, this Gothic architecture. And then as your eyes are being drawn up, you're seeing gargoyles and grotesques and, wow, look at that, look at that. Hey, is that Darth Vader up there?
25: It is Darth Vader up there. Crane your neck at the National Cathedral in Washington, D.C., or even take one of their gargoyle tours, and you might also see a wild boar, a turtle, a dragon, or one of the roughly 1,200 other roof dwellers.
26: I installed that horse.
25: Joe Alonzo is head stonemason at the cathedral.
26: Of course, my girl Medusa.
25: But many of Medusa's neighbors, like Darth Vader, aren't really gargoyles.
27: A gargoyle officially must spew water or be able to do so.
0: I described them as glorified gutters. If you look like a gargoyle in some sort of a monstrous or fantastic way, but you cannot spew water, you are officially a grotesque.
25: Janetta Rebold Benton is a professor of art history at Pace University in New York and has written about these hair-raising hobgoblins.
0: They're fascinating, and I think it goes along with the whole appeal of things that are just a little awful, a little bit frightening, a little bit creepy, the extreme edge of what we accept. It's part of human nature, curiously.
1: Where does the word gargoyle come from?
0: It's the French word for to gargle, and it has
4: gargoyle.
0: Yes.
1: Something like that.
0: Yes. And it has to do with the word for throat, and that is, of course, what a gargoyle does.
2: What? Did you know any of this?
3: No, I had
2: gargoyle
3: no idea.
2: Is the French word for gargle?
3: Gargle. Like, like that? That's
2: yeah, like
3: weird.
2: When you gargle water. Because they shoot, it's not a gargoyle unless it shoots water out of his mouth because they were created for irrigation. Or not irrigation, but drainage.
3: And gargling, you're kind of bubbling up the water with the air that you breathe. So I guess that's what I'm a bit confused by. I mean, spewing out water would probably be different. I mean, unless there's a French word for spewing out water. Maybe that has something to do with gargling.
2: I don't know.
3: That's gargling.
2: Yeah. Well, and she said it has something to do with the word for throat, too.
1: Something like that.
0: Yes. And it has to do with the word for throat. And that is, of course, what a gargoyle does. It spits water from its throat.
6: I am pretty smart, yay.
25: Ancient civilizations like the Greeks were carving water spitters more than 2,000 years ago. But Benton says gargoyles really came alive in the Middle Ages.
2: Literally, they come alive like
25: besides
2: in the Disney movie?
25: Besides water control, they've been said to ward off evil and to frighten passersby into piety. Monstrous angels created to delight God. Carver Walter S. Arnold says gargoyles have always...
2: No relation.
25: Well, stuck their necks out.
7: I think the bishops knew that if you didn't give us the outlet on the outside of the cathedral, we'd be sticking a caricature of the bishop behind the altar. So they defined that you have to behave here and you can talk about life and culture and society out there.
25: Arnold has carved dozens of gargoyles and grotesques for the National Cathedral.
7: Most of what carvers do is much more formal, whereas gargoyles for me are more like jazz. There's a concept and you can improvise and just kind of discover what's in the stone as I go along.
8: This was the side that would be seen.
25: He often collaborated with sculptor J. Hall Carpenter, who's designed more than 100 of these creatures.
8: The one that Walter and I worked on together is the Crooked Politician. That's a gargoyle, and he's tampering with the scales of justice.
1: Pretty apt for a gargoyle that looks over Washington, D.C.
8: Absolutely. He'll have more spines, I'm sure, and he'll have some sort of toe.
1: Oh, he's so sad.
8: Yes, he is sad.
3: I really
8: I'm
3: like that woman going like, oh, he's so sad.
2: I liked when he said he'll have a toe. It's not like he's going to have multiple toes. He's like, he'll have a toe or something. And then yeah, the lady's like, oh, he's so sad.
8: Politician. He's that's so a gargoyle, sad. And he's tampering with the scales of justice.
1: Pretty apt for a gargoyle that looks over Washington, D.C.
8: Absolutely. He'll have more spines, I'm sure, and he'll have some sort of toe.
1: Oh, he's so sad.
8: Yes, he is sad. But I'm most interested in the face here and what the details there will be. And where his gaze will be.
2: Gaze.
25: Of course, our gaze will be skyward.
9: So, why don't you hop in your little cloud cars and fly back home?
27: Excuse me?
9: Gay people. You live in clouds and drive cloud cars. Am I talking crazy here? I mean, next thing you're going to tell me is that black people don't shapeshift and Jews aren't rock creatures that live underground.
2: Our gaze will be skyward. I had to throw that clip in it. His gay people drive cloud cars.
8: And where his gaze will be.
3: That.
25: Of course, our gaze will be skyward.
1: There are just creatures everywhere.
25: Looking up with wonder.
0: Look up, consider the fantastic, consider the appeal of things that you cannot fully understand today, things that perhaps will ultimately have an explanation, and even if they don't, enjoy them just for the pleasure they convey.
2: Well, that's what I got on gargoyles.
3: That is so interesting. I had no idea that gargoyles were designed to spit out water.
2: I know.
3: On buildings.
2: If they don't have water, I've been calling my whole life, I see something that's a grimace. Is that what they said? A grotesque. Mm-hmm. That's what it was, a grotesque. I see a grotesque, and I called it a gargoyle, but it was probably really a grotesque because it doesn't shoot water out of it.
3: I think Grimace is
2: the purple guy from McDonald's.
3: Yeah, yeah, and it has several arms, and it's purple.
2: Yeah.
3: But they might be tits. I don't know. I don't know if they're arms or they're tits.
2: Mm.
3: Still haven't confirmed.
2: Only one way
3: that.
2: To find out.
3: Yeah, that's true. I'm just seeing if there's... I don't know.
2: Yeah,
3: I'm about
2: out. So whatever you got left, I have some gulags, but I don't know. It's getting close to Nick the Rat time. I think I'm going to save my gulags if you want to get into the rest of what you got.
3: I think I got all the good stuff. I think I got everything. Yeah.
2: What about,
3: unless you want to talk about
2: when we were talking about
3: spice.
2: Goals, we missed.
3: Oh yes.
2: We missed Jeff Bezos. Goals.
3: Oh, right.
2: Because I was curious
3: about
2: that one.
3: This, oh, yeah. This he's talking about his goals with the Blue Origin.
4: Tomorrow.
3: I think that's a good thing to end off. I think that's nice.
2: Nice.
4: Tomorrow is the 52nd anniversary of the moon landing. So can you put into context for us what this signals for the future of space exploration and travel?
6: Well, what we're hoping to do is to build the road to space so that future generations, maybe Oliver, you know, he's an 18-year-old young guy, and maybe Oliver and people of his generation will be able to do amazing things in space if we have practice and get good at reusable vehicles. So the big thing that Blue Origin is doing is making these vehicles reusable and in an operable way so they can be flown over and over and over, more like commercial airliners. If we can get to that stage, then the things that the next generations will figure out what to do in space, how to benefit Earth with all those things they can do in space, that'll be amazing to see. So that's the real goal.
2: Wow. Yeah. I had no idea that's how Bezos talked.
3: Yeah. I did talk about Jeff Bezos on a episode of Hog Story way back when, and I had this, so I thought, oh, I'd bring this back. And he does speak interestingly.
2: Alex Jones does his impression of him because he laughs like Goofy. Gorsh.
3: He kind of sounds like that's the way he would laugh.
2: If you hear Jeff Bezos laugh, like he does kind of laugh exactly like that. It's an exaggerated version, but it's pretty close to Goofy's laugh.
3: Oh my goodness.
2: Yeah, I'll just put what we didn't get to in post then.
3: All right. Yeah, that sounds good. Yeah, that's good for me. Definitely. Yeah.
2: 14 minutes and counting till John Fletcher of The Hog Story is on the Nick the Rat Show. And
3: yeah, my partner in podcasting. Yeah, hogstory.net. Every Monday, 7 p.m. Central. .com.net.
2: Hogstory.net. It's .com.
3: .com.
2: So it's, yeah,
3: it's been .net for so long. And then Sir Patrick, so blessed, gave us a hogstory.com. So it still takes me a while to switch it over. But yeah, 7 p.m. Central, 8 p.m. Eastern, hogstory.stream. Check us out. We're always live.
2: Yes. It's a great show with great people and a great community you guys have over there. I love everybody. Everybody involved.
3: Everybody involved. Chris, I love you. Thank you so much.
2: You too. And we'll be back. Thank you for coming. We'll be back with Best of H. All the things that are H related, the best of them.
3: All the best of the H. We'll be back with that. Looking forward to it.
2: Can we go out on this? Because I saw another one I wanted to hear that I haven't heard. Gilligan's Island.
3: Oh, yes. Oh, my goodness. Yes. Please do.
2: Just go straight into it?
3: Yeah, just go straight into it.
10: This is the operator. Will you kindly deposit 10 cents for 3 minutes, sir?
11: I got an operator.
10: Will you kindly deposit 10 cents, sir?
11: Operator, where are you?
10: This is the San Diego operator. Will you kindly deposit a dime, sir?
5: Oh, don't go away, operator. Hey, I got an operator in San Diego.
10: I'm sorry, sir. You'll have to deposit another dime.
11: You got a dime?
5: No, I don't think so. No, the least I have is a $20 bill. I could tuck it in.
11: Yeah.
12: I got a quarter.
10: I'm sorry, sir. We cannot make change. If you give me your name and address, I'll send you 15 cents.
2: I hate to pause it, but why does every woman from the, like, the 60s... talk like this all the time?
3: I think it's because of the talkies. They're going from silence to talkies.
2: Yeah. It's kind of like how every guy talks like this all the time.
3: Yeah. And they have to amplify their voice. They have to speak from their diaphragm at all times.
2: Yeah, it's just something about the, I don't know, something about that like 10-year span where everybody in movies and TV talks like that. It really freaks me out.
10: We cannot make change. If you give me your name and address, I'll send you 15 cents.
5: I don't know where we are.
10: If you wish me to continue to keep this line open, you'll have to deposit the quarter.
5: That's an operator. Don't lose it.
10: Did you deposit the quarter?
5: There's no place to put it.
10: I'm sorry. I cannot keep this line open.
5: Operator, wait. Listen to me. We're shipwrecked, you see, and we found this telephone line and we tapped into it. And we're on a deserted island. There's no telephone booth or even a phone.
10: Why do I get all the nuts?
3: Yeah, so they rigged up a coconut telephone, and they called the United States and got that operator.
2: That's a good geek that I didn't think of. I used to love that show, Gilligan.
3: Oh, yeah. I'm glad I found that clip.
2: Making a coconut.
3: I've never seen it before.
2: I like how you could somehow, the idea that you could make a coconut phone without having any kind of cable or connection off the island.
3: Isn't that great?
2: How exactly would that work there?
3: Yeah, really.
2: That's pretty funny. Well, thank you to everybody listening. Thank you again, Carolyn. Thank you. Big thanks to the Miracle Man.
3: Yes, and, thank you, Miracle Man. Thank you, Chris. It's wonderful.
2: Thank you to everybody that's ever made a gumbo.
3: Indeed.
2: And thank you to Goebbels for all thank the great you,
3: guns.
2: Work you did. Guns. Also,
3: guns, thank you. Peace out.
2: Guns don't kill people. Goebbels does.

0: I go get manager.
1: Chris, what the hell are you doing?
2: Come on. Everybody knows that the Chinese language is just a series of made-up nonsense sounds. And now this guy knows that we're not amateurs right off the banana boat. Believe me, this is all working according to my plan, okay?
3: You see here a problem with the service?
1: We're interested in ordering off the menu. Something cooked to perfection.
4: Mountain lions?
3: We do not serve mountain lions, sir.
2: Honey, one of those mountain lions you swiped from that den happens to be a dear old bosom mate of mine. Now, where is he?
3: Enough. For years, people say, Chinese eat dogs, Chinese eat cats. Now, mountain lions? You know how many years we fought these ugly stereotypes? Shame on you!
2: That was all about.
1: You should probably go apologize to her.
2: Oh, fine. Go sprinkle a little sugar on her ass.
5: Gorillas go.
6: And I remember this little black Gucci dress got presented to me, saying you could wear this. It was almost like, actually, a 1950s Marilyn-shaped swimming costume. Tom Ford was working with Gucci at that time, and he made it sexy, looking at that vintage construction. I thought, oh, maybe it's just a bit not really saying much. I've always tried to kind of put my finger to the wind and feel what's going on right now. And, you know, if I feel it, then maybe you'll feel it and we'll connect. So I remember thinking, why don't you? It's the Brits. British flag. And I don't know if this is true, but you're not meant to cut up a flag. I know in the olden days you could be sent to the tower. And so I found a tea towel. My sister did it because she was better at sewing than I am. But I remember showing it to a stylist and she said to me, you can't wear that. She actually said, you cannot wear that. It's racist. It's National Front. Now, that is an extreme party that existed in Britain that was very racist. And I was like, oh, my goodness. No, stop. We celebrate all cultures. So that's why I put the peace sign on the back. And then I had the red boots. My father's a mechanic. And I had car spray from the garage and sprayed it red to match. So the length of the dress is the sexuality. And the big bobber boots is saying, you know what? You're not going to mess with me either.
7: Lurking within the shadows of Joseph Stalin's Soviet Union was a system of forced labor camps known as the Gulag. Gulags were nightmarish prisons containing anywhere from 2,000 to 10,000 prisoners apiece. If you were unlucky enough to find yourself as one of those prisoners, you would be subjected to backbreaking labor, brutality, extreme weather, starvation, and disease. Millions of people were arrested, deported to the Gulag, and forced to become the builders of Stalin's dream. Camp survivors shared chilling stories of being picked up by secret police and shipped off to the Gulag without a trial. Unsuspecting citizens could be snatched up while at work, in the middle of having a meal at a restaurant, walking down the street, or even asleep in their beds. And Stalin had another steady source of workers that was even more disturbing. The Russian Civil War claimed the lives of over 8 million civilians and 800,000 soldiers, leaving millions of children homeless throughout the 1920s and 30s. Desperate to live, some of these children turned to crime to survive, and were often rounded up and sent to the Gulag to bolster Stalin's workforce. You are never too young to swing a hammer for the motherland. Following a terrible interrogation, prisoners would be loaded onto a cattle car with others, sometimes waiting days for the train to depart for the Gulag. Conditions on the train were subhuman. Prisoners were given nothing but salted fish to eat, and the only toilet was a hole in the floor. Many succumbed to dehydration and extreme heat or cold before they even arrived at the Gulag. World War II proved to be another boon for the Gulag. And not in the way you might expect. After the Germans invaded the Western Soviet Union in the summer of 1941, the Red Army beat a hasty, chaotic retreat as Hitler's forces swarmed over the land. Eventually, the Soviets regained control, prompting Stalin to issue Order No. 270 in 1941, which stated that any Red Army soldier who was captured or retreated would face a terrible punishment. Not only would they have to deal with the consequences of their actions, which in some cases would mean being shipped off to a German POW camp, but in addition, their families would be denied food and potentially be sent straight to the Gulag. Basically, your options were either win or be slain on the battlefield. Otherwise, your family would be breaking rocks

0: in a labor camp.
1: As if that wasn't bad enough, Gulag prisoners were assigned to special penal battalions and sent to the front lines of the war. Some would cross minefields, clearing them for other soldiers to cross. Others were effectively used as human shields to protect the good soldiers. Anyone who tried to make a run for it would be gunned down by special blocking units with strict orders to fire upon deserting prisoners. Still, getting blown up by a mine or shot by Germans and/or your fellow countrymen might have been a better deal than actually having to live in the Gulag.

Oh, thank you, Chris. I had a great time. We'll be back with the best of the H's. H. Okay, later.

0: Jesus!
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4: and home to Skull and Bones, the most secret and powerful society on Earth.
3: Every year, 15 specially selected people get initiated into Skull and Bones using a bizarre ritual which involves recounting your entire sexual history while lying naked in a coffin.
4: So I decided to join the club.
5: How could we go about getting in?
6: I don't know.
4: I can invade a country, if that helps.
6: Invade a country? Yeah, I mean, that might get you in.
5: I could skip military service. Do you think that would help?
7: Excuse me, I just want to join your secret society.
6: I believe there's a fair bit of masturbating in a coffin. I'm not sure about everything else. I know they set their watches ahead of...
4: Look, I can do that. I can masturbate in a coffin.
6: I mean, certainly. I think everybody can. It's not that hard.
8: I have something to say.
5: Well, that's not very interesting.
9: Noah Beamer.
10: Hello, testing. Check 1, 2, 3, 4.
11: Caleb Stevenson. Yes. Because this virus essentially was invented.
9: Abs and a six pack.
12: Yeah, maybe Michelle Obama like might be a man. I don't know.
10: I'm smoking weed, drinking vodka. Would a bad set of boobs on a nice girl be fine, or would a bad set of butt on a nice girl be fine?
13: I will flat out shoot you in the fucking face.
14: Talk to me.
5: You see, President Bush was in a secret society at Yale called the Skull and Bones. His dad was too, and they all worship Satan.
15: President Bush worships Satan?
5: In my personal opinion, absolutely. In one of the Skull and Bones initiation rituals is that to get in, you have to lie naked in a coffin and masturbate in front of the older members. But the really messed up thing is that since former President Bush Sr. was also a member, he requested to be there to watch his son's initiation. So he watched his own son masturbate. President Bush masturbated in front of his dad. Yeah, it's pretty gross.
16: It's abs in a six-pack.
17: Ayo.
16: Chris Arnold.
17: Caleb Stevenson.
18: And Noah Beamer.
16: And Noah Beamer. Eating chicken, right? You're still eating that chicken?
18: I'm still eating some chicken.
16: All right, word.
17: What kind of chicken is it? What kind of chicken you got there?
18: This is grilled chicken breast with buffalo seasoning and cheese and spinach topping.
17: Ooh.
18: Yeah.
17: Ooh, I'm getting hungry just thinking about that.
16: Well, more importantly, what's everybody drinking on tonight? Me, I've got myself Tito's and orange juice. Some folks call it a screwdriver. I call it a pile driver. Mm-hmm.
17: Ooh, yeah. Old pile driver. Currently sipping on cranberry apple, diet cranberry apple, Finlandia, Finland's own vodka, and a slice of lime.
14: Ha! Gay!
17: It's pretty good. I'm not gonna lie.
16: Well, teach their own.
18: I've got some water.
17: Staying hydrated.
16: Huh? Do I have to play the hot gay soundbite again?
18: Hey, I'm healthy.
17: Oh, well, that definitely deserves getting that soundbite played again.
18: Yeah, probably.
16: Well, now I gotta.
18: Yeah, probably.
16: Okay, let me pull it up again.
17: All right.
14: Ha! It's gay!
17: Got him.
16: Got him.
18: Ah, that hurt, man.
16: So,
18: right where it hurts.
16: While I was waiting on you guys, I kind of prepped this episode, so I'm assuming from the intro you know what it's about.
17: Is it about, Bush?
16: Yeah, Skull and Bones.
18: Oh, Skull and Bones. Yeah. I almost forgot what the intro was for a minute.
16: That chicken's distracting you.
18: I think that's the weed, man.
16: Allegedly. Politically.
18: Allegedly.
16: Politically. Nonviolently. Politically.
18: Wait, politically?
17: Politically and nonviolently.
18: Okay. I'll go with it.
16: Oh, but hang on. Before we do that, I think, Caleb, you and I already discussed this, but not on an episode. We are no longer abs in a six-pack.
17: We are not.
16: We are now ABS in a six-pack.
2: ABS in a six-pack. ABS in a six-pack. For now, we currently operate on the value for value, V4N model. What is that?
8: Value for nothing.
2: Okay. Oh, I got it. No ads, no paywalls, and we don't accept donations.
17: And but, we don't accept donations.
16: But maybe one day we will.
17: Filthy money.
16: Maybe one day we will. Maybe but for now, day. Keep your damn keep money.
18: It. I don't want it.
16: All right. Well, let's get back in the groove of Skull and Bones.
19: In a place where tomorrow's leaders are groomed.
20: Where did Mr. McNamara learn to row?
21: The local sewers, I imagine.
22: He's a townie.
20: He won us the Ivy League championship 3 years in a row. That's all I know.
19: In an organization.
23: Are you ready to be reborn?
19: Where success is assured.
24: Our membership has its pleasures, its hardships, and sometimes its pain.
25: We live by the rules, we die by the rules.
26: Gentlemen, welcome home.
19: Luke McNamara is about to get an opportunity.
27: A skull above any other.
19: He's only dreamed of.
28: Yeah! Senator, it's a pleasure to meet you.
29: What do you think of all this?
28: To be honest, it's all a little bit overwhelming.
19: But if a secret society can give you everything you desire.
30: This is your pre-acceptance to the law school of your choice.
28: That's gotta be a mistake.
31: You are a skull.
19: Imagine what they can take away.
32: None of us are safe.
16: None of us are safe. None of us are safe.
17: Oh, no.
16: Yes, that's the trailer for part of the trailer of the movie Skulls. I believe it was, came out in 2000. It's got Obi-Wan Kenobi, I think. The not the original Obi-Wan, but the one from the prequels. Ian McKellen.
17: McGregor?
16: Ian McGregor, that's it. Yeah, Ian McKellen is the... That's Gandalf. Yeah.
18: It's Gandalf. Ewan. Ewan.
16: Ewan.
17: Ewan.
18: Not Ian.
17: Boo. Ewan McGregor. Is he related to the... Ewan.
16: Ewan. Is he related to the Ewoks?
18: Ewan?
17: Ewok? Ewan?
16: Ewan. Ewan. You and me.
18: Ewan.
17: Ewan.
18: Ewan.
16: Wow. Young. Well, anyways. So, Meet the Press. You guys aware of that show?
17: Oh, yeah. It's been on TV before.
16: Yeah, the host that's you're going to hear here interviewing President Bush and his contender, John Kerry, died at work of a suspected heart attack, is what the official report said, whatever that means. But
17: okay.
16: They said, like, suspected heart attack. I guess they didn't do an autopsy. But anyways, he interviews two cousins that were running against each other for president in 2004, George Bush, George W., Bush Jr., and John Kerry, who are cousins, but they were also both members of the Skull and Bones Society, so he calls them out in this famous clip.
33: You were both in Skull and Bones, the secret society. It's so secret we can't talk about it.
34: What does that mean for America? The conspiracy theorists are going to go wild.
33: I'm sure they are. I don't know. I haven't seen the web.
16: Number I'm sure they are.
34: The conspiracy theorists are going to go wild.
33: I'm sure they are. I don't know. I haven't seen the web.
34: Number 322.
33: First of all, he's not the nominee. And, look, I look forward.
34: Are you prepared to lose?
33: No, I'm not going to lose.
35: You both were members of Skull and Bones, a secret society at Yale. What does that tell us?
36: Not much, because it's a secret. Is there a secret handshake? Is there a secret code?
37: I wish there were something secret I could manifest.
36: 322, a secret number?
37: There are all kinds of secrets, Tim, but one thing is not a secret. I disagree with this president's direction that he's taking the country. We can do a better job, and I intend to do it.
35: And we'll be watching Be Safe on the Campaign Trail. John Kerry, thanks for joining us, and we'll be right back.
16: So one thing, unless you have any commentary on that, I think that speaks for itself.
17: Case closed. It's a secret society.
18: Sure. That guy had balls.
16: Yeah.
18: That reporter, man.
16: Yeah.
18: Interviewing those guys and asking them about, you know, Skull and Bones.
16: He was, that's a theme you'll see throughout all these clips I pulled today. The mainstream media was way less controlled, even, you know, 10, 20 years ago than it is now. Almost every clip I have pulled about Skull and Bones, if not literally every clip, is from either ABC News, CNN, or CBS. because I wanted to make it something, even though it's not as juicy as the like conspiracy theorists, I wanted it to be, let's see what the mainstream media coverage of it was, because I went down this rabbit hole today. I was like, holy shit, the mainstream media was covering Skull and Bones like crazy back then. So Brian Williams, ABC News, with Dan Harris of ABC News, also covered it.
0: Yale University is 300 years old this year, and were you to visit its campus, you would see that it still has exotic clubhouses, which look like tombs where Yale's legendary secret societies meet. Their prestige and importance have largely evaporated, but the rituals are still a secret. And so when we heard that some enterprising characters had managed to spy on the famous Skull and Bones Society, well, we couldn't resist. Here's ABC's Dan Harris.
1: The videotape provides a grainy glimpse into what appear to be the initiation rituals of a secret society that's been around since 1832, whose members have gone on to be leaders of Wall Street and the White House, the Senate and the Supreme Court.
3: They're sort of trying to scare the initiates, make them, you know, disorient them, frighten them.
1: New York Observer investigative reporter Ron Rosenbaum accompanied a team of Yale students who shot these pictures 9 days ago. Rosenbaum's curiosity about Skull and Bones was permanently piqued when, as a classmate of George W. Bush, he lived right next to the tomb, the group's heavily fortified home. From their perch, Rosenbaum and his cohorts taped the tomb's courtyard. What they captured, they say, was initiates, known as neophytes, being forced to kiss a skull, then members performing a mock killing. It may look like your average fraternity nonsense, but Rosenbaum says it's not.
3: Even though it may seem silly to us, it seems to mean something to them, and you can't argue with the success of Skull and Bones.
1: True. Famous alums include senators, John Kerry and John Chafee, to name two, cabinet secretaries, such as Averill Harriman, and three presidents, William Taft, George Bush, and George W. Bush, who's been reluctant to talk about Skull and Bones.
4: Does it still exist? I mean, the thing is so secret, I'm not even sure it still exists.
16: Okay. Pause it right there. Like, do you think George Bush legit doesn't know if it still exists or not?
17: Oh, no, he knows.
18: Oh, come on.
17: Oh, yeah, he's been in it. He knows. Like, he's got to know. He's part of it.
1: Reluctant to talk about Skull and Bones.
4: Does it still exist? The thing is so secret, I'm not even sure it still exists.
1: In recent years, by many accounts, the on-campus influence and allure of Skull and Bones has waned dramatically. And there is no proof that the rituals recently caught on videotape are the same ones performed by the current president. Still, Rosenbaum says the tape is a valuable artifact, an extremely rare view into the secret society that groomed the American ruling class for generations. Dan Harris, ABC News, New York.
18: Now, does Skull and Bones operate out of a specific school? Or
16: yeah, Yale.
18: Are
16: Yale.
18: They like national? Okay, Yale. Okay.
16: Yale, yeah.
18: Now, but is Bohemian Grove also connected to a specific university? Or
16: not that I know of. No, Bohemian Grove is kind of... Yeah, no, it's... Bohemian Grove is not really... Like, Skull and Bones is a secret society built around Yale that formed, I think, the year Yale was founded, if I'm not mistaken.
17: Yeah.
16: But Bohemian Grove is like a totally different... but it's crazy, well,
17: Bohemian
16: though.
17: Grove was like a... That was actually like a play, like, essentially, right? Like, that was like a ritual put on. Like, Bohemian right. Grove wasn't a group.
18: It's a specific it was like place, an event. But I thought it was one group that operated there in secrecy. And that's what Alex Jones got into. And it had a lot of leaders and people like that.
16: It's the same cast of characters that are involved in both, right. Like yeah. Kissinger and the Bushes. Well, yeah,
18: that's why I'm wondering what the commonality is here, mm-hmm. Like, or if there is a commonality. You know, maybe that's just drawing a parallel that's not
16: it
18: there.
16: Seems mock like ritualistic sacrifices exactly. Is one commonality. A lot of gay shit is another commonality. A lot of gay shit going on,
17: and a lot of stuff to do with like old religion gods like Moloch and stuff
16: Babylonian
17: like that.
16: Demon shit
17: very
18: weird. Seems like it seems like the gay shit is kind of connected to like shame and embarrassment. Like it's, and also like, you know, with the Skull and Bones, they're frightening them too. So they're trying to put them in a position of vulnerability, you know?
16: Like, right, yeah. And even ABC News right there, Brian Williams and Dan Harris are talking about how they use like, you know, fear and shame to like, but yeah, also we'll get into it a little bit more later, but yeah, the aspect of control, because if you like, kind of like how pedophilia is used as blackmail now, back then, like gay shit was viewed as just as bad. So if you had gay shit on somebody, right, then you could blackmail them.
18: Mm-hmm. Exactly.
17: Well, that was actually looked pretty much at the same way, wasn't it? Like homosexuality and being a pedo was basically the same thing up until like the 80s, pretty much.
16: Yeah, or definitely like up until like the 50s, 60s. Like, I guess I'd hippies kind of...
18: I'd say pretty close. Yeah. Pedophilia has like been universally kind of fucking hated.
16: Well, not. I mean, depending. Yeah, well, it depends. Like it was Greeks. Normal in the Greeks. Yeah, exactly.
18: Yeah. Well, I'm saying in modern society, you know, like
16: right.
18: You
16: know. Yeah, in American society.
18: Yeah. Right.
17: Yeah.
16: And so was being gay until I guess you're right about the 80s, but really, like, really hated until about the 50s or 60s. When everybody started taking acid.
18: Depends exactly where you're at, too. Like, I mean, I know it, even worse in Russia. Like, I'm pretty sure they murdered gays for the most part.
16: Oh, well, China, too. China, like, if,
18: like execution.
17: And Muslim-controlled countries. If they're, like, Muslim is, like, fuck, the country's religion, you cannot be a homosexual in most of those countries. Like, they
18: can't do shit, bro.
16: Dude, people talk shit about how bigoted...
18: You can't walk down the road with a limp, like, if they'll kill you for that.
17: This guy's busted. Get him out of here.
16: Leper. No, yeah, people talk shit about America and how bigoted America is, but, I mean, like, people always say, yeah, the West ended slavery, but really, it's way beyond that. Like, most other places in the world, if you're trans or gay, you're going to get fucking killed.
17: Yeah. Right. A lot like without places, a trial. Yeah. For sure. They drag you out in the street and that's it.
16: Yeah.
17: Which is horrific. For sure. That, for it, just a lifestyle. Like whatever you want to do, they just kill you.
16: America's not perfect, man, but like we're way better than those other pagan nations.
18: Well, yeah, in America. A lot of ways. In a lot of ways, man. Like we're much better.
16: Yeah.
17: Mm-hmm. Freedom isn't free.
18: I wouldn't take that one thing and then just say we're better on every single way across the board just based off of the fact that we don't murder people for certain things. But,
16: well, we got all the guns and we still don't murder gays.
18: Well, I mean, we murder people overseas. Like, that's the thing. It's just like in our own country.
16: But do we do it? I guess we do because we continue to pay taxes that go towards it. If we really cared, we'd all stop paying taxes.
18: We do.
17: Well, you can't really stop paying taxes or they come and put you in jail too. So... if you want to play the game, you got to pay your dues. They're called taxes. Otherwise, they'll lock you up.
18: Right.
16: All right.
17: That's the way to world it. Sad.
16: So yeah. 60 Minutes also covered it, not just ABC News, CBS 60 Minutes. Here's part one.
2: There are secrets that George W. Bush guards at least as carefully as any entrusted to a president. Secrets he's forbidden to share even with the vice president. Secrets he's held ever since his days at Yale, where in his senior year, like his father and his grandfather, he belonged to Skull and Bones, the elite secret society whose members include some of the most powerful men of the 20th century. All bonesmen, as they're called, are forbidden to reveal what goes on in their inner sanctum, the windowless building on the Yale campus called the Tomb.
17: Do, do, do.
16: Yeah, and apparently it's kind of small looking if you see it from the outside with no windows, this big building, but apparently, supposedly, there's this huge underground layer below it where most of the building is underground, underneath Yale. Where they do all the crazy shit.
17: Oh. Is there any way to prove, like, is there, like, schematics or blueprints, anything that shows...
16: Just people that were in Skull and Bones that went public.
17: Oh, okay.
16: Yeah, there's... But, isn't it kind of crazy that, you know, ABC News, CBS, 60 Minutes, they were covering this back in the day? Like, can you imagine mainstream media touching this shit now? They would only do it if Trump was involved.
18: Wild.
16: If like, Trump was involved, then they'd cover it, but...
17: Right, well, even if Trump was involved, they'd have to make sure it was just Trump and nobody else is going down with it.
16: Right.
18: No, they would use Trump and they would pin everything on Trump and
16: like
18: use
16: they're trying
18: that
16: to do
18: as
16: with
18: a
16: Epstein.
18: Way to purify. Yeah, exactly.
17: That's what they're trying to do, but there's no way that they're actually going to be able to do that because Epstein was on the scene way before Trump was. So if he had anything to do with him, that's awful, you know?
16: Like, and Trump was an FBI informant against Epstein.
18: The problem is a lot of people had a lot of things to do with Jeffrey Epstein. I mean, he was a wealthy financier, right? So he basically had an affront to have close contact with a lot of different people, which is why I think it was a plan to have him caught on camera with so many different celebrities, famous people, political figures, foreign political figures, basically so that the people who are actually involved with the pedophilia and going to the island would be mixed with this massive, you know, array of people who have been pictured with Jeffrey Epstein.
16: Because you're right, it muddies the waters.
18: Right. Right, there are videos of Donald Trump dancing with Jeffrey Epstein at like a some sort of a wealthy like house party or some shit, and he like points to chick and goes, "Ooh, she's hot," and bumps Jeffrey Epstein.
16: And that was all staged by NBC. If you watch the behind the scenes, it was very weird. But like Trump is one of the few people that didn't fly out to the island multiple times, like Billy Boy Gates and Billy Boy Clinton.
17: Yeah. But I see exactly what you're saying, though, and I agree with that. It's like you want to get pictures and have publicity with every single person of any kind of status you've been involved with. That way, you still have that blackmail aspect, but you've also got that public aspect where it's just you're a billionaire, so you know a bunch of other
18: And the people who are actually involved, i.e. Alan Dershowitz, can claim, you know, that, hey, look at all these other people who were pictured with Epstein. They weren't involved with this. I'm innocent as well. You know,
16: Exactly. No, I agree, Noah, also with what you said when we had, it was Tom Starkweather on about, like, it looked like Elon Musk got photobombed by Ghislaine Maxwell, like, at some party. Kind of like what happened with Trump.
18: Up behind him.
17: That's, like, preemptive. They're like, oh, this guy might be something one day. Boom.
18: Right.
17: Picture
18: right.
17: with him.
18: I think Trump was a little bit of a difference. I don't think it was a photobomb situation. I think he knew something about Epstein, but I don't think that he knew he was involved in any sort of sex trafficking or anything like
16: it's,
18: that. At the time.
16: I mean, the whole it's all public what happened with Trump. The Epstein would come to Mar-a-Lago, and then Trump kicked Epstein out of Mar-a-Lago, permanently banned him from his Mar-a-Lago club when he saw Epstein hitting on an underage girl. And then when he found out more about what Epstein was doing, he was like he was the first prominent person to come to the FBI and rat out Epstein and say, like, look, this has got to stop. And that's all in court documents.
18: So that video of him and Epstein was before he like caught Epstein hitting on some sort of an underage girl or some shit.
16: Yeah.
18: Okay.
16: And you'll notice Trump's not on the flight logs to the island. Neither is Elon Musk, as far as I know.
18: I would want to see something like verifying this shit, but yeah, like that seems kind of believable.
16: No, it's in court documents, which I guess, for the sake of argument, just to play devil's advocate, they can be forged if Trump has that much power to forge them, but that's come out.
18: I don't think he does.
16: Yeah. I mean, the FBI
17: did. That would be worse if people found out that the documents were forged.
16: Right.
17: You know, because then it would throw a haze over everything he ever says, especially like if he had documentation to back it up.
18: Like, Trump's wealthy, but I don't think he's had, like, very long-standing political ties where he could have something forged for him personally, like, or some shit like that. Yeah.
16: Yeah, Caleb, when we were talking to Gloof the other day, he basically said the same. He's like, I think Trump has nothing to worry about with Epstein. Like, and that's why he... When he wished Maxwell well, it was like, hope she doesn't get murdered.
17: Yeah, I think
16: I want her to talk.
17: That's more of a dig at Hillary, I think, more than anything, or the Clintons. How there's like all this stuff. It's like, I wish her well because, you know, who is typically associated as being behind the Epstein killing? The Clintons.
18: Right.
16: Hey, I wish I had that clip of Trevor Noah on The Daily Show when he's interviewing Hillary going, so how did you kill Epstein? She just goes, doesn't even deny it.
18: Oh my God.
16: All right. So 60 Minutes. Here's part two of that.
18: But before we move on really quick, I've got a thought. I've been thinking about this for a minute. I want to get your thoughts.
16: Okay.
18: We've mentioned the Clintons. We've mentioned Bush and Kerry, how Bush and Kerry are related. I was listening to same episode of Mo Facts that Caleb was.
17: Oh yeah, number 44.
18: Yeah, and I started thinking about the way that all these guys are related, like not just like by political ties and like business ties, but also by like blood ties,
16: bloodlines. Yep.
18: And yeah. Is there any sort of a bloodline relation between the Clintons or the Bushes, or you know, like? Because I mean, I know Obama is
16: the Clintons, you
18: know, somehow related to
16: Hillary and Bill have often referred to Bush Senior, H.W., as like their dad or like their father figure. I don't know if there's any blood relation, but I mean, the Bushes and the Obamas and the Cheneys are connected. I don't know if the Clintons are blood related with them, but I mean, you gotta like H.W. Bush, not Prescott, his father, but like the middle guy, H.W. When he was head of the CIA with the whole Iran-Contra thing, Bill Clinton was governor of Arkansas, and that's when all the guns and coke running was going on. So they're in tight. As far as family bloodlines, I'm not sure if the Clintons and the Bushes are blood related, but they're definitely close.
17: I think they just saw somebody who could really play the game in Clinton and just kept him going because he was already running like serious game. Like I had no idea, like Chris, until you started talking about all the stuff he was doing in Arkansas, had no idea about all that. Like, but that shows that you could really run a game. And so that's like really what they're looking for is someone they can trust because they're
16: really it's such an open secret now that in the Tom Cruise movie about Barry Seal, I think I might have played a clip from that on the cocaine episode I did, but yeah, I mean, even in that movie with Tom Cruise about Barry Seal, like Bill Clinton, the governor of Arkansas, makes a phone call. Like Tom Cruise is like, I'm going to be walking out of here in 5 minutes. You guys can either take the bribes with these Ferraris. He's like surrounded by DEA and FBI and like sheriffs. It's like, I'm going to be walking out of here in 5 minutes. And they're like just laughing at him. And then the phone rings and it's Bill Clinton on the phone. And he just walks out.
17: Wow.
18: Yeah. Yeah. It was just making me wonder with all these, like the secret societies, the political ties, the business ties, the blood ties, like what the fuck is going on? Like, do we basically have a massive royal tribe that's running America and has been for like a ton of years? Like
16: not just America, but the globe, I would say. And that's why
18: now it's a global empire.
16: And Trump appears to not be part of the club.
18: And that's why they've been so angry.
17: Or if he is a member of the media. Club, he is a very disliked member of the club.
16: Right. All right, continuing with 60 Minutes, part two of that Skull and Bones report.
2: Apart from presidents, Bones has included cabinet officers, spies, Supreme Court justices, statesmen, and captains of industry, and often their sons, and lately their daughters. A social and political network like no other. And to a man and woman, they've responded to outsiders with utter silence. Until an enterprising Yale graduate, Alexandra Robbins, managed to penetrate the wall of silence for a book she called Secrets of the Tomb.
5: I spoke with about 100 members of Skull and Bones, and they were members who were tired of the secrecy, and that's why they were willing to talk to me. But probably twice that number hung up on me, harassed me, or threatened me.
2: Because bonesmen do not talk.
5: Right.
6: Within booths assembled with their glasses.
16: I know I already said this, but I just can't believe that mainstream media was covering this during Bush's reelection.
18: Yeah, well, they didn't have the internet like to pick up something and then start spreading around like wildfire. Like things didn't go viral in the same way that things go viral today. Like, so it's almost like the political establishment wasn't as worried about, you know, like minor reports coming from, you know, one network or another. It seems to me that there's a massive change and a massive move for control that happened. Mm-hmm. Like,
16: yeah,
18: well, honestly, in the last few years,
16: and kind of like how John Lennon talks about how LSD backfired when the CIA tried to use it for MKUltra, they created a whole generation of anti-war, peace-loving hippies. It's almost the same thing with the internet, because like with DARPA and the Navy and the intelligence agencies on record creating the internet as a means of surveillance, it backfired and created a huge way for people to spread information. So yeah, you're right, Noah. They weren't really worried about it probably until the internet came along. And
18: right, exactly.
16: There was about a 20-year gap before they started clamping down, and now we're in the part where they're trying to clamp down on the internet.
18: Down. Yes, that's exactly what I was going to say. Like an hour before we went on, like headline popped up on my phone, said Facebook, I believe, moved to actually remove a post of Donald Trump's following in like Twitter's footsteps. It was some sort of a COVID-19 misinformation clause or some shit like that. They're actually censoring the president of the United States of America, which is pretty fucking
16: Twitter's
18: wild,
16: been doing that a lot lately, but they always find some reason to do it like, oh, this is COVID misinformation this video that had complete, a copyright.
18: It's by complete proxy of the same people we've been talking about, the same political agenda that's pushed by, you know, the Bushes, the Clintons, the you know, Obama. Basically, you know, on different sides of the aisle, but the same end goal, you know. And it seems like they have pretty good control of the media.
17: The end goal is always control, right? Like, regardless of what party you're for. You're not really rooting for your party. Thank you. You're not really rooting for your party. You're rooting for yourself. Like, even your group, you're still not even rooting for your group. You're rooting for yourself. You want to be the one to be at the top. So back in, and when was this report from? When is the Skull and Bones report from?
16: I didn't write the date down when I clipped it, but I want to say 2004 when Bush and Kerry were running. They were both Skull and Bones.
17: This definitely sounds like something that would have gotten run right around re-election time. Mm-hmm. Because this is when you start pulling out the stops. This is when you start just throwing anything you can at them. And I don't think this was really considered conspiracy reporting at the time or reporting on something that could be a conspiracy. It's more like, we want Kerry to win. We're on Kerry's team, and this is what we're going to do.
18: That's the thing.
16: But they bring up Kerry by name. They don't say him and Bush are cousins, but they mention by name Kerry also being in the Skull and Bones in both those reports.
17: Well, then they're both in the same boat, so it's fine. They just put Bush in the sinking boat.
18: It's a faux election, man. It's not a real election. It's people with the same end goals, the same ideology. They're basically related. They went to the same school. They went to the same secret society. They have probably the similar.
16: No, they're literally
18: friends.
16: Related. They're second cousins. Like,
18: yeah, yeah. Mm-hmm. So, point being, it doesn't matter who wins. Mm-hmm. The same group is in control of the country and therefore the world. And now that Trump's in office, he doesn't have the same ties to these people. And I think that's why we've had such a vicious media attack of, you know, the whole Orange Man bad or Trump derangement syndrome, whatever the fuck you want to call it. Like, just people basically hating on him no matter what in a way that's inordinate and doesn't really make a whole lot of sense. You know, it's because there's somebody pulling the strings
16: and
18: somewhere.
16: That doesn't mean that Trump's necessarily good. It just means he's not controlled by the system, which, in my opinion, in itself is good.
17: It means that the people in control. Exactly. It means the people that are in control of the system have lost at least enough of the grip to let somebody who's not at least exclusively in their group win the election, which is really cool
18: to
17: see.
18: Good point.
16: All right, so continuing with that 60 Minutes clip, this will be yet another teaser for what the episode we've been teasing for a while, the Operation Paperclip episode, because Prescott Bush, George W. Bush's grandfather and H.W. Bush's father, helped Hitler's rise to power, and he was in Skull and Bones in the early 1900s. But he backed Hitler in Germany, and here's a continuing with that 60 Minutes.
2: Skull and Bones, with all its ritual and macabre relics, was founded in 1832 as a New World version of secret student societies that were common in Germany at the time. Since then, it's chosen or tapped only 15 senior students a year, who, when they graduate, become patriarchs, lifetime members of the ultimate old boys club.
5: Skull and Bones is so tiny, that's what makes this staggering. There are only 15 people a year, which means there are about 800 living members at any one time.
2: We know that a lot of Bonesmen have gone on to positions of great power.
5: That's what Skull and Bones' purpose is, to get as many members as possible into positions of power.
2: Though there is this mythology about Skull and Bones running, pulling the strings of government. you're saying the fact is Skull and Bones are pulling the strings of government.
5: They do have many individuals in influential positions, and that's why this is something that we need to know about.
2: President Bush has tapped five fellow Bonesmen to join his administration. Most recently, the head of the Securities and Exchange Commission, William Donaldson, Skull and Bones, 1953. Like the president, he's taken the Bones oath of omerta, silence.
5: I don't believe that people who represent our country, especially the President of the United States, should be allowed to have an allegiance to a secret organization.
18: Now, I've got a question real quick.
16: Shoot.
18: This is which Bush? HW or W?
16: This is 2004-ish is when 60 Minutes did this. And I'll keep saying it. I cannot fucking believe how much coverage of Skull and Bones there was in 2003, yeah. 2000, between 2003 and 2005. It was nuts, man.
18: That's crazy.
7: Yeah. But one thing to remember about that is that Bush was treated basically the same way Trump is being treated now.
16: Kind of.
7: I mean, if you look back at it, I mean, I remember the same thing happening, except it was about stuff with like the Iraq War. You'd have like ABC and NBC and stuff. They would just play like it was nothing but stuff about how awful Bush was because he had started this war.
16: But they all...
18: That's true. But the thing is, Fox was very like vehement in their defense of Bush, whereas I don't think they've been as strong of a supporter of Trump. You know?
16: Well, especially lately, Fox has been pretty anti-Trump, unless you're talking about Hannity and Tucker. But no, NBC, CNN, Fox News, New York Times, Washington Post all defended the weapons of mass destruction lie and supported the Iraq War, hands down.
7: In the beginning, they did. At the initial start of it, absolutely they did. But then as it went on, they found a way closer to the election is really when it really started to happen. They started to back away from that, and they started just to pin everything they could on Bush.
16: You're right.
7: Treat him.
16: Because they wanted Bush's cousin in there, who's also from Skull and Bones. They wanted John Kerry, who would have done the same shit.
7: Exactly.
16: Yeah.
7: But you're right.
18: I think they basically just have different friend groups. It's like John Kerry's going to help out like this set of bankers and this set of like environmental, you know, like whatever the fuck. And like Bush is going to help out this set of weapons contractors and like, like they're all like corporate, like corrupt fucking like, you know, sacks of shit. But it's maybe, just like, which team is it that, you know,
16: I took, Caleb, I took your point as more like people were like, oh, people aren't liking Bush. The public opinion's shifting against him. Let's get the other guy who's going to do the exact same thing, but pretends to be Bush's enemy in there.
7: Exactly. Okay, Chris, that was I was going to it. Noah, I agree with everything you said, but what Chris said, that's more what I was going towards because it was like they said the same thing. It's like the approval rating's dropping. The American people aren't behind every poll. One out of 100 people even knows who George Bush is. Like, that's hyperbole, but, you know, it's like it was all super negative against him, and it made him look like it was just going to be a landslide in the other direction.
16: And he still won.
18: Yeah. It seems like they're fast dealing fucking puppets is what they're trying to do. They're just trying to keep America in a daze. It's just like cycle the puppets as fast as possible to, you know.
7: Yeah. Look over here. Boom. Look up. Look down. Boom. Got you again.
16: But to touch back on that last 60 Minutes clip again, you notice how the secret society death cults, even 60 Minutes brings up that those originated in Germany. And so we'll touch back again on that in the paperclip episode, which since we've been teasing it so much, I want to make sure we really do that one right, because the paperclip one, and then I guess we'll follow it up with Bluebeam. I've been pulling research and clips for it, but there's just so much there. It might need to be a 5-parter. No, not really. But there is a lot there. So,
18: I mean, I'm down for that.
16: I don't know if I'm down for that, but You get the idea. So anyway, finishing up with that last bit of the 60 Minutes.
2: The cast of the initiation ritual is right out of Harry Potter,
8: meets Dracula.
5: There is a devil, a Don Quixote, and a pope who has one foot sheathed in a white monogram slipper resting on a stone skull. The initiates are led into the room one at a time, and once an initiate is inside, the bonesmen shriek at him. Finally, the bonesman is shoved to his knees in front of Don Quixote, sort of as the shrieking crowd falls silent, and Don Quixote lifts his sword and taps the bonesman on his left shoulder and says, "By order of our order, I dub thee Knight of Eulogia."
8: A lot of mumbo-jumbo, in other words.
5: A lot of mumbo-jumbo, but it means a lot to the people who are in it.
8: There's also an obsession with death and its trappings, and with skullduggery, literally.
5: Prescott Bush, George W.'s grandfather, and a band of bonesmen robbed the grave of Geronimo, took the skull and some personal relics of the Apache chief and brought them back to the tomb. There is still a glass case, bonesmen tell me, within the tomb that displays the skull that they all refer to as Geronimo.
9: Geronimo!
17: Who's Geronimo?
18: Yeah, I was about to say, what's the significance of that?
16: He was like a Native American warrior that was died as a prisoner of war that was trying to defend the Native Americans from the invading colonies. But apparently Prescott Bush, Bush Sr.'s senior, went with the skull and bones at the... in the early 1900s and dug up his skull and brought it back. So apparently, like, the Skull and Bones Society in what they call the tomb, they have a bunch of skulls. They collect them, like Indiana Jones, Temple of Doom shit.
17: Of, like, just random people or only of people, like, of significance?
16: People of significant spiritual power. Almost like a desecration of graves, but also seems like they believe it gives them their power. Here's CNN covering the same story.
10: Maybe you've heard of the secret club called Skull and Bones at Yale University and the rumors that members stole the skull of Geronimo. Well, now descendants of the famous Indian warrior, they're suing to get it back. And as Deborah Fabrick reports, that is not all they want.
11: Geronimo hanged for murder.
10: Just his name, Geronimo, conjures up images like these in an American legend. A fierce Apache leader and his warriors, greatly outnumbered, fighting off the U.S. cavalry in an attempt to save his people and their way of life.
12: And he's eventually surrounded and outmanned, outgunned. He is convinced to surrender.
10: Geronimo died a prisoner of war, his body buried in Fort Sill, Oklahoma. Now, 100 years later, his family is suing to get his remains back.
13: After a while, you know, it hurts you inside.
10: Harlan Geronimo is the warrior's great-grandson. He and other descendants are suing Yale University and the secret society known as the Order of Skull and Bones, claiming Geronimo's skull was stolen back in 1918 by Yale students, members of the secret order. One of the alleged grave robbers, Yalee Prescott Bush, the father and grandfather of Presidents 41 and 43.
13: When you desecrated a grave like of this nature, you know, you upset the spirits. And sooner or later, you know, the spirits will come after you.
9: Ha! Gay!
16: So, interesting. I want to know, because I didn't look into this, but what do you think? Did Geronimo, the Indian warrior, exist first? Or did the phrase for when you knock down a tree, like timber, or Geronimo? Is that what people say? Geronimo?
17: Well, that's like when they jump out of planes, right?
16: No, that's kamikaze.
17: That's when you fly a plane.
18: Well, no, you say Geronimo when you jump off of things.
16: Okay.
18: Geronimo! Yeah.
16: So it probably came from that Indian warrior. It's probably where Geronimo came
18: from.
16: Probably. Yeah.
18: He was probably really good at jumping off of shit, and he probably yelled his own name. That's probably what happened.
10: For decades, members called bonesmen dismissed the suggestion as a hoax. But a bonesman's letter written in 1918, discovered 2 years ago at Yale, suggests otherwise. Quote, "The skull of the worthy Geronimo the Terrible exhumed, now safe inside the T. T is believed short for the tomb, the bonesman's private club." Yale says the university does not have Geronimo's remains and that it does not speak for the secret society. Deborah Fayrick, CNN, New York.
16: I like how Yale says, "We don't have the remains, but we don't speak for the skull and bones." implying that they probably
18: Right.
7: Well, I mean, they couldn't, like, Yale couldn't officially be involved with Skull and Bones, right? Like, I mean...
16: Well, it is a Yale's secret society, and it's on the campus of Yale.
7: But is it a sorority?
18: Like, how official is this secret society? Like,
16: it's official enough to have its own building on campus and be old as Yale itself.
7: But what's so secret about it?
18: Is the tomb actually on campus? I thought
16: it's secret.
18: It was off campus. Like,
16: no, the tomb is like
7: they got a building there. It's not that secret, right?
16: Well, it's secret as in you're not allowed inside.
18: Skull and Bones on the front.
16: Yes, and it has the number. It has the Skull and Bones, and it has the number 322. But you're not allowed inside unless you're in this secret society.
7: So it's like if I put a sign on the outside of my door that said like "No girls are allowed." Like that's a secret society now.
16: It's funny you mention that because until recently, the Skull and Bones did not allow females in their group.
7: Oh, wait,
18: how do we know that they do allow females?
16: Well, because they now say they do. They now allow blacks, gays, and females. I didn't clip it, but that was something that came up a lot.
18: I'm sorry. Do they have an official spokesman? Because this secret society is starting to sound really not secret. They would have like an official like charter on equality or like there's just...
16: Well, it's
18: like discrimination policy.
16: It's secret as in what goes on and what they talk about, what they do. It's not secret existence is not secret.
7: Does have an HR department?
16: That's actually what I was about to bring up because it seems like maybe all this press that they were getting in the mid 2000s, they wanted that press.
7: Oh,
18: I was gonna make that suggestion earlier that this might have been planned. Like a lot of this information might have been leaked a little bit. Like,
16: well, yeah, when you have 100 members,
7: secret society, right. Somebody's gotta leak it, right? If it's secret, the information doesn't get out unless you leak it.
16: But well, you had 100 members of the Skull and Bones go on record for that lady that was being interviewed on 60 Minutes for her book. It seems like they wanted some of this information to get out. It's like a lot of things. Like you want the publicity.
7: Oh, it's like the episode of South Park where Cartman buys a theme park. He only lets one person in to cover the cost and has to keep letting more and more people in to cover the cost of running the amusement park.
18: Right.
16: Well, I don't know if they wanted the publicity as to get more members because they've always only allowed 15 max per year
7: I'm
18: starting to wonder, to be honest, if that's a method of maintaining control over long periods of time, having the same people maintain control. When you start a secret society, I mean, you've got to know that all things come to an end and you can't keep it secret for forever, right? So if you've got a core group of people running shit, you know, you can keep that secret by then moving that group onto a different group that's still secret that nobody knows about. Now you leak information about your old group, it gains members, and that's another like society that you can directly control because you've got, you know what I'm saying? Like, I don't know if you understand
16: what
18: I'm going.
16: I get what you're saying. No, I like that idea. I like your idea. No, I also like the idea of these people are into really weird occultic shit. So maybe there's something where it's like, it's a secret society as far as what goes on, what they do, what they talk about is secret, but kind of like the Freemasons or something else, they know, or the Illuminati or whatever, it's like everybody knows about them. So maybe the more people fear you, maybe the more, and like know about you, maybe metaphysically they believe that gives you more power, the more people look at you as some kind of power.
18: Maybe, but it seems like the veil of secrecy also gives a lot of power, and the more that veil like gets lifted, and that particular group loses power, and it seems like a lot of these people who run this kind of shit, like having layers of separation, like seems to be really beneficial to the kind of shit that they're trying to accomplish, which is pulling the strings from behind the scenes, you know.
7: Okay, but let's look at it this way too, just real quick. Let's say that Skull and Bones was literally just a very select social club that just was a bunch of like million, multi-hundred millionaires slash billionaires' children who all just operated this. They're like, hey, nobody else can really relate to us. We want to all get like really messed up, so we're going to do it together. All right? And they form this club. And they're all going places anyways because they're already like, legacies. They're already very entrenched in like whatever their family does or whatever their heritage is. So they make this club just so they can get messed up and have fun with a bunch of like-minded people. And then all of a sudden they're like, hey, wait a second. We can leak this and make this look like it was a really big deal. And I'll make a bunch of people scared and a bunch of people start thinking like, well, what are they actually doing back there? What is actually going on? And they'll just give us all of this control just by assuming that we have this much power just because it is a, in quotes, secret right. society because it's only for an yeah. incredibly select group of people.
16: That's kind of what I said, except you're breaking it down less woo-woo and more real life-based.
7: That's the way I was thinking about it. It's like,
16: what, it's kind of like the like since you compared it to a South Park episode, what about the mystery of the urinal deuce episode where it's like Bush and Cheney, like the 9/11 conspiracy websites are run by the government to make people think that the government is powerful enough to pull off 9/11 without
7: exactly.
16: a hitch.
7: Exactly. It could be a whole thing where it's like, it's the propping up of something that's not even necessarily a bad thing just to look like you have a whole bunch of mysterious power.
16: Yeah.
7: Well, you know, almost if that's controlled true. Opposition kind of thing.
16: If that's true, you know who could be in it, in that, in the Skull and Bones, and we wouldn't even know it?
7: Who?

0: Okay.
1: Well, did he go to Yale?
0: I don't even think he
1: Did he even
0: graduated
1: go to
0: high school.
1: college? Yeah, I was gonna say, did that dude even go to college?
0: Let's Google it.
1: I don't know
0: I'm
1: about
0: sure
1: that.
0: he went to
1: He
0: college.
1: has to have at
0: He
1: least an
0: went to
1: honorary
0: Trump
1: degree.
0: University. He went
1: Well,
0: to
1: shit, I wish I could have gone to Trump University. That'd have been awesome.
2: Caleb, I think what you were saying is like a real possibility about Skull and Bones, but I think that like if that's true, that's like a bunch of these like 100 millionaires or billionaires or whatever the fuck getting together and like with their kids and stuff and like, hey, we're gonna, have this like drinking club or whatever the fuck. They go
1: Yeah.
2: through school, then they send their kids there and those kids go to the same club and then those I feel like even if it started off as like a simple drinking club, if you've got a bunch of rich people going to the same like prestigious school that not a lot of people can afford to get into in the first place, and then having a secret society, like which is another layer of separation beyond that, or another layer of like elitism, it's just gonna lend itself. And then it's intergenerational. Right, so the father passes it down to the son, and the
0: Three
2: father gets into
0: generations
2: a
0: of Bushes.
2: position of power, a position of authority, or a position of wealth, and they pass that down onto the son, and it's just this continuous chain of, like, I mean, this could be honestly part. I'm gonna get super woo-woo here and metaphysical here for a second. I'm gonna re reference some of the shit that me and Chris been talking about in the past.
1: All right.
2: This could be part of the way that evil, powerful people throughout time, like pass, I guess, power down through reincarnation or whatever the fuck. If you believe that reincarnation is somehow tied to your bloodline, then like having these secret societies throughout history and shit like that, that are tied to your business or your wealth or your authority or your political position and being able to pass that.

0: Like, man, like that's how you pass down power, generational wealth, generational power. Like, you can't build almost every single person on Earth, with the exception of like probably like six people, can build enough wealth to become a billionaire in one lifetime solely by themselves. Nobody can do that, really. The only way, and even if you have $1 billion, it doesn't necessarily mean you have power. It just means you were good at something that made you a lot of money. Power and money are completely separate. Well, not completely separate, but fairly separate. And when you are able to pass down power instead of just passing down money, money goes hand in hand with it. But if you're able to pass down power, that's huge as far as like an advantage over just a normal person. Like, it's huge to have power that's been created by the generation before you and then handed to you.
1: And I think that's the difference between, like, say, the royal family and then a lot of the people that we're talking about. And that's how the establishment in America has been so interconnected for like 100 years and maintained its power for so long without being overthrown by the people or anything like that, is because it's hidden behind this veil in these secret societies and shit. The royal families, like in various countries, always eventually lose power, get overthrown and shit like that, because they're just right there out in the open. You got one bloodline that's got all the shit, all the power, and all the wealth. And eventually the people at the bottom are going to get angry, you know, at that one family. But like, if you can divide everything up and have it behind this veil of secret societies and fucking business deals and shit like that, and just, you know, and even across political aisles, right? So like, you know, Bill Clinton on, you know, being a Democrat, and then the Bushes, you know, George H.W. Bush being a Republican, like that didn't seem to matter too much, you know, fucking anyway, you know, I'm end rant, but you know, you get my point.
0: It was a wonderful rant, Noah. I really
1: Thank
0: enjoyed
1: you.
0: that. It was good. 10
1: That
0: out of
1: was
0: 10.
1: brought to you by mushrooms and weed. So allegedly.
0: Politically. Allegedly and
1: Politically.
0: politically.
1: Allegedly.
2: Nonviolently.
1: Allegedly.
0: Nonviolently. Of course,
2: Nonviolently.
0: nonviolently.
2: Politically, allegedly,
1: Never
2: nonviolent.
1: violently.
2: Continuing with the strange, at least in my opinion, strange theme of mainstream media covering Skull and Bones. Let's go back to CNN.
3: Tonight, we continue our special investigation of secret societies with a look into Yale University's Skull and Bones. You're about to learn what only a powerful few ever find out, what goes on at a club that...
2: Somehow I doubt that. CNN is about to tell you what only a powerful few ever find out.
1: And now it's not a secret.
3: City's Skull
0: That's
3: and Bone.
0: CNN.
3: So you're about to learn what only a powerful few ever find out, what goes on at a club that's been shrouded in mystery for 177 years. What really happens behind the padlocked doors of this windowless building? The Tomb of Skull and Bones, Yale's oldest secret society. Its members include some of America's most powerful and privileged elite, all sworn to secrecy.
1: Damn, I'm digging the Skull and Bones theme music, bro.
2: Yeah, CNN, man. But no, I like part of me. Yeah, this window of coverage happened between like a year before Bush versus Kerry and a year after everything I found. And that's what makes it really weird. And you, Noah, and you, Caleb, both make good points where it's like, it seems like this was intentionally released. It was almost coordinated. Every major network on cable news was covering it.
0: Yeah, and if something like this is coming out, like, I wouldn't think ABC would pick it up if one person talked about it. You know, it'd have to be at least a couple dudes involved, right?
1: Right. Is it like one person leaks some information and then all these major networks, like, use the exact same source, or
2: well, that's
1: do they
2: the
1: all
2: other
1: have
2: thing
1: their
2: is that,
1: own sources?
2: That author spoke to 100, because once you're in Skull and Bones, you're in for life. And that author supposedly had death threats and, you know, threats and, you know, silence from most of the Skull and Bone members, because there's usually about 300 living because they induct 15 people a year. But apparently she got over 100 members to talk to her on the record about Skull and Bones that are still Skull and Bones members, which also makes it seem like it's planted. I don't know.
0: Yeah, that either makes
1: right.
0: it seem like
1: they
0: it's
1: had to all agree to that.
0: And I mean, it's the same thing, I feel like, as with like the Freemasons, where it's like everybody knows about the low end.

0: initiation rituals. Like, I watched a documentary on Amazon. I already knew about it before that, but I watched a
1: Like the
0: documentary on
1: rainforest?
0: Amazon. What?
1: The
0: The
1: rainforest?
0: Freemasons? What?
1: You said
0: I don't
1: you
0: know.
1: watched a documentary on the Amazon.
0: On, oh, sorry.
1: I'm
0: Well, it
1: just
0: was
1: fucking with
0: on the Amazon Prime. Jeez, derail the whole thing. I had a
2: Horticulturist
0: whole.
2: over here has like no idea what the Amazon
0: I've
2: rainforest is.
0: heard of
2: He's like,
0: it. I know it's out
2: what?
0: there. It's over there. it's
1: It's
0: uh
1: the lungs of the
0: it's one
1: earth.
0: of them.
1: Okay,
0: it's
1: okay, sorry.
2: I've heard of
1: You watched a
0: according
1: doc.
0: to other notable
1: You
0: scientists,
1: watched
0: that
1: a
0: is true.
1: documentary.
0: On the Masons, the Freemasons, not the Amazon. Well, it was on Amazon, the company that sends you the boxes with the smiles on them, that one.
3: Yes.
0: And they had a documentary about the Freemasons and the initiation ritual that involves this like mock killing, like you get mock killed. Like, this is open information. This is information anybody can know, but you gotta go look for it. Like, it's not
1: Sidebar,
0: just
1: real
0: gonna
1: quick.
0: fall
1: Why does
0: into your
1: every
0: lap.
1: secret society have mock human sacrifices?
0: To me, this is why I would think if you're gonna have an effective society, like a secret society, you want that person to be dead to their old life or born into your society, right?
1: Right.
2: That's
1: Yeah, die and
2: way
1: be
2: more
1: born
2: high
1: again.
2: concept than I thought.
1: Like Christianity.
2: I thought it was just training for future, like real human sacrifices. Like
0: Well, I mean, I'm not going to say that's not what some of these guys are doing, but mostly it's like if you're going to join a group and they want to know for a fact that you're going to be part of the group, it's like you need to, your old self needs to have died, like your pre-group self, and your post-group self is all that matters.
2: Exactly.
0: So
2: Exactly.
0: you
2: Same
0: want to
2: thing
0: be
2: as
0: born again.
1: Christianity. Yeah, a lot of
0: Yeah, it's
2: religions.
0: the
2: You
0: same
2: want to be
0: idea,
2: dead. You want to
0: yes.
2: be dead to self. Yeah.
0: And that's how they want to get you because that'll get you, if you have that kind of dedication, are able to actually show that in whatever way they choose to make that the initiation, that's what they're going to go with. And if it's not secret knowledge that that's what the initiation process is, maybe there's certain parts of it they keep out. What's to stop a member from talking about it if it's not a guarded part of the group? So in the Skull and Bones, they could have just made it that certain information was no longer guarded or secret. And they're like, hey, yeah, you guys can go talk to the press. They're gonna love it. We might get Carrie in there. This has come from Carrie's part of the group, by the way, not Bush's part. Because they're like, yeah, we like Carrie. He's like our dad's friend's, dad's kid's friend or whatever. And so it's like, yeah, we want to do that. So it's like, yeah, 100 of you guys, yeah, go ahead. And like, how many of you guys want to talk to him? Go talk to him. Might get your name out there, get famous.
2: Go tell him that thing about George H.W. Bush jizzing on his son or watching his son jizz or whatever the fuck it was, you know.
1: Do you think they let Jeb into Skull and Bones?
0: Oh,
1: No.
0: absolutely not.
2: No.
0: No way. No, they made him go. They made him go away
2: Daddy,
0: every time.
2: Daddy, I really want to join. I promise. I'll come really hard and big. I promise. I'll do my best. I'll cry really bad. You know I'm good at crying, Dad. Please.
1: He started his own
0: Wow.
1: group called the Skull and Boners. Please clap.
0: The sad bones.
1: Please clap.
0: Please clap.
2: Please clap.
1: Who was it? No, it was Patriot J when we had him on, made the point that I totally hadn't even considered until he brought it up. He was like, Trump destroyed Jeb's energy so bad that like he changed his campaign slogan to Jeb exclamation point to make him seem like he had more energy. Jeb!
2: Oh,
1: It's
2: which just totally backfired.
0: Everything that man
2: It's
0: tried
2: kind of hard to
0: backfired.
2: yell, to be honest. It's kind of hard to say with an exclamation
1: Jeb.
2: point.
0: Jeb.
2: It's a low energy word.
0: There's no hard vowels or
1: More energy,
0: consonants in there.
1: more energy tonight, Jeb. I like that.
0: You can make that without ever moving your lips, like Jeb,
2: You can.
1: Jeb,
2: Jeb,
0: Jeb,
2: Jeb. I
0: Jeb.
2: think that's like several like children's first
1: Is
2: word.
1: that short for
2: Jeb, the
1: Jebediah?
2: first sound.
0: Jeb.
1: Is it
0: No,
1: short
0: it's
1: for
0: just Jeb,
1: Jebediah,
0: man.
1: or is it his full name, just Jeb?
0: His full name is Jeb.
2: I kind of hope it's short for Jebediah,
1: It
2: to
1: seems
2: be
1: like it
2: honest.
1: has to be.
2: Jebediah is
0: Nope,
2: pretty,
0: just
2: I mean.
0: Jeb with an exclamation point.
1: Jeb. Jeb. Exclamation point,
2: That is
1: Bush.
2: his given name. That's his born first name with an exclamation point.
0: On the birth
2: Jeb.
0: certificate, it's Jeb, all lowercase, with an exclamation point at the end. Jeb.
2: Now, actually, now that I'm putting some thought into this, I think Jebediah is more likely because his like great grandfather, whatever the fuck his name was, Prescott,
1: His
2: you know,
1: grandfather,
2: and
1: yeah.
2: then
3: his grandfather. And then his dad's name was Herbert, George Herbert Walker. So Jebediah seems like really not far off from like the beaten path here.
0: Holy crap. Do you want to hear that? Here's what Google has to say. Jeb Bush's actual name is John Ellis Bush.
3: That's so much better.
0: And his name's just Jeb. Everybody just calls him Jeb. Oh, because it's J E B.
1: Yeah.
0: John Ellis Bush.
1: It's his initials.
0: Oh, my God.
1: Holy shit.
0: It's,
1: he's like Job
0: from Arrested Development.
1: Gob.
0: Gob.
3: There is way more backstory to Jeb's name than I thought.
1: Dude, apparently you're right. They did not let Jeb into Skull and Bones. And that's why he never became president.
0: Man, we're not going to let that little guy in here, are we?
1: I mean, I Googled Jeb Skull and Bones, and there's nothing. It's just all the other Bushes.
3: So was Jeb's campaign for president the definition of controlled opposition, Caleb? Is that what I'm hearing here? Like,
1: he was just in there to get another Bush versus Clinton, except
0: seems
1: this time
0: more
1: Clinton
0: like,
1: wins.
0: It seems more like a compassionate toss-away is really what it seems like.
1: They were hoping he would get the nomination and lose to Clinton.
0: It's like maybe Jeb will get in there.
3: Oh, that's really smart. No, you're right. You're right, Chris.
0: We'll throw him in there.
1: Well, because think about it. Like Bush, H.W. Bush, he had one term and then Bill Clinton beat him. So they wanted another Clinton victory over a Bush. Because before Trump rolled in and wrecked it, it was going to be Jeb Bush versus Hillary Clinton. Everybody thought that's what was going to happen.
3: Right. This controlled oscillation, man. Bush Clinton, Bush Clinton.
1: Yep. With a little Obama break in the middle.
0: But I mean, he was still, was he related to them by blood or just by marriage?
3: One of them. He was related to one of the families.
0: He was, he still came to Thanksgiving dinner. He still had turkey with everybody.
3: That's
0: in
3: right.
0: November.
3: No. Obama is cousins with Cheney, I believe.
1: Yeah, but distant cousins. It's not like Bush and Kerry where it's second. I think like they're like seventh cousins. Obama and Cheney.
3: Still, and then Cheney's like cousins with somebody else, like either a Bush or I don't know. Oh no, I can't speak.
4: Yo! I got guns. I'll hurt you. I'll take you down. I'm a dangerous thug.
0: Wow, but I wouldn't mess with that guy.
1: OJ Simpson
3: sounds racist. I wouldn't mess with.
1: All right, continuing with that. Continue with CNN here.
5: No Bonesman has ever publicly revealed the truth, but it's believed the 15 juniors are selected each spring based on a mix of family connections and their accomplishments.
6: Initiation is actually pretty silly. Members dress in costumes, skeleton costumes, devil costumes, other costumes. Somebody's dressed up as Elihu Yale. The initiates have to do things like drink fake blood out of a skull.
5: And share their deepest, darkest secrets.
6: One of the first activities they participate in is called
0: communal bliss.
6: Real
0: quick, Chris, pause it for just a second.
1: Yeah.
0: Tell me if you can hear this. Just a second.
1: Fart.
0: Just a sec. Just. Okay. Can you hear that?
3: Yes.
0: Wait a second. Wait for it.
1: Just Dumbo.
0: Wait. Wait for it. Wait.
3: What is that from?
0: They said they dressed up in like skeleton costumes. Just spooky, scary skeletons.
1: That's got to be a Disney movie.
0: My spine. It's an old, I don't know what it is. It's on YouTube. It's got like 6 million views.
1: The bones are their money. The worms are their dollars.
3: Like spooky, scary skeletons or something.
0: I've known about this song for forever. I play this every Halloween. I've done it for like 5 years. And it's like, this is the perfect time to play this. You got people dressing up like skeletons. They are spooky,
1: drinking blood.
0: Scary skeletons.
1: The guy asked for something spooky. He said, gospel's not selling anymore. Give me something spooky.
3: Oh my God.
1: The bones are their money. The worms are their dollars.
0: All right, I'm done with the spooky, scary skeletons.
6: It's have to do.
1: Continuing with CNN here.
6: Everybody's dressed up as Eli at Yale. The initiates have to do things like drink fake blood out of a skull.
5: And share their deepest, darkest secrets.
6: One of the first activities they participate in is called connubial bliss, or the sexual history. During CB, as it's called, each member must spend an evening standing in front of the other 14 bonesmen and recount his or her entire sexual and romantic history.
1: Now, you notice CNN didn't go full in deep to where they have to sit in a coffin and jerk off in front of all the other members, but they got close enough because you're right. Like, you, one of you, might have been both of you earlier, brought it up. In a secret society, you have to have blackmail on people. So you have to get everybody's deepest, darkest secrets, or just film them or have everybody witness them doing something really messed up, and that bonds you all together so nobody can step out of line.
3: Right.
0: Yeah.
1: So,
0: I mean, I completely, that's definitely part of a secret society. I mean, what were you going with exactly there? Like, that's just part of a secret society?
1: Well, that's just what CNN brought. My point being, I don't know where you guys thought I was going with this episode, but this is the part where we cut the mics off, and I tell you, we're starting a new secret society, just the three of us. And it may or may not involve circle jerking.
0: Oh, there's only three of us. That's a triangle.
1: Triangle jerking. Oh, it's even more Illuminati that way. Okay. Because it's a triangle.
0: Illuminati.
3: Right? As long as it's circle jerking, like I just jerk myself off. I'm okay.
0: Yeah, if we could all just do it separately, but I mean, like, if we're backs returned, you know? Yeah. I mean, maybe, but, you know, that's really like, not like.
1: I've only got two hands and I got three holes, so hey.
3: No.
0: No. Don't do that. Just use the one hand.
1: All right. Motion.
0: Maybe some spin.
1: So yeah, we'll come back. Put a post-it note on the calendar. We'll come back to forming our own secret society. But we'll have to edit this part out so that nobody knows about our plans. But anyways, in 2017, I believe the Freedom of Information Act, which I looked it up and I couldn't find anything after this news story, but we might find out more about Skull and Bones.
7: George W. Bush and Barack Obama's attorneys were alerted quite recently that under the Freedom of Information Act, over 1,000 pages of documents pertaining to the Skull and Bones, a Yale University secret society of which Bush was a member, could be seeing a release. The National Archives states, included is correspondence from individuals, organizations, and children to President George W. Bush, Laura Bush, Andrew Card, and Karl Rove, routine memoranda regarding government awards and promotions, and draft correspondence from the White House with background material.
0: First of all, what was up with that intro and exit music?
3: I love it.
1: I don't know. I feel like I've pulled a news clip from that exact same place before because I remember that for sounds sure. familiar.
3: I enjoyed it just as much last time.
1: If there's one bit that stood out to you, I mean, for me, it was why is Obama having to be notified that the Skull and Bones stuff is getting Freedom of Information Acted when he was never a member?
3: He wasn't? I thought he was.
1: Pretty sure he wasn't because he went to Harvard. He didn't go to Yale.
3: Oh, you're right. Yeah.
0: So you think maybe they have a proxy there? They have like another like a sect of it there?
1: I don't know.
0: Something adjacent to Skull and Bones?
1: The only reason, like other than something nefarious, the only reason I could think of is since Obama was the current president at the time, like it might involve national security and that's why Obama would be notified. I don't know.
0: That could have, I mean, I guess if it was something pertaining to the previous president, right. Maybe he needs to be notified.
1: Still weird.
0: That's still pretty weird that he would be on the list, like the top of the list of people to be notified.
3: He had ties to people who were in Skull and Bones. So, like, he may not have been in Skull and Bones himself, but, like, wasn't he really close with, like, a lot of people who were?
1: Yeah, I actually pulled some clips when I thought MoFax was coming on tonight about Obama's CIA ties. And
0: I was going to say, regarding Mo, something he said, or it was the clip that Judge Joe Brown that he had on his show, I don't remember which one it was, about the candies, the, like when that picture of George Bush giving candy to Michelle Obama. That was the same candy that I guess George Bush Sr. gave to Obama when he was like 8 or something like that. Showing just how interconnected all this stuff really is. If like from the age, like preteen age, Obama is interacting with the Bushes, how really all interlined all this stuff is, how really predetermined whoever's going to be in power really is.
3: Right. George Bush Sr. was intimately connected with Obama's father. So,
0: what was his name? Lulu Simmons?
3: Luoretta something, Simona something, or whatever the fuck. He ran the Indonesian death camps and shit, apparently.
1: Yeah, I don't want to give away too much because I pulled some clips about it from when we were with Mo, but yeah, the communist Frank Marshall Davis was apparently Obama's father. And just to give a brief nutshell version, the whole birth certificate thing, where it was like Obama, and they intentionally put out like fake birth certificates. That was all a distraction to like divert from the fact that Obama was born in the United States, but he was raised and bred by the CIA, and his mom was CIA, his grandpa was CIA, his dad was CIA. Please.
0: Oh, okay. I was going to say clarify raised by the CIA.
1: Well, he was raised by a family of CIA. And so like to divert off of that, and he was groomed. Like, to divert off of that, they came up with a birth certificate thing, which was like a red herring.
0: Right. Oh, just to throw off of his actual heritage.
3: Right. CIA thing.
0: Involved with CIA. Right.
1: Mo kind of touched on that a little bit, but I was going to go in deeper with him when he came on. But we'll shelf that for later. So this is, like, since I did all this clipping and research today, this is where things went a little off the rails. I found, because I just, like, came across this Bilderberg group clip, so I was like, now we're done with Skull and Bones apparently, and we're going to Bilderberg, because I just thought this was fucking hilarious.
0: What a twist.
1: More CNN.
8: Welcome back to The Lead. I'm Jake Tapper. Now it's time for The Buried Lead. That's a story we do not think is getting enough play. When you think of secret societies, you think of groups of rich old men like Mr. Burns from The Simpsons, sitting around a ridiculously long table, all trying to top each other with their best diabolical laugh. It makes for a fun cartoon, but in reality, such societies and secretive meetings do exist. And one is going on right now behind closed doors in England. The Bilderberg Group is a meeting of the most influential people in Europe and North America. Wall Street investors, business moguls, politicians, royalty, they're all coming together and keeping the media and everyone else out. What are they discussing? What are they plotting?
9: What is he building in there?
0: Burgers. They're building burgers.
8: What are they discussing? What are they plotting? Doesn't the public have a right to know? Well, apparently, no. Though, what they chat about could very well end up impacting your 401k or who knows what else.
10: Security was tight today at the Grove Hotel in this leafy area north of London. 140 members of the global elite arrived here for a top secret, hush-hush, off-the-record conference in the English countryside. How's this for a guest list? The head of the International Monetary Fund, former Treasury Secretary Tim Geithner, the heads of Amazon.com, Google, and BP Oil, former General and CIA Director David Petraeus, and what's a top-secret cabal of puppet masters without Henry Kissinger? All of them came here today for the Bilderberg Conference. That's Bilderberg, not Build-A-Bear.
1: Okay, that is why I had to clip it right there. That pissed me off so bad because I used to make that joke. And it's like if Jake Tapper on CNN is making the same joke I thought I came up with, then I got to reevaluate my life.
0: Build-A-Bear.
3: Maybe you're just linked to Tapper.
0: Yeah. Are you actually Jake Tapper?
3: Maybe you are Jake Tapper.
0: Are you Jake Tapper?
1: I actually am Keith Pyle.
10: What? For the Bilderberg Conference. That's Bilderberg, not Build-A-Bear. Participants are tight-lipped about discussions, other than to say topics will range from the economy to jobs to U.S. foreign policy. What the organizers call mega trends and the major issues facing the world. Reporters and outsiders are not allowed in, and everything is off the record. Organizers say that so participants can take time to listen, reflect, and gather insights.
11: You stop! You stop!
10: Protesters from around the globe have descended upon the venue, objecting to the secret nature of the meetings, which have been going on behind closed doors among European and North American elites since 1954. Protester Daniel Kirby explains.
11: It's just a gathering of people who are concerned that our elected politicians who promise transparency are meeting in secret with the heads of top banks, pharmaceutical companies, weapons companies, you know, you name it, European royalty are in there sort of thing. It's just incredible that they can say one thing and do the other.
10: Now, if you're thinking this is just another cabal of the people who secretly run the world, so does noted author, provocateur, and conspiracy theorist Alex Jones from InfoWars.
12: Magna Carta has been restricted for the scum globalists that are in there.
10: Jones is broadcasting live from the conference this week.
13: They want you dead, Governor.
14: Why? They're all...
1: Why? He's talking to Jesse. You can't see it, obviously, since it's audio only, but in the clip, he's talking... It like, play a clip of... Alex talking to Jesse Ventura, and he's like, they want you dead, Governor. And Jesse Ventura goes, why?
12: Has been restricted for the scum globalists that are in there.
10: Jones is broadcasting live from the conference this week.
13: They want you dead, Governor.
14: Why? They're out to kill me.
10: Some pretty nutty conspiracy theories about...
1: I'm going to probably play that two more times because it's so good.
13: They're out to kill me.
10: Jones is broadcasting live from the conference this week.
13: They want you dead, Governor.
14: Why? They're out to kill me.
10: Some pretty nutty conspiracy theories about the group abound. They're hiding the cure for cancer, for example. But
1: one more time, just for brevity, one more time.
13: They want you dead, Governor.
14: Why? They're out to kill me.
10: Some pretty nutty conspiracy theories about the group abound. They're hiding the cure for cancer, for example. But just because Bigfoot believers who are often offensively wrong are on the case here does not mean there isn't reason for the rest of us.
15: Bigfoot believers. We're all Bigfoot believers.
3: Fucking asshole.
1: He is being a little dickish right there, but at the same time, I'm just amazed. Yeah, but at the same time, I'm amazed that he's even calling any attention to the Bilderberg meeting and saying that it's a real cause for concern.
3: And that's what I'm saying, is he just said it's a real cause for concern, and all these people who are protesting are fucking retarded.
0: Comparing it to Bigfoot believers. People who go out and think they see Sasquatch out in the yard.
1: It's still better than when Neil deGrasse Tyson immediately compared HARP to aliens being stockpiled in an underground base.
0: That is true. He's a douche. He knows a little bit, you know, like he's smart or whatever. He's such a douche. It doesn't matter though. I mean,
1: which one, Jake Tapper or Tyson?
0: No, Neil deGrasse Tyson. He's such a douche. Like, I mean, any interview he ever does, he acts like he's like smelling his own farts the whole time. He literally
1: He went on Joe Rogan and talked about gravity for like literally 45 minutes and still couldn't explain how it works, and got pissed off because he couldn't explain how gravity works because Joe was asking him basic questions. We don't know how it works.
0: They know the mathematics. People know the mathematics. They don't know how it works.
3: Yeah, he got so mad that Joe asked why.
14: Look, in science, you don't ask why. You just ask how.
13: They want you dead, Governor.
14: Why? They're out to kill me.
10: Some pretty nutty conspiracy theories about the group abound. They're hiding the cure for cancer, for example. But just because Bigfoot believers who are often offensively wrong are on the case here does not mean there isn't reason for the rest of us to be wary as these masters of the universe confab away from cameras. The conference wraps up on Sunday, and organizers say there will be no resolutions or votes and no policy statements.
16: I think it would be very naive to think that all of these people are going to turn up to a meeting unless it has some effect.
10: Gerard Batten is a member of the European Parliament for London.
16: I'm sure that they are actually reaching decisions about which way public policy should be going in the countries that are represented, and of course in the European Union.
8: We'll have to wait and see if any of the attendees choose to speak about what happened at the conference. Let me also say it appears my invitation was lost in the mail, an oversight that we here at The Lead hope will be corrected next year. Of course, you can share your conspiracy theories about the event with me on Twitter, at Jake Tapper, all one word.
1: All one word.
3: as he asks for an invite to the Bilderberg meeting, he's like, you lost my invitation. Like, I promise I won't talk. Like, please. Like...
1: I'll be the little butt boy of the party. Dude, Noah, that's a great point. It's like almost like the only reason he did that story is because he's pissed he wasn't invited.
3: That's exactly why he did that story. He was like, fuck you guys, man. You didn't invite me.
0: Like, I'm Jake Tapper.
1: Good observation.
3: You don't think I can blow your lid on this little fucking whole operation you got going on over here?
1: Send me your conspiracies at Jake Tapper, all one word.
3: I'll retweet them.
1: So, full disclosure, when I started doing research and clips this morning, it was not for Skull and Bones, but I got sidetracked and went down that. It was really to cover someone else that was on our list of topics, but I just got sidetracked, and I was hoping that I could tie Skull and Bones into her. It's funny you brought it up earlier in the episode, very early on, Noah, but I couldn't tie Hillary to Skull and Bones, but we're still going to end with a Hillary segment since that's what I was planning on doing today.

0: Earth.
1: Hillary Clinton? More like Hillary Clinton, son. Bitch got a pussy. I mean, she got a real pussy you could stick loose change inside.
2: Hillary Clinton? More like Hillary Clinton, son.
3: That hurt.
4: All right, so Noah, and maybe you were involved with this, Caleb, I don't remember, but we early on when we were making a list of topics, we were like, okay, so we know Hillary Clinton's doing a podcast. So we had this idea, we're going to listen to a full episode of Hillary's podcast and just pause it and do commentary throughout it.
0: We're not doing that right now, are we?
4: Well, hang on.
5: Now let's get into another amazing interview with my good friend, Secretary Hillary Rodham Clinton. Yeah!
6: So you started your new podcast.
5: Yes, you're on it. It's the Bakari Sellers Podcast. Thank you so much for joining us. We've had Deshaun Watson, the quarterback for the Houston Texans. We've talked NASCAR. We've had Vince Carter and Antoine Jameson. We've had Charlemagne, our good friend Charlemagne.
6: Oh, great,
5: And Stephon Gilmore, and now we have you. And so thank you for coming out. How's your podcast going?
6: Well, you know, mine won't start until September. So we did, as you know, because you were one of my very first guests.
0: We've
6: done a lot of interviews. We thought we were going to be able to start in May. And then because of, you know, COVID and everything, we're starting in September. So I can't wait. I've had some really terrific conversations with people, including you. And hopefully we'll be able to, you know, be podcasting together.
4: So I have reached out to the Hillary Clinton team.
7: Podcasting together.
4: And I have, since Hillary was talking about podcasting together, I did reach out to the First Lady, Miss Secretary Clinton, to her team, inviting her on our podcast. So stay tuned. There's at least a 50-50 chance that Secretary Clinton will be on our podcast.
3: Why is it 50-50?
4: Almost present. Because, you know, flip a coin. Could be, she may, she's not going to be on here.
3: She's 50 because of a coin. It's 50-50,
0: like,
3: bro.
0: More like 99.
4: I would honestly, if they accepted that invitation, I actually did send an email, but if they accepted that invitation, I would probably turn it down just because I just can't imagine it going well for any of us.
0: No, you would have to take that.
3: I will take that invitation.
0: I'll take
3: it
0: too.
3: Really? I will interview her.
4: Okay. Yes.
0: Oh, yeah. Definitely, 100%.
8: I believe that the federal government
3: see her face.
8: Should give people cocaine with marijuana.
3: Yeah, yeah, just play that.
4: Oh, that's good. We're audio only. Yeah, yeah, we won't have to look at her pumpkin head, her jack-o'-lantern face. Anyway, since Hillary, her podcast, sadly, her solo podcast she's doing where she interviews people, is not going to come out until September. Which is sad.
9: Aww.
4: I found the next best thing, and it's better because it's so short. The little mini podcast from The Daily Show where they interviewed Hillary.
0: Real quick, before you play the clip, though, just as a mental note to future Chris, Caleb, and Noah, we should have a separate like podcast series where all we do is critique the Clinton podcast, the Hillary Clinton podcast.
4: Yeah. Side note, do you know about Who Are These Podcasts? They're on the No Agenda stream. Okay, so
0: I've not heard them.
4: Their whole show is they listen to podcasts and just talk shit about them. They play every episode, they find a different podcast and listen to it and just talk shit. And of all the things on the No Agenda stream, I have been told by the admins there, do not do what they do or even anywhere close. Because it's not just that it's crass, crude, and rude. They have literally driven a couple people to near suicide. And then when someone made a suicidal video about their podcast getting made fun of by Who Are These Podcasts, they like fun of them killing, like joking around about them killing.
0: Oh my God.
4: John C. Dvorak is going to be a guest on there soon. But yeah, Who Are These Podcasts? Wow. 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
0: Do they, are they on YouTube or anything? Or
4: 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I'm subscribed to them on like Google Podcasts, but yeah, it's Who Are These Podcasts? They're pretty funny. They'll have guest comedians and stuff on. But yeah, Dvorak's going to be on there soon. Anyway, but yeah, so next best thing, since Hillary doesn't have her podcast out yet,
9: aww,
4: 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And let's give it a listen, shall we? Just yell anytime you want me to pause it.
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10: Well, I'm social distancing in my house, and it's great to talk to you today, too.
9: Genuinely, a lot of the time I find myself wondering just like what you're doing and where you are as a human being. Because I know if I was in your position, I would spend most of my time tweeting, I told you so. And then I would be like, I would walk around the streets just looking at people saying, it could have been me, it could have been me. So what, like, what do you do? I genuinely would like to know, what do you do?
10: Well, you know, before the lockdown, I was doing all of that. I mean, there's probably video.
4: Dude, Trevor Noah is such a bootlicking, cringy fuck.
0: That dude exists only to lick her butthole. She presents it and he just licks it like just as much as she wants. That's, oh my God. Okay. Continue with this.
10: Find it, or maybe I'll help you. You know, for the last, how many months? I've been at home
9: since
10: March, like everybody else. And I've done a lot of walking in the woods, one of my favorite things to do. I've done a lot of reading and some writing. This was the big year that we were going to be celebrating the 100th anniversary of American women finally getting the right to vote.
0: And working there's to support only been American women that, for 100 years.
10: I help support through my organization Onward Together. And then I get to spend time with my grandchildren, which I have to say is the biggest silver lining, Trevor, that you can imagine during this very difficult time. So, you know, I don't know what I do all day, but I'm exhausted every night.
9: I feel like that's everyone in Corona. We're all tired and we don't really know why. I do know that you've been really active in having your voice heard. One of the biggest things you've been passionate about is voting. It seems like America's...
4: Hey, I have a suggestion. On Google Podcasts, mm-hmm. you can cut out all the silences, but also which I'm not going to do, but you can speed up the podcast. And I know that when Adam Curry says, like, he doesn't like when people listen to... No Agenda at 1.5 speed because it's like jogging past the Mona Lisa. But I think it's fair to say that Trevor Noah's podcast with Hillary is not the Mona Lisa. You down with speeding this up a little bit?
0: Let's speed it up a little bit.
4: All right, let's try 1.5. See how that.
0: Let's do it.
9: It's on an ominous path to a November date when there's going to be a lot of questions in and around the election. Donald Trump is vehemently against mail-in voting. What do you make of this, and what do you think the path should be to getting people the easiest access to casting their votes?
10: Republicans have two prongs to their strategy to try to win. The first is try to prevent as many people who they think won't vote for them from voting. So, you know, make the lines really long where young people vote or...
4: Wait. How do you make voting lines long other than having more people come out to vote? Republicans just want to make the voting lines really long.
0: They're going to make it long. They're going to let us... They're going to keep limiting the places they can be voted at it.
4: So maybe I misheard
0: only Chick-fil-A's.
4: I'm going to go back just to make sure I didn't mishear it at regular speed.
10: They think won't vote for them from voting. So, you know, make the lines really long when young people vote.
0: That's
10: or
0: what she
10: African
0: said.
10: Americans
4: makes
10: vote,
4: no sense.
10: Or Hispanics
0: really
10: vote.
0: Where young people vote.
10: Try to make
4: where Hispanics or other minorities vote. Yeah, that makes no sense.
10: Vote by mail as difficult as possible. Claim it's fraudulent when indeed it's not. In fact, that's how Donald Trump votes, and everybody who knows about vote by mail understands that. And so I've been working with a group called Democracy Docket, led by
4: lawyer
10: Mark Elias, to help support the lawsuits that are being brought around the country, just to make the vote available, you know, to make it clear that let's have a fair election. And that means let as many people who are eligible citizens to go vote.
9: Are you all concerned about irregularities in voting or fraud? I mean, for instance, we saw the case in New Jersey, I think it was a few weeks ago now, where ironically it was a councilman who I think was changing the votes in Republicans' favor. Is there a part of you that is worried that Donald Trump would be able to use any of those stories
4: once
9: to try and undermine
4: times,
9: the entire election?
4: Like
9: so you see,
4: because
9: that one is that one. I don't think we should trust this election at all because it says that I've lost.
0: I don't think we'll be losing the whole
10: lot. A fair point to raise as to whether or not if he loses, he's going to go quietly or not. And we have to be ready for that. But there have been so many academic studies and other analyses which point out that it's just it's an inaccurate, fraudulent claim. There isn't that problem. All the games that are played and all of the photo IDs and any kind of restriction that can be imposed to try to keep the vote down in places that aren't going to vote for Republicans, that's the real danger to the integrity of our election. That combined with misinformation and disinformation
4: right.
10: and all of the online shenanigans that we saw in 2016. So I'm a fair election. If people get to vote and they, for whatever reason, vote for Donald Trump, okay, we'll accept it. Not happily.
4: She talks almost as fast as Ben Shapiro three times.
10: If people actually get to the polls, whether by mail or in person, and get their votes counted, then we are going to have the kind of election we should have. And then it'll be a win both in the popular vote and in the Electoral College.
9: You are the star and subject of a docuseries on Hulu. And for many people, I think many myself included, I saw a side of you that was refreshing and different, and for lack of a better term, you had swag about you that not many people knew you had, you know? Do you feel more free, or is that just Captain Well documented? Is that part of the book, like, you know what, I'm free, screw whatever?
10: Yeah, there is. There's really a big part of that. And the documentary, you know, I was interviewed for 35 hours. And
9: wow.
10: And my feeling, once I agreed...
4: 35 hours?
0: That's like three... That's, well, I mean, for her, that's probably split up over
4: And
0: like
4: it was
0: month,
4: only like, what, like a 2 or 4, 2 to 4 hour... documentary.
0: No, I think that thing had episodes.
4: Yeah, it was like 4 1-hour episodes. So that means most of it wasn't even her interviews. So my point is, it took 35 hours of interviewing her to get stuff that made her not seem like a piece of shit.
0: Like, I haven't watched it. How much of
4: I watched the
0: interview,
4: first two episodes.
0: How much of the actual interview with her did they actually use?
4: It was just stuff like, oh yeah, like I met, they, well, let me put it this way. They do not, when they talk about her career as a lawyer, they do not include the fact that she was exclusively defending child rapists and getting them off.
0: Naturally.
4: It's a fluff. It's a fluff piece if I've ever
10: agreed
4: seen
10: to do the project was, you know, this is it. I'm not running for anything.
4: Let's
10: I'm going to just, you know, say it like it is.
4: Let's see what
10: I
4: she
10: can.
4: Sounds like
10: and a lot of
4: half
10: people
4: speed.
10: Said what you said. And my gosh, I never saw that cider brew whatever.
0: This is like molasses
10: so,
0: going sour.
10: You know, I
4: drunk
10: Hillary. I know.
0: I know
10: the pressures of being in public life
0: right and, okay.
10: and being misunderstood no and being, you know, kind of subjected to the attacks and the criticism. I know that it probably made me a little less available and open and probably a little hunkered down, if you will. And my life is a little bit like a Rorschach test where, you know, people who are comfortable with women seeking and holding power.
4: This makes like the speed makes her sound like an old woman's voice, but the cadence of like a teenage valley girl. Like anyway, and
10: outspoken,
0: exactly right.
10: You know, see it and think, oh my gosh, well, yeah, of course. And then
0: how long
10: aren't,
0: is
10: maybe
0: this
10: they'll,
0: clip,
10: you know,
0: man.
10: Begin to, you know, think different.
4: It's the shortest podcast of all time. It's 14 minutes, but I'm going to skip to the end if it doesn't get good soon.
10: About that.
4: Yeah. Spoiler alert, it's not going
9: to. Hillary Clinton got further and did more than I ever dared to think was possible. If there's another Hillary out there who's running and beginning her journey, what would you warn her about or tell her to try and look out for to just...
4: Can you imagine, despite all Jon Stewart's flaws, can you imagine Jon Stewart doing this type of an interview with Hillary?
0: No, absolutely not. No politician, period. I feel like any politician he would have on, he would at least ask a couple of poignant questions. You know, at least.
4: I mean, you're right. He's just licking her asshole, like as hard as he can. Do you ever
0: nothing,
4: just walk around the street
0: interview.
4: And think, man, I'm right. And
0: I'm the best. Do you ever think, wow, I'm
4: Because
0: so
4: I think
0: great.
4: About you all the time and how you're the best.
0: All I think
4: Russia,
0: about is
4: Russia,
0: how
4: Russia.
0: You are so great, and you did so good, and you got robbed, and I love you, and where's your butthole at? Closer to the hole, sir? Yes, please.
9: Just give her a little advantage in a world where she desperately needs it.
10: You will be criticized no matter what you do. And so take criticism seriously, because sometimes your critics actually can teach you something. But don't take it personally. Don't let it eat away at you. Don't let it knock you down and keep you down. The women who I admire that, you know, Chelsea and I wrote that book about, Gutsy Women, are women who are not just in it for themselves.
4: All right, I'm going to skip 4 minutes ahead and see what's going on.
10: His own preferences. And he clearly started hearing about this back in January through intelligence briefings that he either read or he didn't read. But even before that, he had disbanded the unit within the National Security Council that would try to get ahead of and follow the development of pandemics abroad. He had really made it clear that he was more interested in the optics than the facts when the virus first hit. And he kept saying, you know, we have 15 cases, it'll be over soon. So you've got to begin and end with his total lack of leadership, his indifference toward what this virus has cost us, not only in lives, but in jobs and livelihoods.
0: Wow.
10: And now, of course, he doesn't want to hear from our leading infectious disease experts like Dr. Fauci. He doesn't want to hold the sham of the meetings that he used to hold to try to talk about it.
4: This is all in my Google podcast. I can only change speed.
10: Attention span so that he can get back to, you know, pretending to be president.
11: You very rightfully call him a showman. I mean, that's something really not. Donald Trump has an uncanny ability to put on a show
9: and just really, you know, suck all of the attention that the media wants to give him. There has to be a part of you that you know, I guess is a little angry at that, because, I mean, when you're running for president, a lot of it in America specifically is about putting on the show. Do you sometimes wish there was a test that you'd have to write? Is there some, because you're sitting at home and you have so many of these answers and you've studied so hard, but really you got beaten by a showman who just knew how to win the ratings. How do you feel about that when you see what America's going through now?
10: Well, it breaks my heart. I tried to warn people during the campaign that he was not fit for the office. He wasn't prepared for the office. That his his appeals to the basest instincts among us was really setting us up for even more divisiveness. And then I saw it literally from the inauguration forward. I take no pleasure in that, because look, I look forward to that, Trevor. And stay healthy and stay safe yourself.
9: Will do. Thank you very much.
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9: Watch full episodes and videos at thedailyshow.com.
4: Well, that was a disaster. That podcast was so bad it killed Noah's laptop. Rest in peace, Noah, and your laptop.
0: R.I.P. He did his best. They both did.
4: I think, despite me derailing the end of that because I didn't have a good way to wrap the Skull and Bones, I think we learned a lot.
0: Let's wrap it up like this. How about this? This off by talking about how Bush was involved in Skull and Bones, and for some reason we ended with a 10 fucking minute clip of Hillary on Trevor Noah running the abortion of the Tonight Show, or what's it called? The Daily Show?
4: The Daily Show.
0: Running the abortion of the Daily Show as it exists today. What was the point of dragging everybody, including myself, through this? What was the lesson?
4: I think it was mainly, I set out earlier today looking for Hillary's podcast so we could, because I didn't want to do any prep work. I was like, we'll just listen to Hillary's podcast. Which, by the way, aren't you really glad that I didn't immediately go for your idea of having a side podcast where all we do is listen to Hillary's podcast?
0: I am, because if that's what we're going to have to listen to, that 10-minute turn, I couldn't do it.
4: Imagine that for an halfway hour through and a first half episode. Instead of 10 minutes. Yeah.
0: Yeah.
4: Hey, side note, I'm looking at Twitter, and the number one story, FBI raids YouTuber Jake Paul's California home.
0: Oh, my gosh.
4: Let's click on the details for this. End it with this. Yeah, end it on a happy note.
0: Let's do it.
4: An FBI spokesperson confirmed that the search conducted at Jake Paul's Calabasas residence was part of an investigation into allegations of criminal acts, quote unquote.
0: Okay.
4: During an incident, federal agent warrant was also served in a Las Vegas home. Nothing. Okay, the FBI raided his home and they didn't release the crime. Federal search warrant.
0: So they didn't find anything, or they didn't release if they found anything?
4: No arrests are currently planned. They just raided his home, I guess. A lot of agents, though. They got pictures. Guns drawn.
0: I think he still deserves it.
4: Well, we'll see what happens.
0: I don't know why they raided his house.
4: Anyway, this has been Abs in a Six-Pack. Noah Beamer, his laptop died from... It was... add that to the Clinton body count. Noah's laptop. This has been Abs in a Six-Pack.
13: Hillary Clinton is starting a podcast.

0: that tells us science has been settled. We tell them the journey has merely begun. It's easier to fool people than to convince them that they have been fooled.
1: I am a high-priced Washington lobbyist peddling influence.
2: For years now, space programs have been nothing but trickery. They tricked you then, and they trick you now. Sometimes the trick is easily noticed. Other times, it goes over your head. For the man that started it all, to the men who continue the agenda, real science proves water finds and maintains its own level. It doesn't matter who tries to sell you the idea that oceans are curving around a ball. There is no curvature. No matter how high you go on an airplane, or if you strap a camera to a weather balloon, the results are always the same. Unless you attach a fisheye lens to the camera. But that one-trick pony is coming to an end.
0: This spring, find out how money really makes the world go round. Level.
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4: Houston, we have a problem.
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13: Today is March 29th, 2023, here for episode 191 of Abs in a six-pack with Mario Garza. 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
16: 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Ladies and gentlemen, we're going to be live here for the next 2 hours.
17: I've been drinking beer!
18: Scientists do science.
5: Open up your eyes, man.
13: Opening up our eyes, I'm here with Mario Garza. How you doing, Mario?
18: I am solid, man. What a great intro. I'm pumped.
13: Oh, yeah. I'm hyped now, too. Now, Dean Reiner of the Up Is Down podcast is the one who put us in touch, which I got to give a shout out to Dean because he's I would consider him a friend. I hope he would consider me the same. I've talked to him off and on for so long now. And so, yeah, I got to give a shout out to Dean. Got to give him some appreciation for putting us together because I'm excited. I don't know much about Flat Earth. I have friends that have. Shandon, who I worked with for a long time and I knew before we worked together, has talked to me about it for a long time, but that was kind of the extent of it. I haven't fully looked into it as much as maybe I should have, so I'm hoping maybe you can red pill me. Full disclosure, I wouldn't say I'm a glober or a globalist, but I'm not like fully on board with Flat Earth either, so.
18: Got it. No, understood. And yeah, shout out to Dean. He's awesome, man. Really love that guy and his girl, so they're really good people. And I just appreciate everything he's doing as well. So, yeah, he's solid stuff. Yeah, and no problem, man. I'm happy to basically go wherever you want to go with this conversation because there are so many tangents with everything. I was writing down notes for the show to prep for everything, and I was kind of blown away, actually, at my list that I was able to gather. And so it's kind of tricky talking about a paradigm shift because there's so much information that we could cover. So if there was stuff that you wanted to bring up and talk about, first and foremost, we can do that. Otherwise, I definitely have topics I can share.
13: I'd say we can maybe do a little dance and kind of go back and forth with our own things because I definitely have some clips.
18: Cool.
13: I have some clips that I pulled.
19: We got a bunch of clips coming up.
13: And I have some like some kind of basically some normie deep like I have Neil deGrasse Tyson and Bill Nye who we love pulling clips up for the show. I have some of them proving quote unquote the Earth is round. I have I'm sure we'll get into it. But off the top, before I forget, I do need to thank Sir Scandinavian who came in with a donation for $33 And so, yeah, he's the executive producer of this show. Where's it? I thought I had a bell for him. I guess, yeah, well, I'll give him one of these.
4: Can I give you a cookie? Can I give you a cookie? Oh!

0: Yeah, I'll have him. He streams on Twitch, and he has a great Instagram where he does art. I'll have that linked in the show notes as well. So with all the business out of the way, thank you again to all three of those guys who, without them, this show would not have happened. I had a clip. I kind of wanted your just to maybe jump right into here. Let's see if I can find this lady.
1: Sure.
0: What the hell was her name? Sabine Hoffensfelder. I think she's maybe Dutch or something, or some kind of Swiss or something. But she has a science channel, and the title of this video is Flat Earth Science: Wrong But Not Stupid. And she kind of makes some assertions about what flat earthers believe, and I wanted to play this, and maybe you can correct her or say, like, actually, that's true.
2: Sure. I, as many people in science communication, am fascinated with flat earthers. Here you have a group of people steadfastly rejecting evidence that's right in their face.
0: By the way, this woman is wearing a cut-off jean vest or jacket. I'm not, or maybe a dress. I don't know. But it's got cut-off sleeves and it's got denim pockets. It's great. I wish everybody could see it. One of the downsides of not doing videos, you don't get to see stuff like this.
2: Today I want to tell you why I nevertheless think flat earthers are neither stupid nor anti-scientific, most of them anyway. More importantly, I also want to explain why you should not be embarrassed if you can't remember how we know that the Earth is round. But first I have to tell you what flat earthers actually believe and how they got there. The most popular flat Earth model is that of a disk where the North Pole is in the middle and the South Pole is an ice wall on the edge of the disk.
0: Is that true?
1: Well, I mean, this is already opening up a huge can of worms because there are different flavors of flat earthers. There's different flavors of... Right, yeah, exactly. There's different flavors of all this, you know, of geocentrism and stuff. And so I kind of feel like, for myself personally, that's generally how I tend to look at things, but that's not really the complete picture. And just that in of itself, there's so much to talk about and get into. So I understand that most people would bring that up first and foremost, but there are several schools of thought, pretty much. And I'm still open to new information as well.
0: The flat earth people I've talked to.
1: I'm a perpetual student.
0: Right, yeah. I would consider myself the same in all regards. Like, you always want to keep your mind open enough to have your opinion changed when new information comes to light, so to say. But
1: right,
0: I've talked to enough flat earth people that it's almost like a kind of like how there's so many different denominations and sects of Christianity. Like, flat earth seems to be the same thing. There's various camps.
1: That's right.
0: There's a huge tangent, or not tangent, but a huge chunk of flat earth that seems to be very Christian based, Bible believing. There's another sect that seems to be more into like aliens, and we're in some kind of science experiments, like a petri dish. It's like the Methodists and the Presbyterians and the, you know, Baptists. It's kind of like they all have their own interpretation of the data, I suppose.
1: Right.
0: I'll keep going with this here.
2: But not all flat earthers sign up to this. An alternative is the so-called bipolar model, where both poles are on the disk, surrounded by water that's held by a rim of something, maybe ice or rocks. And a minority of flat earthers believe that Earth is really an infinite plane.
0: Minecraft.
2: They mostly agree, though, that gravity does not exist, and that the observations we normally attribute to gravity come instead from the upward acceleration of the flat Earth. As a consequence, the apparent gravitational acceleration is the same everywhere on Earth. I explained some weeks ago that this is in conflict with evidence. We know that the gravitational acceleration is most definitely not the same everywhere on Earth.
0: Well, that's a lot to unpack there, but is that true that most flat earthers believe that the Earth is rapidly accelerating upwards?
1: I would say no. That's a misconception. I have heard that before from people. And there are flat earth groups that basically are propaganda agencies, for the lack of a better word. So just because you're exploring flat earth and just because you might be interested in geocentrism, it doesn't mean that the information you're going to be looking at or the people you're going to be reading, you know, their

0: work or whatever, you should be skeptical if you're looking into Flat Earth, and you should be skeptical of all of these different models. And to be completely honest, having a model is a problem in and of itself. I think about the whole idea that the map is not the terrain. So even though you have a map, no matter how accurate your map might be, it's not actually the terrain itself. And so I think that there's a problem in and of itself just trying to find an accurate model. But there are things to be said regarding the gravity situation and what gravity actually is. I personally do not think that way. I think gravity has been spun, and there is like an agenda behind how we currently are taught about gravity. But from what I've heard, most flat earthers think that gravity largely has to do with density and buoyancy. So, you know, none of us think that that we don't live in a place where there's no weight behind anything. And, you know, we understand how the physical world works, right? I know that if I drop this pen in my hand, it's going to fall to the ground. I'm not under the assumption that it's because the earth is rising or something, that that's why things fall to the ground. It more has to do with the density and the weight behind these different objects and materials that we deal with on a daily basis. So I can see why she said that, because that is part of the narrative that is put out there, but that's not what I think personally. And most flat earthers I've talked to, they don't think that way either.
1: Yeah, I guess maybe just to backtrack to what you said earlier, I'm curious about who are the shills and who are the real guys. So there's Eric Dubé, right, who famously was booked to be on Joe Rogan to debate Neil deGrasse Tyson. Neil deGrasse Tyson backed out of that. There's Flat Earth Dave, or FED is his acronym. He was on Booberry and Lavish's Behind the Schemes. He's reached out to me a couple times to come on this show. I think he's... I don't know if he's like an opportunist, but I definitely think he seems, there's some kind of weird, well, the fact that his acronym is FED, I think tells you all you need to know there. And then there's, I mean, there's a couple other, there's the, was it Mark Sargent?
0: Yeah.
1: That guy seems like a moron to me. I don't know. Dubé seems has more convincing arguments from what I've seen from Dubé. I don't know. Who would you go to? Who would you say of like a main, not mainstream, but as far as the, I guess founding fathers would be a bad way to phrase it too, but you know, the big flat earth guys, who would be ones that you trust and who would be ones you would say maybe don't take their information wholeheartedly?
0: You know, personally, I usually just don't put all of my eggs in one basket. So I think with a lot of the researchers I do follow, I try and just take what resonates and then leave the rest behind, you know? So there are people that I don't necessarily trust wholeheartedly, but I've learned certain things from them over the years. Eric Dubé was the first person that I came across that was talking about it. And this was in 2014, and I was following his blog, and he was talking about secret societies and, you know, all sorts of things that I was really interested in, symbolism and whatnot. And he was the first person that I had ever even heard, you know, discuss this in a serious way. He posted a blog post, and I was like, I can't believe this guy's talking about this now. And it was so foreign and strange to me that I did not accept it like most people. And when he released his first book, he put out a book, basically it has like, you know, 200 proofs of flat earth or something like that.
1: Yeah. He did a rap song called 200 proofs. Eric Dubé has a bunch of rap music out that I've recently discovered on BitChute.
0: Oh, interesting. Yeah. And so I downloaded that PDF, and I was reading it on my way to India, and I was in a plane. And so it was really interesting to be reading a book about flat earth. And then I was right there by the window, and I'm just looking out, and I'm like, man, it doesn't look round to me. Actually, it does look flat. It almost feels like we're in some sort of, it's like a big container or something like this. Yeah. And I started thinking about this while reading it, and it was kind of blowing my mind. And then when I landed in India, this was the craziest synchronicity. When I landed in India, a young guy approached me when we were just walking around Mumbai. And Indian people are very friendly. If you're a Westerner, they want to know, you know, what your story is and how much money you make and things like that. And this kid just started talking to me. We struck up a conversation. We ended up going to a little tea house sort of thing. And without me prompting anything, we started talking about his spiritual religious background. And he told me that he has a guru, and that his guru teaches the flat earth model and that we live on a stationary plane. And then he started going through a couple of proofs and he said, you know, most people in the Western world have no idea that this is the case, that we live in a geocentric reality. And that completely blew my mind. And I just told him, I'm like, whoa, I'm like reading a book about this right now. And to him, it was just normal, basically. And you could tell he was excited to kind of even maybe talk about it a little bit because he was aware that a lot of people in the West don't know anything about this. So I thought that was fascinating. So once I had that conversation with him, I think I started taking it way more seriously.
1: Yeah, there's I won't bore you with the details, but there's certain synchronistic moments that have happened in my life where I start looking into something or I start just thinking about something. And, you know, within the day, somebody else brings it up to me and an idea that hadn't really been ever crossed my mind. And then within all of a sudden now somebody else is talking to me about it. So, yeah.
0: Right. Right. Yeah. So Eric Dubé definitely has some great stuff out there. This guy named Martin Kenny, he's really interesting. I come at things from a more symbolic sort of perspective, as does he. So some of his work has been really interesting. Some of Santos Bonacci's work with the Flat Earth has been kind of interesting, too. And so those are some of the people that I used to look into kind of years ago. But I can't say I have anyone right now that I'm like, definitely go to this guy because he knows what's going on with everything. I think a lot of these researchers kind of have small pieces to the puzzle, if you will. But I don't know if there's anyone I can wholeheartedly just say, like, this is the man right here. Because I think, too, there's still a lot of mysterious stuff about Flat Earth that we just do not understand. And so, or just the nature of reality, basically. So I'm way more of the opinion that one of the reasons why heliocentrism and this solar system that we're taught about as children, one of the reasons why I think it's really dangerous is because it's saying that, hey, we have all the answers to everything, including what the cosmos is all about, including what's going on above, you know, your head that way. And so some of life's grandest, greatest questions, most mysterious questions that you can ask, scientism says that they have the answers to a lot of these things, and they don't. And so under my personal viewpoint, with geocentrism, I still think there's a lot of room for discovery, personally. I don't think we have it all figured out. But what I do know is that it's not the model that we grew up with.
1: Yeah, it definitely seems like there's something happening in the night sky. I just put in the chat room here, for anybody that's listening live, a tweet from Owen Benjamin. And he said, I highly recommend getting military grade night vision to look at the sky without light pollution. A lot is happening up there. And Dean Reiner had replied to that tweet and he said, yeah, I can attest there's because he lives out kind of in the boonies more so than I do, because I'm kind of close to an airport. And he said, but I used to live in places with a lot less light pollution. And you would see I would see shooting stars all the time, but I never used night vision goggles or anything. But Dean actually attests there's a ton of shit moving around out there. So what is all that?
0: Totally. It's crazy, dude. There is a lot more going on above your head than you would realize. And when I first heard about night vision goggles, I actually bought a pair. And this was maybe, I don't know, 10 years ago or 8 years ago or something like that. And so I had a pair of military grade night vision goggles, third generation. And the first night I looked into the night sky in the city, by the way, I saw a triangular craft, and some people refer to that as the TR-3B, if anyone wants to look that up. And so I was sky watching pretty heavily for several years with my night vision, and I saw so many different types of things. It's kind of crazy. Orbs and little balls of light and groupings of like whatever they were flying together. And that even kind of opened me up to start seeing naked eye sightings as well. So over the years, I ended up seeing a lot of different things. And so, yeah, absolutely. If anyone truly wants to see what might be referred to as a flying saucer or UFO or whatever, definitely get yourself a really solid pair of night vision goggles and you'll be amazed at what you'll see up there. But, you know, to be honest, I still don't know what any of these things are. And so even though I've experienced a lot of things and have had kind of strange encounters with some of these objects, I almost have more questions than answers. And I would say that some of the things that people see are actually like organic living things. They kind of remind me of almost like sky organisms or something along those lines, that there actually might be some sort of ecosystem, you know, above our heads that most people really just, again, aren't aware of. But when you look through night vision, you start seeing things that remind you of living organisms, actually, more so than, you know, than a flying saucer or some sort of craft.
1: Yeah, I think
0: that's made out of metal or whatever.
1: Dean compared it to like a bacteria or like a coral reef, like the ocean life and the sky life almost seem similar. Yeah.
0: Exactly.
1: That Owen Benjamin video, and I'll put this in the show notes, the one I put in the chat, he you see this just quick dash of like a big light beam, and it just moves and stays stationary, and it looks like a star, and it just stops moving, and it looks like a star there.
0: Totally.
1: Which is kind of fascinating.
0: I've seen those before. Yeah.
1: Freaky.
0: Definitely.
1: Let's see. Okay, do you want to... Can we listen to Neil deGrasse Tyson and Bill Nye for a minute here? I think this might be a good place.
0: Yeah, of course.
1: To jump.
0: Yeah, whatever you got.
2: Is the Earth flat or round?
1: Is this a trick question?
2: Is the Earth flat or round? It's round. Okay, now let's see. How do we go about proving that?
1: Bill Nye has the worst takes, or the worst proof. Like, my favorite was when he said that the proof that that we went to the moon was all the paperwork that was generated. It'd be so hard to fake all that paperwork. I was like, that's your number one go-to.
0: Yeah, exactly.
1: But, there is like, I don't know. I've talked to Alex Jones briefly, and I've talked to David Icke for a good hour and a half. And those guys I would consider very based, quote unquote, but they both believe the moon landing was real, which is fascinating to me.
0: Yep. That's a hard one for a lot of people to give up.
1: Yeah, it's like dinosaurs, right? Which I don't want to go down that rabbit hole, but
3: it's a hard thing for me to even start talking about because there are so many proofs that the Earth is round, it's difficult to know where to start.
4: B.O.B., the rapper, I have a video letter to him, the transcript of which is in Letters from an Astrophysicist. That rose to that level of attention because he started saying, I am using laws of math and physics to show Earth is flat. Those are fighting words. You're going to say using math and physics? That is an alarm to the geekiverse that we must rise up and counteract these forces from the dark side that are...
1: Oh, God. What the forces from the dark side? I'm sure you know the history behind that B.O.B. versus Neil deGrasse Tyson thing, right?
0: I do, yeah.
1: Okay, well, for anybody listening that doesn't, I'll play a clip of that from the nightly show on Comedy Central, the short-lived spinoff of The Daily Show, which was not good.
5: B.O.B., if you're looking for the curve, you got to call Sir Mix-a-Lot. That is a man who did not deny science. He did not. Am I right? I'm not lying about that. Okay. Anyway... So this thing went viral, and even world-renowned super scientist in front of the night, the show, Neil deGrasse Tyson, got involved and refuted some of B.O.B.'s retrograde nonsense, which prompted B.O.B. to release a diss track called Flatline. Here's a taste.
6: Neil Tyson need to loosen up his vest. They probably write that man one hell of a check. Flatline, flatline, you got me once, but that died. Ay.
5: Oh, this just got real, y'all. I'm gonna tell you, looks like we've got ourselves a code red science emergency. So I'm gonna have to do something I rarely do. I gotta hit the science panic button.
7: Science emergency defense program initiated. Science emergency defense program initiated.
5: Oh my god.
7: Science emergency defense program initiated.
1: So then Neil Tyson comes out, does the famous mic drop. I guess he was trying to do a rap song, but it was more like spoken word and didn't rhyme or anything. It was terrible. But I find that interesting because, let's see, when did that come out? That was 7 years ago on Comedy Central. This video from Big Think is 2 years ago.
4: That rose to that level of attention because he started saying, I am using laws of math and physics to show Earth is flat. Those are fighting words. You're going to say using math and physics? That is an alarm to the geekiverse.
1: Alarm to the geekiverse. I guess that's not quite the same as in a science emergency bell, but they're using the same type of I don't know what you call it. I just want to point out this video is titled Three Scientists School Flat Earthers on the Evidence. Right. Bill Nye is not a scientist. Is he?
0: I mean, and then what kind of science are they practicing? You know, are they really using the scientific method? What is science even, what does it mean these days? You know? So that's a whole sort of rabbit hole in and of itself is the kind of science.
8: We choose truth over facts.
0: Yeah. The kind of science that they're actually practicing, you know, is it more of, is it more just protocol? You know, these guys are, their hands are tied behind their back. If you're a scientist at a university or at some sort of corporation or what have you, you basically are just following orders with everything. And so, you can't question, the methodology. You can't question, you know, what others have said before you. Otherwise, you know, you're not going to get that grant. You're not going to get that promotion. You're not going to be working there, basically. So, scientism is the new religion, right? The scientists in white lab coats, to many people, this is the new priest class, essentially. And I actually saw Neil deGrasse Tyson in Portland, Oregon, a handful of years ago. And he was doing a tour, and a friend of mine bought tickets, and she wasn't able to go. And so she asked if I wanted to go, and I said yes. And it was really an interesting scene just to see all of these people treating him like he's a rock star. And
9: scientists do science.
0: He didn't say anything interesting at all the whole entire time. I was like waiting for something to happen, and it was so boring. And there was also, you could tell that he had a couple of people, they're called shells, where somebody has a predetermined script or something to ask him so that he can dunk on, you know, whatever it is the person brought up. So someone brought up flat earth, or someone brought up something along these lines. And you could just tell, in my opinion, he just had a script already in mind. And then, of course, to debunk it or to make flat earthers look bad or whatever.
1: So it wasn't open questions, is what you're saying. Like, it's not like anybody could get up and ask a question. It seemed like it was all pre...
0: It was supposedly open questions, and I'm sure there were maybe legit questions, you know, from actual audience members. But from my hunch, my personal sort of gut instinct with everything was that there were a couple of people who were in line who were basically their plants, you know, in order to facilitate whatever conversation or whatever argument he wanted to put out there. And so that's kind of what I picked up from it personally.
1: Yeah,
0: but it was very cult-like. Yeah. Yeah, the whole thing was very cult-like, I thought.
1: So nobody asked him about the bubbles in space.
0: I can't remember what people actually brought up, to be honest. I just remember that he had the opportunity to talk about Flat Earth briefly, just so he can shit all over it, pretty much. And, you know, honestly, Flat Earth, too, as like a term or a label is so bad. I really wish... I mean, I don't really care in certain ways because I'm just doing my thing and I'm not super concerned with any kind of movement taking off or, you know, people coming around to this. So I've made peace with the fact. Exactly. I've made peace with the fact that most people aren't ever going to get interested in this or anything along those lines. So however people want to spend their time, that's totally fine with me. But I've started to completely distance myself literally from using the word flat earth. And so
1: what do you call it instead?
0: I usually call it geocentrism.
1: Okay.
0: Yeah. Yeah. So I feel like that's a safer way of talking about it. And flat earth, it just has all of this baggage with it pretty much. And so I generally don't use that. I generally say either geocentrism or like I talk about an earth-based sort of cosmology or whatever. I think, you know, maybe there's going to be some new term that kind of comes around that I feel more comfortable with or whatever. But flat earth as is, it's just, I don't know. I think it's been tarnished in so many ways over the years that I'd rather not be labeled as a flat earther, even though I'm here.
1: It's kind of like libertarian
0: talking about it with you.
1: Right. Yeah. It's like, I used to refer to myself as a libertarian, but then like the New Hampshire and freaking Wisconsin libertarian parties are all arguing on Twitter, like the official pages, about the age of consent and why that exists. And you're like, well, do I really want to call myself a libertarian anymore?
0: Yeah, exactly.
1: I get that. Yeah, I'll continue on here. Maybe this will get interesting.
4: We must rise up and counteract these forces from the dark side that are out there.
3: There are proofs all around you. It is not difficult to know that the Earth is round. So let's start from the simple to the slightly more complicated. One of the things you can see yourself with a pair of binoculars is if you actually go out to a lake and there are boats on that lake, the farther away a boat is, the more the bottom of the boat will disappear and you'll basically just see the mast of the boat. And as a boat goes farther and farther away, the last thing you will see is the very top of the mast of that boat. And that's because the boat is actually going over the horizon that's curved.
1: Now, is that true? Because I tried that and I just lost it in the fog. I tried it with a telescope on a beach in South Carolina. And I just lost the thing in the fog. It never actually, but that could be, you know, a user error on my part.
0: Yeah, no, I mean, my understanding is that if you have, and I used to have really good binoculars, and I used to have some just optical equipment that was pretty nice. And it's really interesting that when I've done it before, I mean, I've seen the ship still. I saw the body of the ship, you know, how far it was away from the beach or whatever. I'm not really sure, but I've seen many videos. I actually used to have a camera called the P900. Have you heard of it?
1: That sounds like a microphone. No, I haven't.
0: Yeah, it's just a super, super telephoto, digital telephoto camera. And so that is like the main camera that, at least back in the day, a handful of years ago, people were buying that camera and the zoom on it was insane. And so I bought it to zoom in on the moon and different stars and planets and things like that. And it was amazing because the detail, you could literally, with this camera, it was very, very slight, but you could see the rings of Saturn with this camera. And I used it for a few different proofs when I was wanting to kind of, you know, figure some of this stuff out on my own. And everything that I did personally, what I received back, what I saw through the lens, what I saw through the camera, it to me reinforced the whole flat Earth sort of narrative. Personally. And so I did take it to the coast, and there's a few little things you can do, you know, really simple sort of experiments just to kind of maybe satisfy your curiosity with all this stuff. But when I did it, I saw the ship. I did not see it go over a curve personally.
1: But, yeah, you know, I just lost mine mine just kind of faded out. I never saw it go lower. It was a sailboat I was looking at. I never saw the mast ever, like, where that was visible and the base of the boat wasn't. It just kind of disappeared into the fog. And I've noticed the same thing flying in airplanes, where you can't really see a curve, or I know you're not high enough to see a curve is what they say, but you're all the way, you're as far as you can see. The only end you see is moisture density or some kind of like fog, like that. It doesn't look like it ends except for where there's what would be particle debris that block your vision after a certain amount of space, something like that.
0: Mm-hmm, mm-hmm. Right. Yeah. Yeah. No, I mean, I feel as though I have not seen the curve. And that's just, you know, that's one lane, obviously, with this whole entire conversation. So I've kind of found that over the years, that was something that I was interested in maybe early on. And then later on, I started becoming way more interested in, say, like the solar side of everything, of why the sun has been emphasized, why they say that we live in a solar system, why we're taught about a solar system growing up, and this whole idea of solar worship and heliocentrism, and why this might be the case that the sun has been promoted as heavily as it is. And it's not just it's not an organic thing necessarily. That, to me, this has kind of just been a long-term sort of agenda. And I'm not claiming to know who has promoted it or what the deal is, but it seems as though we've been conditioned to be heliocentrists, and that heliocentrists actually are much better slaves, essentially, and that there's a lot more that can be done from a programming sort of perspective and a control perspective when you have people worshiping the sun. Actually, that's kind of one of my conclusions. But when you start looking at all these proofs, like the curve, is the curve there or isn't it there? Things like that. Eventually, you're going to find that a lot of the proofs out there, it's going to kind of lead you to wanting to know more about the sun, actually, and the sun's role in all of this stuff. and why, you know, we've been taught that the sun is literally at the center of everything.
1: It is weird that the sun and the moon are the same freaking size from where we're sitting, yet one's supposedly, you know, a million times further away or whatever the hell.
0: Exactly. Yeah. Exactly. And so to me, what it seems has happened with the sun specifically is that just over time, at least the written material out there regarding the size of the sun and the distance of the sun has just grown like exponentially over time. And so this seems to be the trajectory that if you look at older documentation and, you know, obviously science, real science is always constantly evolving, right? And so, but when you look at older documents regarding the size of the sun and how far it is away, the further back you go, the smaller it is and the closer it is. And so nowadays, it just seems like everything seems to be magnified so that the sun is supposed to be this, you know, the preeminent sort of like luminary or star in the sky. And when you look outside and you acknowledge the sun, and it's obviously incredibly powerful, and I have a reverence, you know, for the sun as well, and all the luminaries and all the constellations and all the stars and everything else. But you start realizing that the system that we've been taught is really, it's very limited, and it's not actually, it's not accurate, you know, it's not accurate to reality. And so the way I've been kind of putting it and thinking about it is that most people think that we live in the system where the sun is kind of like the king and the sun is the end all be all sort of star in the sky that everybody has worshipped since the beginning of time because it gives us so much. But that's actually not the case. So there have been lunar traditions as well, and there's still lunar traditions today. I mean, in Judaism, as an example, it's like their holy days are based on the moon. In Islam, their holy days are based on the moon. Here in the West and under scientism, everything is sun-based. So it's like the 12-month calendar, as an example. The number 12 is a solar number. And even astrology is the path of the ecliptic, which is the path of the sun. There's 12 signs in astrology. Most people follow a 12-sign system. And so what you're dealing with, a lot of the ways we keep time in the West, it's all solar-based. Other cultures have a lunar-based system.
1: Who invented the sundial?
0: Oh, man, I don't know.
1: Look it up. Sorry to interrupt. That just made me curious because that would be a solar way of telling time throughout the day, right?
0: Yeah. Oh, totally. Yeah, no, absolutely. And so one thing, though, that I've come across is that we live in what I refer to as like a Trinity system, and that there's one thing that most people are never shown or taught. They never look down this rabbit hole. And it's a huge key to understanding this whole entire flip and this whole entire switch. And it has to do with the northern sky. It has to do with what's referred to as the world axis. It has to do with the North Pole. And it has to do with the pole star, which is the North Star. And so there's a lot of esoteric artwork. I'm not sure how much you've seen of my channel or my work or anything else, but I've broken it down in a few presentations if people are interested. But you look at like some Freemasonic tracing boards and just esoteric kind of arcane artwork from various lodge systems, and you'll see that they actually acknowledge a Trinity system. There's a third thing. And so there's usually lunar symbolism, solar symbolism, and what I refer to as polar symbolism, which is connected to the polar tradition, as in the North Pole and the pole star. And this idea that the heavens revolve around a central star, which is the pole star. And so the whole thing about all of this, if you don't mind, I'm just going to go on this quick tangent, but the whole thing about everything that we're talking about with flat Earth and geocentrism is the idea of spin. And so we can acknowledge that there's some sort of spin going on. So from the perspective of Earth, it's the spinning of the heavens. And what the heliocentrists have taught us, what scientism has taught us, what modern science has taught us, is that the heavens aren't spinning, we're spinning. So everything hinges on this idea of spin. And so to me, that's just like a really big key to understand. And so if you're just standing in a field, you know, and you're looking at the stars go around Polaris, the pole star, if you use your senses, you would think that you're on a stationary body and it's the heavens that are moving around us. It's the heavens that are moving around this world axis. But if you read a science book, it's saying that the Earth is spinning and that the Earth is a ball. And so all of their science and all of their numbers and everything they try and teach us and promote about heliocentrism is basically trying to convince you of the fact that the heavens aren't spinning, you are spinning.
8: You just suspected science.
0: And this creates a certain psychological effect on people. It's actually not holistic. So geocentrism to me is way, when you really get down to it and you start breaking down what it means and represents, it's a return to Earth symbolism, and it's a return to self in many ways, I would say. And it's actually a more holistic paradigm. It's more of a holistic way of looking at everything. And heliocentrism and the solar system and everything else, it truly throws all of that off. And it's a complete inversion of things. And so my personal opinion is there have been large stretches of time where people actually were polar in nature, and that they had a reverence for the sacred center on this plane, which is the North Pole, and its function, in that this is where, symbolically, this is the point of pivot for the heavens. So everything revolves around this cosmic axis. So the
1: that's sure what it looks like when you look out at night, and the fact that the stars have been stationary for as long as recorded history. Yeah,
0: exactly. And so, you know, the churning of a wheel is a great metaphor for the turning of the cosmos, basically. And what we're taught now is that the cosmos isn't turning, we're turning. So it's a complete inversion of everything from polar to solar, basically. So that's kind of what I like to say, is that we don't, to me, it doesn't seem like we live in a solar system. We actually live in a polar system. It's a polar-based system.
1: So now you got my brain kind of, my gears, my brain kind of churning here.
0: Nice.
1: Bill O'Reilly was the first guy on cable news to promote the geocentric model then, because he had the no spin zone. But
0: well done.
1: I did find, according to Wikipedia, the Book of Knowledge, a mathematician and astronomer Theodosius of Bithynia, in the year around 100 BC, invented the universal sundial, and it was adopted by the Romans, invented by the Greeks, apparently. While, go ahead and, I mean, obviously it'll be linked in the show notes for this episode and everything, but go ahead and tell people where they can find the work you're doing and all that.
0: Yeah, right on. Awesome. So symbolicstudies.com is my website, so you can pretty much find everything there. But I would really encourage people to check out my YouTube page, which is Symbolic Studies, and especially the live link, because I've been doing more live presentations as of late. And so over the last couple of years, what I used to do was follow each sign in the sign itself and create symbolic breakdown videos about each astrological sign. And I did that for a couple of years, so I have many videos for all of the signs. Aries, we're currently in right now. I have videos on Taurus, etc., all 12 signs. And after a while, I just realized, I'm like, man, astrology is a solar-based system, and I am not a solar-based person. That's not my cosmology. I think the sun has been really overemphasized for a lot of different reasons. And so starting a handful of months ago, I'm like, I really need to just start exploring more of this other stuff, more of the geocentric stuff, things relating to the pole star, which is the guiding star. And even the dippers play a big role in a geocentric sort of cosmology, because the dippers revolve very closely around the pole star. They're circumpolar constellations. And I was just blown away to find all of this esoteric information relating to the northern sky. And it's an important thing once you start getting into geocentrism, because if you're dealing with a geocentric people, they have a reverence for the northern sky. That's been kind of my conclusion and my understanding of things. And a lot of symbolism that we're dealing with now in today's world, a lot of symbols that people attribute to the sun, as an example. So the main symbol for the sun in astrology is a circle with a dot inside of it. So that's the circumpunct. This symbol used to be a geocentric Earth-based symbol. And so I found several examples of this, where there were symbols that were more Earth-based in nature, and then over time, they were flipped or inverted, if you want to say that, and they were turned into solar-based symbols. And so we're kind of dealing with symbolic paradigms, essentially. And so I'm really interested in the shift for like a lot of different reasons. The shift from geocentrism to heliocentrism and some of the symbols that followed suit. And so, and also how this affected our psychology and our sort of spiritual outlook or spiritual framework. It completely changed everything, basically, in my opinion. So to me, heliocentrism really does feel almost like a slave religion, pretty much.
1: So would you say, so you, I guess like what camp, I guess I should ask you this up front, but what camp do you fall into when it comes to Flat Earth or the geocentric model? Is proof of a divine creator, or like in, and what does that mean? Like in a biblical sense or what? I know it's a lot.
0: Yeah. But. So, I mean, to me, when I think of a divine creator, I think we're active participants in that. And that, so we're divine creators in and of ourselves. You know what I mean? And so I don't have this idea of a God outside of self. And so the closest thing to God to me would be the natural world or just the cosmos in general, you know? So to me, I look at when people use these metaphors to explain what God is, I just think it's all around us. And everything that we know in this reality is part of, you know, the divine creator, if you want to put it that way. And so I don't have this idea of an actual literal deity. And I tend to internalize mythology as well. So when I think of Isis or something like that, or some sort of goddess, you know, from world mythology.
1: Like the Taliban.
0: No, but that's really interesting, though. There's a lot to say about that and why they named it that. But when I think of like the goddess Isis or any other gods or whatever, I tend to internalize that and I tend to bring it close to home and it's more local for me. So it's like my mother is a goddess, you know, my girlfriend is a goddess. And so every woman is a goddess, you know, and all of these archetypes, all of these deities and gods and whatever, it's like I'm part of them, you know. In fact, we are active participants in world mythology. And so with geocentrism, though, what I've learned over time is that it basically is, it's so much more holistic. And what you end up learning is that this is center stage, whether people want to acknowledge that or not. A lot of people have a really hard time with that because they think it's arrogant or they think you're being short-sighted or they think you're being naive or something like that. But what we live on, what we experience here, like this is center stage. Like this is it. There's no other Earths. There's no other... there's a whole thing right now with multiverses and that Marvel has made several movies about multiverses. Yeah. You'll notice that
1: Rick
0: a lot
1: and Morty.
0: Of science fiction movies. Exactly. You'll notice that a lot of science fiction movies these days are like obsessed with multiverses and stuff. I think, mainstream media is propaganda, but especially science fiction. Science fiction is a propaganda genre.
1: Men in Black.
0: So that you... Yeah, totally, dude. Men in Black, 2001, A Space Odyssey, I think is a really good one for a few different reasons. But
1: that's
0: people
1: movie,
0: get
1: though.
0: Their... Oh, God, I love it, dude. I love Kubrick. So I love him, but I could acknowledge that he was a propagandist, for right. sure. Most people's idea of what space is and what Earth is literally comes from movies, you know? And so... And a lot of it is just basically saying like, hey, you live just like Carl Sagan. You live on a pale blue dot. You know, the universe is so huge and so expansive that we're just on this like grain of sand. And there's a lot of basically kind of like nihilistic thoughts about Earth being completely, you know, it was created, in a very chaotic sort of random way. Everything is happenstance. Your life doesn't matter. All of these different things. They kind of want to convince us of like a dead sort of system that we live in.
1: Yeah.
0: And geocentrism, in my opinion, it flips all of that on its head. It's actually the complete opposite. That, you know, we should be privileged. We should acknowledge the fact that we're like lucky to live here, and that this life is a gift. And even with all of the hurdles or headaches or conflicts that we might go through, you know, what we live on, the earth underneath our soil, it should be revered more than the sun that's in the sky. And so to me, that's kind of been the flip, is that it's almost kind of a subliminal sort of thing as well, that the sun is this end all be all luminary. meanwhile, the earth underneath our feet, you know, that we actually like grow our food from and, you know, everything else, it's kind of just been swept aside in so many different ways, in my opinion.
1: Right. But I mean, so, you kind of need to respect, like, well, not need to, but both of them are necessary, right? You can't have the 100%. Plants wouldn't grow without the photosynthesis from the sun, if that's how that actually works, which I believe it is. But yeah, sure. the Bible exactly. said that the angels even envy, right? The angels envy how lucky humans are to be humans or whatever.
0: Mm-hmm. Exactly. For sure.
1: There's a lot. My thing with like the multiverse theory, and I feel like there's way more dimensions below and above us, and we might be in like the mid-level plane, like there's higher and lower dimensions. But with the multiverse theory, to me, it makes sense. And in a, you know, however big the universe is, if there are other planes or planets where things are inhabited, it just makes sense to me that in an infinite amount of time with an infinite deity or an infinite God that is capable of anything, this idea that he would just make Earth and that's it seems kind of silly to me. It seems like he would make an infinite amount of creations.
0: Well, there's more to it than just what we've been taught. And so that's another thing too, is that I'm pretty convinced that there is hidden land. And so that's another thing that the globe kind of does by design, is that it seals off the North and the South Pole under that model.
1: What's the Eddie Bravo thing? He's like, if you're on a ball, man, you're nowhere. You're stuck. They don't want you to know there's more land out there.
0: Yeah, totally. Totally. So I'm convinced that there's more land. I think there's more land North, and I think there's more land South. How does it actually end? I think we live more in a field, basically. So I think that there's just more going on there. I think there's probably stuff going on underneath our feet, you know, underground, things like that. And like I was saying earlier, there seems to be some sort of like ecosystem above our heads as well. And so I think that it kind of keeps us in a box in a lot of ways. Heliocentrism does, and the globe Earth sort of model. And so they don't want us to be aware of a lot of these things. And also, too, there are other dimensions, like literally around us right now. You know what I mean? So it's like, what dimension do we actually currently live in? I can't really say. But I'm under the opinion that, you know, we can just only see a small sliver of reality. You know, we can see a certain band of color. You know, the electromagnetic spectrum is what we can perceive. And then even then, there's animals that have better vision than us, better, you know, everything than us, and weaker versions of things, of some of our senses and everything.
1: Like dolphins and bass got like sonar or some shit. Yeah. All kinds of shit.
0: Yeah, yeah. Totally, totally. So I think that we're able to see and experience a small sliver of what's going on here, and that there's probably many, many crazy exotic things going on around us, but we're just, you know, we don't have the senses to actually perceive it.
1: I'm absolutely convinced that psychedelics can let you tune into some of those things going on around you, whether that's a good or bad thing, man. I won't necessarily say, but...
0: 100%. No, yeah. I'm right there with you, for sure. But the thing I was going to say regarding the multiverse is... heliocentrism and scientism tends to promote going to other places or not being concerned with where you live right now. And so that's what I've noticed that there are so many movies about going to other planets because this one's going to be destroyed. There's so many movies about this multiverse thing and going to other universes. There's a lot of movies about, you know, ETs and aliens, and that they're kind of, in many ways, mythologically, they've kind of taken over as like perhaps one of the, you know, one of the bigger deities here. You know, people revere aliens now. They're kind of looked at as gods, basically, right? And when you watch like ancient aliens and things like that, we kind of treat them like gods. So under heliocentrism, I've just noticed a pattern where a lot of the things that are taught under that model teach you to go outside of self and teach you to value the external. And there's actually a very sort of clear kind of thread with, I would say, communism or communitarianism with heliocentrism as well. They want you to be concerned about the other. They want you to be validated by others. They want you to go to experts. You know, they don't want you to do anything without getting permission or what have you. To me, geocentrism, it's a return to sovereignty. It's a return to self. You know, your own power and your own relationship, and especially perhaps your own senses. What do you sense about this place versus what you're learning, you know, through some mainstream outlet or what have you? So that was the main thing I was going to say. Yeah. Regarding the multiverse thing.
1: I have more questions, but before I start us down another rabbit hole, let me continue with this lady because I feel like, or sorry, not
0: yeah,
1: this.
0: Please.
1: Well, this is a lady. I think I can't. I won't assume. here we go back with the big thing.
3: And as a boat goes farther and farther away, the last thing you will see is the very top of the mast of that boat, and that's because the boat is actually going over the horizon that's curved. And that means that as it goes farther and farther away, you see less and less of the bottom of it and more of the top of that. You can see that with binoculars, by an ocean, by a lake. It's really easy.
1: What? How much fucking money do you have to buy an ocean, let alone a lake? Is it just buy an ocean? Just buy a lake? What the fuck?
3: And more of the top of that. You can see that with binoculars, by an ocean, by a lake. It's
1: I don't have that kind of money, lady.
3: That wouldn't happen if the Earth were flat. You would simply see the boat getting smaller and smaller and smaller as it went farther away, but you'd be able to see the whole thing with the same proportions.
2: Go to the seashore. Mm. Go to a seashore and figure out why you can't, if you live on the East Coast, figure out why you can't see Spain from the East Coast of North America. Just go to the middle of the Mississippi River and look south. Why can't you see the Louisiana? Why can't you see New Orleans?
1: They call it the Louisiana?
0: I think so.
2: River and look south. Why can't you see the Louisiana? Why can't
1: the Louisiana? That's what I'm going to call it from now on. I don't know. Do you have a rebuttal to this?
0: It's funny because this is one of the big hangups with one of my friends in person was this exact same thing. That was his major thing. Because I thought he would be open-minded to it, and it's when I actually cared to talk to people about it, to be honest, and I was more so wanting to not necessarily convert people, but people who I thought maybe had a good head on their shoulders, I just wanted to alert them, like, hey, did you know you've been lied to your whole life about this? It's kind of a big deal. And that was his major hang-up, was this whole thing. And I'm like, dude, I live in an area right now where it's the Gorge in the Pacific Northwest. And so it's there's a major river in between basically what amounts to like very small like mountain ranges, basically. And so it's like when you go out and you look across the gorge, there's haze, you know. When you see a major mountain or you're somewhere where you can actually like see a far distance and you know that there's a mountain range in the distance or whatever, there's buildings or something like that, it's not uncommon to see some sort of like haze or whatever. There's atmospheric stuff going on with particulates in the air and whatever. Yeah, so
1: that's my experience.
0: It's like so it's like to expect to see Spain or to expect to be able to see across the ocean and, you know, wave to somebody in Russia or whatever. I don't know. To me, it's just kind of like an absurd sort of notion to think that that would actually be the case,
1: especially with all just the moisture vapor coming up from the ocean itself.
0: Right. Yeah, exactly. Exactly. And then, like,
1: see the moon, right? The moon, when it's closer to Earth or when it's down closer to the horizon, looks orange or red because it's going through all the tiny dust and rock particles that give it that tint and make it distort the shape of it. But so obviously you're not gonna be able to see a person, you know, on the other side of the ocean. Or a boat or whatever.
0: Right. Yeah. Totally.
1: Okay, I'll continue here. See what else they got to say.
2: Can't you see New Orleans? What's the problem there? Well, then climb a tower or go to the top of a hill or a mountain, and you'll see a little farther, but you will not see to the other side of the earth, places we know to exist. For example, I've been to London. I can tell you, other people have. I've been to Vancouver, British Columbia. And you cannot see Vancouver, British Columbia from Boise, Idaho, let alone from New York City or Toronto or what have you.
3: Then there are some other proofs that are a little more obscure, but they're actually really lovely. And one is to observe what happens during a lunar eclipse. Now, a lunar eclipse happens when the Earth casts a shadow on the moon. The moon actually goes dark. In fact, if you've seen one, you can actually see the Earth's shadow go across the moon. And when the moon is entirely in the Earth's shadow, the moon looks kind of dark and even kind of red colored. It's really, really beautiful. What's happening in that case is that the sun is on one side of the Earth. The Earth is in the middle, and it's casting a shadow. The Earth is casting a shadow on the moon. And as the shadow moves across the moon, you'll notice that the shadow is curved, it's round. So something like the sun that's bigger than the Earth and is able to cast a shadow of the Earth on the moon can actually show you the shape of the Earth. Aha, you might say, but could the Earth be a disk? Could it be flat, but it's actually still shaped like a disk, not like a sphere? There was a Greek...
1: like it's sideways? Wait a minute.
0: Yeah, right.
1: Okay, well, I don't know. Have you had enough of these people? I have, I think.
0: Basically. I mean, because I've heard this stuff before, but I mean, anything that you want to play, dude, you should totally do it. And so I'll just say this regarding eclipses real quick. I did more research on solar eclipses versus lunar eclipses, so I can't speak to that as directly as I could the other kind of eclipse. But when I was looking into eclipses in, I think it was 2017, if I'm not mistaken, because that's when we had that great eclipse, I'm pretty sure, here on the West Coast, at least, and other places. And there are like traditions that talk about eclipses, not in the way that Western science talks about eclipses. So as an example, in the Vedic way of thinking about everything, they believe that there's actually a couple more bodies in the sky that should be acknowledged, and they're called Rahu and Ketu, the head and tail of the dragon. And so Rahu and Ketu play an important role with eclipses, and that is why the eclipse phenomenon even occurs to begin with. And we're just simply taught an Earth-based lunar and solar sort of way of looking at eclipses. But there are other traditions that say that, no, that's not necessarily what's going on, that there are literally two other bodies in the sky that are creating the eclipse phenomenon. And so in Western astrology, people refer to these bodies, Rahu and Ketu, as the North Node and the South Node. And so, which basically are points in the sky, basically. And so there's other ways of looking at everything. That's one of the things that flat Earth or geocentrism has taught me, is that there are just other traditions out there and other cultures that have a different perception of things. And some of what they say is actually going on in the sky is really, really interesting. And so there's alternatives, basically. You know, there's alternatives to scientism. There's alternatives to this mainstream way of looking at things. But if that's the only thing you ever consumed growing up, of course, you're not even going to question it, basically. You're never going to question it because literally it's been repeated over and over and over and over for you. And so I just thought I would throw that out there, is that there are longstanding traditions that have alternative ways of looking at the eclipses. And it's not necessarily the way that a modern scientist would claim that they occur.
1: But they're predictable. That's the thing. There's just different ways of being able to predict them. Okay.
0: Yeah, totally.
1: I did want to talk about at some point, and I guess we can get into it now before I forget, the Operation Fishbowl. Like the Starfish Prime and all that. I'm sure you're familiar.
0: Yeah, I mean, I was more familiar with that years ago, but refresh my memory.
1: Well, I have let me see. I got the Wikipedia pulled up here, as always.
0: Mm-hmm.
1: Operation Fishbowl was a series of high-altitude nuclear tests in 1962 that were carried out by the United States as part of the larger Operation Dominic nuclear test program. Flight test vehicles were designed and manufactured by the Avco Corporation. They basically just blew up a bunch of nuclear and hydrogen bombs in the high upper atmosphere. But everybody always, and I think rightly, is suspicious of why would you call it Operation Fishbowl. But,
0: right.
1: I have a couple clips on that.
10: Until 1957, nothing could go high enough to give a true perspective of where we lived. And that's when everything got strange. The United States and Russia both sent up rockets high enough to take decent pictures. And what they saw scared them a great deal. How do we know they were extremely concerned about the sky? Because the U.S. and Russia immediately started firing nuclear weapons straight up, and they kept firing for the next 4 years. A few things to keep in mind here. First, this was now 1958. Nuclear weapons were very expensive and hard to come by. These also weren't those nominal yield 20 kiloton toys we used on Hiroshima. This was high kiloton to low megaton, and we couldn't get them up fast enough. And the strangeness continued in other places. In 1959, only a year into the atmosphere bombardment, 10 nations, including the United States, made Antarctica off-limits to any colonization. A treaty was put in place, and to this day remains intact.
1: Now, I can't remember what year Admiral

0: or there's or what? Like, how did this work, and in your estimation, how did this all go down? I guess because I'm fascinated by all this, but like I said, it's all speculation because even the stuff they declassify, like they're just telling us what they want us to know about it. You know.
1: Yeah. No, exactly. You know, I think that's a really, really great question. My understanding is that it appears as though the knowledge of us living in a closed sort of system, I feel as though we go through cycles, or there are basically times when people are aware that you can't leave. And then I think there's times where people are aware, or they think that you can leave, and that we live in an open sort of system. Bill Nye has famously said that we live in a closed system. Have you heard that clip before? It's interesting. Oh, he basically says,
0: "Yeah, no worries. I think I have."
1: At one point, he pretty much said something along the lines of, like, what future generations need to know, and this is really important, that we live in a closed system, that there's no going out. You can't leave this place. And so he's actually telling the truth there, in my opinion. I think that's one of the deals, which is why we're given science fiction movies and we go freely from planet to planet and all this other stuff. But one of the things that I think of immediately is...
0: I think I have the clip of that Bill Nye one. I think I just found it if you want to hear it real quick.
1: Oh, nice. Yeah, for sure.
0: So I think this is it. Let's see. Well, that was a...
2: Ice cream cone.
0: Okay, well, it's not loading, but I found it on BitChute. It should load, but it's just sitting there.
1: Oh, yeah, yeah. No, it's all good. I'll just say the first thing I think of is the nuclear thing. And I don't know, have you looked into some of the information out there suggesting that nuclear bombs are a hoax?
0: Yes.
1: Right.
0: That's something that seemed kind of absolutely silly to me until I started looking into how fast they moved back into Hiroshima and Nagasaki. But my question with that is, if the nuclear bombs are a hoax, does that mean the nuclear power is a hoax? And what were they doing in Oak Ridge in the 40s where they kicked my great-grandparents off their property to build that nuclear bomb? Like, what were they actually doing there if they weren't building a nuclear bomb?
1: That's a great question. You know, I'm not really sure. To me, though, one of the things that I've picked up over time is that the powers that be or shouldn't be or whatever you want to call them, in certain ways, they completely overinflate the technology that they have at their disposal. And then they also completely undersell what they also have at their disposal. And so it becomes a really tricky situation to figure out what technologies actually exist. So is it feasible? Is it even possible to go to outer space, to whatever, to go through the Van Allen belt and to go to the moon or whatever? You know, my personal opinion is I don't think so. I don't think we have that kind of power. Versus say there is probably other technologies that would blow our mind that they actually do have, and we're completely unaware of it. You know what I mean?
2: I just had a freaking psychological orgasm.
0: I found
1: so
0: it.
1: Finish
0: your thought and then I'll play it.
1: No. So I was just going to say with nuclear bombs and things like that, when I've looked at like older test footage, some of the like little buildings that get completely blown apart look like miniatures. It looks like it's a little set.
0: Oh,
1: and so, and I've heard too that like Hiroshima and things like that and other supposed nuclear bomb events were actually more so, it was a series of smaller bombs. Basically.
0: So what would the implication be if nuclear bombs aren't real? What would the implication be in regards to them detonating them in fishbowl?
1: Well, that's what I'm saying. I'm saying that did that even occur? Is that real history, pretty much?
0: Okay.
1: And so I'm not really sure. All I know is that there is good reason to kind of be skeptical of a lot of these different narratives and storylines and things like that. And also too, think about how often we talk about atomic bombs and things like that, and these huge, you know, World War III going off and everyone dying because whatever, Russia or China or whomever has these explosives. And so to me, it's always one of these things where it's like it's always being dangled in front of your face, this idea of, you know, nuclear war, basically. And so it's like, is this just some sort of propaganda angle, some sort of narrative thing? Is there an agenda behind this, or is that even possible or feasible?
0: Right. Yeah, I don't, man. Last show I was saying, like, I think the dinosaurs were just a long con by Universal Studios from the 1700s on, just

0: get us to keep paying for these stupid fucking dinosaur movies. Just and shit.
1: Dude, I actually, that was another rabbit hole that I went down. I have a full disclosure, man. I have a dinosaur tattoo. And it was one of my first tattoos that I got. And it really, it was just an interesting series of events of learning that dinosaurs are more than likely probably a hoax, too.
0: Yeah.
1: And so for a few different reasons.
0: Well,
1: and,
0: I mean, Littlefoot and Ducky were real, right?
1: Oh, of course.
0: I saw a hentai of them 69ing, dude.
1: Please send me that link.
0: That's a Trevor Moore reference, RIP. Okay, I am going to... Okay, let's hear Bill Nye here.
2: One thing I really want your generation to embrace is that the Earth is a closed system. We cannot leave the Earth. There's no place to go. The Earth is a closed system.
3: The Earth is a closed system.
0: There we go. That's actually from the same video. I was just playing the Big Think Proof the Earth is Round video. I just didn't get that far into it.
1: Gotcha.
0: They didn't slow it down in that version. This was a BitChute version, but...
1: So here's what I'll say about this. The closed versus open system sort of thing is I think physically it's closed. So we cannot hop into a rocket or we can't hop into a flying saucer and go to outer space and visit these planets. That's been one of the big cons, in my personal opinion, is that when you're looking at outer space, you might as well be looking at the spiritual realm, the realm of spirit. And so that's why these constellations and these stars and astrology and all these things, this is why cultures since the beginning of time have had a reverence for these various star systems and the night sky and everything else. And so what we've been shown, though, through Hollywood and science fiction and everything, is that these are actually physical places that you can physically visit, that man can actually go into some sort of ship and take off and land and do experiments and everything else. To me, it just simply does not work that way, more than likely. If it did, even, you know, it's just one of these things where you're going to take all of these people's word for it, people you've never met, you know, obviously, it's like people are aware now of all the intelligence agencies, you know, existing all over the world and their various agendas and propaganda campaigns and everything else. It's like, why would you just take these people's word for it that we went to the moon or that Elon Musk sent a car to outer space or whatever just for like, you know, promo purposes or whatever? And so I think that that's been one of the big cons, is convincing us that we can get out of here. Now, the other thing I'll say, though, is that in the middle of the plane, it seems as though, and there's a long tradition suggesting that this is actually the case, that there are various occult groups and religious organizations and lodge systems that have made a big deal about the northern portion of Earth and the northern portion of the night sky, suggesting that there is an ascension point at the north and that there is an actual real stairway to heaven.
0: Tower of Babel.
1: And that it goes from, totally. Tower of Babel, I think tower symbolism gets into this for sure. But that they're kind of replicating this idea that there's literally a bridge or stairway to the north, and that there are various groups who have believed throughout time that our souls ascend to the north and exit, you know, somewhere close to or near the pole star, or at least the pole star is a symbolic representation of the northern portion of the sky where this happens. So the Egyptians, as an example, they said that we exited via the horn of a great bull. And when you look at Earth, whether you're looking at normie science or alternative science, if you look at normie science, they say that the Earth is surrounded by a magnetosphere, which is toroidal, which means that there's an opening at the north and there's an opening at the south. So this is why we have the aurora borealis in the north. And so it's this magnetic sort of phenomenon. And so we have this magnetosphere around Earth, but there is a northern opening. And so this is the cusp of the horn of the great bull that the Egyptians were referring to. And so, like I was saying, there's been multiple groups who basically revere the North in secret. They're more from the polar tradition. I think a lot of esoteric groups like the Freemasons, when you really do a deep dive on some of their symbolism, you'd be surprised how much geocentric symbolism there is, and you'd be surprised how much northern symbolism there is. But there's a common theme about there being this opening or gateway or portal at the north. And these groups have basically said that they use this opening for ascension purposes, to do astral work and astral travel and things like that, magical workings and whatever. But then they come back. And so I think there's something to be said about us living in a closed system physically, but perhaps metaphysically, on a more etheric sort of level, that it's possible to actually get out of here, and that what you're actually going to, you're going to more of a spiritual domain. It doesn't appear to me to be a physical domain. At least that's not how I perceive it.
0: So we're like in the meat grinder, and that spits us out into the astral realm or something.
1: Yeah.
0: So is the which, if there's an opening and an exit, the north and south, which one's the mouth and which one's the butthole?
1: That's a good question. You know, see, to me, I don't know what it's hard for me to kind of fathom. Actually, are you familiar with the Taurus field?
0: No, I am a Taurus. That's my sign.
1: Oh, is that right? Yeah. Oh, nice. Okay, so the Taurus field is a donut, basically, and so it looks like a donut,
0: like the Van Allen belt.
1: Yeah, you could say that. Also, if you like cut an apple in half, it looks like a toroidal field. It looks like a Taurus field. And so the Taurus field is this holistic sort of system where the interior and the exterior are part of the same unit. It's hard to describe through audio, but basically the idea is that we live probably in a nested toroidal system, and that what's referred to as the plane of inertia is literally what Earth is. And so we live in kind of like a cosmic egg sort of situation, and which is really interesting for a lot of different reasons, because one of the things people have said too is that our energetic bodies are very egg-like. And there's even some occultists who have written about the idea that before humans had a physical body, that it was basically just our energetic bodies or our auras that existed that were very egg-like. So this egg sort of shape seems to be kind of like this as above, so below thing, where we have a correspondence with this idea, and then our universe or the cosmos might have a correspondence with this same idea. But in the middle of a donut, you have that opening, right? And so that's literally what our magnetosphere looks like. It looks like there's an opening in the middle, which would be north for us. And so there's even some flat earth people, geocentric people, who literally think that our concept of south is like completely backwards, and that there is no such thing as south, because you're living in this kind of self-contained sort of thing that's very donut shaped. You know, there's an interior and an exterior, but it may not work the way we've, you know, the traditional flat earth map of, you know, there being this ring of land and it's like a disc sort of thing. You know, that may not be accurate basically to reality, pretty much. And so when we refer to south, some people have suggested that south really is just away from north, pretty much. Some people have theorized that if you go far enough south, you might end up at the north, or that if you go far enough north, you might end up at the south.
0: So that's what they mean by the south will rise again. Never was. So what's that, exactly, is that kind of like when, in Pac-Man, when you go off the right side of the screen, you come up on the left side? Is it like?
1: Some people have theorized that. Yeah, okay. For sure. So, you know, again, how are we going to prove any of this stuff? Right. And so that's why I'm open to people's research and suggestions with everything. I definitely don't claim to have all the answers. And like I said earlier, I consider myself to be, you know, more of a perpetual student. But these are just interesting things to kind of consider and think about. And I think that, you know, obviously the globe Earth, the globe model kind of obfuscates a lot, basically. It keeps us self-contained pretty much. In many ways, too.
0: Yeah, that's a good lead into this next clip I got. It's Operation Fishbowl, and which was part of Operation Dominic, my last clip on that.
4: They called it Operation Fishbowl, and it was to shoot missiles into space because they thought they had the power to finally break through the firmament. And actually what happens, if you read the rest of the article, these missiles would hit up at a certain altitude, and then light would shine all the way to the other hemisphere. And the reason that was is because they were hitting that glass, and the glass was reflecting it all the way across the sky. It's not some globe Earth where they're just trying. Why would they just shoot a missile in the air to see how high it can blow up? Like, are they just playing with rubber bands? Like, they're doing it for a reason, and they called it Operation Fishbowl for a reason. Dominic was from the late Roman Italic name Dominicus, and it means belonging to God. And then that word chama is a fixed, massive, irregular, inequivalent shell. So they originally called it the shell belonging to God. But then they just termed it Operation Fishbowl.
1: Ah, interesting.
0: I didn't know that.
1: No, me neither. That's really fascinating for a few reasons, for sure. I mean, so I could definitely see a situation where there are people who have the technology who are unaware that we live in a closed system, taking it upon themselves to, you know, create these sort of exercises and see what they can do and see if they can bust through. And everything else. That's one of the kind of themes that I've heard over the years, is that there's this constant sort of thing where people are trying to break out of this place, and that they're extremely frustrated because they can't. And so if you can convince people, though, that you have gotten out of here and that you're exploring space and everything else, obviously you can see how you can mind fuck people in so many different ways with that.
0: Right. I mean, one thing I am very confident of, like, is the moon landing was fake. I mean, I've had Bart Sabrell on here. He's kind of, he's eccentric, but he's right about that for sure. That doesn't mean that humans have never been to the moon necessarily. It just means that what we got was fake. The space station shit is so fake. The zero gravity keeps failing. They gel up their hair to make their hair stand up. The green screen's failing. The SpaceX Tesla stuff is terrible. You see mice on the outside. Freaking craft and all that stuff. So the space stuff we're getting is fake. I just have a trouble. I mean, I guess the next logical step is, what's their motivation to lie to us about that? Is it because there's a secret space program that is more important, so they give us all this fake shit, and that space is how they tell us, but there's a bunch of fake stuff or a bunch of cool stuff they're doing out in space they don't want us to know about? Or is it because the nature of reality and the shape of the plane we're inhabiting is not at all what they say? I don't know the answer to that, but I know for sure that space shit is fake as fuck, dude.
1: It is, dude. It's really comical, as well. Like, once you start realizing it and you just watch anything, almost watch most movies,
0: it's like they're not even trying.
1: It's hilarious. Exactly. They're not even trying. And I actually don't even think they have to try that hard. We kind of live in the age where you almost don't even need, like, reason or logic or even real answers for anything. And so, they're just getting away with it hook, line, and sinker. And it's just the way it is. But this debate, what's fascinating to me is this debate has been raging on for such a long time. One of the things that really blew my mind, I just thought it was cool to come across this illustration from, I believe it was the late 1800s. And these women were marching around with signs. They were kind of like picketing. And they were wearing globes on their head. And they were holding signs that said, "Earth is not a spinning ball." And I'm just like, wow, that's fascinating. Apparently, it was like a real protest. And I don't know what group this was, who they were affiliated with, or anything else like that. But it just shows you that this debate has been going on for such a long time. So it goes through patterns, basically, of people being interested in it for whatever reason, and then people not so much being interested in it. And so during, 2014 to 2017 or 18 or whatever, a lot of people were really interested in this information. So it just kind of comes and goes, it seems like.
0: So who would have been, I guess I should know this by now. I just haven't looked into it, but So maybe forgive me if this is a stupid question, but who was the first culture or civilization to posit that the Earth was flat? Because famously, Galileo got put in prison for saying it was round, you know, and the Earth didn't revolve around the sun.
1: Right. You know, I'm not really sure. I can't really answer that. It seems as though that this was a more, I guess, kind of a natural understanding of things to pay attention to your senses. And basically, they didn't have, you know, the internet, and they didn't have mass media and things like that. Although I'm kind of up for debate, or I'm kind of debating just world history, basically. It seems as though world history is on the table. And I don't know what is actually real history, even with this country. And, you know, people talk about our forefathers. And
0: I've heard George Washington was black. I know that. I've heard people say that.
1: Is that right?
0: Yeah, I mean, yes, I think the black Hebrew Israelites, some of them say that. I don't know.
1: Interesting.
0: And then there supposedly was 8 presidents before George Washington.
1: Yeah.
0: Really, you can't trust any. Yeah. It's all just some shit somebody drew or wrote down. You can't trust anything before we had cameras, you know, in like the 20s and 30s. And you can't trust anything after 2004 when the CGI and shit. Okay, so it's like there's a small window of time where you can really trust anything. It's not, because now you can fake all that shit. And before then, you didn't have any shit.
1: Well, check this out, man. It's really interesting because I went down a rabbit hole with the Civil War, and somehow I came across some Civil War forum, and people were sharing like really, really clean, high resolution images from their collection of Civil War photos. And this inspired me to do more research about some of the main photographers. I can't remember their names of that era, of the Civil War era. And when I was looking at these photos, I was already questioning like a lot of hoax events, shootings, mass shootings and things like that. And I was blown away. And some of those events are real, but I think a lot of them definitely did not occur the way that we're taught they occurred, or the way the media promotes it to have happened. But I was blown away at some of these photos, and I might make a presentation about it because I still have all of these around. I was looking at these photos, and dude, some of the people, some of the dead bodies in these major, like common, some of them Civil War photos were dummies. They're not real people. Some of them were not real people. It was staged.
0: Civil War crisis actors, dude.
1: Yeah, dude, it's nuts, man. And you look at the face, and I showed a handful of people once I came across all this stuff. I'm like, look at this face. Is this a real person or is it a dummy? It's a dummy. And then you can see the same face on multiple bodies, and all of the bodies were like really stiff, and they're just put in different positions and everything else. There were some photos where it did look legitimate to me, but there were way more that looked very, very fake. And I did some research, and it's known, it's well known in the Civil War, I guess, community, that some of the biggest photographers of that era were staging photos. And that is like a, like actual legit mainstream historians will acknowledge that. So since the beginning of photography, people have been staging photos and also manipulating photos as well. So even, you know, that window of time you're speaking about, you know, I just think that there were opportunities to basically create fake images still, even back then.
0: So what would the motivation be for that?
1: I mean, it seems as though the motivations are generally the same, I think, when it comes to like hoaxing things and faking things and everything else. And a lot of it, it's really interesting because so many faked events are very traumatic. And so to me, it speaks to, you know, trauma-based mind control and how it's much easier. I guess it's just in terms of, you know, what your philosophy is on things, but using trauma to control people and manipulate people is like, you know, as old as the hills sort of thing. So it's people have been using trauma to get their way for a very, very long time. And at some point it was realized, I think, that you actually don't need to literally go to war to traumatize people with war. You don't literally need to put on this mass shooting event as long as you just tell people that this event actually occurred. And so I think that that's kind of a curious connection, is that a lot of these faked storylines are very much like traumatic in nature, pretty much. So,
0: like the Holocaust.
1: I mean, I could see all sorts of different reasons why.
0: Just kidding.
1: Right, like the Holocaust?
0: Just kidding. Just kidding. Of course, we all believe that happened.
5: Jews rock! I love Jews! You're Jewish, right?
1: I'm in the right place.
0: Yeah. I don't, of course that happened, is the way they said it. I think it was Nick Fuentes that said if a Cookie Monster wants to bake 6 million cookies and he has to do it in 2 hours, but he only has 3 ovens. Yeah. It's like,
1: that's perfect. Yeah. I've never heard that one. But yeah, exactly though. You get it.
0: Yeah.
6: What's going on?
0: I have a voicemail that came in, and I know, Fletcher and Shandon and possibly Dean or his lady might want to call in, but I have a voicemail I'll play for you that came through.
1: Nice.
0: Let's see. This is
7: Chris, it's the lone wolf. Hey, you got to ask this flat earther, how do you reconcile like Graham Hancock and Carlson, their theories on the cataclysm?
0: I hate to pause you there, call it, but Graham Carlson, Freemason, which is interesting.
1: Mm.
0: 32nd degree, I think. Are you familiar? I'll start this over, but are you familiar with all that work that Carlson and Hancock have done? But the
1: not so much. I know who they are, but okay. I don't know specifically what he's referring to.
0: Well, I'll play it through and then we can talk about it.
7: Chris,
1: yeah,
7: it's the lone wolf. Hey, you got to ask this flat earther, how do you reconcile like Graham Hancock and Carlson, their theories on the cataclysms with the flat earth theory? And, you know, say, how do you reconcile when you're on a plane and the sun sets? It should be setting up in the horizon, and it doesn't. It goes right down to the earth. You know, both directions, I would assume the rise sun. I mean, how do they reconcile that? And you got to say, you know, a lot of these guys, they get, it's all religious. They can't handle, we're spinning around, we're monkeys driving cars and, you know, talking to each other, can't handle that. It's a religious thing. And you got to say, hey, you know, sometimes when these people ask you, you know, do you believe the earth is flat? And you just say, I know Iowa is, and be done with it and go and take that pretty girl home to your bedroom and don't get into it. Take care, bud.
0: All right. Thank you, caller.
1: Nice.
0: Lone wolf there. I don't know. Well, yeah, go ahead. What do you think?
1: Well, what's up with the cataclysm thing?
0: Okay, so Hancock and Carlson, and Carlson is very convincing to me, and he's also done really good debunking of the fear-mongering around climate change, and he's done a good job showing global warming is what you want. Global cooling is, we're overdue for an ice age. Global cooling is catastrophic, and we're actually overdue for an ice age. But him and Graham Hancock and John Anthony West have done a lot of stuff. This actually might be a good time to call Fletcher, because I know he's real into this even more than I am, but the crux of it is about 11,000 to 12,000 years ago, an asteroid impact or a super volcano or something, but an asteroid impact is the idea of just completely destroyed civilization and set us back into the Stone Age, essentially. Like, that's why like the story of the global flood that every religion has, and Atlantis sinking into the ocean, all that stuff is these ancient structures like Göbekli Tepe that they've discovered date back way further back than we thought civilizations ever existed. Back when supposedly everybody was cavemen, right, or at best hunter gatherers.
1: Yeah.
0: Does that make sense?
1: Yeah, totally. No, my general take on that is, I think more than likely, I mean, again, what do I know? But my hunch is that, you know, a reset 11,000, 12,000 years ago, that could be the case, but I wouldn't be surprised if we've had more since then. And so it seems as though we live in a place that gets reset on occasion, or perhaps even way more often than we even realize, pretty much. So, I mean, that would not surprise me at all. There's a lot of people who are talking about a reset in the 1800s. I'm not sure if you've
0: gone down that rabbit hole. Is that like the Tartaria thing?
1: The Tartarian stuff, mud flood stuff, and everything else. And
0: right,
1: that's not so much my bag. I just wouldn't be surprised, you know, just knowing that there are so many basic things that I was taught as a child just simply put, was not correct or accurate in any way, shape, or form. I'm open to so many different things. So that wouldn't surprise me at all. And then as far as he was saying that the sunrise and the sunset, basically, he thinks that that's a good proof for a ball Earth.
0: I guess so, yeah.
1: I mean, kind of where I'm at with everything, too, to be honest, even though I know I'm here, it's almost like the burden of proof, if you will, really is more so on the heliocentrists. And so and when I look at reality and when I do my thing, it does appear as though we live in a geocentric place. It appears as though the land beneath our feet is completely stationary and that it's not moving. In fact, it's the most stable thing, I think, symbolically in existence. And so I think it's fascinating that there's a lot of like movies where the villain wants to destroy Earth. And I think it's fascinating that a lot of people are trying to save the planet. And so there's this whole greenwashing sort of agenda, right? And I do what I can to be as clean living as I possibly can, you know, within reason. But this whole entire idea that I wish, dude, that'd be cool. Do you have a bidet?
0: No, I've used one. I don't have one. I was
1: gotcha.
0: Just
1: yeah.
0: Joke.
1: No. That's funny. And so to me, there has been this theme, this propaganda theme, this mind control theme that the world is in peril and that the world can be destroyed and that the world needs our help. Dude, the world is going to be just fine.
0: There's a great George Carlin joke like that. He's like, people are saying like, we're going to destroy the planet. The planet's been through a lot worse than us. When the planet's done with us, it'll shake us off like a bad case of fleas. And it's like, yeah,
1: dude, exactly right. And so when I see a lot of these movies now where I'm like, oh, here's another movie where the bad guy is trying to destroy the planet via whatever method, you know, growing up and watching these cartoons and stuff, it's like there were so many examples of the Earth being destroyed. Dude, we have nothing to worry about. This thing is stable. It's going to outlive us. It's potentially the most stable thing in the universe, to be honest. And so everything is kind of flipped on its head that way. So I guess that would be my response there. But when I'm flying and I see this horizon or the sunset or whatever, I don't see curve, basically, personally.
0: I don't either. But, you know, people would say that's because the plane I'm in doesn't get high enough, up and up. Goochad Jason in the chat says the windows on an airplane are just screens showing CGI renderings. Fletcher wanted me to call him and maybe talk about this. He's big into the cataclysm stuff. Give him a call. Nice. Is that okay?
1: Yeah, for sure. Cool.
0: Ring, ring, bitch. Should be ringing. There we go. A clicking and clacking and

0: I done been in some big town.
1: Yeah.
0: And done heard me some big talk.
1: Uh-huh.
0: But there is one thing I know.
1: Keep a-talking.
0: A woman's a two-face. I worry something could leave you to sing the blues.
1: The blues. In the night. Yes,
0: in the night.
1: A woman will leave you singing the blues.
0: You're right, boy. My mama was right.